0: It's the San Francisco 49ers.
1: Shotgun. Purdy takes the snap. Looking. Purdy steps up. Purdy delivers. End zone. Caught. Touchdown. McCaffrey. 49ers go in front.
0: Against the Los Angeles Rams.
2: Stafford pulls down a high snap. Back to pass. Throws the fade. Right side. Adams is open. He's got it. Touchdown Rams. Second of the night for Devontae Adams. Another perfectly thrown ball by Matthew Stafford. A 24-yard touchdown. And with 3:10 to go in the first half, it's 27-7 LA.

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1: Hello and good morning from Melbourne as the Los Angeles Rams take on the San Francisco 49ers in the NFL's regular season debut in Australia. 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I'm Ryan Radke alongside Pro Football Hall of Famer and Super Bowl 34 champ Isaac Bruce as we welcome you to Friday morning football, at least here in Australia, where it's currently just past 10 a.m. local time. Of course, it's 5 p.m. Pacific on Thursday night back on the West Coast, where the Rams and 49ers come from, thanks to that much-discussed 17-hour time difference. Isaac, it is amazing to be here in this stadium as we look out on one of the famed stadiums in the world, the Melbourne Cricket Ground. Over 100,000 people are expected here today. You see the Rams jerseys, you see the 49ers jerseys, but it's also a global celebration of the NFL. I would venture to say that all 32 teams are represented in some way here today. It's an amazing sight to look out on.
2: Without a doubt. I mean, just being here in Melbourne, Australia, the fans here have a wonderful opportunity to see two teams from the same division play the game of football that we all grew up loving. So the weather is perfect. The fans are here. Just about every 32 teams are represented from their jersey standpoint. And I'm looking forward to a great game between two rivals here.
1: Yeah, let's talk about these two teams, both who have very high expectations coming into the season. The Rams are the designated home team for this game. And Isaac, expectations would have been high for the Rams no matter what. When you bring back Matthew Stafford and Puka Nacua and Devontae Adams and Kyren Williams. But then on the defensive side of the ball, they go out. They get the reigning defensive player of the year in Myles Garrett. They get a lockdown corner in Trent McDuffie. Aaron Donald's coming back, although we won't see him today. You know a little something about Rams teams with high expectations. The expectations are off the charts for LA.
2: And I think those expectations not only just come from the fans and the pundits, but they also come from the players themselves. I mean, when you sit back, go through spring, you go through summer, you see what you have on paper. As far as being able to put a product on the football field, I think the Ram players and the coaching staffs, they all have had that moment and say, you know what, we can be pretty good this season. And that's exactly what I'm looking forward to.
1: Meanwhile, for the 49ers, this is a team that won 12 games a year ago, despite a rash of injuries that cost them some of their best players. Barely saw Nick Bosa, barely saw Fred Warner. Their quarterback, Brock Purdy, missed half the year. Yeah. Yet 12-5 and in the divisional round of the playoffs. Those guys are back and healthy. That makes San Francisco optimistic this year.
2: Not only that, I think it's a testament to Coach Shanahan. Shanahan always puts a great product on the field. He's a great play caller. And just the 49ers overall, you get their playmakers back, you get their leaders back on the field to make sure everyone is where they need to be and playing at a level that they're used to playing at.
1: All right, the 49ers got here about a week ago. The Rams, much talked about, have been here for just over 24 hours. Yeah. Do you think the difference will have any impact on what we see on the field here today?
2: You know, I think we will see a difference because, you know, many times in NFL locker rooms and franchises, we often talk about when we go on the road, it's about being on a business trip, right? It's not about being on vacation, not about getting there 2 or 3 days early so you can go see some of the sights in the cities that you land in. It's about coming in. You know, fortunately, the Rams didn't have to wear their suit and ties on this flight and just be comfortable. But then they get right off the plane and go right into a football game and play football. So they're treating it as if it's a business trip. And I'm all for that part of the game.
1: Much more to come as we approach kickoff between the Rams and the

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1: 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Thank you. Thank you.

0: Eli Manning here. 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Elevate your game day with Kings of Wine, the best slider in football.
1: Well, thank you, Eli, and welcome to a brand new season of the National Football League right here on Westwood One. We kicked it off last night, and we've got something very special tonight. The eighth different country outside the United States to host an NFL regular season game. That would be Australia. Nine different international games being played this season. That's the most in a season all time. We're going to talk about that a little bit later on with the commissioner of the National Football League, Roger Goodell. But Scott Graham here with you in our studio, and we have got some good stuff tonight, including, as Ryan was telling you about, two different approaches to playing a game in a completely different time zone. Realize that right now it's a little after 10 in the morning in Melbourne as they get set to kick this one off. And for Niners head coach Kyle Shanahan, you can understand the confusion.
2: When I look at my clock and it says the time, and then I try to see my family's time, and it says the time, but it says yesterday. I don't even get how that's possible. So I feel like I'm in the future. And then also when we play on our Friday, which I think is a Thursday in the U.S., we're such creatures of habit, so I call today Tuesday. I call today Wednesday, which is the first day we put in a game plan. But I think it's Monday. However, though, it's Sunday in the present. So, like, Saturday we walk through when we play on Sunday, which is a Friday in Australia and a Thursday in the U.S. So don't ever make me do that again.
1: Obviously taking a pretty good take on it, and the Niners have been there for a while. As Ryan pointed out at the top, the Rams just got to town. This is a different approach from Sean McVay, and he, of course, has a stacked team, including a young player in the middle of a defensive line you may have forgotten about. Kobe Turner was the third-round pick for the Rams back in 2023. He was a part of the all-rookie team with 9 sacks in his rookie season, has 24 of them in 3 years in the league right now. I talked with him about this upcoming season and about a very unique approach to a very unique game for Game 1.
3: Yeah, it's a little different to start off the season this way, but there's no better way to start off the season than having the 49ers on the schedule. So we'll figure out the routine. It's the Niners. So, I've been telling everyone this, but we have the most amazing strength and performance staff, from our trainers to our weightlifting staff, nutritionists, and they're going to have us set and ready to go. So, it's going to be a little different, but even with the way that we're approaching it, being able to fly in and spend one night and wake up that next morning and go play ball, we're treating it just like a traditional away game as far as get there the night before and get ready to go ball.
1: When he's healthy and at his best, what is it that makes Christian McCaffrey so hard to stop?
3: Yeah, he's just an all-around baller. Right. Like, I think of the first game, it felt like we were doing a pretty good job in the run game. Okay. Now they're going to scat him out the backfield, give him a check down, but let him get his shoulder square, turned towards the defense and, have that be an extension of their run game, just being able to get him the ball out in space. And so there's backs in the league where it's like, if you stop this, then you stop them. But really, he's somebody who is very fluid and being able to attack you in multiple different ways. And then you pair him up, with Shanahan and him being able to use him in a variety of different ways. And then you just go down their personnel as well. When you have guys like Kittle and Juszczyk, who are able to make things look like 12 personnel, they're able to make it look like 21 personnel. And so you can get a lot of different looks from them. And really, I think that's their specialty is dressing things up, figuring out ways to get their players the ball. And, at the end of the day, he's the type of player where you got to get multiple bodies on him. His contact balance is really good. And then, when the check downs come or, when he scats out of the backfield, we got to have multiple bodies there to bring him down.
1: You guys were a good defense, an accomplished defense. And then you go out this offseason, and oh, by the way, you add two future Hall of Famers. Myles Garrett, Aaron Donald will be back at some point or other. What does it mean to you, the guys that are lining up on the defensive line, to have that level of performance and that level of experience playing around you?
3: Yeah, it's special. You get to see it in practice, and I can't wait to see it come to life in these games, but you see the ability shine and you understand, all right, this is why they are great. This is why they have been able to accomplish the things that they've been able to. And for me, it's like, that's going to draw a certain amount of attention. So how am I?

0: and now going to be even more prepared to be able to capitalize off of the opportunities that I am able to receive because of that. And then, you know, I start getting kicking, then there's attention drawn to me. And it's like, it's a constant play between all of the guys that we have on our front. And I even think about, you know, rookie year being able to play, with AD. And I think of our room then versus our room now. And you know, we had a lot of really good guys back there and we had a lot of talent. But I feel like this is the deepest room that I've ever been a part of. And I'm talking like guys that you can full on trust, you know, all the way throughout our room is just pick your poison. And we all bring different skill sets to the table, but we all have that trust and that accountability to the room. And yeah, I think it's going to be special. And it's also going to, you know, have the ability to keep the pressure on offenses, you know, when that second group comes in and there's no drop off from the first group to the second group, then it's like, how are we doing this?
1: Kobe Turner and company do not have Aaron Donald tonight, and they do have Christian McCaffrey to deal with, who touched the ball 413 times last year, second most in the NFL. Up next on the pregame show, a conversation with the commissioner, Roger Goodell. 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
1: 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We get you ready for the Niners and Rams, the first ever game in Melbourne, Australia. In anticipation of that, the commissioner who's been sitting in the seat over the top of all of the international expansion got an opportunity earlier this week in anticipation of the game to sit down with our own Ryan Radke.
7: Scott, thanks very much. Commissioner, welcome to Melbourne. It's certainly exciting to be here for the first ever game in Australia. I know you've been to so many of these international games. Give us your early thoughts on what you've seen from the fans and their response to being here down under.

0: You know, it's been incredible. This country in general just has incredible sports fans. They just they love sport. They love to play it. They love to watch it. They love to be a part of it. And I think you see that passion. And they have a deep understanding for sports. They like the competitiveness of it. And I think our fan base here has grown very quickly in the last couple of years. And hopefully this will move it to another level.
1: This is the eighth different country outside the U.S. that has hosted an NFL regular season game. Why is the international footprint so important for the league?
0: I think it's all about growth. We obviously don't think we're finished growing in the United States, but the biggest growth opportunity is clearly the rest of the world. And I think, you know, to be a global sport puts us in a different position, and it's something that we think we can become. And we believe in our game, and the fan reaction we're getting would verify that ultimately. And so I think in some ways we're responding to that interest, but in other ways we're trying to accelerate that growth.
1: All right, this is game number two of the 2026 season, an exciting opener between the Patriots and the Seahawks yesterday. As we begin a new season for the NFL, what are the headlines for Roger Goodell? What are the things you're looking at as we begin this 26 campaign?
0: Well, you know, it's the things you don't expect that, you know, make the season ultimately. You know, those unexpected, you know, performances by individuals, by teams. We're really proud of the competitiveness of the league and the fact that teams that maybe didn't make the playoffs last year are going to be in the playoffs. Mm-hmm. And I think we've seen that every year. So everybody starts with that hope. And I think that's great for the league and great for our fan base and great for our partners. And so I don't know which way it'll go, but that's actually the fun of it for me. As a fan, you love seeing that. And we work so hard in the offseason to reevaluate our everything from policies to rules to make the changes. On the field, we'll see some of the tweaks we've made and see if they produce some of the results we're looking. But ultimately, it's about keeping the game strong, make sure that we continue to have the great access for our fans on a global basis. And I think we're going to see that.
1: All right, one of the headlines we've seen recently, media reports would suggest that you're going to stick around in your role for a few more years. What is it that keeps you coming back and wanting to do this job?
0: That's a really good question. I love it. I really, truly believe in the NFL and the impact that it has on people, on communities. And I think we have a lot more to do. You know, whether it's the international growth, whether it's continuing to develop our partnership with the players and trying to figure out what else we can do that continues to grow this game together, our media partners that are so valuable to us and provide access for our fans, all of that is just makes you feel very optimistic about the future. So we have a lot to do. I'm proud to be part of it for a few more years at least, and that'll be the fun part.
1: Well, Commissioner, certainly great to get a chance to visit with you. It's great to be here for a historic game that's coming up in Melbourne. We appreciate a few minutes. Thanks very much.
0: Thank you. It's great to be here, and it's just perfect. So.
1: NFL Commissioner Roger Goodell. Scott, we'll send it back to you in the studio.
2: All right, Ryan, thank you very much, and thanks to Commissioner Goodell as well. Just ahead, we're going to take a look back, and we're going to get you one step closer to kickoff time. This is Westwood One's coverage of the National Football League.
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Taya takes on Noel McCallion. 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

0: Welcome back to the 2026 NFL Melbourne game on Westwood One. It's time for another memorable moment in American football history, sponsored by RK Zero Proof.
1: Second down and goal at the 11 for San Francisco. Gabbard in the gun, hand signals to his receivers. He gets the shotgun snap, he hands to Hyde, who stops and stutters, gets in front from the 10 to the 5. Try from the hash mark, into the end zone. Touchdown run, Carlos Hyde. And San Francisco has struck first with 3:24 to play in the first.
2: Kevin Harlan, the call right here on Westwood One from week one in 2016. It's the last time the 49ers and Rams squared off in a season opener. San Francisco rang in the Chip Kelly era with a 28-0 win. That was the first of two Carlos Hyde touchdowns on the night, and the Niners held L.A. to just 185 yards of offense, securing the first season-opening shutout in franchise history. That win, though, was a rare bright spot in Kelly's only season as 49ers head coach. San Francisco lost its next 13 games and finished 2-14, with both wins coming against the Rams. The struggles of both NFC West teams led to coaching changes after the season. The Niners hired Kyle Shanahan, and the Rams hired Sean McVay. That's today's memorable moment in football history, sponsored by RK Zero Proof. Some moments are too good to forget. Make every moment count and every memory count with great taste and zero alcohol. Celebrate differently. Drink RK. Well, this is the beginning of a very big week, a very big season of football. And of course, in the 40th year here on Westwood One, we've got them all for you on primetime, including this weekend, Sunday Night Football, the Cowboys at the Giants, Monday Night Football, the Broncos at the Kansas City Chiefs. This has been the Thursday Night Football pregame show on Westwood One, sponsored by Kings Hawaiian, the best slider in football. I'll be back at halftime with Michael Fabiano for a look at your fantasy team in week one. But up next, we'll rejoin Ryan Radke and Hall of Famer Isaac Bruce in Melbourne. 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

0: recipes, but King's Hawaiian doesn't have to slide against angry linebackers. Anyway, this commercial's ending soon, and they want me to do a brand sign-off, but I'm not going to say it. I'll never say King's Hawaiian, the best slider in football.
1: You've never seen the gridiron like this. NFL on Netflix. Don't miss the league's first ever regular season game in Australia tonight at 8:35 p.m. Eastern, 5:35 p.m. Pacific. The rivalry goes international as division rivals the Los Angeles Rams take on the San Francisco 49ers, airing live on Netflix from the Melbourne Cricket Ground tonight. NFL on Netflix. Netflix brings you every hit, every pass, every touchdown. Mate, the Rams versus the 49ers, live from Australia tonight on Netflix.
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5: Back in Melbourne, Australia, along with the Hall of Famer Isaac Bruce, I'm Ryan Radke here on Westwood One. 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What a grand sight here down under at the historic Melbourne Cricket Ground. Over 100,000 people packed into this building to watch the San Francisco 49ers and the Los Angeles Rams in the first ever game here in Melbourne. An absolutely beautiful day here in Australia. Temperature around 55 degrees Fahrenheit. That's around 12 degrees Celsius. Absolutely perfect with sunny skies overhead and almost no wind to speak of. For the national anthems and the rest of the pregame festivities, let's join our PA announcer, Alan Roach.
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0: An amazing rendition of both national anthems and a flyover courtesy of the United States Air Force and the Royal Australian Air Force as well. 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All right, Isaac Bruce, let's start with the 49ers. 12 wins a season ago. If they're going to get win number one in 2026, what has to happen for Kyle Shanahan's club today?
1: Well, for the 49ers today, they got to make sure that they are winning on first and second down. Stay out of third and long unless you want to get up close and personal to the recently acquired Mr. Myles Garrett, hurting and then getting after your quarterback a bit. And make sure that the Rams' defensive line earn the right to pass rush. What do you have to do for that? Make sure they stop the run and give them an opportunity to feed CMC. That'd be Mr. Christian McCaffrey. So the Rams have to make sure that they can get them in third and long, and the 49ers have to make sure that they do everything to feed Mr. CMC today.
0: McCaffrey led the NFL in touches a season ago. Let's flip it around and talk about Sean McVay and the Rams. They've won each of their last three international games to make it four in a row and start 1-0. What has to happen for L.A. today?
1: The Rams, they have to sustain drives. You know, in the first matchup last year between these two teams, the 49ers won the time of possession. They also won the turnover battle by two. So they ended up running 83 plays to the Rams, 49 plays. So if the Rams want to win today, don't turn the football over and make sure that they contain Mr. CMC, Christian McCaffrey, on the defensive end.
0: All right, as we mentioned, it is a beautiful day here in Melbourne. Sunny skies overhead, almost no wind to speak of. It feels like a fall afternoon, and while my partner has his scarf on because he's a little chilly, it is about perfect weather today, Isaac, for these guys. The sun is shining. The fans are into it. This is everything we had hoped for coming down here for this game.
1: Oh, without a doubt. This is definitely the

0: pay off of all those dog days of training camp, hitting each other, wrestling each other, fighting each other, short travel between preseason games. And this is what you come to play for, having a season opener. Although it's being in a foreign country, this is nothing more than American football, Rams versus the 49ers.
1: The coin toss has just taken place at midfield, and San Francisco won the coin toss. I'll tell you, the first great sign for the 49ers is just watching who walked out for that coin toss. Fred Warner was out there.
0: Right.
1: George Kittle was out there. You're talking about guys, Isaac, for Fred Warner missed almost all of last season. George Kittle missed a big chunk of last season. Still, they won 12 games. The fact, though, that those guys are healthy and ready to play today, that's what gives the 49ers a lot of confidence going into this season.
0: No doubt. It's big when your leaders are back on the field. Fred Warner being the leader of that defense. He gets everybody lined up. He plays well. He plays at a level that inspires other guys to play well as well. Brock Purdy being back on that field. So he's the leader of the offense. We're in for a great brand of football today.
1: All right, the 49ers won the toss. They deferred their option to the second half, so the Rams will receive Jordan Whittington and Xavier Smith back deep to return the kickoff from Eddie Pinheiro. The opening kickoff sponsored by Gusto. 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And the ball is in the air, an end-over-end kick. It'll be taken by Whittington at the goal line, out across the 10, angling to the 15, now to the 20, coming near side. Hit it, trapped up inside the 20-yard line. Malik Mustafa racing down on special teams, made the tackle, and the Rams will start inside their own 20-yard line. So Matthew Stafford, the reigning NFL MVP, coming off the best season of his storied career, threw for 46 touchdowns, most in the NFL, 4,700 yards, led the league in that category as well. He threw just 8 picks. Kyren Williams is the starting running back. Puka Nacua, Devontae Adams, the wide receivers. And, of course, the Rams will use a lot of tight ends. Trips right, single man left. Stafford back to pass. First and 10 from the 17. Throws, and it's nearly intercepted. Looking left, trying to find Puka Nacua, and Fred Warner making an impact right away, diving in to swat it down. It's incomplete. That'll bring up second and 10. Well, Fred Warner back on the field after missing most of last year with that horrific ankle injury. He's flanked by Drake Greenlaw and Luke Gifford. Up front, Nick Bosa returns along with Oso Digizua, Romello Hite, and Keon White. Renardo Green, D'Amador Lenore, the corners. Jair Brown, Malik Mustafa, the safeties. Second down and 10 L.A. Stafford, the shotgun snap. Here's a handoff. This is Williams angling left inside the numbers, just across the 20. Out to about the 21, maybe the 22-yard line. A host of white jerseys there to stop the forward progress. That's a gain of about 4.5. And now a third and manageable coming up for L.A.
0: 49ers game tackling on that play right there. You love seeing that coming out of training camp. Guys getting multiple hats on the football, making sure that guys not getting loose and putting hits on the running back.
1: Third down and 5 for the 22. Ball is on the near side left hash. Stafford to the gun with two receivers left and right. Back to throw, looking left, fires left, caught by Nacua, hit immediately, and he is going to be dragged down at the 25. That's shy of the line to gain. Just a 3-yard pickup. D'Amador Lenore made the tackle. It is fourth down. It's about 2 yards, and it looks like the Rams are going to punt it away. Excellent tackle, Isaac, by D'Amador Lenore.
0: Absolutely. Great rally by the defense once again. Everybody coming over. One guy grabs him, holds him up so the other guys can kind of tee off on him and make sure you get the runner down.
1: So the Rams go 3 and out. That'll bring out Ethan Evans to punt it away. Jacob Cowing back to return, standing around his own 25-yard line for the 49ers. Evans gets a face mask high snap. It's a right-footed kick, a wobbler, sending Cowing to his right. Backs up, has it at the 21-yard line, straight ahead 25, up across the 30. And he hops out of bounds at about the 32-yard line. That's a return of about 11, maybe 12 yards for Jacob Cowing. And now we'll see the 49ers offense for the first time, led by their quarterback Brock Purdy, who was terrific when he played last year. He was 7-2 in the 9 games he started. Missed 8 games with a turf toe injury. Christian McCaffrey is the starting running back. Mike Evans, Debo Samuel, the wide receivers. George Kittle is the tight end. First and 10, 49ers. They officially mark into the San Francisco 33. Purdy will go under center. Two receivers stacked left. McCaffrey is the single back. Purdy brings Juszczyk in motion, takes the snap, handoff McCaffrey straight ahead, surging across the 35, and McCaffrey out to the 39-yard line. That's a gain of 6 on the first touch for Christian

0: McCaffrey, Nate Landman with the tackle. And you said, Isaac, going to have to be a steady diet of Christian McCaffrey right off the bat up the middle for six.
1: Absolutely. No surprise that the 49ers start off running the ball and handed it off to Christian McCaffrey over that left side of the formation and gained it 6 yards.
0: Second down four. Purdy will line up in the shotgun. McCaffrey to his right. Here's the snap. Purdy back to throw. Looks left. Throws left. Got Kittle. And he can't make the catch. He had it right at the sticks, but couldn't hang on. Quentin Lake was in coverage. And that'll bring up now a third down and four for San Francisco.
1: Ryan, it's great seeing Carnell Lake back on the field as well. I mean, he's missed to do everything for this Rams defense. He gets guys lined up, make sure everybody's where they're supposed to be, and he makes plays like that.
0: Yeah, we talk about all the guys that are back for the 49ers. Quentin Lake was hurt towards the end of last year. Rams very happy to have him back on the field. Third down and four for the 49ers. Shotgun snap to Purdy. Back to pass. Looking left. Throws left to the sticks. It's caught. That's a first down. Up across the 45-yard line. And that is the first 49ers catch from Mike Evans. It's a gain of eight. And San Francisco moves the sticks. Lake was in coverage again. Now, Mike Evans, who has had such a terrific career for Tampa Bay, making the decision to come to San Francisco in the offseason. And he pays off right away, making that catch on third down. 49ers now from their own 46. Purdy will line up in the gun. McCaffrey sprints in motion to the right. Here's the snap. Purdy back, looks, throws short left. That's caught by Kittle. Cuts back inside, across the line of scrimmage, over the 50. And he moves it into Rams territory, down close to the 48. That'll go as a gain of seven on the first catch of the year for George Kittle. Jalen Watson, the free agent from Kansas City, and Puna Ford, the nose tackle, combined on the stop.
1: Well, Ryan, we see our first play action down the field. We kind of feel what Shanahan is trying to do with this offense.
0: Second down, call it four. After the 6 yard catch and run by Kittle, Purdy will line up under center with receivers left and right. Kalon Black is in at running back now. He's the rookie. High expectation for him. Third rounder out of Indiana. Purdy with a quick throw to the near side. That's caught. And that's going to be a first down. Knocked out of bounds around the Rams 40-yard line. And that's Deebo Samuel. So we see Mike Evans get involved. Now Deebo Samuel gets involved. Trent McDuffie the stop, but a gain of nine. Another San Francisco first down.
1: We've seen Kittle get involved as well. State Shanahan is trying to make sure he gets all of his playmakers a touch so they can feel like they're in the football game.
0: Deebo Samuel back after his one-year sojourn to Washington. Back with the 49ers. First down and 10 from the Rams 39. Purdy is under center. Receivers left and right. Juszczyk in motion from the left. Stops on the right end of the line. Now sprints back to the left. Purdy takes the snap. Toss play. This is Black running left. Cuts it up along the hash marks. And he gets maybe a yard before he is slammed into and moved backward. It will go as a gain of one. That'll bring up second down and nine. Ryan Radke, Hall of Famer Isaac Bruce here in the Granger broadcast booth in Melbourne, Australia. 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Second down, 9 49ers. They have it at the Rams 38. They're operating from the left hash. Black the running back, Purdy under center, two receivers stacked to the right. Here's the snap, Purdy back, short drop, in trouble, swings it out left side, caught by Black, cuts back towards the numbers across the 35, and Kalon Black is down to about the 33. So the first touch for Black, Cam Curl with the stop, gain of about 5.5, and again the 49ers have a third down and manageable.
1: Brock Purdy being Brock Purdy right there, holding the ball as long as he can, and shoots the ball to his check down out from the left side of the formation, and the running back getting all he can get.
0: So third down now and about 3.5 for the 49ers. San Francisco a season ago was the best in the league on third down. Samuel in motion from left to right, two receivers either side. Purdy stands back in the shotgun. Now Samuel sprints back left. Here's the snap. Purdy back, looks, fires right side. That's caught. That's a first down. Down to the Rams 25-yard line. Mike Evans with his second catch of the game. They have both gone for first downs. Mark it at the 26. Jalen Watson on the stop. It's a gain of seven for the 49ers.
1: Well, it's a scripted playbook right now for Kyle Shanahan. I mean, they're just marching this ball down the field, short passes, guys catching the ball, turning up the field, getting all they can before they get tackled.
0: Well, the 49ers, this is so far been a dream opening drive for them. Purdy will line up in the shotgun, first and 10 from the Rams 26. Receivers left and right. Kittle, the tight end, goes in motion from left to right. Purdy waits, barks out the signals, gets the snap, back to throw, sets his feet, looking, going deep down the right side for Kittle. It is maybe intercepted. No, they're going to say out of bounds.

0: Trent McDuffie was in coverage. He caught that ball, but was unable to get both feet down. A near pick for McDuffie. Instead, an incompletion. It'll bring up second and 10.
1: Welcome to Los Angeles, Mr. Trent McDuffie. That's what we brought him in to make plays like that. He gets that other toe in, man. That's the first turnover of a 2026 season for the Los Angeles Rams defense.
0: Rams made the trade, bringing him over from Kansas City. McDuffie, an all-pro just a couple of years ago. Second down and 10. Purdy lines up under center. McCaffrey is the single back. Two receivers to the right. Play fake. Purdy rolls left, stops, throws back to the right. Caught by McCaffrey along the numbers. 25 to the 20. And McCaffrey leans forward down to about the 19-yard line. That'll go as a gain of 7. Cam Curl on the stop. And now a third down and 3. So that's on the 49ers. Purdy starts to roll left. Isaac becomes right back to the near side to McCaffrey. You get the ball in his hands, good things happen.
1: Just a heavy dose of CMC right now. Just getting him the ball any kind of way they can. And they're moving this drive, and Purdy's keeping the drive going.
0: Officially a gain of 8, so it's third down and 2. Purdy will line up in the shotgun with McCaffrey to his right. Two receivers left, single man right. Now Kittle goes in motion from right to left. Purdy gets the snap, back to throw, looking left, throws left, leaping, Evans, he's got it again! Mike Evans makes the catch, out of bounds at the 10. That's 3 catches for Mike Evans, 3 first downs, a gain of 8, and the 49ers will have first and goal.
1: Awesome pass, awesome route, and Mike Evans has been doing this for a very long time. He's a specialist at what he does, so we love seeing it. We love him and Purdy hooking up the way they are. Look forward to a lot today.
0: Ball resting right at the 10-yard line. First and goal. Two receivers stack right. Evans single man left. Here's the snap. Quick throw right side. Caught by Deebo Samuel. He's upended around the 9. Boy, that was a heck of a tackle on the outside, and I think that was McDuffie who did it. Got a shoulder down and chopped down Deebo Samuel after a short gain. Excellent play by McDuffie. It'll be second and goal after a short pickup of about 2.
1: The 49ers definitely want to use Deebo Sanders the way they did before he left to go to Washington. So any of those swing passes, get him out of the backfield running, just get him going. Get him going early in this game.
0: Second down goal from the 8. Purdy under center. Kalon Black checks in at running back. Three receivers bunch left, including Kittle, who now goes in motion to the right. Purdy sends Black in motion to the right, takes the snap, back to throw, looking left. Now a screen to Kittle, makes the catch. He's down to the 5, lowers his shoulder, and powers his way down to about the 3, maybe the 2. Little inside screen to the tight end, George Kittle. Call it a gain of 5. It'll be third and goal from inside the Rams 5. Tyler Davis made the stop.
1: Just a masterpiece by Purdy, putting on by Purdy right now. He's baiting this defensive line, holding the ball as long as he can before dumping it off. This is superb 49er offense that's going on right now.
0: 14th play of the drive coming up for San Francisco. Third and goal from the 2. Two receivers stacked left, same to the right. Purdy in the shotgun with McCaffrey to his left. Here's the snap. Purdy back, looking, rolling to his right. Purdy still looking, being chased. Throws, and it's incomplete. Trying to get it to DeMarcus Robinson in the front right pylon of the end zone. McDuffie was there in coverage. And on fourth down, no hesitation, Kyle Shanahan's going to bring out the field goal team. Well, in this era where it seems like everybody goes for it on every fourth down, maybe it's a little surprising that Eddie Pinheiro gets out, but obviously Isaac Kyle Shanahan wants to end this impressive drive with points.
1: Absolutely. We got to make sure that the special teams guys feel involved in this game as well. You know, they get paid too, so giving them opportunity to put 3 points on the board after a great drive.
0: Pinheiro was great for the 49ers a season ago, 28 of 29. This will be a 20-yard attempt. Snap spot, kick is on the way, it's end over end, and it is good. So the 49ers with an impressive opening drive, but they settle for 3, and San Francisco has taken an early 3-0 lead. A reminder that for every field goal made today and throughout the season, Barbasol will make a donation to Kurt and Brenda Warner's Treasure House, a living community for adults with disabilities. Barbasol Shaving Cream, an American original for over 100 years. Close Shave America, Close Shave Barbasol. 6:15 to go in the first quarter. It's the 49ers 3 and the Rams nothing. This is Westwood One's coverage of the National Football League.
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1: 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Eddie Pinheiro with a 20-yard field goal, and now the Pinheiro kickoff is an end-over-end boot. Xavier Smith at the goal line near side, across the 10, up to the 15, along the numbers to the 20, and then he runs into a wall at the 25-yard line, and he is smacked down. Boy, Xavier Smith was going about 100 miles an hour, and that stopped quickly. Yeah, the Rams now will start at their own 25, first down and 10. Well, the Rams, after going three and out on their opening drive, trying to get it going now as Stafford lines up under center. Kyren Williams is the running back. Three tight ends in the ball game. No surprise there. Rams use 13 personnel, more than anybody in the league. Here's a handoff. Williams up the middle, across the 30. He's out to the 35. He's going to be close to a first down. They're going to mark him just short. Call it officially a gain of 9. Marquise Siegel from his safety spot made the tackle. It'll be second down and 1. Well, we talked about Christian McCaffrey for the 49ers. On the other side, Kyren Williams coming off a terrific year, over 1,200 yards on the ground, 10 touchdowns, and three more through the air. Stafford under center here, second down and a yard, single wide receiver to the right. Blake Corum is in there at running back now. Here's the snap. Stafford will hand it off. Corum hit in the backfield and swallowed up for a loss. Back inside the 35-yard line, around the 33. That'll be a loss of a couple. Just nowhere to go that time for Blake Corum. It was actually he that had the 9 yards on first down. I thought it was Williams. It was actually Corum. And this time he gets swallowed up by Keon White.
2: Great penetration by that 49ers defense. Nick Bosa, I'm sure they're glad to see him back, making that play over on the backside of the Rams, the side of the line of scrimmage.
1: So third down and 2 now. Stafford under center, takes the snap, handoff Williams up the middle, surging, pushing, trying to get to the line to gain. And I think he's got it. He needed to get to the 35-yard line, and it looks like they're going to give him progress just across the 35. So Kyren Williams, with a heck of an effort, leaning forward, officially picks up 3, and it's a Rams first down, their first of the new season. Boy, there was not a lot of space in there, Isaac, but Kyren Williams just kept pushing and shoving.
2: Kyren Williams trying to get that pile moving so he can pick up that first down to keep this drive going.
1: From the Rams 36, first down and 10, two receivers stacked right, single man left. Williams is the running back. Stafford back on a play fake. Steps up, going deep down the left sideline, and that one is incomplete. Well overthrown, intended for Puka Nacua. The Amador Lenore was in coverage, and that'll bring up second and 10. Later, almost like the player who earned their Sunday, sponsored by Lowe's. 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Second down 10, Stafford in the gun with Williams to his left. Two receivers stack right, Devontae Adams single man left. Parkinson the tight end, motions from left to right. Stafford bends toward the line of scrimmage, now stands up with a play clock at 3. Takes the snap, he's back to pass. Stafford looking left, double pumps, throws short left, caught by Williams, bounces off one tackle, and then is swallowed up by Fred Warner, just shy of the 40-yard line. They'll mark him down at the 39, it's a gain of 3, and now a 3rd and 7 coming up for L.A.
2: Matthew Stafford taking what the defense gives him, man. He's looking to go up, and there's nothing downtown, so just dropping the ball off to Kyren, and Kyren getting the most out of what he can with that dump off.
1: Stafford in the middle of that Rams huddle. Rams looking to convert on third down, where somewhat surprisingly, they were not great a year ago, under 40% on third down. Trips right, single man left. Stafford to the gun, gets the snap, back against the four-man rush, looks right, double clutches, throws to the sideline, incomplete, sailed back.

0: Well over the head of Devontae Adams, who was open. Upton stopped. The nickel was in coverage. So the Rams get one first down, but not another. They'll punt it away again. It just seems right now, Isaac, like things are a little out of sync for that L.A. offense.
1: Well, you get a different defense before you this first time, the first game to open up the season. These guys are amped to play. They've been hearing a lot about the Los Angeles Rams and them being a super team. So these guys for the 49ers are amped up to play.
0: Ethan Evans will punt it away, an end-over-end kick. Jacob Cowing to return, signals for a fair catch, and collects it right around his own 16, maybe the 17-yard line. And that's where the 49ers will start when we return. 3:18 to go in the first quarter. It's the 49ers 3 and the Rams nothing. 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
0: In recognition of the 25th year since the September 11th terrorist attacks, the NFL family participated in volunteer events across the country to honor and remember those affected by that solemn day. 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Rams 3, 49ers nothing. Well, Isaac, for those that said, you know, the 49ers got here a week ago. They've settled in. That's great. The Rams, they're crazy. Those people are saying, "I told you so." 49ers look great off the top. And as you mentioned a moment ago, the Rams just seemingly a little out of sync at the moment.
1: Absolutely. You know, that's why the game is played in four quarters, not one. Rams have an opportunity to kind of turn this game on and turn themselves on individually and collectively. But the 49ers, they look great. They're coming out, pushing the ball down the field a bit. They're getting CMC going, and I'm sure Shanahan's going to do more of that.
0: 49ers will start this drive at their own 17, first and 10. Here's the snap, play fake. Purdy looking left, throws short left. That's caught, and that is across the 20 out to about the 22-yard line. That's caught by Luke Farrell, one of the backup tight ends. Quentin Leake was out there to make the stop. So we talk about the Rams and their 13 personnel. The 49ers, of course, have George Kittle at tight end, but Jake Tongis was great a year ago, filling in when Kittle was out, and Luke Farrell getting involved. He had 11 catches all of last year. He's got his first this season. And he takes it out to the 22 for a gain of 5. Second down, 5. Handoff now to Black. He blasts ahead just outside the left hash to the 25-yard line. That'll be a gain of 3 and leave the 49ers with a 3rd down and 2.
1: Ryan, we're seeing this 49er offense do a lot of misdirection and dumping it back off on the backside. So maybe they're trying to get this Rams defense to run east and west and trying to tire them out based off them getting in town here recently. And maybe it's working for them.
0: We'll see if the 49ers can convert here on this 3rd down. 3rd down and 2 for San Francisco. They were 3 of 4 on their opening drive. Purdy waits in the shotgun. He's got backs on either side. McCaffrey to his left, Kittle to his right. Now sends Kittle in motion to the left, takes the snap, back to throw. Purdy looking, has time, throws short. McCaffrey juggles, can't hang on. It's incomplete.

0: Throw was just a little wide. McCaffrey stretching out, got both hands on it, but couldn't haul it in. And the 49ers go three and out, something they did not do much of a season ago. In fact, they had the second fewest three and outs in the league. Only the Cowboys had fewer, but they'll punt it away here. Omar Spates, Cam Curl combined to help break that one up. And now the new punter, Corliss Waitman, the former Steeler, will punt it away to Xavier Smith. Smith waiting back at his own 25-yard line. Here's the snap. Waitman, the left-footed punter, gets away an end-over-end kick. Smith racing up. He'll take it on the run at the 32, across the 35 to the 40, and he dives out to about the 43. Well, not a particularly good punt there by Waitman, and Xavier Smith took advantage. Tackle made by Jaden Duggar on special teams. Ashton Davis down there as well, and the Rams will have good field position. With 1:52 to go here in the first quarter, it's the 49ers 3 and the Rams nothing. 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
0: It is, in fact, a new sensation here in Melbourne. First ever game here in Australia. Along with Hall of Famer Isaac Bruce, I'm Ryan Radke on Westwood One. You're listening to 2026 NFL Kickoff Weekend, presented by NFL Sunday Ticket on YouTube TV. Great starting field position for the Rams at their own 43. First and 10, a handoff, Kyren Williams straight up the middle across the 45. Williams out to the 50 and crossing into 49er territory to the 49. 8-yard burst for Kyren Williams on first down, and that'll bring up second down and 2. And now the Rams are going to push the pace a little bit. Stafford will line up in the gun with Williams to his left. Two receivers left, one right. Shotgun snap. Stafford back with time. Throws right side. Got a man. That's Nakua. Makes the catch. Spins out of a tackle to the 25. Breaks a tackle at the 20. Inside the 10 and down to the 8. Puka Nakua snatched that out of the air, broke a couple of tackles, picks up 41, and the Rams are in business.
11: Puka Nakua, the Rams' number one wide receiver, doing what number one wide receivers do, catching the ball, getting some run after the catch, and I knew it wouldn't be long before we get these playmakers out on the perimeter involved in this football game.
0: Snatched it away from Jair Brown, then ducked the tackle of Dre Greenlaw. Renardo Green finally made the stop. First and goal, Rams from the 8. Stafford under center. Nakua bunched tight to the line on the left. Goes in motion to the right. Here's the snap and a handoff to Williams, dancing between the hash marks, and he's tripped up as he gets down to the 5-yard line. That'll be a gain of 3 and set up second down and goal. Now, with everything that has gone against the Rams here in the

0: first quarter. That one big play has them in prime position to at least tie the game. And, of course, they're thinking about more. They're thinking about taking the lead, a Rams team that averaged over 30 points per game a year ago. Stafford in the gun now walks up under center. Nacua single man to the right, sprints in motion to the left. Stafford taking his time. Play clock melts to six. Williams the single running back, and now Stafford's going to take a timeout. No, it's the end of the first quarter. So we have reached the end of one here in Melbourne with the score. The 49ers 3 and the Rams nothing. 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
0: 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Well, the 49ers with a 3-0 lead after one, but the Rams on the doorstep, second and goal from the 49ers 5, all set up by that catch and run by Puka Nacua. Isaac, we were talking about it during the break. I mean, with Nacua and Adams, you got guys that have great hands, but also very strong wide receivers on the outside.
9: Oh, absolutely. And even with that, Ryan, at times, you know, if you're Sean McVay, you just got to rip up those first 15 plays that you have scripted and get your playmakers the football.
0: Stafford will go under center, second and goal for the 5. Williams is the single back. Nacua sprints in motion to the left. Here's the snap, handoff Williams, up the middle to Daylight, into the end zone, touchdown LA. Kyren Williams with a 5-yard touchdown run. And on the opening play of the second quarter, the Rams have taken the lead. It's LA 6, San Francisco 3, and the extra point try coming up. So Kyren Williams, who had 10 touchdowns a season ago, has his first of this year and the first ever scored down under. He will be the answer to the trivia question for years to come. And now the man they call the thicker kicker, Harrison Nevis, is on for the PAT try. Snap, spot, kick is down, and that one is good. So Harrison Nevis boots it through, and with 14:57 to go in the second quarter, the Rams have taken a 7-3 lead. 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Four plays, 57 yards, 1:55 off the clock. Well, there's different ways to do it. You can put together those long, sustained drives that chew up clock. Or you can just get a nice 41-yard completion to set yourself up, and then Kyren Williams does the rest from the 5-yard line.
9: Absolutely. You can be a former player like myself who like chunk plays down the field, or you can just sit back and watch how beautiful it looks for this offensive line to finally wake up and start moving people off the football and just hand the ball to 23 and let him push it down the field. Great drop, great job driving the football by the Los Angeles Rams.
0: So now the Rams will kick it away from left.

0: to right. 49ers with two back, two return, including Deebo Samuel. Here's the approach by Mevis and an end-over-end kick. This will be returnable for Samuel from the 2. Across the 5, far side numbers to the 10, 15 to the 20. Over the 25, angling out to the right across the 30. And Deebo Samuel out to about the 31-yard line. And that's where the 49ers will start drive number 3. 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Starting this drive from their own 31. Deebo Samuel in the backfield to the left of Purdy. Motions over to the right. Purdy waits in the shotgun. Receivers either side. Here's the snap. Purdy back to pass. Looking, has time. Checks it down left side. Off the hands of Samuel. Incomplete. Well, Deebo had some room to run, but he couldn't hang on. Jalen Watson was in the area, and that'll bring up second down and 10. Well, the 49ers trying to get Deebo Samuel going, and they love to use him that way, Isaac, out of the backfield, throw those little swings to him, wherever they can to get the ball in his hands, and maybe that's time looking upfield a little too quickly.
1: Absolutely. He'll line up in a lot of different places. That play, he was that running back.
0: Second down 10 from the 31. Purdy in the shotgun brings McCaffrey in motion from right to left. Takes the snap, back to throw, looks left, throws left, caught by Evans across the 40. And Mike Evans stumbling outside the hash marks up to about the 44. Jalen Watson the stop. That's a gain of 13. And Mike Evans has made an early impact here for the 49ers.
1: Mike Evans is quickly becoming Brock Purdy's favorite receiver. I mean, he can keep drives going. He's played a lot of great football throughout his career. And you're seeing nothing different from the Mike Evans we saw in Tampa Bay.
0: Officially a gain of 12, 4 catches, 34 yards for Mike Evans already. First and 10, 49ers from their own 43. Purdy under center, give to McCaffrey. Running out to the right side numbers across the 45, and he spins his way to the 46, maybe the 47-yard line. They'll give him a gain of 4 to the 47. Sean Dolak made the stop, the second-year linebacker out of Buffalo. And that'll bring up second down at 6. Well, if Mike Evans and Deebo Samuel can stay healthy, Isaac, you can see why the 49ers are optimistic about the weapons they'll have on the offensive side of the ball this year.
1: Great players, no doubt. But I do think they're missing that one person that can take the top off of defense. And maybe he comes out, maybe he's in their locker room. We'll find out later in the season.
0: Second down 6. Purdy under center has the snap. Back on a play fake. Sets his feet. Looking. Throws the screen to McCaffrey. In between the hash marks. Cuts left across midfield. Into Rams territory to the 49-yard line. Maybe down to the 48. They're going to give him a gain of 5. It'll set up third down at about a yard and a half. Byron Young, the fourth-year man out of Tennessee, made the tackle. But don't miss all the NFL action next Thursday on Amazon Prime Video when the Detroit Lions beat the Buffalo Bills. The first regular season game at the new Highmark Stadium. So third down here for the 49ers. It'll be third down and about 1. Purdy's going to line up in the pistol with McCaffrey behind him. Two receivers stacked left, single man right, all tight to the line of scrimmage. Purdy leans toward the line. Play clock shows 3. Now McCaffrey moves up to Purdy's right side, and we've got a timeout taken by Kyle Shanahan. Something didn't look right from the beginning there, and Kyle Shanahan will take his first time out with 12:46 to go in the first half. The Rams on top of the 49ers by a score of 7-3. Ryan Radke, Isaac Bruce here in Australia. 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I got good news for you, Isaac.
1: What's that?
0: It's up to 15 degrees Celsius, so it's warming up here in Melbourne.
1: Hey, Ryan, tell that to my hands. My hands are a bit chilly, trying to put them in my pocket as we watch this game.
0: My man Isaac came in today with his scarf on, his jacket on, bundled up. Third down and a yard, and Purdy's going to keep it on a sneak. And he drives straight ahead and picks up the first down. So Brock Purdy says, you know what, Christian McCaffrey, you know what, Kyle Juszczyk, I'm just going to handle this one myself. And he picks up 2 yards for a 49er first down. And will send McCaffrey to the sideline. Kalon Black will check back into the 49er lineup. By the way, a big hello to our local listeners on Triple M 105.1 FM here in Melbourne. Great to have you guys along. Boy, your city has been a fantastic host for all of us coming in for this game. First and 10, 49ers. They've got it at the Rams 46. Purdy under center takes the snap. Back on a play.

0: Sets his feet, throws right side, intercepted. Picked off at the 30-yard line, right into the breadbasket of a Rams defender. He was trying to find George Kittle, and instead he found Quentin Lake. It hit him right in between the 3 and the 7, and the Rams get a takeaway here early in the second quarter.
1: Welcome back, Quentin Lake. You've been missed. I tell you what, Brock Purdy doesn't get fooled much in football games, but this defense fooled Brock Purdy on this. And when he turned his back to the defense, and when he turns back around, what he thought was, man, it was a zone corner sitting right there. First pick, first turnover for this version of the 2026 Los Angeles Rams.
0: Rams will take over at their own 31-yard line when we return with 12:04 to go in the second quarter, 7-3 LA. This is Westwood One's coverage of the National Football League.
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1: 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First and 10 Rams at their own 31 after the Quentin Lake pick. Stafford lines up under center. Blake Corum is the running back. Terrence Ferguson, the tight end, starts in motion to the left. Here's a handoff, Corum, along the right hash across the 35. And he has stood up at the 36 and driven backwards. 5 yards for Blake Corum. And that'll bring up second down and 5. You know, one thing that's interesting, Isaac, with both these teams, you have bell cow running backs, right? Christian McCaffrey for the 49ers, Kyren Williams for L.A. I think both teams, though, would be okay taking some of the load off those guys' plates. And for the Rams, that means more Blake Corum.
2: Absolutely. You're looking at two offenses that are virtually power-running football teams, and they want to make sure that they feed these guys and get these offensive lines pushing on these defensive lines.
1: Second down 5, give it to Corum again. Straight ahead now, angles left 40 to the 45, and he slips as he tried to make a cut on the left side hash at about the 46. Marquise Siegel ran into him there. That's a gain of 10, another good run for Blake Corum, and that'll be a Rams first down.
2: This Rams offense has seemed to find its groove right now. I mean, they're running the ball over the left side of the formation, getting these running backs going.
1: First down and 10. Rams have it at their own 46 on the far side left hash, moving left to right. Clock moving, 10:53 to go, second quarter. Stafford under center, single wide receiver, handoff Corum, running left along the numbers across the 50, and he's into 49er territory to the 49-yard line. Jaden Duggar, the fifth rounder out of Louisiana, with the stop. That's a gain of 5, and that'll bring up second down and 5. But we're talking about a Rams team here that last year averaged better than 6 yards per play. They were best in the NFL in that category. We know how explosive this group can be.
2: Absolutely. I mean, we're talking about, you know, this last play, student body left, and just getting these running backs down the field, and before you know it, they're going to throw it over the top.
1: Second down 5, Stafford under center, Whittington in motion from the right. Stafford takes the snap, handed off Corum again, jump cut out to his left, looking to turn the corner, and does, out to the 40, 35, and he's ridden out of bounds by Dre Greenlaw and others, all the way down at the San Francisco 35-yard line. That's 10 more for Blake Corum, and now the Rams, who looked at a sink early, really starting to get it going courtesy of the run game.
2: A great piece of running vision by Blake Corum, getting that ball up the field, just being patient and accelerating once he gets outside.
1: Rams now with over 100 yards of offense, 115, 11 carries, 66 yards for the Rams as a club. Stafford under center now, Kyren Williams in the backfield. Whittington starts in motion to the left, back out to the right. First and 10 Rams, they've got it at the 49er 35. Stafford takes the snap. He's back. He'll hand it off. Williams hit in the backfield, spins out to his left, and maybe got back to the line of scrimmage. Boy, that was excellent penetration in there, led by Grayson Holt, the fourth rounder out of Oklahoma. No gain on the play, and that'll bring up second down and 10. And now the Rams going up tempo again. They'll send Nacua and Whittington to the right. Stafford gets the shotgun snap. He's back to throw. He's looking, under pressure, hit as he throws, and it's incomplete. Had some time back there, but all of a sudden had to get rid of it with Osa Odighizuwa closing in on him. And that'll bring up third down to 10 for L.A. Odighizuwa, the former Cowboy, acquired in a trade with Dallas. After the Cowboys, of course, last year, went out and got Kenny Clark as part of the Micah Parsons deal. Then later brought in Quinnen Williams at the trade deadline. Odighizuwa was expendable, sent here to San Francisco. Third down and 10. Two receivers stacked left, stacked to the right. Adams, single man left. Shotgun snap to Stafford. Back to throw. Taking a shot down the right side. Intercepted. Renardo Green picked it off at the 15. Stafford was looking for Nacua and instead found Renardo Green. And after the 49ers gave it away via interception,

0: They take it back with the INT, and San Francisco will have it at their own 13-yard line when we return. 8:52 to go in the first half. Rams 7, 49ers 3. 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
1: 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Well, Renardo Green with the interception. The 49ers take the ball back. Isaac, what'd you see on the pick from Matthew Stafford?
2: Well, the 49ers, much like the Rams defense, when you get an offense that want to have these little bunches between the receivers, you don't want to play man-to-man on those. You want to kind of zone it off. And what we see here, we see Matthew Stafford get fooled right after we see Brock Purdy get fooled. So the cornerback does a great job giving an illusion that it's man-to-man. He pushes off. There's no one in his spot. And he just floats back like he's coached to and make the pick.
1: 49ers take over at their own 14. First and 10. Here's a give to Kalon Black running along the right hash across the 15-yard line out to about the 18-yard line. That'll be four, maybe five for Kalon Black. And give the 49ers a second down and about five. Kalon Black, third-round pick, 2 years in Indiana after transferring from James Madison. Played on that Indiana National Championship team, and they really hope that he can help spell Christian McCaffrey a little bit this year. Second down, five for the 19. Kittle goes in motion from left to right. Purdy under center, puts his hands to either side of his helmet. Now goes under center. Kittle sprints back in motion to the left. Toss play back. Black running left to the numbers. Finds a crease across the 25. And Kalon Black is out to about the 28-yard line. That's a gain of eight for Black. Tyler Davis with the stop and a 49er first down.
2: I tell you what, Ryan, if you like Smash Mouth football, this is the game for you because you have both offenses determined to run this football today. So I love what I see in by both offensive lines. They're trying to manhandle the defensive lines, and I'm sure we're going to see more of that as this game continues.
1: From the 49er, 28, first down and 10. Purdy in the shotgun with Black to his right. Now he'll go in motion out to the left side of the formation. He'll stop in the slot. Purdy gets the snap. He's back to pass. Sets his feet with time. Looking, throws over the middle. It's tipped and then caught by an offensive lineman. And it'll go as a gain of about a yard. Kobe Turner is the man that tipped it. Then Jake Brendel, the center, caught it. And Brendel actually picked up a little bit of yardage on the play. Near disaster. Turns into a two-yard gain for the 49ers. And now there is an injured player. It is a 49er who is out near midfield. But Kobe Turner almost intercepted that, Isaac. And then it bounced right back to Brendel, and the big man was able to fall forward.
2: Now which one of us had the bet that Brendel would get his first catch before any of the other starting receivers received their first catch of the 2026 season?
1: There are so many folks in Australia that just said, what the heck just happened? We'll step aside while the injured 49er is attended to. 7:16 to go first half. 7-3 Rams on top. 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
3: 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Second down, 8:49ers at their own 40. Purdy in the shotgun, gets the snap. He's back to pass, looks, throws short left. McCaffrey makes the catch and gets blown up. And now they're going to say incomplete. And Brock Purdy just hung Christian McCaffrey out to dry. He flipped that one out. McCaffrey had his hands on it, and Nate Landman destroyed McCaffrey.
4: I tell you what, Landman got the hit, but it was all Myles Garrett coming off that right end in Brock Purdy's face.
3: And the 49ers have done an okay job against Garrett so far. It's really the first time we've kind of mentioned his name so far today. So a third down and 8. Purdy will line up in the shotgun. Two receivers right, single man left. Purdy gets the snap. He's back to pass. Rush coming. Steps up in the pocket. Purdy looks, throws. That is caught. That's Mike Evans, and that's another first down. Mike Evans with his fifth catch of the game. They've all moved the sticks. McDuffie was in coverage and made the stop. It's a gain of 13 for San Francisco.
4: Well, we just mentioned Myles Garrett, but as you look here at this replay, they're not leaving Myles Garrett one-on-one. They're going to chip him with a tight end and then let the left tackle catch him. But Mike Evans, once again, he's keeping his drive moving, and he's Brock Purdy's favorite guy right now.
3: Five catches, 47 yards for Evans. First and 10, 49ers from their own 43. Offset eye behind Purdy. They'll toss it to Black. Running left outside the numbers, across the 45 to the 50. And he's knocked out of bounds in Rams territory. Shy of the first down, but a good gain. Jalen McCullough with the stop. Gain of about 8.5 yards. By the way, while we're talking about Mike Evans, the injured 49er was Dejon Scribling. And he had to be helped off. Isaac, he was not putting any weight on his left leg. And that's a bad sign for the 49ers, who are really hoping Scribling can make an impact this year.
4: No doubt. You hate to see those non-contact injuries as well. He kind of fell down with no one touching him. So hopefully the young man's all right. We'll see him back soon.
3: Second down and a yard. Purdy under center. Here's a delayed handoff to Black up the middle for a first down across the Rams 45. Plunging along that left hash down to the 43-yard line. So Kalon Black finds an opening, picks up about 4, maybe 5. Landman with the stop. And another 49er first down. That's the 9th first down of this first half for San Francisco. They're 5 of 7 on third down of the game. Imagine that last year they converted just a shade under 50%. They were the best team in the league on third down. First and 10 from the Rams 43. Ball on the near side, left hash. Purdy puts his hands under center. He takes the snap. He's back. He'll hand it off. This is Black up the middle again. And Kalon Black shoves the pile forward across the 40 down to the 39. That'll be a gain of 4. It'll bring up second down at 6. You're listening to 2026 NFL Kickoff Weekend presented by NFL Sunday Ticket on YouTube TV. 4:50 to go here in the first half. Rams 7, 49ers 3. Each team has turned the ball over courtesy of an interception. Quentin Lake with a pick of Brock Purdy. Renardo Green, an interception of Matthew Stafford. Second down, 6. Purdy under center, gets the snap. Back to pass with Todd. Looking, taking a shot. Deep down the field, got a man open. It is caught. Touchdown, 49ers. Purdy goes deep down the field and finds DeMarcus Robinson. It's a 39-yard touchdown strike, and with that, the 49ers have reclaimed the lead. San Francisco 9, LA 7, 4:28 to go in the first half. First catch of the game for DeMarcus Robinson, and the one-time Ram puts the 49ers in front.
4: It's the beauty of football. I tell you what Shanahan does, he keeps feeding these running backs. Keeping these linebackers up, making these cornerbacks and safeties come down, and before you know it.
3: Eddie Pinheiro with the PAT, he booms it through, And the 49er lead is 3. San Francisco on top, 10-7. 4:28 to go in the second quarter. 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
7: 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Brock Purdy, a 39-yard strike to DeMarcus Robinson. And the Niners have taken a 10-7 lead. As Eddie Pinheiro gets set to kick it away, Jordan Whittington, Xavier Smith back deep. And this one will be taken by Whittington in the end zone where he drops to a knee, and it's a touchback. Isaac, let's go back to the touchdown. You were talking about great throw, great catch, but that running game you've been pounding on is really what set that up for the 49ers.
8: Absolutely. It starts with great play calling by Shanahan. Shanahan doing a great job feeding his running backs, giving these offensive linemen an opportunity to block, and that's pulling down the back end of that Rams defense. And once that happens, you want to shoot that ball over the top. Great execution by Purdy. Wide receiver Robinson, great job.
7: See if the Rams can answer now. First and 10 from the 35. Stafford back on a play fake. Throws short left. Caught by Williams out of the backfield. Across the 40. Left sideline 45. And he's upended at midfield. Nice gain of 15 for Kyren Williams with a catch and run out of the backfield. Fred Warner made the tackle. They'll call it 16 yards for the 49er 49-yard line.
8: Great blocking on the perimeter by the receivers, tight ends, making sure that these guys don't get hit hard out of bounds, but can get those extra yards.
7: First down and 10 for the Rams. One play to get into San Francisco territory. Clock moving, 3:55 to go first half. Rams have all three of their timeouts. Stafford lines up under center. Single receiver Nacua to the left, goes in motion to the right. Hand off Williams, patiently bouncing up the middle, now out towards the left hash, and he finds a nice crease. Down to the 42-yard line for a gain of 7. Warner in there on the stop again. And that'll bring up second down and 3. Now we talked about the elite talent on the field. Elite talent on the sidelines as well. You get Kyle Shanahan against Sean McVay. These are two of the best in the business, Isaac.
8: Absolutely. Not only that, you got Raheem Morris. He and Sean McVay, they know each other. They practice against each other for many, many days. So it's a great chess match going on against these coaches.
7: Second down 3, Stafford in the shotgun. Two receivers right, one left. Here's the snap. Stafford back, looks, pump fakes, pulls it down, pumps again. Now throws over the middle, incomplete. There's flags everywhere in the backfield. And we will hear from our referee, Alex Kemp, for the first time today. Looks like this is going to go against the Rams, maybe for a hold.
9: Holding, offense number 71. 10-yard penalty, second down.
7: That's Warren McClendon, the right tackle. So that'll back the Rams up. It's somewhat amazing.

0: 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So after the penalty, the ball moved back to the Rams 48. Second down and 13. Stafford lines up in the gun. Two receivers stack right. Adams single man left. Shotgun snap. Stafford back. Looks. Double clutches. Steps up in the pocket. Now moving to his right. Sidearms a throw to the sideline, and it's knocked down incomplete. It was in the area of Colby Parkinson, the tight end. Pass was broken up by Upton Stout, the nickel. And now a third and 13 coming up for L.A.
1: This 49er defense is doing a great job. I mean, Stafford's a quarterback, the guy that you want to get him off his spot, make him move, get him off his first read, and try to make him go to a second or third read. And the back end of the 49ers defense are plastering to these guys. Great job by the defense overall.
0: Important third down here for L.A. They don't get this. The 49ers will have the ball. Remember, they get it then to start the second half. Stafford will line up with the shotgun. Takes the snap. Blitz coming. Stafford back. In trouble. Hit as he throws left. Sideline nearly intercepted. He was trying to find Davante Adams, and Jack Jones nearly had a pick. Went up high, and the ball went through his hands. Upton Stout is a guy that applied the heat, and that'll bring out Ethan Evans to punt it away. So Raheem Morris brought the safety pressure. And the 49ers nearly picked up their second turnover. So Evans will punt. Jacob Cowing standing back at the 10-yard line to return. Here's the snap. Evans drops the nose of the football. It's a high end-over-end punt. And this one will be taken inside the 5 by Cowing, who starts to his left, and he's going to be brought down shy of the 10. So Cowing deciding to field that one, and had blue jerseys in front of him. Jalen McCullough with the special team stop. And the 49ers will have it with 2:43 to go here in the second quarter. Leading by a score of 10-7, the 49ers have two timeouts. Well, I think now if you're San Francisco, Isaac, I mean, obviously you'd love to score here knowing you're getting the ball first, but if nothing else, pick up a couple of first downs and don't leave the Rams any time to do some damage.
1: Absolutely. Definitely want to try to get a field goal, get in field goal range, and the beauty of it would be to get another touchdown going in before halftime.
0: 49ers from their own 8, first down and 10. Purdy in the shotgun, backs on either side. McCaffrey motions out to the left, handoff Deebo Samuel up the middle to the 15, and Deebo surfs his way out to the 20-yard line. So Deebo Samuel with the handoff, he picks up 12, and a good start to this 49er drive. Jalen McCullough with the tackle, and it looks like we may have another injury. There is an injured 49er back behind the play. And is that George Kittle? He went down. He's grabbing down at his lower right leg. We're trying to see exactly who it is. It is not George Kittle. Could be Jake Tongis, the tight end. It is. It's Jake Tongis. He was grabbing down at his lower right leg. He had been on his knee and then went down, and the trainers are out to have a look at Tongis. So the clock stops with 2:29 to go here in the first half. And again, the 49ers have both their timeouts. But Isaac, when we talk about the wizardry of these coaches and play calling, I mean, with the 49ers, they bring Deebo Samuel back. You line up Christian McCaffrey and Deebo Samuel on the backfield. I mean, that makes it really hard on the defense trying to figure out what you're going to do, right?
1: Well, you know, the 49ers are known for giving a lot of pre-snap eye candy. And when you start moving guys like Deebo Samuels in different places, you put him in the slot, you put him outside the numbers, in the backfield, there are a lot of different things that you can do with him. I don't want to, you know, just reduce him to being a glorified gadget guy, but he can do a lot of different things for an offense, and Shanahan uses him any way he can.
0: Tongis is being helped off. He's not putting much weight on his right leg. Well, that's the second 49er we've seen helped off. Dejon Stribling earlier, now Jake Tongis, and it does not look good. You need to keep a good thought for those two guys. First down and 10, 49ers at their own 20. Clock starts, 2:15, 2:14 to go. Purdy puts his hands under center. McCaffrey is the single back. Two receivers left, single man right. The 49ers may just let this run down to the two-minute warning. Purdy is standing up, down to 203, 202, 201, and we have reached the two-minute warning in Melbourne. With the score, the 49ers 10, the Rams 7. 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
8: 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San Francisco with two timeouts. Rams now ball three. Purdy in the shotgun takes the snap, give it to McCaffrey up the middle between the hash marks. And McCaffrey out across the 25 to the 26. That's 6 yards for McCaffrey. And that'll bring up second and four. Tyler Davis, third-year man out of Clemson, made the tackle. And the 49ers again content to huddle up and watch some of this clock melt away as they play with a three-point lead. Just the third carry of this first half for Christian McCaffrey. 3 carries, 17 yards. Kalon Black, 7 carries, 36 yards in his NFL debut. Purdy in the shotgun. 49ers go empty. 3 receivers left, 2 to the right. Here's the snap. Purdy back, sets his feet. He's looking, under pressure, and throws incomplete. And a flag goes down at the end of the play. Purdy got rid of that ball down to the feet of Deebo Samuel, then got crunched. Byron Young and Tyler Davis were both there. Let's check on the marker.
9: That looked like some of the first real
10: personal foul, roughing the passer. Defense number 90, 15-yard penalty, first down.
8: Well, that's Tyler Davis that we just talked about. And he lowered his helmet right at the end, Isaac, and got up into the helmet of Brock Purdy.
9: Absolutely. You don't want to see that. But I'll tell you what, some of the first real pressure by this Rams defensive front and getting Brock Purdy on the ground. So you want the pressure, you want to touch him up, but you don't want to, you want to touch him up the right way.
8: So after the penalty, they'll take it across the 41 to the 42-yard line. And the 49ers will have it there, first down and 10. 1:19 remaining here in quarter number two. Purdy will line up in the shotgun. He's got McCaffrey to his left. Brings a tight end in motion from the right. Takes the snap. Back to throw. Purdy looks. Throws a screen to the right side. It's caught by McCaffrey right on the hash marks. He's actually going to maybe lose a half yard. Well, the Rams did a great job right there. Trent McDuffie was able to wrap up Christian McCaffrey and prevent any advancement. They'll call it a loss of one. And that'll bring up second down and 11 as we're inside a minute to go here in the second quarter. So far, neither team using their timeouts.
9: Those screen plays will force you to stay home. They're going to test your eye discipline. And right now, I think the 49ers have ran every one in the

0: playoff in their playbook right now.
1: Second down and 11. Purdy is under center. Takes the snap. He's back to pass. Purdy looking. Hit as he throws. Short right side. Caught by McCaffrey along the numbers. And McCaffrey is out close to the 50. They'll mark him down at the San Francisco 49. Quentin Lake with a tackle. And Kyle Shanahan will take timeout.
2: San Francisco.
1: Second timeout called by Shanahan. As the 49ers will have a third and short after a gain of 8. It'll be third down and about 4 with 29 seconds remaining here in this first half. Well, the 49ers have really done what they wanted to do first and foremost, which is even if the Rams get the ball back now, I mean, they'll have it back with, what, around 20 seconds to go? Now, you can't relax because they have three timeouts and they are that explosive, but they've gotten out of the shadow of their own goal line. They've melted some of that clock away. Ball is in the NFL logo at the 49ers' 49-yard line. They need to advance it just shy of the Rams' 48 for a first down. 49ers 5 of 7 on third down of the game. Purdy in the shotgun, McCaffrey to his left. Two receivers left, single man right. Purdy waits, gets the snap, back to throw, looking left, throws left. There's Evans sliding, can't make the catch. And Mike Evans, who has had such a great first half, unable to bring that one in. A sliding attempt, had his hands on it, but could not make the play. And now the 49ers will punt it away.
0: Yeah, Mike Evans looked to be open on that play, but you see Brock Purdy really throwing that ball off his back foot. So he kind of got to trap that ball on the ground. Listen, I'm always favorable to the receiver, but this one Mike should have caught.
1: So Corliss Waitman is on to punt. Xavier Smith waiting at the 10. By the way, they put a little time on the clock before that last play, so it's at 28 seconds now. Waitman, it's an end-over-end punt. Smith is going to let this sail over his head, and it is off the hands of a 49er into the end zone. Kadarrell Hodge on special teams nearly caught that one at about the 3, but he couldn't hang on going to the ground. It goes into the end zone. It's a touchback. And the Rams will have it at the 20 with 20 seconds to go and three timeouts. Every Westwood One NFL broadcast this season is streamed for free. 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And the Rams are just going to take a knee. Matthew Stafford takes the snap, drops down to his right knee, and that will bring a close to the first half here in Melbourne. The 49ers will go to the locker room with a 10-7 lead over the LA Rams. What'd you take away from the first 30 minutes, Isaac?
0: Well, I'll tell you what, the 49ers should be pleased with their play both offensively and defensively. They came out to kind of run the ball, get CMC going. They did just that. They're going into halftime with a 3-point lead right now. As far as the Rams are concerned, they got to really get going. I mean, make sure they make themselves right by getting here a day early and letting us know that the jet lag isn't affecting the team at all.
1: End of the first half here in Melbourne. With the score, the 49ers 10 and the Rams 7. When we return, Scott Graham rejoins us from our studios with the halftime report. 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
8: From our Westwood One studios, we've reached the half in Melbourne, and an entertaining first half it was. Two teams that look pretty evenly matched so far. San Francisco 49ers take a 10-7 lead into the break at halftime. As we bring you through halftime, this, of course, is week one, so we've got to find out exactly how things are starting off for your fantasy team for this 2026 season. Joined, as we will be all year long, by Sports Illustrated senior fantasy football analyst Michael Fabiano. Michael, it is great to be back with you once again.
9: Always a pleasure to be back on the radio with you, my friend. And fantasy football season officially began last night. And for some, it was a good start. For others, not so much.
8: And for others who weren't even watching the game, looking ahead to the weekend, their number one tight end is going to be on the shelf for a little while right now.
9: Right, exactly. And Brock Bowers was the first tight end drafted in a lot of leagues. I had Trey McBride ranked ahead of him. He's going to miss one or two games. We'll find out. So if you have a tight end backup on your roster, I think you could probably start a Mark Andrews, a Dallas Goedert, a Juwan Johnson. If tight end is a premium position, Michael Mayer is the target off the waiver wire, but clearly none of these options are close to being at the same level as Brock Bowers.
8: All right, let's point ourselves to the weekend and what we're going to see. Let's start out with the players that you like. By the way, the full disclosure before we start is that none of the players on your stardom or sit-em are on my roster, so I'm feeling pretty good right now.
9: Well, I don't know if I should take that as a compliment or not. Anyway, so we'll start off in L.A. Justin Herbert is a fantastic play against the Cardinals. That should be a high-scoring game for the Lightning Bolts. Over at SoFi, Dak Prescott's a really good play against the Giants. He's averaging nearly 20 fantasy points in 15 career meetings where he's played at least 50 snaps. So start Dak Prescott. I also like Jackson Dart in that game as well. At running back, Bucky Irving is facing the Bengals. They gave up more fantasy points to running backs than any team in the league last year. I know they did trade for Dexter Lawrence. We'll see how that improves that defensive line. I'm still going to start Bucky Irving as an RB2. Same thing with DeAndre Swift. Kyle Manungai has been practicing. He's been dealing with that hyperextended knee, though, all summer, so I think Swift will get a pretty good workload against the Panthers. In that same game, Luther Burden is a very good play. Roma Dunze is a little bit dinged, so Burden should see a lot of targets. I like DK Metcalf against Atlanta. I know he didn't do anything all summer, but he should be good to go. Atlanta does not have a good defense. And at tight end, I just mentioned Juwan Johnson. And you can also go with Michael Mayer if you need help because Bowers is out.
8: All right, so more importantly, who you don't like this week, including a quarterback who used to be central to everybody's team.
9: I know it's crazy, right? I mean, a few years ago, saying that Patrick Mahomes was a sit-em would be blasphemy. I mean, but now he's a matchup-based starter, and he's got Denver in week one, and they are a very tough defense, 14 points per game allowed to quarterbacks last year, and I know it's last year, but that's the data we have right now. I don't love Mahomes. I don't love Jordan Love this week as well. He's been held to 185 or fewer passing yards in each of his last two games against the Vikings. And visiting quarterbacks averaged 12 points per game against Minnesota last year. In that same game, I don't love Marshawn Lloyd against the Vikings. I know everyone's all excited about him, but I don't even know what his role is. And the matchup's not great against Minnesota. I know you probably got to play Quinshon Judkins, but beware. Jack.

0: Jacksonville's defense, very tough last year against running backs. At wide receiver, let's go back to that Vikings-Packers game. I don't love Christian Watson in this one. He has failed to score more than 9.9 fantasy points in any of his five career games against Minnesota. And while I like DJ Moore long-term in Buffalo against Houston, I am fading him.
1: All right, Mike, that's a quick start to the year. We're going to get an opportunity to do a lot of this. I look forward to it. Great to be back with you, my friend.
0: Me too. Good luck, everybody, and hopefully not too many of you had A.J. Brown or Brock Bowers.
1: Mike's always got a nice spin on that. Michael Fabiano, who is also with us not only on Thursday Night Football each week here on Westwood One, but also with Amber Theo Harris on NFL Fantasy Forecast each week here on many of these same stations. Our halftime score is San Francisco 10, Los Angeles 7. This is Westwood One's coverage of the National Football League.

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1: 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Thank you.

0: lone catch of that first half. San Francisco outgaining LA 208-137. Tight game so far between these two divisional rivals. This has been the Thursday Night Football Halftime Show on Westwood One, sponsored by Liberty Mutual Insurance. 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
12: It is, in fact, tomorrow here in Sydney, just after noon on a beautiful Friday afternoon in Melbourne. I actually know where I am. We're at the Melbourne Cricket Ground. 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Sydney, Brisbane, now here in Melbourne, hosting the first ever game in Australia. 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Health questions required. Well, the 49ers outgained the Rams 208-137 in that first half. Big part of the 49ers' success, 12 first downs, 5 of 8 on third down. Brock Purdy, 17-25, 141 yards, a touchdown and an interception. Mike Evans, 5 catches, 47 yards. DeMarcus Robinson had the 39-yard touchdown catch. Meanwhile, for the Rams, Matthew Stafford, 4 of 11, 65 yards, 1 interception. Puka Nacua, 2 catches for 45 yards. Devontae Adams did not have a catch in that first half. Blake Corum was the Rams' leading rusher. He had six carries for 42 yards. So, Isaac, as we look ahead to the second half, the second half key is sponsored by United Healthcare Medicare Plans, a Medicare experience designed for what's next. With support every step of the way and a large provider network, learn more at UHC.com.

0: Medicare.com/Medicare. Let's talk about the game plan for the second half here, Isaac. What do you look for from both of these teams trying to figure out who's going to get a week one win here in Melbourne?
1: Well, for the 49ers, a very efficient first half. I mean, they're forcing this run down the Rams' throat and doing an impressive job of getting playing past the line of scrimmage. So as far as that's concerned, I expect to see more of that from Kyle Shanahan and this 49er offense. For the Rams, if we're not mentioning Myles Garrett's name, that must mean he's being double, triple teamed right now. So the other guys on that line, you're probably getting singled up. They need to start winning some of those matchups, create some penetration, and get in Brock Purdy's face and make sure that you know that that you're in Australia with him.
0: Time now for the second half kickoff, sponsored by Boot Barn. Boot Barn celebrates the values of honesty, hard work, ingenuity, and perseverance, proudly offering a piece of the American spirit. Boot Barn, keep west. Harrison Nevis with an end-over-end kick. Chance to return for Deebo Samuel from the 5, up to the 10, out of the 15, 20, across the 25, 30, seam 35, Samuel to the 40, 45, and he is finally tripped up near midfield. Deebo Samuel along the left side numbers finds a crease and all the way out near the midfield stripe. Cam Kitchens made the stop, but only after a return of 45 yards, and the 49ers will start at midfield here in the second half.
1: Well, we talked about the first half. Mr. Do-It-All for the 49ers, Deebo Sanders. Great kickoff return to start the second half.
0: First down and 10. Purdy will line up under center. McCaffrey is the single back. Receivers left and right. Juszczyk motions into the backfield. There's a handoff. McCaffrey starts right, cuts it back left. Big hole across the Rams 40. And he's all the way down to the Ram 37. That's 13 for McCaffrey before Kitchens can make the stop. Interesting, Isaac, in the first half, Kalon Black took most of the carries for the 49ers. You wonder if that's strategic, that now in the second half they'll lean more heavily towards the veteran McCaffrey.
1: I think so. I could see that happening. You want to get your rookie acclimated to this speed of the game, and particularly in the opening of the season. And I want to finish you off with Christian McCaffrey if you can.
0: McCaffrey with another carry off the left side. Big hole 30, 25 to the 20. And Christian McCaffrey, two carries, has brought the 49ers just outside the red zone. They'll mark him down at the 21. Quentin Lake the stop, a gain of 16 for McCaffrey. So back-to-back carries for McCaffrey after the long Deebo Samuel punt return. And here are the 49ers in scoring territory. First and 10 from the Rams 21. Ball is on the far side left hash. Out of the huddle, Purdy will line up under center. Black checks in and running back. Receivers left and right. Juszczyk on the left end of the line. Goes in motion to the right. Here's a handoff. Black straight up the middle. And he is spilled just inside the 20 around the 18. It's a gain of 3, maybe 4 for Kalon Black. Second down coming up for the 49ers, who have entered the red zone now. San Francisco a season ago, 65% of their red zone possessions ended in touchdowns. That was sixth best in the league. From the 17-yard line, second down and 6. Purdy will line up in the shotgun. He's got Black to his left. Two receivers, including Juszczyk, stacked to the right side of the formation. Purdy looks over the defense. Juszczyk walks toward the line of scrimmage. Play clock melting down to 4. Now Juszczyk in motion across to the left. Shotgun snap. Purdy back. Looks right. Throws right. Got a man caught inside the 10. Down to the 5 and out of bounds goes to Marcus Robinson. Lake with the tackle. Second catch of the game for Robinson. They'll mark him out at the 6. It'll be first and goal for the 49ers after a gain of 11.
1: Great route off the line of scrimmage by Robinson. A choice route, what we call, and Brock Purdy put that football right on his face mask. He gave it to him so he can turn up the field and try to get in the end zone. Great job.
0: First and goal for the 49ers. They settled for a field goal in their goal-to-go possession in the first half. Purdy under center, McCaffrey back in and running back. Kittle flexes off the left into the line. He's over there with Juszczyk. Mike Evans on the right side of the line. Purdy brings Kittle in motion from the left. Here's the snap. Purdy with a handoff. McCaffrey covers up the football, gets low. He submarines his way to the 5-yard line. Gain of a yard. Second down and goal coming for the 49ers early in the third quarter. 12:09 remaining in quarter number 3. 49ers lead the Rams 10-7. Nate Landman on that last tackle for L.A.
2: Second down and goal.
0: 49ers back in the huddle. We've seen the Rams go up tempo a little bit from time to time today. 49ers have been more

0: methodical, usually one of the top teams in terms of time of possession. Slot left, single man right. Now a timeout taken by Kyle Shanahan before the snap. So the 49ers burn their first timeout with 11:44 to go here in the third quarter, leading by a score of 10-7. Brian Radke, Hall of Famer Isaac Bruce here in the Granger broadcast booth in Melbourne, Australia. 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Granger, for the ones who get it done. Well, Deebo Samuel starts it with a 50-yard kick return. Back-to-back big carries by Christian McCaffrey. Now the 49ers on the doorstep here. Second and goal from the Rams 5. Ball resting on the near side right hash. Purdy will line up in the shotgun. He's got Samuel to his right, McCaffrey to his left. Receivers either side. Samuel sprints in motion out to the left. Shotgun snap. Purdy back. Looks left. Throws left. Caught by Samuel. Cuts inside. Spinning his way down to about the 2. And he is stopped there. It'll be third and goal for the 49ers. Landman with a touchdown saving tackle.
1: Just another extension of the running game by the 49ers. Get Deebo Samuel moving across the formation, dump that ball off to him with a head foot of speed and try to use that force, that 220 pounds that he has at times, to get it in the end zone.
0: Third down and goal. Purdy under center. McCaffrey is the single back. Two tight ends to the right. Here's the snap. Purdy back. Throws back left side of the end zone. It is caught. Touchdown 49ers. And it's Mike Evans, his first in a San Francisco uniform. It increases the 49er lead to 16-7. Career touchdown catch number 109 for Mike Evans. His first with the 49ers. And the San Francisco lead is 9.
1: I tell you what, I've seen this from Baker to Evans many times in Tampa. It just moved it out west. Great route by Mike Evans, being strong, being big, using his bigness to go up over the defensive back and score a touchdown.
0: Eddie Pinheiro on for the PAT. His kick is up, and it is good. So the 49ers, an impressive opening drive to start the game, an impressive opening drive to start the second half. 11:03 to go in the third quarter, 17-7 San Francisco. This is Westwood One's coverage of the National Football League.
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5: 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Seven plays, 51 yards, 3:57 off the clock. Brock Purdy to Mike Evans, a two-yard touchdown. And the 49ers lead 17-7 with 11:03 to go here in the third quarter. Eddie Pinheiro to kick it away. Jordan Whittington, Xavier Smith back deep. End over end kick. Whittington runs up. He's got it at the 3. Across the 10, up to the 15, out of the 20-yard line, 25. And he is upended at about the 27-yard line. Special teams tackle made by Saron Neal. And here comes the Rams offense for the first time here in the third quarter. So, Isaac, clearly the Rams have to get it going offensively, a team that averaged 30 points per game a year ago. How do they get things kickstarted here in the second half?
6: Well, I think it would be important for this Rams offense to start getting the ball into its playmakers' hands. I mean, you mentioned earlier that Davante Adams doesn't have a catch yet. Get Puka Nacua involved in this game and see what happens. I think good things happen when you get your playmakers the football.
5: Stafford under center. Here's a handoff on first down, and that's going to be a negative play. That one went nowhere as Blake Corum took the handoff and got swallowed up at the 26. It'll be a loss of a yard, and that'll bring up second down and 11. By the way, I mentioned Mike Evans, 109 career touchdown catches now. That's the second most among active players. The only one that has more, the aforementioned Davante Adams. He's got 117 in his career. Safe to say both those guys are going to be donning the gold jacket that my partner already has at some point in the future.
6: Safe to say that.
5: Second down, 11. Stafford back on a play fake. Sets his feet. Looking. Going deep. Right side for Nacua. Incomplete. Nearly a one-handed catch. Diamador Lenore was blanketed on Nacua, who went up with his right hand. He nearly snatched it down. Couldn't quite control it. There is a penalty flag on the field.
7: While the quarterback had the ball in the pocket, illegal contact. Defense number 2. 5-yard penalty. Automatic first down.
5: And that will go against Lenore, and that is the first accepted penalty against the 49ers today. He might be fortunate he didn't get called for pass interference, because it looked like he had a little grab on Nacua at the end of that route.
6: Well, Ryan, I tell you, man, from my standpoint, my viewpoint, it looked pretty good by Lenore. Lenore seemed to be running down the field, great patience, not really, pulling his jersey or anything, but, you know, the ref saw what he saw, threw a flag.
5: First down and 10 from the 31. Stafford with a handoff. Corum starts left, stutters his feet, cuts back inside across the 35. And he spins his way out to about the 38, maybe the 39-yard line. 7 yards there for Corum. And that'll bring up a second down and 3. Dre Greenlaw, C.J. West in on the stop for the 49ers. Second down and short here for the Rams. Inside 10 minutes to go, third quarter. 49ers 17, Rams 7. Stafford under center with Corum the single back. Three receivers in the formation. Davante Adams, single wide receiver to the left. Stafford puts his hands on either side of his helmet. Takes the snap. He'll hand it off. Corum straight ahead. And he is hit nearly immediately and driven backwards. Fred Warner was the second guy in there. Nick Bosa was there first. Gain of about a yard. And now a third and short coming up for L.A.
6: We mentioned these guys being back from injury from last year. Fred Warner, Nick Bosa, really making their presence felt by stuffing this Rams run. Great job here by these guys forcing the offensive linemen back and gang tackling.
5: Third down, about a yard and a half for the Rams. Tight formation again. Nacua back in the ball game to the right. Comes in short motion. Stafford takes the snap. Play fake. Rolling to his right. Looking. Throws short. Caught by Davis Allen, the tight end. Along the sideline up to the 50. Breaks a tackle. And he's banged out of bounds on the far sideline at about the 49 or 46. Allen took a big hit. Was able to hang on to the football. Dre Greenlaw delivered the shot. But only after a catch and run of 13 for Davis Allen. It's a Rams first down.
6: Ryan, I love the play call here. I mean, you're moving the pocket. You're getting Stafford out of the pocket, getting him on the edge, finding

0: finding a tight end and letting the guy catch the ball and run a little bit.
1: And now we've got a stoppage. Davis Allen was on his way to the sideline. He went down to a knee. He looks a little groggy. I mean, he took a big hit over there on the sideline from Greenlaw. And Davis Allen looks a little worse for wear. They are going to help him over to the Rams bench. Well, Allen, one of that contingent of tight ends. The Rams kept five tight ends on their 53-man roster. Max Clair, the rookie from Ohio State, is inactive today. But Colby Parkinson, Terrence Ferguson, Davis Allen, and, of course, Tyler Higbee. First down and 10, Rams. They have it at the 49ers, 47. Stafford under center. Kyron Williams in there as the single back. Here's the snap and a handoff to Williams, dancing his way forward between the hash marks. Finds an opening. And Kyron Williams down to about the 42-yard line. So Williams picks up about five on the play. It'll be second down and five. You're listening to 2026 NFL Kickoff Weekend, presented by NFL Sunday Ticket on YouTube TV from the Melbourne Cricket Ground in Melbourne, Australia, where it is 12:25 on Friday afternoon. Sunshine and a beautiful day for football. Second down, five. Two receivers left, single man right. Stafford gets the snap. He's back on a play fake. Sets his feet, slips, throws down the middle of the field. Caught by Nacua inside the 20, down to the 19-yard line. Puka Nacua with another catch in traffic. It's good for a gain of 23. Diamador Lenore with a stop, and now the Rams in the red zone.
0: That's what we got to see. We got to start seeing some chunk plays from this Rams offense. You know, we're forcing the run game, low play action. Matthew Stafford, who's done it as better as anyone that's ever played the position, and just a deep end cut right here by Puka Nacua. He flattens it off, catches the ball, gets up the field, and that's what the Rams need to have.
1: First and 10 from the 49er 19. Stafford under center, Corum is the back, and now flags fly before the snap.
2: False start, offense number 69, 5-yard penalty, first down.
1: It's Kevin Dotson, the right guard. That'll cost the Rams five, move them back to the 24-yard line. Don't miss all the NFL excitement Sunday on CBS and Fox. Check your local listings for games and times in your area. Catch the NFL on CBS and Fox. First down, 15. Rams at the San Francisco, 24. Clock moving, 7:03 to go, third quarter. 49ers, 17. Rams, 7. Stafford under center. Devontae

0: One of the Rams' better drives. I mean, it's looking good. A great mixture of run, pass, getting the playmakers involved in this drive. That's what the Rams want to see going into the second half.
1: Ninth play of the drive coming up for L.A. Out of the huddle to the line of scrimmage. Stafford will line up under center. Nakua, the single wide receiver to the left. Williams is the lone setback. Stafford looks over the defense. Play clock shows 7. Hands under center. Stafford takes the snap. Back on a play fake. Looking left. Sidearms to throw left side. Caught by Parkinson, the tight end. Lowers his shoulder. And he's out of bounds at the 3. Diamador Lenore knocked him out of bounds. First catch of the game for the tight end, Colby Parkinson. It'll be second down and goal after a gain of 6. Now, Colby Parkinson had quite a season last year. 43 catches, 408 yards. He had 8 touchdowns. That was a Rams single-season record for tight ends. As the Rams went heavy into that 13 personnel using those 3 tight ends, they did it more than anybody in the NFL, and it really wasn't close. Second down goal from the 3. Nakua in motion from left to right. Stafford a handoff, Kyren Williams. Up the middle and not much there. Fred Warner led the charge. No gain on the play. That'll bring up third down and goal, and that is what Fred Warner does. Either he makes tackles or he blows up plays.
0: Absolutely. Great stop by Fred Warner. These guys are rallying to the football, and having Fred Warner back on that field, it's boding well for this 49er defense today.
1: They officially call it a gain of 1. The ball moved about 2 inches forward, so they'll give him a gain of 1. It'll be third and goal from the 2. Rams out of the huddle. Stafford's going to line up in the shotgun. Devontae Adams, one of 2 receivers to the right. 2 receivers, including Nakua left. Shotgun snap. Stafford back. Looks. Throws left. Slide. Sliding catch by Nakua, but short of the goal line. They're going to mark him at the 1. The pass was low. Nakua made a sliding catch, but was touched down with the ball outside the goal line. And now it's going to be 4th and goal from a half yard away.
0: I don't know. McVay may challenge this one. Looking at the replay, yeah, it looked like he touched right before he crossed that goal line. So maybe 4th down here, and I think Coach McVay may just go for it, try to put a little amp into his team.
1: He looks like he is going for it. The offense is staying out. Stafford under center. Williams is the back. Stafford takes the snap, drives straight ahead, leaning towards the goal line. No signal yet. They're going to take a look. Did Stafford get there? Everybody is signaling except the officials. And they are marking him short. They're going to say Stafford did not get in, and the 49ers turn away the Rams on the doorstep. San Francisco gets the stop, and they keep the Rams out of the end zone. Boy, there was just a massive humanity in there. And somehow the 49ers kept Matthew Stafford from breaking the plane. We'll step aside.
2: Under review.
1: 3:41 to go here in the third quarter. They are going to take a look at it. 49ers 17, Rams 7. 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
3: 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After review, call on the field stands. Stafford stuffed. And the 49ers will take over at their own one with 3:41 to go in the third quarter, leading 17-7. Isaac, I think looking at it live, we both thought maybe Stafford got in, but nothing conclusive on the replay to overturn.
4: Well, unfortunately for the L.A. Rams, their version of the push was unsuccessful. So, I mean, from what the view I got, it never looked like the ball crossed the line of the end zone. So here we are, 49ers first and 10.
3: Purdy's going to take the snap on first down and try to drive ahead. He only moved the ball maybe a half yard. There's a flag on the play. The initial indication is that it's against the 49ers.
5: Offside. Offense, number 11. That penalty's declined. Second down.
3: Now, you have to answer me this, Isaac. The ball is on the one. How can you line up offside as a wide receiver? Just line up on the goal line.
4: How can you have offsides on an offense? I've never heard that before.
3: Well, I'll tell you, the indication from DeMarcus Robinson is he was looking at the official saying, I asked you if I was okay. They declined the penalty. No gain. Second down and 10. Purdy under center again. McCaffrey the single back. Purdy back to pass. 7 yards deep in the end zone. Looks. Throws left. That's caught by Farrell up the sideline. First down. Luke Farrell out of bounds. Up at the 14. Second catch of the game for Luke Farrell. Now the 49ers get out of the shadow of their own end zone. They'll mark it at the 15. It's a gain of 14. Cam Kitchens the tackle.
4: Awesome play call. Awesome play call. Awesome execution by this offense. You see that the receivers on the perimeter streaking, running down the field like they're getting the ball, and Brock Purdy just dropping it off and letting his guy get what he can.
3: First down and 10, 49ers from their own 15-yard line. Clock moving, 2:49 to go, third quarter. 17-7 San Francisco. Purdy under center with receivers left and right. Juszczyk goes in motion from the left. Purdy gets the snap. He'll toss it to McCaffrey. Running right, cuts it up along the numbers. McCaffrey finds a seam, spinning across the 20, and he's out to about the 24-yard line. That's 9 more for Christian McCaffrey. It'll set up a second down and 1. Sean Dolak with the tackle.
4: Ryan, I mean, this is why Christian McCaffrey is one of the better running backs to play this game. He's patient. He has vision. He gets in between guys and makes guys miss in small holes. And this is his time of the game. He's a finisher. He's a guy that can finish plays, and he can finish drives, and he can finish games for you.
3: Second down and a yard. Purdy will line up in the shotgun. Kalon Black, the rookie, in, lines up to Purdy's right. Receivers to either side of the formation. Juszczyk a wing to the right. Purdy stands up, looks over the defense, play clock at 3, sends Black in motion out to the left. Here's the snap, Purdy back, he looks, throws short left, caught by Samuel, out to the sideline, 35, and he hops out of bounds with a first down, up and around the 37. Quentin Lake was in coverage, gain of 13 on the catch and run by Debo Samuel. Along with Hall of Famer Isaac Bruce, I'm Ryan Radke here on Westwood One. You're listening to 2026 NFL Kickoff Weekend, presented by NFL Sunday Ticket on YouTube TV. First and 10, 49ers. They move the ball from their own 1 out to their own 37. Purdy under center, Black the running back, receivers left and right, wings to either side. Kittle flexed off to the right. He'll move in motion to the left. Toss play. This is Black running right out to the numbers. Finds a crease 40, up to the 45, near midfield, out of bounds with a first down. Kalon Black across midfield into Rams territory to the 49. It's a gain of 14 for the rookie Black.
4: This is beautiful running. I mean, it's you have an offensive line along with tight ends that's cutting off the defense. You got a seal block on the edge, and these running backs are just going downhill, just forcing this run down this Los Angeles Rams throat.
3: Over 120 yards rushing for the 49ers in the game. First and 10 from the Rams 49. Purdy under center, gets the snap, toss it to Black, running left side this time, trying to spin. And this time there's nothing there. He is met immediately.

0: immediately, maybe lost a half yard on the play. Two Rams were out there. Cam Kitchens led the way, and that'll bring up second down and about 10 yards to go. 49ers, just to make it official before that play. Well, we can't make it official yet. They haven't updated the numbers. Now they have 125 rushing yards for San Francisco, and we are not yet through the third quarter. Second down, 11. Purdy in the shotgun, ball at midfield. Farrell goes in motion from right to left. McCaffrey lined up to Purdy's right side. Two receivers stacked to the right. Now McCaffrey sprints out to the right. Shotgun snap. Purdy back, looking right. Double clutches. Steps up in the pocket. He's going to run. Purdy 45. Down to the 40. 35. 30. And he collapses down with a first down. Well, all the weapons the 49ers have. And this time, Brock Purdy steps up, takes off, gains 19. And that is the final play of the third quarter. 15 minutes to go here in Melbourne with the score. The 49ers 17, the Rams 7. 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
0: In Melbourne, where the 49ers lead the Rams by a score of 17-7. 15 minutes to go, and Isaac, it's the 49er ground game that has led the way. They have punished the Rams.
5: Absolutely. We talked about it at the beginning of the game. 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When that happens, you know, they start throwing the football over the top. So Kyle Shanahan, his plan, everything that he's about, it's about running the football and having multiple guys to get it done.
0: 21 carries, 143 yards for the 49ers through the first three quarters of this game. 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Don't forget, this drive started for the 49ers at their own one. After Matthew Stafford tried a quarterback sneak on fourth and goal from inside the one and did not get in. And now San Francisco has it at the Rams 31. First down and 10. Purdy will line up in the shotgun. Slot right, single man left. Here's the snap. Purdy, quick throw, right side. Caught by Samuel along the numbers. He takes a shot and moves his way down to the 25. That's a gain of 6 for Debo Samuel. Josiah Stewart in on the stop with Tyler Davis. And that'll bring up second down and 4.
5: Once again, you're getting these dump passes, these screens. The Debo Sanders is just an extension of the Kyle Shanahan 49ers offense running game. So it's positive yards. It keeps drives going and keep guys involved in the game.
0: Second down 4 from the 25. Ball is on the far side right hash. 49ers moving from right to left. Two receivers left with Mike Evans in the slot. Purdy in the shotgun takes the snap. He's back to pass, looking left, has plenty of time. Pumps, now rolling to his left. Purdy looking, tucks it down. He'll run to the sideline, tiptoes, steps out of bounds with a first down. Second time on this drive, Purdy has used his legs to move the sticks. This one good for a gain of 8. And Isaac, I know you weren't a defensive player, but I can only imagine the frustration you're worried about. Sam,

0: and McCaffrey and Evans and Kittle, and suddenly Brock Purdy just starts making chunk plays with his legs.
1: Absolutely. Anytime you get these dual quarterbacks who can throw it and also run it, it can frustrate not only the defensive coordinator, but the actual guys that are on the field trying to stop this offense.
0: From the Rams 17, first down and 10. Receivers left and right, wings to either side. McCaffrey is the running back. Here's the snap. Toss it to McCaffrey. Up the middle between the hash marks, and not much there this time. McCaffrey picks up about 2 to the 15. Josiah Stewart was in the middle again. That'll bring up second down and 8. Clock churning, 13:30 to go. 49ers with a 17-7 lead. Kyle Shanahan beginning his 10th year as the head coach of the 49ers. He and Sean McVay were hired the same year. Guys that work together, know each other very well. Shanahan 11-8 in his career against McVay. No other head coach has more than 5 wins against Sean McVay. Purdy back in the shotgun here on second down and 8. Kalon Black motions out to the left. Shotgun snap. Purdy back looking left. Has time. Stutters his feet. Now moving to his right. He throws toward the end zone. Caught. Touchdown 49ers. It's Deebo Samuel. Welcome back to the Bay. Samuel pulls it in to give the 49ers a 23-7 lead here in the fourth quarter in Melbourne. Brock Purdy again using his legs, buying time, and he hits Deebo Samuel in the end zone. It's a 15-yard TD, and it's 23-7 49ers. Eddie Pinheiro on for the PAT. Here's the snap, the spot, the kick from Pinheiro is up, and it is good. So the 49ers rolling in Australia, 24-7 with 12:57 to go. This is Westwood One's coverage of the National Football League.
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7: 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We love hearing from you. 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

if you're in the U.S., if you're in Europe, if you're down under, the sounds of Neil Diamond at a sporting event. It's all good for the 49ers right now. 24-7 lead for San Francisco. A 99-yard drive capped off by the touchdown to Deebo Samuel. And now Eddie Pinheiro with the kickoff. End over end boot. Jordan Whittington has it at the 3. Straight ahead. Near side numbers 10. Up to the 20. Now to the 25. Hit his own man and goes down. Boy, Whittington got driven back.

0: 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It was Garrett Wallow that got down on special teams and drove Whittington's teammate right into his legs. So the Rams will start at their own 23, first and 10. 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First and 10 LA. Rams have no more time to waste. Down 17 with inside 13 minutes to go. Stafford lines up in the shotgun, slot left, single man right. Here's the snap. Stafford back, throws short left, caught by Adams at the 25, tries to spin his way out of a tackle and can't do it. Eventually wrestled backward by Upton Stout. It'll be a gain of 3 to the 26. It'll bring up second down and 7, and now the Rams are going to push the tempo. Two receivers right, single man left, Stafford back in the shotgun. He gets the snap. Stafford back. Stafford looking. Chased out to his right. Throws back across the middle. Caught by Parkinson up across the 35 to the 36. It'll be good enough for a first down, but there is a penalty flag behind the play. It's in the area of holding. Let's see if that is what it's going to be. Here's Alex Kemp.
1: Personal foul. Shot block. Offense number 77. Half the distance of the goal. Second down.
0: So that called on Alaric Jackson, a guy the Rams didn't know if he was going to be able to play today. Had some offseason legal trouble. He is eligible for the time being. Of course, Puka Nacua is in that same boat. Boy, I'm not sure what Alaric Jackson did there, Isaac, looking at the replay.
2: I'm not sure either. Maybe he meant 23. The closest thing I saw to a chop block was Williams kind of going to the midsection of the defensive end. But even that wasn't, you know, egregious enough for a flag to come out.
0: Yeah, maybe saying that they were engaged and then Williams chipped him. I don't know. Move it back to the 13-yard line, though. Second down, 20. Stafford in the shotgun. Two receivers right, single man left. Parkinson in motion from right to left. Here's a handoff up the middle. And just to about the 15-yard line goes Kyren Williams. That's a gain of just 2. And now the Rams have a third down and long. Third down at about 18. And they will continue to push the pace. Stafford lines up in the shotgun. Adams, one of two receivers left. Nacua out to the right. Here's the snap. Stafford back against the four-man rush. Looking, throws down the middle of the field. That's knocked down, incomplete. Penalty flag down. Renardo Green knocked it away from Puka Nacua, but maybe got a grab, and it will be pass interference to extend the drive.
1: Pass interference, defense number 0. Ball's placed in the spot of the foul. Automatic first down.
0: Well, obviously the Rams have no choice, Isaac, but always a good choice. Throw in the area of Nacua. If he doesn't catch it, maybe you get the flag, and they did there.
2: Absolutely. Green looked to be in right position to make the play. I mean, the back judge seen that arm grab and kind of moved Nacua off his path. So you got to throw the flag on that one.
0: From the Rams 31 now, first down and 10. Two receivers stack left, shotgun snap, Stafford back, looks, fires over the middle. That's caught up to the 39, maybe the 40-yard line. That's Tyler Higbee with his first catch of the game for L.A. They'll mark him down to the 39-yard line. It's a gain of 8. Second down and 2, clock moving, 11:25, 11:24 to go here in Melbourne. Stafford in the shotgun, Kyren Williams to his left. Here's the snap, Stafford back with time, looking, throws over the middle, caught by Higbee again. Dre Greenlaw wrestles him down, up at the 44. Now the 49ers are saying the ball came out. And it did! It's recovered by San Francisco! Higbee made the catch, went down. All of a sudden the 49ers were saying we've got the ball, and the officials agree! Keon White came out of the pile with the ball, and the officials are saying it is 49er football. Obviously, they'll take a look. Well, it's hard to see when that ball came out. Oh, it definitely got punched out. Fred Warner.
2: Absolutely.
0: Came in to punch the ball away. Keon White recovers, and the 49ers will have it with 11:08 to go, 24-7 San Francisco. You're listening to the NFL on Westwood One.
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2: I want to hug you. I'm going to hug you. I'm coming in for a hug.

0: this year. We knew it was going to be a huge crowd. We knew it was going to be a great atmosphere. It has lived up to the billing here at the Melbourne Cricket Ground. I'm not sure many of these folks thought we'd see what we've seen in terms of the way the 49ers have dominated this game. And Isaac, just as we were going to break, we did get a clear look. Fred Warner, just a tremendous punch out to strip Tyler Higbee of the football.
1: Well, we talked about the significant time that Fred Warner missed last year from this defense. And this is why they love Fred Warner. He makes plays like that. He's the lead on that defense. And he's a spark that keeps these 49ers team moving forward.
0: 49ers take over at the Rams 43, first and 10. Handoff, Kalon Black up the middle, surging across the 40 to the 39. It's 4 yards for Black on first down. And that'll bring up a second down at six. And for the 49ers now, with a 17-point lead inside 11 minutes to go, I mean, they're just worried about trying to take more time off this clock. And they have done such an effective job running the football today. As we have talked about, they are now over 150 yards rushing in the game. A Rams team that last year was 12th in the league, they gave up just a shade under 111 a game. Second down, six from the Rams, 39. Juszczyk in motion from left to right. Purdy under center, gets the snap. Toss play, Black running left, lowers his shoulder. Not much there as he gets just outside the hash marks. Picks up a yard to the 38. And that'll bring up third down at medium. Along with Hall of Famer Isaac Bruce, I'm Ryan Radke here on Westwood One. 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So third and five for the 49ers now. Ball on the near side left to Ash at the Rams 38-yard line. 49ers are 6 of 9 on third down of the game. Purdy in the shotgun, McCaffrey to his left. Two receivers stack right. Here's the snap. Purdy back, looks left, throws left. Knocked down, incomplete. Quentin Lake with a nice play, getting his hand out there to bat it away from McCaffrey. And now on fourth down, looks like Eddie Pinheiro is going to get a shot at a long field goal. Pinheiro made a career-long 59-yarder last year for San Francisco. He only missed one field goal all of last year. This one is going to be a 56-yarder. And it will come from the left to Ash out of the hold of Corliss Waitman. John Weeks is the long snapper. Pinheiro lines it up. Weeks is over the football. Looks back, sends it to Waitman, who puts it down. The kick from Pinheiro is on the way. It's low, it's end over end, and it is good. Eddie Pinheiro knocks it through from 56, and the 49er lead balloons to 20. With that field goal, Barbasol will make another donation to Kurt and Brenda Warner's Treasure House, a living community for adults with disabilities. 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Close Shave America. Close Shave Barbasol. 9:43 remaining in the game. It's the 49ers 27, the Rams 7. 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

0: 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All right, not likely, but also not impossible here, Isaac. But as we said a moment ago, the Rams have no time to waste. They almost have to be perfect from here on out if they're going to have a chance to come back in this game.
1: Well, perfect is right. I mean, I think, you know, the way and the travel in which the 49ers got here to Australia is proving them right, proving them true. So you may see a lot of other teams that are heading to international destinations do the exact same thing.
0: Whittington from the 2 across the 20-25, and he's tripped up just across the 30-yard line. And that's where the Rams will start after we pause 10 seconds for station identification. 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
0: Along with our engineer, the great Raul Velez, our producer Aaron Cummins, the Hall of Famer Isaac Bruce, Ryan Radke here in Melbourne, Australia. First and 10 Rams from the 31, short throw right side, caught by Kyron Williams, who's banged out of bounds by Diamador Lenore. Up at the 36-yard line, gain of 5. That'll bring up second down and 5. Clock moving here for the Rams. They've got all 3 timeouts, still 9 minutes to go for this explosive offense that has been held in check today. Rams have turned the ball over twice. Matthew Stafford picked off by Renardo Green in the first half. Tyler Higbee stripped by Fred Warner a moment ago. Shotgun snap to Stafford. Back to throw. Sets his feet. Throws left side numbers. Caught by Devontae Adams. Hit and tackled immediately, but with a first down. Just across the 45-yard line, it was Renardo Green that was in coverage and made the tackle. It's again a 9 for Devontae Adams. Rams up to the line of scrimmage. Stafford in the shotgun. Rams will go empty here. 3 receivers right, 2 left. Here's the snap. Stafford back, looking. Throws deep down the middle. Pass tipped in the air, and it falls incomplete. Off the hands of Puka Nacua. He's made a couple of contested catches today. That one was unable to haul in. It hung up there in the air before falling harmlessly down to the turf here at the cricket ground. Second down and 10 now with 8:39 to go. Jack Jones was in coverage on that play, the free agent from Miami. 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Stafford gets the shotgun snap. He's back to throw. Looks right. Double clutches. Throws right. Adams wide open, and he sails it over his head. Incomplete. Boy, Adams had found a pocket, and Matthew Stafford just sailed that one well over his head. It'll be third and 10 for L.A.
1: That's definitely one Matthew would like to have back. I mean, Adams finally wiggles himself loose down the field and kind of just sailed the ball out of bounds.
0: The noise you hear in the background, the wave has begun to make its way around this massive circle that is the Melbourne Cricket Grounds. Third down and 10. Stafford in the shotgun. Trips right, single man left. Here's the snap. Quick throw, right side, caught by Nacua, along the numbers, up to midfield. He gets chopped down at the 49-yard line. Nice tackle there by Siegel. And now fourth down. Obviously, the Rams are going for it. Down by 20 with 8:20 to go. Catch and run a 7 for Nacua. This will be fourth down and just a little over 3. Actually, they moved it back a little bit. It's fourth down and 5. Rams are in the huddle now. Wave continues to make its way around. Stafford lines up in the shotgun. 2 receivers left, 2 to the right. Stafford waits, gets the snap. He's back to throw. Looks right, nothing there. Now floats it down the right side. Incomplete. Trying to find Terrence Ferguson. No flags on the field. Diamador Lenore was in coverage, and the 49ers take over again. Stafford trying to get it down the field to Ferguson, the young tight end. He was under pressure from Nick Bosa, and the 49ers will have it with a 20-point lead when we return. 7:54 to go in Melbourne. 49ers on top, 27-7. 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
11: 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First and 10, 49ers from their own 49. Toss it to McCaffrey up the middle. Spins off a tackle across the Rams 45. And McCaffrey down to the 43-yard line. 8 yards for Christian McCaffrey on first down. And the clock will churn more inside 7:40 to go. 49ers leading 27-7. And they just continue to punish the Rams with this ground game. Christian McCaffrey today has only 9 carries, but he is over 60 yards. He's averaging 7.5 yards per carry. Kalon Black in his first NFL regular season game is averaging 5 yards a carry. Second down and 2. Purdy under center. McCaffrey is the single back. Here's the snap, handoff. McCaffrey again cuts back to his right and runs right into the waiting arms of Kobe Turner. They will give him a gain of a yard to the 41, and that'll bring up third down and 1. And I know a lot will be talked about after this game, Isaac, about the offense and not looking like themselves. And I know that also Aaron Donald coming back is going to help this. But obviously the Rams are going to have to be better defending the run as we get going.
12: Absolutely. It's going to have to be the staple of what they do defensively. Get penetration, make sure they earn the right to pass for us like we talked about. So some of these guys who are getting these one-on-one opportunities with the presence of Myles Garrett out there have to take advantage of it.
11: Third down and a yard. Purdy is under center, out of the eye, takes the snap. He dives ahead, and I think he's got the first down. He just needed to get across the 41, and he did. So Brock Purdy picks up the yard necessary, and that'll allow the 49ers to take some more time off the clock. San Francisco is nearing 400 yards of total offense in this game. They have now rushed for 169 yards.
12: It's amazing. It's amazing. I mean, it's everything that Coach Shanahan wanted to do offensively, coming out here, starting the season 2026, running this football, and showing the rest of this division what they can do with their running game.
11: First down and 10 from the 40. Purdy under center, Robinson in motion left to right. Toss it to Kalon Black up the middle. He's grabbed by Turner, still spins his way forward for about 2. Down to the Rams 38, and that'll bring up second down and 8. Don't miss all the NFL excitement on NBC Sunday night when the Dallas Cowboys meet the New York Giants. Of course, you can also hear that game right here on many of these same stations on the Westwood One Sports app or online at westwoodonesports.com. 5 minutes, 25 seconds to go in Melbourne. 49ers 27, Rams 7. Second down, 8 from the 38. Ball on the near side, left hash. 49ers break the huddle with the play clock at 10 and make their way to the line of scrimmage. Purdy puts his hands under center. Black is the single running back, receivers left and right. Here's the snap. They fake the toss. They hand it off to Black up the middle to the 35 and leaning down towards the 34-yard line. And that will leave the 49ers now with a very manageable third down And about 4

0: 4 yards to go. Kobe Turner again in there on that tackle. And, of course, it won't be too long before Kobe Turner is playing beside Aaron Donald up there on that front. Rams decided not to bring Aaron Donald on this trip, the 8-time All-Pro. They will anxiously anticipate getting him back into the lineup. Third down, 4 from the Rams 34. Purdy lines up in the shotgun. He's got McCaffrey and Juszczyk with him in the backfield. Juszczyk will motion out to the right. Purdy takes the snap. Back to pass, looking, double clutches, swings it out right side. Caught by McCaffrey, gets a block from Juszczyk. McCaffrey stays in bounds, and he goes down right about the line of scrimmage. Nowhere to go. Josiah Stewart made the stop. And on fourth down, clock moving down to 4:08, 4:07 to go. Looks like Kyle Shanahan maybe is going to leave his offense out there. And now we've got an injured Ram on the play. All the way over on the 49ers sideline. So the trainers have to head over there. We'll step aside. 4:03 to go in Melbourne. 49ers lead at 27-7. 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
0: 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Nate Landman was the injured Ram. Helped off to the sideline. This has been kind of a nightmare day for the Rams. Only thing that's going to make it worse is if somebody like Nate Landman gets hurt. He was huge for the Rams a year ago. Top 15 in the league in tackles. And he had to be helped off. They're looking at him right now on the sideline. A day that has been all 49ers. 27-7 San Francisco with 4:03 to go. And the Niners are trying to put it away right here on fourth down and 4. From the Ram 34, Purdy will line up in the shotgun. Two receivers stacked left, two to the right. McCaffrey is in the backfield to Purdy's right side. Now Purdy changing something with a play clock at 15. Purdy waits, moves McCaffrey to his left. Purdy goes to the hard count. Rams don't jump. Now Kyle Shanahan is running down the sideline. Play clock is at 4. Shanahan standing right next to the official on the sideline, and Shanahan's going to take him out. So they wanted to see if the Rams would give him a free first down. L.A. did not. And now it looks like maybe we will see Eddie Pinheiro and the field goal team. 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So the Rams did not oblige. And now it will be Eddie Pinheiro coming out. Pinheiro has hit a couple of field goals today. Hit from 20 on the 49ers opening drive, then hit

0: from 56 earlier in this quarter. This one is going to be about a 52-yarder. It'll come from the right hash. Pinheiro's last kick was low, but it had the distance to get through. So the 49ers looking to put up 30 in their first game of the season. Corliss Waitman to hold. John Weeks to snap. The snap is perfect. Waitman puts it down. The kick from Pinheiro is on the way, and it is no good. He missed it off the right upright. Looked like maybe it was going to tuck in there, but just banged off the upright at the last second. And so it remains a 27-7 San Francisco lead with 3:29 to go. And the Rams will take over at their own 42-yard line. The copyright of today's broadcast on Westwood One is owned by the NFL on behalf of its member clubs. All rights to this broadcast are reserved, and any rebroadcast, recording, retransmission, or any other use of this broadcast without the express written permission of the National Football League is strictly prohibited. Stetson Bennett is in the game at quarterback for the Rams. This will be his first NFL regular season snap, and he's going to hand it off to Blake Corum up the middle, across the 45 to about the 46-yard line. That'll be a gain of 4 yards. So Matthew Stafford's day is done. 15 to 25, 155 yards and an interception. Isaac, not what any of us expected from the reigning MVP.
1: Not at all. Not any of us expected to see Stetson Bennett on the field today.
0: Shotgun snap, Bennett back, looks right, nothing there, steps up in the pocket, moving to his right, dives ahead for a first down, crossing midfield, down to the 49er 46-yard line. And there is a penalty flag in the secondary.
2: 12 players, defense, that penalty is declined, result of the play is a first down.
0: Yeah, Stetson Bennett says you better decline that, I want my stats, my first NFL rush.
1: Absolutely. Stetson comes in the game with a different skill set. You know, he has that ability to tuck the ball and run and get upfield and get positive yards like we just saw.
0: Led Georgia to back-to-back national championships. Here's a handoff to Ronnie Rivers, the third running back along the right hash. He's all the way inside the 49er 40-yard line. He's close to the 38. It'll be a gain of about 7 yards for Ronnie Rivers. Down to 2:30 to go in Melbourne. Paper airplanes have begun flying here at the Melbourne Cricket Ground. Slot left, single man right, Bennett shotgun snap. Bennett back to pass, steps up in the pocket, looks, throws down the middle, high throw, and it's incomplete. Boy, Stetson Bennett really sailed that one over the middle. Jair Brown was in coverage, and now the intended receiver is hurt. Laying on his back, trying to see exactly who it is. Was it Konate Mumfield, number 4? Boy, and that's, Isaac, you can speak to this from your experience. It's not what you want in a 27-7 game. Your quarterback sailing one high over the middle that puts you in a precarious spot.
1: Ryan, I don't think you ever want that, but this is opportunity football that we're seeing right now. So Stetson Bennett gets his opportunity. We see Mumfield. You know, anytime that ball comes around the receiver, and particularly one that's not playing too often, getting too much playing time, he's going to go up for it. So I got to take my hat off to the young man trying to make a play, spark his team, Stetson trying to feed him the ball. And we're going to see if these Rams, who normally don't get an opportunity, if they can fight in this at this time right now.
0: Well, what it does now, it forces Davante Adams back onto the field. Hand off to Ronnie Rivers along the right hash. Rivers picks up a couple. He's shy of the first down. And that should take us down to the two-minute warning. Looks like Mumfield is going to jog back in, so maybe just knock the wind out of himself. And he is back in the game, and we have reached the two-minute warning in Melbourne, sponsored by Navy Federal Credit Union. Our members are the mission. 49ers 27, Rams 7. 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
7: 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Now, Konate Mumfield is back on the field for the Rams. So hopefully it was just knocking the wind out of himself. Meanwhile, Stetson Bennett will go under center. This is a fourth down and one for L.A. Bennett will hand it off and up the middle for a first down. Just outside the right hash goes Rivers. He's down to about the 32-yard line. And the Rams will keep possession here. How many more plays they want to run, we'll see. Clock moving down to 1:43 to go. The 49ers are going to begin their season 1-0. The Rams will start 0-1. And just wait for all the overreaction to this game. Down to 90 seconds left. Bennett will line up in the shotgun. Two receivers stacked left, single man right. Here's the snap. Bennett back. He looks, throws over the middle. That's caught by Whittington. Takes a big hit. Hangs on to the football at the 25. Malik Mustafa was there in coverage against Whittington. Down to 1 minute and 12 seconds remaining in the game. Second down and two coming up for L.A. from the 49er 24. Bennett in the shotgun, two receivers left, one right. Here's the snap. Bennett back with time, surveys the field, throws short, over the middle, caught by Rivers, breaks one tackle, and then is stacked up at the 20-yard line. That will be good enough for a first down. Gain of four, Malik Mustafa gets the tackle. Inside a minute to go now here in Melbourne, and an injured Ram is down on the field. That might be Kevin Dotson, the right guard. They are going to help him up to his feet. Dotson is limping a little bit. You wonder if maybe he was just a little out of gas, Isaac, playing up-tempo, first game of the year, long travel.
8: Long travel. It looks like he may be cramping up. Maybe his calf muscles and maybe hamstrings. I didn't think offensive guards had hamstrings, but...
7: I'm glad you said that. Ball just inside the 20 for the Rams. 47 seconds to go in the game. Rams are charged a timeout for that stoppage. Three receivers out to the left side of the formation. Bennett takes the snap, hands it off. Ronnie Rivers dancing along the right hash. And he takes it down to the 15-yard line. And that'll bring up second down. Second down and about six. If the Rams want to run another play, they will have to run one more. There's a one-second difference, play clock and game clock. Stetson Bennett slowly walking towards the huddle. The 49er fans that are here are beginning their cheers, acknowledging the effort of their team. Bennett under center, takes the snap, handed off Rivers, gets away from a tackle in the backfield, runs out to the left, and he's tracked down by Renardo Green on the edge. They take him down at the 13-yard line, gain of a couple, and that will be the final snap. The NFL's first ever game in Australia goes to the 49ers. San Francisco, in dominating fashion, beats the LA Rams 27-7. San Francisco begins the season 1-0. The Rams start 0-1. And Isaac Bruce, outside of really one drive put together by the Rams, this was a game that was really all 49ers.

0: winners from start to finish.
1: Absolutely. I think the Rams, from a defensive standpoint, have to go back to the drawing board because, you know, with the 49ers accumulating so many rush yards, they're going to see these same runs the next 3 weeks by the opponents coming up. So they got to go back to the drawing board, make sure they're in their right gaps, make sure they're filling and getting some form of penetration when trying to stop these run games.
0: 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Well, the 49ers come to Australia. They rack up 379 yards of total offense, 174 of those on the ground. Brock Purdy finishes 25 of 34, 205 yards, 3 touchdowns, 1 interception. DeMarcus Robinson, 2 catches, 50 yards and a score. Mike Evans, 6 catches, 49 and a score. Deebo Samuel, 6 catches, 48 and a score. Christian McCaffrey had 10 carries for 68 yards. Kalon Black had 14 carries for 65 yards in his NFL debut. Meanwhile, for the Rams, 290 yards of total offense. They went just 2 of 9 on third down of the game and managed just 15 first downs. This was a Rams offense that last year averaged 23 first downs a game. Matthew Stafford, 15 of 25, 155 yards, no touchdowns, 1 interception. Puka Nacua, 5 catches for 74 yards. Devontae Adams, 3 catches, 26 yards. Blake Corum ended up as the leading rusher. 10 carries, 54 yards for Corum. Kyren Williams had 11 carries, 41 yards, and he will forever be the answer to the trivia question, who scored the first touchdown in Australia. It was one of the few highlights for the Rams in this game. The Rams' offense, Isaac, was just not what we expect today. And whether that was due to the travel plans, whether it was due to not playing a lot of the preseason, I'm not sure, but they were definitely not themselves today. The timing was just never there for them.
1: Well, it may be a little bit of both, the travel and the Rams just not being themselves. I think, from a standpoint of trying to get establish a run game, we're kind of behind with that, pushing the ball out to our playmakers outside the perimeter. I think we can do a better job at that, and I think Coach McVay will. I mean, it won't be long before this offense is clicking the way we're used to seeing it click.
0: 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All right, Isaac, who do you like as the player of the game today?
1: Well, he's the quarterback, Brock Purdy. I mean, he got the ball. He distributed the ball to different players. He kept drives going. He was dumping the ball, got rid of the ball when he needed to. He scrambled and kept drives, sustaining drives with his scramble. And he had 3 different guys he threw touchdown passes to. So Brock Purdy is the guy that wins the player of the game for this Australian game today.
0: Again, 25 of 34, 205, 3 touchdowns, and 1 pick, and uses legs to extend some drives in the second half.

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5: Scott Graham back in our Westwood One studios following the first ever game in Australia. And interestingly enough, a game played between two division rivals who took completely different approaches as to how they were going to arrive for this game. Well publicized, San Francisco had been there for better than a week. The Rams had been there for fewer than 2 days. But despite the different approaches, these are two teams coming into the year with high hopes for where they were going to sit in the NFC by the time the year was done. Niners drew first blood in this game, and Eddie Pinheiro 20-yard field goal after an extended San Francisco opening drive, a 15-play drive that took almost more than 7 minutes off the clock, with the Niners getting a 3-0 lead. But the Rams responded, and on a 4-play, 57-yard drive, keyed by a 41-yard catch and run by Puka Nacua, they got in close. As the second quarter began, a guy who was a touchdown machine in his NFL career did just that.
6: Stafford will go under center, second and goal for the 5. Williams is the single back. Nacua sprints in motion to the left. Here's the snap, handoff Williams, up the middle to Daylight, into the end zone, touchdown LA! Kyren Williams with a 5-yard touchdown run, and on the opening play of the second quarter, the Rams have taken the lead. It's LA 6, San Francisco 3, and the extra point try coming up.
5: 7-3 after the Mevis extra point and a lead for the Rams. And we saw dueling interceptions, one for Brock Purdy, one for Matthew Stafford, but San Francisco continued with their foot on the gas for another extended drive before halftime hit. It was 9 plays, it was 86 yards, and when Brock Purdy went up top, with all of the weapons he has to choose from, he went for a guy who had revenge in mind.
6: Second down, 6. Purdy under center, gets the snap. Back to pass, with Tom, looking, taking a shot, deep down the field, got a man open, it is caught! Touchdown, 49ers! Purdy goes deep down the field and finds DeMarcus Robinson! It's

0: 10-yard touchdown strike, and with that, the 49ers have reclaimed the lead. San Francisco 9, LA 7, 4:28 to go in the first half.
1: 39-yard touchdown catch for the former Ram. The Pinheiro extra point was good, and that's where we stood at halftime in this game. 10-7, San Francisco on top. The second half began well for the Niners, and it happened as Deebo Samuel brought the opening kickoff of the second half all the way out to the 49-yard line. That resulted in a 7-play drive. It got them close, down to the 2-yard line. Again, Brock Purdy with all kinds of options in this spot. You got a back like Christian McCaffrey. You've got a tight end like George Kittle, but they have a new addition, another guy who has made a habit of being in the end zone in his career. It's time for the United Airlines highlight of the game.
0: Purdy under center. McCaffrey is the single back. Two tight ends to the right. Here's the snap. Purdy back. Throws back left side of the end zone. It is caught. Touchdown 49ers. And it's Mike Evans, his first in a San Francisco uniform. It increases the 49er lead to 16-7. Career touchdown catch number 109 for Mike Evans. His first with the 49ers. And the San Francisco lead is 9.
1: Replay showed that ball was tough to pick up from his eye line, but hands are still very sure in the back of the end zone. That's the highlight of the game, sponsored by United Airlines. 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That made it a 10-point and 2-score game. There were opportunities that came up later on for the Rams, specifically in the third quarter as they tried to get back in the ballgame. They put together a 11-play, 72-yard march, and when Puka Nacua caught the ball inside the 1-yard line on third down, the Rams decided to go for it. What were they going to decide to do? They elected to keep it in the hands of the quarterback, needing less than a yard for a touchdown that would get them right back in the game. Niners defense had other ideas.
0: Stafford under center. Williams is the back. Stafford takes the snap, drives straight ahead, leaning towards the goal line. No signal yet. They're going to take a look. Did Stafford get there? Everybody is signaling except the officials. And they are marking him short. They're going to say Stafford did not get in, and the 49ers turn away the Rams on the doorstep. San Francisco gets the stop, and they keep the Rams out of the end zone.
1: Tremendous goal line stand that stopped Stafford from getting the ball over the goal line. San Francisco had held with their 10-point lead here in the third quarter of this ball game, but they were going to do more than that. Taking over in their own territory, inside their own one, Brock Purdy led a drive that was 11 plays and 99 yards long, and he found another playmaker early in the fourth quarter to put this game away.
0: Purdy back in the shotgun here on second down at 8. Kalon Black motions out to the left. Shotgun snap. Purdy back. Looking left. Has time. Stutters his feet. Now moving to his right. He throws toward the end zone. Caught! Touchdown 49ers! It's Deebo Samuel! Welcome back to the Bay! Samuel pulls it in to give the 49ers a 23-7 lead here in the fourth quarter in Melbourne.
1: Third touchdown pass of the game for Brock Purdy. He threw for just 205 yards, but Purdy also ran for 29. The San Francisco defense continued to make life miserable for Matthew Stafford and company, including forcing a turnover that sealed the deal. Eddie Pinheiro with a 56-yard field goal to close out the scoring. And San Francisco wins in dominating fashion by a score of 27-7, the first ever game in Melbourne, Australia. Up next, we're going to head back to the field for some final thoughts. This is Westwood One's coverage of the National Football League.
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8: Back at the Melbourne Cricket Ground here in Melbourne, Australia. The 49ers with a 27-7 win. The NFL's first ever game down under, and it was good to the 49ers. And Isaac, there was so much made coming into this game about the way the teams approached it. The 49ers came down here early, decided they were going to get acclimated that way. They thought it would help them. The Rams decided to come over basically, 30 hours before the game. They thought that would help them. Obviously, people are going to say the Rams made a huge mistake. Absolutely. And it cost them today. How much do you think that had to do with the Rams' performance this afternoon?
9: Well, I'll tell you what, as far as the Los Angeles Rams are concerned, it's 72 Dolphins are safe as the only undefeated team. But I'll tell you what, I truly think the way I saw the performance on the field from, you know, the offense, the defense, sometimes the special teams of the Los Angeles Rams, they did seem like the jet lag affected them a bit. So I guess that's a built-in excuse that they can have. But, you know, just from the eyes looking from the sideline, yeah, I think, you know, maybe they rethink their travel program next time they have another international game.
8: 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Who do you like defensively today, Isaac?
9: From a defensive standpoint, man, it's a guy that missed a lot of time last year. Finally got back in the fold, and I'm sure he's happy to be back in the fold calling defensive plays. Fred Warner. Fred Warner played a fabulous game tonight. He was all over the field making big hits, tackling guys, and it was Fred Warner holding guys up until the Calvary came, finishing guys off. So Fred Warner is my defensive player of the game.
8: Warner led the 49ers with 11 tackles in the game. He also had that huge forced fumble, punching the ball away from Tyler Higbee, and a pass defensed, exactly what the 49ers know they missed last year. They had some admirable guys fill in, but none of them Fred Warner.
9: Correct.
8: The thing we don't talk enough about with Fred Warner, he plays almost every snap, Isaac.
9: Absolutely.
8: He almost never comes off the field. He is such an important part of what the 49ers do.
9: Special guy who can stop the run. He can cover backs out of the backfield. And when you need it, when you need a play on the defensive end, Fred Warner is your guy. Causing fumbles, stopping drives on fourth and one, and the goal line drive, he's right in the middle of that thing and getting the ball back for his offense.
8: One other shout-out I think we should give, Isaac. You know, we talked a lot about Myles Garrett and what impact he was going to have. You know, the 49ers offensive line, we didn't talk much about Garrett today. And the way the 49ers ran the ball, I know that O-line, they don't get a lot of pub with everybody else in this team. I think tip of the cap to those guys and the job they did today.
9: Not only them, just Trent Williams. I mean, he was matched up a lot of times with Myles Garrett. So he did a wonderful job kind of shutting him out, although he got a lot of help a lot of other times. So that whole group as a whole, they ran the football. A lot of those yards are attributed to what that offensive line did as far as pushing.

0: the Rams defensive line backwards.
1: 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That's code Touchdown. There was a couple impressive drives for the 49ers today, but what stood out for you, Isaac?
0: I'd have to say the 99-yard drive. You know, the 49ers defense stops the Rams on their plus 1 yard and then go 99 yards in 11 plays. 5 minutes, 44 seconds, 15 plays. Purdy to Deebo Sanders, touchdown. It marked the game 24-7. Just a great job at Hall, and I'm sure they'll go back and they'll enjoy that moment as a group watching that 99-yard drive.
1: You know, you didn't want to say after that drive it was a knockout blow just because of how explosive the Rams are, but it did really feel like that's where maybe some of the air came out of this Rams team.
0: Absolutely. I mean, when you got an opportunity to punch in a touchdown and you get stopped on your positive one and then turn the football over and they go 99 yards down on your defense that you revamped in the offseason, I mean, it could be a deflating blow.
1: Well, the 49ers will remember their trip to Australia fondly. The Rams, it'll be all a blur for them, and there's a lot of football left to be played in this season. This was an NFC West last year that had three teams win 12 or more games. It's going to be competitive again this season. We'll see how it goes from here for these two clubs. But before we wrap it up, Isaac, we've had a chance to be here, to be part of this experience. The first time the NFL's come down here, over 100,000 people, 100,021 turnout for this game today. What's your thought on the first ever Australia game that was put on here at the Melbourne Cricket Ground?
0: I think this is comparable to what we see every weekend in the SEC as far as 100,000 are concerned. But, I mean, the fans were great. The city is awesome. I mean, it's definitely a bucket list trip if you travel like that. Definitely come to Melbourne, Australia, have fun, eat some meat pies. The one thing that you have to be mindful about is when you're making the right turn, you have to do it from the left lane. So it's special place here. The fans were into it, and I enjoyed my entire time here.
1: Melbourne, I love you. You got to explain the hook turn to me, though. I don't get it. I'm sure you can. Thanks again to the folks here in Melbourne. Absolutely outstanding hosts all week long for this game. They showed out today. It was a great experience to be here. Isaac, fun to be with you.
0: Yes, sir. Thank
1: Safe
0: you.
1: Travels. Look forward to doing it again soon.
0: You as well.
1: Thank 49ers you. Win it in Melbourne. They beat the Rams by a score of 27-7. Let's send it back to Scott Graham now in the studio.
2: All right, thanks very much, guys, and safe travels back home. Coming up, we're going to take a look ahead to what we still have on the docket for week one here on Westwood One. 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
4: 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Following a big win by the Niners in Melbourne, Australia over the Rams, we still have a lot more to do here on many of these same stations over the course of week one. Our next broadcast is going to be on Sunday night and a divisional rival matchup in the Meadowlands between the Dallas Cowboys and the New York Giants. Now, since 2016, the Giants have the second worst record in the NFL. The Baltimore Ravens had the third best record in that same span in the NFL. Because their head coach, in part, the reason why anyway, is their head coach was John Harbaugh. He was named the Giants head coach back in the spring, and he really can't wait to get going on Sunday night.
5: It feels like it's taking forever to get here, and it feels like it happened just like that at the same time. And I don't know how that works. Time is a crazy, amazing thing, but it feels both those things at the same time. Yet they've worked really hard. We all have. There's been a lot that's gone. A lot of water's gone under the bridge to get us to this point. And now we get an opportunity to see how far it's taken us, you know, and then we'll go from there again.
4: Dallas has won 16 of their last 18 against New York. Then on Monday night here on Westwood One, we shift to Arrowhead Stadium. The Kansas City Chiefs coming off an uncharacteristic 6-11 season and missing the playoffs for the first time since 2014, play the team that took the division title away from them for the first time in 10 seasons, the Denver Broncos. Denver, of course, making it all the way to the championship game last year and coming up short of the Super Bowl. This will also mean the return of Patrick Mahomes, who just wants to play like Patrick Mahomes.
6: You got to go out there and be yourself. Like, I've built up the strength. I've built up all the days of rehab so that I can be myself. You know, I'm gonna keep myself out of harm's way like I always will. Not try to take big hits and stuff like that. But I'm a competitor. I signed up for this, and I'm gonna go out there and play football. And I think that's how I've always rolled, no matter what it is. And that's how I'll probably roll the rest of my career.
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10: The final score in the first ever NFL game in Australia, San Francisco 27, Los Angeles 7. 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Our spotter was Ed Wyatt, our engineer Raul Velez, producer Aaron Cummins, coordinating producer Brian Finkelstein, executive producer Mike Eby, and the senior vice president of sports for Cumulus Media and Westwood One is Bruce Gilbert. Join us again Sunday night. It's more NFL action as the Dallas Cowboys visit the New York Giants. Ryan Ratke, yes, all the way back from Australia, and Mike Golic will have all the excitement coming your way from the Meadowlands. Then on Monday night, we wrap up week number one in Kansas City as the Chiefs host the Denver Broncos. Kevin Harlan and Hall of Famer Kurt Warner have the call for that one. 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They beat the L.A. Rams 27-7. Now for Ryan Ratke and Hall of Famer Isaac Bruce, I'm Scott Graham. Thanks for joining us. It's great to be back. We'll be here all year long. You've been listening to the 2026 NFL Melbourne game on Westwood One.
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0: here. Jason Longshore is here with me, and we have a new addition, it looks like, Mr. Dom Shirasti, who you guys know from The Night Drive, from The Dream Report, and we'll get into all of that stuff later. But yes, we got somebody else behind the glass tonight, so welcome, welcome. Lots to get into. We've had Wednesday night football. We have Thursday night football. We have a Sunday afternoon game to talk about. There's a lot to get through. Jason, what is going on? Long time no see, LOL.
1: Yeah, seriously. It's been an evening. We did get to celebrate the Sunday game coming up, and also the Sunday's collection from the Falcons. A very cool night over at Mercedes-Benz Stadium.
0: It was quite swanky. Ran into a lot of good people over there, had some fun conversations, picked up some fun things. Shout out to the Atlanta Falcons for giving Jason the invite, and for Jason for, you know, making me a plus one. It was nice. It felt good.
1: I got you.
0: Appreciate that.
1: We had to celebrate something Falcons related today because we got some bad news.
0: We just, you know, it's the... This offseason with the Falcons has just been, you know, the season that won't quit, the season of news. It's like if you wrote this and tried to give it to like a screenplay writer to spruce up, or a Hollywood studio, they'd be like, this isn't real.
1: No, it makes no sense. And I mean, I don't know about y'all, but I've watched the footage from Reggie Chapman over at 11 Alive. Yeah, Reggie nailed it with this. I've watched this, and it's one of the most bizarre things I've ever seen.
0: Oh, like, man.
1: What happens? What happens in the video?
0: Because it's like after a throw, and then it's like it takes a step, and it's like, oh, it's like a shot ran up his back, it seemed like. And then he kind of like politely crawls on the ground, and then he does get up, but then it's like, yeah, I think I'm good. And we kind of walk off to the side. Mm-hmm. And from Reggie and what others are saying that we're actually there for that 20 minutes of practice they actually get to see, he didn't throw anymore.
2: The most interesting part of that video is that he immediately goes down.
0: Yes.
2: And there's no one that goes to check on him.
1: Right.
0: Well, I think everybody was as confused as we were. It was like, what's happening?
1: There's so much in this video that I have questions about. And it's not a long video.
0: It's like, at all.
1: It's like 90 seconds.
0: Well, other bizarre part to me, because it's like the video isn't long and there's so much to see. They only get to watch practice for like 20 and 30 minutes. Like Reggie would have had to, like the stars had to align to be able to get this footage and actually get it out to the public, because they don't get to see all of practice. They only get to see, you know, so much of this or that. And for that to happen in that little bitty window where they were actually there to be able to report and film things, it's like, it just adds to the storyline of this season.
1: I mean, because here's the thing. If this video doesn't get out there, if this doesn't happen in this portion of the practice session, say it happens, you know, 15 minutes after everybody has to be off the field, what are we talking about going into Sunday? We're all going to be massively confused on Sunday. I think we're still wondering what's going to happen on Sunday, and we're not going to find out until, what, 90 minutes before 90 minutes. The game?
0: Like, Andy and Joe are going to have to do a whole tailgate show from 9 to 11 on Sunday without any real knowledge of who is going to be QB1. And this has been, like, the ongoing... Like, I wish we could talk about something. Like, there's a whole new kind of defense look that we could talk about. And you know, Harold Perkins kind of getting the start on the defensive line. And maybe some Juwan Taylor and right tackle. We can't even get to right tackle concern because we don't know who he's guarding.
1: Yeah, and that's... Like, I get it. I've come from a coaching background. Like, I understand the we're not going to give information unless we have to give information. I've been through it. I've seen it. I've watched it. We get that a lot with Atlanta United. Tata Martino's not going to share anything unless he has to.
0: Mm-hmm.
1: And I understand it. This

0: has been different all the way around when it comes to quarterback, because I think now it's blown up in your face because we didn't know the extent of how long Penix would be out really ever until what, the beginning of this week, which feels like a month ago at this point. And now, I mean, like, yeah, it feels like forever ago that Penix is like, yeah, I'm not quite ready yet.
1: Okay, so let's go through the timeline, because this time last week, me and you were talking about not knowing who the starting quarterback was and going through the scenarios of what it could be, and we was like, Wednesday at 3:45, we'll know for sure, we'll go on from there. And then Monday, as me, Sam, and Greg are on the air, boom, we get the notification. Tua's the guy. No, actually, I got to go back in the timeline. No. The next day, that Friday, 9 days out from the season, the Falcons put out the little, promo. We're 9 days out. They use a player. Usually the player coincides with the number, and they went with Charlie Warner instead of Michael Penix, which extremely tickled me.
0: I remember your post on that one.
1: Dom tweeted immediately, Tua's QB1.
2: I was gonna say, my exact tweet was, this is them very subtly telling you who QB1 is.
1: Yes.
0: Yeah.
1: Immediately. I had three different thoughts. I said, okay, either Tua's the guy because Penix isn't ready yet. They're still holding out because Penix isn't ready yet. Or it could be Rush because neither one of them are ready. Okay, cool. But we were all kind of on the lines of Penix ain't ready yet. That's what we were sitting at. Okay, great. So we're gonna go in here with Tua, and you kind of, get your brain wrapped around it and the things maybe he can do and how this could maybe look good. And then you see Drew Lock on Wednesday, and you're like, okay, well, if he can just do that on against the Steelers up there in Pittsburgh, then maybe we can come out of there with a win. And you get in the car at 1:45, 2 p.m. this afternoon, and you hear something that was not on anybody's bingo card, which is, remember that tweet back Tua had about a couple weeks ago, about 3, 4 weeks ago? Yeah, it's back. It's back. It's back.
0: I'm gonna go back to what I said last week, because I'm still here on this. I think QB1 for the season is Michael Penix. I think the fact that Tua was gonna start, we assume, until his back issue flared up again, like, I think it's just because Penix isn't ready yet. I think Penix will be the guy when he is ready to be the guy. I think he's the one because nobody else has taken the spot.
1: Agreed.
0: What comes down to with it is, how much leeway do you have to let him get physically ready? Or do you feel like you gotta rush him a little bit? And that's gonna be this balancing act that the Falcons are in, and I feel like it's worse now. That tightrope just got really shaky.
1: Exactly. I was gonna say the same thing. Like, I feel like we were already kind of in that boat, and then now there's this added piece to it. Dom, you're in a very unique situation here, because not only are you the guy that's gonna push the buttons on Sunday afternoon, you're gonna push those buttons wearing a Steelers jersey. So you see this kind of clearly from both sides of the boat, if you will. How do you view this?
2: So, as far as Tua being injured, this is kind of the boat that you put yourself in when you went with Penix, and then you made Tua the quarterback competition. We kind of knew that this was always going to be a scenario. That's why you kept four quarterbacks on the roster for this exact scenario. I really wish it wasn't the case. Like Jason said, I feel like the Falcons wanted Michael Penix Jr. to be healthy, to go out there and to win this job. But he was never healthy enough to do that. The bigger problem was that Tua was never good enough to make you feel confident about Michael Penix not being out there.
0: 100%.
2: And going into Pittsburgh now in a situation where you might legitimately have to play Cooper Rush
1: Big Coop.
2: is ridiculous. And I'm also, I'll go ahead and say it too. I do stand on the side of, if it's Cooper Rush, it should be Jack Strand. If it's not going to be Tua starting, just go ahead and throw Jack Strand out there. Because if Tua's not starting, you don't have a chance of winning the game regardless. So let's go ahead and get Jack Strand the rest.
1: I don't need to mess up that boy's mental out there with TJ.

0: J-Watt firing off whatever side he's going to be on, whatever side he deems is the weak side. Absolutely not. If we're going to start this kid, it needs to be in a softball, low-pressure situation. Not week one in Pittsburgh with T.J. Watt barreling down like fresh meat, like barbecue chicken. Absolutely not. I actually want to see this kid succeed, and you trying to put him in the Desmond Ridder boat.
1: Again, trial by fire. It's a game where you can go out there and say, hey, look, kid.
0: The fire ain't got to be that high.
1: No expectations. Just go out there. Show us what you can do.
0: Man, I don't know. I don't want to do that to Jack Frost. But it's I think I was already resigned to the possibility of we are going to see Cooper Rush sooner than later. Even I'm shocked it's this soon. But I had already resigned myself from third preseason a game of, Cooper's not going anywhere, is he? We're going to carry four quarterbacks, aren't we? This is going to get really interesting, isn't it? Again, I did not anticipate all of this. And we still have days to go for there to be more developments and more announcements.
2: Yeah,
0: and like we're not apparently finished with whatever this is going to be between now and 90 minutes out from taking the field up there in Pittsburgh. And I'm just wondering, what is the game plan now? Because the conversation going into Wednesday and Thursday was, you know, we modeled the game around Tua and we're going to go with Tua's strengths and da da da da da, which is the right answer. But now it's probably not Tua.
2: I go back to the question of your strategy on the signing, and Dom, you kind of touched on it. Like, you know Penix's situation when you sign Tua. Mm-hmm. You know that Penix, you know the timeline, you can do the math. You know it's a tight window. He might not be ready to start the season. Why don't you go get somebody who is not this injury prone?
0: Yeah.
2: Because I mean, I don't think we knew about the back. I mean, we knew about three or four other possible injuries.
0: Right.
2: We didn't have the back on the bingo card. That becomes the injury. But you need somebody that you could count on and would be steady because you already have your guy that is hurt. And you don't know when he's going to be back. You don't know what that timeline's going to look like in terms of, okay, he can be on the field here. We got a window. We know. It's going to be a big ask for him to be ready to start opening day. I mean, I don't think there's been a setback or anything on Penix. I don't think there's been something that's gone wrong to slow down his development.
0: Right, agreed.
2: And I'll go back to the whole communication thing, because I think this is where it's really blown up in their face on it, is if you tell us from the jump what that timeline is on Penix, I think then there's realistic expectations. Because I just felt like at times it was whiplash around coming into preseason and through the preseason games on, well, is Penix going to be ready? Can he play? Okay, no. Okay, maybe. Okay, no. Okay, maybe. Well, is he going to be ready for week one? I don't know. And then you're looking at Tua, like, can he win the job? Is it a competition for the job? Like, there's just been so much unknown that I think it's become a huge detriment.
0: Yeah. Again, this has dominated the conversation for the offseason for good reason. I mean, until you figure that huge piece out, all of the other stuff seems to be insulary outside of everybody getting paid. And since everybody got paid, all the other stuff seems to be insulary until you figure out this piece right here. And Jason's right. The best ability is availability. And if you already have a guy who you're trying to see is going to be your franchise quarterback, because this is the season for it. Like, I feel like the most important thing this season isn't necessarily wins or losses. It's figuring out if you have a franchise quarterback in this building.
2: Yeah, 100%.
0: Like, you need to leave this season either being comfortable with moving forward with whoever you're going to move forward with, or comfortable with we're going in the draft. But we don't need a situation that we had with the Mariota Ridder stuff, where you only saw Ridder for four or five games and it looked good enough for you to be like, okay, let's see it another season. And then we find out that he's the fumbler. Like, we needed to find that out his rookie season so we didn't waste as much time. And I don't want to repeat that.
2: That's why Penix is QB1.
0: Exactly. Hell or high water, he has to play.
2: You don't have a choice. When he is healthy to play, he's got to play.
0: Hell or high water, he has to play. As soon as he says he's ready to go, you got to throw him out there. I don't care if Cooper Rush goes 4-0. It does not matter to me.
2: Yeah,
0: you got to be like Mike Tomlin and go, that was real cute, Justin. It's Russell's turn.
2: Yes, exactly.

0: Exactly. That has to happen. And that's part of the conversation I think has been left out of, like, if Tua starts well, if Cooper Rush starts well. No, it's Penix's job when he gets it. When he's ready, he's the guy.
1: Yeah, we have to figure this out. I don't want to give a damn about any of the rest of it. We have to figure this out. All right, we're gonna run out. We're gonna come back, and we're gonna talk some Atlanta United. We're gonna talk some FIBA basketball, especially since we got Thompson right here. And we got our random music question. Yes, Dom, there is a random music question every second segment. You will join in next on The Intersection on 92.9 The Game and the Odyssey app. You should download it.
2: Oh, that's it. I've had it with this dump. We got no food. We got no jobs. Our pets' heads are falling off.
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0: up this Falcons conversation, which is a never-ending QB1 conversation. Me and Jason are just getting back from Mercedes-Benz Stadium, you know, the big body stadium with the panoramic roof. And it looked a little different last night, didn't it, Jason? He was down there with Atlanta United.
1: Yeah.
0: Against Orlando City.
1: Yeah.
0: 2-3 result. Orlando City unfortunately gets the dub. What happened, Jason? Just break it down for me personally. What happened?
2: I'm gonna hold out. We got to get into the random music question.
0: Silly me.
2: Come on.
0: We came back with some Red Hot Chili Peppers. What am I thinking?
2: And that kind of leads me into the random music question. Dom was reading my mind, because what I love about, if you guys have listened to us before, you know that we are all over the map when it comes to music. And I love all the different connections that you'll find. And for me, a lot of times, like, I'll find a band, I like that band, and then either the band covers a song by somebody that I didn't really know well, and I'll go down the rabbit hole, or they'll talk about it in an interview. They'll say, like, I was influenced by this person. So the Red Hot Chili Peppers, it's funny, like, back when I was big into alt-rock, I was in high school, the Chili Peppers came, I don't want to say out of nowhere, because they had started to bubble up, but when they really got big with Blood Sugar Sex Magik,
0: yeah,
2: and Give It Away and all that, I was like, okay, cool, like, I've never heard music like this. Let me go back and go to their previous album. And their previous album, they covered Stevie Wonder.
0: Yep.
2: And I didn't grow up with Stevie Wonder, so I'm like, this is amazing. And I started listening to Stevie Wonder. That's how I discovered it. It was through the Chili Peppers. Lately, I've been big into the new Olivia Rodrigo album.
0: I like it. And I picked it up, finally. I've given it a listen.
2: It's so good. Like, the really songwriting is on it, it's amazing. The storytelling on it, like, it's not quite a concept album, but if you listen to it all the way through, it tells an entire story.
0: It does, and it's so new wave.
2: And exactly. And I'm a huge Cure fan. So, like, there's so much of the Cure in it, including, yeah, Robert Smith singing on a song. My question in the random music question is, what is an artist that helped you discover another artist?
0: Huh. Interesting. An artist that helped me discover another artist. Oh, no, that's a tricky one.
2: Yeah, like, R.E.M. for me was one that was a gateway to a lot of different groups, because, like, they would cover a lot. They covered the Velvet Underground, who I didn't really know, and I'm like, oh, this is amazing. They covered Wichita Lineman by Glen Campbell, which was a song that I'd never heard before, R.E.M. doing it, and I'm like, what is this? Okay, let me go listen to the original. Wow, this is cool.
0: Hmm.
2: If it's a cover, if it's a guest appearance, sometimes it can be introducing somebody, you know, newer, or kind of a colleague. What you got, Dom?
3: So I was going to say, while Noel thinks, and it's funny enough because these two artists are currently probably having a little bit of beef right now. The first time I heard Kendrick Lamar was actually on a Game soundtrack way back in the day on his Red album. This probably was like, I may have been still in like early high school or middle school even.
0: Yeah, because that sounds like 06 maybe.
3: But the Game had Kendrick Lamar on featured on a song on that album, and I remember that being the first time I had ever heard of Kendrick Lamar. I was like, who is this kid? And like, all right, he's from the West Coast, cool. And then I went and listened to Overly Dedicated, which was his mixtape, and then he dropped Section 80, and that's when I was like, okay,
0: yeah,
3: he's a guy. I like him. He's my guy.
2: Nice.
0: I remember that era, the Section 80 era. He was hanging around Dom Kennedy and such. I'm still drawing a blank, but I will give you this. There is a band that I used to love to listen to, an emo band called Scary Kids Scaring Kids.
2: Yeah.
0: And they covered Biggie's Notorious Thugs, and it is the most interesting thing you've heard.
2: Huh.
0: Yeah, they're like a screamo emo band.
2: Yeah.
0: And yeah, so it's all the rockness of the Notorious Thugs with the emo screaming sound. Absolutely loved it. Also, Flea on Higher Ground is absolutely ridiculous.
2: Unbelievable.
0: Like, the bass lines are impeccable, amazing, astounding.
3: While we are speaking of

0: covers. Shout out to the greatest, arguably the greatest cover of all time with Alien Ant Farm when they did their cover of Smooth Criminal.
1: Fair point.
2: Yep. And look, for some people, they'd never heard Smooth Criminal before.
1: Yeah.
2: And that I love when you get those kind of moments because it's just that introduction point for somebody. It can be a cover a lot of times where it's, oh, that's a cover. I don't know the original.
1: I got one. I finally got one.
2: What
1: in
2: you
1: my
2: got?
1: Brain now. I finally got one. And it's not that I didn't listen to this. I didn't know this artist, but I didn't listen to a lot of this artist until I heard Janet Jackson's cover of Rod Stewart's Tonight's the Night.
2: Oh, yeah.
1: Yeah. And I was like, let me dig around and see what else Rod got going on.
2: Mm-hmm.
1: Yeah, good catalog, good stuff over there.
0: Really quickly, before we get off music, because I told Day Day about it, and then he went and told Dukes and Bell and them about it. So you guys know Tom Hardy?
1: Yeah.
2: Yeah.
0: Actor. Phenomenal. Yeah. Bane. Or, you know, I was born in the darkness.
1: Yeah.
0: All that good stuff, right? Did you know he actually was a rapper?
2: No.
0: Has a little bit of a rapping history, and he actually dropped an album a couple weeks ago with the guy. It's called Czarface Meets Frankie Pulitzer, and that's Tom Hardy's rap name is Frankie Pulitzer.
1: Okay.
0: The funniest thing about it, it's actually really good. Like, Tom has bars.
2: Whoa.
0: It's a really good album. Czarface Meets Frankie Pulitzer. Go listen to it. It's very good.
1: I'm going to have to check that out. Also, it is September 11th officially.
2: Yes.
1: And for whatever reason, besides, you know, remembering, because we shall never forget what happened on September 11th, 2001,

0: Okay, we're gonna stay in music for a second because this is just where going on down another rabbit hole. I forgot about it because I actually did have it early because it was back in the bootleg days, and you had to like literally know who to know to get a burned copy of a CD. But September 11, 2001 was the release date for Jay-Z's Blueprint.
1: Ah, wow.
0: They pushed it up because it had been bootlegged and it was getting out there already.
1: Wow.
0: Crazy.
1: Yeah, absolutely. So much going on. And then, of course, there's Mariah Carey's infamous Glitter era.
0: Glitter, yes,
1: Yeah,
0: that
1: that
0: came out
1: would have
0: on that
1: been
0: day.
1: right there in that window. Whoo, a lot going on. MTV was popping in 2001, y'all. That was, oh man, a lineup, a lifetime ago. Shout out to Carson Daly. No, something random came. Okay, the last thing on music, and then we'll run through some other things.
0: Dom, just
1: But
0: get used to this. This is what happens on the intersection.
1: something popped on my YouTube timeline that I had not thought about, I know, in at least 15 years, and everything just came rushing back. Somebody made a video on the controversy behind Tom Green's Bum Bum song.
0: Oh, no.
1: I have not thought about that in 15, 16 years, and then all of Tom Green's MTV career just came rushing back to me. Like, oh yeah, that was an era.
0: That was an era.
1: That was a time.
0: I'm gonna leave it at that.
1: Yeah. Y'all want to look it up? Y'all can, but
0: Please.
1: it's definitely a product of his time of 1999. Oh man, a time. All right.
0: Right, now we can talk
1: Yes.
0: about Atlanta United, I guess.
1: Yes, 2-3 Orlando City. What happened right quick? We got about 4.5 minutes.
0: Yeah, look, when you change half of your starting outfield players, you've got your goalkeeper and you've got 10. When you change five, as Atlanta United has done in this summer window, you've added two center backs, you've added two central midfielders and a striker. You don't get preseason for them to build chemistry. You don't get any time for them to build chemistry, and you don't even have your fifth guy yet. Hopefully, he'll be able to play on Saturday in DC, Giuliano Galoppo. You have these ups and downs, and I think what's frustrating, and you could hear it from Tata Martino afterwards last night,
1: Yeah.
0: like they looked good in Miami, and they just could not do that for a long enough period of time. I mean, it was about 20 minutes or so that I thought they were pretty good against Orlando. And Orlando is a tricky team. Like they press a lot. They play very high up the field. They don't give you a lot of space. And when you don't have chemistry, I think it shows in a game like this a little bit more because they force you to be uncomfortable. And I think when you've got chemistry and you know where your teammates are and you know how to play through things, you can get comfortable. And I don't think Atlanta ever got comfortable last night against Orlando. And look, now you're 7 points out of a playoff spot with 10 games to go. That's three games that you're out. Like your maximum you can get in three games is 9 points. All right. When you get to that kind of stage, you can't drop points easily anymore, and especially against a team in DC that you're fighting with to get into a playoff spot. So Saturday night's not must win in terms of the literal sense. It's must win in the realistic sense.
1: Yeah, because you don't want to keep getting further behind. I heard you and Mike, shout out to Mike Conti, talking pregame about these two teams both coming from like high heat index performances
0: Yep.
1: Earlier, one in San Diego, one in Miami, of course. How much do you think that played a part last night, especially with Atlanta United kind of getting tuckered out 20 minutes in?
0: Yeah, it factors in, and I think it's all part of the equation. And look, I think we saw it in the NFL game tonight with
1: Yeah.
0: the Rams making the decision that they did. They took a big gamble in terms of going late on a long trip, and they had all kinds of science backing them up. You get some who are focused so much on sleep. You get some who get focused on climate. You get some who focus on workload, timing, circadian rhythms, like all these different
1: Yeah.
0: things. And I don't know if we really know which one is the thing to combat. I mean, last night for me, what it came down to was you couldn't ever get total control of the game. And when you don't have control of it, when you don't have the ball and you're fighting to try to get it back, or you're under a lot of defensive pressure, anything that can fatigue you fatigues you more. So I think if you

0: you'd been able to get possession and dictate the pace of the game, you could have managed it better, but you couldn't.
1: And on that note, Jason and Mike head to D.C. to try to pick up some points.
0: Yep, off to D.C. We'll be leaving tomorrow afternoon. Game Saturday, 6:30 with Abe Gordon, Madison Cruz on pregame, and kickoff at 7:40 from Audi Field. And it's supposed to rain, which is not good. We might be in the worst booth in the league, possibly. Last time we got lucky and we were able to get into one of the unused TV booths. But when we're in the radio booth at Audi Field, it is literally the worst broadcast booth in Major League Soccer. And that includes Yankee Stadium, where you're behind home plate and the field is actually out in the outfield.
1: Yikes.
0: Yeah, it's bad. It's bad. I'll take pictures. Just be ready. If you turn on the game on Saturday night and Mike and I are in a very bad mood, even if Atlanta United's winning, it's probably because we're in the bad booth.
1: Booth placement. Got it.
0: Yes.
1: Got it. See, these are the behind-the-scenes things that, you know, you guys don't have to worry about, that we, you know, we think about when we're heading in the games.
0: Like, we try to share.
1: Where they're going
0: to
1: sit us at, you know, which place they're going to give us, you know, what's going to be in the lunchroom today. You know, there's a lot of factors that go in the game day, and some of it is, please don't go into overtime. On that note, we also don't want to go into overtime, so we're going to go to break. We're going to come back, and we're going to talk about some good chemistry as FIFA basketball continues, because I got some darts to throw. Mm. And they are kind of WNBA related. We'll see what Dom and Jason has when we come back next on The Intersection right here on 92.9 The Game and the Odyssey app. Make sure to download that.
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0: sometimes. We nominate something to be printed. We print it, and then we put it up on the board. But if any of us have a strong feeling about not throwing darts at that, then it can get taken down and put in a frame and put up on the wall. I think there's three pictures on the wall in the history of darts on the intersection, and there's one that I believe is in a manila folder that has to be checked at a later date.
1: Probably, yes, yes, yes. There's one that we have to review, one that's kind of teetering.
0: Yeah, we had one that was
1: going.
0: Yeah, we had one that was given like amnesty for a certain period of time.
1: It was like, yeah, it was like a look and see. It was like, I may come off, because Adidas wound up coming off the board, right? Because they wound up putting the FIFA stuff on sale. So it was, yes, like, all right, I guess we'll take Adidas off the board. They did the thing they were supposed to do. Who would like to start?
0: I think our newcomers should start.
1: Yay, there we go. Well, Producer Dom, what you got? What you printing?
2: All righty. Well, we can go ahead and print this face out here.
1: Okay.
2: So my dart that I am throwing today is for a one-time, long-time ESPN employee.
1: Oh, here we go.
2: And that is one Miss Linda Cohn.
1: Uh-huh.
2: Who spent 34 years at ESPN. Had a very illustrious career.
1: Did. I enjoyed her work.
2: Yes. I would say for a very long time did very good work. She actually cited one of the reasons why she left ESPN was for toxicity. She didn't like the environment that was developing.
1: Okay.
3: Okay.
1: That's vague.
2: She immediately then, after leaving ESPN for toxicity reasons, starts spewing nonsense about Asia Wilson and her being jealous or envious of Caitlin Clark, and that's why she's not on this FIBA tour and she's not on Team USA.
1: What?
2: Because she's upset. She's possibly jealous of the fact that Caitlin Clark is going to be the star of the show and she's going to get all of the attention. And that is why Asia Wilson decided to not suit up for her country.
1: Yeah, it's very much a long-winded Asia ducking smoke kind of accusation. To which Don Staley had to go, Linda, please.
2: Yeah, yeah. And I just...
1: Jason.
2: This dart is because I expect better of you.
1: Yeah.
2: I expect so much better of you. As someone who, again, and I tweeted this out when I saw this story, and she's backpedaling now, which I think is hilarious.
0: Aww.
2: But she, for someone, again, who spent 34 years at ESPN, to completely just turn around and tank all of that goodwill because you want to be a part of the Caitlin Clark fan train is pretty sad and pretty despicable. But hey, it's where we are in 2026.
0: I feel bad about throwing a dart, but I think I'd have to throw a dart.
1: Yeah, because it just came out of nowhere, and it was like, what? Like, what did you? What
2: made
1: do
2: no
1: you even have to back any of like it? It just came out of the sky.
0: Oh no.
1: Yeah.
2: But that's my dart.
0: No, I'm with you. I don't like it because I do like Linda Cohn.
1: Yeah, right. That's why the pushback or the vitriol was the way it was, because it was like the shock of the statement and who the statement was coming from.
0: Mm-hmm.
1: It was the message and the messenger that made it like, whoa, what's happening?
0: It's very disappointing.
1: Extremely.
0: Usually we throw darts out of anger. I'm throwing a dart out of disappointment.
1: And exactly. That's exactly what I'm saying. Yeah, I'm very disappointed in you.
0: Oh,
1: it's like,
0: man,
1: a parent. Like, I'm not mad. I'm disappointed. do better. Like, well, I guess we're gonna sit right here, folks. We're gonna stay in Berlin. We're gonna stay at Caitlin Clark.
0: Oh, here we go.
1: Print me up a generic WNBA jersey.
0: Generic?
1: Yeah,
0: WNBA
1: generic
0: jersey?
1: One that's just orange or black with the WNBA logo on it that says team. Like one of those. I'm getting one of those for the NFL for Super Bowl this year, by the way. I'm just going to have a blank sweatshirt I'm going to wear on February 14th. I'm already planning for it. It's just going to say NFL on it, and I'm going to eat wings and have a good time.
0: You can get Rob Lowe's hat. You'll be okay.
1: Exactly. That's exactly what it's going to be. It's going to be the hoodie equivalent of Rob Lowe's hat. See, y'all see me. So that's what we're saying right now. I want the Rob Lowe WNBA equivalent of this jersey.
0: Okay.
1: Because I don't know if y'all have seen the clips of, you know, any FIFA basketball, but Angel Reese has been balling, doing what Angel Reese does, doing what we've been seeing her doing, a dream jersey all year. But on top of that, she's been playing very

0: well, meshing very well with one Caitlin Clark. And the dart is for those people that are surprised. That's why it's a generic WNBA jersey. Because what do you mean Angel Reese is quote-unquote improving her defense? This is your WNBA Defensive Player of the Year 2026 if it ain't Ryan Howard. Like, the Defensive Player of the Year WW6 is coming out of Atlanta. It's a very good shot that it's Angel Reese. So for you to say, oh, wow, she's improved her defense overseas and blah, blah. No, you ain't been watching. And that's why you get a dart. Because y'all been doing a lot of talking and not enough watching. Turn the dream on, figure out where they playing at like the rest of us, and figure out what streaming service it is. I would advise you to download Victory Plus and actually watch Miss 15. Actually watch number 5 and see what she does. She had 2 steals the other day. She's over here stealing the ball like crazy. She's throwing dimes to Caitlin. She's moving the ball up and down. She protected the rim. She punking 7-3 centers. She is doing it all over there in Germany. And for y'all to just figure it out, I mean, welcome to the club. Congratulations. But also, shame on you. Shame on you. It's been obvious all season.
1: I'm really glad that Angel actually came to a place that is going to have her back.
0: Mm-hmm.
1: Because I don't think she's had that outside of, I guess LSU had that to a degree,
0: yeah.
1: Although they got into some crazy infighting and stuff, but that's a whole nother story.
0: Yeah, that's yeah.
1: But yeah, like it still blows my mind where I will hear random people complaining about something that Angel Reese doesn't have in her game or doesn't do well enough or whatever, and I'm like, are you paying attention?
0: No. They're only seeing the lowlights that people clip up, you know, the rare time that Angel has a bad game. Like, okay. Or even if it is, like, sometimes they show you just half a clip, just the piece that looks bad, mm-hmm. and not the actual end result of the, when you're only watching narrative-based basketball and not ethics basketball, not actual basketball, where you don't understand what you're watching, then it's easy to fall into these pitfalls and these narratives. But the truth is, Angel Reese is becoming a serious point forward out here in these streets. And she's becoming a defensive force.
1: Complete player.
0: You know, it just is what it is.
1: Yeah, just a complete player. And yeah, if you're still having those takes, you need to go to Ross and get your generic jersey and just
0: exactly.
1: go sit in the corner and cry.
0: Yeah, exactly. Yeah, please. Get your generic WNBA orange or black jersey, whatever, and go yay team and watch your clips. And do whatever it is you need to do, but let's not have, like, real basketball conversations because maybe you're not equipped for
2: well,
0: that part.
2: Well, one of the best things about it, about them especially going overseas, is that she is being exposed to overseas markets.
0: Yes,
2: and
0: yes.
2: overseas mm-hmm. journalists
0: mm-hmm.
2: who don't have those biases because they're not over here. I mean, Ryan Clark literally told us, like, I got fired because I wouldn't stop defending Angel Reese
0: mm-hmm.
2: at ESPN. So for her to go over there and now everyone is seeing her and they get to see like her personality and all this other stuff. And that's kind of been one of the things that we've seen is that like Angel Reese and Paige Bueckers, like their yes. friendship has
1: yep.
2: been the thing that's
0: been
2: really
0: blowing
2: taken
0: up
2: off
0: on TikTok.
2: Overseas.
1: Yep. Yeah.
2: And like, that's what's getting a lot of attention. So like the global market is loving mm-hmm. Angel Reese. It just seems to be for whatever reason, certain groups of people here back home have issues with her, but it is what it is.
0: But yeah, but I will say, even though I'm throwing darts at them, I will say them actually watching her game for the first time and seeing her actually interact with other players, players that are probably on their team that they're not used to seeing her interact with, it is opening their eyes to maybe she isn't the narrative.
1: I think most of the people who are creating those narratives don't have a team.
0: Right, exactly.
1: I don't think they care.
0: Generic jersey people.
1: Yeah, I and sadly, I think that's what it is more than anything. And I mean, it's not fair to any of the players involved in any of it
0: it's
1: because
0: not.
1: it's created like comic book characters and like 50s wrestlers.
0: I was just
1: in
0: about
1: terms
0: to say
1: good
0: wrestlers,
1: and
0: yeah, heels
1: like, not
0: and
1: even,
0: baby faces.
1: Yeah, not even like modern wrestlers where you get shades of gray. Like 50s wrestlers,
0: yes.
1: where it's so obvious. It's that's not the real world. That's not these players. That's not these human beings. That's not this game. It's just so annoying.
0: 100%. And if you want more talk like that, you can catch me and Dom on the Dream Report once a week, anywhere you find podcasts. Okay, after the plug, Jason, what dart are you throwing? Who are we throwing darts at?
1: All right, give me the NCAA logo.
0: Yay! They're always a good target.
1: It's easy, but I'm going to come at it a little bit.

0: different angle.
1: Okay.
0: Because there are elements to the whole LSU professional players, people throwing their toys in the floor and saying that college sports is lost, even though players have been paid for a long time. And, you know, come on, let's stop that nonsense. The inconsistency of all of it across different sports, and this is where the soccer side of it comes to the fore. There's a player, one, at LSU, Jasmine Ferguson, who came back to play for LSU, mm-hmm. who played professional women's soccer last season, and she's playing in college. They knew what they were doing when they were trying to test all of this.
1: Mm-hmm.
0: And there's another player who played for Atlanta United 2 in Rodrigo Neri, who is playing for the University of Maryland as a 21-year-old freshman, who was a professional player here mm-hmm. in Atlanta and played almost 40 games with the second team. He was on the first team roster for a match late last season in Miami. He got a short-term call-up for that. And what we were told when Maryland announced that he was signing with them, which was insane to all of us who are like, he's playing professionally right here. How is this working? He didn't make enough money to lose his eligibility.
1: Huh.
0: Now, this part of the conversation hasn't been talked about anywhere else. And I think the whole thing with LSU got blown so far out of proportion because you're talking about guys who did not sign professional contracts.
1: Mm-hmm.
0: They were in preseason.
1: I kind of said the same thing, Jason. I was like, they didn't make the team.
0: Right. That's the part that really annoyed me.
1: They just went through a camp. They didn't because it was the way that people was framing it, like, oh, these NFL players are coming back and taking these kids. Like, but they're actually not NFL players. That's why they're trying to come back and knock on the door. Now, if people decide they don't like that for whatever reason or whatever, I mean, fine. I'm sure we can hammer out the details. But, yeah, it was the way it was being framed that was like, you know, it was so vitriolic. Like, they're coming back and taking a spot from a college kid that's trying to figure out. Ugh.
0: No. Cooper Rush isn't going back to school. All
1: right? Right, exactly. Right.
0: Let's stop.
1: If something happens to Michael Penix and he does get cut, he's not going back to Washington to try to get more eligibility. Like, that's not what this is.
0: Yes. It's really frustrating because they've let everything get so far away from any kind of consistency, any kind of logic, any kind of real honest discussion about it, and now you get this. You get these kinds of activities, you get these kinds of outrages, and we don't actually get to fix things like, I don't know, scoreboard clocks and replays and making sure that they're all in sync. And we're yelling about all this other nonsense. The NCAA or whatever ends up governing college athletics, because I'm not fully convinced it's going to still be the NCAA when all is said and done, has to find some level of consistency. We can't have a situation where players are literally after a season and a half of playing one sport as a professional, being able to go back to college for the first time,
1: right,
0: and be a freshman.
1: And a kid who just went through a professional camp and did not make the team can't come back.
0: Yeah, who didn't sign a professional contract. They can't come back. And if you even think about bringing them back, you're going to kick a school out of their conference. Like, stop. Stop the posturing. Get some adults in the room and solve the actual issue, because there's a whole lot more to it than they're taking our jobs.
1: Yeah, I'm going to throw a dart here, because I feel like football and maybe basketball, maybe college basketball to an extent, needs to figure out if they're going to create their own governing body of league or whatever, if they're going to be looked at separately or have separate rules than the other sports that don't make as much money or not, because I think that's the real problem. Like, we're looking at football and probably basketball to a certain extent at a certain way with more scrutiny because of the money, and we're allowing other things over here when in reality it's all college athletics.
0: I can guarantee you it's going to get really interesting in women's soccer, because you do not have a draft in the NWSL.
1: Ooh.
0: And if I'm a professional team and I'm looking at that, I might want to park some players in a school nearby.
1: How do I circumvent some things, right? How do I create a

0: a ground system for me to, a farm system for me to go look at. Mm-hmm. Yeah, it's and the W has that too. Whatever little gray areas these leagues have, they have to start digging in and try to figure out how to get the gray out and make them more black and white so we can get past these issues. All right, we got to get out of here before we mess up Dom's clock anymore than we already have. This has been The Intersection. This is what y'all are going to get pretty much every Thursday night after Thursday Night Football. We will be your nightcap. We will talk all things Falcons, all things United, all things Dream, all things relevant. As long as it is relevant, as long as it's interesting, and we will sprinkle in all kind of pop culture in it as well, because that is what we do. All right, Dom, thank you for joining us, first of many, and we're going to get out of here. Enjoy national radio, guys. See you next week.
1: See you.
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0: is Westwood One Sports Night. Here's Josh Graham.
1: Jonas Brothers perform better than any L.A. Ram tonight. Well, actually, Tuukka Nacua had a nice night. Other than him, though, we'll take Joe, who had a really nice halftime. This is the part where I'm going to pretend to know the names of the other Jonas Brothers. Can you name all three Jonases, didn't they?
2: Yeah, Joe, Nick, and Kevin.
1: Apologies. Sorry.
2: Yeah, Nick Jonas has a very successful singles career, and then Kevin plays the bass.
1: Tuukka Nacua, 74 yards off 5 catches tonight. I venture to say that Nick, Kevin, and Joe performed better than every other L.A. Ram tonight, just based on the halftime performance. By the way, does this mean we scratch them off, eliminate them from contention for the Super Bowl halftime show in Los Angeles Valentine's Day night? Are they out?
2: For being a headliner, yeah. I think it depends, you know, who is the main attraction and if there could be a potential crossover appeal with said main attraction and the Jonas Brothers. Given who some of our options that we've discussed are, I would say that's limited, so we can cross them off of the Super Bowl.
1: Darn. So this is still officially, air quote, predictions week, as the youngest in charge, Linnell Willingham, has dubbed it. So let's get our prediction down on paper so that, don't know if Linnell's up or even cares about this subject, but Oliver, feel free to chime in on this as well. D-Day, what is your official pick for who the headliner of the Super Bowl halftime show is going to be now that the Jonas Brothers are off the board following this game? And by the way, if you have reaction to Rams Niners tonight, this is the beauty of the show. We get to react to it in the moment. 310-840-4910. Does it change the way you view the NFC West? Do you want to make excuses for the Rams with body clocks and things? D-Day, what is your official pick for the halftime show of Super Bowl 61?
2: So I would like to make it known that I didn't think the Jonas Brothers would be the headliner. They were just in the conversation. They were the Cardinals to the NFC West. That's what the Jonas Brothers were to my suit. Like, they could technically do it, but they're not going to. I still have a feeling it's going to be Justin Bieber. That's taken a little bit of a hit because he did the World Cup, but I think the Biebs can do it all. So Bieber, Cello, World Cup, and Super Bowl all in a 365-day span. I'm in on Bieber.
1: It's a good pick. I'm locking in Post Malone. Post Malone's my pick, just because of crossover appeal. The same way when a Bruno Mars song comes on, regardless of how old the people are, generally you have folks nodding along. Like, the old folks are probably like, oh, this is the Police, right? Yeah, Grandma, it is. That's the Police. That's what it is. Oh, he's really good. I feel Post Malone has that crossover effect where he can throw a halftime show and he has countries in vogue right now. Like, you're not going to have a Morgan Wallen halftime show for reasons, but you can bring Morgan Wallen out to do that one hit they have for one song. And then we saw at the SNL 50, Morgan Wallen bring Nirvana together and do some post-Nirvana. So there's some things that you could put together there. And then he's just got a lot of really big pop hits that were number one songs that people know. So that's my pick. Post Malone. Think it's time. Oliver, let us know if you have a selection you'd like to put down on paper here.
3: I have one.
1: What do you got?
3: So I have what I'd want it to be and what I think it'll be.
1: Sure.
3: I really want it to be J. Cole, but that's not going to happen. I think it'll be Dua Lipa.
1: Okay. Dua Lipa's your pick, and you want it to be J. Cole.
3: Yeah, I just really want to see J. Cole perform. I think that'd be cool.
1: Okay. I like it. That would be fun. That's a different question, though, of who you want it to be. I don't know if you have an answer to that, D-Day, but I do. If you want the coolest possible option,

0: get Oasis to perform the halftime show. Reunited last year.
1: Oasis in 2026.
0: Oh my God. Those shows last year looked bananas. And getting them to perform the halftime show of the Super Bowl? Like, if you want to go post Let's Get Weird or like peak Let's Get Weird, you go Kanye just to see what happens.
1: I mean, Kanye would be the one, but I don't know what him and Jay-Z are up to these days. I don't know. Good terms.
0: Yeah. I don't know what would happen there either. So if you want peak interesting, it would be that. But just in terms of musical interest, I think that would be so cool if you got Oasis back together and Oasis is performing halftime of the Super Bowl.
1: Wouldn't you want to wait, though? So you tie in the international expansion. I think the first international Super Bowl is going to be London. So you just hope that they're still alive by the time you make it to London and then do it there. Because I think that crowd will care a lot more.
0: That might be the thinking with Taylor Swift. Note that none of us have picked Taylor Swift as our prediction. They announced a Nashville Super Bowl. I think that's the latest we get a Taylor Swift Super Bowl. It could happen before then. But then you have halftime of the Nashville Super Bowl that was just announced.
1: Is she still like tied like that to Nashville?
0: Yeah, she's a Tennessee girl.
1: Is she?
0: Yeah, they can claim her.
1: Wasn't she an Eagles fan before she started?
0: Yeah, we don't need to get into that, though.
1: She made her come up in Nashville, but I don't know, like, what is the actual, does she have an actual tie to Nashville, or is it just because she started country and they are country music?
0: Yes. 310-840-4910. Did you give an emotional pick?
1: Bieber kind of fits for both of mine.
0: Oh, okay.
1: And then Kanye, to an extent. I mean, his concerts looked fine, but Kanye West with a live microphone is a terrifying thing
0: for
1: insurance purposes.
0: The entire world is watching. It's live. What's he going to say? 310-840-4910. Drunkle Sam writes in, save some money, get a good DJ. Shout out to Brick Ripsaw for saying either no halftime show or Limp Bizkit. Good options. Let's go to Myron. He's in Dallas. Myron, let's talk ball. Myron, what do you got on the Niners taking the Rams behind the woodshed and taking care of business?
2: Well, that they definitely did for various reasons. Obviously, the trip there caused some problems.
0: No. We're not doing that. We're not making excuses for them.
2: Yes, we are. No, we are not.
0: Absolutely not.
2: Listen, let me tell you why.
0: Please.
2: If you look at that third quarter, that last drive where the Rams were going up ahead, you look over to the 49ers sideline, you see Myles Garrett over there gassed.
0: But whose fault is that?
2: That's McVay's fault.
0: Yeah, so I don't want to hear it. It's not the Niners' fault. We're not making excuses.
2: It's the Niners' fault. I'm not saying that. The Niners played an excellent game. They had an excellent game plan. He made excellent adjustments when he started seeing that they were tired, moving Purdy out of the pocket. Everything the 49ers did was excellent. But here's the thing. McVay has lost, what, 8 or 9 of 11 games to Shanahan? So that's nothing new there. Now, as far as the Rams, I would tell the critics to pump the brakes. This is only the first game, right, of the season, right? If you think the Rams aren't going to be in it when it comes down to the playoffs, you don't know football, okay? So everyone that got all their negative to say about the Rams.
0: Yeah, this is where we're in agreement. You cannot make excuses for the Rams and say they got their ass kicked and it's because of the Niners and the Rams, whatever they did in preparation that wasn't great, and also say that the Rams are going to be a good football team and in the playoffs and in the mix. Like, those two things are not mutually exclusive.
2: Well, I disagree with you there because, again, I don't think you will get a radio call in tonight and tell you that the Rams won't be in the mix for the playoffs, okay? Just like I said it before, this is not the first time, this won't be the last time that Shanahan gets a win over McVay. That division is a tough division. They're going to beat up on each other. This particular game, the 49ers had the opportunity to beat up on the Rams. When they meet again, now if they beat them up again, that's a different story. But
0: we're in agreement on that front. We're in agreement, and you know ball, and I know

0: Vaughn. I appreciate the call. But the thing is, it's just, as long as we're not saying, oh, the Niners didn't deserve this, or the Niners didn't earn this because of body clocks, that's where you lose me. That's where you lose me. That's where we got no patience for that tonight. No. Body clocks. No, just not doing it. No. How about we go to Gary? He's in Detroit. Hi, Gary. What's your thought on, what's your takeaway? What have we learned about the NFC West now that we've watched the Seahawks, the Rams, and the Niners play in the last 24 to 26 hours?
1: Well, I haven't heard all your show tonight. I'll be honest about that. And I've been on before. But it's obvious now people know how to prepare for the game. I'm sure somebody's mentioned it. 49ers got out there a week in advance, okay. Got acclimated.
0: We've talked enough about body clocks. Can we talk about the game?
1: Have you?
0: Yeah, let's not talk. Yeah, let's focus on the football piece, because again, I don't know about body clocks. I see a lot of people on social media that it seems that there are so many experts that have random Twitter accounts that know so much about body clocks and injuries and the Middle East and everything. We just got experts everywhere. How about we just talk about the football piece of it? And to me, I think San Francisco deserves all the credit, and we're not undercutting it at all by talking about rest, body clock, and the nonsense. That's my thought.
1: Okay, well, I agree with you. I mean, it's just they got out there. I just think it's the jet lag for the Rams. I think they'll be just fine this year. I think they're
0: okay.
1: So
0: you're not giving the Niners the credit. You're saying the only reason the Niners did this tonight is because the Rams were tired. That's what you're saying?
1: No, I'm saying the Niners prepared. They took it serious. Just like I'm from Detroit. Ben Johnson did not.
0: What you're insinuating is that the Rams didn't. You're saying Rams did, that this wouldn't have happened tonight, and you don't see how that's disrespecting the Niners or diminishing the Niners. That's my issue.
1: No, the Niners deserve to win. They took it serious. Ben Johnson didn't.
0: You're saying that the only reason the Niners did it is because the Rams aren't taking it seriously. That's disrespectful to the Niners.
1: No, it would have been a closer game. They would have never dominated them like that. No way.
0: So that's, again, fundamentally, definitionally, you're taking away what the Niners did tonight, saying the only reason it happened is because the other team didn't take it as seriously. And that sucks. That logic, I just have no time for.
1: No, are they going to play a game? Are they going to play again this year?
0: Yes.
1: They're going to play again, right?
0: Mm-hmm.
1: Then you'll see. The next time they play again, whenever it is, 5 weeks, 8 weeks, whatever it is, you'll see.
0: I got you. Thank you, Gary. Appreciate the call. Let's go to Chance. He's in Alabama. Chance, where are you on this?
2: So, the caller before last, he said he don't think anyone will call in and say the Rams won't make the playoffs. I won't go that far. I'll say this. I don't think they're going to win the division, and I would not be shocked if they didn't make the playoffs. Here's why. I wish I would have recorded myself. I don't think I called into this show. I don't get why everyone is jumping on the Rams bandwagon. There is no guarantee Aaron Donald is going to be that dude. There's no guarantee that after he retired. And not everyone is Tom frickin' Brady.
0: Well, you not understand. Hold 1 second. You understand why people did this. Like, they had the MVP quarterback. They have the coach that everybody's trying to find some version of. They added the defensive player of the year in the league, and they added a star corner on top of that, and Aaron Donald's one of the greatest, and he returns. Like, I'm not invalidating the opinions you have, but you surely understand why people disagree with that assertion. Like, I'm not saying I disagree with you, but I understand the other side. I understand the argument.
2: People made it sound like this. What was it, the 07 Patriots with Moss? People made it sounded like that was that team. This is not that team. When you're knocking on the door of 40 as a quarterback and you're not named Brady, there is no guarantee you're going to be at the MVP level. And like I said, Darnold, there's no guarantee. I will not be shocked. I would give it a 40% chance the Rams do not make the playoffs. I don't think Stafford looks like the same guy. I know it's only one game, so maybe I should pump the brakes on that a little bit. But

0: Man,
1: Let me actually add on what you're saying. Let me actually say I agree with a number of things, and there's some things you hadn't said that I'm with you. I didn't pick the Rams to win the Super Bowl. I didn't pick the Rams to go to the Super Bowl just because I don't believe in the idea of Super Bowl or bust teams in this league and in this sport. And Chance, it's good to hear from you from Bama. Here's a point I would add on that. Less about, well, how good Donald's going to be, and more, this offensive line was sketchy going into the year. And tonight they got bullied. I don't think that was because of body clocks. I think they got pushed around on the offensive line. And I think a lot of people want to poo-poo special teams. I'm not one of those people. I think Harrison Mevis and Ethan Evans being your specialist tandem might be the worst specialist tandem in the league. And in close games, where generally things are decided in this league, not tonight, but in general, that can cost you football games. And Matthew Stafford is 39. You know who wasn't much of a factor tonight? Devontae Adams. Where was he? He turns 34 this year. So it's an aging, it's an older team, and I'm with you. It's not the Patriots of 20 years ago, and it was wrong to frame them that way. And we, on this show, Linnell Willingham and I, have actually been saying that for the better part of the last few weeks while everybody's gassed up these 49ers. We'll get to more of your calls, 310-840-4910. We have comments. We didn't get to it right then because we want to hear from you guys. We have comments from not one but two NFL owners this week. See, Jerry Jones is usually the only one we hear from on a regular basis. We don't really hear other owners take questions from reporters. Two of them did this week, had some interesting things to say. You'll hear that in addition to getting to your reaction to Rams, 49ers, 310-840-4910, next on Westwood One Sports Night.
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0: Plus.
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0: That's what we're seeing a lot of. 310-840-4910. Before we hear from the new owners of the Seattle Seahawks and Carolina Panthers owner David Tepper, both of whom spoke this week, that's something you don't really get that often. In Tepper's case, he hasn't done media answering questions from reporters in a year and a half. Had some interesting things to say that you'll hear in just a little bit. Let's go to the phones right now, though. Let's go to Jim. He's in Boston. Jim, don't tell me we're going to make more excuses for the Rams tonight.
1: Not at all. I'm on your side with this, Josh. So there's a lot of Patriots fans are saying the same thing, that, oh, they weren't ready up to speed because they didn't play in the preseason. That's crap. We had so many deficiencies on the defensive end, the run game, guys dropping passes. That's not because they didn't play in the preseason. And same with the Rams. These guys are professionals. They train to be ready. So San Francisco deserves all the credit for winning this game. Plain and simple.
0: Boom. No notes. Perfect call. Agree with all of that. You know what could have helped the Rams is maybe playing some of your players in the preseason, something they never do. Yet we're going to make all the excuses possible for them because they get drilled tonight. It almost feels like, why are people doing this? Well, so many people staked their credibility, their opinion, or their football, their ball knowing to saying that the LA Rams were just going to walk over everybody. And thus, when they get smoked, there's some self-defense on their part. Oh, we need to defend ourselves for saying that the Rams were going to make this look easy, and body control or body clocks and travel and lack of preseason reps, whatever. Johnny's in Atlanta. Johnny, can we please talk about the Niners? It seems nobody wants to talk about the Niners. What say you?
2: I don't want to talk about the Niners neither. I want to talk about that head coach, Kyle Shanahan. It shows you why he's one of the best, and is disappointed that he never won Coach of the Year. He had them boys out there ready to play. He wasn't even there for preseason. He was in a car accident. But the first game, it shows you who was the most dominant coach. Guess what? He didn't have the reigning MVP on this team. He didn't have the reigning defensive player of the team. He had somebody who got thrown away from the Tampa Bay Buccaneers. He had somebody who got bounced around the team from the Washington Redskins. He had a low-round quarterback, and he kicked butt with that. He had a linebacker coming off a torn ACL, and he showed you he can win with him. He said, you give me 11 players ready to play. And he showed you he can win with them. That's a coach right there. I don't care what nobody said. That's a coach. It's bittersweet because we should have won a Super Bowl with him. And I'm telling you, I'm hurt about that. But, hey, that's my take on it.
0: No doubt. I assume the we from Atlanta is you talking about him being the OC for the 28-3 team in 2016. Appreciate the call, Johnny. As always, let's get to some of this sound real quickly. We heard from the three Kozlas.

0: Kozlas, the new owners of the Seattle Seahawks. Vinod, Nehru, and Neil were the three that were on stage prior to the Seahawks beating the Patriots last night. Some interesting things were said. Let's get to the highlights. The Kozlas came from the 49ers organization. You know, the rivals of the Seahawks. They were minority stake owners there. So you might think part of their positioning, part of what they want to accomplish in their introductory press conference might be, we're all Seahawks people now. That's what we are. We own the Seahawks. Go Hawks. We're one of the 12s. We're one of you. And that's the message you want to send for anybody that might say, well, this is a secret agent? This is a sleeper agent that's coming from San Francisco? But then, Vinod Kozla, the patriarch Kozla, said something even stranger when talking about his fandom and introduction to the NFL.
1: I also happened to come to this country in 76 when the Steelers were winning the Super Bowl. So actually, I was originally and still am a big Steelers fan. Also, a little known fact, but I still watch all the Steelers games too.
0: What are you doing? Little known fact, even though I was a minority stake owner in the Niners, and now I'm the majority owner of the Seahawks, little known fact, I'm still a Steeler.

0: weird thing to say out loud. It's just weird. Another thing that's weird, this is a press conference. Now, I'm sure there are other people that are fans or, you know, work for the team that are in this press conference as well with the new ownership. Has to be. Because D-Day, you've been to a lot of press conferences. What you seldom hear at press conferences, applause. But because you want to know how popular the old Seahawk throwback uniforms are, like with the lighter shade of blue and the green, and we see those throwbacks all over the place. If you're watching on X, if you're watching on YouTube, you see the throwbacks that are the whites that have the green, the silver helmets, the old 90s look. How popular are they? A question was asked to the new ownership group about whether or not those throwbacks would be coming back. And this is how the younger Kozla, Neil, answered the question with an interesting response that followed.
1: Yeah, that's when I can... We will bring those back for 2027, the white throwbacks.
0: Actual applause! And a breath. Oh, yes! Oh, yes! We go! Oh, my God! The white jerseys! They're back! Thank the Lord! Ah, we need... I was objectively journalistic for most of this presser, but no, I can't contain myself because of how sick those unis are.
2: You notice the pause there? Everyone's kind of looking around like, should we clap? Are we clapping?
0: Dude,
2: We're clapping.
0: It's what we're doing. That's what's great. Those jerseys, they bump. Before we get to Carolina Panthers owner David Tepper, let's go to Jerry. He's in Chicago. Jerry, your reaction to Rams Niners.
3: Okay, can you hear me?
0: Yes.
3: Hey, everybody's giving excuses. I'm not here to make excuses. I'm here to just say a healthy 49ers team with Bosa and Warner and CMC, now they've got Mike Evans, that is one of the best teams in the NFL. I'm not surprised they beat the Rams after looking at that Niners team. That's an easy W for the Niners.
0: See? There he goes. I think that's fair. We did the thought exercise where we said, imagine if the Niners never had Fred Warner play for them. That Fred Warner played somewhere else, and Nick Bosa played somewhere else, and George Kittle played somewhere else, and the Niners added all those players via trade or free agency. How much differently are the Niners being talked about if they add those players that way versus they're returning via coming off an injury? Odds are the Niners are talked about the same way the Rams are, adding who they did. Because without Bosa, without Warner, they won 12 games. They had more injuries than anyone in the NFL. So those players back in the fold on a 12-win team, plus Mike Evans, yeah. It shouldn't be all that surprising that they won the game. It is surprising they won by 20. Don't think anybody would refute that point. Getting to the Panthers owner, David Tepper. He was asked about his faith in Bryce Young. Remember, this year, Bryce Young, CJ Stroud, both eligible for contract extensions, neither getting contract extensions. Fifth-year option picked up for Bryce. They made a playoff game last year. They won the NFC South at 8-9, backed their way in. So this was a noteworthy exchange out in Charlotte earlier in the week.
4: Listen, when you drafted Bryce, you said he's a guy that can bring multiple Super Bowls here to Carolina. Do you still feel that way? And if so, why?
5: You know what? I think he has a lot of talent. And with the right weapons in the right situation, yeah.
0: The audio doesn't do it complete service, D-Day. It should be noted that when he was starting to answer his question, David Tepper had his full hand on his forehead. Visually, oh man, really, you're going to ask me this? But this might be the most noteworthy thing that David Tepper said. He was talking about expectations for the Panthers.

0: this year after being the NFC South champs. And he had an interesting omission in the midst of his answer.
1: You know, I believe in a winning season this year. Listen, nothing's easy in this NFL. Seriously, it's not. But I believe we have everything here to win this year. And I believe we'll have everything to win in the future, too. And I do think we're on the right track, and I do think we have very good people here in Dan and Dave and Brant. So I think we have a good, you know, good head team, good management team over in that side of the building. I trust them. I don't feel the need to be around as much here because I trust them so much. And I'm like I said, I'm optimistic. I'm realistic, though, okay? So, but I'm optimistic.
0: The Panthers haven't had a winning season since 2017, so close to a decade. But the part that Panther fans probably hear as music to their ears, I'm not around as often. Translation, I'm not micromanaging as much because I trust Dan Morgan, the GM, the assistant GM, Brant Tillis, and the head coach, Dave Canales, which was not the story earlier this decade where the Panthers had three head coaches in 3 years and constantly churned things, D-Day.
2: Well, what was the third person there? What do you mean, Panthers fans? You mean you guys? And you should be thrilled. You're back. You got none of the staying away. It was his meddling that caused you to fall off of the bandwagon. You are now officially back.
0: Yeah. Saints win the NFC South.
2: You still be a Panthers fan and pick somebody else. I don't think the Commanders are winning the NFC East. I'm still a fan. You're back. Chat, is Josh back on the Panthers?
0: I think Chat, he's a Panthers fan. Is Josh a Panther fan? Chat, Westwood One Sports Night on YouTube. Get in there. It's time, D-Day. I've spent way too much time researching these picks that I'm about to hand out. Because you know why? 2-3 is unacceptable. 2-3 is unacceptable with the picks we gave out last week. We're 4-4 on the start of the college football season. I got 7 on the card, D-Day. I got 7 games I'm betting with my own money. Graham's gambling. College bets. Next.

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0: 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Here's Josh Graham.
1: We'll circle back to Rams Niners in just a bit, but we need to hand out some winners. College football bets went 2-3 last week. Unacceptable. 4-4 through weeks 0 and week 1. There is one bet, full disclosure, that Oliver, who's taking your phone call, said, I should have my betting license or my betting apps taken away for handing it out on this show. A bet that I am handing out. So it's actually the first bet we're going to hand out. Let's get to it. It's time for Graham's Gambling.
0: It's time for Graham's Gambling. Let's make some money.
1: 7 picks on the card. And we start in Chestnut Hill Friday night. Boston College, Rutgers. We're laying 2.5 points first half with Boston College. Why? It's the red bandana game, 25-year anniversary of 9/11. Special threads. If you don't know, the red bandana game is where they pay honor each year to Wells Crowther, a former BC athlete who saved a ton of lives on 9/11 and unfortunately lost his life as a result. This game has proven to be magic for BC. In the last 10 years, or since 2017, Boston College is 4-1 straight up in games where the point spread is smaller than 5.5 points, smaller than 6 points. So when you're not facing number one Clemson or Notre Dame, which they have done in this setting, heck, they played Florida State as a 27.5 point underdog and only lost the game by 2 a few years ago. Spread smaller than 5.5 points, or 5.5 points or smaller, 4-1 straight up, 3-2 against the spread, and we say that they're going to get the win, but we're just interested in the first half. Why? Because we don't want to watch the full game, BC and Rutgers. Think they're going to come out with a lot of emotion and think that BC, facing a team that lost at home to UMass and got their ass kicked by UMass, they're going to be winning by at least a field goal at halftime. BC, that is our first bet of 7. Up next, Border War, Kansas, Missouri. We like the home team. General principle, rivalry game, plus 5.5 points. You're giving me the... You don't just walk into David Booth Stadium and come out with a win, especially given how much is new on Missouri's roster and Kansas having an upgrade at coordinator Andy Kotelnicki. Come on down. Welcome back to Lawrence. Kansas plus 5.5 against the Missouri Tigers. 2 games for Friday night. 5 games on the card for Saturday's action. 2 in the noon window. General principle, if you spend the entire offseason calling a top 10 team a fraud, as we have with Texas A&M, losing

three NFL offensive linemen to the draft, losing a first-round receiver in Casey Concepcion, losing your coordinator in Colin Klein. We absolutely, positively must take Kenny Dillingham plus two touchdowns plus going into Kyle Field, going into a hostile environment facing the 12th man. Arizona State actually has done okay on the road. Think they're going to be okay with the environment. Think they keep that one close. Arizona State plus 14.5 points. This one's personal. East Carolina, App State, Greenville, America, my alma mater. These are the two coaching staffs I have the most relationships with. Actually, more relationships at App State than my alma mater at ECU. Don't love the fact that this line has moved close to 5 points since watching East Carolina get drilled by Alabama last week. We're not going to overreact in that sense and play aside. Instead, like Blake Carroll's defense, they got Alabama in a lot of third and longs. App State, they've had to win games via their defense in Dow Loggins' first year a year ago. Under 56.5. That's a ton of points in Greenville. Under 56.5, App State ECU. Love what we got in the evening session. Memphis, plus 8.5 against Boise State. But Josh, Boise State almost beat Oregon at Autzen Stadium. What if that's just the result of Oregon starting their season slow? Number two, what if Boise State emptied out the bucket, and this is the type of loss that costs them twice? And number three, Memphis already has a road win this year. A couple weeks ago, they went to UNLV and beat Dan Mullen. Charles Huff, he is a winner, and Memphis has a lot of talent. It's why they're the favorites to win their league. Memphis plus 8.5 could upset Boise State on the blue turf. Georgia Tech, Tennessee, a pick I love and you're going to hate. Jackets, plus 12.5. Why? Overreaction City yet again. Tennessee, who did they play last week? Furman? The Dens? FCS? Your true freshman quarterback starting his first ever game looking great. That's all good and well. Now you get your first FBS opponent. And not only that, it's a Power 4 opponent. And not only that, it's on the road at Bobby Dodd Stadium at night. Think that's going to present its problems. 12.5 points. This line's moved quite a bit. A lot of overreactions we're seeing across college football. Georgia Tech should have beaten Colorado at the last minute, and they lost. Their field goal was blocked at the end. Georgia Tech. Watch out for them. Also, Brent Key is terrific against top 25 opponents. Brent Key has a terrific record against the spread, a winning record when facing ranked opponents. Think that continues in this game as well. Got to find that specific number. Lastly, we're looking at the game of the weekend. Texas, Ohio State. Texas is a 1.5 point favorite against the number one team in the country. You might say, given that Ohio State beat Texas last year, that's disrespectful. You're really going to lay a point with Texas? They never win these games. Ohio State, they're used to winning in these spots. In the last 10 seasons, there have been 5 instances where the number one ranked team is an underdog. In all 5 of those instances, the number one team lost. And in 4 of the 5 instances, that loss was by double digits, by at least 2 touchdowns, those games not being all that close. Texas gets their first win against an AP number one team since 2008. Texas, unlike a year ago facing Ohio State, they got dudes that have played in big spots. Ohio State, you lost 4 defensive players to the draft, or just in the first round, top 15 picks. That's going to be hard to replace, especially going up against Arch Manning and Cam Coleman, who's a great addition, and Hollywood Smothers in the backfield for the Texas Longhorns. So we are on Texas minus 1.5 points. So in review, 7 picks for the college slate. We love it. We've got Boston College minus 2.5 first half against Rutgers. Kansas plus 5.5 against Missouri in the Border War. Arizona State.

0: plus two touchdowns against A&M. App State ECU under 56.5. Memphis plus 8.5 against Boise State. Georgia Tech plus 12.5 against Tennessee. And Texas minus 1.5 against the Buckeyes. That is what we're doing. Let's figure it out. Let's make some money. Aha! That's what we got. Denton Day, are you with me?
1: I'm with you on the Texas play. I've been kind of on Texas this week, which I didn't think I was going to be at the start of just the season itself, but I was not as impressed with Ohio State against Ball State as I thought I would. Now, that's an oxymoron because, like, what are you going to learn from Ohio State against Ball State if you're trying to dive too deep into it? You're just doing too much. But I don't know. I thought their defense looked a step slower than they needed to. And if you're looking a step slow against Ball State, with respect, you're going to look very slow against Texas. And I don't know how they're going to be able to cover the two-headed monster receiver that Texas has. As long as Arch Manning has an inkling of time, I think his guys are going to get open. And that's a very, very dangerous thing.
0: Oliver, did I sell you on Boston College? Do I get to still keep my betting apps? A short answer, yes, I'll take it. I'll take it. If you haven't already, seeing a ton of new people who are watching us in addition to listening to us on YouTube, Westwood One Sports Night, make sure you're subscribed to the YouTube channel. Like the video. That helps us a great deal as well. And make sure you're watching Sunday night, promoting this show all across our network. I have a new NFL reaction show that is not on the radio. It's going to be digital only. It's going to be on this feed. It's going to be on X. Means we could do a lot of fun things. Probably means we can curse. Don't know if we will, but we might. I don't know. Find out. NFL. Yeah, that's it. Selling it. NFL Instagram. Sunday, 7 o'clock Eastern time, leading into our Sunday night football coverage. We're recapping the afternoon games. Instantly. NFL Instagram, 7 p.m. on Sunday evening. 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Is it the Rams or is it the Niners? We discuss next on Westwood One Sports Night.
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0: 7, Rams 7, 310-840-4910 if you want in. That's because 20 minutes from now, Dave Clawson will be our guest. Dave Clawson, ESPN, ACC Network, longtime college football head coach, but most notably, at least for today's purposes, he was the head coach in New York City of Fordham football in 2001, 25 years ago. The terrorist attacks at the World Trade Center, 9/11, 25 years ago. And Dave Clawson will share his memories with us in just a little bit. Getting to Niners-Rams, Sean McVay said the Niners out-prepared us, outplayed us in every facet. Wasn't making any excuses. Kyle Shanahan was asked about the differences in travel time when the Rams arrived versus when the Niners arrived and how that might have impacted the game. And here's what Kyle Shanahan had to say tonight, or technically this morning in Melbourne, Australia.
1: I mean, the game worked. Win or lose, I knew everyone was going to make a big deal about that for either team. You never know how much that factors into it. You just try to do the best to prepare for 3.5 hours. I like how we prepared. But more importantly, I liked how we played.
0: Well said. With him on that. Not trying to make excuses. Not interested in hearing excuses. This game, the reaction, we're right to say this, right, D-Day? The reaction all day.

0: Friday is going to be the Rams. It's not going to be the Niners. Correct?
1: Well, I mean, as it should. Are you stunned by that?
0: I'm not. I think it's going to be about the Rams, but I think it's mostly going to be about body clocks and travel that people were talking about, not the actual football. Not concerned.
1: I think you're overestimating the amount of body clock talk that we're going to get over the next 18 hours. I think that's like a social media corner that you might have trapped yourself in the algorithm of.
0: Do you think Kyle Shanahan's trapped in that corner? Because he just said, I knew that was going to be overblown regardless of what happens in the result. So clearly that got to him too.
1: Wait, so now you're a fan of it? You said
0: no,
1: you don't like this talk, but you said what the coach is saying.
0: I hate
1: so it
0: but
1: justifies
0: I'm, I,
1: it.
0: I'm refuting the fact that this is not going to be the talking point on Friday.
1: I don't think that's going to be the talking point. I think they're going to talk about how the defense got absolutely shredded.
0: That's what they should say.
1: That Myles Garrett got shredded.
0: But what I think's going to happen is, oh, the Rams, they punted this game. That's why they showed up 28 hours before. They're interested in the rest of the season. They didn't even bring Aaron Donald. That's why the run defense was so bad. But I think you're right. I think it is. We should be talking about the 49ers running for, 174 on 30 carries. That's what we should be talking about. I'm not disagreeing with you. You're right. But I know when I wake up tomorrow, or when I wake up later today, and I open up the old Bird app, or the app formerly known as the Bird, what I'm going to see is going to make me upset.
2: Get that garbage out of here!
1: Has there ever been a day where you've opened that app and not gotten upset and not gotten in a worse mood?
0: No, you just got to understand what the old Bird app is for.
1: Well, I would take your advice on this then. Just understand what the old Bird app is for.
0: Right. But you're saying that's not going to be the prevailing storyline. It's going to be the Rams being bad and overrated, not making excuses for the Rams in order to justify all the takes that they had throughout the offseason.
1: No. I don't think. I mean, people might make excuses. Like, I think the Rams did not take this seriously. I think they thought they were going to walk in there and read their own press clippings. I think they walked in there and thought they were just going to ragdoll the 49ers, and they got punched in the mouth, and they didn't know how to respond to it. I think there's a lot of different angles that people are going to be talking about that is actual football. We've been so starved for football that I do think you are. I think you're underestimating the amount that people actually want to talk X's and O's stuff.
0: I hope you're right. But here's the argument against that. The entire offseason for the San Francisco 49ers. Everything being not about football. That's the stuff, unfortunately, people gravitate towards. I think you underestimate how little people like talking ball. Talking X's and O's. College football, they'd rather talk about court cases and empty threats.
1: I think we're being forced to talk court cases.
0: No, I don't think we have to. I really don't. Like, I don't think that's what the listener wants. I think there are a handful of people that make this the thing that we're having to talk about, and I don't think that that's what people... I'm not undermining the newsworthiness of it. That's not what I'm saying. What I'm saying is, I don't think that's what the casual viewer and listener really wants. I think the casual viewer and listener wants the ball. Wants the ball talk. What they probably don't want is Dejan Love. What they probably don't want is Jed York. Or Kyle Shanahan in a car accident. Or electric substations and...
1: Well, I don't know. The Jed York thing is pretty hilarious.
0: Dejan Love's got
1: $140. My man thought he had a come up.
0: Did you see Dejan Love was actually in Niners gear when he got taken out of his car today?
1: It's TMZ. Unreal committing to the bit. I mean, to the point where it honestly needs to be celebrated.
0: Also, every picture and video of him, either he's wearing a helmet or he has the headband on. We found out why. In the headshot. Found out why Dejan Love was wearing it.
1: First of all, bald is beautiful. Like, just accept it.
0: Well, he's not accepting it.
1: He better start doing some push-ups in there. I mean, at the rate that they're currently going, the 49ers are going to need him. Their options are him or Brandon Ayuk at this point. They might need one of those two guys.
0: body bag game a little bit today. A lot of injuries all over the place. Dribbling going down, that was a bummer.

0: Bummer. That was a tough one. AJ Brown, we learned from last night, going to be out 3 to 6 weeks. You know, rather than just talk about the overreaction that seems inevitable from 49ers, Rams, let's talk about the overreaction that seems inevitable as well, because we've already seen it from Patriots, Seahawks. You can't defend Drake May's performance from last night, but you can defend Drake May. You can defend his team. Like, you could separate these things. This is something I was taught when I was very young. What I was taught, I have a slight echo that just appeared just a second ago. If you guys did something there, don't quite know what that is. Now it's gone. What I was taught when I was very early in the business, don't criticize, don't make it personal. Don't say that somebody is bad, say that they played badly. Don't say that somebody is a liar, say that they might have lied in this instance, and then provide the evidence. See what we're saying here? When it comes to Drake May, you could say that he played badly, but to say Drake May is bad, that's where we draw the line. And the reactions we've seen over the last 24 hours, it's been over the top. And again, if you're talking about his performance, it's more than fair. It was the worst game he's had as a pro. And Drake May, a lot like Sean McVay tonight, he wasn't charitable to himself afterwards, wasn't making excuses. Here was Drake May at the podium following the three interceptions in the fourth quarter and losing a game that you led by 10 when the other quarterback went down in the first quarter.
1: It was something where we had a certain protection on, we were cutting, and was trying to get rid of it, and realized Mac was in back there in the back and didn't put enough on it to get it out, and it was just unacceptable. We had a chance to send it to overtime at the worst, and the only thing you could do was turn the ball over, and that's what I did.
0: That's what he did. He was talking about the third pick specifically on that clip. Again, the analysis, it goes too far when all of a sudden Drake May, we have to pretend he isn't any good. Oh, it was all the schedule that the Patriots had, despite him being a vote away from winning the MVP award. Fraud! And it's not a surprise, kind of like what we're going to get from Rams-Niners. If you're in a standalone primetime slot, this is what happens. It's how the sports media machine works. Hey, you're the only thing we're watching tonight. We're all going to have an opinion, and a strong one at that, to come from this. So let's start here by defending Drake May. He turned 24 years old not even 2 weeks ago. That means at age 23, he carried a team that was previously 4-13 in consecutive years to a 14-3 record. He did that in year two. Oh, but he didn't play anybody. Josh, the schedule. Are we going to forget that he won not one, not two, but three playoff games? That counts as somebody. One of them was on the road. His stats weren't that great. It was a bad weather game in Denver. He had a rushing touchdown in it, though. And he called his own number to get the key first down to put the game away. Four touchdowns, just two picks in the other two playoff games. Sure, last night was bad. There's no defending that. But do you want to know the list of opponents that Drake has had multiple interceptions against over the last 1 year in one game? Seattle. That's it. So, crazy idea. How about the reaction we have to these games is giving credit to the team that wins rather than overreacting to the team that loses? Give credit to Mike McDonald. Give more credit to him than blame for Drake May, especially since he lost AJ Brown and Romeo Doubs was a disaster in this game. So that's the defense for Drake May. If you're defending the Patriots as a whole, you'd much rather be in the position the Patriots are in right now than Seattle. The Seahawks, they might be without their starting quarterback for an extended stretch. At least 1 week, we'll see how long he is out. The Patriots, they have a healthy franchise QB. They still get to play the Dolphins and the Jets a combined four times. The Seahawks are in a division that features the Rams and the 49ers. the Rams, who are good, despite what we saw today.

0: night, the Niners are better than what people thought they were going to be. That's going to be an all-out war, where all three of those teams won at least 12 games last year, and that's probably what we're looking at again. So you'd probably, even though the Seahawks won the game, much rather be Seattle than would want to be, or pardon, be New England than you'd want to be Seattle. As is often the case, especially in September, the reactions we see are often overreactions, so remember that as we proceed through week one. There is, honestly, no person I wanted to have on more to reflect upon the 25-year anniversary of 9/11 than Dave Clawson. It's crazy to think, was having this conversation with someone last night, that every college football player that plays this weekend, pretty much without exception, was not alive when 9/11 happened. That if you're under the age of 30 years old, you might not have any memory of it whatsoever. Dave Clawson had a former player and his sister in one of the towers that day. He was the head coach of Fordham in New York City at the time, before going on to be an ACC head coach at Wake Forest for 11 years or so. Now works for ESPN and the ACC network. To share his memories of what it was like to be a head football coach in New York City during 9/11, Dave Clawson joins us next on Westwood One Sports Night.
1: The 49ers made a global statement, beating the Rams in the NFL's first regular season game from Australia. Was Melbourne San Fran's first stop on a championship journey? Westwood One Sports.
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0: Sports Night. Here's Josh Graham.
1: While Rams 49ers is obviously top of mind at the moment, tonight, Friday, marks the 25-year anniversary of 9/11. And in the wake of the terrorist attacks on that day, two words were seared in the memories of the American psyche: never forget. And in order to best do that and remember what happened that day, we welcome ESPN college football analyst Dave Clawson to the program. Prior to joining ESPN, Dave was a collegiate head coach for 24 seasons. Most notably, he spent 11 of them at Wake Forest in the ACC. But 25 years ago, he was the head coach of the Fordham Rams in New York City. Before getting to the September 11th piece of this, coach, let's start here. Very few people think of college football when they think of New York City. So what was it like being a college football coach in the Big Apple?
2: I loved it. Fordham is such a neat school. There's such a tradition there. And, you know, it's similar with some of the Ivy Leagues. You know, Fordham used to play big time football. I think they played in like the Rose Bowl. They played in the Sugar Bowl. Vince Lombardi played there. They had the seven blocks of granite. And at the, you know, in the 30s and the 40s, New York City, NYU, Fordham, Columbia, you know, in some ways was the center of college football. I think Fordham played in one of the first ever televised games. And so it was really cool to work at a school that had the history. My office was in the Lombardi Center. And it was a time where the David Moranis book, When Pride Still Mattered, just came out. And in the book, after his funeral, Marie Lombardi said, all Vince ever wanted in life was to be the head coach at Fordham, or something like that was his career aspiration. And I always viewed it as a privilege that I got to be the head coach at where Vince Lombardi wanted to be the head coach. So I loved it there, and my kids were born there. And, you know, New York has always been a special place for me.
1: Fordham, as you mentioned, not the only college football team that calls New York home. You mentioned Columbia. And strangely enough, the Lions were supposed to be your team's opponent on September the 15th, 2001. 4 days prior to that was Tuesday morning, September the 11th. In the midst of your season and the tunnel vision that exists as a coach, what do you remember about the very start of that day?
2: Well, it started out like any typical Tuesday. You know, we got in there early and started watching film and breaking down their blitzes or third downs or whatever we typically did on a Tuesday. And then we kind of got word that something happened in New York. And we all of a sudden started turning on our TVs. And when they had the picture of the first tower that was hit and the smoke was coming out of it, all of a sudden you saw the second plane hit the second building. And immediately, you know, I thought about my sister because she worked in the second building. And so the second that hit, I just froze up. And, oh, my God, I hope my sister's okay. And I think when the second plane hit, people realized that, you know, when the first tower was hit, people thought it might just be a pilot error or some type of mistake. And then they realized that, you know, we were under attack.
1: How did you get in touch with Kathy, your sister, and what was those hours like until you were able to speak with her?
2: So I immediately went to my office. I shut the door, and on my cell phone, I had her cell phone on speed dial. And in my work phone, I had her work phone on speed dial. And I literally, for just like an hour, went speed dial, speed dial, speed dial, speed dial, speed dial, speed dial, hoping at some point a call would go through and she would pick up. And it was a good 3 or 4 hours. My youngest sister, Kristen, who was a student at Virginia Tech, somehow her phone call was able to get through. And she called us about, it might have been 3 or 4 hours later, and said, Kathy's alive. And it was one of those miracle stories that my sister's commuter train was 10 minutes late that day. She saw the first plane hit the first building and, you know, had the wherewithal and the sense, and she got one of the last trains out of Ground Zero. And so we found out about 3 or 4 hours later she was alive, but unfortunately just about everybody she worked with died when the second tower collapsed.
1: Dave Clawson's with us reflecting on 9/11, his time as Fordham's head coach 25 years ago in New York City. Especially at that time, when you are the head football coach at a school, you also assume the role of being a father figure, of being a guardian for some, and you have an entire locker room of players that are looking to you for answers. Social media doesn't exist at this point. So how are all the players in the building? How are you handling it within the week of you assumed was going to be preparing for a game, and then this disrupts so much?
2: Well, we had the coaches immediately reach out to the players and start figuring out, okay, who has friends, who has family that works in the financial district. And a lot of our players were scared to come out of their dorm rooms because they thought New York City was under attack. Like, they literally thought that somebody may, you know, drop a bomb or do something on the Fordham campus. And then we started hearing word of mouth, you know, their teammates and guys that they knew that worked in the second tower and or the first tower. And then, you know, we started hearing about Nick Brandimardi, that, you know, and I hate to get these stories wrong, but, you know, I think at some point he made a phone call and said he was getting out of there and he'd be okay. And then he was never heard from again. And then, you know, after, you know, the two planes hit the two trade centers and the one plane hit the Pentagon and the one went down in Shanksville, Pennsylvania. You know, we started really assessing the risks, like who are we in danger of losing? And then our players came over and I was a, I don't know, 34-year-old head coach in my third season as a head coach. And there's no manual how to handle that.

And so, you know, hey guys, this is what we know. You know, it's a terrorist attack. Does anyone have family? Are they okay? And, you know, there were players that were from Brooklyn and Queens whose parents, when this happened, literally walked across the Brooklyn Bridge to get safe. But then right away, you know, we started talking about Nick and hearing about Nick. And like, you feel so guilty because like everyone felt like we need to do something. Like literally, do we need to go down to Ground Zero and help pull out the rubble to try to find him or try to save him? And it's just this incredible feeling of guilt and helplessness that somebody that you care about, you know, might be stuck under rubble and there was really nothing you could do. And so we told the players, you know, the whole message from people was, you know, live your life normal. And so we said, guys, we're going to do a walkthrough and a practice inside. It is not mandatory. It's optional. If you don't want to do it, you don't have to do it. And there's no consequence. But if players wanted a distraction and they wanted to get their mind off that, we also wanted to provide that for them. And we just kind of had a very lighthearted, kind of easy practice that we were just going through things. Because at that point, nobody canceled their games. And then the next day, a lot of teams canceled their games. And Fordham, Columbia was the last game that got canceled.

0: Plus.
1: Oh, Nick, that was his first college job working in the World Trade Center. After graduating, like you said, many of the guys on the team were teammates with him after the fact. What would you like us to know about him?
2: I mean, Nick was one of one. You know, he's one of those people that, you know, guys wanted to be like him and girls wanted to be with him. He just had one of these magnetic personalities. Everybody who associated with him loved him. And he was just, it's hard to put into words, but I'll just give an example. Like my first year as the head coach, we were 0-11. And, you know, the next year, Nick came back and he was going to start at fullback for us. And he was a senior and he had waited his whole life to finally play. And he won the starting fullback job. And then he had a concussion and was told he couldn't play anymore. So he joined our coaching staff. And one of the agreements, he said, "Coach, I really like your leadership style. I like the way you lead. I will be an assistant coach, but only if you and I get to have coffee every Wednesday for 20 minutes or half an hour." And so every Wednesday, the two of us would have coffee and just talk leadership and talk about the team and talk about life. And the next year we were 3-8. And then we had this scrimmage right before the season started. We invited all the alumni back. And again, granted, our first 2 years there, we were 0-11, 3-8. So not a lot of alums came back. But Nick came back and he watched the scrimmage. And when the scrimmage is over, you know, he waited for everybody to leave and he waited for me. And there's this alleyway at Fordham that goes between the practice field and the game field. And the two of us walked it together. And I just said, "Nick, I just can't tell you how much I appreciate you being here. And, you know, it's for you to come up from New York and be here for us. It means a lot to me." And he just goes, "Coach," he goes, "you know I love you, don't you?" He goes, "I love you, Coach." And I'm like, "yeah, we're in the dark." And, "yeah, Nick, I love you too." And, you know, that was the last words that I ever had with him. And I think that was the first player that ever told me he loved me and probably the first player ever I told I loved him. And that memory of walking the alley with him is still something that resonates. And, you know, anytime I get together with Fordham people or anytime I'm around Fordham, it's hard not to think about Nick and how much he was loved and, you know, what a shining light he was in this world. And the fact that 25 years later, his high school is dedicating the statue to him. It tells you that he, you know, he had a positive impact on a lot of people. So, you know, not a day, you know, I can't say I think about him every day, but I think about him a lot of days and always on 9/11.
1: West Deptford High School in New Jersey, as you mentioned, they will be right beyond the edge of their track. They will have a bronze eagle statue in honor of Nick Brandimardi that they'll debut on the 25th anniversary of 9/11 Friday night. Let's close with this. How does this week hit you when you consider, with almost no exceptions, Coach, every player who will be playing college football this weekend was not alive when 9/11 happened?
2: Yeah, I mean, every time we played this game, I would share with our players the story of what happened and, you know, losing somebody that I coached. And Nick Brandimardi would have done anything his senior year to have one more play. And, you know, it's always kind of the same lesson of, you know, don't take these things for granted. And I think the further that 9/11 gets in our you know, collective memory, especially for young people who didn't experience it, you know, that's just, you know, an old guy speaking, you know, wisdom that probably falls on deaf ears. But, you know, it resonated with some people. And, you know, I used to use the line from Warren Zevon with the team, you know, enjoy every sandwich. And I think 9/11 is one of those days that for those of us that lived through it and are still alive today, it's, you know, tell the people that are around you that you love them, you know, enjoy every sandwich and carpe diem.
1: Coach Clausen, the next time.

0: When we do this, it'll be more fun talking football. I know you've got North Carolina and Bill Belichick this weekend. We look forward to watching you that on that, and we enjoy hearing you call football games. We'll even queue up some talking heads in your honor if that happens as well. Thank you so much for spending the time on this eve of 9/11.
1: Well, Josh, thanks again for having me on and giving me an opportunity to talk about my sister Kathy and somebody who was dearly loved, Nick Brandimarti, who's memory will never perish with those of us that were lucky enough to know him.
0: Thank you, Coach. Dave Clawson, kind enough to spend the time, and he is a tremendous example of somebody with deep-rooted emotional connection to 9/11. And obviously, there are so many people in and out of sports that have those ties, but it is strange. Saw a report earlier this week that says that close to half of high schools in America, don't teach about 9/11. Don't know how you track those type of things. Don't know if I'm getting duped by the internet, but certainly know in the media side of things, it's a debate whether or not to show the footage of the planes crashing into the towers on television. Because you know what you're looking at when you see those clips. It's the instant deaths of so many, and then what those acts led to is many, many more, hundreds and hundreds and a few thousands deaths that happened in just the hours following it. How do we go about never forgetting 9/11? That's something to think about, and from a media perspective, like, or just as citizens, are there things that you do to still stay in that space because you feel obligated to do it, because you were fortunate enough that it wasn't you, or might be fortunate enough that it wasn't somebody that you loved that was involved in this? Personally, I go to a few places. I listen to, because they have it online, they have it on YouTube. I listen to Howard Stern's full show from that morning, where you can hear the normalcy of him talking about, I don't know, looking down somebody's skirt or doing, some of the childish things he talks about, and then how serious the tone changes and how scary it is in the moment. And you could see it, and it feels palpable. There is the red bandana story that Tom Rinaldi told for ESPN. This is close to 20 years ago, 2009, 8, might be off by a year or two. Tom Rinaldi, I remember I talked to him years later, and he gave me a copy of this book that I'm holding right now, The Red Bandana, A Life, A Choice, A Legacy, outlining Wells Crowther's heroic final hour, saving lives, wearing the red bandana, former Boston College lacrosse player. And I asked Tom, I'm like, oh, how many books do you have? He's like, this is the only one. Why? One of the great sports storytellers ever, Tom Rinaldi, wrote one book. It was on this subject, because that's how powerful the subject was. And I don't even think he voiced the video. The E60 video that you're going to see probably all over the place on the 25-year anniversary of 9/11. But he wrote it. He wrote the feature. He reported the feature. And the reaction was so strong that Boston College has a red bandana game every year, including on the 25-year anniversary of 9/11 against Rutgers, of all teams, in Chestnut Hill. So I rewatch that, and I listen to Stern's broadcasts just because it puts you in that moment.

0: it is important that you never forget. Denton, were you old enough to have any remembrances of 9/11?
1: Yeah, dude.
0: Just checking.
1: Yeah. The plane flew into the Pentagon when I was in first grade, and I grew up around D.C. It was chaos.
0: Is there anything vividly that stands out from
1: that
0: day?
1: I was learning a password. It was one of our first days being able to use the computer in elementary school. So not that you had access to the internet, but I just remember that. And then all of a sudden, people are going out of school. Like, why is everybody leaving school? And no one could tell a six-year-old why people were leaving school.
0: So what I remember, I am a little older than you. My birthday is September the 12th. And I was turning 8 on September 11th. And my parents, they owned, for a short period of time, a few Quiznos subs franchises. And in order to be a franchisee or a franchise owner, you had to go out to their headquarters in Colorado. So my mom did that, and she was out that way. And the plan was, I'm going to fly back on September the 12th. I'm going to fly back on your birthday, and we'll have a big birthday party that night, your 8th birthday party. She was going to fly back on the 12th. Obviously, September 11th happens. And I mean, me just being a kid, my mom calls, says, I'm not going to be able to make it in time for your birthday, but if you look underneath this drawer, there's a birthday present for you. And I just said, score! Didn't even ask why. Ah, great! Get the birthday gift. And my mom gets back home September the 15th. And what I learned later is, obviously planes were all grounded across the country. She essentially hitchhiked. All the cars were sold out at the car rental places. Everybody was driving at that point because she couldn't fly. She couldn't get a rental car, but then somebody else she met was going east. And she got like a hotel with this complete stranger that was just trying to get back to his family as well, and made it back on September 15th. So that's what I remember so much about it. It's just my mom not being there, postponing a birthday party and getting a gift a day early because my mom said that she wasn't going to be able to get back in time the next day. See, B-Dot's going to join us tomorrow. He joins us each week, most entertaining guest in sports talk. His birthday is on 9/11. So I'm sure he probably has interesting memories as well. He's a little older than I am. D-Day, what do we got to put this show to bed?
1: Not an easy transition from a heavy topic, but I want you to start thinking about sports players, personalities, etc., that you want to cameo in a television show. And I'll explain why that's important next.
2: 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Can Dallas's revamped defense live up to the expectations? Or will John Harbaugh put a halt to the hype by spoiling the Cowboys opener in his New York debut?
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0: Plus.
1: In that place where promises are kept. 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

0: It wasn't until about halfway through the show today that I realized it wasn't Friday. Now, I know what you're thinking. Josh, you have an hour called Free For All Friday that you did not do tonight. But because of all the calls that we got related to the Rams and Niners, it's not something I had considered. Anybody else having that strange feeling where it's like, oh, we've watched NFL games Wednesday and Thursday night. We're ready for the weekend to be here. Wait a minute. It's not the weekend yet? Nope. Just me. Drake Toll, he's on the way. I was on the Drake Toll show this morning or yesterday morning. Had a great time there. I'm going to be on Bleck and Abdallah's program on Friday. Look forward to that. Make sure you tune in there. And subscribe to the YouTube channel, searching Westwood One Sports Night, because that's where, and apparently we had record viewership tonight. Shout out to all of you that watch. 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So it's a digital show, not on radio. Make sure you're looking out for that. Let's close out the show by putting it to bed with Denton Day.
1: So I know this is a little bit removed, but obviously you are aware the New York Knicks won a championship this year. It was a small story in 2026. Barely anyone covered it, right? But in the process of that, we kind of learned, we kind of knew this about Jalen Brunson, is that Jalen Brunson loves law and order. And he really loves Mariska Hargitay. Is that how you say her name?
0: Yeah, she's hosting the Emmys.
1: She's hosting the Emmys. So she, in promotion for hosting the Emmys, is doing like all of these late night shows. We must have missed her. I don't know. But she's doing like all these late night shows.
0: Yeah, how do we get her on? That'd be great.
1: One of the Jimmys, I don't really know which one, but one of the Jimmys asked her, they said, hey, are the Knicks going to be in Law and Order, Law and Order SVU, whatever the show she's on? And she basically said yes. She didn't exactly say yes, but she basically said yes. That led me to think. I was like, what athlete cameos do you want to see in big-time television shows? This is an odd poll. I don't expect you to know this. But Armando Bacot and Bijan Robinson were each in the show Outer Banks when Outer Banks was super popular.
0: Set in North Carolina, and Armando Bacot is a friend.
1: It was the best thing he ever did. He capitalized off of that Final Four run, and he was on Outer Banks.
0: Armando Bacot, when I did local radio in North Carolina, there was a bit that became so popular that we did on the show surrounding Armando that he made T-shirts. There were T-shirts that referenced the bit on it. So, and there was a popular meme that when NIL became a thing, he actually offered to pay me an exorbitant amount of NIL to stop posting this meme that we did Armando Bacot. So he was in Outer Banks, yes. I did not know who was the other one that was in.
1: Bijan Robinson was in it, too. He's like an evil henchman. We're not going to escape. Like, how much was the exorbitant amount of money? And did you take it?
0: It was like $1,000.
1: Did you take it?
0: No. For the audience.

0: Yeah, it's principled.
1: I would have taken it. Stop posting a meme? Are you serious? I would have taken it. Are you kidding me?
0: I told him to give it to this certain charity. And I asked if they gave it to that charity, I would have done it. But he didn't do it.
1: Oh. You know what? Let's post the meme again.
0: Make it happen. Jalen Brunson, hosting Saturday Night Live as well.
1: He is, yes. And maybe you sent me this, and it made me feel very old because I'm like, I don't know any of these musicians.
0: Oh, you don't know Cat's Eye?
1: What? No.
0: Cat's Eye is good. What? Oh, Cat's Eye is good. So,
1: is that a person? Is that a band?
0: Jalen Brunson and Cat's Eye is the first one. And Cat's Eye, it's a group. It's a girl group.
1: Is it like a K-pop group? Or
0: no.
1: See, this is how lost I am.
0: I think they're very L.A. Cat's Eye. Mm. Check it out.
1: Probably won't, but thanks.
0: Got some bangers. You know who knows all about Cat's Eye? Drake Toll and Addy Bates. And they're on the way. This has been Westwood One Sports Night.
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Rams 7, just as we all expected. 310-840-4910. We've seen the Seahawks. We've now seen the Rams and the 49ers. Who do you view as the favorites to win the NFC West? 310-840-4910 if you want in. The 49ers sent a loud message tonight. And here's what that message said. We're Super Bowl contenders. And it's time to start paying attention to us. Nobody had a worse offseason than San Francisco did. However, it's important to remember, none of it really had anything to do with football. Kyle Shanahan getting in a car accident, electric substation conspiracies, the Brandon Ayuk episodes, the owner getting arrested, heck, even the Deshaun Love controversy. Nobody was talking ball regarding this team. Meanwhile, their division rivals from LA got all the shine. Best offseason that anybody's had. Best offseason we've seen in modern history. L.A. bringing in the defensive player of the year, Myles Garrett, and trading for Trent McDuffie, and, oh, the return of Aaron Donald, one of the all-time greats, even though he didn't make the trip to Australia. Despite winning 12 games last year and winning a playoff game while withstanding the most injuries in the league, nobody believed in the 49ers going into tonight. Tonight, the 49ers reminded the football world it wasn't just the Rams that made significant additions in the offseason. Future Hall of Famer Mike Evans, he had quite the debut. Six catches, including a touchdown catch tonight. But let's do a thought exercise here. This really is a critique, a criticism of the way we think about football and how we hype teams and what we do with storylines during the offseason. Imagine Fred Warner, Nick Bosa, and George Kittle never played for the San Francisco 49ers before tonight, but were still great all-pro players, which we've known them to be. And let's say San Francisco added those three players via trade or via free agency this offseason. How much differently are we talking about the San Francisco 49ers if that's the way that those players were added to the team? Odds are we're probably talking about them the same way that LA's been discussed. Whoa! Look at these additions that have been made.

0: Now, why are we framing it that way? Because, of course, Fred Warner missed pretty much all of last year. And Nick Bosa. And San Francisco still won 12 games. So if those guys are healthy, and boy, did they look healthy tonight. And let's not forget, San Francisco won a playoff game without George Kittle, and he looked good, especially early on in the game. That's scary for San Francisco. The way that LA was talked about as being a scary type of team, that team might be the one out by the bay because you just added a future Hall of Famer at receiver in addition to getting all pro caliber players returning to your lineup in Fred Warner, Nick Bosa, and George Kittle. The Niners should be viewed as the favorites to win the NFC West. They begin the season with a head-to-head win against the Rams. Also, according to Warren Sharp's projections going into the year, the Niners have the seventh easiest schedule in the league. The Rams have the sixth most difficult. And this isn't based on last year's records. This is based on things like sleep disparity and Vegas odds, because they tend to know what they're doing over there. Even though the Seahawks are 1-0 as well, they're without Sam Darnold at the moment. That seems to be kind of a big deal. The Niners did have injuries tonight. They've had injuries out in Australia. They had a season-ending injury at practice, unfortunately, and stribbling the receiver that a lot of people, Denton Day and myself included, very excited about this year. An ugly injury, non-contact today. He went to the tent before that, too. Not pretty. But the Niners, they looked a lot better than the Rams did. And they're up to the standings, and they have an easier schedule, and the Seahawks have quarterback issues. San Francisco does not. 25 of 34 for Brock Purdy tonight. 3 touchdowns, 1 interception. Golly. 174 yards on the ground on 30 carries. Nearly 6 yards a pop for San Francisco's running game. They whipped LA up front on both sides of the ball. The Niners with a loud message. They are Super Bowl contenders, and it's about time we recognize that. 310-840-4910 if you want in. Westwood One Sports Night. My name is Josh Graham. We're going to be reacting to this game all night long. Just saw on the screen that Sean McVay met with reporters. We'll see what he had to say a little bit later on. Sure, there's probably going to be some smack talking from the San Francisco side of things, considering all the attention the Rams got and all the bad vibes surrounding San Fran. Whoops. Apologies out west, our affiliate, KMBR, out in San Francisco. They do not appreciate the San Fran. Usually we've been pretty good about that. So how about we go to the phones? 310-840-4910, if you want in on the program. We're asking, who do you view as the favorites to win the NFC West? Is this one game enough to say the heavy Super Bowl favorites, the heaviest Super Bowl favorites we've seen in 20 years in the league, is not even the favorite to win their division now? Are we willing to go that far? 310-840-4910. Or is it the reigning champs, Seattle? You know, they won last night against a pretty good team as well. Mr. Positive is in Michigan. Mr. Positive, who do you view as the favorites in the NFC West?
1: Oh, my God, Josh. Boom shakalaka. I thought maybe we were watching the preseason. I mean, wow. L.A. was manhandled.
0: Hey, Stetson Bennett didn't play in the game. Stetson Bennett played in the fourth quarter, so maybe you could get confused seeing the score and seeing Stetson Bennett out there.
1: Oh, my God. You have to get, I mean, here's the thing. Rams showed their age, number one, and Garrett and Donald did not show up. But regardless, they were just manhandled. So if you want to say who's going to win this division, what we just saw, and it's the first game, they're only going to get better. Could you say the Niners? I don't think the Rams are going to be the number one seed at all, and I was very shocked at this. I'm going, no, this can't be, because like you said, the buildup for the Rams was like, oh, they're going to run away with it, there's going to be no contest, blah, blah, blah. But no, wow, it's a shocker. It was a shocker, Josh. I'm very surprised. Very, very surprised. Thanks for taking my call, buddy. Everybody go for it.

0: your dreams.
1: Go for your dreams, for sure. Let's go to Jason. He's in Wisconsin. Jason, Rams, Seahawks, 49ers, Arizona Cardinals.
2: Oh, man.
1: I guess technically we have to throw Arizona in there, but who do you view as the favorites to win the NFC West?
2: Oh, if you're making a pick out of all four, I'm going to stick with the Rams.
1: Okay.
2: Tonight's game, I think there's an X factor, and it was the different approach to the preparation of the game.
1: Well, whose fault is that?
2: I don't know.
1: LA?
2: Coaches, I guess.
1: LA? Yeah, I'd say it's the Rams' fault. It's not like anybody did that to them.
2: Right. I mean, what was the better approach? Going like the 49ers and getting a week acclimated to the huge time change, or doing the Rams thing and sticking with the California time schedule and playing what was essentially an afternoon game for their body clocks? I mean, I want to say that there was an X factor, but it did not look good for the Rams. I would have loved to see them both do the same thing. I think we would have had a better comparison. But, yeah, international travel, I don't know if you've ever done it, but it really screws with your body clock and your sleep schedule and how you perform during the daytime.
1: I hear you, and that's going to be a big conversation from this. I'm going to put a pin in that piece of the conversation for a bit. Jason, appreciate the call from Wisconsin. Have a lot of thoughts on that that we'll get to in just a few minutes. Want to get to Bruce in LA. Bruce, you're in Los Angeles. The Rams just lost by 20. Whose house? Niners' house in Melbourne. Who's the favorite to win the NFC West?
3: Hey, Josh, how you doing? I think we can safely say after two games that the ridiculous practice of predicting NFL games has proven futile once again. Last night we have the Seattle game, which was a battle of two star quarterbacks, the inference being that if one of them gets injured on the fifth play of the game, the other team will win easily. And, of course, that's not what happened. The backup mediocre journeyman quarterback defeated the star quarterback. And then tonight we have the reputed, supposed putative super team, when there is no such thing as a super team in the NFL, getting shellacked, absolutely shellacked by the San Francisco 49ers. The term super team is a basketball term because you only have five players on the court. So if you have three stars, LeBron James, D. Wade, and Chris Bosh, you've got a super team, and only 12 players even dressed for a game. In the NFL, you've got 53 players dressing. If you have five or six stars, that's not a super team. And one quick point about Miles Garrett. Everybody was touting, predicting that he was going to be a huge force. He had zero sacks, zero quarterback hits, and zero tackles. Unbelievable. Zero taxes. It's like Miles Garrett would say, "Mommy, can I play football tonight?" And she goes, "No, because Trent Williams is much better than you." So I think we can see that predictions don't work in the NFL.
1: All right. Well, with you there, Bruce. Thanks for the call from Los Angeles. Is this the part where I write down that for the better part of a couple weeks, I've had 49ers plus 3.5 ready to go just because of the trends and the vibes? I don't know. I think you can predict things sometimes, and sometimes you can profit from it as well. Feeling good about the college football picks, by the way, this weekend. We can get to those a little bit later on. 310-840-4910 if you want in telling us essentially what we learned. Is there a new favorite in the NFC West? We now have sample of the three teams that can contend to win that division. Sorry, Arizona Cardinals fans. 310-840-4910 if you want in. Do want to get to the piece that we're seeing a lot in the chat, Westwood One Sports Night on YouTube. It's where you can watch the show in addition to listening to it. However, and wherever you listen or watch, we greatly appreciate that. Just make sure to shoot us a

0: like and subscribe. That helps us a great deal. The idea of injuries happening because of the travel, and really at the heart of this, the rest disparity or the travel disparity and how LA handled things versus San Francisco handled things. Here's the way we're going to put it. There are a lot of takes that we welcome in the aftermath of Rams 49ers. We're on right after the game ends. It's live action. You get to call us and tell us what you think about these games. Just like we heard from Bruce, just like we heard from Jason, just like we heard from Mr. Positive, and you can be next. Nationwide, 300 markets across the country in Canada and online. 310-840-4910 if you want it. There are a ton of takes that we will welcome on this game. But there is one we do not have a ton of interest in hearing. And that take is next on Westwood One Sports Night. The wait is over. 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
5: 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The few, the proud, the Marines.

to Rams, Niners, the Niners. Want to say that they pulled like a Miami football, taking the old belt out and beating the trash can up as if you're Michael Irvin. But that's something that Michael Irvin could have done because he was on the Netflix broadcast in Australia. Miami football, by the way, was in action tonight too. You're going to be surprised to learn. They hung 77 on the Rattlers of FAMU tonight. D-Day, going to use this as a tease just to encourage people to stick around for a bit. Darian Mensah's stat line and Malachi Toney's stat line at the end of this segment. 310-840-4910. That's your reward for sticking around. But you also get a chance to tell us in the moment your reaction to this game. Does it change the way you look at the NFC West, the Niners and the Rams tonight, but last night, watching the Seahawks as well come from behind, but without Sam Darnold and his future, at least his immediate future, uncertain. 310-840-4910 if you want it. PSA to anybody who thinks about engaging with the show and letting us know your thoughts on this game. We are not interested in hearing any excuses for the LA Rams tonight. We are not interested in them. We do not want to hear them. Get all of this talk about travel and body clocks the hell out of here. Nobody wants to hear that. Don't know what's worse on social media. Social media doctors diagnosing injuries in real time, or social media sleep/body clock experts who we've heard a ton from throughout the evening. Yes, the LA Rams decided to show up 28 hours before kick down under. The Niners have been there for close to a week. Nobody made the Rams choose this path. They could have easily gone in a different direction.

It's not as if there was some unfair advantage that LA was aggrieved in any type of way. But let's welcome this scary thought in for a second. What if body clock or rest or lack thereof didn't make a difference tonight? What if the Rams just got smoked and it's because the Niners are a better football team? Isn't that a scary thought? Also, we might welcome those excuses if it was any other team. We might welcome those excuses if we weren't told the entire offseason how Sean McVay, Les Snead, Stan Kroenke, the Rams organization is so much smarter than everybody else. So much better than everybody else. The biggest favorites in the NFL in over and close to 20 years. We might listen to those excuses if this was the Carolina Panthers. If this were the Washington Commanders. We might listen to that. The LA Rams? No, sir. Nope. Not interested in that at all. This is a league that is defined by how you earn marginal advantages. A game of inches. That's how this league is defined. The best coaches, how do you find the slightest of edges? That's the difference between the NFL and college football. College football, there are massive talent disparities. We show you Miami 77, Florida A&M 7 from earlier tonight. The league is, the NFL, it's a game of inches. It's marginal differences. Not a league that sees much separation in the way of 20 points. And it could have been worse. Stetson Bennett's out there playing in the fourth quarter. The Rams are missing a field goal, and it could have been worse. LA, we hear how football games are won and lost in the trenches. LA got whipped on both sides of the ball. 174 yards rushing, 6 yards a clip for San Francisco. Myles Garrett was pushed around by Trent Williams. No sacks. Myles Garrett, who broke the sack record last year. Only 4 of the 17 games did he have no sacks. His LA Rams debut, he doesn't get into the backfield. He doesn't get any sacks. San Francisco bodied LA tonight. So if you're going to come in here and you're going to talk about this game and break it down, we're willing to hear all sorts of takes. That you still believe LA could turn it around and that it's week one and that the overreactions can be dramatic, a la what we saw from the Patriots and the Seahawks last night as it relates to Drake May. That's all fine. What we're not going to listen to tonight, what we have no patience, no interest in listening to, body clocks and travel. Just not interested in it. Nope. Not with that team. Not in week one. Not when you could have done it differently. Nope. No siree. It did not make a 20-point difference. The Niners have had to listen to a ton of crap all offseason. Nobody interested in talking about their football team after winning 12 games and getting Fred Warner and Nick Bosa back and getting George Kittle back. They had to listen to all these things about their owner and fake 49ers running routes in sand and had to hear about all this Brandon Ayuk nonsense and their coach getting in a car wreck and electric substations while meanwhile, elsewhere in their state and in their division, everybody's kissing the Rams' ass and saying that they're going to win everything and that they're the greatest football team we've seen on paper forever and forever. No. You can't do that for the last 5 months. Dog the Niners and just blow sunshine for LA and then make the excuses and say, but about rests.

0: body clocks. Uh-uh. Nope. Not how it works. Sean McVay, to his credit, seems to agree with this. We have this sound, don't we? Sean McVay stepped to the podium, and he was pretty blunt about what tonight was.
1: First of all, congratulations to the 49ers. They outplayed us in every facet. I didn't do nearly a good enough job. This is a humbling day for us, and this will define us only if we allow it to. And today was one of those days, and you know, I always look inside out. I didn't do a good enough job getting us ready to go. There were some opportunities where maybe the game could have flipped, but they deserve the win. They were ready to go, and we'll look at it. We'll see where we can improve and be better moving forward.
0: Whipped in every facet of the game. Not as prepared. Credit to the Niners. These are the things that you're supposed to say if you're Sean McVay. And credit, he said them. 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

0: Yeah, that's probably for the best. Let's go to Jimmy. He's in Maryland. Jimmy! Actually, you know, let's go to our old friend Emily in San Diego instead. Emily, there are a lot of things I'm willing to hear. No interest in talking about body clocks tonight, so I hope that's not what you have for us.
1: Oh, no. The only body clock I'm talking about is mine because I've been working a while. But so I got to listen to the game on the radio on Westwood One. And
0: Shout out to Ryan Ratke. Ryan Ratke all over it.
1: Well, what I want to make a point of is that from not watching the game but listening to the game, it sounded to me like the 49ers just ran the game. They ran the ball. They didn't do any kind of magical tricks like the Rams were probably trying to do. And they played simple and good ball, and they won. The better team won, and there's no excuses. And it seems like I know there's betting and there's rankings and there's all that stuff, but until we see people play, we can't tell really what they can do. Do you agree with that?
0: Yeah, it's early. It's week one. We shouldn't overreact. I'm not trying to, Emily, appreciate the call from San Diego, but I'm not interested in excuse making either. Like, both those things can be true. You could say, this result doesn't mean the Rams are bad. We're certainly not saying that. Hope that nobody's taking that as what we're saying here. But also, that this result is not nothing. Apologies for the double negative. This is meaningful. These games count. You get to, as Dabo Swinney said to that reporter in South Carolina, my buddy Chapel Fowler, you get to count them up at the end. We'll count them all up. Well, this is one of the ones you're counting up. And it was a standalone setting, the world watching, 100,000 people, and you got smoked. That's what happened. Not interested in hearing about body clocks, not interested in hearing about excuses. That would be okay if you can cite excuses if you're the Seahawks last night and you lose Sam Darnold 6 plays into the game. We'll certainly listen to those excuses. Sure. We all acknowledge that, but the LA Rams, body clocks, sleep schedules, travel? No. Hell no. In fact, read the story that they had this crazy plane that they took to Australia where every player had a pod or a type of chair / pod where they could sleep, where they could lay their chair back and they could sleep on the plane. With travel accommodations being what they are, travel capabilities being what they are in 2026, that's the one thing we just don't want to hear. No interest in it. No patience for it. No. Just had the stats sent over our way here. As promised. From Hard Rock Stadium at Miami tonight, the number 7 ranked Miami Hurricanes. How did Miami not move up any spots after what they did to a Power 4 opponent on the road last week? Are you kidding? Really? Really? 7 still? What are we doing? Tonight, against the overmatched HBCU from Florida A&M, 77-7, Miami led this game 49-0 at halftime and 77-0 at the end of the third quarter. Darian Mensah, 14 of 15 passing, 252 yards, 3 touchdowns, no interceptions. He also had a couple of runs as well. Where's Malachi Toney's stat line? Oh, there it is. 4 catches, 96 yards, and a touchdown. It's not bad. Darian Mensah's stat line through 2 games this season. Let's have some fun with this, why don't we? He is

0: 41 of 45 passing, 8 touchdown passes, no picks. So, if you're keeping score at home, Darian Mensah, through 2 college football games this year, has twice as many touchdown passes as he has incompletions. 8 touchdown passes, 4 incompletions through 2 games. Miami, pretty good. 310-840-4910. More of your takes, more of your calls, welcome on Niners 27, Rams 7. Also, it's about time we start asking questions about how far is too far for NFL international ambitions. That's next on Westwood One Sports.
1: The 49ers made a global statement, beating the Rams in the NFL's first regular season game from Australia. Was Melbourne San Fran's first stop on a championship journey? Westwood One Sports.
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49ers handing it to them tonight. But we need to have a conversation about NFL international games. Did anybody else feel that tonight's game, or technically this morning's game down under, lacked juice? It didn't come across on the TV broadcast. Like, they're playing for the first time ever in a cricket ground that apparently has been around since the 1850s. And it was kind of startling how far away the fans were from the field. Didn't seem like anybody had a great seat. 100,000 are there. It's 10:30 in the morning when the game kicked off in Australia. But ultimately, here is the question we're asking. How far is too far when it comes to international ambitions that the league clearly has? They have this agenda. They're not hiding it. They're not hiding the ball. They're telling us exactly how they feel. Our thought is this. The NFL needs to be careful with its international pursuits. If the travel gets crazy enough and the schedule gets long enough, teams might begin to treat these games like glorified friendlies. While we're not interested in giving the Rams an out or giving the Rams an excuse for body clock versus San Francisco being there for a long time, the Rams showing up 28 hours before kick, it is fair to ask, was LA doing this as a preventative measure or as a competitive measure for the games following tonight, even if it came at the expense of losing to a division rival? In other words, how much urgency did the Rams have tonight? They left Aaron Donald behind. They arrived 28 hours before kick. Not interested in talking about that as a way to diminish what San Francisco did, but certainly am interested in talking about it in terms of how teams feel about international travel. Like, that could have been part of the calculus. We're not risking Aaron Donald's health after him being out of the game for 2 years, playing on foreign soil, quite literally, playing in a place that's literally never hosted an NFL game. Who knows? That could have been part of the agreement with Aaron Donald. Aaron Donald said, bleep, training camp. Maybe he said, no, not playing until... we'll play in 16 games for you stateside. We'll see you when you get back. Bring me back a souvenir. We're not going to mess our season up over one game. All those types of things. So, the question to ask, we're asking a ton of them right now. When the NFL expands the schedule to 18 games in the regular

regular season. Right now we're at 17. That seems inevitable, by the way. More teams might choose to leave stars behind, or at least borderline injured players or veterans behind, if it feels as if that can help, that is more beneficial to their long-term pursuits than winning the one football game. And what you do when you expand your regular season, 18 games, or any amount of games, when you expand the regular season, you do water down the importance and the quality of each regular season game. That's just a fact. That's a fact of life here. The more regular season games you play, the less meaning, this is common sense, that each one has. And Roger Goodell was answering questions from L. Duncan of Netflix tonight, was asked about having a permanent, full-time team that play overseas, how close we are to that. She asked it in the context of Goodell's four-year contract extension, whether or not that's something that happens during that window. He said, pretty much, no. What needs to happen first, we need to, this is Roger Goodell paraphrasing him, we need to get to 16 international games per year. Now, if you're doing the math in your head, oh, Roger Goodell's essentially saying, we need to expand to 18 games per team, add an extra bye week, and in exchange for giving teams an extra bye week, every team in the NFL will be required to play one international game a year. That's why you get to 16. 32 teams, 16 international games. And as a football viewing public, we need to decide if that's something we're cool with. Can the NFL play too many games overseas? Is there a tipping point for your domestic customer base? Because remember, not even 10 years ago, go back to 2018, the NFL played three international games that year. Three. That's it. In fact, they cited field conditions for why a couple of weeks before Rams Chiefs, a Monday night game. Remember that game that was 54-51 on Monday Night Football? And it was Patrick Mahomes' first year starting for the Chiefs, and the Rams made the Super Bowl that year, and we all kind of had that game circled. Conveniently, the league decided, we're not playing that game in Mexico. We're going to play that game in L.A. because that's what the league valued. Hey, we're not going to give one of our best games we've had in years overseas. We want that played stateside. We want to give that to our fan bases. That's something that mattered to them. Don't know if that matters so much anymore. Three international games in 2018. 8 years later, the NFL is at nine international games this year. Roger Goodell's on record talking about getting to 16 a year. And you might be saying, well, Josh, what's the big deal? If it's only one game per team, they used to send the bad games overseas. Hey, we're going to give you the Jaguars before the Jaguars won 13 games as they did a year ago. You can have the Jags, right? Now they're getting 49ers-Rams. Two Super Bowl contenders going head-to-head. And if you're a season ticket holder, a Rams season ticket holder, they lose the home game today. That blows. That's not... We don't get to see the Niners come in? What? That's one of our division rivals. We get to see them play here every year. That's no fun. That's not bueno. Like, think about cross-conference opponents. They're sending the Cowboys and Ravens to Brazil this year. In a normal cycle, those teams wouldn't play each other but every 4 years, which means the home team or each site is only visited once every 8 years. And you're going to give one of those games to Brazil, which means when's the next time that the designated home team is actually going to have a home team against that cross-conference opponent?

0: Think about the local businesses that rely on the NFL on Sundays and the economic impact that we're looking at here. Is there a line where the NFL goes too far? Some viewed it as having a halftime show that was almost exclusively in Spanish with Bad Bunny. Just because, well, wait a minute. The reason you're doing this is not for the football fans. You're doing this to try to widen the pot, and you're taking us for granted. I like Bad Bunny, by the way. I like the halftime show, but that the league's telling you. We're doing this because we're trying to capture people that aren't football fans because we know we already got you. By definitionally taking them for granted. And they feel they can go as far as they like internationally because it's not going to cost them domestically. Or at least so they think. Are they right? Maybe they are. But it's at least something worth talking about and asking. One of the best games that we get in the NFL regular season, Rams 49ers, being sent overseas. Let's go to Scott. He's in Tennessee. 310-840-4910. Scott, what do you got on tonight?
1: Well, basically, talking about this international game and whether they're going to say that they had jet lag or body fatigue or whatever, it's not like they were flying commercial Delta between and aisle 32C. They were flying very, very comfortably. They were probably sleeping the whole time. So I just want to listen. Thanks.
0: No doubt. Thanks so much for the call. Yeah. Do want to see if we have any pictures of this
2: plane.
0: Was
2: So basically flew in like a all business class plane, but like international business class, which is basically first class. So they all had lay flats, they all had screens, they all had their own little space, bathrooms nice as hell.
0: Yeah. Not interested in hearing that it was the travel why they got drilled by 20 tonight. Close margin? Maybe we could listen to it. 20? Nope.
2: You got those zero gravity beds, too. Like you're literally floating. You're floating inside a floating apparatus.
0: By the way, if you're new to the YouTube channel, we got thousands watching us on the YouTube channel. Like. Want to get those likes up. Let's bump that up. Like the video. That helps us a great deal. You can watch us in addition to listening to us. Subscribe if you haven't already. Channel's growing quickly. Linnell, Denton, myself, Oliver, Will, we work hard to put this stuff together, our Pod Squad digital team. 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It's digital exclusive. 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So make sure you're subscribed to our digital social channels. Other than Jerry Jones, we don't normally hear from NFL owners all that often. They don't usually answer questions from reporters. But this week we heard from two of the other 31, and you'll hear what they had to say next.
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0: boxing fans, mark your calendars. Ryan Garcia puts his welterweight world title on the line against hard-hitting top contender Conor Benn, plus undefeated Australian superstar Jai Opetaia takes on Noel Michalian. 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

0: Jonas Brothers perform better than any L.A. Ram tonight. Well, actually, Puka Nacua had a nice night. Other than him, though, we'll take Joe, who had a really nice halftime. This is the part where I'm going to pretend to know the names of the other Jonas Brothers. Can you name all three Jonases, didn't they?
1: Yeah, Joe, Nick, and Kevin.
0: Apologies. Sorry.
1: Yeah, Nick Jonas has a very successful singles career, and then Kevin plays the bass.
0: Puka Nacua, 74 yards off 5 catches tonight. I venture to say that Nick, Kevin, and Joe perform better than every other L.A. Ram tonight, just based on the halftime performance. By the way, does this mean we scratch them off, eliminate them from contention for the Super Bowl halftime show in Los Angeles Valentine's Day night? Are they out?
1: For being a headliner, yeah. I think it depends, you know, who is the main attraction and if there could be a potential crossover appeal with said main attraction and the Jonas Brothers. Given who some of our options that we've discussed are, I would say that's limited, so we can cross them off of the Super Bowl.
0: So this is still officially, air quote, predictions week, as the youngest in charge, Linnell Willingham, has dubbed it. So let's get our prediction down on paper so that, don't know if Linnell's up or even cares about this subject, but Oliver, feel free to chime in on this as well. D-Day, what is your official pick for who the headliner of the Super Bowl halftime show is going to be now that the Jonas Brothers are off the board following this game? And by the way, if you have reaction to Rams Niners tonight, this is the beauty of the show. We get to react to it in the moment. 310-840-4910. Does it change the way you view the NFC West? Do you want to make excuses for the Rams with body clocks and things? D-Day, what is your official pick for the halftime show of Super Bowl 61?
1: So I would like to make it known that I didn't think the Jonas Brothers would be the headliner. They were just in the conversation. They were the Cardinals to the NFC West. That's what the Jonas Brothers were to my suit. Like, they could technically do it, but they're not going to. I still have a feeling it's going to be Justin Bieber. That's taken a little bit of a hit because he did the World Cup, but I think the Biebs can do it all. So Bieber, Cello, World Cup, and Super Bowl all in a 365-day span. I'm in on Bieber.
0: It's a good pick. I'm locking in Post Malone. Post Malone's my pick, just because of crossover appeal. The same way when a Bruno Mars song comes on, regardless of how old the people are,

0: are generally, you have folks nodding along. Like, the old folks are probably like, oh, this is the police, right? Yeah, Grandma, it is. That's the police. That's what it is. Oh, he's really good. I feel Post Malone has that crossover effect where he can throw a halftime show and he has countries in vogue right now. Like, you're not going to have a Morgan Wallen halftime show for reasons. But you can bring Morgan Wallen out to do that one hit they have for one song. And then we saw at the SNL 50, Morgan Wallen bring Nirvana together and do some post-Nirvana. So there's some things that you could put together there. And then he's just got a lot of really big pop hits that were number one songs that people know. So that's my pick. Post Malone. Think it's time. Oliver, let us know if you have a selection you'd like to put down on paper here.
1: I have one.
0: What do you got?
2: So, I have what I'd want it to be and what I think it'll be.
0: Sure.
2: I really want it to be J. Cole, but that's not going to happen. I think it'll be Dua Lipa.
0: Okay. Dua Lipa's your pick, and you want it to be J. Cole.
2: Yeah, I just really want to see J. Cole perform. I think that'd be cool.
0: Okay. I like it. That would be fun. That's a different question, though, of who you want it to be. I don't know if you have an answer to that, D-Day, but I do. If you want the coolest possible option, get Oasis to perform the halftime show. Reunited last
3: Oasis
0: year.
3: Oasis in 2026.
0: Oh my God. Those shows last year looked bananas. And getting them to perform the halftime show of the Super Bowl? Like, if you want to go post Let's Get Weird, or like peak Let's Get Weird, you go Kanye just to see what happens.
3: I mean, Kanye would be the one, but I don't know what him and Jay-Z are up to these days. I don't know if they're good terms.
0: Yeah. I don't know what would happen there either. So if you want peak interesting, it would be that. But just in terms of musical interest, I think that would be so cool if you got Oasis back together and Oasis is performing halftime of the Super Bowl.
3: Wouldn't you want to wait, though? You tie in the international expansion. I think the first international Super Bowl is going to be London. So you just hope that they're still alive by the time you make it to London and then do it there. Because I think that crowd will care a lot more.
0: That might be the thinking with Taylor Swift. Note that none of us have picked Taylor Swift as our prediction. They announced a Nashville Super Bowl. I think that's the latest we get a Taylor Swift Super Bowl. It could happen before then. But then you have halftime of the Nashville Super Bowl that was just announced.
3: Is she still like tied like that to Nashville?
0: Yeah, she's a Tennessee girl.
3: Is she?
0: Yeah, they
3: can claim
0: her.
3: Wasn't she an Eagles fan before she started?
0: Yeah, we don't need to get into that, though.
3: She made her come up in Nashville, but I don't know, like, what is the actual, does she have an actual tie to Nashville, or is it just because she started country and they are country music?
0: Yes. 310-840-4910. Did you give an emotional pick?
3: I mean, Bieber kind of fits for both of mine.
0: Oh, okay.
3: And then Kanye to an extent. I mean, his concerts looked fine, but Kanye West with a live microphone is a terrifying thing
0: for
3: insurance purposes.
0: The entire world is watching. It's live. What's he going to say? 310-840-4910. Drunkle Sam writes in, save some money, get a good DJ. Shout out to Brick Ripsaw for saying either no halftime show or Limp Bizkit. Good options. Let's go to Myron. He's in Dallas. Myron, let's talk ball. Myron, what do you got on the Niners taking the Rams behind the woodshed and taking care of business?
4: Well, that they definitely did for various reasons. Obviously, the trip there caused some problems.
0: No. We're not doing that. We're not making excuses for them.
4: Yes, we are. No, we are not.
0: Absolutely not.
4: Listen, let me tell you why.
0: Please.
4: If you look at that third quarter, that last drive where the Rams were going up ahead, you look over to the 49ers sideline, you see Myles Garrett over there gassed.
0: But whose fault is that?
4: That's McVay's fault.
0: Yeah, so I don't want to hear it. It's not the Niners' fault. We're not making excuses.
4: It's the Niners' fault. I'm not saying that the Niners played an excellent game. They had an excellent game plan. He made excellent.

0: in adjustments when he starts seeing that they were tired, moving Purdy out of the pocket. Everything the 49ers did was excellent. But here's the thing. McVay has lost, what, 8 or 9 of 11 games to Shanahan? So that's nothing new there. Now, yeah. As far as the Rams, I would tell the critics to pump the brakes. This is only the first game, right, of the season, right? If you think the Rams aren't going to be in it when it comes down to the playoffs, you don't know football, okay? So everyone that got all their negative to say about the Rams.
1: Yeah, this is where we're in agreement. You cannot make excuses for the Rams and say they got their ass kicked, and it's because of the Niners and the Rams, whatever they did in preparation that wasn't great, and also say that the Rams are going to be a good football team and in the playoffs and in the mix. Like, those two things are not mutually exclusive.
0: Well, I disagree with you there because, again, I don't think you will get a radio call in tonight and tell you that the Rams won't be in the mix for the playoffs, okay? Just like I said it before, this is not the first time, this won't be the last time that Shanahan gets a win over McVay. That division is a tough division. They're going to beat up on each other. This particular game, the 49ers had the opportunity to beat up on the Rams. When they meet again, now if they beat them up again, that's a different story. But
1: We're in agreement, and you know ball, and I know ball, and I appreciate the call. But the thing is, it's just, as long as we're not saying, oh, the Niners didn't deserve this, or the Niners didn't earn this because of body clocks, that's where you lose me. That's where you lose me. That's where, we got no patience for that tonight. No. Body clocks. No, just not doing it. No. How about we go to Gary? He's in Detroit. Hi, Gary. What's your thought on, what's your takeaway? What have we learned about the NFC West now that we've watched the Seahawks, the Rams, and the Niners play in the last 24 to 26 hours?
2: Well, I haven't heard all your show tonight. I'll be honest about that. And I've been on before. But it's obvious now people know how to prepare for the game. I'm sure somebody's mentioned it. 49ers got out there a week in advance, okay. Got acclimated.
1: We've talked enough about body clocks. Can we talk about the game?
2: Have you?
1: Yeah, let's not talk. Yeah, let's focus on the football piece because, again, I don't know about body clocks. I see a lot of people on social media that it seems that there are so many experts that have random Twitter accounts that know so much about body clocks and injuries and the Middle East and everything. We just got experts everywhere. How about we just talk about the football piece of it? And to me, I think San Francisco deserves all the credit, and we're not undercutting it at all by talking about rest, body clock, and the nonsense. That's my thought.
2: Okay, well, I agree with you. I mean, it's just they got out there. I just think it's the jet lag for the Rams. I think they'll be just fine this year. I think they're
1: going to. So you're not giving the Niners the credit. You're saying the only reason the Niners did this tonight is because the Rams were tired. That's what you're saying?
2: No, I'm saying the Niners prepared. They took it serious. Just like I'm from Detroit. Ben Johnson did not take
1: it. I know, but what you're insinuating is that the Rams didn't. You're saying if the Rams did, that this wouldn't have happened tonight. And you don't see how that's disrespecting the Niners or diminishing the Niners. That's my issue.
2: No, the Niners deserve to win. They took it serious.
1: Reason the Niners did it is because the Rams aren't taking it seriously. That's disrespectful to the Niners.
2: No, it would have been a closer game. They would have never dominated them like that. No way.
1: Right. So that's, again, definitionally, you're taking away what the Niners did tonight, saying the only reason it happened is because the other team didn't take it as seriously, and that sucks. That logic, I just have no time for.
2: No, are they going to play a game? Are they going to play again this year?
1: Yes.
2: They're going to play again, right?
1: Mm-hmm.
2: Then you'll see. The next time they play again, whenever it is, 5 weeks, 8 weeks, whatever it is, you'll see.
1: I got you. Thank you, Gary. Appreciate the call. Let's go to Chance. He's in Alabama. Chance, where are you on this?
3: So, caller before last, he said he don't think anyone will call in and say the Rams

0: won't make the playoffs. Oh, I won't go that far. I won't go that far. I'll say this. I don't think they're going to win the division, and I would not be shocked if they didn't make the playoffs. Here's why. I wish I would have recorded myself. I don't think I called into this show. I don't get why everyone is jumping on the Rams bandwagon. There is no guarantee Aaron Donald is going to be that dude. There's no guarantee that after he retired. And not everyone is Tom frickin' Brady.
1: Well, you not understand. Hold one second. You understand why people did this. Like, they had the MVP quarterback. They have the coach that everybody's trying to find some version of. They added the defensive player of the year in the league. And they added a star corner on top of that. And Aaron Donald's one of the greatest, and he returns. Like, I'm not invalidating the opinions you have, but you surely understand why people disagree with that assertion. Like, I'm not saying I disagree with you, but I understand the other side. I understand the argument.
0: People made it sound like this was, what was it, the 07 Patriots with Moss? People made it sounded like that was that team. This is not that team. When you're knocking on the door of 40 as a quarterback and you're not named Brady, there is no guarantee you're going to be at the MVP level. And like I said, Darnold, there's no guarantee. I will not be shocked. I would give it a 40% chance the Rams do not make the playoffs. I don't think Stafford looks like the same guy. I know it's only one game, so maybe I should pump the brakes on that a little bit.
1: Let me actually add on what you're saying. Let me actually say I agree with a number of things, and there's some things you hadn't said that I'm with you. I didn't pick the Rams to win the Super Bowl. I didn't pick the Rams to go to the Super Bowl just because I don't believe in the idea of Super Bowl or bust teams in this league and in this sport. And Chance, it's good to hear from you from Bama. Here's a point I would add on that. Less about, how good Donald's going to be, and more, this offensive line was sketchy going into the year. And tonight they got bullied. I don't think that was because of body clocks. I think they got pushed around on the offensive line. And I think a lot of people want to poo-poo special teams. I'm not one of those people. I think Harrison Mevis and Ethan Evans being your specialist tandem might be the worst specialist tandem in the league. And in close games, where generally things are decided in this league, not tonight, but in general, that can cost you football games. And Matthew Stafford is 39. You know who wasn't much of a factor tonight? Devontae Adams. Where was he? He turns 34 this year. So it's an aging, it's an older team, and I'm with you. It's not the Patriots of 20 years ago, and it was wrong to frame them that way. And we, on this show, Linnell Willingham and I, have actually been saying that for the better part of the last few weeks while everybody's gassed up these 49ers. We'll get to more of your calls, 310-840-4910. We have comments. We didn't get to it right then because we want to hear from you guys. We have comments from not one, but two NFL owners this week. See, Jerry Jones is usually the only one we hear from on a regular basis. We don't really hear other owners take questions from reporters. Two of them did this week, had some interesting things to say. You'll hear that in addition to getting to your reaction to Rams, 49ers, 310-840-4910. Next on Westwood One Sports Night.
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0: That's what we're seeing a lot of. 310-840-4910. Before we hear from the new owners of the Seattle Seahawks and Carolina Panthers owner David Tepper, both of whom spoke this week, that's something you don't really get that often. In Tepper's case, he hasn't done media answering questions from reporters in a year and a half. Had some interesting things to say that you'll hear in just a little bit. Let's go to the phones right now, though. Let's go to Jim. He's in Boston. Jim, don't tell me we're going to make more excuses for the Rams tonight.
1: Not at all. I'm on your side with this, Josh. So there's a lot of Patriots fans are saying the same thing, that, oh, they weren't ready up to speed because they didn't play in the preseason. That's crap. We had so many deficiencies on the defensive end, the run game, guys dropping passes. That's not because they didn't play in the preseason. And same with the Rams. These guys are professionals. They train to be ready. So San Francisco deserves all the credit for winning this game. Plain and simple.
0: Boom. Couldn't. No notes. Perfect call. Agree with all of that. You know what could have helped the Rams is maybe playing some of your players in the preseason. Something they never do. Yet we're going to make all the excuses possible for them because they get drilled tonight. It almost feels like, why are people doing this? Well, so many people staked their credibility, their opinion, or their football, their ball knowing to saying that the LA Rams were just going to walk over everybody. And thus, when they get smoked, there's some self-defense on their part. Oh, we need to defend ourselves for saying that the Rams were going to make this look easy, and body control or body clocks and travel and lack of preseason reps, whatever. Johnny's in Atlanta. Johnny, can we please talk about the Niners? It seems nobody wants to talk about the Niners. What say you?
2: I don't want to talk about the Niners neither. I want to talk about that head coach, Kyle Shanahan. It shows you why he's one of the best, and it's disappointing that he never went Coach of the Year. He had them boys out there ready to play. He wasn't even there for preseason. He was in a car accident. But the first game, it shows you who was the most dominant coach. Guess what? He didn't have the reigning MVP on this team. He didn't have the reigning defensive player of the team. He had somebody who got thrown away from the Tampa Bay Buccaneers. He had somebody who got bounced around the team from Washington Redskins. He had a low-round quarterback, and he kicked butt with that. He had a linebacker coming off a torn ACL, and he showed you he can win with him. He said, you give me 11 players ready to play. And he showed you he can win with him. That's a coach right there. I don't care what nobody said. That's a coach. It's bittersweet because we should have won a Super Bowl with him. And I'm telling you, I'm hurt about that. But, hey, that's my take on it.
0: No doubt. I assume the we from Atlanta as you're talking about him being the OC for the 28-3 team in 2016. Appreciate the call, Johnny. As always, let's get to some of this sound real quickly. We heard from the three Kozlas, the new owners

0: of the Seattle Seahawks? Vinod, Nehru, and Neal were the three that were on stage prior to the Seahawks beating the Patriots last night. Some interesting things were said. Let's get to the highlights. The Kozlas came from the 49ers organization. You know, the rivals of the Seahawks. They were minority stake owners there. So you might think part of their positioning, part of what they want to accomplish in their introductory press conference might be, we're all Seahawks people now. That's what we are. We own the Seahawks. Go Hawks. We're one of the 12s. We're one of you. And that's the message you want to send for anybody that might say, well, this is a secret agent? This is a sleeper agent that's coming from San Francisco? But then Vinod Khosla, the patriarch Khosla, said something even stranger when talking about his fandom and introduction to the NFL.
1: I also happened to come to this country in 76 when the Steelers were winning the Super Bowl. So actually, I was originally and still am a big Steelers fan. Also, a little known fact, but I still watch all the Steelers games too.
0: What are you doing? Little known fact, even though I was a minority stake owner in the Niners, and now I'm the majority owner of the Seahawks, little known fact, I'm still a Steelers fan. And then he couples that with, I still watch all of their games. Why? You literally own one of the 32 teams and the team that happened to just win the Super Bowl. Why are you saying at a podium that you're still a Steelers fan and you follow all their games? It's a weird thing to say out loud. It's just weird. Another thing that's weird, this is a press conference. Now, I'm sure there are other people that are fans or, you know, work for the team that are in this press conference as well with the new ownership. Has to be. Because D-Day, you've been to a lot of press conferences. What you seldom hear at press conferences, applause. But because you want to know how popular the old Seahawk throwback uniforms are, like with the lighter shade of blue and the green, and we see those throwbacks all over the place. If you're watching on X, if you're watching on YouTube, you see the throwbacks that are the whites that have the green, the silver helmets, the old 90s look. How popular are they? A question was asked to the new ownership group about whether or not those throwbacks would be coming back. And this is how the younger Khosla, Neal, answered the question with an interesting response that followed.
2: Yeah, that's when I can... We will bring those back for 2027, the white throwbacks.
0: Actual applause! At a press... Oh!

0: No, dude, we're clapping.
1: That's what we're doing. That's what's great. Those jerseys, they bump. Before we get to Carolina Panthers owner David Tepper, let's go to Jerry. He's in Chicago. Jerry, your reaction to Rams-Niners.
2: Okay, can you hear me?
1: Yes.
2: Hey, everybody's giving excuses. I'm not here to make excuses. I'm here to just say a healthy 49ers team with Bosa and Warner and CMC, now they've got Mike Evans, that is one of the best teams in the NFL. I'm not surprised they beat the Rams after looking at that Niners team. That's an easy W for the Niners.
1: See? There he goes. I think that's fair. We did the thought exercise where we said, imagine if the Niners never had Fred Warner play for them. That Fred Warner played somewhere else, and Nick Bosa played somewhere else, and George Kittle played somewhere else, and the Niners added all those players via trade or free agency. How much differently are the Niners being talked about if they add those players that way versus they're returning via coming off an injury? Odds are the Niners are talked about the same way the Rams are, adding who they did. Because without Bosa, without Warner, they won 12 games. They had more injuries than anyone in the NFL. So those players back in the fold on a 12-win team, plus Mike Evans, yeah. It shouldn't be all that surprising that they won the game. It is surprising they won by 20. Don't think anybody would refute that point. Getting to the Panthers owner, David Tepper. He was asked about his faith in Bryce Young. Remember, this year, Bryce Young, C.J. Stroud, both eligible for contract extensions, neither getting contract extensions. Fifth-year option picked up for Bryce. They made a playoff game last year. They won the NFC South at 8-9, backed their way in. So this was a noteworthy exchange out in Charlotte earlier in the week.
3: Listen, when you drafted Bryce, you said he's the guy that can bring multiple Super Bowls here to Carolina. Do you still feel that way? And if so, why?
4: You know what? I think he has a lot of talent. And with the right weapons in the right situation, yeah.
1: The audio doesn't do it complete service, D-Day. It should be noted that when he was starting to answer his question, David Tepper had his full hand on his forehead. Visually, oh man, really, you're going to ask me this? But this might be the most noteworthy thing that David Tepper said. He was talking about expectations for the Panthers this year after being the NFC South champs. And he had an interesting omission in the midst of his answer.
4: You know, I believe in a winning season this year. Listen, nothing's easy in this NFL. Seriously, it's not. But I believe we have everything here to win this year. And I believe we'll have everything to win in the future, too. And I do think we're on the right track. And I do think we have very good people here in Dan and Dave and Brandt. So I think we have a good, you know, good head team, good management team over in that side of the building. I trust them. I don't feel the need to be around as much here because I trust them so much. And I'm optimistic. I'm realistic, though, okay? But I'm optimistic.
1: The Panthers haven't had a winning season since 2017, so close to a decade. But the part that Panther fans probably hear as music to their ears, I'm not around as often. Translation, I'm not micromanaging as much because I trust Dan Morgan, the GM, the assistant GM, Brant Tillis, and the head coach, Dave Canales, which was not the story earlier this decade where the Panthers had three head coaches in 3 years and constantly churned things, D-Day.
0: Well, what was the third person there? What do you mean, Panthers fans? You mean you guys? And you should be thrilled. You're back. You got none of this staying away. It was his meddling that caused you to fall off of the bandwagon. You are now officially back.
1: Yeah. Saints win the NFC South.
0: You can still be a Panthers fan and pick somebody else. I don't think the Commanders are winning the NFC East. I'm still a fan.

0: You're back. Chat, is Josh back on the Panthers?
1: I think Chat, he's a Panthers fan. Is Josh a Panther fan? Chat, Westwood One Sports Night on YouTube. Get in there. It's time. D-Day, I've spent way too much time researching these picks that I'm about to hand out. Because you know why? 2-3 is unacceptable. 2-3 is unacceptable with the picks we gave out last week. We're 4-4 on the start of the college football season. I got 7 on the card, D-Day. I got 7 games I'm betting with my own money. Graham's Gambling, college bets, next.

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0: 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Ryan Garcia puts his welterweight world title on the line against hard-hitting top contender Conor Benn, plus undefeated Australian superstar Jai Opetaia takes on Noel Michalian. 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
1: We'll circle back to Rams Niners in just a bit, but we need to hand out some winners. College football bets went 2-3 last week. Unacceptable. 4-4 through weeks 0 and week 1. There is one bet, full disclosure, that Oliver, who's taking your phone call, said, I should have my betting license or my betting apps taken away for handing it out on this show. A bet that I am handing out. So, it's actually the first bet we're going to hand out. Let's get to it. It's time for Graham's Gambling.
0: It's time for Graham's Gambling. Let's make some money.
1: 7 picks on the card. And we start in Chestnut Hill Friday night. Boston College, Rutgers. We're laying 2.5 points first half with Boston College. Why? It's the red bandana game, 25-year anniversary of 9/11. Special threads. If you don't know, the red bandana game is where they pay honor each year to Wells Crowther, a former BC athlete who saved a ton of lives on 9/11. And unfortunately lost his life as a result. This game has proven to be magic for BC. In the last 10 years, or since 2017, Boston College is 4-1 straight up in games where the point spread is smaller than 5.5 points, smaller than 6 points. So when you're not facing number one Clemson or Notre Dame, which they have done in this setting, heck, they played Florida State as a 27.5 point underdog and only lost the game by 2 a few years ago. Spread smaller than 5.5 points, or 5.5 points or smaller, 4-1 straight up, 3-2 against the spread, and we say that they're going to get the win, but we're just interested in the first half. Why? Because we don't want to watch the full game, BC and Rutgers. Think they're going to come out with a lot of emotion and think that BC, facing a team that lost at home to UMass and got their ass kicked by UMass, they're going to be winning by at least a field goal at halftime. BC, that is our first bet of 7. Up next, Border War, Kansas, Missouri. We like the home team. General principle, rivalry game, plus 5.5 points. You're giving me the... You don't just walk into David Booth Stadium and come out with a win, especially given how much is new on Missouri's roster and Kansas having an upgrade at coordinator Andy Kotelnicki. Come on down. Welcome back to Lawrence, Kansas, plus 5.5 against the Missouri Tigers. 2 games for Friday night. 5 games on the card for Saturday's action. 2 in the noon window. General principle, if you spend the entire offseason calling a top 10 team a fraud, as we have with Texas A&M, losing

three NFL offensive linemen to the draft, losing a first-round receiver in Casey Concepcion, losing your coordinator in Colin Klein. We absolutely, positively must take Kenny Dillingham plus two touchdowns plus going into Kyle Field, going into a hostile environment facing the 12th man. Arizona State actually has done okay on the road. Think they're going to be okay with the environment. Think they keep that one close. Arizona State plus 14.5 points. This one's personal. East Carolina, App State, Greenville, America, my alma mater. These are the two coaching staffs I have the most relationships with. Actually, more relationships at App State than my alma mater at ECU. Don't love the fact that this line has moved close to 5 points since watching East Carolina get drilled by Alabama last week. We're not going to overreact in that sense and play aside. Instead, like Blake Harrell's defense, they got Alabama in a lot of third and longs. App State, they've had to win games via their defense in Dow Loggins first year a year ago. Under 56.5. That's a ton of points in Greenville. Under 56.5, App State ECU. Love what we got in the evening session. Memphis, plus 8.5 against Boise State. But Josh, Boise State almost beat Oregon at Autzen Stadium. What if that's just the result of Oregon starting their season slow? Number two, what if Boise State emptied out the bucket, and this is the type of loss that costs them twice? And number three, Memphis already has a road win this year. A couple weeks ago, they went to UNLV and beat Dan Mullen. Charles Huff, he is a winner, and Memphis has a lot of talent. That's why they're the favorites to win their league. Memphis plus 8.5 could upset Boise State on the blue turf. Georgia Tech, Tennessee, a pick I love and you're going to hate. Jackets, plus 12.5. Why? Overreaction City yet again. Tennessee, who did they play last week? Furman? The Dens? FCS? Your true freshman quarterback starting his first ever game looking great. That's all good and well. Now you get your first FBS opponent. And not only that, it's a Power 4 opponent. And not only that, it's on the road at Bobby Dodd Stadium at night. Think that's going to present its problems. 12.5 points. This line's moved quite a bit. A lot of overreactions we're seeing across college football. Georgia Tech should have beaten Colorado at the last minute, and they lost. Their field goal was blocked at the end. Georgia Tech. Watch out for them. Also, Brent Key is terrific against top 25 opponents. Brent Key has a terrific record against the spread, a winning record when facing ranked opponents. Think that continues in this game as well. Got to find that specific number. Lastly, we're looking at the game of the weekend. Texas, Ohio State. Texas is a 1.5 point favorite against the number one team in the country. You might say, given that Ohio State beat Texas last year, that's disrespectful. You're really going to lay a point with Texas? They never win these games. Ohio State, they're used to winning in these spots. In the last 10 seasons, there have been 5 instances where the number one ranked team is an underdog. In all 5 of those instances, the number one team lost. And in 4 of the 5 instances, that loss was by double digits, by at least 2 touchdowns, those games not being all that close. Texas gets their first win against an AP number one team since 2008. Texas, unlike a year ago facing Ohio State, they got dudes that have played in big spots. Ohio State, you lost 4 defensive players to the draft, or just in the first round, top 15 picks. That's going to be hard to replace, especially going up against Arch Manning and Cam Coleman, who's a great addition, and Hollywood Smothers in the backfield for the Texas Longhorns. So we are on Texas minus 1.5 points. So in review, 7 picks for the college slate. We love it. We've got Boston College minus 2.5 first half against Rutgers. Kansas plus 5.5 against Missouri in the Border War. Arizona State plus

0: two touchdowns against A&M. App State ECU under 56.5. Memphis plus 8.5 against Boise State. Georgia Tech plus 12.5 against Tennessee. And Texas minus 1.5 against the Buckeyes. That is what we're doing. Let's figure it out. Let's make some money. Aha! That's what we got. Denton Day, are you with me?
1: I'm with you on the Texas play. I've been kind of on Texas this week, which I didn't think I was going to be at the start of just the season itself, but I was not as impressed with Ohio State against Ball State as I thought I would. Now, that's an oxymoron because, like, what are you going to learn from Ohio State against Ball State if you're trying to dive too deep into it? You're just doing too much. But I don't know. I thought their defense looked a step slower than they needed to. And if you're looking a step slow against Ball State, with respect, you're going to look very slow against Texas. And I don't know how they're going to be able to cover the two-headed monster receiver that Texas has. As long as Arch Manning has an inkling of time, I think his guys are going to get open. And that's a very, very dangerous thing.
0: Oliver, did I sell you on Boston College? Do I get to still keep my betting apps? A short answer, yes, I'll take it. I'll take it. If you haven't already, seeing a ton of new people who are watching us in addition to listening to us on YouTube, Westwood One Sports Night, make sure you're subscribed to the YouTube channel. Like the video. That helps us a great deal as well. And make sure you're watching Sunday night, promoting this show all across our network. I have a new NFL reaction show that is not on the radio. It's going to be digital only. It's going to be on this feed. It's going to be on X. Means we could do a lot of fun things. Probably means we can curse. Don't know if we will, but we might. I don't know. Find out. NFL. Yeah, that's it. Selling it. NFL Instagram. Sunday, 7 o'clock Eastern time, leading into our Sunday night football coverage. We're recapping the afternoon games instantly. NFL Instagram, 7 p.m. on Sunday evening. So make sure you're tuned in to that, engage with that. 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Who is the bigger story tonight? Is it the Rams or is it the Niners? We discuss next on Westwood One Sports Night.
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Matthews on all social media platforms as well. It's a Friday, a Falcons Friday, as we got week one just right around the corner. First game for the Falcons coming up on Sunday, but of course, week one does not come for the Falcons without any drama. We'll get into it here in just a couple of minutes, but shout out to all my overnighters, truck drivers, third shifters. Shout out to all my early morning, late night Uber and Lyft drivers. Shout out to all my early morning, late night limo drivers out there as well. Shout out to all the first responders protecting the city, the county, the state, the country. I appreciate you. Shout out to all my early gym goers getting them good endorphins flowing early this morning. Shout out to all my people already at work or on their way to work. Salute to you. I know the vibes. I'm right here with you. Shout out to all my early morning, late night hospital workers out there working around the clock, making sure the people get the good medicine, treatment, and care that they need. Shout out to all my early morning, late night vending machine technicians out there making sure that people can get their snack on this morning. Shout out to all my early morning, late night dentists, dental workers, dental assistants out there making sure that people keep their pearly whites nice, clean, and shiny this morning. Shout out to all my early morning, late night food industry workers serving up the good nourishment for all my early risers this morning. Shout out to all my early morning, late night hospitality workers, hotel workers out there, making sure that people are having a great stay wherever that may be. Shout out to all my early morning, late night front wheel and truck drivers out there, all my bus drivers riding around and getting it, making sure that people get from home to work and the kiddos get from home to school in a safe and timely fashion. Shout out to all my early morning, late night UPS drivers, UPS workers, FedEx drivers, FedEx workers, FedEx pilots out there, Amazon drivers, Amazon workers, all my early morning, late night airport workers out there as well, including all of my volunteer air traffic control workers out there as well. Shout out to all my early morning, late night local 728 transportation drivers in the film industry. I'm a local 613 IBEW workers out there as well. Shout out to all my early morning, late night mailmen, mailwomen, postal workers out there, making sure that people get their mail and packages in a safe and timely fashion as well. All of my early morning, late night railroad workers, all my donut makers, funeral home workers, and of course, all my people listening in the bed right now as well. 502 here on a Friday, again, a Falcons Friday, but we did have football last night. As well as the 49ers said, oh, y'all thought the Rams were a super team? Ha! We'll show you a team, all right. Rams dominated, excuse me, the 49ers dominated the Rams 27-7, and then said, we ain't afraid of Myles Garrett on the Rams. Aaron Donald ain't playing. We about to carve these boys up. This Rams defense that everybody wanted to have in fantasy football, yeah, y'all take that. This Rams defense that everybody was gassing up, how about that? How about y'all gas up this 49ers offense? Y'all thought Mike Evans was too old? Guess what? He was out there balling last night. Y'all thought Debo was too old? Guess what? He's back with his team. He out there balling last night. Y'all think Purdy ain't good enough? Guess what? He was out there balling last night. 49ers said, this is y'all king? This is y'all's king? 49ers said, all right. Y'all might want to reassess that. 49ers absolutely routed the Rams last night. We'll talk more about that in a minute, but I had to get that off real quick. We have to start by talking about these Atlanta Falcons, and we have to start with the news that transpired yesterday for the Falcons because, like I said, it was funny, actually. I got to tell this quick story that's related to the news coming out of yesterday. So we have a group chat between all the producers for 92.9 The Game. Our fearless leader, Mike Conti's in there. Our Falcons beat reporter for the Falcons is also in there. Joe Patrick, he's also in there. And so, you know, we got this big group chat, right? And so it was, who said it? My guy Eric Slaughter said it. He said, movie scripts aren't written as good as Falcons news. And it made me chuckle, man. It made me chuckle because you really can't write this. You can't write it. You can't make this stuff up. You really can't. Sometimes, do y'all remember when they used to do those edits and put together those little songs of Stephen A. Smith when he was talking about the Dallas Cowboys? And one of those clips, he said, anything that can go wrong will go wrong. It's kind of felt like that for the Falcons. Anything that can go wrong will go wrong. As far as obviously Michael Penix Jr. not being ready. Tua now has suffered an injury. So officially, Tua Tagovailoa is considered day-to-day

And he was a limited participant in yesterday's practice with an oblique injury. Now, there's video circulating. I'm sure you have seen it by now where Tua looks like he's kind of grabbing at his back. And he did remember suffer back spasms at the beginning of training camp, and that's why he was kind of out the first few practices of training camp. Remember that first day where everybody was going crazy because Michael Penix Jr. was not cleared for 11-on-11s yet, even though we thought he would be at the start of training camp. Tua was dealing with the back spasms, and so we had just signed Cooper Rush, and Jack Strand was taking the first team reps. And we were like, what in the world is going on in Flowery Branch? Well, Cooper Rush now took all the first team reps yesterday after Tua went down with the oblique injury. Well, he took a significant amount of the first team reps. But regardless, Cooper Rush basically took all the first team reps. Tua had an oblique injury, maybe a flare-up of the back spasms. I don't know. And obviously, we know Michael Penix Jr. is going to be inactive on Sunday. So this could change everything. I don't know. I'm hoping and praying, and I got my fingers crossed right now that Tua can play on Sunday. And who would have thunk we would be begging for Tua Tagovailoa to be able to play on Sunday? But, and it's not the fact that I don't even believe in Cooper Rush. I just know right now our best chance to win is with Tua, with Michael Penix going to be inactive. And I know Cooper Rush has come in and done some good work and, you know, all those things, but Tua gives us our best chance to win, point blank, period. And so I want Tua out there. And so I'm hoping Tua can play, but it's really just crazy because you really can't make this stuff up. It feels like once we finally get a little stability, then a rock is just thrown in the water and creating all these waves, and it's always something that's happening to have the Atlanta Falcons in the news for seemingly the wrong reasons. But again, Tua is just considered day-to-day, and hopefully by the time Sunday rolls around, he will be able to play. But we'll see how that all pans out. He still obviously got to travel, and that's not necessarily the most comfortable thing, I'm sure, with a, you know, a back or an oblique. And so we will definitely be keeping an eye on that. But Tua Tagovailoa, again, was limited in practice yesterday. He was listed as a limited participant, according to the Falcons' official injury report, and he is listed day-to-day as of right now. And Cooper Rush did take the first team reps yesterday. So if Cooper Rush plays, let's just go ahead and go there. If Cooper Rush plays and Tua cannot play, how does this affect the Atlanta Falcons' game plan? I do think it affects it to the point where I don't think Cooper Rush is nearly as accurate as a guy like Cooper Rush. I don't think Cooper Rush is as accurate as a guy like Tua. I don't think Cooper Rush is as accurate as a guy like Tua, and so I think that'll take away from some of the timing routes that you probably were going to have out there with Tua. Some of the, you know, short to intermediate passing game may be affected a little bit. And I think that will be affected as far as the passing game goes. Now, I do think Cooper Rush has better mobility, and I do think he has a little bit better escapability than Tua. So I do think you would have an added element of mobility if Cooper Rush is in there. So that would be a plus. So while you're losing something in the passing game, I think you'll be gaining something in the running game almost as far as Cooper Rush and his ability to use his legs. But honestly, with what I think they're going to ask Tua to do against the Steelers, it's not like I've been saying this all week. I never thought that they were going to ask Tua to throw the ball deep. I mean, they were going to take their shots here and there. And even if Cooper Rush is in, they'll take their shots here and there with him too, because you'll have to keep that Steelers defense honest. But I never even thought or think that if Tua plays, I don't think they're going to be, again, pushing the ball down the field heavily and throwing a lot of deep balls. I think it's going to be a very kind of quick and decisive short to intermediate passing game with Tua, where he's using his accuracy, using his timing.

coming with his receivers. I think the screen game, again, is going to be heavily involved, things of that nature, to where I think if you insert Cooper Rush and you let him use that game plan, I don't think that much is honestly going to change. Now, again, you're losing the accuracy of Tua, so you're losing a skill set. But again, you're also, I think, gaining the escapability and the mobility of Cooper Rush. So how much would the game plan really change? I don't think that much. It's just that I think you'll be losing, again, some of the effectiveness of Tua when it comes to, you know, the short passing game, his accuracy on, you know, these timing routes and things like that. So I do think you'll be losing that. But again, you're gaining, I think you'll be gaining some mobility with Cooper Rush. So it'll be interesting to see. Interesting to see how that all plays out. It'll be interesting to see whether or not Tua is able to play. So obviously, we'll keep you up to date on that right here on your flagship station for the Atlanta Falcons Sports Radio 92.9 The Game. When it comes to the game in general, we'll take your thoughts on the Falcons' first game, first regular season game of the year, their matchup with the Pittsburgh Steelers in Pittsburgh. We'll take your thoughts on it when we get to Grill and Dylan coming up here at 5:40. But whoever is that quarterback, obviously the number one numero uno main priority, main mission is to take care of the football. And that would apply to Tua. That would apply to Cooper Rush. If Michael Penix Jr. was playing or Jack Stroud was playing, that would apply to any of the four quarterbacks that would possibly play for the Falcons. Got to take care of the football first and foremost. And I think it was Bo, maybe it was Mike, can't remember who said it on the morning shift yesterday after we saw the Seahawks take down the Patriots. Drew Lock obviously had to come in after Sam Darnold went out after the fifth play of the game and the final play of the Seahawks opening drive. Drew Lock didn't try to do too much. Drew Lock took what the defense gave him. And again, used his legs at times to get yardage and buy time. That's what I would want to see a guy like Cooper Rush do if he has to play. That's what I would just want to see a guy like Tua have to do, not so much using his legs, but taking what the defense gives you. Do not try to do too much. And again, that applies to Tua. That would apply to Cooper Rush as well if he ends up playing. Take what this Steelers defense gives you. This Steelers defense is really good. They got some dogs. They got some players. So whatever they're giving you, if it's dink and duck, if it's a deep shot, whatever the defense is giving you, take it. Do not try to necessarily push any envelope. Don't try to squeeze a ball in. Well, you're going to have to squeeze a ball into a tight window. That's just kind of how the NFL is. But do not put the ball in harm's way, because we cannot afford to limit our possessions offensively, and we cannot afford to take possessions away from ourselves if you're the Atlanta Falcons. So got to take care of the ball first and foremost. Defense obviously has to stop the run. They're going to be tested early. Remember, this run defense was the chink in the armor of the Jeff Ulbrich defense that ended up being really solid last year. But the one knock on the Falcons defense last year was the run defense. You're going to be tested with Jalen Warren and Rico Dowdle. Run defense has to be on point. And somehow, some way, you got to find a way to pressure Aaron Rodgers. Got to find a way to get him off his spot. Make him uncomfortable, get him flustered, get him frustrated, get him pointing the finger at his teammates. Whatever the case may be, you got to throw Aaron Rodgers off his game. Because if he feels comfortable and if he feels like he's just strolling in the park, he's going to carve you up. And he's going to use DK Metcalf, Michael Pittman, Rico Dowdle, Jalen Warren. He's going to use all those guys. Darnell Washington, Georgia boy. He's going to use all those guys to carve you up. And it could end up being a long day for the Falcons if you cannot find a way to pressure Aaron Rodgers. So we'll see how it all shapes out. We'll continue to talk about the Atlanta Falcons throughout the show. But coming up next here on the Hometown Take, the Braves. Big win yesterday. No sweep for the Rays. Also, they had a chance to clinch a playoff spot. We took that away from them, too. Big at-bats, big hits from the bottom of the lineup yesterday. We'll talk about it next here on the Hometown Take. Plus, you already know, the Phillies are in town for the final regular season meeting of the season. Braves in pretty good position heading into this matchup, but still,
You'll want to handle business. We'll talk about it all next here on the Hometown Take, live in the Kia Studios with your boy Dylan Matthews here on a Friday, a Falcons Friday on Sports Radio 92.9 The Game and the Odyssey app.

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2: It's a usual construction on the west side, northbound 285, right there at Cascade Road. Several of the left lanes are blocked off, so right now it's at a standstill, really backing up rapidly. You may want to exit at 166 Langford Parkway. Take that over to the downtown connector as a faster route. Also, construction westbound 316 High Hope Road, one lane blocked. Right now, really not much of a backup. I'm Lori Houston with Odyssey Atlanta Traffic.

0: Kittle and defensive end Nick Bosa will play tonight. Bosa returning from a torn ACL and Kittle from a torn Achilles tendon. On the other side for the Rams, newly signed defensive tackle Aaron Donald did not make the trip with the team. The Rams are a 3.5-point favorite down under tonight in Australia. I'm Adam Abdallah.
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live in the Kia Studios with your boy Dylan Matthews here on a Friday, a Falcons Friday, first regular season Falcons Friday of the year. There is excitement, and there should be excitement. You should be excited. I'm excited. However, there has been a little bit of a rain on our parade after finding out the news yesterday that quarterback Tua Tagovailoa, who is slated to be the starter for the Falcons season opener on Sunday against the Pittsburgh Steelers in Pittsburgh, the news came out yesterday that he was limited in practice due to an oblique injury. Probably saw the video that's circulating. Shout out to Reggie Chapman getting the video, and everybody else obviously having to circulate around X, Twitter, whatever you want to call it, in the interwebs. But video showed Tua kind of grabbing at his, his lower back area. Looked like it possibly could have been a spasm. We know Tua did deal with back spasms early in training camp, really at the start of training camp, and that is why he wasn't available and wasn't practicing in training camp at the very beginning of camp. So he is listed as day-to-day right now, and we'll see what ends up transpiring and what ends up happening for Tua and for the Falcons when it comes to the starting quarterback position. Cooper Rush did take the majority, pretty much all of the first team reps yesterday. And look, can't lie. Obviously, I'm nervous. I was nervous with Tua. And if Tua plays, I still will be nervous with Tua. And I'll for darn sure be nervous with Cooper Rush in there. But I'm trying to look at the bright side and give you things that could help the Falcons as far as Cooper Rush's skill set if he does have to play. I think his mobility, his escapability could be a factor. And again, looking at what I think the potential offensive game plan could be for the Falcons, I don't think it would be asking Cooper Rush to do too much to stick to the game plan that Tua would probably have. Now, again, Cooper Rush does not have the same accuracy that I think Tua does, but I envision a lot of screen plays. I envision a lot of short passes, a shot here or there that Cooper Rush will have to step up and complete if he does play. Again, we don't even know if Cooper Rush is going to play or not, but obviously with this happening so close to the game, you have to talk about it. But if Cooper Rush does have to play again, to me, it'd be him having to do a lot of timing routes, short passes, shallow crossing routes, shallow drag routes, easier completions, I think. So, with that being said, it does give me maybe half of an ounce more confidence that Cooper Rush could be okay

if he does have to play. And again, like I said, the mobility factor does give me a little bit more hope too. But it is going to be interesting to see just how, again, this whole thing plays out. But again, the big news coming out of Flowery Branch yesterday is that Tua suffered an oblique injury. Again, you can go see the video. It's all over X, Twitter, whatever you want to call it. And looked like, again, he kind of grabbed at his back. He did sit, go down to the grass, sit down on the grass, kind of like gathered himself briefly, then got back up. But then he was a limited participant in practice. Cooper Rush pretty much got all the first team reps, and now Tua is listed as day-to-day. So, again, we're on edge here in Atlanta after what happened in Flowery Branch yesterday, but hopefully Tua will be okay and he'll still be able to play. But we do have some better news that we can talk about, because the Atlanta Braves, y'all, they got a win yesterday, avoided the sweep, won 3-1, beat the Tampa Bay Rays, and actually stopped the Rays from clinching a playoff spot yesterday. Rays are seeking their first division title since 2021, and they entered the game with a four-game lead in the AL East, and they would have clinched no worse than a wild card spot with a victory and a loss by Texas yesterday, or a loss by Chicago, the White Sox, yesterday. But they lost, so it don't even matter, and the Braves got a win. And even better news on top of all of that, the Astros did the Braves a favor yesterday and took down the Philadelphia Phillies. So the Phillies lost to the Astros yesterday 2-1. And so Braves gained the game on the Philadelphia Phillies. And now going into a three-game series with the Phillies tonight, the Braves have a four-game lead. So that is huge. So I don't even want to put this out there, and I'm not going to actually say it, but if the worst-case scenario was to happen, which is not going to happen, I'm putting that into the atmosphere, putting it into existence, it's not going to happen, but if the worst was to happen in this series, the Braves would still have a lead coming out of it. One-game lead, but they would still have a lead. But that ain't going to happen. The Braves are going to take care of business, and they're going to do what they need to do, and they're going to win this series against the Phillies, because I'm speaking it into existence, because I believe in my Bravos. But going back to yesterday, a very, very good win. And my, oh my, was that the fastest baseball game you ever watched yesterday? Goodness gracious. That game literally took 2 hours and 9 minutes. Maybe 2 hours and 8 minutes, depending on, like, you know, how much you were crunching the seconds and whatnot. But the game started at 12:15, and we were celebrating the Braves' victory by 2:24. That was a crazy quick game. And it's because it was an absolute pitching duel for the first, like, 8 innings. Nick Martinez, he was absolutely filthy. 6 1/3 innings, only gave up 2 hits, no runs, no walks, 3 strikeouts. Martin Perez started for the Braves. He pitched another gem. Nice bounce-back start for Martin. 7 innings, only gave up 4 hits, no runs, 2 walks, 4 strikeouts for him. I mean, we were in the 8th inning by the blink of an eye, and I was like, what in the world? How the heck did we already get here? But the pitchers were at the both starting pitchers for, again, the Rays and the Braves. Nick Martinez for the Rays, Martin Perez for the Braves were absolutely phenomenal yesterday. And it was the Rays bullpen that folded. And really, it was the guys after coming, the guys that came in after Kanbuzer. Kanbuzer was good. He went 2 1/3 inning of clean baseball. But then, Kevin Kelly. Woo, Kevin Kelly, we ripped. We beat up on Kevin Kelly yesterday, y'all. He only is able to get 1 out. He gives up 4 hits, 3 runs. And it all started with an Ozzy Albies triple that got things moving and grooving for the Bravos in the 8th inning. And then, after the Ozzy triple, I think the very next pitch, first pitch to Austin Riley, he, bam, singles it to right field. Ozzy scores. Then Mike Yastrzemski hits a ground rule double that really, Yastrzemski kind of got robbed of an RBI, I'm not even going to lie, but was what it was. But Mike Yastrzemski hits a ground rule double, gets Austin Riley to third, and then Ha-Seong Kim, another big hit for Ha-Seong Kim, giving us insurance that we actually needed, because Raisel Iglesias did give up a homer in the top of the 9th inning. So that was much needed insurance that we got from Ha-Seong Kim. But Ha-Seong

0: plus.
1: Situations help you avoid the sweep, get a big win, and win. While the Phillies also lost, that was a huge, huge victory for the Atlanta Braves last night. So definitely big win for the Bravos. And now we kick off this series with the Phillies, y'all, and it is going to be a doozy of a ball game tonight. You got Chris Sale, our ace, our guy, going up against Aaron Nola, who has had his struggles this season. He has not been the Aaron Nola of late. He has struggled this year. 6-10 on the year is Aaron Nola, 4.76 ERA, 1.37 whip in 155 innings pitched. So Aaron Nola has given up 32 home runs this year as well. 52 walks and 32 homers Aaron Nola has given up. I know that number sounds absolutely insane, but he's given up 32 homers on the year. So that is crazy. Just to put it in context, Chris Sale, he's given up 9 homers this year compared to Aaron Nola's 32. So you can get to Aaron Nola. And this is a, I think, a good matchup for the Braves, especially facing this version of Aaron Nola. We know the Braves love the long ball. They dig the long ball. And you have a great, great opportunity to get some long balls and hit some balls out of the park in Truist Park tonight. So first pitch set for 7:15. All my Braves fans going to the game. I need y'all to be loud and proud and give the Phillies a taste of their own medicine, man. Boo them Phillies. Boo! Boo them Phillies, man. Let them know we in ATL. Let them know where they at. Let them know they in ATL, dog. Let them know you can get booed here, too. Let them know Philly ain't the only place where people know how to boo. Let them know you get booed in the ATL, too. So I need all my Braves fans going to be at the game. I need them loud and proud, you feel me? But, again, I do think this is going to be a key game to get because, again, you got your guy. You got your ace on the mound. The Braves did a good job in the series in Philly of winning the Chris Sale start, which was the first game of the series as well. Get started off right in this series. Win game one. Put all the pressure on the Phillies in game two and give yourself a 5-game lead and have yourself feeling good heading into game two and have yourself feeling good at the start of this series. And again, like I said, Aaron Nola, this version of Aaron Nola, he's sweet, man. He's sweet. He giving up homers left and right. The Braves love hitting homers. Let's see some homers tonight from the Bravos. Let's get some big at-bats. Let's get some big hits. Let's get the offense going, and let's have a party in Truist Park and beat up on the Phillies, man. That's what I want from the Bravos tonight. All right, when we come back here on Hometown Take, we can talk about whatever you like. Yeah. Movies, music, life, sports, whatever you want to get into, we can get into it next. We're going to do it. Let's go ahead and do it. Score predictions for Sunday. How are you feeling about Falcons, Steelers? I'll take your score predictions. I'll take your thoughts on the game. I'll take your thoughts on the Tua situation. Anything you got on the Falcons, you can call me up right now. 404-726-0929 is the number. Again, 404-726-0929 is the number. If you got a thought on the Braves-Philly series as well, too, you can call me up. 404-726-0929. What did you think of the Rams-49ers game? All that, plus whatever else you want to get into. Music, movies, live sports, Falcons, Braves. 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
4: Starting to move better on the west side. Northbound 285 Cascade Road. Only one left lane blocked as you move up towards I-20. So still seeing some delays there, but it's actually really, really improving. Still looks great along I-20 as you come in from Conyers. Westbound I-20 as you approach 285. Southbound I-85 Pleasant Hill Road. Problem there briefly in the right lane. That's gone and really not much of a backup. I'm Laura Houston with Odyssey Atlanta Traffic.
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92.9 The Game, and it's the Hometown Take live in the Kia Studios with your boy Dylan Matthews here on a Friday. Falcons Friday, first regular season Falcons Friday of the year. 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We'll get to your calls on the Falcons here in just a couple of minutes. When we get to Grillin' Dylan, we can talk about whatever you like. Yeah. Music, movies, life, sports, whatever you want to get into. You got a score prediction for Sunday's game. Falcons and Steelers. Got a thought on the injury news we got about who was supposed to be our week one starter, Tua Tagovailoa. He's officially listed day-to-day with an oblique injury, was limited in practice yesterday according to the Falcons injury report, and we saw the video circulating all over X, Twitter, whatever you want to call it, where he grabbed at, looked like his lower back, had to sit on the field briefly, kind of gather himself, and then he got back up, and Cooper Rush took most, if not all, the first-team reps yesterday in practice. So if you got a thought on that, we'll take your calls on that. If you have a thought on the Braves, their big 3-1 victory over the Tampa Bay Rays to avoid the sweep. Also, Phillies lost yesterday, so Braves now have, again, a 4-game lead over the Phillies in the NL East, and they start a 3-game series with the Phillies in the ATL tonight. So if you got a thought on that, we can take your calls on that as well, too. About to talk about the absolute blowout, the shellacking the San Francisco 49ers laid on the Los Angeles Rams yesterday, 27-7, the final score. We'll talk about that here in just a second. So if you got calls on that, 404-726-0929 is the number. Again, 404-726-0929 is the number. But like I said, actually, before we get into Rams 49ers, do want to remind you, speaking of the Falcons, join us after every Falcons game for the Falcons Flyover, presented by Ticketmaster. It's your first chance to call in and react to every Falcons game, brought to you by Ticketmaster, the official ticket marketplace of the Atlanta Falcons. That's the Falcons Flyover, immediately after every Falcons game, right here on Sports Radio 92.9 The Game. Now, let's get into the Rams 49ers game yesterday, down under in Australia. First ever NFL game in Australia, by the way. And who scored the first touchdown? It was none other than Kyren Williams, but that would be the only touchdown for the Rams last night. And the 49ers scored the final 24 points because the Niners did go up 3-0 at first, and Rams came back, scored the touchdown with Kyren Williams. Then it was a 24-0 run for the 49ers, and they absolutely, again, shellacked the Los Angeles Rams, so much to the point where Stetson Bennett got in the game and he took three passes for, he was 2 of 13 for 13 yards. So Stetson Bennett getting some play time. That's how you know it was a blowout last night. But Brock Purdy looking pretty darn good. 25 of 34, 205 yards, three touchdowns. Did have an early interception, but other than that, he was darn good yesterday. Found Mike Evans for a touchdown. Found DeMarcus Robinson for a long 39-yard touchdown pass, and found Deebo Samuel. Deebo, he's back in San Fran, and he caught a touchdown pass last night as well, too. Christian McCaffrey, CMC, looking good. That 1-2 punch last night with CMC and Kalen Black looked darn good last night, too. Kalen Black looked explosive. He looked like he had a little extra burst to him. And so if he can continue to do that and be that number two guy and take some pressure off of Christian McCaffrey, that's going to pay dividends as far as keeping Christian McCaffrey healthy, keeping McCaffrey fresh. So if Kalen Black can provide what he provided last night all year long, that's going to be huge for the 49ers run game. And overall, they ran for 174 yards yesterday on 30 carries. The 49ers did overall as a team. Again, CMC, 10 carries for 68 yards. Kalen Black, 14 carries for 65 yards. Brock

0: Purdy ran 5 times for 29 yards as well, and Debo got a carry for 12 yards as well. And it's not like the Rams couldn't run the ball. Blake Corum, 10 carries, 54 yards. Kyle Williams, 11 carries, 41 yards. That touchdown. Ronnie Rivers had 5 yards and 19 carries. Stetson Bett took off for a 9-yard run as well, too. But that 49ers defense with Raheem Morris, Raheem Morris said, hey, might not work as head coach, but you know darn well I'm a good DC. Because that 49ers defense was on one. And it helps when you got your guys back, too. Fred Warner, 11 total tackles, 5 solo, had a pass deflection as well. Nick Bosa looked good. Don't think he necessarily had any. Yeah, he didn't have any sacks, but he looked good overall. Nick Bosa did. So that 49ers defense, I know a lot has been made about, obviously, the Rams defense. And Aaron Donald, we know, did not play yesterday, didn't travel with the team to Australia, but that Rams defense looked like the one that needed some help, not the 49ers defense. And look, I know we've all gassed up the Rams, and we've talked about super team, this, that, and the third, best team in the NFL, this, that, and the third. Well, the 49ers said, we got something to say about that. Myles Garrett did not play well yesterday. And look, obviously this does not mean the Rams are going to be bad. I think the Rams have a lot of gelling still maybe to do, and I think the Rams will be absolutely fine, but just as goes to show how good the San Francisco 49ers are as a team. And then let's remember, too, what the Seahawks looked like, even though they didn't look as good, even though they were going up against a really good team of the Patriots as well. Let's remember, this NFC West division ain't going to be a cakewalk for any team, not the Rams, none of these teams. NFC West is going to be tough. I don't know if it's better than the NFC North, but it's right there. The NFC North and the NFC West, to me, are the two best divisions in football, all of football. The NFC North has potential to be up there. I don't know how good the Steelers are. Okay. Bengals are, you know, I think the Bengals will be good. I think the Ravens will be good. But, I mean, you got legit three-horse races in the NFC West and the NFC North. When you talk about in the West, obviously the 49ers, Rams, and Seahawks. And then in the NFC North, you got, obviously, the Lions, Packers, and Bears. Oh, my. But it's going to be a very, very fun division to watch when you talk about the NFC West and, like I said, the NFC North, too. But last night just goes to show, look, it can all look good on paper, but you got to do it on the field, and you got to play the games. And the 49ers played the game a lot better than the Los Angeles Rams yesterday. So that was a really, really good showing from the San Francisco 49ers last night down under, even though it was technically daytime in Australia because of the time difference. But obviously it was nighttime here watching, you know, time zones are a thing. But either way, that was a fun game at first, but then it quickly got out of hand. But it was what it was. I do want to let you hear a little bit from the game as what some players had to say after the game. Let's first let you hear from Kyle Shanahan talking about Brock Purdy. And, again, Brock Purdy balling last night, doing a good job distributing the ball, taking what the defense gave him, hit on some big shots. Here is Kyle Shanahan talking about Brock Purdy.
1: I thought Brock played so well. You know, he had one play. I know he wants to take back the interception of Lake, but he made some big-time plays, some big-time throws. The 99-yard drive, there were so many plays there that he had to take off schedule where there wasn't an answer, and he moved the chains with his legs. And I think he found, I want to say it was Debo on one. That was a big off-schedule across the field. Oh, no, for the touchdown. So Brock was unbelievable today.
0: Brock was absolutely unbelievable. So, hey, all those people out there that was trying to sleep on Brock Purdy fantasy-wise, I know y'all sick this morning, especially if you had Matthew Stafford on your team. I had Brock and Matthew Stafford on a few of my teams. I think Matthew only on one of my teams, but I had Brock on a few. I wouldn't sleep on Brock Purdy. I know what Brock Purdy can do, especially in that kind of Kyle Shanahan system. He's a quarterback whisperer, and Brock Purdy's been in that system for a while, so I expected a nice game from Brock. And he takes care of the ball, man. Again, another one of these quarterbacks that isn't going to necessarily be super flashy all the time, but he does what he has to do and plays within that system and plays it so well. So that was good to see. We also saw Mike Evans connect with Brock Purdy on one of his touchdown passes. Kyle Shanahan talking about the newest

0: 49er last night. Take a listen.
1: Mike's been a stud. I mean, I've known him. I feel like I've known him forever, just going against him and stuff, but I really haven't as a person. And the coolest thing about Mike is the pro he's been. I mean, anytime you have a guy who's, to me, a first ballot Hall of Famer, you never know exactly how they're going to be. Mike is a worker, man. He makes no excuses. Anything you ask him to do, like, he tries to get it done. The way he's in meetings, he seems like a first-year guy in terms of being attentive and things like that. And whenever you have a Hall of Famer like that who acts that way, it's the best example possible for young guys.
0: Yeah, just the ultimate professional and aging still like fine wine. I know he dealt with some injuries last year, but he showed last night he still got plenty of gas in the tank. So that was a good showing for sure for Mike Evans. Now let's go to the other side real quick. We are about to get to Grill and Dylan here in just a second, but do want to let you hear from the other side. Sean McVay talking to the media last night along with Myles Garrett. And let's first let you hear from Sean McVay. Sean McVay taking full responsibility following that loss for the Rams.
2: First of all, congratulations to the 49ers. They outplayed us in every facet. I didn't do nearly a good enough job. This is a humbling day for us. And this will define us only if we allow it to. And today was one of those days. And you know, I always look inside out. I didn't do a good enough job getting us ready to go. There were some opportunities where maybe the game could have flipped, but they deserve the win. They were ready to go, and we'll look at it. We'll see where we can improve and be better moving forward. But
0: so there you go. Sean McVay taking full responsibility for everything, and we'll see if they can bounce back. I think they will. I think the Rams will be fine for sure. But Myles Garrett, we know, obviously, it was a much-anticipated debut from him. And he said, point blank, that he was not very
3: this
0: good.
3: This is the worst version of myself that I've put out there. Now I've got to be better. I've got to find a way to recover and get back to the player I know I can be, and I've shown that I've been before.
0: Myles Garrett got to be better. Rams got to be better. We'll see if they bounce back. But right now, real quick, we got to get to what we call Grill and Dylan.
4: Got something you want to say? Now's the time to say it.
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4: This is Grill and Dylan on the Hometown Take.
0: 404-726-0929. We don't got a lot of time, so let's go ahead and go to the phone lines. Let's get to my guy, Johnny, calling from Atlanta. Johnny, what's going on, man? What's on your mind?
6: Man, I'm on the edge. I waited all day because I was on the edge about this tour thing and this quarterback situation, man. Listening to you, I was at Hometown Take. Guess what? I'm still on the edge. I do not trust Cooper Rush, and I don't trust Tua. So if he Tua do play, he will not finish the game. That's my take. Y'all have a good one.
0: Hey, appreciate you, Johnny. Thank you so much for the phone call, brother. And look, I'll be lying to you if I said I wasn't nervous. And I'm going to keep it a buck. I'm going to keep it a bean. I'm going to keep it a 100. I'm nervous. Whether Tua plays, whether Cooper Rush plays, I'm going to be nervous regardless. But if Tua plays, I'm going to have, obviously, more confidence than, you know, just being completely honest, than I would in necessarily Cooper Rush. But even if Cooper Rush does play, I do think there are some things that he can do that could help the Falcons win. So we'll see how it all plays out. But that is my time. I appreciate you all tuning in. As always, another great week here on the Hometown Take, and we'll be back on Monday to see how it all went down. Was it Tua? Was it Cooper Rush? We'll talk about it, and we'll break everything down on Monday when it comes to Falcons and Steelers. But coming up next, it is the Morning Shift. Mike Johnson, Mikey P, Ali Mac, Bo, Squid, Billy Morgan coming up next here on Sports Radio 92.9 The Game with the Morning Shift. Ready to entertain you for the next 3 hours. I'll be hanging out with the Morning Shift crew as well. 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Y'all have a great weekend. Peace.
7: Friday morning on the Steakhouse, you don't want to miss our weekend preview. Drew Butler in the house. It's Braves and Phillies. It's Tua in Pittsburgh. 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Don't miss Friday, 9 to 11 on the Steakhouse.

Looks like all lanes are getting through there, so it's really starting to unwind very rapidly. Reports of a crash now in Norcross on South and I-85 Jimmy Carter Boulevard. We're going to check out the lane blockage there. I am starting to see delays. I'm Laura Houston with Odyssey Atlanta Traffic.

0: boxing fans, mark your calendars. Ryan Garcia puts his welterweight world title on the line against hard-hitting top contender Conor Benn, plus undefeated Australian superstar Jai Opetaia takes on Noel Michalian. 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

0: boxing fans, mark your calendars. Ryan Garcia puts his welterweight world title on the line against hard-hitting top contender Conor Benn, plus undefeated Australian superstar Jai Opetaia takes on Noel Michalian. 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
6: Rise and shine, Atlanta. This is The Morning Shift. I am Bo Morgan. They call me Squid Billy. He's the All-American National Champion, former Atlanta Falcon. Michael, don't ask him what the P stands for, Johnson. She is the First Lady of Atlanta Baseball, the point guard in The Morning Shift, Miss Allie Mack. And over there on the other side of the glass, away from us, Dylon. You hear him 5 to 6 a.m. on the hometown tape. Mr. Dylan Dylon Matthews in the house. It is Friday, the first Friday before the first regular season game of the year, September 11th. Good morning, everyone. How are we doing?
7: Happy Friday, everybody. Falcons Friday.
8: I'm going to give you some instant feedback. You sound like you're a little bit weary of our talking points today. Wednesday, you set such a high bar. Like, you were, I could tell you were like, let's talk some X's and O's.
6: Because.
8: And today, you're like,
6: we don't get to do it anymore. Now we got to talk about that stupid position again. The stupid, most important position of the in the NFL, possibly in sports, team sports, and I don't want to do it, man. I want to talk about the game.
8: Kicking and screaming.
6: Like, I was such a natural high Wednesday. Got to play golf, got to talk football, real football, got my wide right on, and now we're back. It's literally it's Tuesday all over again. I just don't know. When I saw the stuff that we're going to about to get into, I just went, oh, man, really? Like, seriously?
9: We can't get to the weekend without another headline. We just can't.
8: It's just insane.
6: It's insane. Football, man. I don't want to talk about what do they do and like geez. I was sitting there watching last night, and I think I texted a group. It was just Mike, but I was like, God, I miss football. I'm so glad it's back. Like, watching that Rams-Niners game, it was the first half was fun to watch, really.
9: Well, let's get into all of it instead of dancing around what's going on in Atlanta. Here are the headlines since we last got to hang out. Braves won the finale of their series at the Rays 3-1. Martin Perez had a great outing, kept it scoreless for 7 innings. Now the Braves take on the Phillies at home tonight, 7:15. We are jumping into the Tua news in a moment, but like Bo mentioned, we had football in Australia last night, 49ers. Beat the Rams 27-7. Brock Purdy had a dominant performance with 25 of 34 completions for 205 yards, 3 touchdowns, 1 interception. Matt Stafford was 15 for 25 for 155 yards and an interception. Once the Rams were down by 20 with 3 minutes left, they pulled Matthew Stafford out and put in Stetson Bennett. So did the extra time in Australia pay off?
8: It did. Well, I would say the lack of time that the Rams had probably was a detriment more than the San Francisco time actually paying off. And I said this yesterday, and I'm going to stand by this. To me, the Rams were saying, we're not going to get beat multiple times by this trip. To me, the Rams went out there saying, we're fine if we lose this one, because they don't want to have to adjust the time.

0: when they get back. When I saw a video of them getting off the plane, I was like, dude, I would put the house on San Francisco right now. They all looked like they didn't get much sleep on a very, very long flight where they were tried to be made very, very comfortable. So I think this is going to be a conversation that doesn't just begin and end today. I think it's going to be a conversation you're having a month from now about how did they do in the first four games as opposed to just the first one.
1: Yeah, I think it's a really interesting take by you, and I'm not going to argue because it makes a lot of sense. Honestly, it is a division game, so it's hard to fathom that in a division game against it's a three-headed monster in that division already. It's a logjam, and that you would punt on a division game. That is the only argument I can really come at you with. On it, both teams looked extremely rusty on offense in the first half, and then the Rams looked even rustier in the second half. But Brock Purdy did play pretty well, and I thought it was interesting. It's interesting when you hear some people talk about Brock Purdy. Fred Warner was so complimentary of him, talking about how he thinks he's like one of the. He's like, look, I'm biased, but I think he's the best in the league, and it's because I see him every day. And I think it does, you do get more of an appreciation when you are around someone every day for how good they really are. And Brock Purdy is settling in. I think it was a huge win for the Niners because they put a lot into it by going over there, and they did a lot of events over there as well.
2: How lit is George Kittle getting on the way home? He was already in the presser talking about doing shoeys, trying to get Debo to do a shoey, and Debo had no clue what a shoey was.
0: Yeah. I mean, I don't know. I don't think Kittle, what do you have, four catches, something like that last night, not a ton of yards. Yeah, I don't know. Like, I feel like that this is kind of my conversation around this, though. Like, you got to be a little bit careful. I'm just saying you got to be a little bit careful, man. And I'm sure they're having a good time, though. That's like, you can have a great time and still get a good night's sleep on that flight. You know what
2: exactly.
0: I mean?
2: Like,
0: you can do both. You can celebrate and get a good night's sleep.
2: Yes, absolutely. Well, news spread fast and furious yesterday after Tua suffered an oblique strain during practice. He's considered day-to-day. His status for Sunday is TBD right now. So the video from Reggie Chapman that's going around feels bizarre and kind of telling at the same time. Tua sits down, grabs towards his back, pops up, walks off, and apparently didn't throw anymore during practice. Now, that was just the media portion, so we don't know.
1: Yeah, Cooper Rush came out and said later he took all first-team reps. I believe him. I don't know. I looked at it originally when I saw the video. I go, hell, I've had that happen before, like swinging a golf club for a warm-up or whatever, throwing the football like a tailgate or whatever, and then being able to compete later. And I say compete is walk around and drink more beer. So it's a little bit different, but it did look like immediately it was almost like a, you guys ever had like a muscle cramp where it just all of a sudden tightens and then you just can't do anything. And then you twist a certain way and you walk off. I wonder if it was like that, like a spasm, or if he legitimately pulled that oblique.
0: Yeah, no,
1: cause Dubon looked like he did it yesterday in the Braves game and then swinging a bat and then, he looked like he could barely walk for the next, 30 seconds, and then he was fine, played the rest of the game.
0: I was watching the video going, I hope it's, I almost hoped it was like a cartilage issue, as sad as that is to say. Like, I looked at it, and I thought, man, if it's like something with his ribs, you know, like right here, because he kind of reached back, and I thought, man, if it's something like that he can get like a cortisone shot for or something along those lines, then he's going to be a lot better off. Not that they would do that or he would even want to at this point, but when it comes to an oblique, that's just something that in every sport, especially anywhere you have to use your torso to kind of, you know, bend and maneuver like that, the way you would throw in a football, that's tough, man. That's a really, really tough. And I know he's had, you know, lower back pain as well. I wonder how it kind of all gets tied in with one another, but I'm with you. I'm watching it, and then he sits down, and then he pops up, and you can tell he's uncomfortable. And we all were out there early in camp when he had the back problem, and it kind of looked the same way. I thought, okay, he's re-aggravated this thing. But I don't know. Like, it doesn't shock me anymore, honestly. Like, it really – that was kind of my initial reaction. I'm like, okay. Like, it's not like one of those things where I'm like, oh, man. It's like, fine. You know, like what else are we going to do here? Let's just roll the ball out there.
1: Yeah, it's the roll your eyes, shake your head, like,

0: All right.
1: Yeah.
0: Nope.
2: Really? The craziest thing to me is that we've spent all summer Penix or Tua, Penix or Tua, Penix or Tua, and on Sunday it might not be either.
0: Yeah, I'll take you a step further because you're right. It might be Cooper, and who guy's been here 6 weeks. Your backup might not even be Jack Strand. I'm not saying they will or they won't, but I could absolutely see a quarterback added to the practice squad today, and then that person travel and either be active or inactive based on what Tua is Sunday. I could absolutely see that because I'm not saying they will, but it's twofold where, A, do you really want Jack Strand playing in his first NFL game on the road against that defense when he's not taking one first-team rep in 11s that's been meaningful? And two, do you just want an emergency quarterback just in case you have to have Jack Strand go in there and you want an extra guy? Because you could have that guy inactive as the emergency quarterback in case the injury bug continues to bite the quarterback position.
1: Yeah, I would have a hard time arguing against that logic. I think it sounds ridiculous.
0: I think it does too.
1: Yeah, I know. Yeah. I think the thought of us keeping four quarterbacks and then having to add a fifth is just absurd. But I think all the points he makes are correct. Like I think that I would lean towards Jack Strand being the backup in that case, but there, you know, depends on who you bring in. I'm about as frustrated as I could possibly be about this entire thing, because to me, you always lean in trying to give every opportunity to change the script and change the narrative. And the narrative is not this, and the narrative, these guys are different. This, you know, this is not. And when you get to week one and both guys, I know one's cleared, but both guys look hurt. It's exhausting. It's exhausting for people like us in this room that want to try to look at this team with the glass half full. It's just like, how many hurdles can you jump over on the way to week one?
2: When are we going to get some clarity from the team on what's going on?
0: Honestly, if I was the team, I wouldn't give you any until 11:30 Sunday morning. That's what I would do, which is when they have to have inactives in to the league, which is 90 minutes before the game. I don't necessarily know if I believe that, because I think there is some thought that like how he wakes up this morning is one thing. I think how he wakes up Saturday is the biggest thing, and how tight it is and that kind of stuff. But today will be somewhat important because it's just a walkthrough in my eyes today. And if he's out there and able to go through stuff, I think it's a good sign. I've always been a guy that if you don't practice on Friday, it's a bad sign. But that's normally when you miss Wednesday and Thursday, not practice Monday into Wednesday, be the starter, and then all of a sudden Thursday something pop up.
1: To me, just knowing what I've read about what Cooper Rush had to say yesterday and Chris Lindstrom, and talking about how Cooper Rush hasn't had meaningful snaps in 11-on-11 work much at all during camp, I would say no matter what Tua feels like today, Cooper Rush needs to run with the ones, because like we talked about the other day, this is a heavy situational day, heavy communication day, 2 minute, those kind of things, situational football. Let him get all those reps. If Tua has had a lot of them throughout training camp, if there's any question at all, you let Cooper Rush, to me, get those reps today.
2: Where is your head if you're Cooper Rush today?
0: Then I'm the starter.
1: Gotta be.
0: And I honestly hope that a lot of guys cliche it and say, I always prepare as if I'm going to start, even if I'm not taking those reps. We know that that's not necessarily true, that the guys don't always do that. But I think Cooper Rush, being a guy that's been, he's almost 33 years old. He's been in the league for a while. He's made 16 starts in the NFL. None of which, as he was the number one guy, if everybody was healthy, and he's 9-7 in those. So I think he understands where his mind should be. And I do expect his mind to be there, because this has been his career.
2: Well, this is going to be front and center all morning long. This hour is brought to you by Morgan & Morgan. The Braves lead is back to 4 games as the Phillies head to town. We'll get into that and look into the Falcons-Steelers matchup next on Sports Radio 92.9 The Game and the Odyssey app.
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5: The big to-do right now is a Norcross, south on I-85, south of Jimmy Carter Boulevard. Injury right there. Three center lanes are blocked. So, you know, that's backing up very, very quickly there. You may want to try out Satellite Boulevard instead. Also, crash remains for those in Doraville on Buford Highway at Chamblee-Dunwoody Road. At least two lanes are taken away there. I'm Lori Houston with Odyssey Atlanta Traffic.
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3: 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And Tua is day today. We'll get into it. It's The Morning Shift. I'm Allie with Mike and Bo. Dylan's hanging out behind the glass. Before we dig into the Braves win and back into the Tua news, I do want to touch on the 25th anniversary of 9/11. Time is a wild thing, because how was that 25 years ago? I'm sure for all of us, feels like yesterday. Do you guys remember where you were when you saw what was happening?
4: Yeah, it was an off day. It was my freshman year of college, and it was an off day. So I woke up on my parents' couch. I was at home. And I remember my mom was up in their bedroom and, you know, like doing laundry or whatever. And I heard her say something, and I like went up to their, like their room. And like, cause I heard her, you know, it was like one of the, probably an expletive because of what she was watching on TV. And, I just remember it. So like it was yesterday, cause I go in there and I see the first building, and my buddy, I've known this guy since I was three. He was flying home. Supposed to fly home from Ireland. He had went to Ireland with his brother, and I think about it because they had to fly into New York on a layover, and that was one of the first things. You always think about how it affects you, right? That's kind of like where we go. And I was like, oh no, like I hope Murph, you know, that's because you didn't know anything about it at that point in time, and so it was just so scary watching it all play out. And it was like everything got canceled that day, like nothing happened. It was just such a weird day, and awful, obviously, but it was just wild.
5: Yeah, I do remember. I remember I was a freshman in high school. I remember walking through the halls, and the, you know, we had the mounted like tube TVs, you know, still at that point, and they're like on the corners of all the hallways, and a lot of people were. I thought it was like a movie at first. Honestly, I was like looking at it, going, "Is this some kind of movie?" Like when you see what's going on, it's hard to kind of fathom. But I do remember having. So I lived near a Navy base, like in Pensacola. Obviously, it's always planes, jets, everything, always in the sky. We actually had like a football practice. Like they kind of canceled practice, but we had like a walkthrough because we were playing like our second game. We didn't know what we were doing. Coaches were like, "Hey, look, I know it's a crazy day, but we're going to do this walkthrough." But I remember thinking how eerie it was that there were no planes in the sky. I remember thinking, this is crazy. Like around where I grew up, you just don't ever have a moment where there's not planes in the sky. And I remember thinking like halfway through, like, it is so quiet out here. I hate even thinking back on it. It was such an eerie day, man. And just, it makes you sick to your stomach, honestly.
3: But honestly, one of those days that you remember, like it was yesterday, I was in French class and the girls in front of me were talking about planes had been flown into a building, and they were trying to tell my teacher to turn on the TV. But the teacher didn't know what was going on, so she was not about to just pop it on.
5: 100%.
3: But throughout the day, then the pieces started to come together. And I did go to cross-country practice that day. I was the only one in the locker room, and the coach was like, "What are you doing? Everything is canceled. Go home."
4: Yeah, I think back, and I remember we used to play trivia because it was a Tuesday, right? And it was every Tuesday night, and we went up there. Cause it was, we were like, we don't know what to do. And they were like, the guy was like, that ran it was there. He's like, "I just don't feel right doing it." And I just remember thinking like, well, why wouldn't we play trivia? And now that I think back on it, it was a bigger, clearly a bigger moment. And my 18-year-old mind did not grasp the severity of the moment at the time.
3: Yeah. It's amazing how 25 years later, you can still remember exactly where you were, the conversations you had with people. So appreciate you guys sharing those moments with us this morning. Now let's get into the Braves game from yesterday. They closed out the series with the Rays with a win, 3-1. Martin Perez went for 7 innings, had 4 hits, 2 walks, 4 strikeouts. Most importantly, he kept it scoreless.
5: I know who's going to start game 3 of a playoff series. It's going to be Martin Holmes.
3: Conversation is going.
5: That's exactly who it's going to be. I don't know which one goes first, but you go 3 innings, go one time through the lineup, the other one comes in. I was so impressed with him last night, man. He was as crisp. He gave up a couple walks, but he was as crisp around the strike zone as I think he's been in some time.
4: Well, this is one of those moments where most people, we got some people say, hey, he was listening. He was listening on the way in because clearly he knew that he's in a tryout with Grant Holmes. The thing I come back to on that start is he was in trouble in the first.

0: And then I think it was the sixth inning. There's a guy on, and he makes the play coming off the mound to the little chopper that barely got I don't know how he got to the ball. Martin did, and throws off balance. I mean, a rope to Olson. Olson does the ultimate stretch, gets a speedy player out at first, and they were going to check it and then not. And he was so just pumped. And then Olson makes the play coming to home to get the double play, getting back to first. Their defense yesterday was unbelievably good for the Braves. But Martin Perez he gave you everything he had yesterday. That's a hard guy to leave off the playoff roster if he can finish out the next couple of weeks like that.
1: He certainly has made the conversation convoluted when it comes to the playoff roster. And how about that, Ha-Seong Kim? Always coming in clutch when he needs to the most.
2: Not only him, but on the flip side, Ozzie Albies pinch hitting, getting the triple. That was his ability to go from not just getting the double, but the misplay in the outfield and actually get to third, which drew the infield in for Austin Riley. Like, that's the play of the game. Like, you don't win without him being able to get to third base, in my opinion on that.
0: Yeah, and Austin Riley takes the first pitch and hits it, I mean, hard, and base hit. Ozzie has had a very Ozzie Albies-like season. Like, this season from him is what I expect from him every year, or hope for him every year. Austin Riley's had one bad one, so is Kim. Those two guys to come up with three RBIs when you'd scored three runs all series. So that was big.
1: Well, the Phillies are four games back again, and they will be at Truist tonight with Chris Sale on the mound. Now, the Falcons are getting ready to head to Pittsburgh, just trying to get in a practice yesterday, and then Tua ended up with an injury, suffered an oblique injury. He was limited at practice. Cooper Rush said it was the first time since he got to Atlanta that he had significant reps with the first team. What is the difference in the confidence level on these two guys, Tua versus Cooper?
2: I want Bo to answer this, actually.
3: No.
2: I want you to answer.
0: No. I'm not being set up.
2: I'm not. There's no setup. It's a genuine curiosity because I don't think for most people it's that we were that far off. Like, I don't think that you look at Tua, and I don't think Tua inspires confidence. And I think most people know what they saw of Cooper Rush in week two and week three of the preseason.
0: Yeah. To me, it was a coin flip. If you were going to keep three quarterbacks, who it would be between Tua and Cooper Rush? Just going to be honest. It was a coin flip. I have less confidence sitting here in this chair today that if we have to have Cooper Rush start, mainly because the coaching staff felt strong enough that they felt like they had to keep Tua on this roster in case Penix wasn't ready to go, and he wasn't. And so, therefore, I would tell you I have less confidence in Cooper than Tua because I don't believe that this coaching staff is going to just put, like, they're going to go with what they thought was the best decision for the team. And clearly, in their mind, that was Tua. So I do have less confidence as we sit here today. Had this been announced 2 weeks ago, I'd have been like, I'm good with it. And I know that's not, I know that's a non-answer, and that's how most people are going to perceive it, but
2: I don't think it's honest. But I don't think it. I think a lot of people feel that way. I think a lot of people feel that way, and that's why I wanted to kind of ask you about it. Because first of all, three different things popped up in my head as far as games go when I saw this and thought, okay, if Cooper Rush has a start. First of all, we saw Cooper Rush in person 2 years ago come in the middle of the game for Dak Prescott.

0: plus.
1: You'd be saying the same thing about Michael Penix if he was starting, just because I understand that there are things that he's going to go through in that game that he has to clear mentally. Like, even if he was starting, he has to get hit that first time and get up. That's a really big part of it. And so, therefore, once getting through that, all of these guys need to go out there and build confidence for themselves. And to me, the Drew Lock game plan that Seattle had is the best way to do that.
2: I'll throw this one out too, because I didn't get the third one. Justin Fields 2 years ago here, because we talked about it yesterday. He didn't do anything great in that game other than pick up a couple first downs with his leg and not give it to us, and they won that football game.
1: Do you remember the name Joshua Dobbs?
2: Oh, yeah.
1: Now, we're not the defense.
2: How could one forget?
1: Pittsburgh is not the defense that team was, but it's a reminder that you can go in there without many reps and be able to execute, because Josh Dobbs and Cooper Rush, they're very, very similar in what they are NFL-wise, career-wise.
3: I can only imagine what's going on in Kevin Stefanski's mind right now. He is going to address the media at 1, and you know he's going to be hit with every question regarding Tua, regarding Cooper, regarding Penix. So maybe we'll get some clarity today. We will hear from him after practice at 1 o'clock. Hey, it is week 2 in college football. What is the best matchup this weekend? We'll get into it. Plus, we've got him mic'd up.
2: Yeah, I took my son shopping the other day, and we're going to have a moment of nostalgia. But I'll just say, he walked in the doors to this certain store we went in last week, and he said, "This is the greatest place on earth." He was pretty stoked.
3: That is coming up next on Sports Radio 92.9 The Game and the Odyssey app.
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6: Still some lousy delays as you move down through Duluth. South I-85 south of Jimmy Carter Boulevard. Temporarily, they shut the highway down. Then they open up one lane. It's just a huge mess there at a standstill. Many lanes are blocked off there, so you may want to try Buford Highway as an alternate route. Also, crash remains, two lanes taken away on northbound Cobb Parkway at Delk Road. That's just now starting to stack up. I'm Laura Houston with Odyssey Atlanta Traffic.
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0: boxing fans, mark your calendars. 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
4: It is week two in college football. We're the Morning Shift. I'm Allie Mack with Mike Johnson, Bo Morgan. And Georgia plays Western Kentucky at home this weekend. It's a 12:45 kick on Saturday. And it's the Unleashed Whiteout game. So white helmets, white jerseys, white pants, all for the first time ever. That's going to be a sight.
5: The feedback about this online has been exceptional, right? So I'm stoked for Georgia fans. They're going to get to experience that. I think the approval rate's pretty high. Sounds like to me, you know, the school that I come from and went to, like that, I don't know what the feelings would be like, but I think this is really, really cool. It's going to be really, really fun to kind of lay eyes on that.
6: I don't know if I love that look, the all white. I don't know.
5: I've been trying to figure out what the overall approval, because there are some old school Georgia fans that are like, dude, just wear it.
4: Really? Yeah. You seen that?
5: Yeah.
6: Do you think it would look better with the silver britches and the white helmet?
5: No. I don't know. I'm trying to picture it in my head.
6: I think
5: it's gonna look cool either.
6: I think where I'm going with it is if the helmet was red in the pants and everything was all white, because Georgia wears silver pants, britches. That's always like. So I think it would look, maybe I would like it better. I think the white helmet looks cool on its own though.
5: Yeah, it's so sick.
6: Like I think it looks really cool on its own. Florida's also doing like these blue helmets. And I don't really like it. It's the matte blue.
5: As long as they don't ever bring back the gator skin print, that was the worst uniform in the history of college football.
6: Well, and I think that's why a lot of people are holding their breath with this Georgia look, is because remember, oh boy, it was years ago when they played still in the dome, and they played Boise State, and they wore those silver helmets and the red, like
5: I remember that.
6: It was an horrific look, and I think that's why a lot of people are like, because I will give Georgia a lot of credit. Their uniforms are very traditional, classic look that I do like.
5: Yeah, and I think most Georgia fans like it that way. You know what I mean?
4: I did think with this all white, this is going to be a perfect setup for a Tide commercial. You know?
5: Yes, that's a good point.
4: Those are not going to be looking that sharp during the game.
5: You can just see them signing like Tide signing like Gunnar Stockton and his mom or something. You know what I mean? Like
4: Tide Pods.
5: Yeah. When Gunner gets home from the game, I just have to get these stains out immediately.
4: So Georgia Tech is looking for a bounce back as they take on number 18 Tennessee at home. Kickoff is at 7.
5: Rusty said it yesterday, and I completely agree. This is a massive game for Georgia Tech. Like, their secondary was awful last week. I think if Juju Lewis was slightly better, that game could have gotten out of hand. They just got bullied in a lot of different ways, and we thought they would be the bully. And it just feels like this is a moment where I'm not saying they need to go win, but this can't get sideways. You know what I mean? I think if you're Brent Key and Georgia Tech, this one has to remain at least in the ballpark. You know, I don't know what this team is on either sides just yet, but it's a big moment for that program, I feel like.
6: Yeah, it should be a prime opportunity to go out there and kind of say that's not who we are. Go out there and play with some physical toughness up front. You got a freshman quarterback in Faison Brandon making his first road start in his career. You know, he had a pretty good week against Furman. He will run with the football. I think he had like 68 yards last week on 10 carries, and then. You know, it's going to be interesting to see what Josh Heupel wants to do, but they're going to try to. Don't think that they didn't watch Colorado just absolutely whip Georgia Tech up front, and they're like, okay, well, we're an SEC team, we're better than Colorado up front. We know.

0: We're better than Tech up front. We're going there and just out physical them in and see where the dust lies. So Georgia Tech, it's a real statement moment for Georgia Tech to kind of stand up and say, no, this is who we are. Not that Thursday night team.
1: I agree.
2: Number one Ohio State faces number four Texas in Texas tomorrow. Kickoff is 7:30.
0: Gladys tonight game. I'm going to be all over this game. I cannot wait to watch this game. These are two national championship contending programs, you know, with two guys that hopefully that two quarterbacks that honestly think that they should be in New York at the end of the year.
1: I have one hope for this game. My only hope for this game, I don't care which team wins, and it's not like an SEC thing, it's a Big Ten thing for me, I don't care. My only hope for this game is that whoever loses at no point this year falls behind an undefeated team. Like, if you want to talk about strength of schedule, whoever loses this game cannot be docked for it for the rest of their season when we get to playoff time. Can't happen. Happened multiple times last year. Rusty talked about it yesterday. But if you're willing to go out and schedule this type of game, and we want to celebrate these kind of games, you can't dock the teams for doing it, man. It drives me nuts.
0: I agree, with an exception of that's all great, but you can't go out and get embarrassed and expect to have it not count against you. If this game lives up to what we hope it will be and what it'll be hyped to be tomorrow on every morning pregame show that Saturdays offer, then you're right. But if one of these teams gets a 40 spot hung on them and they don't look very good offensively, which I don't believe will happen, then they have to be docked for it, because you can't get embarrassed by the elite and expect to be mentioned as one of the elite, in my mind.
1: I tend to agree with the sentiment. I just feel like we're going to get to a point where we're talking about the best 12 teams, and half of those would probably get embarrassed. You know what I mean? Like, half of those teams probably get embarrassed by Texas and Ohio State. So I agree on the surface, like, you get docked a little bit, but by no means to me does it slide you behind those teams that are going to end up at 8, 9, 10, 11, 12.
0: No, if you go 12-1 and this is your only loss, yeah, I mean, come on. But I do believe there could be, there, if you're just getting blown out, you have to be looked at and say, well, they played another team that was elite and they're not there.
2: What other matchups are you guys keeping in your eyes on? Alabama and Kentucky? Or, I mean, LSU doesn't have nearly the eyes on it this weekend. They're playing Louisiana Tech.
1: I'm sure they're stoked about that. I'm sure they're absolutely stoked about that. Yeah, of course, I'll be watching Alabama, Kentucky. It's Keelon Russell's first. We were just talking about Faison Brandon. It's Keelon Russell's first road start. And that line's probably a little bit tighter than Bama fans would like it to be. Don't get it twisted. Kentucky has a talented roster in Kentucky terms. It's one of the most talented teams they've had in a long time. They're going to be rowdy like that. And I know that Will Stein, the head coach up there, has already put out a couple of quotes that have got some eyes and heads turned. Like, what? He basically told people to booze up and get ready to go.
0: That's cool. That's what I'll be. I can't wait for Michigan and Oklahoma.
1: Yeah.
0: Because Kyle Whittingham is one. I actually like Kyle Whittingham. I think he's a phenomenal coach. Are they going to make the necessary adjustments? They've been a lot of controversy around them and what they did, how they really should have. They should be 0-1. That's a big game. It's the Cy Hawk Trophy game, Iowa State and Iowa. That is one of the normally. Now, I don't know. Matt Campbell's obviously gone, but that, first off, I'm always forced to watch that game with Arch if I'm traveling with him. And second, it's one of the better football games every year you'll watch. It's always low scoring, defensive struggle, and a hard hitting game. It's actually a really fun game to watch.
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1: We've all had hobbies, things that we like to do, things not just activities. I mean, actual just hobbies, right? I mean, when I was growing up, I was big into like model race cars, things like that. My dad and I built model rockets, just kind of, you know, a little nerdy scientific pastime. Used to do all my science fair projects based around those kind of things. I'm assuming you guys had hobbies, like small things you like to.
2: Well, I love to make Christmas ornaments when I was little with sequins and like
1: there you
2: pins.
1: Go.
2: Yeah,
1: that's
2: put them in little styrofoam balls.
1: Get a little crafty.
2: Mm-hmm.
1: Yeah, I like that.
0: Yeah, I did model cars.

0: was in airplanes for a while.
1: You do diecast.
0: Yeah, my diecast thing is more of a later hobby for me. Yeah, like collecting them.
1: I guess diecast would be more of like a collector, collecting more than a hobby.
0: Well, the hobby is finding them. Like what I've done is not bought them brand new, and so then I'll go through eBay and Facebook Marketplace and find ones that I have an emotional attachment with the event that the car was raced at.
1: Yeah,
0: and then go find it and buy it. But I did make model cars. I would make I'm trying to get back into the model. I bought an old Dale Earnhardt Sr. NASCAR like model to put together.
1: Yeah,
0: I just can't sit down and take the time to do it. I'm too squirrel.
1: Yeah. So I bring all that up to talk about something that happened with me and my son. So I've talked about my son before on the show. He's 6 years old, just turned six. He doesn't want to play like a sport right now.
0: Full which of life.
1: I'm completely fine with. Yeah, he's just. He is curious. I remember, actually, we laugh at all the time, because I remember talking about what I wanted my son to be, and I was like, I just wanted to be curious, you know? I wanted to be thirsty for the knowledge. So I told my wife, I was like, you know what? My daughter's doing gymnastics. I said, we're gonna find him, like, a hobby. Like, something that he can kind of, you know, be passionate about. He's 6 years old. It won't bother me if he never plays sports. You know what I mean? It's just kind of the kid he is. We go to two stores the other day that my jaw was on the ground, all right? I wanted to go to a Play It Again Sports.
2: Oh.
1: If you've ever been to a Play It Again Sports, a secondhand sporting goods store, we went to a Play It Again Sports. I believe it's somewhere like north of Marietta, maybe Kennesaw area. I could not tell you where we were because I just put it in the GPS and we just went.
0: Yeah, it's Barrett Parkway.
1: Barrett Parkway, okay.
0: That's where Play It Again Sports is, yeah.
1: Shout out to those guys because they could not have possibly fit one more product into that store. Yeah. Had like thousands of golf clubs, hundreds of bicycles. Blow up kayaks, tents, fishing poles, everything under the sun. So we ended up getting a couple fishing poles. Got a tackle box. I mean, he was so stoked about this. I'm like, all right, when we're going to try our hand at fishing. We walk out and I put all our stuff down. Actually, I bought him a putter too because I was like, hey, you can come to the putting green, things like that. We walk out and next door to this place is another gigantic store. And I thought, dude, we got to go in that place. Hobby Town. Have y'all ever been to a store called Hobby Town? My God. Yeah. Yeah. My son walked in this place. There is a model train right inside the entrance. And he was like, Daddy, look. This place is awesome. Remote control boats, helicopters, train sets. I mean, like every Lego set under the sun. I couldn't believe it. My son, I thought I was going to have to drag him out of this place kicking and screaming. Shout out to that store. There was an older gentleman behind the rear counter that saw the look in my son's eye and started turning on the model train sets that are going through like the claymation kind of setups and stuff. He thought it was the literal coolest thing. And I somehow talked him into stepping out of there without buying anything because we just bought a fishing pole and putter and everything. But he has literally every single day asked me if we could go back to the store. He's like, Daddy, that's the coolest thing ever. We got to buy a remote control airplane. And I'm like, dude, where are we going to land a remote control airplane, bro? Like, we don't have room for that. He's obsessed with it, man.
0: Yeah, those stores are so cool. I've been in there before. It's been years, but it is a massive store. If it's the one
1: it's huge.
0: The location hasn't moved. Tell me next time you go.
1: Yeah,
0: it's not far from me. I'm right over there because I've got to get some stuff for my model that I want to put together.
1: I know, dude. It was. I'm not gonna lie. I thought it was a really cool store as well. I wish we had somewhere we could fly model airplanes. I know. Have you ever seen that?
0: You know,
1: there's a YouTube video of Tyler Perry and Cletus McFarlane doing remote control airplanes. It will boggle your mind.
0: If you got, I probably shouldn't say this on the air. I think I got a place for you.
1: Okay.
0: I don't want to say it on the air.
1: You guys heard it live on radio. He's going to give me a place to fly
2: remote control airplane. He's got a guy. I feel like walking into a hobby store is similar to like when you're packing for a vacation. All of a sudden, you're like, I could be this person.
1: Yes. This could completely change my life.
2: On vacation, I'm going to read two books. I haven't read one all year, but on vacation, I will. In hobbies, I can make crafts. I can sell on Etsy. That's what I'm going
1: to
2: do.
1: He's like 10-foot remote control airplanes hanging from the ceiling. I mean, just took me back to my childhood, man. It was really, really cool.
2: Love it. This hour has been brought to you by Morgan & Morgan. Tua is day-to-day with an oblique injury. We got to get into how that affects the game plan for this weekend. That's coming up next on Sports Radio, 92.9 The Game and the Odyssey app.
3: It's Friday! Hey, Hey, man, join us at Twin Peaks in Buckhead. Mike and I will be there starting at 2. We'll broadcast until 6, and we've got you covered. It's a huge football weekend. You want the latest on the Falcons?

0: you. The Dogs, we've got you. Georgia Tech, Tennessee, we've got you. Tune in starting at 2.
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3: Still seeing those massive delays as you move down through Duluth, south on I-85, Jimmy Carter Boulevard, a little bit south of there. Temporarily, they shut the highway down, then they open it back up. Right now, only one lane getting through. So, complete standstill. Buford Highway, great alternate route, even Satellite Boulevard. Also, reports of a problem, still injury wreck there in Marietta on Cobb Parkway northbound, right there at Delk Road. At least two lanes are taken away. And seeing a tiny, tiny delay on eastbound I-20 because of a problem. Eastbound I-20, Riverside Parkway, that's on the shoulder. I'm Laura Houston with Odyssey Atlanta Traffic.

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7: 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Braves won the finale of their series with the Rays 3-1. Martin Perez had a great outing, kept it scoreless for 7 innings. Now the Braves take on the Phillies at home tonight at 7:15. The 49ers beat the Rams down under last night, 27-7. They put up 379 yards of offense, and Brock Purdy threw for 205 yards with 3 touchdowns. And we are in the TBD zone with the Falcons right now as Tua is dealing with an oblique injury. At practice yesterday, he was limited, and Cooper Rush ended up taking reps with the first team. Here is Cooper Rush, obviously, after practice yesterday. A lot of people wanted to talk to him, so here he is talking about if he feels ready to be the Falcons' starting quarterback if he's called upon.
8: Yeah, I feel like camp was good. Got caught up to speed pretty quickly. I think it's a testament to the staff, how well it's coached, that you can follow along and pick it up pretty quickly in terms of how it's organized, the systematic stuff of it. And so that's been really helpful, and I think kind of everyone being the first year together definitely helps it too.
9: Like, I am so happy for him and this opportunity. Just get that out there first. But it just gave you a sick feeling in the pit of your stomach when you see these, push notifications or however else you heard about Tua grabbing his side and grabbing his back or grabbing his oblique or whatever it is. And you understand that this guy wasn't even on our roster 6-7 weeks ago. And it just, like, I hate when things turn out what the obvious hiccup would have been. You know what I mean? Because usually in the NFL, the obvious stuff doesn't happen. But this just it made me feel sick in my stomach because I thought, okay, this is going to sound obvious in the end. But to me, it never is. But good for him, man. These reps today, I think, are going to count a lot. Bo brought it up earlier. How does Tua feel? And I think that Cooper Rush probably should get these repetitions today in these situational drills either way. And, we'll see what happens. But it just kind of is what it is at this point. I don't know how much changes or doesn't change in terms of the way we operate. Maybe it changes the way they call defense, but it is what it is.
10: If you mentioned Cooper Rush wasn't on the roster or set to be on the roster until the day of training camp, literally the day it opened. Trevor Siemian was that guy. Would you feel more comfortable? Let's just say, like, that Trevor Siemian took every snap that Cooper Rush did and looked identical. I'll just replace the resume and the player, and keep what they did this year in camp and everything we saw. Would you feel more or less confident if you know Cooper, if it was Siemian than Cooper?
9: I think it would feel the same.
10: Yeah,
9: I
10: actually feel a little bit more confident. I think I'd feel a little bit more confident just because we've seen Cooper do it against us. Now he didn't win, but we've seen him look competent. Like, and that's the thing. And it's disappointment for me is that you'd hoped you'd have Penix, you didn't, and you got over the disappointment of wanting to see him. And now you had Tua, and I'm like, all right, you know what? I'm all in. Let's all my eggs in the Tua basket.
9: Yeah.
10: For week one. Then it's like, but are they? Because now you don't know. And I'm like, okay, well, I'm going to get behind Cooper. And it's like, what? It's just kind of like, man, like, this is only week one. Like, can we get through this? Can we?

0: I want to be excited, and I am going to be excited. There's nothing going to be more exciting than when we kick off, and I'll be ready for the game because, look, they still got to go out there and score against our defense, and the game plan doesn't change offensively. Go out there, protect the football, get the ball in the hands of your playmakers, and let them do what they do.
1: Yeah, I think the frustrating part is, what do we know about the Falcons? Really not anything. We really don't know anything, honestly. Like, we could say, oh, Bijan's one of the best players in the NFL. Yeah, he is. It's a new run scheme, right? You know, Drake London is a guy who can climb the ladder, go get the ball, top 10 watcher. Sure, who's throwing it? How many times a game? How will they feature him? Is he power slot? Is he playing outside? We don't know anything. We know we feel good about the secondary. The front seven is almost completely different and will probably be different in the way they play the game. How much will that change Jeff Ulbrich? Remember, Jeff Ulbrich had the second highest blitz rate in the NFL last year. How does that change? And that's what I think the frustrating part of this entire storyline is. There's just so many things we don't know today that we feel like we should.
2: So I saw people looking for like a glimmer of hope yesterday once this news was coming down that Cooper Rush was taking there after the first team. And it kind of made me think about how when the Braves are losing, I check the Philly score. Like, it just makes me kind of go to that to find some silver lining somewhere. And I saw a lot of people hoping that, because inactives don't have to be in until how soon before the game?
0: Yeah, it's 90 minutes.
2: 90 minutes. A lot of people hoping that Michael Penix might be able to overcome this hurdle. And that's just not realistic. Or
0: yeah,
2: is it?
0: I would be blown away if anything changed from now till then. I also, to be honest of what I know about how these things work, I'm not even sure if he's set to travel. I have no knowledge either way, but if he was inactive, the word was put out Monday that he was going to be inactive for Sunday. There's not really much benefit in traveling him. Now, I think he will because of the position he plays, but... And it helps being in those conversations, but
1: yeah, I think he has to.
0: But I mean that was probably a question until yesterday.
1: Well, I would lean honestly, Allie, I don't think it's a 0% chance, but it's close. You know, because then at that point, how bad do you look if you're Michael Penix, right? Like then all of a sudden you're having to say, I really was a head case, you know, and I don't think that's what he is, and I don't think that's the vibe he wants to put out. But I will say, if I'm on that team, he better be in that locker room. I will say that. Because you can't tell me, you can't show up in week 3 or 4 and tell me you're a leader when you didn't even roll with us over the first couple of weeks.
0: Yeah, I agree with you. I just don't know if it's always in the players, if the player has a choice. I know I would like to think, and you were in those situations, you can probably answer it. The only thing I can tell you absolutely is every coach does things differently.
1: Yeah.
0: And there are some coaches that would say, you are going with us. Some coaches would say, I think I'd like you to go, but if you want to stay here and get work in and get treatment, I'm fine or whatever. I don't know what that's like for him. And then some might just say, you know what? We're only carrying guys that may be active depending on what we know about the game at that point in time. And practice squad, because you elevate some of those guys.
1: Allie, and you bring that up about, you know, online wondering and the socials wondering about Michael Penix. I saw probably more from what I looked at about wondering about Jack Strand. Is Jack Strand the backup? And at any point, do you put him in the game if Cooper Rush does in fact start and Jack Strand is the backup? I don't know. Bo brought it up earlier, and I think it's a good point. I wouldn't be shocked to see somebody else be put on the practice squad and be elevated, which would be insane for a team that has four quarterbacks on their 53-man roster. But given the situation, not only is it possible, if you just ask most of people, it probably sounds reasonable because of the situation you have with the top two quarterbacks.
0: You have you have 53 players, and then you have, I think, 15 or 16 on the practice squad, depending on that extra international spot or whatever. When half of them are injured, you'd still have another guy on the practice squad that is maybe spent time with Stefanski at some point in time in the last 8 years. If there's one out there, you're not going to go make a move or anything, but like a trade. But and figure out and maybe just carry that. And if the worst case scenario, have that guy as your emergency quarterback.

0: quarterback. I'm not sure if they will, but I don't think it's out of the realm of possibility. To me, I'm more comfortable with Jack Stram being the backup, but he's not. Stop with the. I'm going to say this, and I honestly believe this, and I don't care if it hurts somebody's feelings or not. If you're putting out that you think Jack Stram should be the starter, and you're in the media, it's disingenuous, and you're doing it only for clicks and to basically make people that want that to say, yeah, I feel you. Because there's no way in hell you believe that. He's not taking one single rep in 11s with the ones. You heard Cooper Rush. What did Cooper Rush say yesterday? He said, I haven't taken them since reps with the ones since Mike and Tua were both injured in training camp, which was the beginning of it. So you're just not being serious if you say that.
1: I agree with you, but let me play devil's advocate here. There's a reason they kept him on the 53-man roster. And it wasn't just to be a spectator, right? So you see something in him. I would argue that before you ever saw him as a starter, you would see him situationally, package-wise, inside the red zone. That would be my first argument. But I agree with you. Like, Jack Stram at this point, he's not on the 53 to be anything other than a developmental piece that you hope you can keep around for some time.
0: If you had Tua and Cooper going in and they're both healthy and Tua was going to start, Jack Stram would be inactive as the emergency quarterback. That's the real. You're not wasting a active game day spot on a guy who may be used situationally in the red area.
1: I disagree.
0: When you could just do a wildcat if you were going to do that.
2: When it comes to Cooper, real quick, I think, I'm not saying he has great mobility, but I do think he has some mobility, some escapability. Do you think that if he does have to start, do you think that makes you feel any sort of better about him starting, the fact that he could use his legs to buy a little time if need be against the Steelers pass rush?
1: I think I'd feel more comfortable with him doing it. Every time one of the, whether it be Mike or Tua, every time one of them took off the run for first down, I'd be
2: hold
1: cringing.
2: Your breath, yeah.
1: I think everybody would feel that way. I think I'd feel more comfortable with Cooper doing it. Now, is he more fleet of foot? Is he going to make more people miss? I don't know, but I would feel more comfortable watching it than I would otherwise, yeah.
3: We're going to continue to talk about this all morning. Of course, Kevin Stefanski does have to speak with the media today at 1 o'clock, so maybe we'll get some more clarity on the situation at that point. 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It is Fair or Foul Friday, Fair or Foul. 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
6: Still seeing those massive delays as you move down through Duluth, south on I-85, Jimmy Carter Boulevard, a little bit south of there. Temporarily, they shut the highway down, then they open it back up. Right now, only one lane getting through. So, complete standstill, Buford Highway, great alternate route, or even Satellite Boulevard. Also, reports of a problem still. Injury wreck there in Marietta on Cobb Parkway northbound, right there at Delk Road. At least two lanes are taken away. And seeing a tiny, tiny delay on eastbound I-20 because of a problem. Eastbound I-20, Riverside Parkway, that's on the shoulder. I'm Laura Houston with Odyssey Atlanta Traffic.
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8: The college football world stops tomorrow night when number one Ohio State travels to Austin for a Titanic heavyweight showdown against number four Texas. This is not just an early season non-conference marquee matchup. 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I'm Drake Toll.
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0: Taya takes on Noel McCallion. 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

0: I'll go first this time since Mike went first last time. I think it's foul. I don't think anything is going to get Michael Penix on the field sooner or later than when he actually feels ready. I wholeheartedly believe that. I'm okay with that. I understand it. I don't blame players for doing what's best for them. I really don't.
1: I don't think it's necessarily the two injury, but if I just wanted to give something a 1% chance, if you are the competitor that we think you are, you watch the product that you see on Sunday and go, oh man, I got to get back. That would be the only, that would be the 1% thing that I would throw out there. But otherwise, yeah, I think it's all him.
0: I would have felt that way after the first preseason game.
2: Fair or foul, Cooper Rush will start for the Falcons on Sunday.
0: Go ahead, Mike.
1: Fair. I think it's fair. Because I think you need to know. I think this offense needs to know. I don't like listening to Chris Lindstrom's presser, listening to Cooper Rush talking yesterday. We need to know something. This team needs to know something about what's going on at that position. If you have to put your foot down, we've said it before, what really is the game plan difference? I think Cooper Rush.
0: I'm gonna say foul. I think Tua wakes up, feels good. It was just a little cramp, little tightness. I think it'll be good to go. Get a nice massage. It'll be good to go.
2: A little positive Polly over there.
1: All right.
2: Fair or foul, if you catch a foul ball and give it to a kid, you deserve free Braves tickets to the next game.
1: For sure. Definitely fair. More than that. Yeah, set up a GoFundMe for somebody if they do that. You know what I mean? Like, yeah.
0: Foul. This is a problem with society, is we think in order to do the right thing, we should be rewarded for it. The reward is knowing you did the right thing and made someone's day. Sorry, not sorry. If they gave free tickets away to everybody that did the right thing, we wouldn't be sitting here today behind a microphone because the sports business would be out of business.
2: How great would that atmosphere be, though? You know?
1: I don't even know what to say. There was a story, Allie, last year where it was a guy in Birmingham walking like 8 miles to work, and some people noticed, and they did a GoFundMe and bought him a car. Yeah. Well, according to Bo, like, that kid should always do the right thing and always walk to work, no matter what. You know what I mean?
0: Because that's completely different.
1: You have to go work
0: it's
1: hard.
0: It's completely different. You know it's, that
1: it's,
0: guy.
1: It's okay
0: that,
1: to have cool stories.
0: No. There's a huge difference in what, and I remember that story. That kid walked to school walked to work every day, a person, and they were rewarded for it. That's completely different than going to a game, catching a foul ball, and as a 35 to 55-year-old man, just using those age ranges for whatever reason, and giving it to a child and knowing that you did what was right. That's completely different than walking to work, all right?
1: Here's what I will say. If I catch a foul ball at a game and my kid's not there, the ball's going home with me. It's going to my kid. So don't get mad at me if you see me on TV and there's like three kids sitting around me. They're like, give it to the kid. No, that one's coming home. That one's going home.
2: Yeah, okay. I do think we should monitor GoFundMe as well, though, because there was a guy a few years ago that put up a GoFundMe because he wanted to make chicken salad. He was like, I just want to make chicken salad. And people thought it was funny and ended up donating like $500,000 or something like that. Something crazy.
1: Isn't there like a, what is
0: the... What's the different, like, I don't necessarily the difference in that and certain people open up OnlyFans thing. Like, if that's what you want to give your money to, then who's stopping them?
2: It's for dire situations.
0: Is it, though? I mean, is it these days?
2: It is. What?
1: Dire situations?
2: Yes.
1: What are we talking about?
2: Like medical situations or someone walking 8 miles to work.
1: I got you. Okay.
2: Serious situations. Maybe dire is not the right word, but serious situations.
1: I just always think of GoFundMe. Like, I don't know why, but I think of it like almost like a Kickstarter. Like sometimes when I think of GoFundMe,
2: That's very different.
3: Allie Mack just doesn't want you to make a GoFundMe. He's like, hey, you know, I really would like a steak dinner tonight. Could you send me some money for a steak dinner?
0: I would give to a chicken salad GoFundMe before I would some of these other things on GoFundMe I've seen.
1: I've seen vloggers that have the buy me coffee thing. That's kind of what that is, right?
2: That's up to you. That's not GoFundMe.
0: Yeah. GoFundMe's up to you, too. Yeah. You don't have to give to it.
1: I don't think of it as a dire situation thing, GoFundMe. I just don't.
0: If somebody's,
1: I mean, you're right.
2: Then it's got bad marketing, because that's absolutely what it's for.
0: If somebody's stupid enough to give their money to a chicken salad guy, then and that's what they want to do with their money, then so be it. Like, the world... billion-dollar businesses have been made on people giving their money to stupid stuff.
3: Right. Quick follow-up. So, Allie, would you be opposed if Say there's a wedding, and you're going to a wedding, and they set up

0: a GoFundMe for their honeymoon instead of having like a registry. Are you opposed to that?
1: That's exactly what I did.
2: Exactly. It wasn't a dire situation. See, I've been around like...
1: But it wasn't a GoFundMe. It was like the knot.
2: Okay. Similar thing, though, but I've seen GoFundMe. I've been around high school sports, obviously, a lot. Like, oh, we want to send the band to the Rose Bowl parade. Here's our GoFundMe. You know what I mean? Like, I get what you're saying about dire situations, but I don't know. I just don't associate it with that. But
0: yeah, I see what you're saying, but I feel like a GoFundMe can... Like, as long as it's for, I feel like, a good cause like that, I think it's fine.
2: Yeah, I agree.
1: You just need a different platform. Different platform. GoFundMe is for coffee. Medical situations. Yes, something dumb. Anyway, fair or foul, Bijan Robinson will get 20-plus carries no matter who the quarterback is on Sunday.
2: Fair. Gotta be.
3: You said carries. Yeah, foul. Last year, he averaged right at 17 carries. I think it'll be 20-plus touches. I think he'll be in the receiving game a little bit, but he won't carry the ball more than 18 times, I would say.
2: What was it? Was it a 2-to-1 ratio with him and Algier last year? Is that kind of what the carry split ended up being? I
3: don't know. That's all. I would feel like I'd have to pull it.
2: I feel like he's got to get three quarters of the

0: Like, it's that thing. I feel that way with books, but I don't know, the TV thing. There's a whole side conversation with parenting mm-hmm. that goes along with that. We've talked about it before, like kids who have tablets and all this stuff. It's like, bro, just chill. Just chill.
1: Fair or foul, you would be willing to bet $1,000 that the Falcons will hand the ball to Bijan on their first play from scrimmage on Sunday.
0: Oh, that's a really good question.
2: Say that dollar amount again.
1: $1,000.
0: $1,000 at the first handoff to Bijan. Man, I don't know. Like, I think it will be, and I would give it, like, good odds, but I don't know. $1,000, I don't know if it's that clear.
2: Yeah, it's not to me. I'm going to go foul because I think I open up a little under center. And I know yesterday I was joking. Like, I would start in a pistol and do a play action out of that and then throw it deep. I was obviously this kid.
0: Pirouette in the back.
2: I would honestly start, and I would go play action, and I would get eight, go on immediately, get a little shallow drag route, hit him across the middle, get a nice, see what he can turn it upfield and go with it. That's what I would do. But I love that route.
1: One quick last one. Fair or foul, the person who finishes the toilet paper roll should be legally required to replace it.
0: Yes on this one. But that's just to have a simple system of checks and balances to make sure there is toilet paper. I feel differently about the garbage can bag, but that's a whole nother conversation.
1: But, like, you can call the cops on this person if
0: they don't. Yeah, bro. Take them away.
2: I believe in a non-public restroom thing, because, you know, it's hard with those. They're locked. But fair, I think it's absolutely fair. Because how often do you go in there and you actually check the toilet paper roll?
0: Dude, if I go in a public bathroom and there's not toilet paper, I'm calling the Better Business Bureau.
2: Well, I check.
0: I got problems.
2: But see, the funny thing is, I do check. If I have to go to a public restroom, I do check in those.
0: Yeah,
2: but when I'm talking about, like, at the house, oh, it ain't nothing. Dude, I'm telling you, you want to get my blood boiling?
1: All right, so which team's travel plans to Australia worked out? We'll get into it when we go in the huddle next with the Morning Shift on Sports Radio 92.9 The Game and the Odyssey app.
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5: Still at a complete crawl as you move along I-85 as you head from Duluth down into Norcross, south on I-85, south of Jimmy Carter Boulevard. Accident's been there about an hour and 25 minutes. Only the left lanes are getting through. So three right lanes are blocked. It's at a standstill back to 316. May want to stick to Buford Highway instead. Also a crash, pretty serious one reported on Cobb Parkway at Delcro. That one's in the wrap-up stages. Tow trucks are on the scene. And an injury collision remains with police directing traffic. Lawrenceville Highway at Rockbridge Road. I'm Lori Houston with Odyssey Atlanta Traffic.
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0: boxing fans, mark your calendars. Ryan Garcia puts his welterweight world title on the line against hard-hitting top contender Conor Benn, plus undefeated Australian superstar Jai Opetaia takes on Noel Michalian. 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

0: boxing fans, mark your calendars. Ryan Garcia puts his welterweight world title on the line against hard-hitting top contender Conor Benn, plus undefeated Australian superstar Jai Opetaia takes on Noel Michalian. 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

0: 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Get the strong arm. So the Braves closed out the series with the Rays with a win, 3-1. Martin Perez went for 7 innings, had 4 hits, 2 walks, 4 strikeouts, kept it scoreless. Austin Riley hit a run-scoring single in the 8th, gave the Braves the lead, and got Ozzie in. Then Ha-Seong Kim hit a 2-run single. And Didier Fuentes kept it scoreless. Rysel, you know, Rysel likes to keep it interesting with a homer from Victor Mesa right off the bat, but he got the final 3 outs and his 30-second save. Thanks, Rysel.
1: Rysel. I know we talked about Martin Perez earlier. Did you guys think it was a little bit crazy how soon they pulled Nick Martinez in this game? And I know that's kind of how Tampa goes about their business. Like, he always he's always been a guy to go out there and get him early, but like, you wanted to talk about cruising, dude. Nick Martinez was cruising through 6 1/3. And you know, he gets pulled, and I felt like that was the Braves shot. And the Braves have been good this year. If you go back and look at it, 7th, 8th, 9th inning, the Braves have been a pretty good offense. But nonetheless, I was a little bit surprised to see Martinez come out when he did after only 68 pitches.
2: Yeah, I was at first, but then you remember how weird they are with all of their little things that they do in Tampa. So I'm kind of like with Mike on this one. I wouldn't have pulled him. I'd have personally let him go. I just don't think it's smart being a team that's going to go for in the, you know, they're going to be in the playoffs. I mean, they would have clinched yesterday had they won a playoff spot in Tampa. That I just don't know why you're stressing your bullpen when you could get a couple more innings out of a starter. I think some organizations, they do that and it works in a regular season, and then it becomes a detriment when they get to the postseason. So I wouldn't have. Martin Perez yesterday, man, I can't. I go back to there was a couple of defensive plays, one by Olsen, where the bases are loaded, he goes home, and then he's able to get back to first, and they get the double play. And then the one that Perez makes coming off the mound, he never had his balance at all and threw a strike and got out of there. But then it was the guys that haven't been heroes all year. And Austin Riley's what, been a hero now twice in a week? Because I know Ha-Seong Kim really gets the credit because the Iglesias giving that homer, but you know, Riley's, with Ozzie got that triple, Riley opened the floodgates basically. And that is the floodgates for this offense. 3 runs in 1 inning compared to what they had been the previous 3 to 4 games. That was the floodgates.
1: Yeah. I said this earlier and I'll say it again. The Ozzie, I think it was Cedric Mullins playing the ball in the outfield. The ability of Ozzie not to just get the double, but to actually get to third, and now you pull the infield in, completely changed everything. Like, if he's at second and you get the infield back, I don't know if the Austin Riley hit gets through, but Ozzie being aggressive, taking the third base, was a dynamic changer in terms of this entire game.
0: So yesterday we did get some bad news as well. Lane Thomas is going on the IL. He was a scratch before the game. Grant called it an intercostal strain.
1: Like the intercostal waterway?
0: Basically.
1: Okay. I mean, like, if Brewer Hicklin is obviously a little bit of a, I don't know, fan favorite of sorts. He's just kind of that gritty veteran AAA guy, but I didn't have any problem. Like, Lane Thomas hasn't showed us enough for me to be really, really sad about that. I hope he feels better soon and gets back going, but it just kind of is what it is.
2: Yeah. I was like, oh, okay. I'm with Mike. I just don't know enough about him. He's played a little bit. I think he had a couple of hits. Brewer Hicklin's actually had done better at the plate than you realize.
1: A couple moments, yeah.
2: Yeah. I'm just glad it wasn't a starting pitcher or a bullpen pitcher or a guy that is in the lineup every day.
1: Without looking, do you think we've had more left fielders? Because I don't know the answer to this. Do you think we've had more left fielders starters this year or catchers?
2: Left fielders.
1: You think so?
2: You had Eli.
1: Yeah.
2: You've had Dubon.
1: Yeah.
2: You've had Yaz. You've had Lane Thomas.

0: Thomas. You've had Brewer Hicklin.
1: Mateo.
0: I think Mateo played out there once or twice.
1: Yeah, I think so too.
0: Michael Harris actually played some left field, believe it or not.
1: Yeah, that's a good point. I think we're at eight catchers.
0: Had Ronnie in left field when he first won for a game. I think.
1: I don't remember.
0: But maybe I'm wrong on that. But I know you've had seven at least.
1: I think you've had eight catchers though. Like you go back to like Rowdy Tellez and some of the other.
2: Drake Baldwin, Sean Murphy, Jonah Heim, Sandy Leone.
0: I don't think
2: Chadwick Trump.
0: Roddy Tellez never called.
2: Austin Wins.
1: Did he not?
0: No. He was he came in at first.
1: Good call. Yeah, man. It's been a hodgepodge of those two spots. Let's just put it that way.
2: Yeah. So now with the Phillies coming in, we get to avoid Zach Wheeler and Christopher Sanchez because we've got Aaron Nola tonight, then Jesus Lazardo.
1: Here's the question I have about this. I'm glad we're avoiding them. But there is a flip side to this, where now Chris Sale is pitching against Philly for, I believe, the fourth time this year. And God forbid you run into Philly in the playoffs at all. Now you're seeing him, you know, three times within 1 month. So I think I'm glad for our offense we're avoiding those guys because we need offense right now. But on the flip side, I would venture to say that Philly is kind of okay. A little bit, just look, you know, just forward facing. I think it's a little bit concerning when you have one pitcher in Chris Sale that's facing a team for the fourth time this season.
0: If he pitched like a Bryce Elder, I would be worried. But he doesn't.
1: And if they weren't so left-handed dominant in that lineup.
0: Newsflash, Chris Sale has been pitching for like 20 years now. They know exactly what he is. It kind of goes back to like some of these guys, you can know everything they're going to do. And all that doesn't make it any easier to hit him, especially when, like Mike pointed out, which is a great point, when they got lefty dominant in their lineup, and it ball comes out, and we know the old Bobby Cox, you know, Snitker did it. That lefty on lefty matchup is one the pitcher likes.
2: You guys would be good with them taking 2 or 3 of this series, because now the Phillies are 4 games back. They lost yesterday.
0: I thought this through this morning. I was thinking about it, and I was like, you know, you're up 4, you take 2 of 3, you leave with a five-game lead. And a 5-game lead, and I think there's what? Is there 15 or 14 games left? Something like that.
1: First playoff game's on the 29th, if I'm not mistaken. So, yeah, we're close.
0: I'm good with that. I'm good with that right now because you're going to go, I think you play the Cubs next, then the Astros. Or flip it reverse. I'm not really sure which one.
1: You have playoff teams pretty much straight on through, feels like, last time I looked at it.
0: Yeah, you end with the Marlins.
1: Yeah.
0: Which is in a playoff hunt, by the way.
1: Dang. I would say, in my opinion, not only am I okay with it, that's a really good scenario. I don't think it's just I'm okay with it. Like, and that's just, I'm just talking solely based on the way the offense has looked.
2: Yeah.
1: If you can find a way to scratch out 2 or 3, I'm feeling good.
2: Yeah, it is Cubs, Astros, Reds, and then Marlins is where they will close out the season. So first pitch tonight with Chris Sale on the mound is 7:15.
3: 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Let's go!
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2: 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Brock Purdy had a dominant performance with 25 of 34 completions for 205 yards with 3 touchdown passes and 1 interception.
1: I mean, everything you thought would happen with the Rams, and I mentioned this earlier talking about the quarterbacks for the Falcons, but I hate when things pan out the way that the consensus thinks it will. And when you talk about the turnaround with the flight, I feel like everybody's like, this is not going to work. They're going to look lethargic. They did. They absolutely did. It was clear as day that's about as bad as you've seen Matt Stafford play.
0: Yeah, that's got to be. We've all fallen international in here, and you know, like the toll it takes just going and doing a normal day, like which for me is just like I'm just gonna lounge around or whatever, and you can sleep all you want on that plane, but it's not the same. It's just I know that they have like the beds and stuff on there or whatever, but. It's something different about it. It's not the same.
1: No, and you mentioned the dehydration yesterday. I thought about this. We were talking to Rusty a little bit about the dynamic of flying all the way over there. Like, I thought, oh, man, they're going to have to make sure everybody, maybe everybody gets an IV when they get off the plane.
2: Mm-hmm.
1: But then I thought, That's a whole another

0: Like, how, who even arranges that? You know what I mean? Like, who even arranges for 100 guys or whatever? You know, not 100, but a lot of dudes to get freaking IV. I don't know.
1: Brandon Rafe.
0: Touche.
2: So if they had a chance to get a do-over, do you think they would change what they did?
0: No, I don't.
1: They might make it extended a day out. Like, they might make it, they might have took an extra day. But you remember, you're losing, in their mind, they were losing, you're going to lose practice time, valuable practice time at home, and that's where they were at.
0: Yeah, that's why I don't think they would change. I think it's TBD. Now, if you go out and lose the next couple weeks, yeah, I think they'd change it. But I think that they simply, I said it yesterday, I think they punted on that game last night to say, we're not going to have the time change affect the first quarter of our year.
1: I love what you just said, because the next couple weeks, let's watch both these teams the next couple weeks.
0: Yeah.
1: And see who looks lethargic in week two and week three. It could be a good point.
2: The Seahawks, Sam Darnold, got some good news regarding his hip injury. Here's Mike McDonald with the update.
3: The hip is intact and it's good. And it's more of like a, is it a muscle? Yeah, a muscle thing.
4: Okay.
3: So that's good. Okay. That's a good news. Now, how long that is, we don't know yet. Really, really good news. So I'm really happy for Sam.
0: The muscle thing is crazy to me. Just judging by what we saw, and it looked like it kind of like, it's like jamming a finger, but you jam your hip. That's what it looked like. I don't know how muscle comes out of that. But nonetheless, man, happy for him that there seems to be no long-term structural damage.
1: Yeah, I would have hated it for him if he'd had a bad hip. Those hip injuries can be tricky. I mean, if I'm not mistaken, Bo Jackson's injury was a hip injury.
0: Actually, pretty similar, I believe. Yeah.
1: And
0: to the takedown, not to the injury.
1: Yeah, yeah, he never played football again.
0: Yeah.
1: So I hope it's something bad for Sam Darnold.
2: The Patriots' A.J. Brown is dealing with a high ankle sprain. He's expected to miss at least 4 weeks with the injury.
0: Just when you think you know what's going to happen in the NFL season, the NFL is like, nope, you don't. You know, it's got to be frustrating for him, frustrating for that team.
1: Agreed.
2: Patrick Mahomes is expected to play on Monday after coming back from a torn ACL in December. He's ready to take on the Broncos at Monday Night Football.
1: Yeah, you knew he wasn't going to, when he was cleared before training camp, you knew he wasn't going to miss. I think they've handled this right, where they haven't, they haven't rushed him. He likes to play in preseason. He didn't do any of that. Didn't play in the preseason this year. I do think he could be rusty. I'm interested to see what they look like offensively. What Travis Kelce looks like. Is he continuing to lose a step, or did he get in shape after the honeymoon?
0: I don't know if it was on Pro Football Talk or one of the websites I went to yesterday. But you want to talk about the all-time headline? It was like, Chiefs are hopeful that Patrick Mahomes can return to form. I'm like, well, look at that earth-shattering news. Let me dive right in on that conversation. Jeez.
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8: Still the big concerns heading from Duluth down into Norcross. Accidents been there almost 2 hours south on I-85 south of Jimmy Carter Boulevard. Three right lanes are blocked. Several left lanes are getting through, but it's at a standstill all the way back to 316 Buford Highway. You can opt out. Try that instead. Southbound 29, Highway 29 at Rockbridge. Injury collision, and we're seeing delays now on eastbound I-20 as you move over towards Six Flags. Nothing unusual there, just a lot of delays. I'm Laura Houston with Odyssey Atlanta Traffic.
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0: 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Braves won the finale with their series with the Rays. 3-1, Martin Perez had a great outing. Now the Braves take on the Phillies at home tonight, 7:15 with Chris Sale. As the Falcons get ready for Pittsburgh, Tua is dealing with an injury. We will get to that in a minute because we did have football last night. 49ers beat the Rams down under last night, 27-7. They put up 379 yards of offense, and Brock Purdy threw for 205 yards with three touchdowns. But let's talk about it. Let's talk about Tua. According to the injury report, Tua is dealing with an oblique injury. He is day-to-day, and you've probably seen the video by now from Reggie Chapman where Tua sits down, kind of grabs for his back, gets back up, wasn't seen throwing after that. Cooper Rush ended up taking the reps with the first team, and earlier we talked about you kind of wish if this was going to happen that it would have happened earlier so that Cooper Rush could have gotten a bit more time with the first team. So after practice, Cooper did talk about even how even just one day with the first team really helped.
1: Huge. It's huge. All those reps matter. It's a big advantage for me, especially if you have to go in there, at least you had some reps.
2: Did Cooper Rush start any games last year for the Ravens? I was trying to think about that earlier because obviously we've seen him here. He came in when Dak got injured. I know that he, played last year, and Lamar had injuries along the way. So I'm assuming he probably started at some point for the Ravens last year. I could be wrong on that, but I mean, he's a veteran guy. I don't know how much more we can take before we actually see meaningful football. And I don't know what Tua was going to be. I don't know what Michael Penix is going to be. So therefore, how could I tell you what Cooper Rush is going to be in this situation? But it just feels like how many more punches can we take before we get to game one and actually talk about something meaningful? It's been nothing but bad news out of that quarterback spot for the last 8 weeks. I mean, and beyond that, it's been hard to stomach.
3: Yeah, he played in four and started two last year.
2: There you go.
3: He was 25 of 39 in his two starts. So he wasn't asked to do a ton, right? I mean, it was just, and I don't know. Let's see. It looks like he started against the Texans. He was 14 of 20. And then against the Rams, he was 11 of 9. He actually played a couple of good defenses last year.
2: Yep.
3: And if he does indeed start Sunday, he'll be playing on paper what looks like a very good defense. I thought it was very interesting. I didn't really know this, but, you know, Patrick Graham's a DC now in Pittsburgh. He spent a couple of years. He's been in the league around 18 years, and he spent a couple of years as a DC in Vegas with the Raiders. And Tommy Rees talked about that he's went against him a few times, and he even talked about, he's like, I've gotten to know him. And so it sounds like there is it goes both ways, don't get me wrong, but there is some familiarity with Stefanski and Tommy Rees and Patrick Graham, but now it also goes back the other way, and they kind of know what they liked. He knows their tendencies maybe as well.
2: Yeah, it's interesting to hear you take that route because, and I talked to y'all about this earlier. Like, I was on the way, and I was like, what do we even know about this team?
0: Mm-hmm.
2: Like, what do we even know about this matchup at all? Like, on either side, and to me, I've kind of landed on two things that I tried to focus on as I was kind of preparing to, you know, for pregame and everything else on Sunday. We know that Aaron Rodgers played like what Aaron Rodgers is a quarterback, essentially, right? I mean, I don't know what he is inside of this offense, but we know what Aaron Rodgers likes to do. And so I wanted to dial in on that a little bit. And we also know the tendencies, we believe, of Jeff Ulbrich that will be facing off with Aaron Rodgers. So I kind of dove into it, and I got a lot of these things from Warren Sharp. Quickest time snap to throw in the NFL last year was Aaron Rodgers. We talk about Tua with the quick throws, the check downs, the quick reads. Aaron Rodgers, 2.52 seconds. Quickest time from snap to throw in the NFL. And we talked about earlier, Jeff Ulbrich had the second highest blitz rate in the NFL last year. So when you look at the blitzes and the ability to throw downfield, Aaron Rodgers was one of the least effective quarterbacks throwing downfield, and he didn't do it very often last year. I just wonder how much you're going to blitz Aaron Rodgers if you're Jeff Ulbrich, because you have so many new pieces, not only in terms of last year, but just in terms of the last week of guys you have added since the cutdown day in the NFL. It's going to be interesting to see how this kind of plays out and when he decides to try to pressure Aaron Rodgers.
3: Am I misremembering that their offensive line wasn't very good last year in pass protection? And based on some of those numbers, with how quickly Rodgers gets the ball out? I think the thing that Ulbrich's going to have to most likely

0: in my mind, continue to live in that blitz happy kind of mindset without James Pierce and Jaylen Walker on the field, at least until we figure out where Za'Darius Smith is and how he's feeling. I know that Ulbrich talked yesterday candidly about how excited he was for Samson Ebukam and like what he thought he could be in this defense and how, you know, the veteran that he is. So it is interesting in that part. I think we know what McCarthy wants to do and what him and Aaron Rodgers have done. I just don't know if Aaron Rodgers can still do all of the things. Because remember, when McCarthy had Aaron, I think Aaron Rodgers can still move good enough to create issues as far as a broken down play. And he's still got strong enough arm. But Rodgers was a different player when McCarthy had him. And then he had how many years of Dak? So this is a different type of, you know, kind of quarterback for McCarthy than he's had in the past.
1: Well, and Jeff Ulbrich, like you mentioned, did speak yesterday, and he talked about how the defense will create pressure this season.
2: To me, the season will dictate that, you know. So, obviously, like we demonstrated the ability last year to generate rush when we felt we needed to create it from a schematic standpoint, and we pressured well. You know, and then I felt as though, especially with some of our younger guys, as they developed as rushers, we started to back off the rushing, and the numbers would support that. And when those guys really learned, because it's not just pass rush, it's rushing as a collective group, and it's four rushing as one, and that takes time, and that takes, you know, time on task and time on task together. So, I think the season, as it always does, will dictate that. You know, I would prefer not the pressure, but if we have to pressure, then we'll do what we have to do.
3: Yeah, what I hear is him saying, how much does Za'Darius Smith have left in the tank? You know, how quickly can we get to the return of James Pierce? How good is Jared Ivey? Can Kendall Daniels blitz? I mean, I know he says he doesn't want to blitz. I think that he wholeheartedly believes in creating chaos in the quarterback's face, and I think that's evidenced by what we saw last year. He knows it has to happen.
0: Am I wrong that I think most fans see a blitz as, like, throwing the deep ball, like the equivalent to taking a shot offensively? Like, hey, they took a shot, didn't connect. Because and he says, according to when he says, I, you know, you'd rather not blitz, you'd rather get pressure. Yeah, every DC would love to just sit there and rush four and get home and have, you know, basically a wall back there. So, and Aaron Rodgers is not a guy you want to blitz, because if he recognizes it pre-snap, you know, he can make you pay. He's a smart quarterback.
3: Yeah, I've got a couple of those stats as well. How about this one? When he was blitzed last year, Aaron Rodgers averaged 5.1 air yards on his throw, lowest in the NFL.
0: So he was dumping it off.
3: 5.1 air yards. Yeah, yeah, he was dumping off quickly. And I'm with you. Like, you look at Aaron Rodgers, he can move. But I also think Aaron Rodgers at this point in his career is disinterested in actually being hit. Like, I think he's like, oh, yeah, oh, you know, I'll just throw it away. And he was smart with the football last year. He really was. When you go back and look at the way he played quarterback, I think 3-to-1 ratio on touchdown interceptions, he was very smart with what he did with the football.
0: 24-7.
3: Yeah, I like the way he operated last year. I'll be curious to see how he does with McCarthy. And again, it's when you look at the way Jeff Ulbrich does it. I mean, how about this one? Highest in the NFL last year, Aaron Rodgers, 31.7% of his passes at or behind the line of scrimmage. Highest in the NFL, at or behind the line of scrimmage.
0: I guarantee you, everybody would have said we had the quarterback.
3: I completely agree. I was thrown off balance when I read that, because I think you're right. I think most people would have guessed too on that one.
1: Do you believe this game is winnable this weekend?
3: Oh, absolutely. It's the NFL.
1: Yeah.
3: I mean, we've seen chaos unfold down at Mercedes-Benz Stadium against us multiple times in the realm of thinking. I mean, Will Levis made it rain when we saw his career debut. It just, you can always go out there and get it, especially week one. There's so many secrets on both sides of this. Go out there and throw out, you know, whatever you've got going on.
0: Josh Dobbs. I mean, that guy came in on like a Thursday to Minnesota, and they came in and beat us somehow. Now, I would definitely tell you that this Pittsburgh defense is a better defense than what we put on the field.
3: No question.
0: That year, but you never know. You just never know. Well, I mean, how much do we really know about Patrick Graham other than what we think we know? And, you know, Mike McCarthy is is he was out there for a reason. I personally like Mike McCarthy. I think he's very much

0: it's a lot like the Mike Tomlin, what Mike Tomlin's been, especially if you look at the numbers, they're extremely similar in wins, Super Bowls, playoff wins, everything.
1: Kevin Stefanski will speak to the media yesterday. It's wild to think about. It was just Monday. Like, it's Friday. Okay. On Labor Day, Monday, he was just telling us who the starting quarterback was going to be.
2: Yeah. Can you tell us again?
1: Right.
2: So coach.
1: That's my question. At 1 o'clock today, what kind of information are you expecting to hear from Kevin Stefanski? Or does this kind of go in line with, we don't need to name anyone right now?
0: Oh, he's going, I don't know. Might disagree with me here. I think he's going to say, look, Tua's our starter going into this week. If that changes, then obviously we'll turn to Cooper. But he doesn't have to say anything. And I don't remember his answer a couple weeks ago. Hey, when are you going to name a starter? When they tell me I have to. Now you have that. And if that's what he wants to do, you know, he's going to speak, though, after practice. So he'll have a lot. He'll have some type of mindset of what is going to happen more than. But then again, yeah, it might still be up in the air.
2: No, well, I think it probably is up in the air, but I guarantee you that this is how it's going to roll. Tua's been diligent getting in the training room. You know, he had a situation pop up with his oblique, but he's worked hard with the trainers. But we feel confident in Cooper Rush if we have to go that way. You know, and so, you know, hey, we're just take each play. It lives its own life. We move on.
1: 1 o'clock today. We'll see what Kevin Stefanski says about this.

0: we feel confident in Cooper Rush if we have to go that way. You know, and so, you know, hey, we're just, it's just take each play. It lives its own life. We move on.
1: 1 o'clock today. We'll see what Kevin Stefanski says about this entire situation. And hey, coming up this weekend, join 92.9 The Game and Bud Light for a Falcons Steelers watch party this Sunday at 1 o'clock at Paradise Grill on Sandy Plains Road in Marietta. Watch the Falcons open the regular season against the Steelers with me, Allie Mack, Freddie Falcon, and the cheer team compete in Bud Light's football toss to win an all-inclusive trip for two to Vegas to compete for Super Bowl tickets, win Falcons tickets or an autographed Falcons item, and of course, there's great specials on Bud Light as well. Must be 21 or over, and please drink responsibly. 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
4: Still the big concerns heading from Duluth down into Norcross. Accident's been there almost 2 hours, southbound I-85 south of Jimmy Carter Boulevard. Three right lanes are blocked. Several left lanes are getting through, but it's at a standstill all the way back to 316 Buford Highway. You can opt out. Try that instead. Southbound 29, Highway 29 at Rockbridge. Injury collision, and we're seeing delays now on eastbound I-20 as you move over towards Six Flags. Nothing unusual there, just a lot of delays. I'm Laura Houston with Odyssey Atlanta Traffic.
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0: sizing up the situation at this point, Dave?
1: Well, probably like everybody else is, you know, just kind of shrugging your shoulders and say, okay, what next can happen with the quarterback situation? Very difficult for coaching staff, you know, and obviously we had a training camp supposed battle in the off season that you thought would take shape that really never did. And now you've got this situation to deal with. So, you know, fortunately you had two guys in Cooper Rush and Jack Strand that did some good stuff in the preseason that you feel like you could lean into in an emergency situation. And frankly, this could be what that is. And with that, you know, the weight doubles down on guys like Bijan Robinson and Drake London and these guys that are around whoever's going to play quarterback. You know, certainly you can put a plan together for Cooper. Cooper's played, you know, he started 16 games in this league, and so it's not like he hasn't been in this situation before, but it's certainly not an ideal situation, no question.
2: Yeah, but to that point, Arch, I mean, in your mind, I know you haven't been in those rooms, but do you think the game plan really is would change that much between Rush and Tua, or am I kind of, because to me, I just don't feel like it would, but maybe I'm wrong on that. You would obviously know more than me.
1: Well, the game plan they'll lean into, and you heard Kevin Stefanski, you probably heard the presser for Tommy Rees yesterday, and he talked about leaning into what guys do best, you know, and there's certain things that Tua brings to the table that maybe Cooper's not as comfortable with. And all those things, only Tommy knows that, and probably the coaching staff, Alex Van Pelt, the quarterback coach, as to what those situations are, whether it's the waggle plays or the boot plays. And I don't think that we saw anything in training camp that would lead you to believe that Cooper doesn't feel comfortable with probably similar stuff that Tua runs. Now, would you ask him, remember, you know, Tua's been absorbing this offense since he got here in, you know, back in OTAs. Cooper Rush showed up at the beginning of training camp. So his ability to do things at the line of scrimmage might be, you know, significantly limited as to what we saw Tua do. We saw Tua in the game against Miami where, you know, he motioned Kyle inside or motioned him outside, saw how Miami reacted to it, changed the play, brought Kyle back inside, and then an old screenplay, and Kyle went down the sideline for about 35 or 40 yards. Not saying that Cooper can't do that, but I don't know that if he has enough reps in his under his belt to be able to check into some of that kind of stuff. So that might be some of the limitations you have should Cooper have to play in the game.
3: Arch, let's dive a little bit deeper. I mean, we don't know who the quarterback's going to be at this point, but in your mind, what do you think is the way the Falcons need to attack this really, really talented Pittsburgh defense?
1: Well, Mike, whenever you have a team that rushes the passer, conventional wisdom from me and the things that I've learned is you've got to make them defend the run. I think you would do that anyway. I think that it's a big front. So again, traditional wisdom is that you want to make them run. I think that, you know, we're so excited about some of the new additions in the run game that Tommy and Kevin and Bill Callahan are bringing to the table with the gap scheme stuff. I'm of the opinion, I think I heard you say this too, is that, you know, you want to make them run, so that's wide zone, you know, and you want to make them get on their horse and try to get, you know, get cut off. But it's not like that this is a veteran, you know, to a certain extent, this is a veteran defense. The two linebackers are really good in the middle. Patrick Queen has seen pretty much all you're going to throw at him as a seven-year guy. I thought Peyton Wilson is a guy that's unsung. Only in his third year at NC State, but he had over 125 tackles last year. And we know the two edge guys, it's not like you're throwing anything at them that they haven't seen before either. But I would say that you want to try to run them. You're obviously going to try to keep them off balance. I would throw the ball on first down some too. So you say, hey, I'm going to run the football. But I think that, you know, if you want to keep T.J. Watt and Alex Highsmith and whoever else gets in there to rush the passer, for me, he'll pin his ears back. You want to stay out of third down, you know, obvious third down and long situations where you're trying to throw the ball. So you remember the

0: the first play out of the box against Indianapolis was the hard play action. You threw the deep comeback to the wide side of the field. Those are some things Tommy will have to be really on his P's and Q's when it comes to, you know, mixing things up from series to series, maybe even from, you know, three sets of downs to three sets of downs as you move, if you move the chains. This is going to be a tough game anyway for both teams from an adjustment standpoint, because you don't really know what either team's going to do. Two new coaching staffs. Atlanta's is on the offensive side of the football, so Pittsburgh will know a little bit more about Atlanta defensively than Atlanta might know about Pittsburgh defensively. So it's going to be a major adjustment game, not just into the second half. You're going to need to make those adjustments from series to series.
1: We are joined by Dave Archer on the morning shift. I'm going to ask you to put yourself in Cooper Rush's shoes at this point. You signed here to be the backup. Suddenly on Thursday in week one, you're taking first team reps. Is this more exciting or terrifying? Where is his mindset at this point?
0: Yeah, I don't think you're terrified. I mean, you get in this game, Allie, you want to play, you know, and you get into want to play. He probably obviously didn't think that with Michael Penix and Tua Tagovailoa competing to be the starter, that he was just kind of battling to be that guy, that be the emergency guy. But he's been in this situation before, so it's not foreign territory for him, as we talked about before. I don't think you're terrified. There's nervous energy, no question about it. And, you know, Mike will tell you that you have nervous energy anyway. Jake Matthews is going to have nervous energy going into this game. I think Aaron Rodgers will have nervous energy. He's going into his 22nd season, because you want to get out. You want to do the things right for your teammates. You want to be able to be perfect if you can. I remember Troy Aikman saying his goal in every game, in every practice, was to be perfect. Well, that was his goal. You're never going to be perfect, because the other side's getting paid to play too. They've got plans to try to disrupt what you're trying to do. So his mindset will be very important, Allie, though, and you make a good point, is that he doesn't get down on himself or allow himself to fall into some kind of funk because some things don't go right for him. But we got a little bit of that in the Denver game, threw a couple of picks, and I think he struggled a little bit. I didn't think he knew the offense extremely well. He's much more dialed in now than he was for the Denver game. So I think he'll be in a better place mentally as well from a confidence standpoint.
2: Arch, when you look at the receivers that the Steelers are going to line up, they got Metcalf, big guy. They've got Pittman, also 6'4", and then Jeremy Bernard, who's over 6 foot as well. I mean, how do you kind of neutralize the big receivers like this? Is there a certain way that maybe you think they should play them, or?
0: Well, I think that there's, you know, I asked that question to Kevin Stefanski, his presser on Wednesday. I said, this is a big receiver core. I didn't really, Bernard's 6'1", he's kind of an average side receiver nowadays, but Ben Skoranek is 6'3", 225, Pittman 6'4", 225, and Metcalf, as you mentioned, 6'4", 235. So big guys on the outside. I don't know how quick twitch they are. Now, we know that Metcalf can run, so he'd be the one guy that's obviously big and strong and tough. I don't think that Atlanta's going to travel corners. So AJ's a good-sized corner at 6'1", 6'2", so he could match with somebody, but that's not really what Jeff Ulbrich does. He kind of keeps guys at home. You got a bigger corner in C.J. Henderson that can get out, that's rotating in to play as well. So you've got some guys defensively that could match up with them. This is more about Aaron Rodgers, I think, than the receivers. Aaron Rodgers has kind of transitioned to a guy that plays the game horizontally. Now, he'll still try to stretch you down the field and take shots. He's still got a big arm, and you can see it on tape. But he's a guy that wants to get the ball out of his hands. He doesn't have the ability to move around as well as he used to. And I think that was part of an unsung piece of his game early on. But he's got a big arm, and the ball comes out quickly. And so now how do you take that away? You got to come up and hug up, and you got to

0: and some of those guys is what they'll do with DK Metcalf. So you can see that it's really going to be an adjustment deal and a feeling out period for the first quarter, certainly, and maybe into the first half. And hopefully you can do some things to keep them off the field some as well. But I would be I'm not as concerned about the wide receiver core as I am about the two running backs. Because the way the ball comes out and the way the two guys played last year, Rico Dowdle and Jaylen Warren both ran for about 1,000 yards last year, and they're going to want to come off the ball and test Atlanta's ability to stop the run. We weren't very good against the run a year ago, and I know we're bigger, but they're going to get tested in it, and it'll be interesting to see if Atlanta can hold up there and then push McCarthy into some uncomfortable situations and make these receivers make some plays.
1: Well, Dave, we appreciate the time. Hopefully there are no more headlines coming out of Flowery Branch before you guys get the touchdown in Pittsburgh this weekend.
0: Yeah, that would be nice. It'd be nice to get some good news out of there. That'd be for sure.
1: Absolutely. Safe travels, Dave. Thanks for the time.
0: Thanks, guys. Appreciate it.
1: That is Dave Archer, former Falcons quarterback and analyst for the Atlanta Falcons Radio Network. You'll hear him on the call on Sunday with West Durham once Mike and Bo wrap up their pregame responsibilities. Pregame does kick off at 11 a.m. right here on 92.9 The Game. 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Just step in and go. And the morning mailbag is on deck. You get to weigh in. There is a lot to talk about this morning, so call in 404-726-0929. How are you feeling about Cooper Rush potentially starting on Sunday? What was your hobby when you were a kid? Mike's son, Ridge, just discovered Hobby Town, and it's a thing. 404-726-0929. 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
2: Starting to get a reprieve for those moving down through Norcross, south on I-85 at Jimmy Carter Boulevard. South of there, that accident finally off to the shoulder. Still have the one on south on I-85 at Beaver Ruin Road. That's off to the side as well, but it's backed up to 316. Injury wreck reported along south on I-85 at Claremont Road. That's blocking the center lane. I'm Lori Houston with Odyssey Atlanta Traffic.
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0: one Sunday, I go, I think that gives them the season series. And so when they played Monday, my mindset was, you've done what you came here to do. Clinch the season series and get a split. To me, this weekend, you go Mortal Kombat. Finish them. Like, finish them. Finish them out. Take them out. What are you giggling about over there?
1: I love that reference.
2: We want a Phillies fatality.
1: Yeah, fatality. I love that reference. I think it just makes...
0: Flawless victory.
1: It makes me feel a little bit easier going into this series. Blood pressure won't be as high.
0: What, why, was that corny there? Was that corny? You got Mortal Kombat
2: on him. You weren't, but it was boring. We were getting there.
0: Finish them.
2: We entered the
0: flawless
2: room.
0: Victory.
2: We entered the same zip code as corniness. But, yeah.
0: But no, I mean, I'm serious, though. Like, you finish them now. Like, you have set them up to be where you can go ahead and put the death knell in their NL East hopes. Because that, because at this point, all they're playing for is a, as far as playoff go, is a first, a home field advantage in that first three game set. That's what they're playing for right now.
2: Yeah. Here's, I think you're right. Yeah. I think you're right to an extent. And, but I think this is the reason I look at that and I struggle. I think this series, because of who Philly is pitching and who the Braves are pitching, I almost look at this series as more of like the Braves against themselves than I do the Braves against Philly. Like, they should have the opportunity to create runs offensively. They should be able to do that. If they are even close to being a serious contender to win a World Series over the next 3 days, you should be able to go out and put up at least 3 or 4 runs a game. Like, you should be able to do that. Now, recent history has shown us they will not, but if you are serious as a contender. So when I look at the series, you're right, like last week and, you know, going there, taking a split, like that was a big deal. And I look at this one, I go, simply put, like they need to challenge themselves more than they need to challenge Philly over the next 3 days, in my opinion.
1: Well, you do have the postseason lineup this weekend. It's Sale, Mally, and then Holmes.
2: That's
1: in
2: what I'm saying.
1: Based on what
2: they are throwing and what we are throwing, you should be challenging yourself more than it's like, oh, it's us against Philly. It's the Braves against the Braves in this series for me.
0: I don't know about the Braves against the Braves. But I think you can just finish them off. Go ahead and close this series. Now you move on. You know you're in the playoffs. You're going to be in the NL East. That's the goal. Take 2 of 3. Because I think if you take 2 of 3, it's over. I really do.
1: First pitch is at 7.
0: You know what I'm going to start doing is when I'm making a point and Mike wants to be a 12-year-old with his little mind thing and he starts giggling, I'm just going to stop talking and let him talk.
1: I don't even know what got him that time. I have no clue.
0: Because I said finish him off and he ate. And like that's not a real phrase. Like that's not a real phrase. And like that's not a sports. I mean, you can make everything a pause when it comes to sports, especially football. You know, you're gonna like Mark Rick said.
3: Just get to the mailbag. We're not gonna
0: spread them out and pound them up the middle. That's what Mark Rick's famous for.
1: Unfortunately, Bo has to continue because Dylan's not there to hit the More You Know music.
2: Oh my gosh!
1: So,
2: dude.
1: Unless Dylan can hit it right now. The More You Know.
2: Hit it.
1: Please.
2: Hit it. There you go.
0: Hey, go tell Steak I would hate for my show to get in the way of him planning his. I mean, come on, Steak.
2: All right, couple real quick. And not even... I found it interesting. Bo said earlier he wants to get back into model cars. He's like, need to hit Hobbytown. Check out some glue, some paint, some things like that. Loved Hobbytown. Also, T.I.L., known Dylan for 4 years now. He has no memory of 9/11.
1: Yeah.
2: None. And this is the third, what are you, 31 now? 30?
4: Well, don't put that extra year on me, Ricky Bobby.
2: I'm sorry.
4: 30.
2: Man. 30 years old, he has no memory. Isn't that crazy?
1: So you were 5?
2: That's crazy.
1: Or 6?
4: I was born March 96.
1: So you were 6.
4: So I was 6.
1: You were 6.
4: So yeah, I have
2: which
4: just,
2: is crazy.
4: Unfortunately, no.
0: No, he's 5.
2: He would have been 5. He would have been
4: 5. Because I was March, five. And that would have been September.
2: 5 and some change.
4: So 5 and some change.
2: That's crazy, man. That's crazy. That's all I got.
1: That's pretty crazy, yeah, that you don't have that memory. Because it's so vivid for the rest of us.
2: Man.
1: Yeah, so vivid. Cannot believe it's the 25th anniversary.
0: if I heard Mike correctly, and I hope I did, because I might have misheard him, and maybe he was talking about the actual classrooms, but did you say your

0: high school had TVs in the hallway.
1: Yeah.
0: That I've never that's unheard of
1: on
0: to
1: the
0: me.
1: Corners and like with the area we called the Commons, which was where everybody kind of exchanged and went. Yeah, TVs above the lockers on the corners.
2: I thought you meant in the classroom.
1: No, no,
2: in the corners. That's where we had them.
1: They had like a, it was like a little hanging like table thing, and those rear projection tube style TVs just set on them.
0: I heard that and I wrote it down, and then I said I think I actually put another one down for Mike because I was like, that's wrong.
1: I'll never forget. I remember the exact TV on the exact corner that I was looking at when we were all passing through the hallway.
0: Yeah. Also, that Ridge thinks Hobbytown is the greatest store ever.
1: It might as well be Disney World.
0: Which I honestly love because that is a store that is meant to get your face out of a screen and into doing something creative. Allie's only been in New York City once, and it was, ironically enough, the Christmas that followed a couple months later from 9/11.
1: Yeah.
0: Which
1: that's crazy.
0: It was surprising to me because you've ran marathons, places, you've traveled. Like, so I was a little bit taken back by that. And yeah, I mean, Dylan's young. The newsflash. He makes me feel old when he talks about things that are like literally vivid memories. And he's like, yeah, don't remember that. I think I was potty trained by then.
2: Wait, should I start a GoFundMe for me to run the New York City Marathon?
0: Yes.
2: Is that a dire situation?
1: According to you, no, but I mean,
0: also, is your deal with that? GoFundMe is used for so much dumb stuff.
1: I'd drop you $40 in there. You know what I mean? That's what I'm saying.
2: I need $5,000,
1: it's not a
2: man.
1: Dire situation.
0: I'll give you. Well, you'll get $50 total from this. I'll give you $10.
1: If you don't do well and you need like an ambulance ride afterwards, I guess according to you, you would be able to start a GoFundMe to get the ambulance paid.
2: Well,
1: for
2: that's a medical situation.
1: Yeah, it's a dire situation. Yeah,
2: that's a medical situation.
1: Yeah, even though you chose to do it,
2: I'll start that GoFundMe.
1: Okay.
2: All right, so I have a suggestion for Mike.
1: All right.
2: I think you should buy stock in Hobbytown.
1: Yes,
2: because
1: dude.
2: Because clearly you're going to be spending a lot of money there.
1: I'm going to say they want a franchise. Like, my son's like, Daddy, can you take a picture of this to send to Santa? Daddy, can you take a picture of that to send to Santa? I'm like, yeah, dude. I had like 40 pictures by the time we walked out of stuff to
2: you
1: send to Santa.
2: Would get to be like Mufasa and say like, everywhere the light touches, yeah. Is yours, Ridge.
1: We wouldn't be able to make any money.
0: You can get those printed, those pictures. You should get them printed and then let them write a hand letter to Santa and include the pictures in the envelope.
1: Yeah. Yeah, we did that. We've done similar situation and stuff like that. Santa always hooks it up.
2: I also had that Bo would like the headlines to stop so he can just talk football, give the guy a break.
0: I mean,
1: he was a little bit down this morning when we started the show, man. He was like, there's Dylan, he's back there and drives a Kia.
0: We're literally entering like our pets' heads are falling off territory with the, I mean, you know, our quarterback threw a warm-up pass yesterday. Our starting quarterback threw a warm-up pass yesterday and pulled an oblique. And I'm not knocking Tua because I do genuinely like the human being. But, like, I'm just like, at what point do we...
1: Comes laughable.
0: Yeah. And, I mean, Kevin Stefanski, think about him. Everywhere he goes, he gets... Got to have five quarterbacks, and none of them are the guy.
1: It's one of those things that normally I would say, you got to look yourself in the mirror, but I don't know that any of it's been his fault.
2: I feel like it's that scene in The Simpsons where Homer Simpson keeps stepping on a rake, and it hits him in the face, and he turns, and he hits another rake. He just keeps stepping on things.
0: Now, that is an analogy.
1: There you go. 404-726-0929. Dylan, the morning mailbag, sir. Give us a call, man. Maybe you're, glass half full kind of people like us. I'm going to talk about the good side of it. I do think there's a lot to be decided over the next 48 hours, so we'll see how that all goes. Let's go ahead and head out to the phone lines. Dylan, let's talk to Gary. Gary's in Atlanta. Gary, good morning.
3: Good morning. Thank you guys for having me.
1: Yes, sir.
3: Couple things. One for the Braves. I'm glad they won that last game because they did not need to go into the series with Philly with a loss.
1: Yeah.
3: And I was never, ever a fan of one, them drafting Penix that high. You don't draft a guy with an injury history, eighth overall. And Tua, unfortunately, since Alabama, he's been soft as Charmin. You guys do a great job. Thank you much.
1: Appreciate it, Gary. Thank you so much for calling. Gary, live from the turning lane right there. I don't know where he's turning into, but he's turning somewhere.
0: Do you use your blinker in the turn lane?
1: Yeah.
0: I don't.
1: I do.
0: Like, if I'm sitting at a red light and I'm clearly in the turn lane, I think everybody knows I'm turning.
1: Undoubtedly, if I'm on the phone with my wife, she's like, can you please turn your blinker off for a minute? It's very loud. I'm like,
4: it's one of those things where, like, it's fine if you do, fine if you don't.
1: Yeah.
0: Sorry, I'm obeying the law. Is that what you tell her?
1: Yeah, basically. That's what I would tell you right now, too.
4: I don't know if Mike... I'm going to call a little cap on that, Mike. I'm not sure if you would say that to Lindsay. You've expressed multiple times that you're, that you're afraid of her, so I'm not sure if you're saying that.
0: You think he'd glaze her?
1: Pause. Don't do that. I meant actual pause. They're not going that route. Let's talk to Brad. Brad's in Villa Rica. Brad, what's going on?
5: Mike Smuffy,
1: that's the way I like to end my week.
5: That's right. Look, on my morning mailbag on the whiteout for Georgia.
1: Yeah.
5: Oh man, come on, keep it old school. I love the reds and the silver britches, but we'll see how it turns out. And then my thoughts on Jack Strand, he better be studying that playbook because there's a good chance we might see Frost on the field, baby. Anyways, y'all have a good weekend and let's get a W.
1: Yeah, appreciate the phone call, Brad, and keeping the vibes high. I told you, there is a small percentage, I'm going to call it 25% of Georgia fans that I feel like don't really love changing up to uniforms. But
2: I see opportunity.
1: Yeah. I think most do. Like I said, 25%. That's where I'm going to put it at. But there you go. That's the morning mailbag.
2: I do want to shout out Perry Positive did comment, my last name is Cooper, so in Cooper we trust. Okay.
1: Okay.
2: And
1: all
2: then
1: right.
2: Also, Marlene said her dad caught a ball at Dodger Stadium. I was with him. I still have it.
1: There you go.
2: So, her
1: she
2: dad
1: was
2: should have
1: with
2: gotten
1: him, though.
2: Free tickets. Her dad should have gotten free tickets for the next game. He gave it to a kid.
0: No way. No.
2: And then Mr. CDX is concerned about Squid not wearing Falcons gear today.
0: I got Falcons shorts on here.
2: Okay. Oh, no.
4: Oh, no.
1: Oh, God.
4: Okay, he didn't show too much thigh. We're good.
2: All right,
4: Spumoni. How many times do I have to say Spumoni?
2: This hour has been brought to you by Mark Spain Real Estate. 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That's going to do it for us. For Mike, Bo, Dylan, and myself, Allie Mack, thanks for being here today. The Steakhouse is coming up next on Sports Radio 92.9 The Game. And don't forget to...
0: never forget 9/11. Honor our fallen ones and our heroes from that day.
6: It's Friday! Hey, man, join us at Twin Peaks in Buckhead. Mike and I will be there starting at 2. We'll broadcast until 6, and we've got you covered. 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You want the latest on the Falcons? We've got you. The Dogs? We've got you. Georgia Tech, Tennessee? We've got you. Tune in starting at 2.
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0: room TV news. So a couple of students would go in and be on the closed circuit television. You'd give the news of the day to the entire school. And we're sitting there watching it happen. I was in seventh grade. Obviously, nobody knew what was going on. This is pre-cell phones, pre-social media, 2001.
1: So what do you remember as a kid?
0: I remember
1: being
0: absolutely
1: terrified.
0: I remember a lot of teachers were wheeling in TVs, putting it on TVs. I mean, we were just sitting there watching it unfold.
1: Right.
0: Kids were getting taken out of school because their parents were coming in to take them out and bring them back home. And just the uncertainty. I mean, I'm sure you remember.
1: Yeah, I was on the air. I can tell you about that.
0: Hey, was Atlanta next? Was another city next? Like, those were the things that were going around school. But, you know, 25th anniversary.
1: What's interesting is that they roll the TVs in.
0: Yeah.
1: Now, these are, I don't know if they would have done that at elementary school. Like, they don't know what's coming next or how to deliver the news to, what are you, a 12-year-old kids? You know, like, you know, we're just going to run with this thing, and then we'll try to process it with them, right?
0: Sixth to eighth grade, whole middle school.
1: Yeah.
0: Wow. I mean, I vividly remember it like it was yesterday. And it's interesting now having three kids, you know, eight, six, and three, they're learning about it in school.
1: They're
0: learning about it the right way as well, which I think is important to note. And having those conversations, like with my daughter, who gets scared about really anything, and you're like, yes, this is what happened on September 11th. Islamic terrorists blew up the World Trade Centers. They took planes into it. They killed innocent Americans. This is what we do to remember that day 25 years ago. And
1: it's heavy, for sure. It's really hard for kids to be able to process everything that went into that happening, what led him. There's so many incredible documentaries.
0: I've seen them all.
1: You have. So I want to ask you later about which ones. Listen, the story, I forget that folks, they don't listen to us every day. So I'll mention that, and then we'll get into obviously the sports part of it. But we were on the air, 8:45. Leo Mazzoni was in doing a segment with myself and Sandra. I believe Mike Bell was over at 790 The Zone. And they're like, dude, something just happened. Something hit the World Trade Center. Mitch Evans comes in and does Mitch Evans does the update. And then
0: where was y'all's 790 studio?
1: So we were right in the heart of Buckhead. Right now, South City Kitchen is there. It's that Blue Cross Blue Shield building.
0: Yep.
1: And we're on the top floor. And by this time, the second tower, now we're getting closer to 9 a.m., it gets hit. Everybody kind of figured out. Very vivid memory of Katie Couric and Matt Lauer dominating. I mean, that was the coverage. And starting to realize America was under attack. We're on the radio. We stay on the radio. We have a full office of folks that, you know, I'm responsible for. So probably 50 or 60 of us. And what's interesting, everybody came to my house. I lived in Brookhaven.
0: Wow.
1: So nobody wanted to be alone. We were super tight at that radio station. Hung out together, all in our 30s or so. And Mike Bell lived, Mike Bell lived in the cul-de-sac four houses down from me in a residential neighborhood.
0: Wow.
1: And he was going out with a girl, I think at the time, that was worked at the station also. So I remember her. She was over our house. And we had basically, the entire station was like, if you want somewhere to go, we're all going here to watch together. And we spent the whole day at my house, and Mike Bell walked down, and we're just trying to, you know, decipher the information. In Atlanta, a little bit known to be possible target because of CNN.
0: Sure.
1: So that was the notion. And we were up high in a building as well.
0: I think my dad was stuck in Phoenix, Arizona. He was on the runway in Phoenix, Arizona. Their plane got, you know, didn't take off because the FAA ground stopped. And I want to say he was stuck in Phoenix for like 3 or 4 days.
1: So he didn't get in the car and just drive.
0: No, I believe, if I remember correctly, one of his clients or the client that he was with was Ford Motor Company, and they scrambled a jet when things were opened back up and got him back home. I think that's what happened.
1: Yeah, what I can tell you is that if you've never been, Bo, have you been to the 9/11 Museum or the Freedom Towers or any of those things in New York City?
2: No, I just took my first trip to New York, about a month ago.
1: Next trip you get, listen, there was so much controversy on how to properly honor that space.
0: Yeah.
1: And I can just tell you that you want to talk about American architecture at the greatest level, those fountains that they built where the two towers stood, the 9/11 museum itself, ladder six, I believe it is, and walking through there. It is a spectacular spot, and a solemn spot and a quiet place.
0: Yeah.
1: If you want to, you've been there before. So, you know, all first responders in Atlanta and any other city, we all, you know, think about it more today. So many of them are in New York right now, honoring the firefighters, so many who immediately lost their lives. And there's so

0: many stories of people running in the building, mm-hmm. knowing what was ahead, and just incredible acts of heroism.
1: Yeah, the Gaudet brothers documentary, which I'm sure a lot of people have seen. It's on YouTube, but these are two French documentary filmmakers that were literally following an FDNY station, and they were doing a documentary on what it's like to be a newbie in the fire department. And that's the clip of when you see those guys checking the gas line. Then they look up over Manhattan and you see the first plane go into the tower. Those guys were with the fire department crews. And then you watch this documentary. They jump in their fire truck and go straight towards the World Trade Center. And it's
0: and you follow those
1: it is harrowing to watch that 2-hour documentary.
0: And how about watching them in the lobby of the second tower as they're trying to scramble?
1: Yeah.
0: And then the second one hits and everything else. Anyways, listen, we got a lot to get to here.
1: Thank you to all the first responders, and we absolutely remember on this 25th anniversary.
0: Yeah, any opportunity you have to just even drive by your local firefighters or police officers and just, you know, I've said in the years past, go grab 5 pizzas, go by a firehouse today and feed them lunch and say thank you, or just drive by and whatever it takes. But we'll have plenty of the sports stuff because that's what we do. And one of the things about Sports Talk Radio is, I try to say this a lot, it's not the real world. It is a diversion. America loves their sports for a reason. It's the closest we get to being unified, I guess, with the FIFA World Cup, because we haven't been unified like we were after 9/11 in a long, long time, and less so now than ever. But it is the first weekend of the NFL. There's a lot of talk about here in Atlanta, to say the least. Let's do our 9 at 9.

0: for the 9 at 9. It's 9 things you need to know.
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2: I wasn't breaking new ground when I think I said over a decade ago the greatest reality show for men is the National Football League. You can follow it every single week. There's always great storylines. It's our form of ongoing storytelling. And boy, the Falcons giving us that. Yesterday afternoon, Tua Tagovailoa coming up lame. He started training camp. Think about it. It's the last day of training camp.
3: Yes.
2: Or last day of training. Last practice before the game.
3: Correct.
2: It started with us there hearing, no, Tua's not going today. And it ends with finding out he's probably not going in the game.
3: Fascinating video to come out of Falcons practice yesterday. 11 Alive's Reggie Chapman during the media availability, which is the first 20 minutes, accidentally, and he even admits it. Hey, I accidentally caught this coverage. Tua Tagovailoa doing like pat and go warm-ups, goes to his knees, falls on the ground. People thought it was back spasms at first because that's what his initial injury was at the beginning of training camp. But sources say Falcons Tua Tagovailoa dealing with an oblique strain. He has been listed as day-to-day, and he was a limited participant in yesterday's practice.
2: Yeah, no reason to feel good about him playing with oblique. I mean, you know, and you're hopefully not even going to risk. I'm not worried about him personally. I'm worried about our team, meaning you don't risk that the team's going to be vulnerable. Put him through every machination of getting out there. Here's Cooper Rush. They brought him to the podium after. Feels like the Falcons know he may be starting. Here's what he said.
4: Yeah, not sure what happened. But, you know, it's Thursday practice. Practice has to go on, and so you're up next. And it was a good day. It was good to get out there and get some real reps with that group, and we'll see what happens.
2: Cooper Rush taking all the number one reps. Here he is again talking about if he's ready to go in Pittsburgh.
4: Yeah, I feel like camp was good. Got caught up to speed pretty quickly. I think it's a testament to the staff, how well it's coached, that you can follow along and pick it up pretty quickly in terms of how it's organized, the systematic stuff of it, and so that's been really helpful, and I think kind of everyone being the first year together definitely helps it too.
2: Okay.
3: Our buddy Mike Johnson, he told us as he was leaving the studio, hey,
2: great point.
3: Nobody knows Cooper Rush better than Mike McCarthy, the Pittsburgh Steelers head coach, because they spent all of Cooper Rush's time in Dallas while Mike McCarthy was the head coach of the Cowboys.
2: That's like 6 years.
3: Yeah, 2020 to 2024.
2: Wow.
3: And Cooper Rush started his career in Dallas from 2017 to 2019.
2: Yeah, every vision you have of Cooper Rush, and you probably do if you follow the league, is him in a Dallas uniform. Mike McCarthy was his coach. If anybody knows what his limitations are and why he's a backup, Mike McCarthy's that guy. Point spread was at 3. It's up to 4.5. Vegas believes that Tua will not play. Vegas believes the Falcons now in big trouble. That number leaps, actually, 2 points to 5. We'll talk to Brandon Lang about it later on. Braves get the win they needed. Phillies coming to town. A afternoon affair over at Truist.
3: Yeah, Braves went 3-1 yesterday. They needed that in the biggest way. And guess what? The Phillies lost yesterday. So the Braves now back up to a 4-game lead in the NL East. Their magic number is 11. And what a series that we have going on at Truist Park this weekend. Phillies are in town for a 3-game set, getting started off in a big way tonight. Chris Sale against Aaron Nola, 7:15 first pitch.
2: All right, give me 30 seconds on how impressive the San Francisco 49ers were last night. What's the message sent? That's a super team of all time. That's the Rams. They got Puka. They got Stafford. They got Garrett. They got Aaron Donald. They got players everywhere. Not intimidated,
3: yeah,
2: Kyle Shanahan.
3: Dominant performance by the San Francisco 49ers. Huge credit to Kyle Shanahan. I thought he called a masterclass of a game plan. And if you look back, look, Kyle Shanahan not afraid of Sean McVay. He's kind of had his number over the past couple of seasons as they are division rivals. But here's the biggest thing. The 49ers defense specifically is healthy. The Rams offense did not look like that 24-hour trip help them out whatsoever. I like what Clay Matthews said after the game on Netflix. He goes, I don't want to hear one more thing about when the Rams traveled. They just got whooped by the 49ers.
2: What kind of fantasy night? Everybody wants Rams, right? On those numbers, those were nowhere last night, right?
5: No, I mean, you didn't have anybody that had Matt Stafford. Of course, you're not drafting Matt Stafford in fantasy unless you're smart, because he doesn't run.
2: No.
3: Right? Gotcha.
5: He put up all the numbers.
2: No, he's a backup quarterback in fantasy, right?
5: Mike Evans had a decent night. CMC's backup, Kalen Black, actually, you know, scored a few little points. He's going to be

0: useful this season, it appears.
1: Yep.
0: You know, but not a great fantasy output.
2: Puka did okay. He had five catches for 74 yards, no touchdowns. All right. Brock Purdy, 25 of 34, 205 yards and 3 touchdowns.
1: He's not starting any leagues. Is he, Bo? Brock Purdy, is he starting ever?
0: Yeah, if you waited till late in drafts to get a quarterback, he's right there in that last
1: tier of
0: quarterbacks that will run or at least have escapability, you know, 9th, 10th round, yeah.
1: That's why you take your quarterback late. You end up with a guy like Purdy who has a big-time performance. All right, we got to talk to Falcon fans. I mean,
2: yeah.
1: Is Michael Penix ready to put on the cape? Not all heroes wear capes. Well, does Michael Penix need to put one on?
2: Is he going to be active now? Is he going to be active now?
1: Great question. I don't think so. Nothing changes. Jack Strand, next man up. 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
0: Sunday, the Dallas Cowboys are on the road as they travel to MetLife Stadium to take on the Giants. 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
1: The NFL's historic party in Melbourne turned into an absolute nightmare for LA. 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
5: Still seeing those nasty delays as you move down towards Norcross. That south on I-85 Jimmy Carter Boulevard off to the shoulder. It was blocking several lanes for several hours. Right now, still seeing a backup there to 316 Buford Highway. That was a great alternate route, but it's also overloaded along Peachtree as well. Southbound I-85 Claremont Road, that's off to the shoulder. Northwest perimeter, southbound 75, 285, three left lanes are blocked. I'm Lori Houston with Odyssey Atlanta Traffic.

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3: 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Obviously, it'll be a day that you're absolutely saturated, as you should be, with all kinds of remembrances of what happened 25 years ago. And you'll be seeing the images throughout from New York City. I was just in New York City where there's incredible energy in the city. And somebody was just telling me, like, they were in Lower Manhattan two nights ago. All kinds of firefighters and police from all over America are down there. They want to be there for these ceremonies. And then there's the U.S. Open, another dichotomy of, like, I don't know that U.S. Open's ever been hotter than it is now. Like, the whole country is just talking about the U.S. Open. It's going on for weeks. I've talked about this before, Drew. As you get older, certain sporting events are like a stock that starts shooting up. You know, like the Kentucky Derby 15, 20 years ago, nobody had a derby party. Now all of America decides to put on a hat. That's hot. Obviously, Augusta gets more and more popular. The U.S. Open now, right? Especially with all the Americans in the mix.
4: And like the food and marketing activations as well. Everybody has to get the Honey Deuce, which is their drink.
3: Oh, my God.
4: Salt Hanks, you did a review from there, which is the viral prime rib sandwich in New York City. They've got a pop-up there. American Express, like all of the activations.
3: And not just that, the late-night match of Shelton and Alcaraz. Everybody's got a comment, the perfect storm. Five matches before, all went to the final set, all went to tiebreakers, essentially.
4: Like, it's an influencer event. Did you guys talk about the Sabalenka thing with the weed being smoked inside
3: last
4: the arena?
3: Week. Well, it wasn't being smoked in the arena, the park next to it. And
4: is that what it was? Because she said there was some, like, influencer group, and she stopped the match. She's like,
3: she says it smells too much like weed. I'm having a hard time serving. Yeah. Other people are like, you know what? Just go serve. Because there's a wind,
4: sure.
3: There's a park. Yeah,
4: sure.
3: You can't smoke in there. You'd be thrown out of there in about 2 seconds. Anyway, with all that going on, obviously the Atlanta Falcons opening their season is front and center for this city. You know, and we're the flagship, so we've been pumping this thing up for months and getting ready for it. But boy, does this have a lot of twists and turns in terms of the quarterback room specifically. The quarterback room. A room that has had six different starters, I believe it is, once Sunday happens in that six-year stretch. And in a room where Michael Penix says, I can't go, even though I'm cleared. A room where Tua Tagovailoa goes down yesterday. A room where Cooper Rush was completely unemployed. And he's starting, it looks like. And Jack Strand was coming out of Minnesota, Duluth.
4: Minnesota Moorhead.
3: Yeah. Joining us now, Jake Fromm. He's been a backup in the NFL. He's been a starter in the NFL. He's been in multiple quarterback rooms. He's also host of a fabulous podcast. Right?
4: Yeah, Punt and Pass, season 10 right now. Jake and I have been
5: That's
4: having a
5: right.
4: blast.
5: That's right.
4: Jake, thanks for joining us, man.
3: And Jake, great to have you. I was looking at the Notre Dame.
5: Hey, Drew, thank y'all for having me.
3: Yeah, a lot of footage this week from the Notre Dame game that Jake started.
4: That's right.
3: It was the anniversary.
4: Yeah.
3: What anniversary was that? Like the 10-year of you guys taking over that stadium or whatever it was. But let's get to the room. Let's get to the quarterback position, Jake. And thanks for joining us.
5: Absolutely, guys.
3: Michael Penix Jr., from on-air guys, fans, a lot of vitriol that a guy has been cleared by doctors and it was announced. And Michael Penix is saying after three ACLs, I came back once before and didn't feel right. I still don't feel right yet. Is that strange to you? Is it unfair to be critical of him? Give us best you can what might be going on in his head, given you haven't had three, four injuries like that. But what is your thoughts on that whole situation?
5: Yeah, I think I'm going to put on my upper-level Atlanta Falcons hat and basically say, hey, I want to give Michael Penix every opportunity to succeed, and I want him to be our franchise guy, and I want him to have a very long and successful career. So there's no reason, from their perspective, to rush him in to play week one. We need to wait and make sure he's feeling good, feeling healthy. We're trying

0: to look 5 years down the road here and not just look, hey, are we going to be 9-8 this year? Are we going to be 7-9? You know, whatever it is. And we want what's best for Michael Penix moving forward.
1: When he says, I don't feel, I played after an ACL and I was cleared and I did not feel like myself. And I don't want to go back on a field and not feel like myself. Then there's the notion of you're an NFL player, your team needs you, you know, you've been cleared, get under center, you're in harm's way in Pittsburgh. So talk about what you think he might be feeling, what that means for a quarterback and not be able to, you know, someone like you who's been in that position. Elaborate on that a little bit.
0: Yeah, this is tough for me because I've never had that type of injury. But I can imagine you're torn between, hey, man, I want to get out there for my teammates. But I also have to have some type of self-preservation. And if I push myself too early, another catastrophic injury, you know, could ensue. And then, man, I'm done. I'm toast pretty much after that. Now, we can get in the weeds of, hey, you know, the Atlanta Falcons, they knew that this was a possibility. They knew this guy was a little bit injury prone when they drafted him, but they took that risk anyway. So that's a completely different conversation. Yep. But, you know, in the NFL, everyone plays injured and banged up, and you're going to have some nicks and bruises. And even going into week one, not everyone feels great and healthy. And so you're constantly battling that as a player of, hey, how much, you know, can I play with, how much pain and how much suffering can I play with, you know, throughout the rest of the season. But, you know, when you kind of start getting into the knees and the ACLs and injuries that could take up 8, 9, 10 months to a year of your time to come back and repair from, that's a little bit of a different situation.
2: Jake, I'm fascinated to think about what's going on inside the quarterback's room for the Atlanta Falcons. They were kind of clowned on after the last preseason game for keeping four quarterbacks. Now they're pretty much down to two. But I want to kind of compare it to the quarterback room that you were in Detroit. Jared Goff, yourself, Hendon Hooker, Teddy Bridgewater. If guys were cleared to play, which Michael Penix has been cleared to play, and it was very evident that they needed you to get out there and play, yet the quarterback was saying, well, I'm not really ready. Like, what does that do for the dynamic of the quarterback room?
0: Man, it kind of turns it into a clown show, honestly. And I hate to really say that. You know, I think it's a nightmare scenario anytime any NFL roster has to put four quarterbacks on their active roster. That's a nightmare scenario already in and of itself.
1: Because you know, why? Right now, because that means you don't have a real number one because you're unsteady.
0: I mean, there's only 53 guys that could be on the active roster. Right. And you know, you're taking up, you know, like they started the season with only two running backs on active roster. And yes, they're going to elevate guys, but you're just taking away from positions that need that roster depth. To me, it's two, possibly three at the most, and that's it. There's really not a whole lot of room for four, just because you're just sacrificing somewhere else on your roster.
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2: Okay, so it seems like Jake Tua Tagovailoa day-to-day now, injured yesterday in practice with an oblique. Michael Penix, we don't even know if he's going to be active. I would assume not. So the Falcons are down to Cooper Rush and or Jack Strand. Are these guys ready to play? Are they ready to go to Pittsburgh and play from an execution perspective with the game plan?
0: Yeah, so my theory here is I think they really, really like Jack Strand. And I think they like him so much they almost don't want to throw him to the Wolves week one. They really feel good about developing this guy, keeping him around. And when he finally gets his opportunity, they want it to be a good one. And so I think they'll go out there, they'll throw Cooper Rush out there, some guy who's been in the NFL for a long time. He's been thrust into situations, and hopefully they can give that Cooper can give the Falcons an opportunity to at least be close and win the game. That's kind of my take on this, and I think they're just going to kind of figure it out as they go and take it week to week, and hopefully Penix is able to play sometime soon.
1: You've been in a situation before. Is it safe to say this will be a smaller playbook? Absolutely not turning the ball over is the number one job of Cooper Rush. And just look at Bijan and look at Robinson and just look at underneath passes and go, let's survive as long as we can in this game.
0: Yeah, I mean, when you have Bijan in the mix, I mean, that just kind of takes it to a

0: whole nother level from a perspective of a backup quarterback here getting thrust into this situation. Being the 3/4, it's, hey, do whatever you can to not lose this game. Stay in it for as long as you can. Don't turn the ball over. I mean, I think that's exactly right. You don't have to win the game, but definitely do not come in and lose the game for any reason, especially when you have Bijan back there. I mean, give him 30, 40 touches. Let him figure it out, and he's gonna keep it close.
1: If you don't have Bijan Robinson, I mean, think about a game like this. There's zero shot, right?
2: Yeah,
0: correct.
1: But you have you have a guy that can get a 5-yard swing pass and make it 73 yards, the way you know Todd Gurley used to do that stuff, and guys like you just like get him the ball and let him take off.
2: Yep.
1: So I guess that's part of what we'll see. Appreciate getting the perspective, Jake, from a quarterback, and there is no easy answer. I think.

0: first tomorrow at 11:45 leading into the Georgia game and post game. But it's such a treat being in Athens with him, Steak, because he is as A-list as it gets. It's incredible.
1: It is.
0: Every sorority girl that's in college now watched Jake when they were in middle school. So they see him and they're like, can I get a picture? I call myself Jake's personal photographer when we're in Athens.
1: Yeah, or maybe just his butler.
0: Jackie came up to the game last week and this girl takes a picture with Jake and she goes, hey, do you know who the guy is in the white shirt?
1: That's so funny.
0: Jackie says, yeah, that's my husband. Oh, did he play football?
1: She's been like, yeah, that's Kevin yeah, Butler's exactly. son. That's Kevin Butler's son. Hey, when we come back, why Aaron Rodgers has gone scorched earth. Sports Radio 92.9 The Game.
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4: Still seeing those nasty delays as you move down towards Norcross. That southbound I-85 Jimmy Carter Boulevard off to the shoulder. It was blocking several lanes for several hours. Right now, still seeing a backup there to 316 Buford Highway. That was a great alternate route, but it's also overloaded along Peachtree as well. Southbound I-85 Claremont Road, that's off to the shoulder. Northwest perimeter, southbound 75, 285. Three left lanes are blocked. I'm Lori Houston with Odyssey Atlanta Traffic.
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4: Happy to talk to Falcon fans, Steak Shapiro and Drew Butler. You literally can't make this stuff up.
5: I'm trying to compare it to an opening game in which I played in the NFL. My rookie year, Sunday Night Football, Steelers at Broncos, Peyton Manning's first ever game in Denver. That was the year after Tebow had beaten the Steelers in the playoffs. So that was a lot of hype going into that game. Steelers were supposed to be pretty good. Arizona, we played Monday Night Football against the Chargers. Arizona, we played Sunday Night Football against the Pats when Brady was suspended for Deflategate. I've never been a part of a game, even going back to college, in which you feel like you just don't even have a shot. You feel like you're like, I don't even know what we're going to do. We don't have an answer at quarterback. Yes, we got a generational talent at running back. Can we piece together some good stuff on defense? We're missing some of our key players on the defensive side of the ball. I've never been a part of an opening game after a training camp wanting to get out there and start the season feeling hopeless. And I'm really remiss to... I struggle to think that Falcons fans are not feeling hopeless right now. Hopeless.
4: That's a great way to put it. You struggle to feel that Falcon fans are not feeling hopeless, because that has to be the dominant emotion about this season. That literally all spirals back to the drafting of Penix, the signing of Cousins, the Desmond Ridder experiment, the Mariota even 5 years back, the exit of Matt Ryan to Deshaun Watson debacle. Then there is the Michael Penix, Kirk Cousins last year. Cousins going to be his backup. Then there's the Penix injury. I mean, the whole thing. How could you not feel hopeless in many ways?
5: Yeah, and I think probably the most frustration around that is the fact that we do have a new regime. We got a lot of new people in the building. Of course, most notably the president of football, Matt Ryan, the greatest player in Falcons franchise history. You got your new head coach in Kevin Stefanski. You got your new general manager in Ian Cunningham. Your offensive coordinator in Tommy Rees. So there's supposed to be a lot of optimism with this new change. However, with the situation that Terry Fontenot left this franchise in, they weren't in a good enough position to revamp the roster. They weren't in a position to have a top pick in the first round of last year's draft. So Falcons fans have to just buckle in for one more year of, well, we'll see what's happened. Because if you take a look at what Ian Cunningham and Matt Ryan are currently doing, freeing up a ton of cap space, trying to get more draft picks, they are loading the boat to make significant moves after this season. So while it is extremely frustrating for Falcons fans to not feel optimistic with this new regime, them's the breaks, I guess.
4: Yeah, I have a vision of interviewing Matt in a couple of years, sitting across from us here, or wherever we are, and being like, hey, Matt, what was that? What was that? Like your quarterback is now Dante Moore, or Arch Manning.
5: Or Trinidad Chambliss.
4: Or Sam Levitt. Or Darian Mensah.
5: Yeah.
4: Or CJ Carr.
5: Yeah, okay.
4: You know, like, that's your quarterback.
5: You got Bijan.
4: He's going into his second year. You built up a defense. Bijan still looks great. Like, him just, like, taking a deep breath and going, dude, that first training camp was like, wow. To be from there to here, and I don't know what here is going to look like, but I don't think here is Michael Penix Jr. or any of those quarterbacks on the roster. I think we are once again going to be picking top 10, picking a quarterback, developing him. Maybe Penix is the starter. This guy backs him up, but eventually you know that this guy's going to start.
5: Think whatever you want about the Kirk Cousins experiment, okay? Good, bad, indifferent. The decision to draft Michael Penix Jr., 8th overall, after paying Kirk Cousins $100 million guaranteed to be your starting quarterback, was a catastrophic series of events.

0: for this franchise. It is exactly why the Falcons are in the position that they're in right this moment before week one of the 2026 season.
1: Yeah, absolutely.
0: There's no other way to look at it.
1: And think about what you sold to the public, okay? Think about the youth. You decided, as Terry Fontenot, you're the smartest man in the room.
0: Yeah, smarter than everybody else.
1: Because here's what I'm going to do. Because you guys don't understand this. Here's what I'm going to do. I'm going to take Kirk Cousins. I'm going to play him for 2 years. We're going to win a ton of games. We're going to go to the playoffs. Like, I know it's been 6 years out of the playoffs, but Kirk's going to lead us. And then I'm going to have a backup behind him.
0: Right.
1: And that guy's going to eventually take over. Now, I hope it doesn't happen next year or the year after. Maybe 3 years. Remember, Arthur's like, maybe it'll be 3 years.
0: Yeah, yeah.
1: So, hold on. We're not going to take a defensive player in the top 10 when you just told us Kirk Cousins is going to be a playoff-type quarterback.
0: Yes.
1: You're going to take a quarterback, have him hopefully sit. So you're trying to, like, nuance this whole thing.
0: Yes.
1: That the Cousins signing was a great signing, and the Penix drafting was a great, as if those two things can be mutual, which they can't. And I just know more than everybody else, so we're going to do both things.
0: There is literally, I think, I mean, I firmly believe this. There is one person to blame. It is the architect of all of this, Terry Fontenot. That's it. Call up 404-726-0929. Call up and tell me I'm wrong. Terry Fontenot is the one who hired these head coaches. Terry Fontenot is the one that said, let's go get these quarterbacks in here. Terry Fontenot is the one that said, oh, we got Kirk Cousins. Okay, instead of getting a pass rusher on the defense, which we badly need, or a playmaker on offense, which could be very helpful, let's go ahead and draft his backup. That is Terry Fontenot. That's what general managers in the NFL are paid to do. He left this franchise in rubble.
1: Yeah, it's just trying to unpack what they thought was the win, explaining it. Like, yeah, we got a great starter, but then we got a great backup when he's done. Well, when's he going to be done? Well, we hope it's no time soon because we signed him for 3 years, but maybe Michael Penix sits for 2 full years because remember what their best scenario would be. Yeah. You see that guy, Michael Penix, we just took an 8th overall. Best scenario, that guy won't play for years.
0: Yeah, right, right. Like, we don't want him to play.
1: And I remember being on the air with you and others the next day. We're just like, So the good news would be that Penix never plays for years, and that's you're counting on Cousins leading us to the playoffs. And by the way, if Cousins leading us to the playoffs, why didn't you get him a player in the top 10 to help him, right? Because we're out of playoffs 5 straight years at that point, or 6 straight years. Like, the theory of how it was all going to work is like,
0: I mean,
1: it doesn't add up.
0: I'll even go as far to say, you know, Terry Fontenot drafted James Pierce Jr. He drafted James Pierce Jr. because he said, hey, this guy's got legit talent. He could help us pass rush. He also very, very, very, very well knew the documented past of James Pierce Jr.'s personal life and how that could affect his status on this team.
1: Great pick. Greatest pass rusher as a rookie in Falcons history.
0: We'll see how long he's going to be here.
1: Yeah. Warren Sapp had this. Other guys.
0: I don't know. I'm just saying, like, I don't understand how fans can just essentially say, like, no, it's not his fault. Or just pass the buck. No. General managers are the architects of rosters and of coaching staffs, and Terry Fontenot did all that, and now he's gone.
1: Well, it's like you said, that one decision, like many in life, right? You know, what's that whole expression with what that movie is, something windows, like every decision you make.
0: Yeah, like the butterfly effect.
1: Yeah, has an effect.
0: The minnow theory.
1: That decision is why we're starting Cooper Kupp. That decision has had layers and layers underneath it.
0: It's why we have Tua Tagovailoa on a one-year contract, in which the Falcons are only paying him $1 million.
1: It's why Kevin Stefanski's our coach,
0: yep.
1: Right?
0: It's why Matt Ryan's back. We need help. Save us, Matt Ryan.
1: Yeah, well, you can't do it. You can't turn chicken salad out of you know what. Nope. And Matt Ryan, again, my vision. In a few years, we're like, bro, what was that like? And he's just like, man,
0: it needed to happen. It needed to happen. But, you know, look at like a franchise, and I'm not making the comparison, so don't call me crazy. But look at a franchise like the Detroit Lions. Man, it was bad. And the fan base hated Dan Campbell. Got off to a horrible start. And now Dan Campbell and Brad Holmes, the GM, they look like geniuses. And the Ford family saying, we trusted these guys. We let them run the process. Now we are a perennial playoff team.
1: Well,
0: so look, I mean, like, that's what can happen. There. And to your point, looking back, being like, wow.

0: Can you believe we had to go through that to get to where we are today?
1: Keep in mind they had Matthew Stafford as their quarterback also. At least they were in better shape there, right?
0: Yeah.
1: Stafford was there. So, all right, let's get Andre in Lawrenceville. Andre, you're on Sports Radio, 92.9 The Game.
2: Hey, guys. Good morning to you.
1: Good morning.
2: I have a question, and then I want to make a statement. The question is, if Tua is not able to go, would Michael Penix be eligible to get back on the roster for this week?
1: Yeah.
2: And I would also like to say that the only way that the Atlanta Falcons save this franchise as far as the fans are concerned,
1: go ahead.
2: If Jack Strahan ends up being the quarterback.
1: So the savior of the franchise.
2: And he blood-souls Michael Penix, because I'm a Michael Penix fan, but he kind of ticked me off when he, you know, hey, I'm not quite ready to play thing. It kind of ticked me off. So right now I'm kind of hoping he gets blood-souled, and we have our franchise quarterback already on the roster, man.
1: Thank you, sir. So, thank you.
0: Getting blood-souled. Look. If Jack Strahan is the savior, that will become a massive storyline in the NFL. I don't know. Like if Cooper Rush starts the game, you're one play away from Jack Strahan being in Pittsburgh as the starting quarterback of the Falcons. What happens to the game plan situation then?
1: I mean, it's the same. You'll just run.
0: Hand it off to Bijan. Hey, feel free to get off schedule. You're athletic enough. Just hold on to the football. Fall forward. Let's get into third and manageable. Like, that's exactly what you're going to do with Cooper Rush and Jack Strahan.
1: Yeah, I prefer Jack Strahan was starting, but I do believe what Jake Fromm said. They like Jack Strahan so much.
0: Can't just throw him to the wolves.
1: Yeah,
0: like
1: they
0: that.
1: Don't want him to be terrorized in Pittsburgh in a game that could be 26-6 where he has a confidence of maybe I can't play in the NFL.
0: Right.
1: Because right now he doesn't have that mindset.
0: Yep.
1: And I think they know there's a future. Listen, you don't keep four quarterbacks if you didn't think Jack Strahan has a future because you were worried that guy was going to get gobbled up by somebody. So 404-726-0929. Let's get some new callers in there. I know a lot of the same names and faces have been hammering 404-726-0929. The point spread went from 3 to 5. That is an enormous jump in Las Vegas. That is an enormous jump.
0: How about Coach Tomlin talking about Tua Tagovailoa, who's probably not going to be.
1: You want to hear that cut?
0: Yeah, because I thought this was very pointed.
1: Can we, Bo, run Tomlin the other night, who, by the way, just has a very likable quality about him. I guess it's cut 22. He is.
0: I like when Maria Taylor kept correcting him because he was saying JNS instead of JSN, and Coach Tomlin didn't really understand. She's like, "What are you doing?" She's like, "You keep saying JNS," and he goes, "Oh, I appreciate you. Thank you for looking out for me."
1: And that was referring to what?
0: Jackson Smith and Jigba, the Seahawks wide receiver.
1: All right, here he is talking about how does he think Tua is going to do in Pittsburgh.
3: You know, it's less about Aaron for me, and it's more about the quarterback on the other side. His last visit to Pittsburgh didn't go well. I was in the stadium that day. They lost. He got benched. And so I think it's going to be a good day for Mike McCarthy, okay, Patrick Graham, and the Pittsburgh Steelers and company. I'm going to pull a Devin.
4: Mike, you know, I have something to do with that.
5: I've got a little something to say
3: I'm
5: going to
3: pull a Devin. I'm going to go with the Steelers.
1: Yeah, he's not impressed.
0: No.
1: And he game planned against Tua, like everybody knows.
0: And that was with Mike McDaniel as the head coach.
1: I will say
0: of the Miami Dolphins as well, a quote unquote offensive guru.
1: I will say that I don't think there's any difference, really, now that I think about it, between Tua and Cooper. Like, I'm not disappointed as much as I thought. Like, Cooper Rush can do whatever Tua does.
0: He's probably a little bit more mobile, too. Yes. Go back and watch Reggie Chapman's video. I don't know what happened. Surely we've all gotten hurt sleeping, getting out of the car, walking down the stairs. But this man is doing a literal pat-and-go warm-up pass and goes to his knees.
1: Listen, I think when I hear Tomlin, what I think is going on in his head is, bro, when that guy, your starter, like we knew, they have no chance with Tua. He can't move. His arm strength is marginal right now. He has no confidence. Like, okay, like Tua, Cooper, it's six or half a dozen. It's just silly that we go through all the histrionics of finally naming the guy, finally having the quarterback battle settled. It started on day one. We're sitting there in front of Stefanski, and he's like, yeah, Michael Penix is not going to be ready for 4 weeks to even be reevaluated. And no, Tua won't be out there. We're like, who's out there? Jack Strand and Cooper Rush is coming to town.
0: You say, oh, what?
1: Yeah. What? And Cooper Rush is coming to town.
0: I believe James Franklin said, you're making me uncomfortable.
1: Yeah, I mean,
0: I would think that's how Falcons fans
1: are
0: feeling.
1: Well, I mean, listen, you know, we're paid to, you know,

0: kind of
1: like you're making me uncomfortable. Like I don't know what you're talking about.
0: Yeah, you want to try to be clever when you're on the air, and one of the first things you say is, "This is not a good foreshadowing of the Matt Ryan day one era that we just walked into that press conference."
1: So no.
2: Yeah, and
1: No.
2: I think it needs to be repeated. Matt Ryan, Kevin Stefanski, Ian Cunningham, they are not responsible for what the situation is at this current moment. In 12 months, they will be.
0: Yeah, they inherited this mess. The definition. They inherited this mess. Get ready for Cooper Rush. When are we doing Brandon Lang, Mr. Bobo? We got headed to Vegas next. Oh, damn. We're talking gambling coming up.
2: Hey, now.
0: I can't wait. 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
3: It's Friday! Hey, man, join us at Twin Peaks in Buckhead. Mike and I will be there starting at 2. We'll broadcast until 6, and we've got you covered. It's a huge football weekend. You want the latest on the Falcons? We've got you. The Dogs? We've got you. Georgia Tech, Tennessee? We've got you. Tune in starting at 2.
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6: Still some accidents hanging out to here and there. Northwest perimeter, it looks like a crash remains on south on I-75 as you approach 285. Had a problem there. It looks like that may be off to the shoulder right there at Cumberland Boulevard. Also one on Roswell Road at Spalding Drive. Injury wreck south on 285 Memorial Drive off to the side. Injury collision, Scott Boulevard at Orion Drive, and still the one off to the side as well. No lane blockage, but still heavy. South on I-85 Pleasant Hill Road. I'm Laura Houston with Odyssey, Atlanta Traffic.
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0: That movie, Two for the Money, with Pacino and McConaughey.
1: I love that movie.
0: Yeah, he is the character in there, played by Matthew McConaughey, and he's a big friend of the show, and he's super entertaining. Let me play real quick last night. Have you heard McVeigh and company after last? Kyle Shanahan did such a number last night in that game in Australia. I mean, 49ers were underdogs, significant underdogs, 3.5-point underdogs. They asked him after the game, Kyle Shanahan, what about everything, how you prepared, coming out there 8 days early, the whole thing?
2: I always knew what day it was. I was trying to show how confusing it was comparing it to people at home. But I learned the days when we got here. We're one ahead. Now I'm ready to go back into the future. I think it's Thursday at home and it's Friday here. My son plays on Friday, so somehow I'm going to land over a day later, but still be able to make his game on Friday. So it's pretty cool.
0: He said the game work. I like how we prepared. I guess that's what he said.
1: Are we okay with the game being in Australia?
0: No, I mean that was.
1: I mean that was completely outrageous, right? And I get the NFL's push for international expansion, international rights. It's a huge revenue driver for the league. Roger Goodell has been extremely bullish on that. That was ridiculous last night to have that game in Australia. The land acknowledgement before the game, all the other stuff that was going on. This is American football. Like, okay, London, whatever. That was a bridge too far.
0: Here's Sean McVay after getting whooped, like really whooped.
3: First of all, congratulations to the 49ers. They outplayed us in every facet. I didn't do nearly a good enough job. This is a humbling day for us, and this will define us only if we allow it to. And today was one of those days, and, you know, I always look inside out. I didn't do a good enough job getting us ready to go. There were some opportunities where maybe the game could have flipped, but they deserve the win. They were ready to go, and we'll look at it. We'll see where we can improve and be better moving forward. But whether you want to say it's about travel, whatever, we just weren't good enough in that window. I didn't coach good enough, and we'll look at it. And we'll move forward, and that's where we're at right now. But it was a great atmosphere.
0: Okay. I got the picture. He doesn't want to talk about travel. It wasn't about travel. Kyle Shanahan owned you. Kyle Shanahan freaking owned him. That was unbelievable. Hey, joining us now, he's owned this radio show for multiple years. He's one of the great sports prognosticators, but one of the most entertaining figures. Brandon Lang joins us on Sports Radio 92.9. What's up, King?
4: First of all, he doesn't own him because last year he won the first meeting in L.A. and then the Rams went up to San Francisco and put a 42 spot on him. So let's not put the cart before the horse. Bottom line, the travel was huge. I don't know if you've ever flown to Australia. I did. Spent 2 months down there. It took me 3 days to figure out what in the world was going on. That could have been the biggest mistake. I was on the Niners last night mostly because of that right there. 8 days to get acclimated. They were ready to go. And the Rams just were in la-la land, especially in the second half. They hit a wall. The Niners didn't, and they dominated the second half. Rams couldn't do anything. And you knew it. He says the same thing. I didn't have my guys ready to go. I'd like him to come out and just tell the truth. I screwed up. We should have came down here 8 days early.
1: Yeah, Brandon.
4: The weather was good in L.A. Huge mistake.
0: I got you.
1: Brandon, that's my question, too. I've flown to Australia. I know exactly what you're talking about. How in the world did the Rams come up with that decision, crediting sleep experts for their process of going down a day before and playing the game?
4: That's your first mistake, asking sleep experts to tell these guys. And McVay said, I died when I heard this. My guys got some good rest on the plane. It's a plane! You can't sleep on a plane unless you take some Ambien. And then you're really slow.
0: Well, vodka. I mean, I usually like.
4: Well, whatever.
0: Like
4: if you
0: a little
4: drink
0: bit
4: on flights, that's even worse for your body. But
0: hey,
4: when we get into that,
0: all right.
4: So,
0: Brandon
4: hey,
0: Lang is,
4: last night. I'll take it.
0: All right, we got to get to the rest. Brandon Lang is with us, and he'll be with us a lot this football season because he's good at what he does. By the way, how is your summer? Everything good in the new marriage, living up in the Northeast, everything fine, right? No drama?
4: Great story. 1 minute or less, marriage has never been better. U.S. Open at Shinnecock Hills. Buddy of mine plays there every year, takes the same caddy named Tim Fox. Foxy called him week and a half before the Open and said, I just caddied. Only two pros went in there early to play the practice round, Rory McIlroy and Wyndham Clark. And Foxy calls my boy Josh Gilmore and says, I just caddied for Wyndham in his practice round. He shot 63 in a 30-mile-an-hour win and didn't miss a shot. Gilmore calls me and says, now that's what Foxy just told me. I said to Gilmore, what is he? Wyndham's 45-1. I said to Gilmore, how much you putting on it? He said, two. I said, I'll jump on 2,000 for you. Bingo, 90 grand. Thank you, Wyndham. I love you. Nothing but love for you. unbelievable to have that information fall in my lap through my boy Josh Gilmore, who I met 10 years ago playing golf at Boston Golf Club.
1: Hey, BGC, I know Josh Gilmore. I've played with him in the

0: PGC Invitational, Small World, Brandon Lang. There you
1: go. He's the best guy in the world. He's one of my best friends. He knew that if he called me, and the funny part of the story is Tim Fox told nobody. He told Josh Gilmer because he knew if he told Gilmer he was going to bet it, and he'd throw Foxy some money. We both threw Foxy 10G, picked up 20 for the tip, and it was just that ignited
0: racks.
1: The whole summer. Yep,
0: yes,
1: unbelievable.
0: Sir.
1: And I had 4,000 sitting in my DraftKings from the Knicks winning the championship. I should just let it ride. So you'll second guess that till the end of time. But
2: all right,
1: that of course set the summer, my brother.
2: All right, give me two or three futures you already made for this season, college or pro, and we'll track them throughout the year.
1: Please do. Minnesota Vikings over 8.5 wins. That's a gift. The guy won 11 games last year and didn't have a quarterback. He won 3 games late in the year 3 years ago with Joshua Dobbs filling in for an injured quarterback. He's got the quarterback, a mobile quarterback, a good quarterback, Richard Jefferson, and that Brian Flores That's defense good. And that over-under totals 8.5. Give it to me all day long. That's my big one. That's
2: right.
1: The Vikings over 8.5.
2: All right, as you start to look at the college, then we'll turn to the pros. Early in the season, I heard all these theories about you always bet on a team that hadn't played their first game against the team that's already had a game. You hear theories about early in the season, A, B, or C. How do you start attacking? Not even league games yet for the most part. How do we know? Is LSU really that good? Miami certainly looks like they are in the biggest game of all time. It feels like Texas, Ohio State, and Austin with Arch Manning. Take us through all of it.
1: Miami's that good. Georgia's that good. Clemson's not as bad as LSU made them look. LSU is that good. And that game next week, LSU going to Ole Miss, could be one of the greatest college football games we're ever going to see with the hate and the this and the that. That will be must TV next Saturday night. And then, of course, Ohio State, Texas. And one thing people have to realize, I know there's a lot of people that love Texas in this game, but I'm going to throw out one stat for you. Ryan Day, since he's been head coach of Ohio State, is 25-1 in the month of September. And as the number one team in the country, he's 25-1 his last 26 games. And so until Sarkisian figures out the Rubik's Cube and Matt Patricia, I'm going to take the Buckeyes plus the 1.5.
2: What about taking a look at that Georgia Tech number for folks here? Obviously, devastating loss to Dion. That is a big number. How does Vegas, how do you guys look at a double-digit team that people think is on the rise at home? What's that number up to, 10.5 or something against Tennessee?
1: Yeah, I set back and say, based on Georgia Tech's performance in that first game of the year, I still believe their coach, they squandered away multiple scoring opportunities in the first half, and then, of course, Colorado sneaks it in with that last drive. I still think Georgia Tech defensively played well. Just a couple of breakdowns. Hard for me to pass up with a really good coach getting double digits.
2: Yep.
1: I just think it's too many. I think Georgia Tech gets off the deck and figures out a way to cover that number.
2: Brandon Lang with us on Sports Radio 92.9 The Game. Can we talk about where you make your bones in the NFL and some big numbers week one? We'll start with the Falcons, though. A full 2-point jump since Tua got injured yesterday. How do you unpack? Is it too easy? The Steelers should roll. What do you think about Falcons Steelers?
1: Well, one thing I say on your show all the time, there's a right side to a game and a wrong side to a game. It's my job to put you on the right side of the game and let chips fall where they may. Against the NFC South, the Steelers are 10-0 lifetime. They've never lost at home to an NFC South team. And the Falcons, against the AFC North, 1-12, their last 13. So the right side, Pittsburgh, opener, at home, right side of the game, Steelers. Not a game I love. There's 3 games I'll talk about that I really, really, really love.
2: Gimme.
1: This isn't one of them.
2: Gimme.
1: Vikings, -1.5 over Green Bay. Green Bay's got problems. They do. And I'm telling you right now, I gave you over 8.5 wins. This is going to be the surprise team in that division. They had an unbelievable defense last year. They have an unbelievable defense this year. The Packers have no running back, offensive line banged up, and they're going against this Vikings offense that I think Richard Jefferson and Kyler Murray are going to hook up. Houston +1.5 over the Bills. Last 3 times Josh Allen has gone to Houston, he has got absolutely destroyed. Surprised he's not been put in the hospital yet because they just keep coming. And I'm telling you, new defensive coordinator for Buffalo and Leonard, new system. Give me Houston +1.5 all day long. And I don't like him. I can't stand him. I've never been able to just tolerate him. But one thing Jim Harbaugh does is he wins season openers.

0: 6-0 straight up and against the spread his last six, including winning by an average margin above the point spread of 8 points. I wouldn't be surprised to see him blow out Arizona on Sunday.
1: That's a big number. 9.5 currently. The Chargers are favored over the Cardinals.
0: Not a game I love. The two I love,
2: yeah,
0: Vikings and Houston.
2: Wow. You're going against the Buffalo Bills right out of the gate, Brandon.
0: I've had Houston in every meeting in that game with Josh Allen and have won every single time.
2: All right.
1: Brandon, one more question from me. Obviously,
0: yes,
1: everybody is going to be looking at the Michigan Wolverines in the Big House welcoming in Oklahoma. Should Michigan have lost that game to Western Michigan? A lot of people think they should have. However, 90% of public money is on Oklahoma, and the number is going down. Michigan now only a 5-point underdog. Where does a sharp like yourself stand?
0: Had I done your radio show last week, I gave it out on radio because I had Western Michigan in the MAC championship game last year. I love their coach, who, by the way, will name any program he wants to coach next year. He's that good. I had Western Michigan plus the points. Didn't know if they'd win the game outright.
2: What were they getting?
0: They're not.
2: What
0: getting 28.5. 28.5. I gave it out on every radio show.
2: Okay.
0: And said, keep an eye on them. I'll come back with Michigan here as a home dog. Lost in the shuffle. Yeah, their offense was terrible. But lost in the shuffle was their defense played great. I think the over-under is 44.5. There's no way on the planet Earth those two teams are going to reach that total. I like the under more than Michigan, but I would lean toward the home dog.
2: All right, buddy. Great stuff. We'll track your picks. Talk to you with Sandy. I'm glad you got to.
0: Where's Sandra?
2: Drew Butler's here, man. He's not
1: messing around. She's gallivanting all over the country, doing whatever she wants.
2: This is an NFL player. This is an All-American. This is a podcaster.
0: I like this guy. I like the fact he plays golf. So when I come down for our dinner that you owe me,
2: yeah, I know. Last few rounds, what were they? Tell him legit.
1: 64 and 65, Elaine.
2: Ridiculous.
0: All right, where do you? Okay, we got to talk.
2: No, we got to talk. He's sick. He's
0: my new buddy right here. We can work a little something out.
2: All right, see you, bud. That's it, Brandon Lang. We'll come back. Sports Radio Night tonight.
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8: The San Francisco 49ers manhandled the LA Rams last night in Melbourne, Australia. And too many people slept on the Niners coming into the year. 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Well, the 49ers have a great head coach in Kyle Shanahan. Got back two Hall of Famers on defense in Nick Bosa and Fred Warner. 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George Kittle is healthy. And the Niners are a legit Super Bowl contender. I'm Nick Costos.
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2: The Falcons are set to open their season this Sunday against the Steelers in Pittsburgh. 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Now the Phillies come to town for a huge three-game series. Chris Sale gets the start for the Braves against Aaron Nola. First pitch is set for 7:15. I'm Allie Mack.
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6: 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Obviously, it is the 25th anniversary of 9/11. Great day to honor all the firefighters and first responders, the police officers, the folks that keep us safe, that run into peril all the time. And obviously, you've watched an incredible amount of documentaries, Drew, around 9/11. I had as well. And there's a bunch that have been streaming over the last few weeks. Anything just jump out at you?
7: Yeah, I mentioned it at the start of the show, but the Gaudet Brothers documentary, which is now on YouTube, is probably the most harrowing one. It's first-hand footage inside the towers, rushing towards the towers. I mean, it is jaw-dropping, to say the least. I think some of the documentaries, when they talked to Andy Card, who was President Bush's chief of staff, and Ari Fleischer, who was the chief communications officer for President Bush. Those are fascinating because they were with President Bush all day.
6: Yeah, we had the gentleman who was head of the Atlanta Police Foundation,
7: yep,
6: who was sitting a few feet from Ari Fleischer and George Bush on Air Force One, where they literally found out we were under attack and Bush wants the plane landing, and they're saying, no, President, Mr. President, we can't let that happen. And there are only a few people that had access to those decisions. They land in Louisiana.
7: Yeah, so in 2009, we played in the Independence Bowl, Bo, in 2009, and for one of the bowl activities, we got to go to Barksdale Air Force Base, which is where they landed Air Force One, and President Bush did his address to the nation in, like, a classroom inside this Air Force Base, and fascinating, to say the least.
8: I was actually playing golf that day at Stonebridge Golf and Country Club, which is in North Bossier. So planes leaving Barksdale fly right over this golf course all freaking day. It's kind of annoying. So when W decided to go to Barksdale to address the nation, I actually saw Air Force One.
7: Wow.
6: That's amazing.
7: Wow. And on September 11th.
8: Yeah.
7: Wow.
6: And they were going through military exercises at the time on the base, which kind of
8: like
6: amplified.
8: The country's biggest B-52 base.
6: Yes.
8: Yeah.
6: And if you watch the documentary that the gentleman who was in here was talking about, it's just like, Mr. President, we're going to be on the ground really fast, and we're getting back up in the air, and we are not headed back to D.C. just yet, and we have got to get more information. And then they had, they said, there was at one point they said, we think your plane is going to be under attack. They had a bunch of, I don't know what was flying beside them.
7: Yeah, F-16s or whatever.
6: F-16s,
7: yeah.
6: Probably. And just how surreal it was to look out and see that you're what you were surrounded by, and just the whole countdown of that, and then the sports element to it.
7: Listen, yeah,
6: the sports documentary stuff is phenomenal. What's going on in New York at the time and all that. So a great day to
7: Mets Yankees tonight at Yankee Stadium on September 11th. So I'm sure there'll be a lot of ceremonies around that.
6: Yeah, when I say great day to remember
7: how this country rallied together around sport.
6: Yeah, yeah. Unified. Sports was one of those things, and we certainly have come a long way, not in the right direction of how unified we are. But today, let's take a deep breath and slow down the vitriol, if you will. Anyways, vitriol is how Sports Talk Radio is made. God knows if you've heard Mike Bell and Carl and company over the last few weeks and just all this conversation with the Falcons. Tua gets hurt yesterday. It's almost like an SNL skit. Falls over. I was like, dude, what just happened? Reggie Chapman, right?
7: Yeah.
6: From WXIA. 2 million hits on that. He was, by coincidence, filming, right?
7: Yeah, and he even put out a video that said, here is how I got the footage, and it was by accident. He was getting some B-roll of offensive coordinator Tommy Rees, getting ready to do a story on him as he enters his first season as offensive coordinator for the Falcons, and then just his camera pans over. You see Tua make the throw, wince, fall down to the ground.
6: I mean, it's just like, we got on a text chain, Sandra, Rusty, myself, and Drew is just like, bro.

0: bro, look at what just happened. Like, couldn't even believe it. Here's Stefanski, though, before it happened. He's on the Midday Show with Andy and Randy, and he did address going into Pittsburgh, going into the lion's nest, if you will.
1: He's a great player. He's a great player for us. I love the person and the player. And then we'll have a plan as each game rolls around. Can he get every rep? No. But we feel really good about the plan for Bijan. We feel really good about the plan for Brian Robinson. We'll mix and match as the game calls for it. I do think you have to get into games, and there's a little bit of riding the hot hand at times. So I feel really confident in Coach Reese, Coach Petrie. We'll go into it with a plan, ready to adjust. But I think it's important for us to have a plan for our guys in week one.
0: All right, that was him on Bijan, who is everything. Here he is on Pittsburgh and playing there.
1: Great atmosphere. It's awesome. The crowd is loud. They're into it all from minute one to the final whistle. As competitors, you love that part.
0: Right.
1: You love that the game's going to be decided between the white lines, but you love when people are yelling at you and heckling you and saying some not-so-nice things as you're coming out of the tunnel. Like, that's part of the NFL. It's part about being on the road, and it can bring your team closer together. You can close ranks and say, hey, it's just us. For 3 hours on Sunday, it's just us, which is true. So that's the fun part of this league. There's some great, great away games. There's great crowds, and Pittsburgh's definitely part of that.
0: So that was all with Tua going to be a starter. Then they go to practice, and next thing you know, Cooper Rush is taking the number one snaps, and here is telling us how many he actually took once Tua went down early in practice.
2: How many snaps the ones you have today?
3: Yeah, we took the whole practice. So early on, got told I was going, so we went.
4: Yeah, well.
0: The entire practice.
4: Yeah. I am the number one quarterback on Thursday before week one.
0: You know, if we're in Pittsburgh Sports Talk Radio, it is a very simple narrative. The Pittsburgh Steelers are not supposed to be a great football team. They certainly have an aging quarterback that doesn't seem to be able to either move or get it downfield because they doesn't have time.
4: They've got a very underrated running back duo,
0: yes,
4: Rico Dowdle and Jaylen Warren. Expect them to get a heavy dose of action, which should open up the play-action game for Aaron Rodgers and DK Metcalf and Michael Pittman Jr., Mike McCarthy's first go-around as the head coach of the Pittsburgh Steelers.
0: So the narrative has got to be, there is no way on God's green earth, there is no scenario that the Pittsburgh Steelers can lose this game. Like, it's like we have a whole schedule to worry about. We got monster games up and down our schedule. We're at home. They're not a good roster, and now they're starting their third-string quarterback or fourth-stringer or whatever you want to call him.
4: A guy that they grabbed right as training camp started.
0: You know, it's like when New England went to Denver in the AFC title game and Jared Stidham had to start, and they almost won Denver. But it's like there's certain games you're like, dude, you have a chance to go to the Super Bowl. That guy doesn't play in the NFL for a reason. He's their backup.
4: Right.
0: You know, if you're the Patriots, 12 in a row, whatever it was. Like, there's certain games that they could afford to lose that because it was on the road and it's a really good team. It's not the same, but there are windows of opportunity. Rookie quarterbacks, backup quarterbacks, quarterbacks that are not supposed to be in the league. Nobody in the offseason was going after Cooper Rush. Like, the Steelers have to look at this game and go, there's just no way we can lose this game. And you just laid it out. They got a powerful running game. Nobody, I think, will throw for less yards. Like, if you're Metcalf, you have to know there ain't going to be that many opportunities because they are not going to let Aaron Rodgers get in harm's way.
4: Yeah, and that's a best-on-best matchup between DK Metcalf and A.J. Terrell. I mean, I would assume that Jeff Ulbrich is going to say, A.J., lock up DK Metcalf. We'll get some over-the-top help with Jesse Bates as needed, but you need to absolutely try to take him out of the game because we have to dedicate a lot of bodies to the run game and play action because that's what the Steelers are coming with.
0: Yeah, I mean, it just everything about the game sets up great for Pittsburgh. You know, the Falcons' best chance is always to have dynamic plays from Bijan. Way harder on the road. Much better for him when he's in the confines of you know, Mercedes-Benz. And you know, the more you lean into the game, whether it was Tua or Cooper Rush. Now, again, Vegas felt like that's a two-point difference because the spread went from 3 to 5 or 4.5 since the news of Tua being down. But
4: I think and I hate to just look past what's coming up this weekend, season opener in Pittsburgh, but a fascinating question is who starts at quarterback for the Falcons and

0: week two against the Panthers. Will Michael Penix be ready? Is Tua Tagovailoa going to be healthy? How will Cooper Rush look?
1: Yeah, I heard.
0: Does Jack Strand play and win a game somehow, some way?
1: Does Michael Penix Jr. put on the cape and say, we're 0-1, we just lost 23-10 on the road, I'm ready.
0: Yeah, I asked you before I'm the ready. Show, is there a scenario where the Falcons lose on Sunday 35-3?
1: Well, only that Pittsburgh's offense isn't that kind of offense.
0: Okay.
1: And unless Cooper Rush, I mean, if Cooper Rush is careless enough to actually give up the ball, yes.
0: Yeah.
1: But I think
0: it would be a complete catastrophe, turnovers, pick six, a special teams touchdown, something like that, to be a total blowout.
1: This will be the most conservative game plan. I mean, this is out of, like, you know, the wishbone in the 1960s. Like, I mean, like, this has to be the most conservative.

0: if Mike McCarthy cannot win this game, this is the absolute, like, laying in their palm for Pittsburgh.
1: T.J. Watt is a total game wrecker. At least the Falcons don't have a right tackle. What? Cooper Rush is not mobile.
0: At least we don't have
1: What are we doing?
0: At least we don't have a lefty quarterback. That's what we just figured out, right?
1: I guess the Cooper Rush will be able to see it coming. Is that what you're saying?
0: Tackle, yeah. Yes, the right tackle position is not as critical.
1: Holy moly.
0: Aaron Rodgers lost his mind. Let's just say if he gets single again, I don't think you want to be dating this guy. Wait till
1: Hey, it's not his fault.
0: No, never is. 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

0: for years. It's the one time really you see that community in terms of a football crowd totally committed to it. The students will have the red bandana. The parents will be in the locker room. The game is tonight on 9/11 in Chestnut Hill with two programs that are not, that doesn't matter. No prowess really with Rutgers and Boston College, but that is a huge moment. That story, they say, is maybe the best piece ESPN has ever done.
1: Fascinating.
0: Yeah, 404-726-0929. Here's our three strikes. Then we got to do our picks and all kinds of fun stuff. First question is, are you watching your exes on social media? Are you watching them? Because Aaron Rodgers has quite a bit to say about his exes. Are you watching them? And just give us a little insight there. How many points will the Falcons and Cooper Rush score on Sunday in Pittsburgh? How many total points? If you get it right, I'll buy you a bagel and I'll buy you a Reuben sandwich. I'm not even, I'll buy you a Reuben sandwich. Get the number right. And finally, give me a dream team. And this is where I want you to think a little bit. You get any play-by-play guy on TV of all time for NFL. You get any color guy for all time in the NFL and any studio all-timer. So you can put John Madden with Chris Collinsworth and you can have Jimmy Johnson be the guy. You can have any combination of your favorite color, play-by-play, and in studio. So yes, think a little bit. 404-726-0929. 404-726-0929. Aaron Rodgers decided to go on this podcast of Cam Hayward.
1: Yeah, not just football podcast, but two Petrie Ridge graduates, Cam Hayward and Hayden Walsh.
0: And he's throwing him a bone, essentially, and then decides all scores will be settled.
1: I mean, literally, as a podcast host, you sit back with your jaw dropped and just say, keep talking.
0: Yeah, I mean, it's the vax, the anti-vax, you know, the people that came in after him being anti-vax. It's ESPN and Diana Russini that you were gutless. I mean, just every agenda he had.
1: Politics as well. Politicians don't care about you. I mean, it was.
0: But then he goes to the couple of things. First, he decides to light up his ex-coach. I think it's his ex-coach, Matt LaFleur. Matt LaFleur said that Jordan Love's the best play caller that he has ever coached. You got that, Bo? Here he is talking about it.
2: Probably still mad I changed too many of his plays. Big statement when you had a guy win back-to-back MVPs, you know? I guess I wasn't doing too much at the LOS. Matt's a clown, man. He says some things from time to time that are funny. Then he's like, oh, maybe I shouldn't have said that. Like, he's backing up his quarterback. I mean, like, yeah, I'm sure J-Lo's real good in the line of scrimmage.
0: Oh, man, dude. I mean, and then Shailene Woodley, famous actress, Danica Patrick, famous athlete, both were longtime girlfriends, fiancés in one case, of Aaron Rodgers. They both have said he was a toxic relationship, that he was mentally abusive, whatever. He didn't like it. I'm sure there's two sides to the story. But then he decides to tell you this, and I will settle the score once and for all with ex-fiancé Shailene Woodley.
3: You know, then I date Shailene, and I propose, and she says yes. Now, she maybe felt like she was forced to make a decision. She could have said no. But not a couple of days after that, she tells me, you know, before we get married, I got to go f*** this guy. And I'm like, because her story is that I ruined her life and gave her a crazy depression because I left her. But the actuality is she told me that, and then she took off the ring by March. That I proposed in December, took out the ring by March, and we had a couple times where we tried to, you know, get reunited and nothing ever happened. And there wasn't even a relationship in 22 to break off. She literally told me, I don't want to be with you.
1: As a radio host of 30 years, when you hear somebody going down memory lane like that and just letting it all air out.
0: Or you just shut up.
1: Yeah, you're just like, holy cow.
0: I mean, like, she was like, he was toxic. He's like, let me go with my stuff. I would imagine she may have said, hey, you know, can I take one last run at this guy? Or whatever the joke may have been. Or he's complete. Like, why would you? Is your life not complete enough? Not significant enough? You got a beautiful new wife. You're now reconciled with your family. Like, you have a game coming up. Your final season in the NFL. Why do you have to bring, like, what? That is one of the great narcissists in the history of mankind, Aaron Rodgers. He just cannot help himself. 404-726-0929. We doing something else. Two college and two pro. We've been doing it.

0: for years and years. We have the special Knish pick, which on Rosh Hashanah should be great.
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0: The DB guarantee. Are you ready with that, Bo? Can we make our picks? Here we go.
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0: All right, what's your college?
1: I'm going with Ohio State. They are a 1.5-point favorite in Game of the Century in Austin, Texas this weekend against the Longhorns. Has Texas ever won a big-time game? Huge magnifying glass on Arch Manning. 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
0: You got to give me two. Two college.
1: Michigan. Going with Brandon Lang. Everybody zigs, I zag. Michigan getting 5. This number is going down, even though everybody's on Oklahoma. I think it's a massive overreaction. Michigan keeps it close.
0: Yeah, I don't think anybody's going to play more desperate this week. I don't think anybody's playing more desperate than Georgia Tech this week. 12 points at home. Listen, I think it's an almost impossible game to win against that offense. I shouldn't say that. I mean, it's not. They're not playing LSU, but they're getting 12 at home. Georgia Tech had the worst 10 days after that Colorado
1: game. And an extended rest, which should help them.
0: Yeah, Georgia Tech plus 12 and Southern Mississippi plus 32.5 against Auburn. I think it's a little early for Auburn and that new coaching staff to give 32.5 to anyone.
1: To anybody.
0: Yeah. I mean, listen, they're a American Athletic Conference mediocre team. 32.5, no. That's a great pick. Take Southern Miss.
1: All right, my first NFL pick. I'm going with the Cincinnati Bengals at home, laying 3.5 points against the Tampa Bay Buccaneers. A lot of expectations for the Bengals. They are healthy, knock on wood. They invested in the defense. I like Cincinnati at home. I'll lay 3.5.
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0: 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Do we have it? What, Bo, tell
4: copyrighted.
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1: Copyrighted. Can't do it. Levels via Vici. That is my song.
0: We're going to have to find
1: some. I'm going with some help here from a local meteorologist. Her name is Ella Dorsey over on Atlanta News First. She said... The real feel at Nissan Field in Nashville is going to be 105 degrees. Geno Smith has only played in a couple of games over 82 degrees in his career. The Jets do not play in the heat. This game is a pick 'em. I'm going to hold my nose and take the Tennessee Titans in a pick 'em over the New York Jets. It's going to be too hot for Geno Smith and the Jets. Robert Saleh, former Jets head coach, Cam Ward, they get off to a good start.
0: All right, that's your DB guarantee. My NFL pick is, I got a couple. The Denver Broncos are legit.
1: Oh, you're taking the Broncos.
0: They're getting 2.5 against the Chiefs. Listen, Mahomes is coming off an ACL. Denver's got a better roster. Mahomes may need a little bit of time to work out the kinks. Denver's a road dog.
1: Yeah.
0: Getting 2.5. Denver wins the game outright plus 2.5. And then the Knish, we have something about that. That song's not copyrighted. Nobody cares about If I Was a Rich Man, all right? We're going to have to find Israeli or something. The guy that wrote it. Pick of the week is an easy one because I have him as one of my biggest futures of all time. The Dallas Cowboys loaded this year. Minus 3 at the Giants. The Dallas Cowboys are loaded. They start to do it on Sunday night, minus 3. Giants are better. Dallas is Super Bowl contender. They're minus 3. They handle the Giants. That's the pick of the week. Let's get to our three strikes.
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0: All right, just about getting everything in here. Appreciate you guys hanging in there and being a part of it. Tinker in Kennesaw, been a long time, Tinker. Do you follow your exes on social media?
6: Oh, no. No, once you're done, you're gone.
0: How many points will this Cooper Rush juggernaut score?
6: Zero. I think it's going to be 9 points, and it's all field goals.
0: 9-0. Hey, give me the Dream Team NFL broadcasting.
6: I would have liked to have seen John Madden, and for some reason, I actually enjoyed Dennis Miller. I'd like to see them two and then just watch John just slowly lose it.
0: I didn't have that on my bingo card. And who's in studio? Who's your favorite in studio? Hello? Okay. Mike in DeKalb County. Hey, Mikey, do you follow your exes on social media?
7: For
4: First of all, I'd like to just give you guys credit for the nice Ella Dorsey shout-out.

0: And as far as Aaron Rodgers,
1: okay. Listen.
0: I don't follow my exes on social media.
1: So
0: no way. My longest,
1: just play the game. How many points were the Falcons score on Sunday?
0: 16.
1: Give me your dream team in the broadcast booth.
0: I know they're two different sports. John Madden, Keith Hernandez.
1: No. Hey, Mike. Is this Mike? Why can't you just play? Does he always do this, right, Bo?
2: Great call, Mike. Have an awesome weekend.
1: Bailey in Commerce gets to end the week. Bailey, save me. Are you watching your exes on social?
3: No, I'm not, Steak. I'm not.
1: How many points are the Falcons going to score?
3: Buddy said 16, but I've been saying 17. Touchdown, field goal, touchdown.
1: All right, give me the dream scenario, play-by-play color, and in-studio.
3: Dude, I want to see Reese and Kirk and, like, Mike Tirico all three together. That's what I'd like to see.
2: Oh, interesting.
1: All right, bud. Appreciate it. I love Collinsworth and Tirico, by the way.
2: Yeah, they're
1: awesome.
2: They're
1: freaking awesome. Sean McDonough's amazing. They're all really good at the track. Greg Olson does a great
2: job. Yeah, he does.
1: And we have him this week.
2: Really?
1: Yeah, we got Olson, Pam Oliver, and who's
2: all right.
1: Who's their play-by-play
2: Kevin
1: guy?
2: Burkhart. No, Burkhart is with Tom Brady.
1: Team. Yeah, he's with the number one team. We got the number two team. It's a big game because it's Aaron Rodgers and it's Mike McCarthy. All right, we're back Monday, you, me, and Mike Johnson.
2: I cannot wait. We're going to have a lot to talk about.
1: Don't miss the first 15. First 15 minutes on Monday should be great. Thank you, Bo. See you later. Bye.
4: 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Hey, man, join us at Twin Peaks and Buckhead. Mike and I will be there starting at 2. 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The Dogs? 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Georgia Tech, Tennessee? We've got you. 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
2: The Falcons are set to open their season this Sunday against the Steelers in Pittsburgh. 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Now the Phillies come to town for a huge three-game series. Chris Sale gets the start for the Braves against Aaron Nola. First pitch is set for 7:15. I'm Allie Mack.
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8: Good morning. Welcome in. 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Abe's under the desk. There he is.
9: The awkwardness of that.
8: Happy Friday, everybody. Good morning, Randy. How are you?
9: What's happening, man? All good, man. It is Friday, and it is a big sports weekend for this city of Atlanta, for all the cities, pretty much. We got major, well, I'll just stick without you. I don't care, give a damn about nobody else's city. But yeah, it's Friday, man. It is a perfect Friday, perfect weather, all those different things. NFL season, Falcons kick off their season. Another weekend of the dogs. Tech has a big one coming down. Yeah. Wall fans, welcome. We got the Braves with a big series this weekend against the Phillies. Am I missing anything?
8: Yeah, I mean, who knows? But it's a lot.
9: Yeah.
8: If you are, I can't wrap my mind around all of it. Because, yeah, you're right. There's a ton going on.
9: Yeah, man.
8: Nice for the Braves to be able to get out of there with one.
9: Yeah.
8: Against the Rays. Great pitching performance from Martin Perez. And the Braves come up clutch late in the game. Ha-Seong Kim, again.
9: Hey, man.
8: It's all
9: clutch Kim.
8: All can be forgiven.
9: Clutch Kim.
8: We have a hot September and into October. But they're able to get that one. And then Chris Sale's on the mound tonight against Aaron Nola.
9: God, so sick of him.
8: First dino, man. All of them.
9: Jesus
8: Luzardo again tomorrow. Remember last time we saw him? The game was over in an hour and 45 minutes. They couldn't get a hit off of him. And then Grant Holmes, Andrew Painter on Sunday. So yeah, three big games for the Braves this weekend. You're right. It's a huge game for Georgia Tech against Tennessee.
9: Yes.
8: I mean, obviously, given the way that week one went and just kind of an ugly performance, got pushed around. Could have won it, didn't win it, and now you're staring at what's been a tough stretch with the way the end of the season went last year, and now Tennessee coming to town, pretty big favorites. Lose a lot of momentum if you go out there and not play well against Tennessee tomorrow.
9: Yeah, I'm anxious to see how Key has his team getting ready for this matchup. Know that Tennessee got a young quarterback coming in here, a very talented young quarterback, but at the same thing, he's very young at the position. So, you know, we'll see what Brent Key does and how he bounces back. Like you said, just the recent stretches of games have not been good dating back to last year. And obviously to lose the way they lost last Friday against Prime in Colorado. Yeah, it's got to be something where you got to get your team ready from the jump. It's one of the things where, and we understand that the offense that Tennessee's bringing in and, you know, wide splits of the receivers and all that other stuff that they do. But I know this about, you know, Tennessee, they want to be physical too. They want to be able to run the football.
8: They run the ball well.
9: And, you know, and that's what they, you know, I know the basis, we talk about the offense and the fast pace and all basketball on grass crap. They want to run, Hyper wants to run the football. You know, and they do a good job of that. Young boy can run also. So, yeah, Georgia Tech's got to, you know, establish their physicality, because the one thing about the Colorado game was something that you don't see a lot on the Brent Key team. You'll beat Brent Key's teams if you're more talented, but you're just not going to out-physical and muscle them. And that's what Colorado did.
8: Speaking of young quarterbacks, how young is the Falcons quarterback going to be on Sunday? Cooper Rupp is just inexperienced.
9: Do we know what's going on?
8: No. We'll guess find out a little bit more today. So obviously, you know, we're up there yesterday. We get a chance to talk to Kevin Stefanski at noon. And I think we talked about all the appropriate things. We didn't know anything was coming down the pike in terms of the Tua Tagovailoa oblique something or other playing catch warming up,
9: right?
8: But that happened, and we've all seen the video by now. And
9: my boy, what's his name? The young man who shot the video. Well, has there been a more viewed video other than the Knox video with Matt Ryan?
8: I mean, Matt Ryan throwing the throwing the interception in training camp.
9: Yeah, has there been a bigger, more viewed video than that right there?
8: Oh, and now I feel bad because I do want to make sure we give the proper credit here for the video that everyone's been watching. Reggie Chapman.
9: Okay, Reggie went viral on.
8: Oh, definitely.
9: Yeah, man. that's why I said
8: unintentional.

0: He's just filming practice. I mean, Tua grabs his back, goes down, hobbles around a little bit, flare up like we had at the beginning of training camp. Yeah. And here we are flaring up again, on time.
1: It's just like some damn herpes, I guess, man. I don't know.
0: Yeah.
1: I just think
0: it's a good comparison.
1: But I don't know because, you know, where we were sitting at, I know G was saying that Gordon said that he saw Tua walking past where we were at. And only thing over there is the indoor facility and that hospital.
0: Yeah, I mean, look, he didn't take any first-team reps.
1: Is it a medical office or whatever it is over there?
0: Yeah, whatever, the Emory stuff. We're not sending Tua to the hospital.
1: Yeah, the Emory thing. It's like, whatever. Like a damn hospital.
0: But he didn't practice.
1: Yeah.
0: Cooper Rush took all the first-team reps on the Thursday of the week of game one. I don't know. Kevin Stefanski meets with the media today at 1 o'clock. Obviously, he'll be asked, and he'll probably tell you. I mean, he's either going to play or he's not.
1: Yeah.
0: I mean, I guess it might be a game-time decision on Sunday. That's probably what they'll do. They'll probably take it up until Sunday. But
1: Because the thing about it is, Friday is, you know, we call it Perfect Fridays. Andy, you're in helmets. You know, you have a whatever play script. You're out there for less than an hour, but you're not just walking through. You're actually out there doing stuff. You want to tighten up all the things that we talked about, Kevin Stefanski, as far as the gameplay. You want to tighten all those things up. So there's going to be a practice today. It's not going to be a walkthrough or anything like that. So it'll be interesting to see what he does. I would imagine he wouldn't do anything today, considering they put it as an oblique, and we understand the oblique thing. It's hit or miss with them.
0: Uh-huh.
1: It really is. We've seen some of the Braves players that's been affected by it.
0: Mauricio Dubon had a little oblique yesterday.
1: And so
0: seems like he's okay.
1: We don't understand how that is. And it could be something like that, too. You know, just something that, you know, could be a temporary thing. It could be something that's a pain threshold thing. But like you said, I'm sure Kevin will meet when he does meet with the guys today. He will get a different update. But if not, you know, Cooper Rush has started games. That's why you kept him, because he's one of those backups that, you know, I'm not saying he's Drew Locke or anything, but he's a guy that's played a lot of ball, has a winning record as a starting quarterback, filling in for guys. And then obviously the young kid will be the backup quarterback, and maybe Tua will be the emergency quarterback, if anything.
0: Mm. Because you got to have a break in case of emergency.
1: Yeah, so you would think he would probably be that guy.
0: But if he can't start, he can't do anything.
1: Yeah, that's what I'm saying.
0: Similar to
1: Penix, but I still would probably dress him.
0: Yeah,
1: I still would dress him.
0: I mean, unless you're going to sign some sort of
1: veteran. Unless you're going to sign somebody
0: off the.
1: Yeah, unless you're going to sign somebody today, who would they let go? Who would they let go to bring in Cooper Rush?
0: Trevor Siemian?
1: Yeah, maybe him or something. Right. That's what I'm saying. Something like that as a possibility.
0: Did not expect to be talking about Trevor Siemian.
2: That's what I'm saying. But anyone in
0: Friday of the first
2: I know they
0: week.
2: Got like a million quarterbacks historically, but you'd probably want someone under Stefanski who was in Cleveland in the past.
1: That's what I'm saying. Yeah, somebody like.
0: He's had a million guys.
1: Yeah, a million guys. So, but moving on, it could be a situation like that. But then you put Jack Strand in a situation where he's one hit away.
0: Yeah, I mean, that's the thing.
1: And I understand the whole, and again, I'm not going to try to even go back and forth with that. I think it's, never mind. It's Friday. I was going to be nice today. But at the same time, you're in a situation where this kid might have to go out there and play.
0: Exactly. That's the thing. It's like we're not entertaining the conversation of, just do it because why not?
1: Yeah.
0: Like,
1: no, not going to do that.
0: That's
1: not going to do that.
0: Put a pin in that for a second, because I do want to come back to that thought in a minute. Unless this is better than that. But like, you have to talk about it because he's actually, if Cooper Rush is the starting quarterback, he's one hit away from playing.
1: Correct.
0: And that's just, you know, like, obviously there's
1: it's
0: a lot
1: not
0: of,
1: good.
0: No, it's a disaster.
1: Yes, not
0: and
1: good.
0: There's a lot of factors that lead to this being where they are. Some of them unforeseen. Some of them, you know, I mean, it's Michael Penix and Tua Tagovailoa. Those are two really fragile quarterbacks. Like, it's not that unforeseen that this could have happened. It's just kind of wild to me that we sit here on Friday of week one, getting ready for the Falcons' first game of the season on Sunday against the Pittsburgh Steelers. And we spent the last 6 months talking about, you know, people have made passionate pleas for Tua being the right answer, right? Reasonable, whether they're right or wrong, whatever. But people have been, Tua should be the starter, and here's why. People have done that, right?
1: Okay.
0: Right? People have obviously done that with Michael Penix.
1: Uh-huh.
0: People have even done that over the last 6 weeks with Jack Strand.
1: Uh-huh.
0: The one quarterback who no one wants to see play is probably going to start for the team on
1: Sunday. That is correct.
0: Which I don't know if there's anything that could be more Falcons than that.
1: Yep. Yeah, no doubt about it.
0: Every time we keep thinking we've traveled all the roads that could be most Falcon, we do this again.
1: Because the one thing
0: Cooper Blank and

0: Rush might be the starting quarterback on Sunday.
1: Yeah, and if Tua can't go, Cooper Rush is going to be the starting quarterback. Kevin Stefanski, and I go back with it. He's one play, he's one hit away, yeah. But if you cannot have him play, because I understand all the whatever hype and all these other different things about him. He ain't ready for that. All right? He ain't ready for that. You don't dumb down game plans in the NFL. It just don't work that way. I know people try to say that. It don't work that way. The biggest thing for him is he don't need to play anytime soon, because you can tell me about all the preseason and everything. Go watch every play he played in the preseason, but watch the defense and see how many of those players are playing on Sunday.
0: Well, yeah, that's what all I mean. Right? Like, I'm not trying to even make it about what Jack Strand may or may not be able to be. I'm or other young quarterbacks, whatever. He hasn't practiced with the starters.
1: Hasn't done anything.
0: Since like week one. Yeah. Now he did do that week one, which is crazy.
1: He
0: like,
1: did it week one, and Andy, it wasn't good enough. They went out and got Cooper Rush.
0: No, I know. Well, they had to because they got Cooper Rush before anything else happened because Trevor Siemian was hurt.
1: Exactly. But then he couldn't hold on to the job. You know, Cooper, you go ahead.
0: Well, again, of course, because he was never supposed
1: exactly.
0: to. I was just sort of snickering a little bit this morning because he actually probably has gotten more, quote, first team reps than an undrafted Division II quarterback has ever gotten.
1: There's no doubt about it.
0: Because of all the injuries that have been in camp. But again, that's not an argument for it. My frustration of all of it, just from like a Falcons fans don't deserve this crap standpoint.
1: They don't.
0: But here's where I'm at with that. Is like, people are legitimately throwing out the thing that, like, I guess I could have understood people throwing out in December, which is like, to hell with it. The season's a wash.
1: Right.
0: You know what I mean? Because, like, if you were mathematically eliminated and it's like, just put Jack Strand in there. Mm-hmm. What difference does it make? But people are, and I'm not talking about just like Falcons fan 8162 on Twitter.
1: I know you're talking.
0: Like, people that we work with, people that cover the team, people that are credentialed media are actively hoping that Jack Strand starts on Sunday.
1: Why?
0: Because why the hell not? But it's crazy that the Falcons have made you say why the hell not before they've played a game.
1: It's crazy to me because the phrase, and I don't, this is where I don't like, go back to something you just said and say, because they're saying throw him in there then. Just throw him in there. You know what I'm saying?
0: No, I know. It's reckless.
1: It's reckless as hell.
0: It's reckless.
1: I played with a quarterback in the D2. My last game is a damn Ram. It was the last game of the season. And this let him play.
0: Right.
1: But they let him play. They let him play because there were no quarterbacks.
0: Exactly.
1: Everybody was hurt.
0: That's when that
1: like,
0: happens.
1: Okay, let him play.
0: In January.
1: You're in the huddle like, who is this
0: when
1: guy?
0: When you're 1-14.
1: Yeah,
0: that's
1: like,
0: when that
1: who
0: happens.
1: Who the hell is this guy?
0: It doesn't happen when you're 0-0.
1: No.
0: But it also doesn't need to be advocated for when you're 0-0. And that's the thing. That's the Falcons have driven people so crazy that it's 0-0. They're 0-0. Who knows what might happen this year? I don't know. Whatever. But like, we're already to the point where like, to hell with it. Who cares? No.
1: Yeah.
0: No. You can't be there yet.
1: No.
0: It's too soon.
1: Yep.
0: Too hot.
1: But the thing about it
0: too hot out yet,
1: Andy,
0: to be there.
1: You just said it. This is what this team's pushing through.
0: I know.
1: Like this, the only here.
0: I don't blame
1: only
0: people.
1: Here. I can't blame anybody.
0: I don't blame them.
1: Only here in Atlanta would Tua get hurt in practice on a Thursday playing catch.
0: Yep. When the other quarterback is also not healthy enough to play.
1: Yep. Only here.
0: Of course.
1: Yeah.
0: Of course that was.
1: Now,
0: what was gonna happen.
1: We don't know.
0: How'd we not know?
1: We don't know what Tua's status is yet. For Sunday, I'm pretty sure.
0: Yes, we do.
1: Yeah, we kind of do.
0: I know we don't. I know officially we do.
1: Yeah.
0: But like, we know.
1: Kind of seems
0: he's
1: like
0: not going to play.
1: Kind of
0: right?
1: seems like it. Kind of seems like it.
0: Cooper Rush is going to play, and I don't know. Hopefully he plays good. You know?
1: He has the experience, Andy.
0: He does. A good point made this morning by Mike Johnson on Twitter. If anybody knows what Cooper Rush can and can't do as a quarterback, it's Mike McCarthy.
1: Yeah.
0: That kind of sucks.
1: Yep.
0: You know?
1: Yep.
0: If there was any, like,
1: because,
0: like, some third quarterbacks might be a little element of surprise, but the Steelers head coach literally has coached him, started him, like, 10 times.
1: Mm-hmm.
0: Yeah.
1: But he's had some valuable experience.
0: Good for you. Well done. Well done. Keep it positive, man. Keep it positive. Who knows? Anything could happen. Drew Locke came in and brought the team back down 10-0 in the second half against the AFC champs. All right, we'll come back. 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
4: After dropping 77 points last night in a win over Florida A&M, the Miami Hurricanes are 2-0 and have outscored the opposition 122-13. Now, Miami's not going to score 70-plus points on every team it plays this season, but Miami should be undefeated going into November 7th in a game on the road at Notre Dame. Have that game circled. Both teams should be undefeated going into it. I'm Nick Costos.
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3: The Falcons are set to open their season this Sunday against the Steelers in Pittsburgh. 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Now the Phillies come to town for a huge three-game series. Chris Sale gets the start for the Braves against Aaron Nola. First pitch is set for 7:15. I'm Allie Mack.
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6: Yeah, not sure what happened. But, you know, it's Thursday practice. Practice, you know, has to go on, and so you're up next. And it was a good day. It was good to get out there and get some real reps with that group. And, yeah, we'll see what happens.
7: There he is. The potential starting quarterback for the Atlanta Falcons week one, Cooper Rush, who sounded as excited about it as we do. But he was rushed into, pun unintended, but I like it. Rushed into duty yesterday as quarterback one in practice after Tua tweaked his oblique warming up. I didn't hear how it went. Nobody really reacted to how did it go.
8: Did he
7: look good?
8: How did it go? I don't know. By the time he was out there, nobody was out there to watch.
7: That's true. And so now we kind of sit and wait until this afternoon when Kevin Stefanski will meet with the media again. I don't know that he'll really give us an answer one way or the
8: first
7: other.
8: Question?
7: He'll be asked. I can guarantee you that. But I would guess Kevin Stefanski will say, you know, we'll sit Tua out today, be careful with them, monitor him up till Sunday, and it'll be a game time decision. I don't know. How much of a difference really even is it between Tua and Cooper Rush?
8: I have no clue.
7: You know?
8: I have no clue. Did they start the same amount of games last year? Oh, no. I mean,
7: now, Cooper had a few less.
8: Cooper Rush is this right here. He's a backup quarterback.
7: Third string.
8: Yeah, he's a backup quarterback, but a guy who has been a number two on a roster before. And the adjustment, did you look up, because you got it up there, did they win those games that he started for Baltimore last year?
7: They did not.
8: Okay, so I think that, you know, when you go back and forth of what's going to happen in this thing, you know what I mean, I don't think, you know, because Cooper can run, an NFL offense. You know, against a defense. Now, this defense is different in how they send guys and things like that, but it won't be a shocker or surprise to him. You know, he's been in situations where he's been against a defense that's blitzed them and things like that. But, you know, if you're Kevin and those guys, you mentioned it yesterday. I mean, they got Bijan. They still have that offensive line. They're still there.
7: Right. And you know, I was already going into, and this is just sort of where my mind was at with it, but I was already going into the Tua Tagovailoa as starter experience with the expectation that they were going to be as careful as you can with a guy.
8: The thing about it, you can't be, though. That's my only thing. The careful, the conservative. It don't win in this league. You know, what we talk about, you can't hide your quarterback.
7: Right.
8: You can't hide him.
7: But there's like a different word for it, right?
8: I mean,
7: cater to his abilities.
8: I think that's more
7: than
8: anything.
7: That's the same thing.
8: It kind of is, but it isn't. Because think about it, you have to...
7: Bless you.
8: Ooh, excuse me.
7: I know you're allergic to this conversation,
8: yeah, man.
7: So am I.
8: So, I mean, you got to figure out a way to get him in a rhythm. You know, usually when you have and this is always the thing I hate it more than anything, when you have a backup quarterback, you have to sometimes, you have to get away from all out and guys got to stay in more. I hate it having backup quarterbacks because we got to take you out of a route, Randy, for some of us, because we need the extra protection for him to get these guys open. Yeah. Like, that's what happened.
7: Right.
8: And so, you know, you'll see a lot more Charlie Watt. I think 12 personnel is the best personnel anyways. But
7: Kevin Stefanski told us yesterday they're going to try to run 15 personnel.
8: I think that's the best anyways. But I think, you know, it ain't good. How about that? As much as I can try to sell it. No, not sell, because I don't sell any damn thing. But it's not good.

0: Good. The only thing that you have is that you have a guy that's played in the NFL and started games.
1: Yeah.
0: That's it. No, other than that, it's not a good. This is not a good situation for you to be in.
1: It's not a good situation to be in. He has played games. And again, we don't know that he'll be the starter on Sunday. It's just, sometimes I just can't. You ever have like an out-of-body experience almost where it's like you view yourself living your life and you almost can't believe. Sometimes it's good, sometimes it's not. Like I was having a little bit of one in the first segment and then at the beginning of this segment too where it's like, is that really Andy and Randy talking about Cooper Rush being the starting quarterback for the Falcons week one?
0: Yep.
1: Is that really what's happening right now? It sure is.
0: Because it's a possibility.
1: I know why we're doing it. I just can't believe it.
0: Yeah. Yeah, it's a possibility that Cooper Rush will be the starting quarterback, which sucks.
1: Yeah, that's right. Yeah. There it is. That's where we needed to get to. It's also entirely possible that whoever the starting quarterback was week one,
0: it's gonna be bad.
1: Not Michael Penix version was just going to be a 1 week deal.
0: Yeah,
1: and then you know maybe he's back. I mean, you had Florio earlier this week talking about the Falcons might cut Tua after he's not the starter anymore, which might be next week. It might be now. Who knows? But like that was already sort of happening. So while this sucks, it also already kind of did suck, you know?
0: It's suckier.
1: Yeah, now it's suckier.
0: Yeah.
1: Definitely.
0: Yeah.
1: Boy.
0: Yeah.
1: This is the earliest it's been suckier, though, I think, in the year for us covering the Falcons.
0: What do you mean?
1: It gets to sucky eventually, always, in our tenure covering the Falcons, whether it's week 17 or week 8. Or this is the earliest that it's been like this.
0: Not for me.
1: Really?
0: I knew that Desmond Ritter crap wasn't going to work.
1: Yeah, no, that's true.
0: I knew that wasn't going to work.
1: Yeah, that's true.
0: Yeah. Absolutely called it.
1: But at least...
0: it ain't going to work.
1: But here's the difference for me, though. This isn't... That wasn't a surprise.
0: Right.
1: Because we knew he was the starter.
0: Right.
1: There was no like, oh, and by the way, the Friday of week one, this guy's starting for you.
0: Right.
1: Ah, what?
0: Yeah.
1: Now, we knew.
0: Yeah, that's the crazy thing about it. There's no other situation like this in the damn league. You were the last team to name your starting quarterback.
1: Yeah.
0: You lose your possible starting. You lose your starting quarterback the Thursday before the first game. Like, you can't make this up, Punk. That's why when I saw Joe yesterday and Joe's like, just heard, I was like,
1: I know.
0: I said, what?
1: I couldn't believe it.
0: I was like, hold
1: when
0: on.
1: Joe told us what he told
0: us. I was like, what? He what? I was like, you got to be blanket kidding me.
1: He goes, guys, while I was in here with you, the media availability, Tua went down, holding his back. What?
0: What?
1: What do you mean?
0: What's you talking about?
1: How? Doing what? And then obviously we've all seen the video now. But yeah, you're right. Like, that's the thing about it that makes it so sucky is that you can't make it up. Like, we couldn't have invented a scenario in which this was the week one conversation, and yet here we are. But I guess that's what we love about sports, right? Yeah. The unpredictability.
0: The unpredictable.
1: That's what everybody says.
0: I hate it.
1: I wish it could be predictable every once
0: in
1: a while.
0: You know what I'm saying? I hate it.
1: Give me something predictable.
0: Give me something that I could, don't got to be like, damn.
1: Goodness gracious. We'll get back to it throughout the day. Obviously, it's the big story of the day, as it has been for 6 months. Who will play quarterback for the Falcons week one? We thought we'd know by now. We did know part of the week. We got to know for a couple days. Remember?
0: Mm-hmm.
1: Yesterday, we knew.
2: Yeah. Now we got to adjust to a right-hander, maybe.
1: Oh, what are they going to do? Everything's built for lefties.
0: Patient goes the other way.
1: Ugh.
0: Yeah.
3: All spins differently. How are they going to catch the football?
0: Yeah.
3: Nobody's caught a. Like only the four-string guys have caught right-handed passes throughout training camp.
0: We're not big a deal that is.
1: It's true. These are all really valid points. Yeah. Let's hear something good. The Braves won yesterday.
4: 1-2, drilled to right center field. Nobody's going to get there. Ozzie's on his way to second. He's going to turn and head for third. It's a triple.
0: Pitch hit triple. Way to go, Ozzie.
1: Awesome.
0: Way to go, Ozzie. Way to go, Ozzie. Way to go, Braves. Hassan Kim.
1: Austin Riley with the little bleeder.
0: Yeah, man.
1: Contact hit Austin. Yeah, bleeder man. Through the right side to score the run.
0: We needed it.
1: We'll take it.
0: We'll take it all the way because they were kicking behind. They were kicking the Braves' butt for the last two games. For them to go in there, hell of a pitching performance. Just unbelievable pitching performance. And, you know, the Braves are able to get one. Phillies lose last night, so your lead is like it was when you went to Philly last week, a four-game lead. Can you find a way to add to that? Chris Sale's on the mound. Obviously, their dude is going on the mound. So it might be a quicker game than we think.
1: Yeah.
0: You know.
1: That's no good.
0: Yeah.
1: You and I are going to be down there in the fancy seats today.
0: Oh, yeah. We
1: have to make it count.
0: Oh, man.
1: If the game's going quick.
0: I just thought about this. Like, damn. Yeah, I would like the prolonged one. Like, can we get, like, to, like, 10?
1: Could be extra innings.
0: Could be.
1: You never know.
0: You never know. But when they stop serving.
1: Bo can serve as long as he wants.
0: Okay.

0: We go to after the game.
1: Yeah. Okay.
0: We do.
1: Okay.
0: Yeah. Not everybody.
1: Okay.
2: Yeah, the commoners have to stop, not us.
0: That didn't come out of my mouth.
2: You know how I get when I get to sit in the Truist Club.
0: Yeah. Everybody gets the pinky in the air.
2: I turn into a 1%. Yeah, dog. Start looking down. Yeah, you peasants have to stop drinking.
0: It's actually Friday night. We actually stop serving when the fireworks starts. Friday night fireworks. This one's easy. So we'll always just stop serving when the fireworks start.
1: Oh, okay.
0: Yeah, there you go.
2: Easy peasy.
3: Lemon squeezy.
2: Lemon squeezy. Rowdy Nabalzi will join us next. Georgia has another easy peasy one tomorrow, but there's a lot to talk about from the world of college football. 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

0: 20 minutes away from an NFL no huddle to kick off the noon hour. We will. We haven't really talked at all about the, and for good reason, it wasn't much of a game last night, but
1: Kyle Shanahan,
0: the Australian game,
1: was in his damn bag last night.
0: He pretty well.
1: God, I love watching him call plays.
0: He pretty well owns Sean McVay.
1: I love when he calls plays.
0: Yeah, yeah. And like as they're like, and they're not even healthy because they're never healthy. Yeah. But as they're sort of like mildly healthy at the beginning of the year, he had a lot of weapons at his disposal. Mike Evans looks really cool in that offense. But yeah, the Rams, their little we're not going to get acclimated to the time change 16-hour thing. I don't know if that's why they lost. But it didn't help.
1: Nope.
0: That's for sure. Because they got smoked. Anyway, we'll get to that. We'll get to all the other NFL highlights of week one. And, of course, back into what may be happening at the Falcons quarterback position as the show goes on. Some college football, big picture, weekend-wide conversation at 1220. But 1140 on Fridays, Rodney DeBalsi joins the show from UGASports.com. Roddy, how are you?
1: What up, Rod?
2: Hey, I'm good. I'm good, man. I was watching the Rams get killed, and I was thinking, God, is that Tennessee State? That's just not a good look. That was a butt kicking. But Georgia looked really good last week and made me think of our local fantastic band. Had me thinking, ain't nobody dope as me. I'm just so fresh and so clean. Because that's how Georgia looked last week and should look pretty good tomorrow.
1: Boo! Are you talking about the performance on the field? You talk about them ragged ass uniforms they're wearing tomorrow.
0: Oh, yeah.
1: Boo!
2: I'm talking about the performance on the field.
1: All right.
2: I received a lecture about my distaste for uniforms. I got nothing against the uniforms. I don't really care about them. I know fans like them. I enjoyed the blackout. I enjoyed Georgia when they changed the stuff up. I get it. I just don't like those Power Rangers outfits they wore previously. But I made a comment about them putting the Glory logo on the ball, and I got a little bit of pushback for that. And I get it. What they're going to do, they're going to put the logo on the ball, then sell the balls after the game. But I'm like, if I'm a Georgia fan and I want a game-used football, I want the G logo on it.
1: Right.
2: To show that it's the Georgia. So, anyway, just...
0: Your point was well taken between me and Randy.
2: Someone didn't appreciate it, and I just let it go.
1: We're all on the same page.
0: We're on the same page.
2: Yeah. Yeah.
1: But, I mean, last week's performance, obviously, is no shock and surprise. Did anything surprise you about last Sunday as far as, I mean, you know we were going to take them to wish you. Are we surprised that they put up 60? I mean, was that the biggest takeaway surprise for you?
2: Yeah, I mean, Kirby's, what, 0-1,000 against the spread over 30? You know, he just doesn't do it. And it's not like they decided to go out there and like, hey, I'm going to kill this team. Screw them, screw their band, screw everybody. We're just going to destroy them.
0: Yeah.
2: It was just, hey, we're going to run our place, and they got to do something to stop us, and they couldn't. And this team was so pent up after the frustrations going back to the Ole Miss game last year, which they felt they should not have lost, which, you know, came after losing previously to Notre Dame. So they've been, you know, one and done in the playoffs twice. And these guys worked all summer, you know, 9 months to get to this point. And they went out there, and I felt sorry for – I mean, it could have been Texas. It could have been Tennessee. It could have been anybody in week one. And they were just going to go out there and knock somebody's head into the dirt. And that's exactly what they did. And then, you know, a lot of these guys didn't play a lot of snaps. They pulled them.
1: Right.
2: You know, the offensive tackles were out by the fourth series. They put in two new guys. But the second string and the third string guys were, you know, showing what they could do. They had 27 freshmen play in that game, 27 true freshmen. This isn't the record guys that we kind of said, well, they've been here, you know, 18 months. Now, these were guys that showed up in January, and they, 27 of them made it to the field. And that's just going to, it won't be as much this coming Saturday because Western Kentucky's a much better football team, but

0: you got to think the fact that they scored 60 against – the only thing you could complain about was two guys wore the same jersey and that there was a bobbled snap. When that's the only thing you can take away from the game, that is a surprising butt kicking because Kirby normally calls off the dogs. And even when he tried to put in the second, third team, they were smooth. This is a loaded team, top to bottom. This is one of the deeper teams. We talked about this last week. You know, what would you like to see? I'd like to see that Kirby's retention is working, you know, instead of going out and buying those the big kids in the portal. It looked it because even when they put in the second, third string, they looked like first teamers. So this is a deep squad.
1: And I mean, you're right. It wasn't like an intentional embarrassment that they were doing out there. Tennessee State couldn't stop them, and they were running pretty basic stuff and scoring long touchdowns. Do you expect? I mean, they're still favored by 40.5 tomorrow, so the expectation is that it'll look sort of similar. But you think it'll be a bit more of a competitive game given Western Kentucky's ability?
0: Yeah, I don't think they cover that. That's not Kirby style, especially against Tyson's Helton's. You know, he respects him a lot. I don't think that I don't say you can string two of those games back to back, but there might be too many guys looking at spending a little extra time in the mirror on Saturday with the new white helmets than they are spending going over the playbook at the very end. So yeah, it wins handily. It won't be much of a contest, but it won't be like last week. And honestly, it's just everything that could go right went right last week, and that's just not football. you can't string those together all the time. So I expected a little more. I don't want to read too much into last week, saying this team is going to kill everybody because they played a bad football team. But I think this week we'll get a better feeling for what Georgia has because Western Kentucky's, they're not the pushovers. And got to remember, they lost an embarrassing game to Nevada. They're going to come in here trying to prove something. So, and then, you know, they've got a tough schedule ahead. So they need to come in and they need to save face. And they're going to do that on the road, and they will look a lot better than Tennessee State did.
2: Okay, Rob, what about these young receivers? I mean, I'm saying, like, I was like, I don't know who this gentleman is, who this is. I mean, there, like you said, there were so many of them out there making plays, and then you would think you want to run the ball in the second half. No, I mean, I know you got the backup quarterbacks in, but it seemed like, we wanted to give them guys an opportunity to throw the ball, too.
0: Yeah, I mean, Tyler Williams, people don't know too much about him, but he's a fantastic athlete. Jeremy Bell. Guy who lost his brother. He goes up there and scores a touchdown on that great pass from Ryan Montgomery. Thomas Blackshear. You know, we can talk about the C.J. Wileys of the world, the Talon Taylors, the guys that were all highly ranked. And I try to remind people, James Coley is considered one of the greatest recruiters in college football. He's also a very good wide receivers coach. And if he goes down to Valdosta and says, this kid can play for me, if he goes to Raven Gap, if he goes to, Savannah and says, this guy can play for me, then they can play for him. Because he gets his pick. Now, you know, when a kid goes in the portal, like a Cam Coleman and Georgia offers, you know, $1 million and somebody else comes and offers 1.6 for like Trey Richardson, you know, the kid Georgia was in for $1 million and, you know, somebody else came in with half $1 million more. At some point you're like, look, I'm not going to go out and spend $1.5 million on a guy when I can spend $300,000 on three guys,
2: right,
0: and one of them is going to be a superstar, just like they were in for Concepcion, and he got more money to go elsewhere. So they're going to get it done. They've got the money, but they're not stupid with it. And so, to your point, when we may not know their names, but when you see Tyler Williams go sky up and catch that ball that he did, and you see the speed that Thomas Blackshear has, and Craig Dandridge, geez, that guy can fly. You saw him when he caught one, and he's also a definite threat in return yards. Sakobe White had 60 return yards on punts. That's 6 first downs. That changes the game. So some of the young guys, we may not know their names now, but by the end of the year, you'll be buying some 81 jerseys, some 85 jerseys, some jerseys you weren't thinking about. Maybe not the single digits, some of those double-digit guys before they change next year.
1: As good as all the tight ends looked, how are they going to manage trying to make sure that they get all those guys involved?
0: That's rich people problems.
2: Yeah.
0: You know, that's do we go to Aspen or do we go to the Bahamas for vacation? Well, let's do both. I mean, because it's just that's Georgia.
1: That's Georgia.
0: And here's the thing. Jaden Riddell gets it. He's the third or fourth best tight end in that room. And you see he makes a run that looks like Brock Bowers. Caden Prothro, a true freshman, gets his first touchdown in his first game. Elias Williams.

0: we're going to get to see them use Elias Williams the way they should have used Darnell Washington. Don't get me wrong, they won titles with Darnell Washington. I can't really complain about it, but it drove me nuts that they didn't give him the ball more.
1: Yep.
0: Because he's so good. It drove me bonkers. And I think they're going to do that with Elias Williams. And Lawson Lucky didn't even get a ball. They threw it to him, and it was called back. So it's like, remember, Ethan Barbour started as a true freshman. He started this week. So that tight end room, I'm all for 14 personnel, 05 personnel. Just line them, get them all out there. I don't even know how to do it. I mean, when you see them in a bunch left, you know, there's three of them, I'm like, good luck stopping this, because this might be a jet sweep. Or you see the safety and the nickel saying, okay, I got one, you got two. And you can see their shoulders drop, the dejection in their body language when you line up those three tight ends together. And you're like, I didn't sign up for this. I don't want to be here. Coach, I think I got a hamstring.
1: That does happen. Last one, Gunner, I mean, not too much. And it didn't seem like he threw the ball down the field more, but it seemed like it was just trying to get the ball out of his hand and allow these kids to run and catch and run the ball.
0: Yeah, exactly. I mean, I was waiting for the first, oh, my God, Mike Bobo, why'd you throw a screen? Which he did. He threw a screen, third, fourth play of the game. It went 12 yards. Yeah. It's just like, well, if you can pick up 12 yards on one of those, that's great. I don't need Gunner uncorking one against Tennessee State for 60 yards when he can throw it to Chauncey Bowens and get 12 yards of a pop. I will take that all day long. I will bore you out of the stadium taking that every day. But, I mean, when you go 15 for 16, 202 yards, three TDs, that's a good day. He warmed up. He ran the offense, got him into checked out of a pass play into a run play that had Nate Frazier walking in the end zone untouched. Give me that intelligence. Give me that accuracy. I'd love for him to, you know, toss it downfield and everyone get off his back, but that was maybe the most efficient 20 minutes of a quarterback's that I've ever seen at Georgia. I mean, the kid's really good. He was 7th of the Heisman voting last year. He's going to be in the top 3 in the Heisman voting this year because Gunner looks really good, and as long as he stays healthy. My only fear about him is he's just so hard-headed when it comes to I can take these guys, because he's a tough kid. He's tough as nails. You know, he raises cows. You know, he's bull-headed. So this is a guy who, you know, he's like, oh, it's a safety? I'm bigger than him. I'm stronger than him. I'm going to take him out. Like, no, get out. Get down. Yeah. And that's my only fear. One time he's just going to take one shot too many. But if he doesn't, if he's smart about it, that is a kid who's going to lead Georgia to some very big wins.
2: Roddy, we appreciate it.
1: Appreciate you, Rod.
0: Thanks, guys. Take care.
2: Roddy Nabalsi there, UGASports.com. Next week, Arkansas. So at least we'll have an SEC game to talk about. And then a couple weeks away from Oklahoma as well. Roddy kind of casually there predicting that Gunnar Stockton is in New York for the Heisman ceremony.
1: Yeah, I mean, I think, you know, if you look inside just the conference, it's some good-ass quarterback. I know Arch gets all the hype and everything like that. But, I mean, the kid down in Mississippi State is. Remember him? Like, he was.
2: Yeah.
1: He's such a good player. They had a big one this weekend. Minnesota? I think they're going to Minnesota.
2: Is that right?
1: Like, yeah, but I mean, you got him. I mean, obviously, we think about the kid from Tennessee that's coming in to Georgia Tech. Faison, yeah. I mean, there's a lot of really good quarterbacks. It's a really good year of quarterbacks in the entire nation.
2: Yes, you're right. They do play Minnesota. Okay. At Minnesota.
1: Okay.
2: Yeah, no, everyone has almost every single SEC team has an interesting quarterback.
1: Yeah.
2: Right?
1: Trey Chandler.
2: You saw what he did in their first game. Just back to Western Kentucky for a minute. I hadn't looked that deep into it, but Roddy brought it up. They got smacked by Nevada first game, 49-14. That sucks. That's a tough way to start, given what their next two are. Obviously, they have Georgia tomorrow. You know who they play week 3?
1: Tim.
2: Indiana.
1: Oh.
2: At Indiana.
1: Whoa.
2: So that's their start.
1: Yeah.
2: That's cool.
1: At least
2: they'll have the hardest schedule in the country through 3 weeks.
1: At least their funding is going through.
2: That's true.
1: Yeah.
2: Get that payday.
1: Yeah, at least that payday is going
2: to
1: help.
2: You thought maybe they might be able to be competitive against Nevada.
1: Yeah, man.
2: Beat by a million.
1: Yeah. that's going to be a bad look for them guys.
2: Well, then they got Mercyhurst week four.
1: Who the hell is that?
2: I don't know, but to go from Georgia to Indiana to Mercyhurst.
1: Do you
2: pay crazy.
1: Mercyhurst to come see y'all?
2: I don't know.
1: Yeah, man. Goodness gracious.
2: I don't know who Mercyhurst is.
1: Goodness gracious. Oh, man, it is College Football Sports Radio 92.9 of the Game. 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

0: day and start packing. 45 minutes of football coming up. We'll get to an NFL no huddle in just a minute. React a little to last night's game and keep getting ready for Sunday from a Falcons perspective and otherwise. Didn't get a chance yesterday just with everything going on and being at Flowery Branch and Kevin Stefanski and all that to talk much college football at all. So we'll get into what's a pretty big weekend, some pretty fun games in about 20 minutes. And then picks, back page with Bo, Sports Jeopardy, all that good stuff at 12:40.
1: I don't hate the white jerseys, Andy, as people like to assume. I just like our regular jerseys. That's all. I had to think back because I knew when I was at George, we wore all white against Tennessee.
0: But not white helmets.
1: No, that was it. We wore the red helmet, we wore white jerseys, white pants. First time we wore white pants was LSU because we were tribute to our offensive line coach died the week before. That Saturday after we played Central Florida, Coach Watson passed away. And then that's Saturday, first touchdown, by the way. We wore white pants. Then the following year, we wore all white jerseys and pants.
0: Did you like that then?
1: No.
0: You didn't like really?
1: No.
0: Interesting. Because that's the whole thing now is the argument is, well, the kids like it.
1: Yeah, I didn't like it. Yeah, I was a kid.
0: You were a kid? You didn't like it?
1: Yeah, I was a kid. I didn't like it.
0: Yeah, and I get it.
1: Right? I do think that when the first time when they wore the black pants, when we were in the first Outback Bowl against Wisconsin and Robert Edwards came out with the black pants, I was like, damn, them are pretty sharp. But then as I got older, I was like, whatever.
0: I just think, and I don't know, I'm biased, you probably are too, but like, I just think Georgia's classic uniforms are almost perfect. It's pretty much perfect. I feel the same way about the University of Washington. Like our classic jerseys with the purple pants and the gold top or the white top if you're on the road and the gold helmet is just a great look.
1: That's what I like.
0: Some schools don't have great uniforms.
1: Right.
0: Like their go-to traditional colors are fine, but when they go to alternates, it's better or different or whatever. But like, I don't know. Even, you know, opening week, they had like Notre Dame and Wisconsin.
1: Yeah.
0: Notre Dame. What are they doing? They got the weird big block letters. They're all shiny. You couldn't even see them on TV because they're reflective.
1: It's pretty bad.
0: I don't know. I know we're old.
1: We're not old.
0: We're old curmudgeons.
1: We're not old or curmudgeon-y.
0: Well, I feel kind of that
1: are,
0: way.
1: Yeah,
0: when
1: no,
0: I talk
1: we're,
0: about
1: we're
0: this.
1: Good. I
0: probably would have loved it when I was a kid.
1: I have a question for you, Eddie. Do you have a AM green thumb or a PM green thumb?
0: I'm going to need a little bit more context.
1: All right, so we had the little fungus in our grass, so the people came yesterday and had to lay some stuff down and stuff. And so my wife's like, well, in the morning, we got to go out there and put the sand and all the new stuff on it, right? And I was like, I don't do no lawn work in the morning.
0: Mm.
1: And so I said, the afternoon, I prefer it because I think I have an afternoon green thumb.
0: Got it. Okay. So I have a morning green thumb.
1: Yeah, morning green thumb. Okay.
0: But that's just because I'm scared of the heat.
1: Yeah. See, I'm not scared of heat.
0: Yeah.
1: I'm not scared. And then I do my best yard work bushed up.
0: Okay.
1: And so let me get buddy about 7-8 in me. And you ain't got to do nothing. I'll sit over here and dump everything on that woman. You know what I mean? But if you get me sober doing yard work, I'm going to be irritated as hell.
0: Mm.
1: It ain't going to be fun.
0: Mm-hmm.
1: You're going to have to come help. But if you let me get bushed up, girl, I'll plant a tree for you.
0: Bushed up, plant a tree.
1: Yeah,
0: there you go.
1: I'll get bushed up and plant a tree for you. Yeah. Or some bushes if you want.
0: Or some bushes.
1: Yeah, if you want. I got you.
0: One with a C and one without.
1: Yeah, man, I got you.
0: Yeah, and I like to mow the lawn in the morning. Just because, it's hot in the afternoon,
1: right.
0: You know? Get out there, too sweaty, pass out. Now got bee allergies.
1: Oh,
0: gotta
1: be
0: careful.
1: Yeah, dog, the bee sting.
0: This is the first time she's ever talked to me a little almost towards hiring a lawn person. She's like, you probably need to hire one just in case. I was like, in case what? I'm not scared of these bees.
1: You should be.
0: I know.
1: Yeah.
0: I should be terrified. They tried to kill me. All right, let's get to NFL No Huddle.
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4: Go now, let's go!
0: Exactly. Could be they're trying to kill you.
1: Yeah.
0: All right.
1: And you know, they know.
0: I know. I do think that.
1: Yeah.
0: I think they know. They see me as like
1: we got some mark.
0: He's a mark. I know. I was working out in the backyard this morning, and a couple bees flew by, and I saw them kind of look at me. they're like, oh, there he is.
1: There he is.
0: There's that little punk. And I was like looking at him. All right, anyway. Let's listen to... let's just talk about the game from last night. Not the greatest game ever played. I think the first game was probably a little bit more fun, came down to the wire, but the 49ers looked really good.
1: They were.
0: They looked really, really good.
1: Kyle Shanahan was in his bag. I'm talking about they came from everywhere. Shifts, motions, screens. He got everybody involved. That's why I love and a big fan of him. But he's a hell of a – he's one of the best coaches in football.
0: Oh, Kyle Shanahan?
1: Yeah. And this team –

0: And I think people always forget about it. This team is so top heavy.
1: Definitely.
0: They can afford to lose maybe one. They lose all of them.
1: Yeah.
0: And you telling me, I know Raheem's a hell of a coordinator, but you telling me you put Fred Warner and Bosa back on that defense, and both of them were outstanding last night.
1: I mean, Fred Warner,
0: outstanding.
1: He's probably the best linebacker in the NFL and when healthy.
0: I don't even think it's close.
1: Okay,
0: here.
1: Yeah.
0: I don't think it's close.
1: You put him back in the middle of that defense, and it just changes everything.
0: Yeah, and so,
1: they had a great plan for Myles Garrett,
0: too. And I know, and I get it, you know, the memes and everything like that. That man's the best pass rusher in the NFL. I've been saying all offseason, don't even reply to that. All offseason, I was like, this man's knee is jacked up, and he's not himself. And he ain't practiced all training camp. And then he got to go against that guy?
1: Yeah. And fly to Australia to do
0: in Australia? And then he got to go to Australia to play against Trent?
1: Yeah.
0: Man, please.
1: Because that's the thing. It's like Trent's not the same guy for 17 that he was.
0: But
1: maybe
0: he's still a bad dude.
1: On one day.
0: He's a bad dude.
1: On one day, he can still be the best left tackle.
0: And then you got Debo back. They know how to use Debo. Like, I'm telling you, the 49ers, they lost a damn receiver last night, which, again, sucks. But the memes, again, no, that's not him.
1: That wasn't Dejon Love.
0: That's not him. But when the announcer called him that.
1: Did they?
0: Yes. Yeah,
1: that was pretty funny. Yeah. By the way, we had high hopes and they were exceeded. Michael Irvin is just an
0: absolute
1: national treasure, international treasure. Yeah. They send him to the zoo.
0: Yeah.
1: All that stuff he was saying about lemurs. He's dressed up like a kangaroo.
0: Yes,
1: like,
0: man. I love her.
1: What
0: I
1: a love treat. Her. All right. Now let's bring it back domestic. Back stateside, Falcons will open up their season on Sunday against the Steelers. We don't know who the quarterback will be.
0: No.
1: Maybe we'll find out later today.
0: What time is his availability?
1: 1 o'clock he'll meet with the media.
0: Okay.
1: But here's Cooper Rush, who took all of the first-team reps yesterday.
2: Yeah, I feel like camp was good. Got caught up to speed pretty quickly. I think it's a testament to the staff, how well it's coached, that you can follow along and pick it up pretty quickly in terms of how it's organized, the systematic stuff of it, and so that's been really helpful, and I think kind of everyone being the first year together definitely helps it too.
0: Yeah, I mean he's been in the league a while. You know, it's not going to be too big for him. And is he going to be a form? I'm not going to say how his performance will be if he's a starting quarterback. But I mean, he's played in the league. He started some games last year when he was at Baltimore.
1: Yep.
0: Started a couple of games in Dallas, I think. Yeah. So I mean. And like Mike Johnson said, he's absolutely correct.
1: He started 16 games.
0: Yeah, and so Mike McCarthy does know him, you know, and I'm sure the game plan isn't too he's not in there in the defensive meetings like, okay, this is what we need to do to stop Cooper Rush or anything like that. Like, he's not that kind of quarterback. But, you know, if
1: I don't know that you have to be that familiar with him.
0: Yeah, he's not that guy. He's not that guy. But, I mean, you know, it's going to be – we'll talk more about keys and stuff in the next hour. But, you know, we don't know what's going to happen. We know this. If he's starting a quarterback, more likely Jack Stram will be the second guy.
1: Yeah.
0: And I think Tua will be the emergency guy. I do. Or – and like we were talking about, I've been in the situation where if somebody has a high school quarterback background – they're getting some plays at the end of practice today.
1: They're getting some work by Abe behind the scenes today. Found out that Mike Hughes did play quarterback in high school.
0: That's what I'm saying.
1: May potentially be the third
0: guy. There's going to be a guy that is doing some practice reps today.
1: Well, you've been in situation. You were saying it was a Marty Booker,
0: yeah, Marty
1: right?
0: Book was our
1: had
0: guy, man.
1: And
0: Book was like Muhammad Sanu. Book threw like a 60-yard touchdown to Chris on a reverse. Like, let it fly.
1: Yeah, I mean, Muhammad Sanu had been the emergency quarterback at times. I think Olamide Zaccheaus maybe has some backup.
0: I think he may be. But whoever.
1: None of these situations are good. You don't want any of
0: you always that. You always got to go there.
1: Have to happen. We kind of got to what we needed to get to from the 49ers-Rams perspective. You want to go through some of the other games you're looking forward to?
0: Yeah. The Tampa Bay up to Cincinnati. Is this kid? You get to see this new look front of Cincinnati.
1: Yeah.
0: Then they put pressure on Baker. Biggest thing for them, Joe Burrow's got to stay. They were 5-2 when he was healthy, then fell off the map. No, whatever.
1: That's what it is.
0: The Saints are going to Detroit. You'll hear from this game later. Detroit, I mean, can they stop? Can they get somebody opposite of Hutchinson to do something? Because their secondary is wiped right now.
1: They got to stay healthy and bounce back. Because obviously last year, for all the hype that they had the previous couple of years. And then the Saints, too. I mean, there's a lot of Saints fan enthusiasm about the way the season ended last year with Tyler Shuck. So we'll see. We'll see what that looks like in year two.
0: What's the other one? Colts. Braves at Colts. I think that the Ravens, you know, when we talk about Lamar, new system. Every time he's in a new system, he was an MVP. So is this going to be the next time he wins the MVP in the new system? Anxious to see him. And anxious to see Andy, because they always talk about, well, this is going to be because of who the coordinator is. He's going to be doing things different.

0: He might be under. I want to see how much of that's going to change.
1: Okay.
0: I want to see how much that's going to change.
1: Yeah, no, you're right, though. The last two times he got a new coordinator, he was the MVP. And because, again, if Lamar Jackson stays healthy, he'll be fantastic.
0: Yeah.
1: What? Who? Browns, Jags.
0: No, I'm not worried about
1: Bills,
0: that.
1: Bills, Texans.
0: Bills,
1: that,
0: Texans.
1: That should be fun.
0: They got Josh Allen's number for whatever reason. You know,
1: because their defense is the best one in the league.
0: Yeah, they are, probably. Man. And then, you know, you look at it, CJ Stroud, he's betting on himself, to see what he can do as far as have a kind of a rookie year type, come back and things like that. So that'd be an interesting
1: Dolphins,
0: one.
1: Raiders.
0: That's going to be
1: yikes.
0: Awful. And I watch Stink Gardner. He's calling that game.
1: He is.
0: Yeah, Stink's calling that game.
1: That one will not be the national Fox
0: game.
1: Yeah,
0: that is an ugly game.
1: You know, the Falcons got the national 1 o'clock game.
0: Oh, really?
1: Yeah, Greg Olson. Yeah, they got the...
0: GL's calling the game?
1: Yeah, number one crew in the 1 o'clock window.
0: Nice. You got Chicago going to Carolina. In Chicago, because, first of all, Caleb's got to get above 60% if he's going to be... Well, they put him on Madden anyways. But, I mean, he's got to do that. He's got to do a better job, and he said that he's trying to do this. The layup throws, that's the biggest thing. That's the thing for Michael Penix also. Yeah. The layup throws for that. Carolina, can they have another good year? Because Bryce Young's also is playing for that big, mighty contract for them to... for him to say that he's their starting quarterback. Washington going to Philly. I know that they were talking about Dan Quinn's on the hot seat. It was like they went to the NFC playoffs, NFC championship game, and then lost his quarterback.
1: Yeah, I don't understand that.
0: I don't understand that.
1: Entirely, but I mean, I guess that's the league these days.
0: I guess.
1: It's very quick, but I mean, if Danielson's healthy, then they're probably going to be pretty good.
0: Yeah.
1: Cardinals, Chargers, and then Cowboys, Giants, Sunday Night Football.
0: I think the Cowboys are going to beat the hell out of the Giants.
1: I think probably.
0: Yeah,
1: is everybody playing for the Giants? They got all the...
0: Yeah, Malik's back.
1: They got Malik... talking about a pitch count yesterday, which is pretty weird.
0: Yeah, he's going to be back. They're going to.
1: But Jackson Dart, Cam Scadaboo.
0: Yeah, they're going to. I think Dallas going to beat the crap out of them.
1: I do too, but I just like watching those guys play.
0: Yeah, Minnesota's debut, college debut, Minnesota. Packers are coming in. I think the Packers win this one. I know the Vikings are favoring this, really.
1: I don't know.
0: That's interesting.
1: I just got this weird feeling that Kyler's going to be really good in Minnesota.
0: I mean, Kevin O'Connell's a hell of a coach.
1: I think
0: he's a hell of a quarterback coach too, man.
1: And they got good weapons.
0: They
1: too.
0: Do. I mean,
1: Justin Jefferson's healthy.
0: I love Justin Jefferson. One of my favorite players to watch. I would love to see this guy get back to his 1,500 yards, all those different things, because he's that good of a player. Outside of that, is that everything we covered, and we'll talk Monday night on Sunday. I mean, on Monday morning. But, it should be a good slate, man. It's always the one thing about it is the sloppiness and readinesses, because nobody plays in the preseason. So a lot of these guys, this is their sloppy preseason first game, penalties, fatigue, because fatigue was a problem last night for the Rams.
1: Oh, yeah.
0: And a lot of it was the travel, but a lot of it, man, Kyle was making them go east and west so much last night. And then, was attacking downhill. So, expect a lot of that.
1: Tell you who was fired up about the Rams getting smoked last night.
0: Who there?
1: My brother. Just loving every second.
0: He didn't say nothing about the Seattle game too much, right?
1: He didn't say much about it. Why wouldn't he? That was a great comeback.
0: But the Rams.
1: Oh, yeah. No, he was all over me. He was like, oh, this is your Super Bowl pick. I was like, it's week one. I don't know. I think they'll be all right.
0: It's social media that makes people just think that everything is over after week damn one.
1: Yeah.
0: Oh, you said they were going to be the Super Bowl champions. You know, they can still win it.
1: They still might.
0: They still might.
2: They lost yesterday was 17-0.
0: Yeah.
2: Right?
0: They still might.
1: They will not be undefeated.
0: Stop watching these dumbass TV shows and it's, well, this is the best roster ever constructed. No.
1: Maybe. I mean, maybe not.
0: But you know, they're
1: really good teams.
0: You know, they still can win the Super Bowl, right?
1: Yeah, totally.
0: Oh, okay.
1: Totally. They got a lot of ball left in front of them.
0: Okay.
1: All right. We'll come back. We'll get to some college football conversation after this. Obviously. Ohio State and Texas is the premier game of the weekend. We'll spend some time on that and some of the other big ones as well. 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
6: 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You don't even have to play golf if you don't want to. 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I always encourage people. 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Golf will be a lot more fun. Steak was talking about all the success he's been having at the Grand Slam Golf Academy. You can do the same thing. For more information, head over to the website at BobbyJonesGC.com.
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0: face and start, try to conceal it or something like that. I don't know. But yeah, but that's what I'm saying. Like,
1: what would your reaction to that be?
0: Hell no.
1: Oh, yeah.
0: But no, my thing with Bo is if you know Bo, like we know Bo, Bo's one of the nicest people in the world, but Bo ain't no pushover, ain't no, you know, but if you don't know Bo, the first thing you're going to think of is Bo got in the fight.
1: Definitely.
0: Yeah. Walk around with the bandana on.
1: Uh-huh.
0: Yeah.
1: Yeah. Stubble, long hair.
0: Yep.
1: Black
0: and that would be the thing that somebody said, what's the other guy look like?
1: Yeah.
2: Not a whole lot of people to fight at this stage of my life, though. Like, who would I fight?
1: It doesn't come up that much. Yeah. Not as often
0: you're
1: as it used to.
0: You're in that era.
2: I'd much rather there be a fight story.
0: I mean, I'm with you on that. I'm in my era of, if I'm fighting, what am I fighting about? Right. Either you had to do something to my wife or my kids or something like that. There's no reason for me to be fighting anymore.
1: No.
0: You know, I just thought about that. Because one of my favorite cousins in the world named Mario, he lives in Tennessee, just retired military. And so he's in town, so he came over to the house the other night, him and Pam, and so he's like messing with Samson. You know how to fight? And you know, Samson ain't, you know, I'm his daddy, so I'm teaching him how to protect himself. And so Mario, he's doing these, doing like, get your stance right and everything like that. So he's Samson doing his stance right. I'm like, what the hell are you teaching my boy? You know, but anyway, and so he said, now charge me. I don't think Mario realized how big Samson is.
1: Yeah, good luck, man. Yeah,
0: watch yourself now.
1: Exactly.
0: He's a big-ass little boy.
1: That's why it's funny.
0: That's why I was like cracking up.
1: Samson's not small.
0: Yeah, I'm like, I was thinking about that, too. But I was like, what would I fight about nowadays? Because people don't come picking fights with me. I don't mess with nobody.
2: Other than somebody just being rude to your lady in public.
0: My kids. Whenever that happens, my thought process is always like, why would you do that?
1: Right. What are you doing?
0: What are you doing?
1: Yeah.
0: Yeah.
1: Totally.
0: Okay.
1: But it was a softball. Was it a softball?
2: Yeah. So
1: it was a softball. Okay.
2: It was softball throwing batting practice in a cage behind a screen. Like it was.
0: Was you didn't see it? Or did she say like, Dad, look out?
2: So no. You know, so there's an L screen meant for people throwing baseball practice.
0: Right.
2: So with softball, there's an S screen.
0: Right.
2: So the opening's a little bit later.
1: Oh, yeah. That makes
2: lower.
1: Sense.
2: So you can throw underhanded. Well, some parks or cages, they'll combine them. So on one side it's cut out low, on one side it's cut out high. So if the low side is on the right side of your body, that means the L side is on your left. So there's a big gap there. So Olivia hit a softball off of the fence, which was perfect placement. It would have gone oppo, right center field.
1: So you're proud of her.
2: Bounced off the freaking fence, came through the gap on the L screen side and hit me in the face.
1: At least it was her.
2: Which it does happen.
1: You know, it would be maybe more annoying if it was some other kid. You know? At least it was your own kid.
2: No, it's,
1: I don't know.
2: Better story, I guess, that way.
1: All right. Let's get to a college football corner here and look ahead to what should be a pretty fun Saturday. Pretty nice little Saturday planned. Home Depot.
0: Oh, we're doing a thing?
1: We have time. Didn't tell Bo.
0: Okay, but no, I think
1: we don't have to. It's all good.
0: I mean, obviously the highlight is
1: there. It's
3: college football tour.
0: I was like, if you ain't no me, if you ain't for the
3: starting 8-9 the game, Smyrna Golf Champion Andy Bunker.
4: It is a big deal.
3: And the guy who would have been as productive as Brock Bowers in college if he
1: like
3: got
1: that.
3: The same amount of targets, Randy McMichael.
1: Apparently, he's never been to Smyrna.
0: Yeah, but no, I mean the highlight game obviously is Ohio State going down to Texas. It's a big matchup. Last year, the defense dominated on both sides.
1: Yeah,
0: Julian Sands didn't have the best time. I'm looking, and I saw this morning, about the last two times that Texas and Ohio State has played, how Jeremiah Smith has been non-factor. And they've done a great job of rolling coverage to him and those things like that. Can they figure out ways? Can Sark and these guys figure out ways to get him more involved? Arch is another year.
1: Yeah, no, this is, you know, it's
0: did
1: a
0: big, that first pass he threw?
1: He skipped it.
0: Yeah.
1: He wasn't ready.
0: Yeah.
1: He wasn't ready physically, mentally, all that kind of stuff.
0: Yeah.
1: And obviously got better as the year went last year. And the expectations are maybe now appropriately high, whereas last year it was sort of just narrative and name and reputation and all that. This is a really big game for Sark and Arch and Texas. Obviously, it's a big game for Ohio State, too, but it's not equally as big. Right. Like, Sark needs to win this game.
0: Yes.
1: He hasn't won games like this.
0: No.
1: In his time at Texas, by and large. And
0: biggest win Sark got at Texas?
1: I think that early season win over Alabama a couple of years ago.
0: Yeah, Melrose was quiet, right?
1: Yeah. And then they beat Arizona State in a playoff game.
0: Right.
1: But, I mean, so they winning a playoff game probably technically is, but they were better than them, and people thought that they were going to roll them, and it went to overtime.
0: Yeah.
1: Scadaboo and those guys took them to overtime.
0: Yeah,
1: so, this

0: was, and I, all that to say, I don't trust him to do it.
1: Yeah.
0: Like, I think Ohio State will win the game.
1: Okay.
0: And I think it'll be a good game, but I think Ohio State will win because talent for talent, it's equal enough. And I just think Ryan Day is a better coach than Sark is.
1: I think I'm going to agree with everything you just said, man. Oklahoma, Michigan, can Underwood bounce back? I mean, Andy, he played great the first drive of the game. And that the second Hail Mary.
0: Hey,
1: yeah.
0: Credit where credit's due. Yeah. That second Hail Mary was incredible.
1: It was incredible. But, I mean, he's got to play a lot better. They got to coach better. They got to let him run the ball. Who won this game last year? Because I remember Justice had like a big – didn't Justice have like a 75-yard run in that game or something like that?
0: Oklahoma won it.
1: Oklahoma ended up winning the game? Okay. But and we know that Venables in that defense, man. I mean, Mateer's a hell of a quarterback. But can Michigan get some usage of the legs of Underwood, man?
0: Yeah, no, it's a really big game for them. Obviously, all the controversy and everything coming out of their week one win.
1: You do know Michigan people, some people, I mean, Michigan didn't cheat, right? Some people are like, Michigan's cheaters. They didn't cheat. They got time back. Were they supposed to say, like, nah, we good? Nah, we good. We don't want the second back?
0: Nah, actually, you know what? We didn't get that second.
1: No, we didn't get it.
0: We're going to take the loss to Western Michigan and run the risk of everyone getting fired.
1: Yeah.
0: The other thing, too, about it is I think Michigan's a prime example of this because they obviously didn't play their best game against Western Michigan in week one. There was a lot of sloppy football in week one.
1: Yes.
0: Like, a lot of teams just didn't look the way that you thought that they would.
1: Mm-hmm.
0: They need to play better in week two. Otherwise, their seasons can start to get ugly.
1: Mm-hmm.
0: Georgia Tech, most specifically. Like, I thought Georgia Tech was going to beat Colorado because I thought Georgia Tech was going to be more physical than Colorado.
1: They were not.
0: They weren't more physical than Colorado. And Tennessee is more talented than them.
1: Yes.
0: So, it's a really big day tomorrow for Georgia Tech.
1: You're absolutely correct, man. They got to figure out a way to establish a run, win the line of scrimmage against this. I mean, they're almost a 2-touchdown underdog at home.
0: I know.
1: And no, that's not something I know Brent Key thought about coming into the season, but they got to figure out a way to control the line of scrimmage. You got a rivalry game tomorrow, Missouri and Kansas. Always love that game, that matchup.
0: Did you see the hype video?
1: Yes, I did, Andy.
0: A little aggressive.
1: Yeah, not a little. Not very aggressive. I mean, there's other speak with Arizona State at Texas A&M. Mm-hmm. Like that matchup.
0: Yeah, that's kind of a fun one.
1: Yeah, like that one. And it's early, too. It's an early game.
0: Arizona State, I mean, I don't know how talented the roster is because they just attrition from NIL stuff. But Kenny Dillingham's a good coach.
1: He's a damn good coach, man. That's really why, I mean, whenever there's an opening, his name comes up a lot. You got Alabama. They're going to Kentucky. Uno Nuno.
0: Yeah.
1: Because I'm here. You know, that should be a good one. I know he was talking about how loudest it would ever be there in Kentucky as Alabama's going up there. Arizona BYU's are going to be a good one. Nice quarterback matchup in that one.
0: Yeah.
1: Georgia State going over to Kennesaw State. LSU.
0: What about Georgia Southern?
1: Clemson? Georgia Southern. Where is it? Georgia Southern going to Clemson. Clemson needs to whip that you know what.
0: Yes, they do.
1: Yeah. Clemson,
0: yes, they do.
1: Clemson needs to win emphatically.
0: Do you think that they will?
1: What's emphatic?
0: 3 touchdowns.
1: Yes.
0: Because I think the spread's somewhere around there.
1: Yes.
0: Like 21 and a half,
1: yes.
0: Something like that. You think they will? Okay.
1: Yes. Cal,
0: they definitely need to.
1: Cal's going all the way to Syracuse. Wow.
0: Conference game.
1: Oh, man, that's crazy. And then y'all got Utah State.
0: Utah State.
1: Okay.
0: You're fighting Bobby Wagner. So I think we'll be able to handle that one, hopefully. Knock on wood. We'll see. Another one that is kind of interesting. I don't think it'll be a good game, but it's kind of interesting. Oregon beat Oklahoma State like 63-0 last year.
1: Yeah, because the coach has run his mouth.
0: And effectively ended the Gundy era.
1: Yeah, he's run his mouth.
0: There was a lot of hype about Oklahoma State bringing in the coach from North Texas and the quarterback Mestemaker. They lost to Tulsa.
1: Yep.
0: They scored 10 points and lost to
1: Tulsa.
0: But
1: it was about him and that damn quarterback that he got.
0: Yeah, but remember, I don't know if people thought they were going to be, I don't know, great or anything, but there was like a little bit of sneaky buzz about Oklahoma State. 24-10 to Tulsa in week one's pretty – that's a tough egg to lay with any hype at all.
1: That's pretty bad, dog. Memphis at Boise State, too. When we were talking about, we love that game. Yeah. We obviously Boise State coming off a tough loss at Oregon. Memphis, we're looking at them. You know, we know the coach and all of the stuff we love about him and that program. That should be another really good game over the weekend.
0: Oh, the Cy-Hawk.
1: Yeah.
0: Shout out Dave Archer. Cy-Hawk, Iowa State, Iowa.
1: Oh, is it?
0: Yeah.
1: Is ink cartridge going out again over there?
0: It is, yeah.
1: Interesting. Arkansas, Utah. How the hell did they manage that one?
0: That is interesting.
1: That is an interesting one.
0: I have no idea what to expect in that one.
1: Yeah.
0: Utah didn't look great week one.
1: No, they did not.
0: They got an entirely new everything. Well, they got the same quarterback. They were able to keep the quarterback from last year. He was actually a pretty good player, but new coaching staff and all that with Whittingham going to Michigan. Michigan didn't look good either. So,
1: man, we'll see.
0: It's just a lot of change.
1: Hey, get your football weekend started with Dukes and Bell. The boys will be over at Twin Peaks in Buckhead, broadcasting live from 2 to 6. They'll be joining all the eats, drinks, and views of Twin Peaks and getting you guys ready for college football as well as open.

0: opening day, opening Sunday of the NFL season. So again, Dukes and Bell, Twin Peaks and Buck. Hey, go over and see the guys.
1: Oh, my bad. No, they looked fine. Utah beat Idaho.
0: Utah
1: 66
0: won.
1: To 14.
0: But
1: Devin Dampier, still there. They're fine.
0: You know what? I always get that confused because the coaching waiting happened at Utah, right? The coaching waiting, then, Whittingham said, you know what? I don't want to go.
1: Yeah, they wanted to get him
0: and
1: out.
0: And then his brother left. They're suing his brother. Yeah, that's right. Utah suing his brother. Yeah.
1: It's a mess. It's a mess in Utah. All right, we'll come back. We'll make some picks against the spread, Sports Jeopardy, Back Page with Bo, all that good stuff. 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

Pat Boyle here to help you beat the books with what's the run score. Falcons and the Steelers, I think the steel curtain puts hammer to nail. Atlanta's in disarray to start the year at QB. Michael Penix isn't ready to go just yet, so it was supposed to be Tua. He strained his oblique in practice. His status is up in the air, so it could be Cooper Rush who starts. I honestly hope it's Tua, because I think he stinks. No surprise, though, this line has moved 2 points in favor of the Steelers, but it's still under 6 for now. Smells like a week 1 beatdown for Rodgers and McCarthy. I'll lay the points with the Steelers.

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1: 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We were just mentioning a few minutes ago, always a good idea. If you're interested in taking up the game, if you haven't taken up the game yet, definitely start with a lesson. If you felt like you've plateaued a little bit in terms of your progress as a player, definitely take a lesson. 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The Grand Slam Golf Academy is, again, I cannot speak highly enough of it. Randy and I got a chance to go out there earlier this year and spend some time with their technology on their simulators, getting fitted for all of our clubs in our bag, from wedges all the way to drivers. And it's just so much easier to play when you're playing the right clubs and you have a little bit of instruction to go along with it as well. 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You can find out more information on that at BobbyJonesGC.com.
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1: Do you hear that? 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

0: All right, we're 20 minutes away from getting back into the big story of the day. Kick off the 1 o'clock hour. Back into some of these big college football matchups tomorrow. Obviously, the Falcons and Steelers, week one, game one, Sunday afternoon at 1 o'clock right here on Sports Radio 92.9 The Game. Keys to a Falcons victory at 120, which is going to be a little bit difficult, given we literally still don't know who's going to be playing quarterback for the Falcons on Sunday. But based on the media availability...
1: Yeah, Tua's not out there. Cooper Rush and Jack Strand are there. And then Michael and the reserves are on the other field.
0: All right.
2: Yeah.
0: So that's what we see. That's what the media is allowed to see today.
1: Yes.
0: I know Kevin Stefanski will be asked questions about all of this a little bit later on in the day. But yeah, as of the media viewing portion of practice, Tua wasn't out there.
1: No.
0: Friday before the game, Tua wasn't out there, got hurt yesterday. Seems pretty likely he's not going to be playing quarterback on Sunday.
1: Yeah, seems like that's a definite possibility.
0: Where would he be?
1: It looks like you got Cooper Rush, and then Jack Strand will be the backup. Unless they sign somebody else, I would assume that Tua might be the emergency quarterback. I would assume. Yeah. Like, they're all going.
0: Right.
1: Yeah, they're all going. But I would assume, this is my assumption, if they don't sign someone, then, you know, because there's been guys who have been signed on a Friday and played in the game on a Sunday, that if something happened to the, you know, in case you want, as we talked earlier, someone who is familiar with the system that's out there right now that they can go and get for a weekend rental or something like that, I'm sure that's a definite possibility. But it will be Jack Strand. If they don't do that, he will be the backup. He'll be one hit away, and that's not going to be good.
0: Yeah.
1: Sorry. I don't give a damn how many yards you threw in a Division II. I know, ball. So I know you weren't talking about me when you said that. I don't give a damn. He is not ready to go to Pittsburgh and play.
0: Somebody who said,
1: don't
0: even
1: worry
0: about
1: all that.
0: Somebody's talking about knowing ball.
1: Don't worry about that, man. It's one of them dudes that needs to get kicked in the nuts because they say they're ball knowers.
0: Well, you get to know your balls like that.
1: Yeah, you need to get kicked. Right. You need to get kicked in the nuts.
0: Was that the joke you were making?
1: Yes.
0: Okay. Yeah. Good. Let's get to some picks against the spread here.
1: Know that you should get kicked in the balls. Knower.
0: There's one more thing. Oh, yeah. I guess not the way we wanted to find out, but the answer to the question why the Falcons kept four quarterbacks.
1: Yep.
0: Oh, my goodness. 53.
1: Was it real that
0: complicated?
1: Okay. Again.
3: Turns out they needed five.
1: Hey.
0: It turns out they needed five.
1: It's fun Friday. Randy's in a fun mood, brother.
0: All we have is fun, Randy.
1: You can't get me on this Friday. I got one
3: fast.
1: One
3: Sports Jeopardy's coming. We'll see what 50. I can do.
1: You can't even bother me, dude. I won't answer the question.
0: Somebody was messing with me about this the other day, and I was like, look, if there's one thing we're calloused towards, it's the Falcons being this. This just the Falcons being the Falcons. We know how to handle this.
1: Yeah, man.
0: The amount of Mondays we've come in and talked about not falling on onside kicks and Hail Marys for P.J. Walker and Marcus Mariota to whoever, lighten him up.
1: Yeah.
0: Will Levis's only good start of his life.
1: Yeah.
0: We don't think
1: we care.
0: What did Bain say? Something about you got used to the darkness. We were born in it. We're born in this.
1: Yeah, man. We're
0: fine.
1: Ain't nobody debating that.
0: We're fine.
1: Again, it's Friday, bro. It's Friday. All right, we ready? Or are we going to do last week's picks?
3: Last week, Randy, you went 2-2. I went 1-2-1. Early to get the first push on the board there. Bunk and Bo went 1-3.
0: Okay, I thought I went 0-4.
1: I don't.
0: I'll take 1-3.
3: A Notre Dame cover for you later.
1: I forgot the hell who I picked.
0: As we, I was wrong about Clemson.
1: Yeah. And I was right about LSU. All right, so this week I'm going to go Oklahoma -5.5 versus Michigan. Give me Kentucky at home +10.5 versus Bama. I like Detroit -7 versus Saints. And Baltimore -3.5 versus the Colts.
0: I got Louisville -30.

0: 8.5 against Villanova.
1: The game's tonight, right?
0: Yeah, they're going to beat them by 75 points. I got Ohio State covering the 1.5 at Texas. I think the Saints are going to keep it at least within a touchdown against the Lions. And I got Chicago -3 at Carolina.
2: I'm going to take Michigan and Michigan versus OU +5.5 and a second. Yeah, Kirby won't really cover big spreads normally, but I don't think Lane gives a damn about Louisiana Tech.
3: Don't give a damn.
2: Brother. He's going to beat Louisiana Tech by like 60. Oh,
0: that's a good point.
2: Give me Jags +8.5 versus the Browns. Give me Chargers -9.5 versus Cards.
1: I'm flipping on you, Randy, with that Bama-Kentucky line. I think Bama's, Keelan Russell. I think they're going to keep trying to build him offensively. BYU, give me a 7.5 against Arizona.
3: Like that one.
1: I'm going to take the Bengals -3.5 against the Buccaneers. I might just pick against the Dolphins every week.
3: Might as well.
1: Yeah. Raiders -3. I know no Brock Bowers, but Ashton Jeanty should play. I'll take the Raiders -3.
0: All right. There you have it. Let's do a little quick back page with Bo.

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3: Just real quick, two things for you. So the fall travel season is coming upon us. The middle school playoff weekend is next weekend already. We're doing a pretty cool fundraiser with Domino's right now. So if y'all are Domino's pizza fans, we're selling buy one, get one free cards. You can buy 10 pieces, get 10 pieces free. 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And as many times you want to use them, the card's only $20. I shared a link on Twitter a couple hours ago. I'll share it with y'all here in a minute in our little group chat. But if anybody wants a, it's a pretty cool deal for $20. Yeah. Buy one, get one free. It pays for itself the first time you use it. So, plus all the proceeds go to our travel team because travel softball is very expensive.
4: Yeah.
3: And we're a nonprofit organization. So there you go, Abe.
0: There you have it. Hey, community affairs. Well done.
4: There you go.
3: Help us out. Reach out to me if you want to get one. Great deal. You can also donate cards. If you're not a pizza fan, you can donate a card. So you pay $20 for the card. We get 10 from that one. Then we get to resell the one that you gave us for full price. So,
4: hey.
3: Yeah, pretty cool thing Domino's does with fundraising. I know y'all are itching to find out how the first episode of the Jameis Winston show went.
4: Yeah, so on show?
3: Here's Jameis talking about Dejan Love.
5: My first reaction was, man, he has a great name.
6: It's a great football name.
5: Dejan Love. I could hear John Gruden saying that. Dejan Love.
7: Now, here's a wide receiver.
5: The only thing with social media and YouTube, you can't look up if Dejan Love don't got no highlight film.
4: Say it one more time.
5: He got more LinkedIn than highlight film. You can't tell me a guy walking around with a helmet can make you believe that they're NFL football player. But NFL imposters, you need to cut it. And I'm talking about cut it quick, okay? Because if you look at his highlights, obviously, these people that he was scamping, they didn't look at no athletic ability.
4: Where is this? Where is Jameis' show at?
3: It's Jameis Winston's show on YouTube.
4: Okay. All right, I got to watch that. I got to watch that.
0: Yeah,
4: I saw the commercial this morning.
3: Yeah.
4: Like, damn.
0: All of his points are correct, which is, like, Dejan Love is a pretty cool name.
4: No, he's absolutely correct.
0: Cool name.
4: You don't look up no highlights? You really think that grown-ass men who make millions of dollars walk around with their helmet on the street? This man went to get his hair braided at the damn helmet.
0: In Washington, D.C.,
4: With his helmet.
3: Every other video that he made, he was in full 49ers so gear. Great. Like, these guys don't walk around in their gear around their house. At least most of them, I would imagine.
0: Blinded by the thirst. They just wanted the...
4: Blinded by the thirst. That's unbelievable.
3: Believe anything these days.
4: Unbelievable, man.
0: God. Well, there you have it. Dejan Love, Jameis Winston, the match made in heaven. All right, let's get to some Sports Jeopardy.
4: I don't feel bad.
1: This is... Andy and Randy's Sports Jeopardy.
8: Okay.
0: Randy.
9: A little bit of NFL trivia here for week one action. What is the only NFL team, not including numbers, whose name is spelled entirely in alphabetical order?
4: I have no clue what you're talking about. I have no clue what you're talking about.
0: God, it's hard to... I'm reading all the names in my head right now. The Giants? Nope. Nope.
9: Any interest, Randy?
4: Nope.
9: Or just move on. Okay. Bills.
0: Ah.
9: Bills.
0: Yeah.
9: Which NFC team has the NFL record for consecutive wins in season openers? They won 17 straight from 65 to 81.
0: Andy. The Dolphins.
9: Incorrect.
4: Randy. The Bears.
9: Also incorrect. Dallas Cowboys. What franchise has the most regular season wins in NFL history? Andy.
0: Packers.
9: That is correct. They have 10 more overall than the Bears. Which franchise has the most regular season losses in NFL history?
0: Andy. The Lions?
9: They are second. This team has 109 more.
0: Whoa.
9: It's not close.
0: Oh, dang it. I should have known.
4: Oh, Randy.
9: Randy.
4: You said the
9: most regular season losses in NFL history.
4: Oh, I mean
9: franchise.
4: Oh, franchise. Tampa Bay.
9: That is also incorrect.
0: Browns?
9: No, Cardinals.
0: Oh yeah,
9: they've been around for a long time.
4: Yeah.
9: Name one of the two teams that have the most postseason wins.
4: Randy.

0: The Steelers.
1: That is incorrect.
2: 49ers.
1: That is correct. The other answer, they're both tied with 40, is the Patriots.
2: That makes sense.
1: Name two of the three teams that play in the three oldest stadiums in the NFL. Randy.
0: The Packers.
1: That's one.
0: The Bears.
1: That's two. You want to go for all three?
0: No, they don't play in Kansas City no more.
3: Chiefs?
0: Yeah.
1: It is the Chiefs. Yeah, yeah. You only needed two, so you got the point there. It is the Chiefs.
0: Yeah.
1: Alphabetically, which NFL stadium hosting an AFC North team is listed first ahead of all others?
2: What? Andy.
3: Alliance? Allegiant?
1: Allegiant would be a stadium, but okay. This is ahead of Allegiant.
2: Okay.
0: Oh, you can move on.
1: It's where the Falcons will be on Sunday. Yeah. Acrisure Stadium, home of the Steelers.
0: Yeah, I know the name of it.
3: I thought it was Heinz Field.
1: No, they changed it. It's Acrisure.
3: But it's the same stadium?
1: Yes. It's right there.
3: Yeah. It's always dumb when they do that.
0: It is.
1: Alphabetically, which NFL stadium hosting an NFC North team is listed last behind all others?
3: You said NFC North?
1: Yes.
3: I don't know what the corporate titles
1: are. You could give me the team name if you want.
0: Oh, Randy.
1: Randy.
0: The Bengals.
1: That is Paycor Stadium, I think. That is incorrect.
3: What? I thought you said NFC. I'm sorry.
1: An NFC North team.
3: Oh, okay.
1: That's an AFC. I didn't even pick up on that. Sorry.
0: I thought you said AFC North.
3: I don't know. Minnesota.
1: It is the Vikings.
3: Hey, there
1: U.S. Bank Stadium. I wrote this question down. Andy's going to win today. I wrote this question down, and I talked to Bo about it, about just how frustrating this one would be.
3: Okay, you're off to a great start. I think he's...
1: He's left. He said I couldn't ruin it, so I'm trying. Excluding...
3: He doesn't have his headphones in, so he's not going to hear you.
1: Yours are loud enough. Excluding the possibility of ties, what percent of NFL teams win their season opener?
3: 50?
1: That's correct.
3: 50%? Awesome. Great one. Cool. We will take a break and get back to the big story of the day to kick off the 1 o'clock hour. Some college football, obviously, some of the highlights of the NFL weekend as well. And we'll be keeping an eye and an ear on Flowery Branch to find out officially who may be the quarterback for the Falcons on Sunday. Can't believe we're still saying that. All right, we'll be right back. 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
3: 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Thank God it's Friday.

0: 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Big story of the day, a couple of minutes away. Spending a few minutes on the Braves, maybe. You know what I mean? They won yesterday.
1: They
0: did. Series this weekend. They look mildly positive. Obviously, some big college football games coming up tomorrow, which we can get back into as well. Falcons keys to the game coming up 20 minutes from right now. Every Friday at 1:20, going back 8 years, Randy, we've been doing Falcons keys to the game at 1:20. I don't know that I've ever looked forward to one more than I look forward to this one. In 20 minutes from right now, and we'll get to an AMA as well at 1:40. Any question, any topic, the phone lines will be open, 404-726-0929. All of that in the final hour.
1: Hello. I guess that's all you can say about these damn Falcons. Hula. Like, if it ain't just.
0: Is that one of the keys? Pray.
1: I mean, they can do that. I'm looking
0: too.
1: At the videos, and it's too. Like, okay, Kurt, I mean, just like waiting on what? We're waiting on him to say for Kevin Stefanski to come out maybe sometime in the next 10 minutes and say, yeah, Tua's going to be out this week. He's like, okay. Because the faster you know, the better. You know what I mean? That means we can just prepare ourselves
0: for them,
1: for the weekend.
0: For all of us.
1: For everything. For everybody. Even for them.
0: Yeah.
1: And as people who support this team, we can sit back and be like, okay. We got that. Because I'm not going to put the automatic L on this game. Because Aaron Rodgers could hurt this game. And we've seen their backup quarterback either. I mean, Drew Aller.
0: No, I think it's Rudolph still somehow.
1: Oh, my God.
0: Yeah.
1: I'll take Cooper Rush over Mason Rudolph.
0: All right. There you go. He never got beat to death with his own helmet.
1: Yeah.
0: So that's
1: a positive.
0: Yeah.
1: He wears black and white Dunks as his practice cleats.
0: Really?
1: Yeah.
0: Cooper Rush does?
1: Yeah, he got black and white Dunk cleats.
0: Oh, there's the key.
1: Yeah, there we go. There we go.
0: All right.
1: He throws a nice – never mind.
0: Yeah,
1: I'm just going to stop.
0: We'll do it in 15. We'll do a little bit.
1: Because
0: I think we might know, you're right, might know for sure from Kevin Stefanski by the time we do that segment in 15.
1: But it is a positive Friday weekend. Like my man, Positive Paul.
0: Yeah.
1: We turned Paul into a positive. Remember when Paul first started calling in?
0: I do, yeah.
1: Paul was negative as hell.
0: It was negative.
1: And so we got Positive Paul in there. So we'll see if we can get really, really, really can't believe it, Randy. All right. How about that? All right.
0: Astonished Andy.
1: Astonished Andy. Really can't believe it, Randy.
0: I'm just going to tell you what I think the game's going to look like coming up in 15 minutes.
1: Yeah, there we go.
0: It's not going to be positive or negative. Because I don't know. I mean, there's a lot of unknowns, and I do think that the Falcons have some I don't know if advantages is the right word. I think that they have some strengths that the Steelers don't have that we can get into. But, yeah, it sucks.
1: Could you give me one?
0: Nope. Not now. You got to hang out, bud. You got to wait 15 minutes for that kind of goal.
1: I'm racking my brain right now.
0: Well, they got Bijan and the Steelers.
1: Yeah, I mean, Bijan is the best player in the game.
0: We don't give all this away.
1: Okay.
0: Give away all this gold.
1: All right.
0: 15 minutes from now, we got to find a way to say some other stuff about it. Well, here's what we will say, because that'll be more like game-specific, kind of, without really knowing what it's going to look like, because neither team has played a game yet, and they both have entirely new coaching staffs. But we'll get more kind of what to expect to see on Sunday stuff in 15 minutes. I think it's okay to spend just a minute like we did at the beginning of the show talking about just how absurd this all is for Falcons fans and the people that support this
1: football team. It's unfair.
0: And I know no one did anything wrong from a Falcons perspective either in terms of like maliciously.
1: No.
0: Like, no one did this on purpose.
1: No.
0: I mean, the franchise has made bad decisions over years that have led to this being the quarterback situation.
1: Right.
0: But I mean, in terms of what this regime was inherited when they took over and the quarterback situation that they had and what they could kind of do to go about dealing with it, there wasn't all that much that they could do.
1: Right.
0: Now, I didn't know Tua was going to be hurt the first day of training camp.
1: My bingo card, Andy.
0: Nor did we know that it was going to happen again 7 weeks
1: later. But
0: hold on. Of course not.
1: Okay, we're not surprised.
0: No, we're not surprised that Michael Penix isn't cleared or whatever you want to call it. I don't know. He's cleared, but he's not playing. I'm not surprised that Michael Penix is not playing.

0: playing week one because of his
1: because like Orin said, Orin had tweet earlier this week, the word cleared his really struck a chord. Right. And people, because he said the doctor said his knee was good, so that means it's cleared.
0: Right.
1: Clear to do 11 on 11.
0: I'm not surprised that Michael Penix is not ready to play quarterback.
1: No, not one bit.
0: I'm not surprised that Tua Tagovailoa is probably hurt and not able to play.
1: Not one bit.
0: I'm a little surprised that Cooper Rush might be the starting quarterback week one, just because I didn't even know Cooper Rush was going to be on the team. But now I've known that for like 7 weeks now, so I'm not that surprised about that now. And I'm not surprised that there's people out there that want Jack Strand to be the quarterback too. Because that's what it is. That's where we are. That's where we live.
1: Well, the thing about it is
0: that's the reality.
1: That's the reality of it. That's the reality that we understand. And the Falcons have done this to these people.
0: That's right.
1: You know what I mean?
0: Exactly right.
1: That's exactly what happened. Their football team has put them in this mindset that this guy who looked good in preseason, which I would never say he didn't. I don't have any ill will or all towards Jack Strand. I think Jack Strand is a fine prospect.
0: You're annoyed by the conversation.
1: I'm annoyed by
0: not
1: the conversation.
0: By Jack Strand.
1: Yeah, like, but that's, but I understand the conversation because the Falcons have put him in this situation. And now this kid might get an opportunity because if Cooper Rush gets hit, he's going in the game.
0: Yeah.
1: Unless they bring somebody in today and tomorrow. That knows the system and all those different things.
0: Which, by the way, people are going to be furious.
1: Yeah.
0: If they bring in like Dorian Thompson Robinson off the street.
1: Or somebody that knows the system to be Cooper Rush's backup. All right. That is definitely all on the table. And then they will release some back end guy on the roster. To be on the, and he'll be their version quarterback.
0: I only throw Dorian Thompson Robinson's name out there because he has started games for Kevin Stefanski.
1: Yes. Where's he at?
0: Looks like.
1: Is Josh Johnson out there?
0: Looks like he's last playing for something called the Stallions.
1: Okay, it's the Stallions,
0: Birmingham.
1: Oh, the Birmingham Stallions.
0: It's like he was there.
1: So there it is. Like there's that is a definite possibility that you know, depending on what they come on, man. Depending on what they decide to do with that whole situation. But yeah, it's a bad situation to be in for the Falcons, and I don't have disagreement with people's thought process behind it because it's their fault you think that way.
0: Yeah.
1: You know, and it's just unfortunate that you're in a situation where you are as far as the quarterback position because you got good players. I think you got good units. I don't think this defense is great. I think they've got good players on the team, but I don't think this defense is better this year than they were last year.
0: No,
1: and obviously because of what you don't have on.
0: Yeah,
1: you know what I mean?
0: I on paper definitely for sure.
1: Yeah.
0: And what you're missing, and I think you know I know that it was hard for Jeff Ulbrich to lose Caden Ellis. I know he really wanted to keep him, and I think if they were in a different spot. Trajectory-wise, they probably would have kept him.
1: Kept them.
0: But it just didn't make sense to sign.
1: But I like this one.
0: No, I'm excited to see the young guys.
1: Yeah, I got your point. And so I think the defense is good. I don't think they're great. I think they'll be right where they were last year, somewhere 19-20 in overall defense. I think the offense, if you can run the football, you should have success. But this quarterback thing in Atlanta right now is a freaking mess. And it's been a freaking mess. When this first day we went to Fowler Branch?
0: Oh, God. That
1: July 20, whatever. It's been it's a freaking mess for that.
0: Oh, yeah. No, it's been a mess.
1: It's been a mess.
0: Since 2019.
1: It's been a mess. And it just, right now, this is, it seemed like it was one of the things where it was just bubbling in your stomach. You got the Bee Gees, and all of a sudden it just came out like a newborn's blowout.
0: Yeah.
1: That's what yesterday was. No, that's what this training camp started as. It was a blowout. Mm-hmm. All up the back, on the neck.
0: Yeah.
1: Like, that's what it was.
0: Just throw the outfit away.
1: Just throw it away.
0: You got to throw the outfit.
1: You got to throw it away.
0: Yeah.
1: Because it makes no sense for this team and this organization to continue to have this problem with this position.
0: You know what's funny?
1: It's unbelievable.
0: Lily was first born, the Falcons, very nicely, David Bassidy and the people in the communications department sent me a Falcons cheerleading onesie for her.
1: Mm-hmm.
0: And you know the first thing she did?
1: Huh?
0: She blew it out, pooped all over it.
1: Right.
0: That's what this preseason is.
1: What it is.
0: It's been a Lily blowout poop diaper all over a beautiful little Falcons cheerleading onesie.
1: Yep. It's been bad.
0: Yeah,
1: it's
0: it has. It's what it's been.
1: Yeah.
0: Well, let's just spend a few minutes not talking about that.
1: How about
0: get to keys to the game in about 10 minutes. Let's get to the big story of the day. Kick off the 1 o'clock hour. 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
2: Cam grounds it up the middle, right off the bag. It's going to score two, and it is 3-0 Atlanta. Hassan Kim delivers.
0: Very fun to see Hassan Kim coming through again
1: clutch.
0: In the clutch. A couple RBIs there. Braves win the game 3-1. Now, that did put them up 3-0. Now that dude, Victor Mesa, that the Rays have, that luckily they didn't start him yesterday. They just pinch hit him. That guy's a problem. Yes, I know he's a good young player, but he hits a home run off Iglesias. And then obviously next guy gets on, Russell, and the tying run comes to the plate. Yes. Iglesias puts us through it just a little bit at the end of the game.
1: Who, what?
0: But he got
1: through. Who, what, why, and who didn't know that was going to happen? It was just been too, because he's been really good up to leading that, Iglesias. And so you're like, it's a matter of time. And there it is.
0: There it is.
1: Too much for that. All that damn cheering. Oh, there it is again.
0: But you know what? It makes it more satisfying.
1: Get the hell out of here, Bunk.
0: When it's a little bit more.
1: Brother, I love you, but hey, man, nobody wants to hear that.
0: Nobody
1: wants to hear that?
0: Anybody can go 1-2-3 and win convincingly.
1: That is true.
0: Let's get the tying run at the plate and sweat a little bit. You know what I mean?
1: Makes them better.
0: When is the last? The Braves have been. I know, you know, they're able to salvage that one yesterday by getting game three of the series. The Rays really took it to them in the first couple. They split with the Phillies the series before that, and the Phillies in town tonight, Chris Sale on the mound. So you're seven games into this 16-game stretch that we kind of highlighted as, all right, not make or break, but you're going to learn a little bit more. They're going to make the playoffs, but you're going to learn a little bit more, and maybe they can demonstrate some of what the postseason might look like. 3-4 in the seven. And it could be worse.
1: Yes, it could.
0: Doesn't it feel worse than that? Like, you got that really good one on Sunday where Acuña hit the home run against the Phillies, but like that series could have gone sideways.
1: I think that's,
0: it feels like 1-6.
1: I look at
0: not
1: it.
0: Not that bad.
1: Not to me, it's not. I think the getting the split into four games up in Philly, I mean, I could live with, I like winning them all. I think this would hurt me a lot more, mainly because of how they're losing. Like, they're getting thumped. Yeah. By the Rays. Now, this series coming up, it's a big one. Now, you have the same lead that you had last time you went up to Philly because the Phillies lost last night. And now you're in a situation where you got your two main dudes up first. Now, you're against their two main dudes, too. So, I mean, we're under the assumption it's going to be a low-scoring game. We know that because of what's going on and because how Malley's been pitching since he's been here. So, I mean, every run counts, meaning – It could be 1-0. Chris Sale, I don't know if he'll do another damn 1-10 complete game.
0: God.
1: But if he has to, he has to. But they got the one guy.
0: Every time he pitches, he's going against Cy Young
1: candidate. But that's what he is. That's what he is.
0: He's a Cy Young candidate also.
1: They say the same thing. Damn, we got to go against Chris Sale. Mm-hmm. But a good start tonight will always, point you in the right direction. I still will be in knots every time Kyle Schwarber's up against anybody, including Chris Sale. He's just so damn annoying because he's so damn good. But, yeah, I mean, you can either be up more or you come back. We come back to work on Monday and they're one game lead.
0: Lane Thomas hurt, so he's going to be on the 10-day aisle. The kid they called up,
1: he's
0: just a speedster.
1: He's a dude, right?
0: Yeah, well, he's just a fast guy.
1: That's what I'm saying. He's like the Eli White?
0: No, he's like, remember, who was the guy, the pinch runner they had a couple years back in the postseason? Dyson? Was his name Dyson? Nobody remembers. All right. Anyway, but he's really fast. He stole 40 out of 43 attempts at Gwinnett.
1: Okay.
0: And so he's a pinch runner.
1: He's a pinch runner.
0: Yeah. But that's awesome.
1: Yeah, but awesome he's been on base 40 times, right?
0: More times than that.
1: I mean, meaning that he's stolen those bases. So he's been on base 40 times and steal bases, right?
0: Yeah.
1: Okay.
0: But his batting average is.
3: He's only 20.
1: Okay, that's what I was trying to see where you go.
0: His OPS is like 370.
1: Okay, that's all I need.
3: What if he was only on 20 times, but he stole second and third?
0: You do not. Well, that's true. He may be only on 20 times and stole two bags.
4: Playing Tampa, they want to get somebody in here that can bunt. That's what this is. Yeah. Let's go. Small ball.
0: Try
4: that for me.
0: But this is a good guy to have on your roster.
4: Yeah, 100%.
0: More time than we spent talking about it, but he's fast. And we'll put him on.
1: Another thing we need to look at is this. This injury report
0: Gore. That's the guy.
1: Yesterday,
0: the mic's off.
1: Need to see if Juwan Taylor participated in practice because he was out.
0: Yeah,
1: he was out yesterday.
0: That's not great either. But at least it won't be the quarterback's blind side. There we go. We're going to do our best to make it as painless as possible to get to some Falcons keys to the game coming up next on Sports Radio 92.9 The Game.
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3: San Francisco 49ers dominated the Los Angeles Rams 27-7 in the NFL's historic Melbourne kickoff. Brock Purdy threw three touchdown passes, including scores to DeMarcus Robinson and Debo Samuel, while the Niners' defense suffocated Matthew Stafford and the Rams' high-powered offense, holding them scoreless after a halftime to seal a statement victory. Maybe we shouldn't travel the night before a big game. I'm Addie Bates.
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3: The Falcons are set to open their season this Sunday against the Steelers in Pittsburgh. 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Now the Phillies come to town for a huge three-game series. Chris Sale gets the start for the Braves against Aaron Nola. First pitch is set for 7:15. I'm Allie Mack.
1: And now, an actual Andy and Randy listener. There's actually a few out there.
4: From the Swats to the Springs, sitting up north of Sandy. I think I'm doper than any human can be. I'm rig rolling, wheel holding, eating candy while I'm listening to Randy and Andy.
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0: in about 15 minutes from now or so. Phone lines will be open at 404-726-0929. Any question, any topic. Ahead of the Falcons' first game on Sunday against the Steelers.
1: There it is.
0: And perfect timing as we get ready to do our Falcons keys to the game. I can cross out all the Tua stuff because he will not be available for the Atlanta Falcons as they take on the Steelers on Sunday. Obviously, neither will Michael Penix. And so I think by process of elimination, I don't know if they'll announce it. I'm sure they will.
1: Cooper Rush will be the starting quarterback.
0: Cooper Rush will be the starting quarterback.
1: All right. Well,
0: take it away.
1: Yeah, I mean,
0: tell us something good, Randy.
1: Even if Tua was a player, the starting quarterback, the supporting cast, no, he is a part of the supporting cast. The guys that they get paid the big bucks to have to play well. And Cooper Rush's only a thing, obviously, to manage the game. It's also on Tommy Rees them also. Yeah. Like, this is a definite, you got to control the ball clock type thing.
0: How much do you think, like, because obviously they're going to do they're going to call the game differently with Cooper Rush starting versus Tua. And they didn't even know Tua was going to be the starter until over the weekend, probably, when they, they tried to push it to the very end with Mike.
1: Yeah.
0: So
1: I don't think you change the game plan.
0: I don't think so. No. I don't think it's
1: I don't think you're going to go to reverse and do different thing that you weren't going to do. You wanted to control the ball and control the clock with Tua also.
0: Yeah. I don't think you're going to ask him to do anything that crazy.
1: No, I don't.
0: Obviously, you're not going to do that with Cooper
1: Rush.
0: But
1: he's going to have to make a play.
0: Oh, sure. He's going to have to make throws.
1: He's going to have to make throws when they're there. And that's when we were talking about, you got to get find ways, if you're Drake and these guys, to get open. I like something that Joe Patrick was talking about, Dave was talking about using the versatility of Kyle in certain places and things like that. Like, you're going to have to get creative, but at the same time, what I mean, control the ball, you got to run plays. You know what I mean? Because even though Cooper Rush is third, you want him to get in some kind of rhythm. You don't want him to keep coming out of the field three and outs every single time. That's the whole thing about it. You want to keep your offense on schedule and things like that. And if you can run the ball, stay in third and second, stay in third and manageable. You know what I mean? It's hard to call plays third and 10 with a backup damn quarterback. And don't get into a point where you have to unleash the rush.
0: We don't know.
1: You know what I'm saying?
0: We don't know. No color rush.
1: You know what I mean? Stay out of that situation. And how you stay out of that situation is you possess the ball. You keep it, the scoring low. So that means your defense is going to have to play a lot, going to play really good. You know, but more importantly, you just don't want to get into a position where, because he's going to have to throw the football in this game. Now, it's all about how many times he throws it. That's a completely different thing. Now, whatever they decide to do with the backup quarterback, you got to get Jack Strand something.
0: Right.
1: Jack Strand has got to get some kind of reps in practice or something. Well, because the fact is that he probably ran the scout team today, more likely. So those are his reps and everything like that. And then you got to come up with a small game plan because he's one hit away now if they decide to go the route with Cooper, with him as the backup, and not go bring somebody off the street.
0: Yeah. I mean, man, that's That's wild. It's wild to say. I mean, I know there's been a lot of conversation about Jack Strand throughout training camp.

0: I never thought there would be a legitimate possibility that he would be taking snaps for the Falcons at all this season, let alone week one.
1: Yeah.
0: But yeah, I mean, given the injury situation at quarterback, he's a hit away from being out there playing for the team. So obviously you got to hope that doesn't happen. You hope Cooper Rush plays well and you can get through the game.
1: Yep.
0: And then Michael Penix can come back as soon as possible, or Tua next week. I have no idea what the prognosis is timeline-wise for Tua.
1: I don't think they know.
0: Of course not.
1: I don't think they know.
0: No, because yesterday at this time they thought he was starting and then he tweaked his back playing catch.
1: And it could be a situation when they get back from Pittsburgh and, you know, Michael's ready to go. I don't know.
0: Who knows?
1: I don't know. But then if he's ready to go, they know, well, I was going to take a week. You know, it's always going to be something. You know, it's always going to be something.
0: I mean, at this point.
1: But at this point.
0: If he's back next week, let's just go.
1: Let's just go with it. But yeah, I think, you know, with the whole Cooper, because again, he's going to have to throw the ball. You know, but the one thing about it is the situation you want him to throw the ball in. You can't keep him in third and stamp 7 and 8. I know he's played a lot of football, but you don't want to. He's not that quarterback that is 37. All right, cool. Let me see here.
0: It can't be like 17-3 and you can't pick up any yards running the ball and you have to start throwing it all over the place.
1: That's not going to be good.
0: Yeah. Their defensive. I mean, TJ Watt is going to have a highlight reel. Yeah,
1: especially if we were finding out that your right tackle didn't practice yesterday.
0: Yes. That's another factor in it. As we start, because again, obviously, understandably, the focus is on the fact that Cooper Rush is going to be the starting quarterback on Sunday and trying to figure out what all that means. But there's a lot of other stuff at play too, including the fact that Juwan Taylor wasn't available for practice yesterday with a knee injury. And just all of the other new stuff that we don't know what it's going to look like from last season to this season. We spent some time talking about it, top of the 1 o'clock hour and back in the 11 o'clock hour as well. But a lot of new faces on defense, man.
1: Mm-hmm.
0: A lot of young guys going to be playing big snaps on defense. A lot of the guys that you relied on to get to the quarterback last year aren't on the team anymore. And, you know, we don't have to run down the list of players that have done it. But if you let Aaron Rodgers sit back there, he's going to tear you apart.
1: He's going to get you.
0: Like, he's not the guy that he used to be.
1: He's going to get you.
0: But we've seen a lot of guys that aren't either the guy they used to be or the guy they ever wanted
1: to be. Good against this team.
0: Kill the Falcons when they can't get a pass rush on him. So, yeah, I mean, obviously the run game is going to be vital for a million. I think that would be true if Michael Penix was healthy and starting, right? Like, this offense starts with what Bijan Robinson is able to do. So that remains true. Probably more important than we ever imagined that it would be, but that remains true.
1: It does, Bunk. But the thing about it is that puts it on those five guys up front, man. You can't, because they know that now. Pittsburgh may have changed their freaking plays because of the fact is that, okay, we know, but we're going to stack the box anyway because Tua's not. I mean, you're telling me that Cooper Rush is going to start the game in Pittsburgh game one, week one? No, they're going to stack the box regardless. We understand it. But my thing is, we talked about it 2 days ago. Bijan's, you leave one for him. Meaning, if there's an open guy, Bijan's a guy. You can't have multiple dudes. Like, he can't have a bear. He can't have a lot of Bear Sanders runs tomorrow.
0: Yeah.
1: You know what I mean? Making guys
0: miss. He can do it.
1: He can do it. Making guys miss and getting 2 yards.
0: Right.
1: That's, you know.
0: Yeah, the highlight play just to get back to the line of scrimmage. So
1: it's on those five guys up front, man. You got to be able to get the run game going, because if they can't run the ball on Sunday, they're grass.
0: If they're not running the ball effectively on Sunday, they're going to get destroyed.
1: They're going to get mauled.
0: That's just going to be what it is. Let me ask you this, because you've been in situations like this, sort of. Maybe not week one where you're on to the third guy, but like you've been on teams where the guy who you were counting on gets hurt, the second guy maybe, and you're on to a guy where it's like last minute, it's like, oh boy.
1: Yeah.
0: Like, what's the, I mean, I know you got to go play and get ready that, but like,
1: that's it.
0: There's got to be some part of it where it's like.
1: No. Your whole thing, the players in this situation right now with Cooper Rush, and it says there, and Jack Stram will be the backup. Okay. So you got to find some way to get him caught up in all those different things, because he's one hit away. But, yeah, but you look at it from the standpoint like this. I just got to do my job better.
0: Right.
1: You know what I mean?
0: Right.
1: I think,
0: that's a good way to think about it.
1: But that's how you got to look at it. I got to do my job better. You know, you always want to be on your, but for some reason when you feel like, you know, you feel like I got to do more.
0: Right.
1: You can't drop the ball.
0: Mm-hmm.
1: You know what I mean? When he puts it where he needs to put it. You can't run the wrong route. You can't fall down. You can't get jammed. All these things. Even you can do that with the regular starting quarterback, but especially with this guy because of the simple fact. Now, the good thing about Cooper Rush, he started a lot of games, and he started plenty of games. Started some games last year. This situation is not ideal by any stretch of the imagination.
0: Not even close.
1: It's not ideal.
0: Even if Tua started it.

0: It wasn't ideal.
1: Yeah, it's not ideal. And just because of how this freaking week, this camp has gone for the Falcons, Cooper Rush going to pull a hamstring or something.
0: Oh.
1: And Jake Strand's got to play.
0: Yeah. Like, obviously, you know, you're not rooting for any
1: sort of... No, we're
0: not rooting for it. Of course not. But we don't have any control over it anyway. There is zero doubt that Jack Strand will play on Sunday.
1: There's no doubt.
0: Zero doubt.
1: Yeah. Just based on hope he plays good.
0: Everybody will get to see their guy.
1: Based on the catastrophe that this has been.
0: Yeah.
1: This room, the most important room in football, the quarterback room. From the day we got to Flowery Branch, I'm just going to go back that far. From the day we got to Flowery Branch, from Tua in his damn back.
0: His flare up.
1: To the Friday before the first freaking game, Cooper Rush is starting quarterback. You can't make this up.
0: You can't make this up.
1: This is a damn catastrophe.
0: Is this the worst?
1: Yes.
0: Because we've done a lot of stuff.
1: This is the worst.
0: 0-5, okay.
1: This right here, this is just bad. This is a catastrophe. It is bad.
0: The worst it's been.
1: Yep.
0: Since the last time it happened.
1: Yep. This is
0: it's happening again.
1: But it's
0: right
1: crazy.
0: In front of our eyes.
1: But that's gonna mess my day up.
0: That's gonna mess my day up. Yeah, look, and who knows?
1: You know
0: man?
1: What I'm saying?
0: Teams win games with backup quarterbacks sometimes.
1: They sure do.
0: But that would be the most.
1: But that's the funny thing. No,
0: Falcon thing.
1: Hey,
0: no. Is somehow they go out there and find a way to win the game. 10-9.
1: The greatest line I saw yesterday: why Jack Strand should start. They don't have no film on him. Andy, I almost peed on myself. They don't got no film on Jack Strand.
0: Technically true.
1: They got no film.
0: Well,
1: on
0: I guess there's a couple preseason.
1: They got
0: games.
1: No film on Andy.
2: You know why? They don't need any.
0: They don't need any. Wow. I will say this. This has set the record for the thing we talked the most about that ultimately never happened, because we've spent. When did Tua sign? When did Tua sign with the Falcons? Like in April?
1: Yeah.
0: Right? So we've spent the last 5 months talking about whether Tua Tagovailoa or Michael Penix would start week one. And neither one of them are. The universe is just March 13th. That's 6 months ago. At least every day at some point on this radio station, maybe not on every show, but at least at one point every day in the last 6 months,
1: that
0: conversation's
1: been
0: had.
1: There. Like, that was the face guy, like, this month, you know.
0: Sorry, you didn't. You didn't sign up for this, Kevin. Although Kevin's been through it.
1: Yeah, man. But yeah, this here, if somebody could find, I'm talking about from my experience, I ain't never seen that like this.
0: Neither have I. Handed to Bijan.
1: Yep.
0: All right. Phone lines are open, 404-726-0929. I mean, you got to have questions today, right? Like, we'll wrap this thing up next on Sports Radio 92.9 The Game.
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0: Monday.
1: And he's week to week.
0: And that the oblique that he injured yesterday in practice is not related to the back flare-up that happened at the beginning of training camp.
1: Yeah.
0: So
1: I know this about Kevin, about Stefanski. He's an even-keeled guy. His face tells me more. Like, I'm about tired of this.
0: Yeah.
1: I'm about tired. He did come out and say, Michael, be ready when Mike's ready. And so I know that's going to be the question. Is Michael Penix ready? Well, Mike ain't playing this week, so there should be no question about Michael Penix. He's not playing.
0: Yeah, I mean, that's that's out of sight, out of mind right now.
1: Cooper's a starter. Strand is the backup, and they're going to hire. They're going to find a third emergency quarterback. He said when they know, we'll know. And so I would not be surprised if there are some tryouts being held this afternoon in Atlanta.
0: Wow.
1: Yep.
0: Crazy.
1: Yep.
0: This is where we are. This is where we are ahead of the first game of the season on Sunday. Falcons tailgate show starts at 9 a.m.
1: Let's do it, baby!
0: A lot of times I'll get to Friday at this time and I'm like, oh, good, I don't have anything else to say about this.
1: Yep.
0: I better buck up and get 2 hours more.
1: You better, dude. You better
0: play. Well, Sunday at 9, we'll know who the emergency quarterback is. Somebody's going to get a little bit of money and get a trip to Pittsburgh.
1: Yeah. Who doesn't want that?
0: I had a great time in Pittsburgh.
1: Outside the shakes. Pittsburgh was cool.
0: Yeah. Nice river.
1: Yeah.
0: Pierogies.
1: Yeah.
0: Craig's in McDonough. What's up, Craig?
2: Hey, Andy, Randy. Great show as always. Lifelong Falcons fan. I'm trying to figure out what we need to do to get our mojo changed or our juju changed. I really don't know, but I think it's time to pull a play out of Major League. Major League. I think it's time to sacrifice a live chicken for Jabu.
1: Something.
2: It's getting ridiculous. So my question to y'all is, what do we need to do to change the mojo and the juju for this team? Because this is getting ridiculous.
1: You got
2: to
1: get
2: it.
0: Craig, thank you.
1: Craig,
0: thank
1: you. You got to get the quarterback right. That's all.
0: Yeah, that's
1: it. That's it.
0: That's the real answer. Remember last year?
1: Yeah, you got to get a quarterback.
0: Last year we tried tank tops?
1: Yes. Yeah. Never been more embarrassed in my damn life.
0: Me and Randy were in tank tops at Twin Peaks in Kennesaw trying to change the juju.
1: There's nothing.
0: Didn't work.
1: You got to find a quarterback.
0: Yeah, that's what it is. Yeah. That's the real answer.
1: That's it.
0: Don't go out there just killing any random chickens.
1: Please don't.
0: All right? Unless you're going to eat it. But, like, you know, make it your chicken.
1: Yeah.
0: Okay? Don't be stealing people's chickens.
1: What, didn't that happen, like, in Georgia a while ago? Like, last year somebody was stealing chickens or something? Or stole somebody's pig?
3: That's
1: our friend. A family stole somebody's pig.
0: Stole their pig?
1: The pig was like a service pig.
0: Like, oh, no.
1: Yeah. Yeah, they just took the pig and put him on a spick.
0: Had some pulled pork.
1: Had some pulled pork. And some damn crackling.
0: Service bacon. It's terrible.
1: Oh, man.
0: But anyway,
1: that was like one.
0: Just have a shot of rum for Joe Boo.
1: Yeah,
0: that's
1: man.
0: All. D's on the south side. Hey, D.
4: Hey, what's going on, Andy Running? How y'all doing, fellas?
0: We're doing all right.
4: Hey, man. I know it's AMA. I really don't have any questions, man. This is the most Atlanta thing ever. And everybody wanted to see Jack Scram play in the preseason. Well, the most Atlanta thing ever going to happen Sunday, we'll see him play. So
1: he's
4: it's Scram we trust.
0: Yeah, thank you.
4: It's Scram we trust.
1: I ain't going to say I will never, ever say that phrase.
0: People got to be careful what they wish for.
1: I appreciate it, man.
4: Right, exactly. Have a good one, guys.
0: Thank you, Dave. Careful what you wish for.
1: No, it ain't a wish for thing. It's going to happen.
0: Yeah, I'm just saying, careful.
1: Oh, yeah.
0: You wish for it. Now you didn't. But.
1: Yeah, I don't do that. You know, I'm not a bumper, you know, slogan guy.
0: I am. Yeah. I love bumper sticker
1: far
0: slogans.
1: Far from it.
0: I don't know why. It just kind of boils it down to the essence. That's all I need.
1: Yeah. I trust them because why?
0: Oh, no, you don't have to.
1: Yeah.
0: There's no reason to.
1: Yeah, I trust because why?
0: Well, you're a Falcons fan, so you don't have a choice, I suppose.
1: Yeah, you do.
0: I'm talking. Well, yeah, no, that's true. You do have a choice.
1: Yeah, you do. Trust why? I trust why? Because the guys he played against ain't playing on the NFL roster. You sure do, bud.
0: Yeah.
1: Here's a physical makeup bunk.
0: Ryan's on 185, on I-85. Hey, Ryan.
5: Hey guys, let me switch the subject matter for everyone. What are y'all's predictions for the Jaguars Browns game this weekend and your predictions for the Jaguars season as a whole?
0: Okay,
1: you got that on the board or
5: Duval.
1: Something? Duval. Yeah,
0: Duval.
1: Okay. Well, he said for what game?
0: Duval.
1: He said what game?
0: Jags Browns.
1: The Jaguars gonna kick the Browns' ass.
0: That's my prediction.
1: Yeah.
0: I think the Jags will be all right. They had a good year last year.
1: Yeah, they're gonna be fine.
0: Bringing back pretty good.
1: Their biggest thing is, can they roll over the success? Can Liam Cohen have the same success and stuff that he had with Trevor? That's the most important thing. Is Trevor Lawrence continually heading in the right direction?
0: Tough schedule early. Brent Browns. Is

0: Nice. Yeah, they're going to beat the hell out of the Browns.
1: At the Broncos versus the Patriots, at the Bengals, Eagles, Texans. Tough start.
0: Yeah,
1: tough
0: start. But they're going to beat the hell out of the Browns.
1: Norris is in Flower Bridge.
0: What did Abe say? Abe said he's going to bet on the Dolphins. You can bet on the Browns,
1: You got to try out, Norris? You up there in Flower Bridge? Try it out?
2: Man, I might be able to do something. Put me in, Coach. Nah, look, at this point, our emergency quarterback option is the Wildcat formation. Like, I don't even understand what we're doing, where we're going with this. But my question really boils down to, does this come back to the Braves giving us the World Series? Is that what's going on with the Falcons?
0: Oh, no, we're not doing that again. We're not going to do that because the Braves won the World Series. Could nobody do anything else? Not doing that. Not doing that.
3: What did it cost?
0: We're not doing that. We're not.
4: If this is what we have, then they better win the World Series again this year.
0: Yeah,
4: like, man. This is what we have to live with.
0: Yeah, hey.
1: That's true. We're doing it on the front end this time.
0: Yeah, man. But yeah, that's not the case. But, okay. The Wildcat? That's what we got?
4: Yeah. Honestly, I think you mentioned it, Randy.
0: The Wildcat? That's what we got? Like, so. that means.
1: Direct snaps to Bijan.
0: Yes. Or bring in their athletic quarterback. They do the zone read. No, you're going to put in Brian Robinson if you're at that case. I'm not putting Bijan in no damn with the emergency quarterback to run Wildcat. Bijan, go take your pads off.
1: Yeah, man, we'll see you next
0: week. We'll see you next week. Hey, B-Rob, chance in there.
1: Yeah, no, this has the potential to get on Sunday to a place that you don't often see NFL offenses get to because of how down the depth chart they are.
0: Yep. Like, you have got to go get a quarterback. Somebody in the back, I don't know back in the roster that well. He's got to go. You got to go get a quarterback. All right? That's why I said right now, as soon as Kevin Stefanski is done, because on Fridays you don't have afternoon meetings, everybody goes home for the day, and all people going to be in the building are Cooper Rush and Jack Strand.
1: Yeah.
0: And then you know what? All the scouts and Ian Cunningham's
1: going to be on the phone.
0: He's on the phone, and the scouts and everybody are at the practice field. There will be quarterbacks in Flower Branch today trying to catch up. Because you got to put a package for them.
1: Yeah, look, if you're out there, you got some tape.
0: Yep.
1: Drive north.
0: Hey, man.
1: Get up.
4: Okay. I think you guys are actually right about DTR. Like serious.
1: Yeah, it's possible.
4: I think that's a really good call.
1: Well, that's the reason I threw his name out there.
0: And the thing about it is,
1: he's an available quarterback that played for Kevin.
0: And he's going to stay on this damn roster until... Because it.
1: Dorian Thompson Robinson. Uninitiated.
0: They are on the phone. Like, there will be quarterbacks out there Flower Branch today on that field.
1: Yeah, I mean, you can get from Birmingham to Flower Branch in a couple hours.
0: Why do you keep saying Birmingham?
1: Well, he's playing for the Stallions.
0: The season is over, man. He's probably home.
1: Oh, I don't know where home is.
0: Oh, yeah, that's true.
1: At home? he went to UCLA. He might be in Los Angeles. I hope not.
0: Oh, God.
1: I hope not. Yeah, there's somebody around.
4: He's from Columbia, South Carolina.
0: Oh, that's even closer. Right now, I-20.
1: Okay.
0: Yeah.
1: We got it.
0: That makes too much sense. makes too much sense.
1: Ricky's in Marietta. Hey, Ricky.
0: That makes too much sense.
5: Hey, guys. Thanks for taking my call. I guess, you know, I don't know if you guys heard the acronym for the Falcons, but it's fans always looking to count on next season. So, you know, at this point, I'm very concerned. First of all, I don't think Tua is going to take another snap of football in the NFL. I just don't think he ever will again. I just think his career is done. I'm very concerned as far as Bijan because I just think what I hope don't happen, and I'll just say it like this. I hope the game plan is not just spam Bijan. Add it to Bijan, dump it off to Bijan. Because that is going to get him hurt, and I don't think he deserves to be spammed for four quarters because we can't get the quarterback position right.
0: DJ Shock.
5: lastly, what I will say is that I think this season is a wash. I think that we should go ahead and do whatever it is we need to do and go get us a top five quarterback next season.
1: Thank you, Ricky. Now, that may happen. That wish may come true.
0: Yeah.
1: The only downside of that is we got 17 weeks.
0: Yes. Yeah.
1: Left of the year.
0: Yeah, man. My thing
1: to
0: is
1: be wishing for the year to be done.
0: I go back to stuff that you always say, and I thought I make myself clear. I was like, I don't think they're going to be good this year. I don't believe in gap year. I'm just going by the instincts of what I see, who they signed, all these different things.
1: Never thought they were going to be particularly good this year.
0: But then it got to a point where you get the closer to get to season, do you think we were starting to talk? Well, you know what? They might not be that bad. Was it that? Is that what's going on now? Because I'm not there.
1: No.
0: Okay.
1: Now, I think that they have – I didn't think that they were going to be an unmitigated disaster.
0: Yeah.
1: I thought that

0: with either Penix or Tua or whatever.
1: Okay.
0: They could be, you know, kind of what they were, you know? I mean, they haven't been bad. They haven't been good. They've been 6, 7, or 8 wins.
1: Yep.
0: I thought that that's kind of what they
1: would be. They're going to win, and they're going to win that amount.
0: If Penix comes back.
1: Yeah. I mean, even if Mike comes back, we don't know.
0: Huh?
1: We don't know what's going to happen when Mike ain't played football in a while.
0: Oh, that's true.
1: Yeah,
0: we don't know. But I mean.
1: But right now, this is a disaster.
0: Yeah, it is.
1: There's no other way. I know you can talk about, you know, yeah, Cooper Rush has started some games. It don't matter.
0: Yeah. Even Kevin Stefanski, like a coach would never want to admit something like that, but he would probably, yeah, this is, he maybe wouldn't say disaster just because that would get clipped.
1: Exactly.
0: But he's like, yeah, this is about as bad of a scenario as you can
1: have.
0: And
1: he said the one thing he said, this NFL, you got to adjust all that. He's absolutely 100% correct. This is a freaking disaster. All right, Cooper Rush is starting. Cooper Rush, the guy who got here the third day of training camp.
0: We were at Flower Branch before he was.
1: Yes.
0: We spent more days up there than he did.
1: The third day of training camp. Yeah. And he's your starting quarterback. You remember the first preseason game? He looked like this absolute, you know what? They look better.
0: He
1: looked good in the last two.
0: Yeah.
1: He did. But still. He's played a lot of ball. He's a veteran. And we can just move on.
2: This is the sort of situation where an 8-9 season gets him a third coach of the year.
0: Yeah. No, this is like this 7-10 Arthur Smith where people are like, that was actually a pretty good 7-10.
1: No, it was not.
0: And then his third 7-10, everyone was like, that 7-10 sucked. Yeah, the first one was, oh, man. Someday it's going to be better. Someday. It will.
1: Someday. The beautiful sun.
0: Yes, it will. It will. Yeah. It has to. Ray's in McDonough.
1: Child.
0: Things are going to be. We have to hold hands and sing. We have to. Hey, Ray.
3: How you doing, guys? Great show every day. Listen to you faithfully every day. So here's something that's not being mentioned, or it could have been, and I missed it.
0: Okay.
3: Tommy Rees is going to have to be on his game. I mean, we've gone through the offensive coordinator stuff last year. But if Tommy Rees doesn't find a way to get Bijan in the passing game and them three tight ends in the game, and, of course, Drake London, we're in trouble.
0: Thank you,
3: I'll
0: Ray.
3: Listen.
1: We didn't mention that at all, did we?
0: Well, with respect to Tommy Rees, they could have Bill Walsh. Who are the guys? Name the guys. They could have Kyle Shanahan.
1: It's official. It's on the Falcons.
0: They
1: could
0: have all those guys.
1: Cooper Rush has been named. I like how you say he's been named start quarterback. Like, he's the only one came out the competition.
0: He won it.
1: He won the competition. Cooper Rush has been named.
4: He earned this.
1: He's been, that's how they said it too. That's
0: and
1: how,
0: somehow.
1: Whenever you say it like that, Cooper Rush has been named, that means that he earned it.
0: Somehow, like, it timed up perfectly for it to be the last minute of the last show you and me are doing before they play a game.
1: Yes.
0: The amount of time we've talked about leading into this. And at 1:55 on Friday before the first game, they tweet out that Cooper Rush is QB1. You don't deserve this, Falcons fans.
1: Yeah, man.
0: You didn't. It's not. What's it from Good Will Hunting? It's not your fault. It's not your fault. You didn't. Don't deserve this.
1: I'm the Kermit the Frog meme. This here.
4: Ooh,
1: child, things are gonna get easier.
0: Not on Sunday, they're not. 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
1: Hey, go Falcons. Don't forget, guys, we always got to show our love and our appreciation. We all know what today is, 25 years later. Obviously, it's always still tough when it comes around, but still always, you say thoughts and prayers to everybody that is affected. All of us were affected by that.
0: Amen.
1: And I saw this quote from Kirby. You don't have to be sick to get better.
0: Okay. We're gonna get through it together, everybody. Okay? We're gonna get through it together. Have a great weekend.
4: Yes. Hadn't gotten this sucky since Desmond Ritter. And
0: this is worse
4: like Cooper Rush in the bedroom. Take some Blue Chew and you'll end up feeling like Tom Brady.
1: Hey man.
2: To his back. 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
0: Yeah.
1: My knee's a bounce rack.
0: If there was ever a day, and there's always a day, it's always a good day to listen to Dukes and Bell start their show. 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

0: series finale. Now they start a three-game series against the Phillies. Chris Sale gets the start tonight, going up against Aaron Nola at 7:15. And the Falcons open the regular season Sunday against the Pittsburgh Steelers. Pre-game coverage starts right here on 92.9 The Game at 11 a.m. I'm Allie Mack.
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6: 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Atlanta, what's going on? It's Dukes and Bell on Sports Radio 92.9 The Game. We start off every day and every hour by saying, hey, man. 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
7: Nope.
6: It is not Tua Tagovailoa.
7: Nope.
6: It is not even Jack Strand.
7: Nope.
6: It is Cooper Rush.
7: But what?
6: Who was named today by Kevin Stefanski after Tua hurt his oblique yesterday at practice. This is already a mess, and the season hasn't even started yet. I'm so at my wit's end, Mike. And I got to tell you, look, I blame the front office for this because they had an opportunity to either make a trade or bring in somebody else. If they knew and had talked to Michael Penix about where he is, but I'm starting to believe, Mike, they didn't. Because it's almost like, well, you just tell us what's going on. And then when he said, I'm not ready, they went, oh, crap.
8: Well, that's just it. I mean, I've had all these guys tell me, you can't rush Penix. This is his career year. He's not going to have a career if he doesn't get out on the field. So I know, don't project your life into Michael Penix's life if you're a quiet quitter, okay? Michael Penix Jr. has got to impress GMs around the league who right now are going, how is this guy clear to not playing? Okay, that's reality. It has nothing to do with just Atlanta. If Michael Penix's future lies somewhere else, other GMs are questioning the same things I'm questioning. Regardless, Carl, they had two options. It was either Kyler Murray or Tua Tagovailoa.
6: That's not true, Mike. They could have made a trade. They could have gone out and acquired a quarterback if they really thought our quarterback room is going to be crap.
8: Not to paraphrase you. Who? Who?
6: Well, look, Cooper Rush was sitting at home not doing a damn thing, waiting on a phone call all offseason. They didn't call him until we acquired him on the 29th of July, okay? So he was like last-minute afterthought, right, just in case we need another guy, and now all of a sudden he's starting on Sunday. I'm just saying, a front office worth its salt does its research and says, hey, we got to bring in more qualified people in here because we may be without Michael Penix a lot longer than we think. They didn't do that.
8: Well, again, I thought they figured Tua Tagovailoa was looking to reinvent himself because he'd like to continue to get paid other than what the Dolphins still pay him for not being a Dolphin. But I will say that Tua's injury to start the camp was kind of maybe a harbinger of what's going on with this guy. We think about the concussion. We worry about that. Turns out to be my aching back. So today, I mean, yesterday, he literally, it's like that scene in the Royal Tenenbaums when Gene Hackman goes, oh, remember he lays down slowly and they put the spoon in his mouth pretending like he's had a stroke or something. And that's the way he went down. So, guys, it's just very frustrating that, yes, we didn't have a better option. But the one thing I'm excited about is maybe we see Jack Strand. The good news, bad news on that is if you see Jack Strand on Sunday in Pittsburgh, we're probably down by 25, 30 points.
6: Correct.
8: You know, and a lot of fans will be curious to see how he responds. But this is going to be Cooper Rush, who's been there, done that, has a bunch of starts, high pressure. You know, being in there for the Cowboys years ago, but it's just so uncompelling. As a Falcon fan, I want to see Michael Penix Jr. You don't get that. All right, well, give me Tua. I don't even get that. So you're right. Sometimes, and I hate to play that Atlanta-itis card, you feel like you're cursed.
6: 404-726-0929. I told you guys yesterday, nobody, and I mean nobody, is giving us a chance to go up to Pittsburgh and win. That was prior to this decision. What is Cooper Rush? Cooper Rush is a 32-year-old backup quarterback in the National Football League, who has played 42 games and is 9-7 as a starter. He was 0-2 for the Ravens last year. That's what he is. So if you're asking, hey, what are we getting on Sunday? I really don't know a whole lot about Cooper Rush. For those Cowboy fans, you might remember him as the backup. He had moments, right, okay? But at the end of the day, this is a tough way to start the season. And again, when you acquired the guy on the first day of training camp,

0: just because. And now, you know, yesterday was his first real first team snaps. He said it yesterday after practice. He said, you know, it's good to get out there because if I have to play, at least I have a feel for what's going on. Falcon fans, where are you at with this? Because it really feels like this sets the season and the tone for the opposite direction of what we thought this might look like.
1: I heard Rusty Manziel the other day say, it's a long season. Yeah, it's a long season, but every year our seasons come down to one game, one or two games, and we win the division. So we're just going to say, oh, yeah, it's a 17-week season. But, you know, week one is an extension of the preseason? Carl, I can't rap with that. That's a bunch of nonsense.
0: Neither can I.
1: I mean, these games matter, okay? Now, if you're the Rams and you look like stir-fried blank last night down under, you can always come back and get it right because you're the Rams. You've got better talent than we do.
0: Yes.
1: You know, but if you're the Falcons, we got no margin for error where you just say, I concede week one. That's why I was so irked about Penix not being willing to go when he was cleared.
0: All right, man. We got a lot to chop up today. It certainly changes the direction of what we thought we'd be talking about, and that is, hey, all right, Tua's gotten all these reps. They got a game plan in for Tua. And by the way, the game plan was specifically centered around what Tua does best. That's now been tweaked, and the time is ticking until kickoff on Sunday. And so I'm not telling you again, Falcon fans, that Cooper Rush won't step in and do the best job that he can. Of course he is. But it just diminishes our chances when you know you're going into a game with a guy who really gives you, you know, a 50% or less chance to win this game. I'm just being honest with you guys. That's right. How I feel about this. Now, if he pulls off a miracle, Mike, and Monday we roll into to the studio and we're talking about what a win for the Falcons, great. But I just don't feel like that.
1: No, you need the offense to really be trucking because your defense has now, what, lost? We did the math. Half of those sacks that made us the second-best pass-rushing team in the league last year. Those sacks are out of the building right now. You know, at least until James Pierce Jr. comes back, 10.5, whatever he can do in a half a season, come back. Josu Mendoza hits us up on the X. He goes, I don't know what Penix putting on the cape even means. He goes, 4-8 as a starter. Literally has not shown once that he can play at an elite level. I said, and my argument is, with a better head coach, a better offensive coordinator, a real game plan, not that crap that Zach Robinson was in over his head with. That's what I want. That's why I can't wait to see Michael Penix in this sample size. That's what I mean by give him a shot to come out there and be the hero.
0: All right. Look, we have no choice. We've got to get behind Cooper Rush. We'll see what this looks like. I hope he plays well. By the way, speaking of Jack Strand, Frost is the backup. So to Mike's point, now we're talking about him being a play away. And I've been saying this all offseason. Either one of these guys are a play away, whether it was going to be Penix or Tua, and you guys laughed when I said Jack Strand could be a play away. Literally on Sunday, he is a play away.
1: Well, now they're talking about they'll be an emergency quarterback. Well, is it going to be Michael Penix Jr. or Olamide Zaccheaus? who played quarterback in Pop Warner or in junior college that can play quarterback in a pinch? Right? Everybody's got one. You know, unless we're bringing Hines Ward back or Matt Ryan's going to come out. Matt Ryan has signed a one-day contract to be emergency quarterback.
0: Oh.
1: You know, I'd be down with that. I mean, bro, this is so Falcony. It's just so Falcony. It's what, unfortunately, and I hate to tie in previous seasons with a fresh start, but the fresh start just feels like more of the same.
0: Well, this is why, Mike, I know, again, we hadn't played it down, but this is why I'm looking at the front office. What are we doing? It's almost like, what's the plan? And the most important plan going into the season, this offseason, was what? You guys know. It was quarterback. It was the number one thing we talked about. Penix coming off of this injury, and everybody just assumed dude was going to be fine. How many of you guys told us he'll be ready for the season? He's not. Did the Falcons front office not realize that and say, you know what? We really need to kind of double down on this and be prepared. So, look, the Tua thing is what it is, but many of you thought he was injury-prone anyway. You thought he was injury-prone anyway,
1: yeah,
0: so it doesn't
1: I was never
0: matter.
1: Really sold. I mean, the one thing we can talk about, now they're not going to start him. By the way, you and I were talking at the end of the show, guys who missed it, about, you know, how does the NFL work week, you know, work because they're traveling up to Pittsburgh on Saturday morning. I was talking with Arch last night on the way home via text, and Dave was saying there's some 7-on-7, some red zone today, but it's not like your full, you know, day of practice that you would see earlier in the weekend once they do the installs. So it's not like Cooper Rush is going to be beating out Jack Strand. It's all Cooper Rush, and Jack Strand won't have that opportunity. But Jack Strand is on this roster for a reason. Somebody in that building, Carl, upstairs says, I believe enough about Jack Strand to take away a vital 53-man roster spot. So as much as I argued with you that he's not ready or you can't throw him up there against Pittsburgh, I think every Falcon fan listening would rather see Jack Strand out there than Cooper Rush, just to at least see what this kid's about, you know, in the ultimate trial by fire.
0: That's where I've been. And I said if Tua can't play, that's who I'd start. Obviously, that's not who they're starting. today.

0: Kevin Stefanski, when he addressed the media, was not upset. He was not red in the face. He simply delivered the information, and I've said this about him. I do like this aspect. Even when we're kind of freaking out about stuff, he is right here all the time.
1: Right.
0: And so he said that they have always had a plan. I'm not sure if that's true. I think this is reaction, okay? I don't think this was part of the plan.
1: Action, reaction, okay.
0: Yes, but he said, hey, we've always had a plan.
1: Well, but he'd been carrying four quarterbacks. Doesn't that mean you anticipated some stuff?
0: I think that the four quarterbacks was, we know Penix now is not ready,
1: okay.
0: So at least we've got three.
1: Okay.
0: That's what I thought.
1: They weren't expecting Tua to go, my back. You know, Carl, we're live at Twin Peaks here in Buckhead. Can I give a shout-out real quick to start the show?
0: Yeah, absolutely.
1: Carl, I believe that children are our future. And you and I have talked about Gen Z being soft.
0: Randy Watson said that.
1: Being weak.
0: Yeah.
1: Having no balls. That's not what's happening right here. Three young men from the University of Georgia, hardworking guys, Dukes and Bell listeners, Carl. They all got to see national championships with Kirby. A young man right there just got certified as an agent, like a professional sports agent. How cool is that? One guy's in banking, one guy's in real estate. They're here to bird dog chicks. Let's give it up for these. You know what? Gen Z, they're not all worthless.
0: Oh, that's good. That's good.
1: Way to go, Gen Z.
0: All right. Too bad it's a room full of dudes right now.
1: I know.
0: Yes, you're exactly right.
1: And then
0: right.
1: Once you hit 25 to 54, right. You help Carl and I hit our bonuses. So you guys hit that birthday soon.
0: All right, man. Good to have you guys in the building. Appreciate you guys coming out. You can come out here and hang out with us. The drinks, the eats, the scenic views, as we like to say, here at Twin Peaks. All right, we got a lot to get to. We're going to talk to our man B-Mac, Bryant McFadden. Two-time Super Bowl champion with the Pittsburgh Steelers. He was already leaning Pittsburgh.
1: he's already
0: killing us.
1: We said this today on the pre-show on Twitch and YouTube. He's going to be chirping like there's no business. I mean, you know how much he's going to be chirping today.
0: All right, we'll talk to him. And last night, all that Rams hype. Calm down. We're live at Twin Peaks on a Friday. It's Dukes and Bell.
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3: The 49ers beat the Rams last night. Or should I say this morning in Australia, 27-7. The Rams clearly looked jet-lagged, and the 49ers controlled the game throughout, outscoring the Rams 17-0 in the second half. It was a great start of the season for Brock Purdy, who threw three touchdowns against the Rams. I'm Chris Fleck.
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0: to him. He's already laughing. Start the season on Sunday. And B, he is a CBS NFL analyst, guys, by the way. Check him out. But this news, I think, is Rock Falcon fans' world today, that Cooper Rush is the starter, because in a short period of time, 6 weeks, we've gone from Penix to Tua to neither to this love fest with Jack Strand, and now it is Cooper Rush, who, by the way, again, I repeat, was at camp July 29th. That was the first day of camp is when he showed up. What are your thoughts, B? What are you thinking about this? Because that's the starter for Sunday for the Falcons.
1: Man, I'm surprised. I'm surprised just like you guys are. Tua was just named the starting quarterback a few days ago, right? Has it been
2: season
1: a week?
2: I know, man. I know.
1: He just was named the starting quarterback, and now he's already in Grady and hadn't played one snap.
2: Again, it was a back spasm, Brian. Please, it's an oblique. Let's not get crazy.
1: He's already in Grady. Man, he has become a Grady baby already.
2: I will say this. He may never play a down that counts for the Falcons, because at some point Michael will get to 100%. But Michael Penix Jr. will be willing to play, and Tua might not get on the field. Heck, we got more guys talking about Jack Strand, our fourth-string quarterback right now. So, B, the question is going to be, without having the guys that created all those sacks last year on this roster, do we just have to blitz? Are you thinking some of the OGs we brought in can actually get after Aaron Rodgers?
1: I mean, I think, you know, being able to dial up pressure with scheme will be very, very important, because your two best individual pass rushers, like you said, are not in the lineup. But, you know, the thing about the game of in the NFL, right, when you think you know, you don't know. That's the unique thing about the sport. That's why we love the sport. That's why it's the best sport in our country, because when you think you know, you don't know. You know what I mean? So anything can happen. Who would have thought Drew Lock would come into the ball game in the second drive of the first quarter and lead the Seahawks to a victory against Drake May, right? Yeah. Who would have thought San Francisco would just dominate the Rams in the fashion in which they did last night? So I understand there's some quarterback concerns for Atlanta. There's some defensive concerns for Atlanta, but you just don't know. So if I'm the Pittsburgh Steelers, you applaud the problems for Atlanta with their top pass rushers being out, one suspended, one injured. You applaud the issues with the quarterback position, but you don't overlook them. You cannot overlook them.
0: That I agree with, and that's the wackiness of week one. I think it's the wackiness of the month of September, B, to be honest with you, because we're still trying to figure out these teams. But here's the thing we can't debate. I don't think we can deny. If you don't have a quarterback you trust, you're already behind it. And that's part of our problem going into week one. I know Cooper's played a lot of football. I get it. But the confidence level right now is not what it would have been, maybe even if Michael Penix was healthy. Certainly Tua. And I just feel like that is like where we are as a fan base right now going into week one. We can't debate that, right?
1: Yeah, you can't debate that. I mean, for Atlanta Falcons fans, week one is that week where all fan bases are optimistic. But for Falcons fans, you took a blow knowing that Cooper Rush is going to be a starting quarterback. Even though you didn't have a lot of belief in Tua, you believe more in Tua just from the experience factor than anything. But I'll say this, for Cooper Rush, if you just go manage the system, make timely plays, and don't turn the football over, allow your playmakers to do what they've been paid to do. All three high-level playmakers in that offense, Kyle Pitts, Drake London, Bijan Robinson, have been paid deservingly so. They are really, really good at what they do. And the cupboard isn't bare when it comes to the skill positions on the offense. And I do like the offensive line as well. So, yeah, you might have major concerns at the quarterback position, in which you should. But everything else is intact. So if you're Cooper Rush, who's been in the league for quite some time, I know you guys said he just got to Atlanta the end of July, but he's been around the game of football in the NFL for quite some time. He's an experienced guy. Man, just don't trick it off. Protect the football and get the football into the hands of your playmates.
2: Right. Hey, crossing routes, slants, boom, boom, boom. Ball's got to be accurate, but then a ball comes out. Bijan, you get the ball. I think the number we came up with was 25 touches. I know I don't want to run this guy to the ground. We're not talking about abusing him like Saquon Barkley with the Eagles.
0: But they're going to.
2: But Bijan has to be the guy you lean into. Oh, by the way, Cooper Rush, 9-7 as a starting quarterback, 9-5 his time with Dallas. But B-Mac, the thing that we keep coming back to is Carl brought up earlier in the week, the Steelers team is pretty mediocre on offense themselves.

0: I mean, DK Metcalf, Pittman, I know that that's an elite defense from Houston last year, but they looked pretty awful on offense down the stretch last year.
1: They did. They
2: oh, see, here you go. See, there's the first shot.
0: We need objective analysis. I need objective analysis.
2: Hey, it is.
1: You're right. They did. They looked horrible in that playoff game against Houston. And this is a new year. I think the offensive line is going to be better. And I'm going to tell you this much, and this is a guy you guys are familiar with based on 2025. Rico Dowdle is going to be a huge asset to the offense.
2: Rico Dowdle.
1: Yes. Rico is going to be a huge asset to the running game. Yeah. And remember, he ran exceptionally well for Carolina last year.
2: He did.
1: The addition of Rico, you know, Michael Pittman Jr. is another, you know, big body wide receiver that can move the chain. The most important thing for Atlanta is getting pressure on Aaron Rodgers, because if you do not, I understand he's in his 40s, but the above-the-shoulder game is still intact in terms of dissecting you up. He's going to carve you like a Thanksgiving turkey if you don't put pressure on it. So that's the biggest thing for Atlanta. Can they put pressure on Aaron Rodgers like what we saw from Houston and make him uncomfortable? Because he can, if he sits in that pocket and go through his progressions, he knows exactly where to go with the football.
2: Yeah, it's my number one concern, and it was prior to this whole quarterback thing. We're talking to BMAC guys, Brian McFadden, here on Sports Radio 92.9 The Game. We're live at Twin Peaks in Buckhead. If you're just joining us, Cooper Rush officially named the starter for Sunday. It is not Penix. He's out, inactive. It is not Tua. And as Mike said, the emergency quarterback still yet to be named, but they said they've got a plan there. I want to ask you about the hype on the Rams, because, you know, I know it's Australia and everybody's talking about and criticizing the plan and how they got there with the Rams. And then I saw Myles Garrett say, look, I just didn't play well, man. I'm not 100%. Okay. So is this team overhyped? What are your thoughts after this matchup with the 49ers, who they owned them yet last night?
1: But, and that's the thing about those two teams. They go back and forth. You know, if you look at the history between Kyle Shanahan and Sean McVay, you know, it's always a split in the season series with these teams in years past. I just didn't expect to see San Francisco dominate in the fashion in which they did. And for the Rams, the Rams looked like they were sluggish. They looked like offensively they had no chemistry, no rhythm. And a lot of that had to do with them not participating at all in anything in preseason related. Remember, Brock Purdy played in the preseason. Right, he got out there with the guys, and he was able to orchestrate a few drives. And he looked to be extremely precise in that ball game. Matthew Stafford looked to be off. Even when his wide receivers had created separation, the ball placement wasn't there. So it seemed like the rhythm was never there. You talked about Myles Garrett. Remember, Myles Garrett missed a lot of time in training camp because of injuries. Yep. They would say it was giving him rest days and things like that. His tech engine light came on in the first quarter. He was on fumes in the first quarter. He had no gas. He had no legs. And the thing about Myles Garrett, you would never question his ability to be an elite pass rusher. But there's one area of concern in this game is stopping the run. Jared Verse is a better run stopper than Myles Garrett. And they missed that element from Jared Verse when you look at the downhill running game San Francisco was implementing in the offense. So do you still believe the Rams – you know, can get to a Super Bowl? I do.
2: Yes.
1: I still believe they can be a high-level team, but clearly they didn't perform to the level of expectations that we had for them, especially with all the additions.
0: I mean, week one can be a fake-out because some teams just come back. And not to mention, B, I know we spent a lot of time last week. 49ers got there. They had a week to get ready. The fly-in the night before, the sleep experts, I think, blew this one because they literally looked like they were sleepwalking, including Matthew Stafford. It's our man BMAC, Brian McFadden, guys, two-time Super Bowl winners. We're live from Twin Peaks here in Buckhead. The Patriots, I know Drake May, guys, and you agree? When it comes to teams with a winning record, last year in the regular season and playoffs, 11 touchdowns and 11 picks. So and the Seahawks had the same formula. They got after that butt, man, blitzing everybody, and he couldn't handle it.
1: Yeah, and that's the thing for Drake May. If he just protect the football, they probably win the ball game. That's it. And he started to press. He was pressing in a moment where he didn't need to press. You know, just understand when the defenses were kind of dictating the flow of the ball game, it's okay to take what they're giving you. And also, too, you have to understand, in those type of ball games where it's a close net situation, field goals are like touchdowns. field goals, they feel like touchdowns because it's hard to drive the length of the football field when defenses are dominating. And for him,

0: him. He just reverted to a rookie Drake May where he was trying to press to make things happen, and they weren't there. If you look at all three interceptions were bad decisions. All three. Especially the last one when you're already in field goal range. So worst case scenario, you kick a field goal, you go into overtime. Best case, you score a touchdown. But you don't turn the football over. Not there. Right. And for him to be in year three, to have the MVP caliber year last year, you would think he wouldn't make that type of decision.
1: Totally agree.
2: All right, B. Close game. You said it. Handle, you know, long down situations. Put yourself in, you know, third and short. Make the short passes. Give the ball to your playmakers. Falcons, keep this close. What are your thoughts on the game Sunday?
0: We covered at 3.5.
3: Well, it's up to 5 now. It's up to 5 now, Joe, with this Tua news.
0: I hope y'all got it at 3.5. I got it at 3.5, and I'm happy. I'm elated that 3.5 is where I got it at. But, yeah, we cover. So I'm just talking about the initial spread. We covered at 3.5. But like I said, and knowing Mike McCarthy and knowing the veteran coach that he is, which I love him in this spot, he will make sure the guys in the locker room that will be wearing that Steelers helmet, they're not overlooking Atlanta.
3: Take
0: Check
3: them that.
0: Extremely serious. This is week one. This is the week of unknowns.
2: Yes,
0: because you don't know exactly what you're going to get from Atlanta, defensively or offensively. So don't overlook them because Cooper Rush is lining up in the huddle. You know what I mean? Go hunt Cooper Rush like you would hunt Tua Tagovailoa. Go hunt him, but don't take them for granted. And also, too, another name I forgot to highlight, Zachariah Branch. He got some juice to him. He got some ish to him. He's a guy that can be a difference maker along with the other guys that we highlighted. So the offense for Atlanta can score points. They just got to get the quarterback situation right, and I hope they don't get it right on Sunday.
3: Right. He's listed with a hamstring. Sorry to cut you off, and I said check that. Up to 6 now on DraftKings MGM. 6, Carl.
2: That's a process.
3: Now we're a touchdown dog on the road in Pittsburgh.
2: Guys, it's a quarterback league.
3: Yeah.
2: It's just what it is.
3: Whether he's crap or not, fans know the brand of Tua. And when you hear Cooper Rush, Vegas jumps the numbers.
2: All right, B. Appreciate you as always, man. Enjoy the games, and we will talk to you next week as we head towards
3: week. Don't enjoy them that much.
2: Well, you know, as a football fan. I mean, look at this guy. B, get out of here, man. All right, we're done with you.
3: You know, are we doing the steak dinner? Are we doing the steak dinner?
0: Cooper Rush jersey.
3: Yeah.
0: You know what? Cooper Rush jersey.
3: You can't find one. You got to order that online. NFL.com, Playboy. All right. We're doing the steak dinner. Are we going to do the steak dinner with this one or not?
2: For what? This game?
3: He's got to cover 6. You got to cover 6.
2: I'm out on this game. Are you serious? This wasn't what I signed up for.
3: Oh, Sleprock over here.
2: I didn't sign up for this.
0: Huh? The bet was made.
2: Yeah. We didn't know we were going to have a quarterback circus going on.
3: But you know what? He doesn't drink. Well, we get off easy on this. Just pay for the
0: stipulations to the bet.
2: Fine. Yes.
3: Unless he orders.

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7: Best of luck, man. So, Cooper Rush is the starter. We're live at Twin Peaks in Buckhead for week one. 1 o'clock kickoff, 11 o'clock pregame here on Sports Radio 92.9 The Game. That announcement coming from Kevin Stefanski today. I want to read you a quote before we let you hear what Stefanski had to say. And also Cooper Rush, because he spoke to the media yesterday right after practice. And it was really the first time we've had a chance to hear from him because there's been no reason. I mean, he was literally the third string guy. And was perceived to be that with Penix and Tua. But Kevin Stefanski today, Mike, when asked about Michael Penix, Mike will be ready when he's ready. I trust in this process. I'm not going to get into next week. And the reason he said that is because people said, hey,
8: home opener against Carolina.
7: Yeah,
8: how about that one?
7: Our situation right now, Coach, I'm not going to get into next week. Like Mike told you, he's getting very, very close.
8: Okay. Cooper Rush and Jack Strand were the quarterbacks present for the main drill, according to our buddy Mark Raimondi from ESPN.com. When the media got to see practice, Cooper was throwing primarily. Michael Penix Jr. was across the field with the reserves.
7: Okay. I'm not surprised.
8: No, I mean, look, it is what it is. I'm not arguing about this anymore. I think to some fans it becomes sort of, maybe you didn't agree with me at first, but you're coming around. Because the situation now has changed, and the circumstances have changed. And sometimes requires a little, deeper dive into where you're at. But that's his style. And again, hopefully someday we'll get a chance to catch up with him.
7: Yeah.
8: After he's established himself as QB, we'll talk about what happened these last few weeks.
7: Let me say this, though, Mike. I'm with you. As the fan in me wants to see the urgency of him wanting to come back as soon as possible. The other side of this is, and I had a friend say this to me, and I said, okay. You're right. If you were advising him, and we're not, we are cheering for this football team and want them to do as well as possible. The advice you would give him is do not get out there until you give yourself a real chance to get a bag. And his next bag, not this rookie bag, the next bag is what he's trying to get. Tua already got his, by the way. Tua got his in Miami, right? We're talking about $200+ million, $150, $180 million guaranteed, whatever it's going to be. Don't know what the contract will look like, but those are the numbers when you start talking about these quarterback contracts. And he said if you were advising him, you would say that, right? And I said, probably. But that's not where I'm at. I'm on the other side of that where I go, this is probably the best option for us to win, and I need him, and he's been medically cleared. So, look, there are two sides to that, right? And I get it, but I'm as frustrated as Mike is, and certainly as many of you are, with the whole idea that now we're in this quarterback predicament.
8: Yeah, quarterback chaos.
7: And his mindset is not changing. I said to Mike yesterday, because Mike said maybe he comes to the rescue. Mentally, he's checked out right now. He's already told you, I'm not playing this week.
8: Right.
7: So there's no way that was going to play out where all of a sudden yesterday that goes down with Tua and he comes to coach and says, hey, by the way, I'm ready to go. This is where we thought it would be. He's right. Inactive for week one. I'm just curious to know who the hell the emergency quarterback is.
8: And again, I don't think it's like we're writing a script for a Disney movie, we joked around about this earlier this summer, like all Tom Cruise movies. I'm the man. I doubt myself. I get my confidence back. I win the day. Thought that might happen. Not happening yet. And look, I'm a different generation than some of our younger audience, and I just think it's most guys who've competed in their lives understand what I'm talking about. Some guys don't. Some guys say, look, it's about self-preservation, and the Falcons, because they didn't draft him, they don't owe him anything, and he doesn't owe anything to the Falcons.
7: He doesn't.
8: I don't think that necessarily, though, that helps you around the National Football League.
7: Yeah. Look, that's what I'm saying.
8: There'll be personnel guys around the league that look at this and go, what the blank is he doing?
7: That conversation is

0: is valid. If you're advising him, if that is your son, you're telling him you don't get on the field until you can give yourself a chance to secure this bag. And that is the problem. And we want him out there. And so, Mike, it'll happen, but I thought that was interesting. That's Kevin Stefanski. And again, I read that in a way where he didn't deliver it that way, but that's what it sounds like. He's not ready. He told you he's not ready. Like, that's what it feels like. Hey, I'm reinforcing what you guys already know. Let me hear Cooper Rush, because this is the first time, again, we hadn't really, you know, camp, we talked about him. But Cooper Rush was asked if he's getting ready to be the starter. This was before the announcement was made literally about an hour or so ago.
1: Yeah, not sure what happened. But, you know, it's Thursday practice. Practice, you know, has to go on, and so you're up next. And it was a good day. It was good to get out there and get some real reps with that group, and yeah, we'll see what happens.
0: And what's going to happen is he's under center on Sunday. Rush also said he feels ready to be the quarterback if he got the call, and now that's the case.
1: Yeah, I feel like camp was good. Got caught up to speed pretty quickly. I think it's a testament to the staff, how well it's coached, that you can follow along and pick it up pretty quickly in terms of how it's organized, the systematic stuff of it. And so that's been really helpful. And I think kind of everyone being the first year together definitely helps it too.
0: The interesting thing is Andy and Randy asked Coach Stefanski yesterday, is there too much Bijan? Is there such a thing?
2: Mm-hmm.
0: And I don't care who the starter was going to be this year. I already felt like they were going to try to run him into the ground. That's just me. I may be wrong about this, but I think at the end of the season, when we look at carries, attempts, that he's going to be right up there as either the league leader or second, depending on how things shake out. And it's putting a lot of pressure on Bijan. Not that, you know, he doesn't want it, but Mike, that's part of the thing that I think most teams who are going to play us understand, right? Take him out, take him away, and now how does this offense look? But Kevin Stefanski was asked that question. Here was his response about, is there a such thing as too much Bijan?
3: Yeah, listen, he's a great player. He's a great player for us. I love the person and the player. And then we'll have a plan as each game rolls around. Can he get every rep? No. But we feel really good about the plan for Bijan. We feel really good about the plan for Brian Robinson. We'll mix and match as the game calls for it. I do think you have to get into games, and there's a little bit of riding the hot hand at times. So I feel really confident in Coach Reese, Coach Petrie. We'll go into it with a plan, ready to adjust. But I think it's important for us to have a plan for our guys in week one, recognizing that it could be an 80-play game.
4: Right.
3: Right? And it could be a X number game season. So you have to always take that into account as you're putting these plans.
2: Okay. Bijan with Brian Robinson. Remember, we were kind of eyebrow raised by the two running backs, not a third.
0: Yes.
2: But two. And Brian Robinson dealt with a lot of like sort of nagging little injuries, but he stayed out there. You know, he's tough. So B, but Bijan, as we said, can't give enough touches. And it's going to be interesting to see how Zachariah Branch gets involved in this. We just talked about that with Brian McFadden from the Steelers. By the way, full participation today from Zachariah Branch, dealing with a hamstring.
0: Okay.
2: Kendall Daniels got a little nervous when I saw he had an Achilles. Don't mess with that. Dorless with the groin, as you say in Texas.
0: Yes, sir.
2: Deshaun Hand with a knee, but these guys all participated, as did Michael Penix with his knee. Za'Darius Smith with a shoulder, Juwan Taylor the knee, but he got the day off yesterday as a veteran. And Jake Matthews got the older guy day off today.
0: All right.
2: Of course, Tua did not participate with the oblique.
0: Yeah, of course. Well, again, it's affecting his throwing. I don't know. That's the other part about
2: this. Guys, newsflash.
0: That's another thing.
2: We're never going to see Tua Tagovailoa start a game for the Falcons this year. Realistically, because it takes a few weeks for this to heal, and it's either going to be Michael Penix Jr. will eventually look at the man in the mirror and say, are we ready? And then he'll go. But I don't think we see Tua now.
0: Yeah, the oblique thing is it's a throwing motion. Doesn't matter right, left side. And if you're feeling discomfort there, it's what it is,
2: Didn't,
0: guys.
2: Didn't Drake Bolton have that at some point this
0: year?
2: He did,
0: yeah. Let's hear Jeff Ulbrich, Mike, because as much as we're talking about the quarterback, and yes, it's a big deal, I've been saying to you guys, if we let Aaron Rodgers pat the ball all day, this is going to be a long Sunday afternoon. And Jeff is the defensive coordinator for our Falcons. He is tasked with how do you face this dude who's seen every coverage in the book. You're not going to do anything Sunday that he hadn't seen, okay? 20 years in the league, guys, he's seen it all. So our DC talked about the challenge of facing Rodgers in this offense.
5: Yeah, he is obviously he's one of the best quarterbacks that has ever played this game, still playing at a very high level. And on top of all of that, like, I think he's got an arsenal of weapons at his disposal as well. So

0: receiving core, the tight end group, the two running backs. So, and then the way that historically Coach McCarthy has featured guys with very specific roles and skill sets, it's going to be a great challenge. And from a defensive perspective, these are the games, you know, I'd like to say every game is the same, and it is, but at the same time, to go up against a player of Aaron's magnitude and the players around him from an offensive perspective, it's a great challenge. It's one that they're all super excited about. And I'm excited about as well.
1: He has a lot more respect, I think, than most, because he was there when Aaron went to the Jets. He was their defensive coordinator, and right. He saw Aaron Rodgers every day leading up to him running out on the field with that damn flag and injuring his Achilles. I think he knows. He's seen him at practice way more than most, and he understands what they're up against. And, you know, the respect thing is that's just NFL conversation there. But, Mike, Jeff Ulbrich's got to be thinking, I don't have my two big guns on the outside. I don't have all the things I need to slow this dude down.
2: No, and as we said, I mean, you've just got guys that you're hoping will bring some heat, but it's kind of old-timers day. You know, I mean, and guys coming off of injuries. I mean, we talked about, you know, Samson Ebukam.
1: Yeah.
2: He is 3 years removed from 9.5 sacks. Missed a season in between. Loves Za'Darius Smith. He brought some great energy. Look, maybe he brings some of that Calais Campbell-type juice, right? We know the story. It's a personal story, losing his mom, stepping away from football. But that's a 34-year-old guy, you know, that you're hoping can bring some heat. That's why you got to blitz a little bit more. Now, if you're starting to bring some of the corners or safeties, then that's high risk, high ultimate. I'd love to see him do some of the things he did with Caden Ellis, but in the form of Kendall Daniels, because I love his game. You know, but again, underneath stuff will go for a big play if Aaron Rodgers gets the ball out, if you don't get home.
1: It's going to be interesting. It really is. We'd love to hear from you. You can text us, 404-726-0929. 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And, of course, this radio station at 929 The Game. 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
2: You agree, though, if we see Cooper Rush, things have gone horribly wrong? Check that. Jack Strand. Cooper Rush will start. Jack Strand will be the backup. I mean, for those that want to see Jack Strand in a real environment, NFL
1: Frost.
2: Environment.
1: Yes.
2: That could be – well, don't want to wish ill will. That would either be an injury or the game is out of hand.
1: I was going to say, Mike, Cooper Rush is one T.J. Watt off-the-edge play from being out of this game. Like, that's the reality of this. So, yeah, man, look, I hope that's not the case, but we'll see what happens, and we'll continue to talk about it with you. When we come back, Braves start a big series. This news with the quarterback thing is front and center, but big series at Truist. Also, the SEC is not issuing punishment to LSU. We'll dive into that. Georgia hosting Western Kentucky tomorrow, and Georgia Tech gets Tennessee.
2: Scary.
1: Yeah, we'll get into all of this stuff, man. Stay there. We're Dukes and Bell. We're live at Twin Peaks and Buckhead.
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5: The Braves avoided the sweep by Tampa Bay, beating the Rays 3-1 yesterday in the series finale. Now they start a three-game series against the Phillies. Chris Sale gets the start tonight, going up against Aaron Nola at 7:15. And the Falcons open the regular season Sunday against the Pittsburgh Steelers. Pre-game coverage starts right here on 92.9 The Game at 11 a.m. I'm Allie Mack.
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10: Happy Friday, everybody. We're live at Twin Peaks in Buckhead. It is Dukes and Bell. And our Friday is taking a turn just a little bit because of the news coming out of Flowery Branch. Cooper Rush is going to be your starter on Sunday. It is not Tua with the oblique. And we've been discussing this and what it means for not only the game plan, but the Falcons' opportunity and chances to go up to Pittsburgh and win. Mike, you said the line has moved, right?
11: Yes. On some sports books, it's up to 6, which just had us talking about. Now, this is still the Pittsburgh Steelers. This is a very anemic offense. You know, and we're still, you know, wondering where the pass rush comes from. But 6 seems a bit rich. You know, I'm not saying how that's how we're going to play it, but the picks are coming up, and it's intriguing.
10: It is. It is. We'll continue to discuss all that entails, guys. And again, so many different comments from you guys coming in on the text line and certainly on our social media about how you're feeling about this, how you're feeling about Michael Penix. Again, inactive. That has not changed. We will have an emergency third-string quarterback, but Jack Strand is your backup.
11: Who is this emergency third-string quarterback?
10: Mike, I don't know. And the jokes are endless. I mean, you know, guys are sending memes of Matt Ryan running out there.
11: They're working with top men.
10: Who?
11: Top men. Yeah, I mean, nobody knows who this is. And again, Matt Ryan, I wouldn't – you know what? I'd like to see Matt Ryan sign a one-day contract and just get out there and do it. But either way, yeah, that's the thing. And it's fun. A couple guys hit me up on the text line saying, you know, they were, you know, very angry at me for, like, you know, questioning Penix and his toughness and all this. And I never questioned his physical toughness, his mental toughness we're talking about now. It's getting your head right. But they're feeling like, yeah, this was kind of an opportunity here for Penix. But again, maybe next week, maybe the third week. Maybe October.
12: When will
11: maybe
12: in Spain. Be soon.
11: Maybe in Spain, Michael Penix feels right.
10: Wait a minute.
11: November.
10: Oh, come on.
11: Don't know.
10: Okay.
11: Can't rush it, Carl.
10: Yeah, look, I said.
11: Cam Newton says, you don't know anything to the man. Don't get hassled by the man.
10: Yeah. Well, look, I will
11: the
10: say.
11: The man is going to put you down, Carl.
10: Well, look,
11: you don't owe the man nothing.
10: I will say, and the man is the NFL, because the NFL throws guys out every year.
11: Correct.
10: And they don't think twice about him. So he's not wrong about that. That's why I'm always happy when guys do get their bag. Get your money.
11: We always agree about that.
10: Because this doesn't last long. But,
11: and
10: you
11: it's
10: know.
11: The toughest sport, maybe hockey and the NFL, and you can never make enough.
10: You can't.
11: Because your career can be over like that. And the only thing guaranteed is your signing bonus.
10: My confidence level, though, is down. It was dwindling to begin with, to be quite honest with you. Because I just know, and again, I'm just looking at the defensive side of things. It is going to be hard to get the kind of pressure we had last year with two major pieces out. So this just adds to my anxiety about this game. But let me ask you just a hypothetical question before we get into some other stuff. Because, again, the Braves do play tonight. Chris Sale on the hill. Aaron Nola, great Friday night matchup as the Phillies are in here for a four-game set. We lead, or three games, should I say, and we lead them by four games in the NL East. Let me ask you a hypothetical. Where would this franchise be, and what would we look like if Kyle Shanahan remained here and was our coach? And the reason I ask you that is because he is now in his 10th season leading the Niners. They've all

0: already had Super Bowl appearances. They were on the verge last year of possibly getting back, and they were decimated by injuries. Last night they beat the Rams, the most hyped team in the offseason. And Shanahan, who is now just 46, by the way, gets a deal in the offseason, Mike, to extend with the 49ers that nobody even really knew about. Tom Pelissero said this announcement, or this actually happened during the offseason. Nobody knew it, and then last night it kind of got revealed. And I'm sitting there thinking, the what-if game. What if he had stayed and there was vision with ownership to say, you know what, this is really, as you used to say, the brains of the operation.
1: Right.
0: What would this look like? It would have been completely different than us going through three or four different coaches.
1: I mean, Shanahan was never going to say no to the 49ers, but then the old argument was Dan Quinn, just bring in Matt LaFleur. Matt LaFleur knows the system, Shanahan's system. You know, same thing that happened to Alabama in the national championship game against Clemson happened with us and Sarkisian. Even though Sarkisian was part of that process, thrown in as an OC, it was Lane Kiffin's offense. And this was Shanahan's offense. And he had never coached that version of a West Coast offense. And it showed. You realize we went into L.A., beat the Rams, and that was a high-powered offense at that time. We go into Philly, keep them under 21 points, and we don't go to the next round. We should have been in the NFC Championship. We could have actually, Carl, flipped the ultimate script from that choke job of the Super Bowl. But again, Shanahan, and again, we all know what should have happened, but Dan Quinn had autonomy with his OC, and no one had the presence of mind, the situational awareness to look at what we should have been doing that final drive before overtime. But last night, if you watch the game on Netflix, they did a hell of a job. I mean, the Rams, they do that old celebration where they're napping in the end zone. Being Netflix, of course, you didn't get to see the whole thing because they didn't have a camera guy in the end zone. Netflix is awful. Brock Purdy, though, regroups. Three touchdowns, one pick. McCaffrey, they grinded. He averaged 6.8, just 10 carries and some hard runs. But the big story for me, I think you and I talked about this off the air, DeMarcus Robinson and Mike Evans. You know, Debo, all three of those guys. Debo back doing what he needs to do. But the way that Shanahan schemed, and also hats off, didn't work out as a head coach on two occasions, but hats off to Coach Raheem Morris with a really great defensive plan, especially Carl, losing two of his defensive linemen.
0: He has been, and I said this when he got here, he is a Super Bowl-winning coordinator. Say what you want about Ron. He is a very good defensive mind.
1: Right. And he's just not a head coach.
0: And so with that said, you know, he helped his boy across the road there, and Sean McVay, win a Super Bowl. I think he may be trying to help his other buddy here in Kyle Shanahan get there as well. And there's no reason, guys, if they stay healthy. The thing about them is they're old. They got a lot of old pieces, and they're broken down. As the season's early. When you get late in the season, look at their roster and see how many guys are injured or banged up because they have paid all their stars.
1: Right. Matthew Stafford made some bad decisions. One ball was picked. One should have been picked. You know, and you look at the run game. They got those smaller running backs in Corum and Williams, Carl.
0: Yep.
1: And they weren't getting the traction. They ran it 29 times. I mean, there's a lot of running by the Rams, but they just blew it. And I just felt the Rams, and everyone's talking about how do you prepare for this kind of game. First off, can we never do this again? You feel me on this with the Australia experience?
0: Well, you know I don't like international games.
1: No, man, I
0: don't like them.
1: Melbourne, I'm lucky enough to have been there twice. It's an amazing city. I've been there for Formula One. Great sports fan. Great people. But imagine, and I told you yesterday in Guy Talk, you're sitting 165 feet from the sideline. You had some poor schlubs who bought tickets from America who thought, I got front row. You might as well have a telescope. And, you know, I love the spectacle. It looked great as far as visually, but it's just we shouldn't be doing this. This is a divisional game with two teams that have Super Bowl aspirations to put them into this meat grinder. And again, the Rams, I think in hindsight, maybe don't talk to the sleep experts.
0: Yeah.
1: And just get your ass down there for a week and get acclimated. You're going to have 9 days till your next game.
0: I just don't like these international games.
1: This is the extreme. Going to Europe is one thing. That's an L.A. trip plus 2 hours.
0: Yeah.
1: This is insane.
0: It is, but they all suck. And here's the other thing. As someone pointed out to me, you know, you're going to another country to give them our best sport, and then you put it on a pay service, you know, for NFL fans.
1: Right.
0: The people who are the most loyal to you, NFL, oh, you got to pay extra for this. I mean, like, there's so many levels and elements to this, Mike, but I'm just not a huge fan of – we asked you this yesterday about our home game. Are we losing a home game when we go to Madrid? You know, like, all these things, man, they add up, but this is the greed of where the NFL is. And that's just – guys, that's not going to change. They're not doing this to cut less international opportunities.
1: No, it is a home game for us against the Bengals in Madrid.
0: So I could have saw Joe Burrow down here at Mercedes-Benz.
1: I know, but that's it, guys. It's the hubris of Roger Goodell, who just got a raise and a contract extension, because the NFL is printing money. But

0: This Australia game is literally jumping the shark. From the crappy sight lines to Netflix being absolutely horrible at broadcasting the NFL. And that's not a reflection on L. Duncan, good friend of ours. But, I mean, they've got production issues with that broadcast. It's just not good. You know, I mean, how about last night talking about Terry McCauley? Well, Terry's here. Why don't you give him a microphone? Right? They're literally. Did you see that?
1: I didn't.
0: Literally, you've got the. They're talking about a play, and what do they think about it? And they go, Terry McCauley is nodding. Okay, great. How about you give a microphone to the former NFL referee to speak? I mean, Netflix is horrible. And you're right. You're a diehard fan. If you're our generation or you guys are younger in your 20s, the NFL success is built on our parents to your generation for being loyal NFL fans. And now they screw you with this crap, with having to watch 5 different pay services to watch a full season, including the playoffs.
1: And it cost a lot. Let's hear from last night, speaking of last night, Shanahan. This is Kyle Shanahan talking about the game plan. They were brilliant.
2: I always knew what day it was. I was trying to show how confusing it was comparing it to people at home. But I learned the days when we got here. We're one ahead. Now I'm ready to go back into the future. I think it's Thursday at home and it's Friday here. My son plays on Friday, so somehow I'm going to land over a day later, but still be able to make his game on Friday. So it's pretty cool.
3: It worked. The strategy worked.
2: I mean, the game worked. Win or lose, I knew everyone was going to make a big deal about that for either team. You never know how much that factors into it. You just try to do the best to prepare for 3.5 hours. I like how we prepared, but more importantly, I liked how we played.
1: Yeah, and people gave him crap because he was laying out, you know, I'm a day behind and I'm looking at my watch and I don't know what day it is. And so he clarified that, and then obviously talking about the game plan worked and that it did. Here's Shanahan also talking about no Aaron Donald playing because Aaron Donald was not there last night.
4: I just smiled and said, that's good. So we're going to have to see him eventually. We play them twice. I was hoping he won it. I was preparing for the worst and glad that we don't have to see him this week.
1: So, Mike, we saw Mike Evans in our division all these years. He became a Hall of Fame wide receiver in this division with the Bucs. Last night, he looked like he hadn't lost anything. And his buddy George Kittle said as much after the game about how impressed he was with Mike Evans.
5: One thing I've really enjoyed about Mike Evans and being out at practice with him, like, we call all these plays for him. And let's just say he has, like, some type of widened post. And the coaching points are, hey, you have to be to the bottom edge of the numbers by 15 to 20 yards, and you have to keep it high and inside. It takes a lot of receivers a lot of time to try to do that. Like, young receivers take a lot of reps. Like, Mike Evans gets told what play is, and then he just does it. And he's just, like, no coaching points. It's just fun to be around somebody who knows that.
1: Yeah, he was great. You said it, that receiving core, man.
0: Yeah. But Shanahan, I mean, it was masterful. It's the stuff, you know, you and I, for guys who don't remember, we used to use the line from Brokeback Mountain after the Super Bowl when Shanahan left us, I can't quit you, because he's one of the best play callers in the game. And then you heard Sean McVay, of course, this is on me. I got to do a better job. It's on me. Yeah, no blank, Sherlock. But Matthew Stafford was not good.
6: No.
0: And I know a lot's been made about it, and he owned it. Myles Garrett said he's not 100%. But Myles Garrett, I mean, you look at him, and he's like an X-Man. And he had no impact on that game.
1: Yeah, but he also was going up against another All-Pro in Trent Williams.
0: Right.
1: Give Trent his due. Like, Trent's old, too.
0: Well, you can move him around, you know, if you're Shula, the D.C.
1: You're right. But I'm saying, like, he wasn't going up against some buster. Like, Trent Williams has been in this league a long time and gotten a lot of money as well. He did a hell of a job. Zero pressures from Myles Garrett.
0: Yeah, like I said, non-existent. And that truly was. That's Pro Bowler, Hall of Famer.
1: All right, man.
0: Advantage, Niners.
1: Yeah. We're coming back. What about the Falcons? Daniel Flick, who writes for the AJC.com, covers the Falcons, is going to join us next. We'll get the latest from Flowery, guys. Cooper Rush is your starter. It's Dukes and Bell.
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8: The greatest football team ever constructed. The Los Angeles Rams opened the season by losing to the 49ers 27-7. The Rams won the offseason. The Rams had all the hype in the offseason. People crowned them the champions before the season even started. But you have to play the games. And the Rams now start the season 0-1. I'm Chris Fleck.
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8: 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Thank you. Thank you.

0: My Reset.
1: Going up there, because everybody feels like, oh, it's no big deal. We're calm. We're confident. But are they really?
2: This is a really bizarre situation, man. Like, I asked Kevin today, like, have you ever, in your coaching career, have you ever had your quarterback one get hurt late in the week and have to pretty much figure out how you're going to piece it together? He leaned back in his chair. He thought about it. He's like, that's a good question. I don't know. And I'm going to guess the answer is probably no. And I asked Alameda Zacchaeus, very similar deal. Guy's in year seven as a pro. And, you know, throughout his entire playing career, have you ever experienced this? He's like, no, I'm pretty sure I haven't. Like, it's uncharted territory. And the hardest part about this, I think, if you're Cooper Rush, you go into this, apart from a two-minute drive, you know, early in training camp, like the opening week of camp, late July, early August, he hadn't taken a snap with the one since then, prior to yesterday. So now you've got 2 days and a walkthrough tomorrow to try to create chemistry, create timing, make sure everybody knows your cadence and all that stuff. It's just a really hard situation, a really bizarre, really, really bizarre times is probably how I would describe it.
3: Yeah, I know that fans are excited about Jack Strand. So he'd be the backup. Does anyone know who the emergency quarterback is? Because Penix is inactive.
2: So it won't be a quarterback. That's the deal. So by declaring Tua and Penix out today, they cannot play on Sunday. And so in turn, but you also cannot label a non-quarterback as your emergency quarterback. So in that case, what Kevin said, we got clarified this after the fact. What Kevin said about them having a plan, it was not that they have a quarterback necessarily planned as their emergency quarterback. It would in that case be we have a, you know, wide receiver or whoever else has played quarterback in his past. He would be our QB3. That's their approach to it. It's not, it won't be Tua, it won't be Penix, it won't be any either of those guys. As Kevin said, hopefully it doesn't happen and hopefully that's not a problem. So in the event that it does, it wouldn't be a quarterback.
3: Wait a minute. There's a rustling in the crowd. Matt Ryan is making his way from the owner's box. But no, I mean, and by the way, they kept Jack Strand on this roster for a reason. They see something in Jack Strand, or they just envisioned there was going to be so much turnover. I mean, I can't imagine them ever anticipating this, what happened to Tua.
2: Yeah, no, I think what they envisioned a little bit, I think envisioning and having an insurance policy is why Cooper Rush made the team. I think long-term intrigue is why Jack made the team. Like, from what I've heard and from what Ian told us last week is that they're very high on Jack's upside. And so I think they view Jack as more of an intriguing long-term option and kind of see how large of strides he can make this year as a prospect. In an ideal world, he's not playing, right? Like, in an ideal world, he's not going to play a game this year. He didn't take a single rep, and even like a scout team rep, from the end of, you know, preseason up until yesterday. He hadn't done a single rep. He'd done a walkthrough, and that's it. So collectively, Jack really has an even harder job than Rush does in the sense that he's taken even fewer snaps. So it'll be interesting to watch how that goes. But I really think Jack is primarily just here as a long-term guy, and they're not really somebody who is, you know, has a chance to start unless Cooper Rush gets hurt.
1: Frost, let's get away from the game for a second. I found the article that you wrote about Kyle Pitts very interesting. He's been somewhat of an enigma since he's been here. Yeah. Soft-spoken. Mike and I have had him on the show numerous times. He's got a great personality, but he really is very careful and calculated about what he says. What did you learn about Kyle Pitts? Because I love the line, you know the unicorn, but you don't know Kyle Pitts.
2: Yeah, I really appreciate the question. Had a lot of fun writing that. You know, I talked to a lot of people. I talked to his high school coach, his high school trainer, college tight ends coach, a variety of coaches here. I talked to Kyle for 25 minutes, and we got into some really cool conversations about his life as a dad, what he enjoys being as a, you know, how much he enjoys being a dad and how much that's matured him, and you know, kind of hearing him talk about, like, you know, I don't really read much online. He seemed like he sees bad comments. He doesn't really care too much about them. And you can tell he's somebody who's just incredibly smart, but the line that I like the most is one of his trainers nowadays who's in the Bahamas who trained Julio Jones. That's how he met Kyle, was through Julio. And he said, Kyle Pitts is the humblest person I know. And this is a guy who has been around, you know, he trains pro athletes for a living. Like, this is his job, his livelihood. He's trained numerous Atlanta players in the past, present, and, you know, players from around the league. And I thought it really carried weight that you hear things of that from guys who are around pro athletes all the time. You're talking about a Kyle will come in and have a conversation with even like the normal people in their gym, because they have a private section.

0: or gym in a public section, and Kyle will go into the public and just talk to people. So I learned a lot about Kyle in that sense, because you know, you land this job and you read comments online about he's not a hard worker, he's lazy, whatever. There's a big misconception about Kyle Pitts, I think. And so what I really learned about this is that a lot of those people were wrong. He does work hard, he cares, and he's a really good dude. So he expressed a lot of appreciation to me for writing it, and I really, you know, enjoyed that aspect of it as well.
1: No, he's a fun guy to talk to, as Carl mentioned. We've always felt, as we're talking with Daniel Flick, our man Flick, from the AJC, who's up at Falcons every day, you know, just a lot of this was, unfortunately, that injury, which kind of lingered from 22 into 23. And yeah. Then we see, you know, against Tampa, he can look like one of the best players in the league. You know, just got to hopefully that with this offense, it's sustainable. All right, brother, with the game this weekend, what about the pass rush? Does Ulbrich have to dial up blitzes, or can – I've been saying all week to Carl, the OGs, the guys that we've assembled in lieu of Jalen Walker and certainly without Pierce on the suspension, are we going to be able to have pass rush without a blitz?
0: I really don't think so. I asked Rick about that yesterday. What's your plan for it? He said they're hoping they don't have to blitz. He's hoping they but obviously you always hope that. And he said, you know, last year they went in and they were incredibly blitz heavy the first half of the year, and then some of their younger guys came on late and it allowed them to, you know, rush more with a more you know, usual rush package and not have to blitz as much, so their rates dropped. I think they're going to have to come out and be very blitz heavy this year. And I'm sure you guys saw a little bit out at camp, too. Like, they've put their, you know, off-ball linebackers on the ball. They've slid them down. I think we'll see their linebackers rush and blitz quite a bit and line up in a lot of spots. I think they'll bring corner pressure a couple times. I think they'll be aggressive with it. So I think it's a pass rush collectively that'll be similar to last year, where especially when Pierce comes back, you'll be able to see the unit gel. You'll see them get more pressure as a group. There's a lot of new faces. I mean, they, you know, you only bring back 28% of your sacks from last year. You sign a ton of new guys, trade for a couple. It's gonna take time to get four to rush as one. So, I think they're gonna have to bring more. And I think you got to also lean into the fact that your back end is really, really good. That's kind of the strength of your team, really. So you got to trust those guys to win one-on-one matchups and say, hey, I'm not sure about our pass rush, but if we light them up and we bring you know, pretty heavy pressures, that might be a way that you can kind of, you know, have a little bit of an edge.
2: How do the Falcons win this game?
0: Running the football. You're going to have to, right? Mm. You can't go into this now and say we're going to pass our way to a win. You just can't do it. Not with Cooper Rush, not with a guy that threw four picks and two starts last year. You can't do it. So they're going to have to run the ball well. They're going to have to control the line of scrimmage. Tommy Reese is going to have a heck of a game calling it. And they're going to have to find ways. They've talked a lot this offseason about, hey, we think we've got run beaters for every defensive concept you can throw at us. Well, you're going to get a whole lot of heavy boxes this week, so you got to go prove it. So I think you got to run the ball well. You got to control line of scrimmage, and you have to figure out a way to make Aaron Rodgers a little bit uncomfortable, however that can be.
2: All right, man. Always a pleasure. Daniel, enjoy as much as we can. Yeah. You're doing a great job, man, and we will certainly get a chance to catch up with you as this season moves forward. What's the phrase you used? Weird, as we started this conversation with the school? It is the
0: bizarre.
2: Most unusual. Yes, bizarre. It's a great word to state what's going on.
1: And, Dan, just as we're saying goodbye, give me odds on Michael Penix starting next week against Carolina.
0: Oh, goodness. Give me
1: 25-1?
0: I'll go 45%.
1: How much? Okay.
0: Out of 100, I'll put out a percentage rate, Mike. I'll go 45%.
1: Okay. All right. Gives me hope.
2: That's more than what I expected.
0: More. I think there's a shot.
1: About the man in the mirror, Carl.
2: I'm talking to the man in
1: Come on, Mikey. Get out there.
2: Daniel Flake, man. Appreciate you. Take care, bro.
0: Absolutely, guys. I appreciate you, too.
2: No doubt. There it is at Flowery. And, again, Kevin Stefanski talking to the media today, saying, hey, we got a plan. Boy, let's hope so. I'm with him with the Tommy Reese play calling thing. And look, again, it's not that Cooper Rush can't win games. Everybody's like, oh, I've watched Cooper Rush. I've watched the Cowboys. I know what this is about. But, Mike, you got to put him in positive situations.
1: My buddy Coach Jimmy goes, come on, you guys, buck up. We Steelers aren't world beaters. It's so disappointing. I mean, I'm beyond the fact that Mike can't go. I knew there was a level of competency with Penix, but again, Cooper is 9-7 as a starter. It's just, you heard from Daniel Flick, he got no reps.
2: Yeah. 0-2 last year with the Ravens as a starter when Lamar was out.
1: Right.
2: Okay. I mean, like,
1: with some weapons.
2: Correct. All right, we're coming back. We got to get to the picks of the week. Oh, what's it going to look like?
1: Some
2: games on tap.

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4: It's time for the Picks of the Week.
5: Da, da, da, da.
4: It is Dukes and Bell. We're live at Twin Peaks in Buckhead, and we do this every week during the football season where we give you the picks we like. We pick three games against the spread, over, under. It can be college football. It can be NFL.
5: Si, senor.
4: And right now, according to Day-Day, I'm 1-2 after week one. Mike is 2-1. Orange 2-1. Day-Day is 2-1. After last week's games, did you pick Florida State? I'm trying to remember.
5: No, I did tell you to
4: take
5: Florida State or the and take SMU.
4: SMU, that's right. That's right. So we are now in week two. Obviously, the NFL. It's really week one for us here with the NFL. So we've got NFL games we can get after.
5: You can put me on the board right now for Alabama over Florida State next week, right?
4: You want to jump the gun?
5: Yeah, we're calling this the Mike Norvell.
4: All right, look, you guys are better than I am in week one. I'm going to go first, then we'll go to Mike, Orin, and then Day-Day will do you last, since you guys are all 2-1. It starts and ends with Austin this week for me. It is payback, and this is the best team Sark has had when and since he's been at the University of Texas. But he also has a very secret weapon. And that is the defensive coordinator that he hired this offseason. Maybe Georgia fans might be familiar with him, Mike. What's his name? Oh, I'm trying to remember. Oh, Will Muschamp.
5: Coach, boom, bringing the heat.
4: Texas is only a 1.5-point favorite in this game.
5: Mm.
4: They think it's a field goal game. Rightfully so. Both teams are loaded. But I'm taking the Horns to cover the 1.5 at home. Arch Manning plays well. The defense holds up. And they hold Ohio State down and get the victory. I also like Oregon.
5: Ooh,
4: Oregon
5: bounce
4: is
5: back.
4: Headed
5: statement. Okay.
4: To Ohio, Oklahoma State. You guys realize they had like 90 new players,
5: ooh,
4: a new coach. And last week, do you know who beat them? Tulsa. I am rolling with Oregon, even though they look like they struggled against Boise last week. Don't discount Boise. I think they may be the best non-Power 4 school out there. Boise's better than what you give them credit for. Mm. But Oregon is a 23.5-point favorite. Day-Day, that's what I have them down for. Double-check all of this. I'm taking Oregon on the road to cover that. And then I keep debating, Mike, should I go NFL or should I stay college? And I told you I like these college games this week. I may stay all college. But there is one game that I do think has upset potential, at least cover potential. And that is the Panthers taking on the Bears this week. Chicago travels to Carolina. Now, you guys know, I don't like the fact that we've been talking about Carolina and this ascension. But everybody's on the Bears. Everybody's on Caleb Williams. Everybody thinks the Bears are going to lead the NFL in scoring, which they might.
5: Roma Dunze banged up a little bit for this game.
4: Correct.
5: But Luther Burden, watch him out.
4: I think I want to go there, Day-Day.
5: Okay.
4: Put me down for the Panthers to cover the three.
5: Oh, my goodness.
4: At home
5: against
4: the Bears.
5: Wow.
4: This could be the crazy pick for me, but that's what I'm going to do in the NFL. It's the one game I really like. I've got three more college games I could have gone, but give me Texas covering the 1.5, Oregon on the road, 23.5, and give me the Panthers. Carolina plus 3 at home against the Bears.
5: You liked San Francisco last night, but you didn't put your money where your mouth was.
4: I told you I really liked them going into this game. And it had nothing to do with the whole flight thing. I felt like, Mike, knowing Raw, they were going to have a really good game plan, and they did. Guys, Matthew Stafford only passed for 155 yards last night.
5: Right.
4: So, with that said, those are my three on the board. Mike Bell's 2-1. What do you got?
5: Hey, man, I'm going to go with a game which is not about Michigan looking so awful and stealing a game from Western Michigan. It has nothing to do, Carl, with the bad karma that Michigan has incurred the last couple of years.
4: Terrible.
5: This is simply that Oklahoma shut down their quarterback last year, that Mateer is healthy. Oklahoma has got that defense with Venables. And there's going to be apparently 30,000 Oklahoma fans invading the Big House.
4: True.
5: Or more. Right now, Day-Day, I've got it at 5. I'm going to take the Sooners -5 at the Big House over Michigan.
4: I like
5: it. It's that Fox noon game.
4: I like it.
5: And I think, honestly, Kyle Whittingham is a great winning coach. To me, he reminds me of John Fox at the end of his career. Thinking about the beach. Sitting on the beach, earning 20%. This is not going to happen for Michigan. And they deserve it, too.

0: They're just awful people, like Dave Portnoy. All right, man. The other one, I'm going to go with.
1: Real quick, Mike. Real quick, I do see it at 5.5. So where do you guys? I'll let you guys
0: take it.
1: Which one we're going to go with?
0: Lay it, man. I'm going to lay it. I'll lay the hook.
2: I'm with you.
0: I'll lay the hook.
2: I'm with Mike on this, by the way.
0: You went by 5. You went by 6.
2: Yes, I totally agree.
0: All right, so lay it at 5.5, Joe.
1: All right, man. I got you.
0: All right, I'm going to go college for my second pick. Tough, miserable game last week. Got really punched in the stomach. The run game was abysmal, how Georgia Tech couldn't stop Colorado. 15 run plays in a row at one point. This is an up-tempo offense. Josh Heupel's going to lean into their run game. But I think that Brent Key challenges the manhood of his guys.
2: And you're going there?
0: It's gone up to 12.5. I've got on Vegas Insider Day. So take a look. But I like Georgia Tech getting now 12.5. Not saying Georgia Tech can win. But I don't think Brent Key lets them get humiliated at Bobby Dodd. A lot of orange, by the way.
2: Can they block these guys?
0: We're going to find out. Some would say, Mike, you're too close to it. With my buddy George Godsey and Brent Key.
2: Mike, you're too close to it.
0: I cannot see Georgia Tech starting. I mean, 0-2 and the season's over.
2: They've been mad all week. I will say that.
0: Yeah.
2: They've been mad all week. Mike, if they come into this game that way, maybe you see that energy and urgency.
0: And if I'm wrong, I'm wrong. And then you spent the wrong money on the wrong guys on defense because they ran through you like poop through a goose.
2: What about the coordinators?
0: Right? But the Georgia Tech defense couldn't do jack. And look, the refs got involved too. There were some crappy calls.
2: Goose.
0: But when you can't run the ball. And they say it's stubborn. Let Mendoza cook.
2: Okay.
0: Let Alberto Mendoza, right? Is that the right Mendoza?
2: It is.
0: Let that Mendoza brother cook. Georgia Tech getting 12.5. And finally, going to the National Football League. I believe that C.J. Stroud turns it around this year.
2: Ooh.
0: I think D'Amico Ryans and that defense gets after Josh Allen and Buffalo in H-Town. I'm taking the Texans getting 1.5.
2: I like it.
0: So the Texans plus 1.5. Georgia Tech getting 12.5, and Oklahoma now 5.5, laying the points. Those are my three.
2: Week one is hard to predict in the NFL, but I've told you, I think Houston, and I don't even want to say sleeper Super Bowl possibility. They got a team that could get there. All right, let's continue to move. Mike was 2-1 last week. Day-Day was 2-1. So was Orin. And Orin, what are your picks this week?
3: All righty, here we go. I'm going to Riverside two of yours, Carl.
2: Okay.
3: I'm going to take the
0: Bears. Hey, time out, Orin. What did we say about energy? Speak with your chest.
3: What the hell? I thought that was energetic when I told Carl on Riverside.
0: I wasn't feeling it. Start again.
3: I got to yell. Hey, Carl, I'm going to Riverside two of your picks. Is that okay?
2: There we go. That's what
0: there
2: you got.
0: You
2: what
0: go.
2: You
0: Bring
2: got?
0: The heat, me.
3: I felt so inauthentic. Oh, my gosh.
2: It felt forced.
3: It felt forced. It felt really forced.
2: Like this Falcon quarterback situation.
3: Well, that's not so much force as it is real, but we'll get to that later.
2: Oh, no, it is. We got forced into this.
0: Land on two. A pineapple boy landed on us.
2: We got this. Go ahead. I'm sorry.
3: I like the Bears -3 over the Panthers. Roma Dunze is going to be healthy this week. And then DeAndre Swift just got a new contract. So they're coming with some juice. Give me the Bears -3. And
0: I like that pick.
3: I don't think your boys are going to do it this weekend, Carl. Give me the Buckeyes -1.5 versus the Texans.
2: Shame on you.
0: Woo!
2: So disrespectful.
0: Music to Hasselhoff.
2: So disrespectful.
3: Ohio State too much on offense right now. Yeah, there's too much on offense right now for Ohio State for Texas to contend with. So, give me that one.
2: Okay, player. I know who's calling the plays. Good luck.
3: Okay.
0: All right. Arthur Smith.
3: He's definitely going to score
0: Arthur
3: more points
0: Smith versus
3: Saturday.
0: Steve Sarkisian.
2: Good luck.
0: You could argue if either one of these guys won the lottery ticket, they'd lose it.
2: All I know is we might see tight end 3 throwing the tight end 1
0: all
2: in this
0: right, man.
2: Game.
0: All right.
2: Oh, sorry, Falcon fans. Didn't want to bring back bad memories.
0: Now, Carl, just realize you can lose this game but still win the national championship.
2: There's no doubt. Both of these teams
3: can
2: lose this game and win the national championship. That's the beauty of having these games. That's why I want more of this, Mike. Right. Let's not do less of these big games
0: season. This will be Sark's biggest win.
2: Well, they have been in the playoffs,
0: but still,
2: I mean, like, I don't want to. I don't want to go that far.
0: Eked over Arizona State. I mean, you guys have looked so shaky in the fourth quarter sometimes.
2: But they've been in the playoffs. I wouldn't go that far. Go ahead.
3: And then my last one too. Michigan looked god awful last week, and the Sooners look really good. So that line's gone up a couple points, but I'll take it at 5.5. So give me the Sooners -5.5 versus Michigan.
0: Jump on the Sooner train.
2: What it sounds like to me is that, listen to our picks and just jumped on the opposite side. Yeah. But that's what it sounds like.
0: He's with me. He is with Boomer Sooner. He's with Venables.
2: Yeah.
0: The get back coach will be grabbing him.
2: I like
0: and
2: that
0: the gun
2: pick.
0: Show.
2: I like that pick. Hey, Georgia better watch out when they come to Athens. That's a dangerous game. All right, Day-Day, 2-1 last week. Your picks of the week, sir.
1: Well, I'm going to start with, and I hate to

0: do this. I should have known there would be two more of you, but I too like Oklahoma.
1: Oh, kiss Michigan. Of death.
2: Well, we're done. Thanks.
1: Good luck, guys. Yeah. Good luck, guys.
3: Thanks, oh, that's Daddy. A kiss of death.
0: Listen, I think this may be the one time that we can all like feel good and sigh of relief on this.
2: Famous Michigan, last words.
0: I'm sorry. They did not look like a team. Guys, they're not even in the top 25, even after a win that was really a loss. Like, there was nothing that they showed on the field last week that convinces me they can handle what Oklahoma is.
1: Well, word on the street, Day-Day, is the signs have already been stolen by them. They know exactly what Oklahoma will be running. Okay.
4: Connor Stallions 2.0.
0: He's back.
4: Remember, guys, the clock you see on television doesn't matter. It's the super secret clock that matters most.
0: All right, my next one. This is a very interesting matchup. Duke and Illinois. They both come off wins last week. I'm going with the over on this one. It's at 51.5. Both these teams last week put up some points. Offensively, they both can move the ball. You know, or again, coming off of two matchups that they were highly favored in, but I feel like this one's going to probably be high scoring. So give me Duke Illinois over 51.5. And then my third one, Carl, I was kind of like you. Originally, I was really leaning at staying away from the NFL, and I was looking at that Boise State-Memphis game.
1: That's going to be a big one, by the way.
0: That's going to be a very good game, but they got Boise State as an 8.5 favorite. And that line is a little scary for me because Memphis, I think a lot of people thought, Summerall, right? The coach, John Summerall.
1: That's right.
0: Now that he's gone, I think a lot of people thought there may be a serious fall off, but they did not. I mean, they dominated last week. So I was really leaning towards Memphis covering, but Boise State. But then again, Boise State almost took it to Oregon, right? So I was just like, you know what? Let's just stay away from that one altogether. And I'm going to go to the NFL. Yep, I'm not afraid to say it. And I'm going to go with the Raiders. They're a 3-point favorite over the Dolphins. The Dolphins are just god awful. I know they're no Miami Brock all year. Powers.
4: That's bad team.
0: Yeah, listen. I think they have enough veteran leadership in Kirk Cousins offensively. You got Ashton Gentry at running back. Like, I still like what you got on the Raiders side a lot more than what you got on the Dolphins side. So give me the Raiders at 3 over the Dolphins.
1: Day-Day, how much are you putting on that? Because you can just hand it to me now if you want. Actually, I like the pick, too. Look, the Dolphins should be bad. This is you talk about teams tanking, Mike, not purposely. Dolphins, it's going
4: to
1: be a long year.
4: Well, I mean, you know, Malik Willis is going to try to show he's got something in the tank, and he's worth – you know, the contract they gave him, which wasn't the biggest, but wasn't the smallest either.
1: I know.
4: By the way, just for extracurricular activity, Brandon Lang was on the Steakhouse today, the guy that Tattoo for the Money was based on, longtime prognosticator, Carl. He loves the Vikings this week against Green Bay, and it's a close spread, too, by the way. It's just 1.5 points. He also likes Minnesota to go on the over-under total. 7.5, he likes over.
1: Yeah. Look, you're underestimating Kyler Murray. I get it. He's a small dude, but he makes plays. And this is his opportunity. Talking about revitalizing yourself with that wide receiving core?
4: I really liked Oklahoma until everybody jumped on Oklahoma.
1: Too late.
4: We're screwed now.
1: Good job, Day-Day. All right, picks are in the books. We'll see how we do, and we'll be talking about it next week. But when we come back, the latest from Flowery, guys. Cooper Rush will be the man under center to lead the Falcons against the Steelers on Sunday. We'll tell you our thoughts when we come back on Sports Radio 92.9 The Game.
5: Monday morning on the Steakhouse, the Falcons and Steelers. What did that look like in Pittsburgh? 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
7: Hanging out at Twin Peaks in Buckhead, just ran into a Buckeye fan. That's not the word he used, by the way. I can't say what he said.
8: Hairless nut?
7: No, it was worse than that.
8: I'm sorry.
7: Because I walked up and he goes, I'm a blank eye fan.
8: Oh.
7: And I went, oh, okay.
8: And
7: we had a great discussion about the game this weekend. And his buddy is from Wisconsin, and he's a Packer fan. So he said, hey, yeah, I've been to a ton of Packer games.
8: Oh, you betcha.
7: And he said, I'm going up to see the Falcon-Packer game. We just had a great football conversation with those guys, but as we talk about the Falcons, guys, if you're just tuning in and joining us today, the news is that Cooper Rush has been elevated to your starter. Tua has been ruled out. Penix was inactive to start the week. We knew that. And remember, go back to the beginning of this week. This is why you always have to tune in. Monday, right, we come in and it was like, oh, okay, well, they're practicing and Tua's been named the starter. That actually happened Sunday, to be honest with you, but Monday we talked about it. And then we're like, okay, let's get him ready. And I'll be damned, yesterday, Mike, this oblique thing happens, and all of a sudden, he's out of the mix, he's ruled out, and now you're counting on a guy again who got here day one, first day of camp, and really hadn't gotten any reps. Daniel Flick said it. He hadn't gotten any reps with the ones.
8: So the good news is, if you didn't like Tua, if you didn't believe in Tua, this guy is probably about the same level as Tua, where Tua is in his career. I mean, more experience for Tua, more starts, obviously bigger contract. But this guy is 9-7 as a starter. Handled the pressure of being with the Cowboys organization. Last two, though, with the Ravens, he's 0-2, as you pointed out earlier in the hour. But if it's the same game plan, can he process it? Quick releases. Because if you saw Cooper Rush in the preseason, you're going up against a vanilla defense, Carl. So you really can't gauge that.
7: No.
8: So, and all they do today is they work on a lot of red zone. Talked to Arch about that yesterday. Some 7-on-7. So can Cooper Rush do the things that Tua was going to be asked to do? Short passes. Now, it can't just be all short passes.
7: Right.
8: And you will see them, I would imagine, try to bunch the line and try to stop Bijan, or at least limit Bijan from the explosive play. But this is where you and I talked about yesterday. Zachariah Branch, Kyle Pitts, Jahan Dotson, Drake London. You know, where do we create the mismatches against an aggressive defense? You know, I mean, and the offensive line, now, if you're worried about Juwan Taylor, the blind side goes back to its traditional. That's Jake Matthews at left tackle.
7: The quarterback doesn't scare anybody, though.
8: No. But it wouldn't have scared you if it was Tua.
7: Would it have scared you if it was Michael Penix?
8: At least I thought Michael Penix.
7: What he's done.
8: I know that Michael Penix's effort is incomplete.
7: What he's done.
8: Oh, no, this would be a high-pressure situation, the perfect situation for him to go in and show he can handle or not and keep waiting until you're 110%.
7: I just think this is going to be a tough task regardless of who the starter
8: is. It's a road game in the NFL against a good defense.
7: And that's why, you know, like what I'm telling you is, and I've said this all week long, do any of these quarterbacks, if we need it, put this game on their back and go, don't worry, I got it. Take it over. Throw 10 times, Mike, in a fourth quarter drive, and you go make it happen. Penix has not yet shown that he has the ability to consistently do that. He doesn't have 15 comeback from behind wins in the fourth quarter. So that's why I say that. It's not me being biased. I'm just saying, like, that's part of this is you go into this game and you go, yes, we got a serviceable quarterback. But I would have felt that way coming off of this injury with Michael with three knee surgeries.
8: But what they're asking him to do is probably, I guess, the point a lot of guys have brought up is the same thing that you'd be asking Tua and or Michael. Look, Michael's never thrown the deep ball with the Falcons. The things we saw at Washington never happened last year. I mean, you could argue that his best game was against Carolina a year and a half ago. At the end of last season, the 24th season. So, look, I just want to see what this guy can do in a high-pressure situation so we can, for once and for all, blank or get off the pot. Eventually, he'll get out there. He'll be right, and he'll be right with his head, and hopefully it'll work out. But right now, guys, lean on the defense. You can't expect anything from this defense in Pittsburgh, even though it's a pretty mediocre offense.
7: Yeah.
8: You

0: every time I've asked a guest of ours about, are we going to try to create pass rush through the blitz, you shake your head because you know what that entails.
1: Yeah, it's the number one issue, man, especially against a veteran quarterback. If this was a rookie, I might feel a little bit better. This is a dude's been around 20 years.
0: Over under on sacks.
1: One.
0: Hey, you know what?
1: Because I think Aaron's going to throw the ball into the ground if you all get right close to him. He's not going to take punishment at this age.
0: I don't want to say that I got tunnel vision with Kendall Daniels, but he's been my favorite player from this camp. I'd love to see him walk up to the line like they did with Caden Ellis and spring a sack on somebody.
1: I would love it, too. I just think, like, he's going to see, with our limited edge rush, he's going to see those situations arise as you're trying to maneuver and disguise things in there. But this becomes tougher, is what we're telling you guys. We can, Mike and I go back and forth all the time, on and off the air. We go on and off the back and forth with you guys. This task has become tougher because of the quarterback situation. And again, I don't give a damn what you thought about Tua. Mike's right, 78 starts. This guy was drafted high in the draft for a reason. Regardless of what you think about him, it's why they named him the starter. They could have named Cooper Rush the starter. They didn't. So now you're going up against it on the road with a guy who's had limited reps with the number ones. And you go, all right, how much are we going to lean into Bijan? Probably a lot. But here's where I do agree with Mike, and we've said this. I still think in the NFL, and you guys saw it last night, weird things happen. And sometimes, Mike, you know, when everything is against you and you go, well, there's no way in hell they're going to go up there and do anything. If Cooper Rush is in short third down situations, manageable,
0: right,
1: and he's not asked to throw, you know, third and 9, third and 11, third and 15,
0: right,
1: that helps us. And now maybe this offense can manage it in a different way. So I'm not completely saying this is a lost cause. I'm just frustrated as hell that we're in this quarterback predicament that we've been in. And again, I get back to, like, okay, Matt, Ian, we could have did some other things here, but this is where we find ourselves.
0: Remember, guys, Joey Porter has a back issue. He's questionable. We're going to see if that, you know, maybe opens things up, creates some mismatches if we can get to that second level on the defense. But that also means the offensive line's got to hold.
1: Yes. Yeah. 404-726-0929. Want to hear from you. You're more than welcome to chime in on this. So Tua ruled out. Billy Bowman, Michael Penix, Cam Williams also are out. So they will not be playing. We know Billy Bowman's very close. We know Michael Penix is very close. But they're not playing this week. Mm. And then Za'Darius Smith is questionable. Is that just getting him acclimated? Is that just still trying to get him up to speed and ready to play, you think?
0: Yeah, I mean, Billy, you know, it was an Achilles, right, with Billy Bowman? It's more, that one takes a little bit longer. It was funny, speaking of injuries, I saw a video today where Patrick Mahomes was talking with the media yesterday. He goes, I think we're done with the questions about my leg. And then he limps off the stage. I mean, Patrick Mahomes, I'm not saying he looked like Festus from Gunsmoke, you know, Marshall Dillon, but it didn't look right. You know, I mean, that's why I wonder, you know, we always have it lean into your run game. Well, the defense has a plan too.
1: So we've had a different starter every year this decade so far?
0: Yes, that's correct.
1: So Matt Ryan.
0: Well, Matt would have been 2020 and 21.
1: Okay, and then Mariota, yeah, right?
0: Mariota, Ritter, Kirk Cousins,
1: Penix, and now Cooper Rush.
0: Unbelievable.
1: It's unbelievable. 404-726-0929, and that is our problem. Like, right, say everything else about this organization. That is fundamentally the problem. We have not been able to figure this out since Matt at the end. And Mike, you've been saying this for years now. Matt, I think he thought he was going to get a few more years here. Arthur Smith thought he was going to have a few more years with a veteran quarterback, right, to build these guys around, which is why he drafted the way he did, right, and it didn't play out that way.
0: The one argument we're getting from a lot of folks today is, why didn't we just sign? Because the price was basically the same. Both Tua Tagovailoa and Kyler Murray were getting paid by the Dolphins and the Cardinals to not play for the Dolphins and Cardinals. So why not go with Kyler Murray, or was that seen? And this is where we get into, what's the mindset of the front office? If you bring in Kyler Murray, is that more of a threat to Michael Penix Jr.? Which, again, I could care less if Kyler Murray can have, you know, a chance to rebuild and, you know, repackage his image, because he took a lot of hits in Arizona about work ethic,
1: yeah,
0: and results. There's, yeah, a lot of stuff off the field about him. But, yeah, a lot of guys are saying, why didn't we go with Kyler Murray? Because you got a brilliant coach in Minnesota, and they're expecting maybe some big things to happen because, again, that receiver core, Jefferson, everybody else, and Kyler Murray with maybe a better coach.
1: Yeah.
0: Knowing he's got to prove it.
1: Look, he makes me laugh because his improvisation is amazing. It has been. Half the stuff that he does is not in the playbook. It's just Kyler Murray making plays. It's just who he's been since high school. But

0: I do think, Mike, that what they're going to have in Minnesota, it gives him a hell of a shot to revitalize himself. And so, right. you know, look, hindsight's 20/20, but don't think that we didn't get here and they didn't have other choices. That's my thing. Like, as much as we're banging on these quarterbacks and banging on what you guys think this quarterback is and it isn't, front office had opportunities to do different things, and they chose not to. And so this is where we find ourselves.
1: Yeah, man, it's just, as we said, it's so frustrating. For me, number one, it started with Michael Penix starts the offseason talking to John Gruden. I'll be ready by week one.
0: He did say that.
1: You know, and he talked to our buddy Zach Klaffin, Channel 2. Be ready for week one.
0: He did say that.
1: Then he said, I talked to my doctor. It's a magic knee. My knee may be better than it ever has been before. He said that.
0: Doctor said it.
1: And that's why, I mean, again, it wasn't like I'm just sitting here to be a jerk. I mean, I just thought he might be able to pull it out. And he may still have an amazing year. It's just going to be short of a full season. You know, and now it's like, okay, if we're...
0: Yeah, but can I ask you something?
1: If we look like crap in Pittsburgh and he doesn't start against Carolina, there'll be a lot of people like me that'll be... Now it's, okay, now I'm angry about this
0: situation.
1: Well,
0: he might not be ready. He might not be ready. Let me ask you this, though. Are you looking for him to be the savior? Because I think that's unfair.
1: I just want to see what he looks like with competent coaching.
0: Okay.
1: The one thing for guys who feel that... And in Carl, I think we've been in lockstep on this. I want to speak for you, but we've always felt that Penix Jr. had... There were things last year that he did well, and there were things last year that just looked awful. Play action looked awful. He looked so uncomfortable in the pocket. He had a hesitancy to just take what the defense gave him if there was 4 or 5 yards. And he was always looking to push it down the field, and it wasn't there. I just felt with some good coaching, and by the way, mark my words, I'll say week 5, Baker Mayfield's complaining about Zach Robinson.
0: Wouldn't surprise
1: me. I'm going to say week 5. I'm just telling you guys, by week 5, that's going to be my number, that Baker starts doing passive-aggressive about play calling in Tampa. Stay tuned. But as far as this group, I just think it's a better group. That's why I'm so excited about seeing how he works with a better group. You know, they can probably get the most out of him and play to his strengths.
0: I use the word savior because I think a lot of people feel like no matter what the record is or where we're at when he returns, that we're going to go on this amazing win streak and he's going to put up incredible numbers.
1: That's unrealistic.
0: It's unrealistic. And I think that's speaking of being unfair to the kid, that's what I think is unfair. Mike's right. We need to see him.
1: Right.
0: But I'm not expecting him to come in and save the season. And guys, what if it is 4 more weeks, Mike, and we're 1-4 by the end of September? That's not fair to say, well, here comes Penix, and he better do this, or he's a bum.
1: And that's the other thing. Does Penix get the full audition? Because, you know, fans, if Michael Penix, for argument's sake, finally gets out there and struggles, Jack Strand time. You know, folks will be screaming for Jack Strand. I mean, that's why.
0: At that point, you have nothing to lose.
1: I know. And then it's become the gap year, which not that I'm hoping to predict, but feel it might be trending that way.
0: All right, man, we got more to get to. Mike, we got Guy Talk, then Steve Coonan's going to join us.
1: Right.
0: All right, we're live at Twin Peaks. What do we got coming up?
1: Hey, man, we got to talk about today. Today is 9/11, but we've also got some stuff on the lighter side to dive into, including that train wreck down in Australia. A lot of folks say that the NFL has truly gone a bridge too far or jumped the shark by putting teams in that environment, and everyone's saying that whoever the Rams consulted about their strategy for flying to Australia, you're fired. We'll get to all that, guys. Coming up next, Guy Talk live, Twin Peaks in Buckhead. Great crowd down to join the party.
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3: After all the conversation about the greatest team ever assembled, it was the 49ers that handed it to the Rams 27-7 last night in Australia. Brock Purdy threw 3 touchdowns for the Niners, and newly acquired Defensive Player of the Year Myles Garrett had 0 sacks, 0 pressures, and 0 tackles for the Rams. San Francisco will face the Dolphins at home in week 2, and the Rams will get an extra day and face the Giants on Monday Night Football in week 2. I'm Adam Abdallah.
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3: Well, in DeKalb County, things are pretty jammed up, packed from I-85 northbound, getting past I-285, exit 95. Delays stay with you into Norcross as well. And already things are just heavy in both directions of I-75, 85 through downtown. That's Odyssey Atlanta traffic. I'm Trent Erickson.
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10: 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Thank you. Thank you.

0: Bureaucracy justice. What is this world coming to?
1: They've come in and taken it over for the weekend. Is that what the deal is?
2: Well, according to multiple reports, and I'm reading this from this is from some Texas Longhorn fan site saying, "What the blank is going on here?" There's a whole lot of Ohio State fans now.
1: They travel, man.
2: It's a legacy team. And when Georgia went to Austin, those who don't remember, it was also Formula One weekend. Mm-hmm. So hotel rooms were at a premium. They were averaging out like $1,500 a room. Yep, some folks had to stay as far as San Antonio because you couldn't get a room. But that's not a Formula One weekend this week in Austin. And Ohio State, apparently, the Buckeyes have invaded Austin.
1: Well, they don't. You know, again, you got to go back. These games don't happen every year. It was a home and home, right? So last year was there. This year's at home in Austin. And, you know, first of all, I said this, Mike, I want to see more of these games. I was on with Jerry, our
0: buddy. Me too.
1: I want to see more of these games, whether it's Georgia, Alabama, it doesn't matter. And with this new playoff, we now know you're going to lose two or three games and still be in the playoff, right?
2: Right.
1: It's just not, you don't have to be perfect anymore. So either team loses, yeah, it's going to suck this week and there'll be a lot of chatter, but it doesn't mean the ultimate goal can't be reached. But I'll just say this, man, when you don't play these schools every year and they're not on your schedule, and, you know, we're seeing it in the SEC now where Georgia's like, oh, no Tennessee this year. It's weird.
2: Right.
1: But I think it creates an urgency for fans to go to those cities because they don't play all the time.
2: Right.
1: And it becomes a destination. So, you know, Columbus last year, there were plenty of Longhorn fans like, we don't go up there that often. Let's go. And
2: right.
1: So I think that's what you're saying. But we can handle it. We got a 100,000-plus stadium. They'll pay the freight.
2: Don't you have to yell at me, man. I'm right here.
1: They'll pay the freight.
2: Again, don't have to scream at me. I'm right here, Carl. You're taking this very personal. This is just
1: well, you brought it up.
2: Well, I'm just saying the Buckeyes have invaded your – I never thought I'd see a Buckeyes bar in Austin for the weekend. I mean, have you no shame, bar owner.
1: But I believe that happens.
2: Smart move, though.
1: Yeah, I believe that happens in these kind of weekends where you can come in and do that and you got enough coin to, you know, hey, we want to rent this place.
2: Right.
1: You know?
2: I'm with you. Hey, man. Well, everybody kind of agrees that nobody likes the way football on Netflix works. Did you hear the way the announcer was pronouncing Melbourne?
1: I did not. Who was the announcer?
2: Melbourne. It was one of the Eagles. I guess it's Ian's son,
1: Noah. Oh, it was his son. It was his son.
2: No.
1: Noah, yeah.
2: I'm sorry to put you on short notice, Orrin. I just saw the story, but I heard him say it a few times. I've been to Melbourne, and I mean, they say Melbourne, but they say Melbourne. Like Peach Melba, it's Mel. He kept saying Melbourne.
1: I didn't realize.
2: And a lot of the interwebs like, what's he doing? A lot of folks also felt that him and Luke Kuechly, it almost looked like it was a ventriloquist act. Like, you got it, Orrin? Take a listen. Here's our announcer, Noah Eagle.
3: San Francisco will have two timeouts and look to go 80 yards down the field, a double dip here in Melbourne. A beautiful scene for some football.
1: Oh, that's incorrect, isn't it?
2: Melbourne?
1: Yeah,
2: I've been to Melbourne. Melbourne?
1: Yeah.
2: Not Melbourne.
1: Yeah.
2: But anyway, the internet is divided. Some Australians say, now you say Melbourne. Yeah, but it's Melbourne. B-U-H-N, not Melbourne. Like bin, like a trash bin.
1: So
2: I'll meet you down in Melbourne.
1: Is he just a syllable off then?
2: I don't know what people are saying they don't know what he's doing.
1: Okay.
2: But that son of Ian, that is Noah Eagle. Family business. A lot of nepotism in television, but he does a good job.
1: He does.
2: But and it was funny last night. Everyone was joking. I said this to Carl earlier because, you know, I don't want to just criticize everything. I want to be positive. Try to be as positive as I can on social media. There's enough negativity. But I was laughing because it's Noah talking with Luke. And Luke Kuechly said something. And it's like, hey, what about that play? And they go, isn't that right, Terry McCauley? Terry McCauley's nodding, everybody. This is a major television broadcast. Netflix spent zillions of they don't have a microphone or a headset or even a three shot. To get Terry McCauley's take, who's the referee expert.
1: Wow. I think it was 50. Was it 50 million for this game or something of that nature?
2: Whatever they're paying. I mean,
1: because for the Christmas games, I know it's ridiculous amount.
2: Right?
1: But yeah, that you would think they'd have all of this covered.
2: But you feel me on that? It's like,
1: yes.
2: Well, Terry McCauley's nodded. He agrees with you. Well, by the way, you have a problem with the way Michael Irvin's wearing his hair? People are killing Michael Irvin for having some cool, like, little dread things going.
1: Yeah, I think he's been wearing it like that for a while now. I saw him spanking something on the sideline after Miami's last win.
2: I saw him get the belt out.
1: Yeah, he was
2: spanking. Break out the belt.
1: I think he was spanking the water bucket, Mike.
2: Right.
1: Talking about how they were spanking people.
2: Yeah, but, and by the way, some folks felt that it was a little interesting to see Tennessee State's coach giving a little lip And again, if you didn't see it, Miami blew out. If you didn't see the game last night.
1: 77-6?
2: Yeah. Again, Oren, who are they playing? I said Tennessee State. That was Georgia's opponent. Sorry about that. But they win big, 77-7. And they actually shortened the fourth quarter to 10 minutes. Similar.
1: Sort of like the high school
2: against
1: game.
2: The Rattlers. It was FAMU. I said Tennessee State.
1: Okay.
2: Like a high

0: school game where they both coaches agreed to shorten. They're having the clock run. But it was interesting, though. Look, Miami is loaded, and yes, they've rolled through Stanford, and obviously FAMU is not at their level, not yet. But Miami's got so many skill position players. Mensa looks like a rock star. I mean, you could start to pencil in a couple of teams in your mind's eye to this playoff, can't you?
1: I think they are head and shoulders above everybody else in the ACC right now. And again, that's why I asked Wes early this week about Virginia, because they got a much older team. Their schedule is favorable. I mean, you know, we'll see how that shakes out. But, Mike, the Clemson game in a couple of weeks, that could get ugly.
0: Now, people are saying Clemson, you know, Wes said, is Clemson really that bad, you know, or was LSU just that good? A bit of both? Or maybe Clemson, I mean, there's nothing. It's funny, there's a Clemson fan at the end of the bar.
1: Yeah.
0: And misery loves company. I said, what are you going to do with Dabo? And I pointed to, I got a Knowles hat on. I said, you know, we're in the same boat with Norvell. You know, these are the joke last week about if they're really going to call your bluff on the SEC, they were going to kick LSU out. Who are you going to bring in? Well, about 5 years ago, it was a no-brainer. It was Clemson or Florida State. They're not hot brands right now. I mean, they're legacy teams, but you got to figure at some point, are they going to get it right? Clemson is still a relatively small school in upstate South Carolina, and Florida State doesn't have that kind of money to kick around or even buy out their current coach who's underperforming.
1: Yeah, I just think, you know, when we talk about college football, though, the equal playing field, all you got to do is look at SMU. Nobody wanted SMU in the ACC. They thought it was a joke. SMU's come in and established themselves as one of the best programs
0: right.
1: in that conference. And so that has to do with, you know, where college football is if you spend the right money, Mike. And I do like their coach, but I just think, like, we go back a few years ago and we were like, SMU, that's a good fit for the ACC. They wanted to be there because they wanted this challenge. But I just think, like, that's the example when you start talking about who can we add and who adds value.
0: Hey, man, I saw this story last night when I got home from work, and I was like, dang. Channel 2 had the story on a chef who worked at a restaurant off Camp Creek, rhymes with Stronghorn, and apparently there were some things going on in the kitchen.
1: Uh-oh.
0: Have you seen? You can go on Channel 2's website. The story's still up.
1: Was he doing bad things?
0: No, but he was saying, like, this is not the way a restaurant should work.
1: Oh.
0: Not the way a kitchen should look. I mean, there was a lot of stuff going on. I don't want to, like, for people who are eating here at the restaurant, I'll pass on some of the gory details.
1: Okay.
0: But Jerry Hasselhoff saw it. It's pretty bad. And it wasn't like, first when I heard the story, I'm like, well, this is obviously some guy got fired with an axe to grind. No, he's a guy who actually did the right thing. Because you can't serve food in this environment. And apparently the management team got fired that was running that store.
1: Oh.
0: And they changed it back. But it was like, you know.
1: So did they pass their?
0: Yes, apparently so. Okay. But it was, just, I mean, steaks were laying around.
1: Ah.
0: Critters. There was a lot of stuff going on, man. It was, Jerry's facial expression. Jerry's making prune face. Bitter beer face, guys. So I can share it with you. Hey, guys. It is 9/11 today, the 25th anniversary of the terrorist attacks on the U.S. of A. And, like, we all know where we were, and we're not going to go down that road because it's a special time and a terrible time, obviously, in so many of our lives. But I do think, Carl, and you and I talked about this last year, we always have the same, I think, strike the same chord. First of all, I get angry when I think about 25 years ago, that we were so unprepared, and it happened, and, you know, and I grew up there. And then I think about, also, I get angry because think about how we came together. Yeah, I'm not, and again, guys, I'm just saying, think about how if you were at, like, Walmart or Costco and you were fighting over the same parking space, you know what you did? Hey, man, you got it. You know, somebody's merging that day, getting on the highway, take it. We stopped with the petty BS that crept back into our lives 25 years later. You know, we were so good to each other. Everybody in this country, any walk of life, there was a true love. And it just seems like it's so gone. I mean, I'm trying to get on a soapbox. I'm just saying it's a thing that I take, you know, from where we are 25 years later. Can we ever get back? I mean, everything's so divisive, you know, culture, politics, etc. But you know what I'm saying, brother? It just felt like we all came together and we had a genuine love for our country and each other that lasted at least a year or two, and then it slowly eroded.
1: We were scared. We had to come together because it was us against the world. We never thought that something like that would happen on our homeland. So, yeah, I totally remember, and I totally agree. I don't know if it was you or maybe some friends over the last weekend. We were talking about kids are not even being taught about 9/11.
0: And that's shameful.
1: And for those of you who are old enough, again, it's only 25 years. It sounds like forever. It's not. It's not a long time ago.
0: Right.
1: Like, it astounds me because we were having this conversation. I'll just say this, Mike. You know, you're right. A bunch of emotions go through me every year. because I immediately wake up and I, you know, you start to see things and it just takes you

0: right back to where you were. And the thing that I was, and I'm not afraid to say it, I've said it for 20 years, I was scared. I think most Americans were. You didn't know what was next.
1: Right.
0: You didn't know what city was next. You didn't know if we had the ability to defend ourselves. People forget George Bush was on a plane for damn near 8 hours.
1: Right. But they're flying around worried about where his
0: correct.
1: The threat's coming
0: so
1: from.
0: So it wasn't like, hey, we got this under control. They were trying to figure out what the hell was going on. So, yes,
1: right.
0: It is a weird, eerie day that still lives very vividly in my memory, and I think for most people who lived it. But the good news is, man, I hope that we are more prepared now, 25 years later, and certainly we don't ever want to forget the souls we lost on that day.
1: I just want to give a shout-out, personal note, Gary Sinise. You and I both interviewed him over the years. He has Lieutenant Dan Band. He's got the nonprofits. He's involved with Wounded Warrior and First Responders. My high school, we lost 12 people from my hometown of Wantagh, New York, in Long Island. And Gary Sinise and some other groups got involved and put together a monument outside the high school with the Twin Towers. Did you see the drones the other night?
0: Amazing.
1: Guys, they had the same number of victims in the attacks. That was the drones that basically simulated the World Trade Center. It was Goosebumps City. But again, guys, I know that it's a tough day for a lot of folks, but we'd be remiss if we didn't talk about it. Because as I said, I wish we could get some of that love back. But either way, that's Guy Talk, guys, on the anniversary of 9/11.
0: All right, coming up, guys, we're live at Twin

0: Peaks, Steve Coonan's going to join us, Hawks CEO. Where are the Hawks going for training camp? Something a little different this year. Also, we'll talk about some other things with Steve, obviously, as we kind of go all around with him. Falcon Report is on the way. We'll give you the latest as we get ready for Sunday's matchup in Pittsburgh. And we're going to talk about what we want to see from a Kyle Pitts or a Jahan Dotson or an Avion Terrell or even Tommy Reese, our offensive coordinator, because how much has he had to adjust here this last week?
1: Hey, let's be honest. When we all heard Tommy Reese was the OC, how many guys rolled their eyes?
0: Big test coming up. Stay there. It's Dukes and Bell.
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4: Got a crash clearing on I-285 southbound outer loop at Cascade Road, exit 7. It was blocking the right lane. It's gone now. Got a new crash on I-575 northbound at Bellis Ferry Road, exit 4, blocking the left lane and slowing the ride through Kenshaw. I'm Trent Erickson with Odyssey Atlanta Traffic.
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2: He is the CEO of our Atlanta Hawks. His name is Steve Coonan. And he joins us here on Sports Radio 92.9 The Game on a weekly basis. And Steve, first and foremost, how you doing? How's your week been?
3: Been a busy week. Been a very busy week. Lots of good stuff going on. How's yours?
2: Pretty good. I mean, considering the Falcon situation, it was good Monday because we felt like we had a hold of things. And then Tua was named the starter. Then Tua gets an oblique injury. And now we're down to our third quarterback, which is obviously Cooper Rush. So, yeah, I mean, considering it's not been a great week, Steve. It's not been a great week.
3: Well, you know what? The game hadn't been played yet. Stranger things have happened. So let's not cede a victory to Pittsburgh, who has a quarterback, I think, about 4 months younger than me.
4: Yes, it's. I mean, that's the thing, Steve. I always go back. Now, granted, the Texans have got a lights out defense, but the Steelers could not have looked more anemic than they did in that final game of last year. So there's always hope. Plus, week one is always such a fugazi. You never know what you're going to get. Some teams look like garbage and come back the next week and they're in form.
3: Let's switch it up a bit. What do you think of Wednesday night football?
4: I don't like it, but the NFL does it because they can. I'm more about not liking last night. We'll start with Wednesday. I mean, a rematch of the Super Bowl is great, but I mean, I don't know. It's so strange, Steve, and it's almost like the NFL is overflexing.
3: Yeah, I had two dinners the last two nights, and it's like, wow, I got to hurry up. I'm missing football. It's like bizarre on Wednesday. Thursday, I like. I really do. Right. You know, and I wish there were better games on tonight. There's really, you know. No. No. There's not high quality games on, but the Wednesday night games, the Wednesday night before Thanksgiving, it's a little strange.
4: I'm with you. Is Australia a bridge too far? I know, again, 49ers handle the travel. The Rams right now, everyone says they didn't, Steve. It's just, I felt bad for those fans who paid good money for those seats on a cricket pitch. You're literally like a mile from the field.
3: Yeah, we went to Abu Dhabi a couple of years ago. And it was That's a right. fabulous experience for the players and team. But we took 9 days. It was preseason. You know, We enjoyed, you know, connecting as a team and having the families of the players with us. But that's a pretty aggressive trip to start a season, especially with two of your projected top teams in the league. But, you know, everybody wants to make it a global game. In the NBA, we're fortunate that, you know, a third of our players are from there. And the NFL and Major League Baseball is far less. But, you know, I think this is what our world is going to look like, is more games where there's less competition.
2: David Stern was way ahead of the game, though, wasn't he? When you start talking about this international thing. I mean, like, I think, you know, for the NBA, some people realize – he was way ahead of this. And at the time, I remember the pushback. Like, why would we want to be there? And he was trying to explain, like, we've got more people playing basketball. Now, it's a different world, right? Mm-hmm. And, Steve, that's my issue. Football is our thing. I'm talking about American football. It's our thing. We love it. And this idea we have to take it abroad, and it's just like, and now I got to pay extra money to see the
4: game. And we lose a home game.
2: And you lose the home game. Like, there's so many other elements to this. But the NBA has always kind of been ahead of this.
3: Yeah, I think so. You know, look, I think we're going to see in a couple of years, every Sunday morning at 9 o'clock or 9:30, we're going to have an international game to watch for a full season. I think that with the, I mean, 30 million people aren't wrong in tuning in, and we both watched it. I found a way, you know. So I just think things are going to evolve, and I think that sports are going to continue to be the primary thing people consume through their television screen.
2: Steve, let's talk about the Hawks real quick. We get word that I don't know how long it's been since we've gone out of state to have training camp. Okay, so 1999, our producer just told us in our ear, we're going to Nashville. Is that right? What's behind this?
3: I think a deep love of country music by everyone on the roster.
4: And expanding the Hawks brand. Isn't that right, Steve?
3: I think it's a bit of that. But, I mean, you know, I think one of the brilliances, of course,

0: win is when you go out of town as a group, you get closer, you get more connected.
1: Okay.
0: You're away from your family. You're not necessarily at home. We've gone to Athens, I think, like 8 out of the last 10 years. And obviously, they've done, University of Georgia's been an incredible host. But it was, you know, how do we continue to team build? Because chemistry means so much. We saw that with the Knicks last year. So let's go create an environment that's something new and different for the guys. And it's exciting, and it should be a lot of fun.
2: Our man, Steve Coonan, when he's in Nashville, Carl, by the way, he's Garth Coonan.
3: Garth Coonan.
0: There you go. There you go.
3: That's his alias? Is that his alias?
0: I have friends in low places.
3: He checks in as Garth?
0: And I'm talking about you, Mike.
2: Or maybe he's hyphenated like Steve Strand Coonan. Anyway, he joins us right now live from Twin Peaks in Buckhead. Dukes and Bell hanging out with our man. Yeah, Steve, like that's cool. I like that idea because, you know, I mean, this is a team which we have high aspirations for. And I don't know how the coach is going to play and get the rookies involved, because I know you'll get mad when I say this, but we went back and looked at it. There is kind of a time-honored tradition of rookies struggling for minutes with the Hawks going all the way back to Lenny Wilkins. So can you give me some kind of guarantee that maybe we're going to see some of these young guys we picked up this year?
0: I think we will if they've, you know, if they're going to make us better. And one of the ways they make us better is by getting them playing time. So, you know, I have huge trust in Quinn and Kingston. We had much higher on our board than even where he was drafted at the 8th. So I think he's going to have plenty of opportunity. And hopefully they can rise to the occasion. But you don't expect to get a ton from your rookies. But we have this nice balance. You know, you saw what Team Canada's been able to do.
2: Yeah.
0: And it's been Nikhil Alexander-Walker and Lou Dort leading that team. Mm. So, it's exciting. It's real exciting. I think we're going to be tough. I think we're going to be a very, very fun watch. And I think the league is itself, you see these new stars emerging, which is also makes it fun. So I'm excited. I can't believe, you know, it's weeks away from starting, literally weeks.
3: It is. It's Steve Coonan, guys. Before we let you go, Jalen Brunson is going to host Saturday Night Live, and it's going to be the first episode this season. I just think, you know, we forget how many great sports figures have hosted.
2: Right.
3: And that crossover of, you know, Deion Sanders, Derek Jeter, Michael Jordan was on there.
2: Joe Montana and Walter Payton.
3: Charles Barkley.
0: I was fortunate to go when Charles Barkley's hosted a couple of times when Barkley was hosting. And, you know, the best part is the after party. It starts at 1. You get home about 4:30, and you went, did I really get to do that? How lucky am I? You know,
2: that's cool.
3: And, it is.
2: And
3: it
2: I just love how, you know, again, with the writers get creative. I always think of like the Peyton Manning sketch, Carl, with the kids.
3: Oh, yeah.
2: He's playing pickup football. I'm not saying I'd kill a snitch.
3: You know, oh, yeah.
2: And the kid
0: that
2: drops the
0: one
2: ball.
0: Of the greatest
3: it is.
0: Segment.
2: Throws him
0: the
2: in the porta john.
3: It's the best.
0: Yes. Get back in there. Get in there.
3: Because it's completely opposite of Manning's personality. Yes. That's what makes it so great. But, yeah, so Jalen Brunson is going to – and I'm just – I guess the question for me, though, is what does it do for the NBA? I mean, they're all – it's New York. They won the championship. Again, we saw them firsthand, you know, first up close and personal. But for the NBA, what's it do?
0: It's part of, you know, with everything we have at our disposal to be connected and entertained with, having something that surprises and delights you, Jalen Brunson will, no matter how bad he is, he'll be great.
3: Yeah.
0: Because the fans in New York and that, and the studio only seats like 300 people. I mean, but they'll be cheering for him, and it'll be raucous. And I hope he's funny. I hope he's funny. That's my favorite show of all time. I could talk to you for hours about that show. But athletes, you know, Tom Brady wasn't exactly a riveting guest. Charles Barkley dressed as a woman, kind of interesting and oddly appealing.
2: The funny scene, for those who don't remember, we're doing like SNL memory lane, but the one with Brady, it was a skit. I want to say it was either John Lovitz or the character Carl, where Brady comes in the office and he's got a dress shirt on but no pants on. And and the women are, of course, because he's so good-looking, the women don't care, so there's no claims of sexual harassment it being inappropriate. That's our man Steve Coonan, guys, hanging out. He's a big shot because they hang out at SNL rap parties. Joins us here live from Twin Peaks in Buckhead.
0: No, be nice.
2: I'm kidding.
0: Be nice. No, I got to go with Charles. Somebody needed to drive him.
2: Right. By the way, you think Charles does?

0: You think Charles does step away with Ernie? They've kind of said like it's a package deal. One more year for these guys at ESPN, they're going to walk away? What are you hearing?
1: I worked with Charles starting in 2000 when he started retiring. It's his 26th year. But I do believe Ernie will be 70. Charles doesn't want to be, you know, tied to work. He wants to play golf and fish and do what he has to do. But I don't know, man, you know. I don't know. He is such a public figure, and to go away from that. So I'm sure there'll be some kind of reduced schedule where, you know, maybe Charles just comes for All-Star and playoffs, and at All-Star he can lose his voice, which, if you remember, should have been a Saturday Night Live skit. The first year at TNT, we have All-Star game. We're so excited, and Charles shows up for work. He was out partying the entire night and had laryngitis.
2: He couldn't speak. No, it's true. I that takes me back, man. I was at that All-Star game. That's crazy. Yeah, Steve, we got to get out of here. Real quick, dogs this weekend. Look, they handled business last weekend. I expect them to do the same.
1: Yeah.
2: And then your thoughts.
1: I messed up my prediction last week. I had them winning by 72. They only won by 60. So I'll say it'll be
2: cover.
1: They'll win in the mid 40s.
2: Okay. All right. They did cover. And final thing, thoughts on Falcons. Falcons first weekend, Pittsburgh on the road.
1: I am cheering loudly for our home team, but it's going to be a challenge to open the season with a third-string quarterback who is experienced, who's played for 7 years. And, you know, we'll see. This is why we play the games, gentlemen. We play the games.
2: Look, if we go up there and win, find a way to get it done, it'll be the biggest shocker of week one.
0: Oof.
2: It's going to, hands down. Hands down. So,
1: by
2: Steve,
1: far.
2: Thank you. Have a great weekend. We appreciate you as always. And Hawks guys right around the corner as they're going to be having training camp up in Nashville before. And by the way, their media day will be here, and then they'll head up to Nashville.
0: Right.
2: But good stuff, Steve. Thanks again.
1: See you guys soon. Take care.
2: All right.
0: And by the way, was it 45 with Western Kentucky? Hilltoppers are a really good, other guy conference school. They're pretty solid. They played in postseasons. They've won games against big teams. So this might get back to the Kirby not covering the big number, although some would feel that dog fans look at that Georgia team and say, the players heard all this stuff. They're frustrated about how the last two seasons have ended.
2: So they want to
0: do it. Playing with a chip.
2: I hope so. Well, if they are, Mike, then they've got a chance to achieve their goals. Hey, guys, we're coming back. The latest update on the Falcons, the injury report. It's Friday. Nothing's changing between now and Sunday. If you're not playing, you're not playing. And what do we want to see from some of our key guys? Mike and I'll break that down for you next, live from Twin Peaks on Sports Radio 92.9 The Game.
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4: 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Tut! Open, get open. Get your head out of your ass. You suck. Let's go. Except you, I can't even look at you. You know what? Let's take a portal out for 20 minutes. That's right. Just stay in there.
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8: And a crash clearing on I-285 southbound outer loop at Cascade Road, exit 7. It was blocking the right lane. It's gone now. Got a new crash on I-575 northbound at Bellis Ferry Road, exit 4, blocking the left lane and slowing the ride through Kenshaw. I'm Trent Erickson with Odyssey Atlanta Traffic.

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8: This look is dedicated to you. Thank you. Thank you.

0: You know what I mean? I never thought we were going to carry four quarterbacks all season. Cooper Rush is a competent, you know, backup quarterback. You know, he's that guy. You know, he's older, what, early 30s, right? 32?
1: 32.
0: You know, he had some starts with the Cowboys. He's 9-7 as a starter in the NFL. But he's not sexy. He's not exciting. And look, I know we're trying to make the Steelers. If the Steelers are that good, then why did they go to the Super Bowl last year? Yes, they've got T.J. Watt. Yes, they've got a good defense. They've also got some injuries. And they've got an Aaron Rodgers who looked really old at times last year, and an offense that even former Steeler Brian McFadden said looked dysfunctional
1: sure.
0: at times last year. But it just, you know, Tua was the guy that got the most reps. Now here's a guy that literally gets shoehorned in to start, Carl. And today they work on red zone. You know, they do some 7-on-7, as Dave Archer told us. So he just got to cram it. Hopefully he's sponged it up and he gets what Stefanski's asking about him. Some guys say there's no difference whether it was Tua or Cooper Rush going out there.
1: I disagree. I think the game plan for Tua was based on certain things that they had saw at camp because he was getting the number one snaps. This guy hadn't gotten any of those snaps until yesterday. So you can't say that, hey, everything is the same. I do think there'll be certain play calls. Run plays are run plays. I'm talking from a passing perspective.
0: But does the ball come out quickly, whether it's Michael Penix, Tua, or Cooper Rush?
1: Well, you would
0: against
1: hope.
0: The Steelers? I mean,
1: you
0: one, two, three slant. One, two, three, you know, screen pass, bubble screen, things like that.
1: I think those things are very similar. But I just think, like, Mike, you've been putting a plan together probably for 2 weeks, to be honest with you. I think they've known that Penix wasn't going to be available. And you've been putting this plan together slowly, and right. then all of a sudden yesterday, what the hell do you mean his oblique is hurt? So now, say what you want. I'm not telling you they're scrapping it, but it changes a little bit. And also, you go from a left-hand to a right-hand guy. Okay, are we flipping formations? Is Drake on the right side now? There are little things that go into these play calls. With all of that said, here's the thing for me with Cooper Rush. And again, Falcons, by the way, 0-7-1 in Pittsburgh. 0-7-1 in Pittsburgh. 2-16-1 versus the Steelers. And their last win, I believe, when you talk about playing the Steelers, you got to go back to 06, Mike, and a game at the Georgia Dome. We've not had a lot of success against these dudes. So now you throw this monkey wrench into the equation, and it just makes you wonder, all right, what are we getting? Falcon fans, can we go win a football game? Yes, because anything can happen. But it now puts a little bit more pressure on guys to execute. And Mike, let's talk about this for a second before we hear from Kevin Stefanski. Who, in your opinion, needs to really like have the kind of game we've been talking about? Because look, if guys know, and you know, everybody's talking about Bijan. Look, you don't think the Steelers know we're going to get Bijan 25 carries?
0: Right. But again, how do they get him the ball? Is he going to have swing passes? You're going to give him the ball on a screen. How do you get him in open field where he can make, again, Bijan's got to make one man miss in the play design, which I'll trust 99.9% of the time. Bijan's got to have at least 25 touches, either through the air, on the ground. Brian Robinson's the backup, and he's a solid physical running back, too. But, yeah, it's number one, Bijan. And then I'll say Kyle Pitts, because okay. we expect the ball to come out quicker. The routes won't be as longer, perhaps. Again, we're going to see what Stefanski and Tommy Rees do. And the other thing is, would you feel worse if this was freaking Zach Robinson having to deal with this on the fly? I mean, all offseason, you and I have said, adults in the room, adults in the room. Guys that have a plan. Well, we're going to see it. And by the way, what Stefanski is dealing with this week, it's called a Thursday in Cleveland, right? From Baker Mayfield to Deshaun Watson to Joe Flacco to Jameis Winston to Shedeur Sanders. He's dealt with a lot of this kind of nonsense.
1: Dylan Gabriel.
0: Right. So,
1: yeah.
0: But let's see what the adults in the room come up with to help Cooper Rush be successful.
1: But can I say this too? You're right. But they didn't win a lot of games.
0: No.
1: And so that's the other side of this.
0: I mean, it's also, again, it's a matter of the stability or lack of stability in that organization. And this goes back to what you were saying earlier. And guys, it's not unfair. It's not unfair to say it as a Falcon fan. Sometimes you feel like you're cursed or we're cursed with incompetent management. Why didn't we go get Kyler Murray instead of Tua Tagovailoa when both guys are basically available at the same price? And Tua is known as having injury. Now, Kyler had his own injuries and off-the-field concerns about dedication in Arizona, as was reported. But why not Kyler over Tua?
1: Well, I just feel like we can't talk about this situation without pointing the finger at the front office and saying the decisions that were made have also put us here. They brought these guys here. Guys, it's not like we signed Cooper Rush in March. We signed him July 29th. The first day of camp. Oh, because, well, we got a guy we need to release because of injury. Okay, well, we need another arm in
0: here. Trevor Siemian got hurt.
1: We need another arm in here.
0: And then Tua missed the first four and a half days because he couldn't do anything really at practice.
1: But Mike, you had options. And that part of it goes along with why we are here now, regardless of what you think about these guys.

0: quarterback. So, you know, a guy said to me, I thought Matt Ryan was going to make a difference. Look, Matt's on the clock. He hasn't yet, but I can't judge him because we haven't played a game yet. The personnel hopefully gets better. We draft better.
1: But this gets back.
0: And Mike, we spend money next year. You keep talking about the cap going, you know, we're going to have more cap space. But he's on the clock. Let's not.
1: But this is also but this goes back to the gap year. They inherited a bit of a mess. There are guys they believe in and they gave money to because you don't throw away a Bijan Robinson. We believe in Drake. They believe in, like, they believe more in Pitts than I did. I would let Pitts play the season out on the tag. But they gave Pitts the confidence, and a great interview we talked about. Daniel Flick did a really nice piece, by the way, in the AJC on Kyle Pitts. Check it out. But they've invested in their future, locked up Bergeron at left guard, restructured Lindstrom. There's some pieces that are there. But we don't have a quarterback yet. We're going to find out if Mike's the guy because we don't know. And the defense, look, once you lost Pierce Jr. to the suspension and Jalen Walker, if it wasn't their intentions, the expectations certainly are realistic
0: and that's
1: in
0: my,
1: that front office.
0: Yeah, that's my issue. But look, Mike, don't bad to mediocre teams and new regimes inherit bad situations right all the time?
1: Well, sometimes in this division you go from worst to first. You know, we've seen it a million times, but I think there's some fundamental flaws on this team right now as presently constructed.
0: Yeah, I don't disagree.
1: The defense is the number one concern. Where's the pass rush?
0: It's certainly mine. 404-726-0929. I just think, like, when you're a 500 team for the last 5 years or 6 years, whatever the hell it's been, there are things that no matter who, whether it was Matt Ryan or if it was any other executive, you are taking on a task that you know may take a while. But that's just part of the game. Let's hear from our coach because he did speak today. What about starting Cooper this week? This is what he said.
2: Yes, Cooper will start.
3: And Jack's for two?
2: Correct.
3: With Cooper, he said yesterday that other than like a two-minute drill the first week of camp, he hadn't taken any reps with the ones until yesterday. Do you believe that he can get up to speed with them, get in sync with the guys that he needs to be in sync with between yesterday and now and, I guess, walk through tomorrow?
2: I do. That's the short answer, as I do. The long answer is that's the life of a backup quarterback. And there's been great guys over the course of history that do an excellent job of staying ready so they don't have to get ready and step in. And the reason you're able to do that is because you work so hard in the meeting room and on the practice field to stay up to speed.
0: Okay. So coach believes he'll be ready, stay ready to be ready to stay ready. Okay. 2 days, Mike. He's going to throw a couple of bad passes, and we're going to just have to live with it, right? I mean, like, I think the notion has been that at least Tua has been working with these guys, and you felt a little bit better about, okay, this rhythm that we're talking about and, you know, having the timing down. Regardless of what you think of him, you felt better because he had been working with these guys. You're throwing this dude in the mix for 2 days and going, all right, we'll be
1: right?
0: Fine.
1: But this is it. I mean, that's why I was – I mean, I didn't – obviously, I had no idea this was going to happen, but I was always lukewarm about Tua. Just, you know, from the way things ended in Miami in an offense that was really geared towards his strengths, and they had to bench him. I never expected Tua to do anything other than be a placeholder until Penix was ready. I thought there was a good chance Penix could start week one. I don't know. Now we wait and see when Penix gets there, but right now it's Cooper Rush. And the thing is the oblique, and by the way, Mark Raimondi from ESPN.com, Carl, tweets out, this oblique tweak has nothing to do with the back injury.
0: Separate.
1: That caused him to miss the first couple days of practice. But again, if Michael Penix Jr. can find a way to start next week, then Tua's never getting on the field.
0: I mean,
1: that was it. I mean, well, Tua was a great big nothing, but we don't know.
0: I don't know.
1: But I don't have any. I never had any expectations in the guy in the first place.
0: But I can't predict what Michael Penix is going to do this year. If you say that, that's the assumption that he's going to throw for 3,500 yards and 30 touchdowns. I don't know that.
1: Well, I do think they want to get the sample size, and that's why it's important every game counts, to give us the biggest breadth and volume of game experience, as you can say, hey, Penix is the guy I believe in. Let's give him the option, and when it comes to the draft, we'll go draft the heir apparent to Jake Matthews or another edge rusher, and we won't go quarterback. That's why it's so important. That's why when I've been railing about Penix and just look at the man in the mirror and get your butt out there, there's a lot of things at play. And, oh, by the way, for guys who say one game early in the season, every year, the last 3 years, it's come down to one game from keeping us from winning this division.
0: That's very true. Let me hear Coach real quick as we're talking about Kevin Stefanski. The order, by the way, is Cooper Rush. Tua's inactive, too. He's not going to play, okay? So he's on the men. It is Cooper Rush. It is Jack Strand as the backup. Technically, guys, he's one play away, Frost. And the emergency quarterback, as we've talked today with Daniel Flick, you can't declare Tua or Penix as the emergency guy once you've said they are inactive. So we talked about that.

0: that a little bit earlier today, but that's kind of the pecking order. Let me hear what Coach had to say about putting in a new offense and starting a new quarterback in week one.
1: You know, when you're in year one of a system, and while there's a bunch of stuff that we've done in the past that are the same, at year one of any system for coaches and players, you get to know where the bones are buried on all these plays, and you know why. You spend more time talking about the why and the intent of the play. Sometimes you get to year two and three, and everybody, you kind of breeze past that. So I do think that there's an advantage to having a bunch of new guys in that room that have asked really good questions so that we can all, you know, figuratively get on the same page.
0: That's an interesting comment, and I agree with him on that. One last thing, Mike. You talk about Penix. I do want you to hear what Coach said in regards to Michael Penix's return. This was today. It's Friday. We know he's not playing Sunday. Right. Mike said, is he playing in week two against Carolina at home? Coach, when is he going to be ready?
1: Mike will be ready when he's ready. You know, again, like I told you guys, whatever day we talked was, I trust in this process. I trust in what we're doing medically, and I trust Mike.
0: Okay.
2: All righty then.
0: He'll be ready when he's ready.
2: Now, another thing, guys, and some folks don't catch this, sometimes coaches say things they don't necessarily believe. So we'll see where this goes. They might feel that their quarterback lies in the draft. There might be some guys in the organization who feel as warm and fuzzy about Jack Strand as you do.
0: Yeah, Frost. Hey, my only thing is,
2: he's the backup going into this game now.
0: And here's what's crazy. Somebody said to me, Dukes, he can really end up playing at some point this season. Yeah. The way this is going.
2: Hey, now the good news, bad news. If you really want to see Jack Strand, that's good news. But the bad news is if he's in the game, it's going horribly wrong up in Pittsburgh.
0: I agree. Look, I said to you, all this conversation, it's not an ideal situation to throw an undrafted free agent rookie with no experience into a game like this. It's almost unfair. But this is our lot right now. We hope that Cooper can go up there and keep us in the game.
2: Who had Cooper Rush as your starting quarterback week one on your bingo card? Nobody.
0: Nobody. All right, man, we're going to talk to Grant. There is a big series at Truist Park that starts tonight with the Phillies. We'll get the latest from Grant McCauley coming up on Sports Radio 92.9 The Game.

0: This is a Westwood One Sports Minute.
1: 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Stop me if you've heard this before. Tua Tagovailoa will miss Sunday's game. Tua threw a pass in practice yesterday and immediately went down and grabbed his back during practice. Tua was able to get up and jog off on his own. Cooper Rush took all of the first team reps in the rest of practice and will start for the Falcons as they face the Steelers on Sunday. I'm Adam Abdallah.
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7: Well, it's got the tunnel where no traffic is coming through. I-285 westbound inner loop ramp to I-85 southbound. It's currently flooded. It looks like one car got stuck in there. So use some caution out there because we've got a lot of slowdowns out there with the weather moving through. I'm Trent Erickson with Odyssey Atlanta Traffic.
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1: I want to hug you. I'm going to hug you. 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
5: Hey, it's Jen Hatmaker. Here's what I've learned in midlife. Joy isn't the reward you earn after all the work is done. Joy is the work. That's what this new series on For the Love is all about. The sacred, yes. It's choosing delight, rest, and pleasure on purpose. Because saying yes to yourself, that's the thing that finally lets you fill your table with everybody else. 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

0: and be one of those things that does not make this the longest night of the season at Truist Park, but those might be my famous last words.
1: They do have the tiebreaker with the Phillies, but of course the Phillies could win more games and win the division. Massive pitching duel. They haven't really given the run support to Sale. You know, I mean, I was telling Carl yesterday, it seemed like three or four games off the top of my head, Grant. Is that like psychological? I feel we got the ace out there. Can these guys get out there and rake tonight against Aaron Nola, who, by his standards, has struggled for the Phillies?
0: Yeah, he has struggled, but he has pitched really well in the second half, and I think he had made some mechanical adjustments that we got a firsthand look at it in the series over the weekend when he went seven strong innings and then the Braves rallied against the Phillies bullpen. So there are a number of different ways to win on the days that the good starting pitcher or a starting pitcher who has a great day is out there, but the Braves, to your point, have been having a lot of trouble scoring runs, less than four per game in the month of August, now into September. This has been going on for a while. I think I may have even told you guys about it. I know I talked about it on From the Diamond, but Chris Sale has 9 losses and 2 no decisions this year. He has a 2.95 ERA in those 11 starts. So even on days that the Braves aren't winning or he's taking a loss, a tough luck one at that, he's still giving you ace-level production. It just speaks to how good Chris Sale is, and that's the kind of performance they're going to need from him tonight to set the tone for this series.
2: Yeah, and that's what it's about, setting the tone. Now, when we went up there, Grant, if I remember correctly, they kind of set their rotation up to be, you know, what they wanted to go up against us. Yeah. Obviously, we end up splitting that series. It's a little different this time around?
0: Yeah, a little bit, because I mean, you are still going to see, I mean, you've got the matchup tonight with Nola, who pitched well against them. You've got Jesus Luzardo tomorrow. I don't know if I need to remind anybody what the finale in Philly looked like, but it was a very fast game and very little offense for the Braves. And then you're going to see Andrew Painter in the finale. He's been pitching better, but he's obviously not Zach Wheeler or Christopher Sanchez. So you are missing those guys in the series. However, again, for the Braves lineup, it's really been a struggle, no matter who's out there, to really get some big innings rolling and get some things going, offensively speaking. But if you do look at, even though there's only 3 games between these two teams remaining, important, obviously, for both teams to win this series and do as much as they can to either gain ground in the case of the Phillies or distance themselves in the case of the Braves. If you look at the finale or the final couple of weeks of the season, I think the Braves can go 7-6, and the Phillies would have to go something like 13-2 to be able to, 12-2 to even try to catch the Braves. So there's basically no margin for error left for the Philadelphia Phillies when it comes to winning this division. The Braves have the lead. They have that tiebreaker. They essentially could play 500 or better ball for the remainder of the season and be almost mathematically impossible to catch. And again, I know I'm wandering into the area where it's like these could be famous last words, but you just hope that things work out well enough that there's just not enough time and not enough games left for the Phillies to catch them.
1: Grant McCall is with us, guys. We're live here at Twin Peaks in Buckhead. He's up at the stadium. More on the quarterback conundrum with the Falcons up in Pittsburgh coming up. So Lane Thomas, intercostal strain. He's out for like the rest of the season, maybe some of the postseason. So, I mean, I guess the platoon thing never really happened. But the good news is Kim seems to be hitting. So down the stretch, Dubon's in left and Kim's in short, right?
0: Yeah, that's kind of what it's going to be looking like against left-handers anyway. And he have gotten some production out of Ha-Seong Kim, and knock on wood, that can continue, or maybe there's even an uptick there where he could be a little bit more valuable. Mauricio Dubon, I know you talk about most valuable player for the Braves. Maybe he's not necessarily that by the numbers, but what he's meant to the club for versatility's sake and for the clutch hitting and all the other things that he's done and being pretty much a glue guy in that clubhouse, I don't know if there's been a more quote-unquote important Brave than Mauricio Dubon from the overall team dynamic perspective. So you're going to ask him again to just move around and help the club where he can best. But yeah, for the Lane Thomas acquisition, you were hoping to get some guy who was going to be able to come in and really match up well against tough left-handers, and the Braves essentially got, about a month or so out of him. He didn't play a ton, and really I was kind of surprised that he didn't get more playing time. But that intercostal issue, that's the cartilage between your ribs, that's what he strained. So very little you can do other than to wait for it to heal. And that's based on the time of year we are. If it's going to take you a month to get back, you could very well have a tough time playing again this year if you're Lane Thomas, which is a real shame for him and for the Braves.
2: Matt Olson has, 37, 38 home runs, I believe it is, Grant, somewhere around there. Yeah, and I'm just asking from the standpoint of, how does he need to finish this season to have any momentum whatsoever to get the recognition of having the kind of season he's had? I know he's cooled off, but, if he goes on a tear here these last few weeks, do you think that's enough of a push or no?
0: I mean, the last couple of weeks can certainly close out what has been overall a great season for him. And I am starting to see some swings here over the past few

0: games through the Rays series, especially where you're starting to see him square the ball up more. There's been some bad luck for him in some of those, but when you start seeing 105, 106 miles an hour off the bat, hit on a line, even if it's at somebody, you certainly like that a lot more than kind of the I don't know, just feeling like he was just kind of guessing at best, which I guess hitting, he kind of is a guessing game in a lot of ways, but he just felt like he had kind of lost it there for a couple of weeks and was really grinding to try to get it back. So, you know, as far as MVPs are concerned, he's definitely the Braves MVP. As far as the MVP of the National League, I think at this point it is the Pete Crow Armstrong show, and he has even pushed himself away from Shohei Ohtani, who is now dealing with some health issues that could put some serious question as to his availability for the Dodgers down the stretch, if not beyond.
1: I get that on the micro level, Grant, tonight with the Phillies. Do you try to think about maybe you get away from Schwarber? Not Chris Sale, but if you're getting the bullpen in this series, stay away from Schwarber. Just, you know, just seems to be on a roll.
0: Yeah, and there's certain guys that, and it's no secret, you know, teams will look at it and say, don't let this guy beat you. And I think Kyle Schwarber is kind of that guy. You know, whether or not you want to look at, oh, he struck out 200 times, or, you know, he's only hitting 220 or 225 or whatever it is, like, that does not tell the whole story of Kyle Schwarber, and we've seen it firsthand too many times. So I think, to your point, even though he does have a lot of strikeout in his profile, he typically works at bats, and he is zoned in and able to catch up with anything. Didier Fuentes wasn't looking to throw 100 miles an hour right down the middle, but Kyle Schwarber is one of those guys that can punish you if you make that kind of mistake. And so, yeah, I do think even with your best arms, with the best stuff, Kyle Schwarber's up to the challenge. So if there's one guy I can look at, and this is a lineup that has a few guys that you want to be careful with, Kyle Schwarber's probably the one that's just a little bit more of a higher profile for me for a risk management standpoint.
2: Where when are you on this weekend, Grant?
0: So I'll be on tomorrow from 12 to 2, so we'll have a couple of hours to talk about in advance of Game 2 of this series. We'll unpack whatever happens here tonight and however long it takes. I'll have Brandon Gaudin, the voice of the Braves, for Braves Vision on the show with me, and I also got to catch up with Drake Baldwin and with Ray Kerr, who's trying to carve out a spot in the Braves bullpen. He's looked very good, and it took him nearly 2 years to get back from Tommy John surgery. Really, really great guy. I had him on the show a couple of years ago when he first came over, and so a really fun conversation. But all of that, plenty of Braves and baseball talk, and hopefully something good to be speaking about once we're done with this opener against the Phillies. From the Diamond tomorrow, 12 to 2 right here on 92.9 The Game, wherever you get your podcasts, and on the Odyssey app.
2: Good stuff. Grant McCauley, have a great weekend. We'll talk to you next week. Hopefully we handle these Phillies again, man. Appreciate you.
0: Hopefully so. Thanks, guys.
2: All right. Cool. That's Grant McCauley. He's on tomorrow. Mike, we're going to talk Falcons when we come back because we've got to give our final thoughts heading to week one. But earlier this week, NHL Deputy Commissioner Bill Daly told ESPN that Anson Carter, a former league star, TNT analyst, and a Metro Atlanta resident, so four people,
3: right,
2: we don't know who those guys are, is spearheading a new franchise expansion bid. So now we're talking about having three different bids in the Atlanta area.
3: That's
2: for
3: correct.
2: An NHL team?
3: Because last time I checked, he was part of the group that was involved with the Gladiators.
2: Yeah.
3: And so now it's three, and we did hear that Vernon Krause's group apparently has the wherewithal to at least pass that information on to the NHL and said, we can come up with whatever ridiculous $2 billion-plus expansion fee you're going to throw at us. We keep to hearing it's Houston for the next expansion team, but the question will be how long before Atlanta proves it deserves another shot. I just feel Atlanta Spirit LLC and that Thrasher experience put us so far behind the eight ball, but the city's also grown since those nitwits blew out the hockey team. I'd like to think we can support it, and the fact the Braves showed you, as much as it is to the chagrin of people on the south side, the fan base is up there in the northern burbs, if that's where the stadium, the arena is. But I still wonder if the NHL feels that the Krause offering is too far north. Would Anson Carter pal up with Tony Ressler?
2: I don't know, but now this is interesting. A third NHL expansion bid in the Atlanta area?
3: And that's
2: area?
3: Separate from the North Point,
2: correct.
3: Right.
2: All right, just wanted to put that out there. All right, we got to talk some football because it's front and center. Falcons, Steelers, Georgia playing. Georgia Tech gets Tennessee. We'll lay out what we think as we head towards the weekend next on Sports Radio 92.9 The Game.
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6: Got an earlier crash, I-85 southbound before a Jimmy Carter Boulevard, exit 99. It had three left lanes blocked with delays back to Highway 316. They're just clearing that now, and we're starting to see things get a bit busy already this afternoon in both directions on I-75, 85 through downtown. I'm Trent Erickson with Odyssey Atlanta Traffic.

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5: 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Kickoff is at 1. And it's funny because guys are like, now what do you expect, Dukes? I don't know. I didn't know when it was Tua. I didn't know if it was going to be Penix.
6: Right.
5: I still don't know. I have concerns about certain areas of our football team. But, you know, this is what the season's for. We'll try to figure it out. But, Mike, with Cooper Rush under center, as I said, you know, this has been a roller coaster for me today of emotions. Like, oh, here we go again. Look, got to get behind it. And hopefully he's able to do enough to possibly put us in a position to win. And that's how I'm looking at this. I don't expect him to go up there and dominate. If he does, he's going to surprise the hell out of everybody. But keep us in short down and distance. Get easy first downs and move the chains.
6: We've got to use – look, they're going to try to stop Bijan. Everybody tries to stop Bijan. Only times Bijan got stopped about twice last year. Best job against Bijan was Robert Saleh's defense for the San Francisco 49ers. But you've got to get Bijan the ball. And, again, whether it's in the passing game, this, you know, how many times you're going to swing pass – wheel route, you know, it's like that stuff works. But the Steelers, again, it's a good football team. Nobody thinks the Steelers are winning the Super Bowl. We talked to the beat writer from The Athletic. They're realistic expectations. Aaron Rodgers, though, will pick you apart if you can't get the pass rush, and that's where my biggest concern is. How does Ulbrich get heat on Aaron Rodgers? If you're blitzing, are they going to make you pay? Or are we going to see Kendall Daniels use that super athleticism?
5: Yeah.
6: And maybe he's the X factor, man. By the way, for what it's worth, Dan Orlovsky this evening on ESPN says, quote, if Cooper Rush plays well, Atlanta's not going to put Tua back on the field.
5: Okay.
6: Just to put him back on the field. I would agree with that.
5: Okay, so can I tell you what Cooper Rush did last year? 52 passes, 0 touchdowns for the Ravens.
6: Okay? Right.
5: 4 interceptions. Let's hope he plays well. We don't know what we're getting. Like, that's a bold thing to say for Orlovsky.
6: Well,
5: but at the end of the day, yeah, this dude hadn't played well enough to be anywhere for any amount of time. That's what the concern is. So, he's got the ability. He wouldn't be here and wouldn't be in the league if he didn't. But I also think, guys, I think the Falcons, when they called him, were like, we need another arm in camp. They did not envision him starting week one.
6: Look, a lot of guys picked up on our conversation at the top of the hour when I said, why didn't we reach out for Kyler Murray? I mean, was that in deference to Michael Penix Jr.? Like, you didn't really feel like Michael couldn't win the job against Kyler Murray? And with a guy with potentially 2 or 3 more years here if you pick up the fifth-year option.
5: Sure.
6: Look, either way, that gets back to – that's why if you pick up Tua, then this is a gap year. Then you don't have any expectations. You brought in a guy who's on the downside now, trying to reinvent himself, and you may get to see what Penix does at some point. And I hate saying that, but and I popped that on you one day on the podcast, and I'm starting to really feel this is the gap here. And Penix gets out there when he gets out there. Stefanski's like, hey, we got great communication. Everything's fine. Okay.
5: Yeah.
6: All right.
5: I don't know if that's the case, only because, and again, I'm not questioning his relationship, because I don't have intimate knowledge of that. All I would tell you is I think the team and the organization should have known way before we did where Penix was with this.
6: Right.
5: And when you know that, Mike, you prepare differently and you go out and acquire different players. And I don't know if they were in tune with, all right, man, just tell us when you're ready. Or we don't think you're going to be ready, and have a real conversation. Because it was almost like when he said what he said that day, and now I'm going back, 2 weeks, when he said, you know, no, man, I ain't ready. And we tripped off of it. We went crazy because he's like, oh, I've been out three practices, 11 on 11. I ain't ready yet. I think, Mike, that may have been a little bit surprising to them. But who knows? At this point, this is our lot. We gotta roll with what we roll with. I do think we still have a chance. It's the NFL. You saw it last night. Now, the 49ers are a different animal because they're certainly one of the most talented teams in the league. But I don't think

0: people thought they beat the Rams like they did last night. So you can go make a few plays, stay close, and then all of a sudden, you know, hopefully you can pull this out. And that's kind of how I'm looking at Sunday. And then we hopefully get to next Sunday. But, man, can we be 1-0 after week one? That's the goal. And how you do it, who cares? If Cooper Rush throws for, if he throws for 75 yards, which, again, understatement. But, Matthew Stafford threw for 155 last night. He's the reigning MVP. This idea like Cooper Rush is going to come in against Pittsburgh and throw for 350, I just don't see it. So, conservative game plan, but one that puts your quarterback in positions to be successful.
1: Look, man, this season is not up to the start we expected. You know, I had this, maybe call it a fantasy, that, you know.
0: What was your fantasy?
1: That Michael Pettis Jr. is going to start the freaking season.
0: Oh, yeah.
1: That he was going to do what he told everybody he interviewed with.
0: That's fantasy.
1: I'm going to be ready for week one. John Gruden. Hey, everybody, what are they telling you? You're going to be ready to go? You're a wild man. You'll be ready week one? Yeah, I'll be ready. Zach Klein, you be ready week one? I'll be ready week one. Hey, it's week one. You're cleared by the doctors. I'm not ready. You know, and that's facts, guys. And if you want to get mad at me for that, knock yourself out. And again, eventually he will have a chance to show what he has.
0: Yeah.
1: But as I said to Carl earlier, this might not matter to you, and it probably doesn't, but there are other personnel people and guys in front offices around the NFL going, really? He's cleared? He's not playing? Okay. It's something guys will be talking about.
0: Can we hear Coach one more time about what he said about Penix, to Mike's point? Before we move to college football here, before we get out of here at Twin Peaks, this was Kevin Stefanski today. And again, he said Cooper's the starter. He's not worried about putting in a new plan with a new quarterback week one. He said, we're fine. We'll work around that. But here's what he said about Michael Penix.
2: Mike will be ready when he's ready. You know, again, like I told you guys, whatever day we talked was, I trust in this process. I trust in what we're doing medically, and I trust Mike.
0: Now, to be honest, when he is ready, we do need him to play really well. This just isn't about him coming back and playing average. I want to make that clear.
1: Correct.
0: This isn't about him just being out there. He's got to come back and play really well.
1: He has established nothing.
0: So,
1: I mean, guys, and I've given, if you listen to the show on a regular basis, I've given him the benefit of the doubt because of Zach Robinson. I mean, I don't know. You and I went round and round earlier in the show, and I said, I bet you Baker Mayfield will be complaining by week five.
0: It made me laugh.
1: There was some stuff that came out. This is just in preseason down in Tampa. Now, how much of that was fan-oriented as opposed to player, we'll find out. But I just think just because you come from a great organization, you're not the brains of that operation. Sean McVay, for better or for worse, is the brains of the Rams. Now, last night, a bad night in Australia.
0: He is.
1: But Zach Robinson, he's in over his head here.
0: He is.
1: Quite clearly.
0: So is Shanahan.
1: And Raheem Morris, by the way, in a great spot last night, does a hell of a job, down a couple of defensive linemen.
0: Yep.
1: And Raheem Morris, in his perfect, some guys are offensive coordinators or defensive coordinators. Some guys are not head coaches.
0: Yeah, he's great. I mean, in this role, he is. And I think he's proven that. I mean, again, I think some people overstated, you know, well, he had a great team with the Rams. Well, the Rams are loaded again.
1: Right.
0: So, I thought it was a great game plan for this.
1: Sidebar from Australia. I mean, I know it's the travel and everybody's making excuses, but Myles Garrett, I mean, I didn't expect to hear Myles Garrett really needs Aaron Glenn to be out there.
0: Well, you know, the thing for me was after the game.
1: Aaron Donald, I should say.
0: Yeah, Aaron Donald. But the thing for me with Myles Garrett was after the game when he was like, yeah, I'm not 100%. Bro, don't tell me that after the game.
1: You know what?
0: That's what we're talking about with Penix. I don't want to hear that. Once you're out there, you're out there. But either way, it's going to be – both of those teams will be playoff viable teams. I just think Shanahan's brilliance, Mike, last year, 12-5 and Mac Jones.
1: Who?
0: Mac Jones started 8 games for them and went 5-3. That's the brilliance of Shanahan. Like, for me, that we can talk about all this other stuff, but, yeah, they're going to be in the playoff mix. Will we have a chance to win this division? That's really what this this question starts. And next week we got a big divisional matchup, but in Pittsburgh, and we've gotten all these different comments today. A lot of Falcon fans are like, my hands going up and down. They're like, oh, we're about to get embarrassed. And then other people are like, you know what? Cooper Rush has proven he can win in this league. He'll go win a game for us.
1: By the way, we did have a Mac Jones tweet. We always have a Mac Jones tweet when things are going south. Because we should be trading for Mac Jones. They're not trading more picks, okay?
0: No, they're not.
1: They want to use those picks. They want to build this thing the right way, a combination of the draft and then augment it with free agency. Just because you have the most free agent, cap space to use on free agents next year means they're going to do it. I mean, we talked about this earlier this

0: summer. Jets had more cap space than anybody the last few years. How's that working out for them?
1: I mean, Jack.
0: You know, but I do think that there is a plan here. I do think this was a bit of a curveball. But I also think they see something in Jack Strand, and they had him on the roster for a reason. And now the question is going to be, you know, does he get a chance? You know, it would be something I never thought I'd have a bet with you, Carl, is will we see Strand on the field before we see Penix on the field? Right?
1: That's crazy. Now, that's absolutely
0: crazy.
1: And
0: not out of the realm of the impossible.
1: Before we get up out of here, man, Georgia Tech handle business?
0: I took Tech getting 12.5. And, by the way, Oklahoma's dropped down to 4.5. A lot of Michigan money coming in late.
1: Oh, okay.
0: But we, Day-Day, if he's listening.
1: So last week was a fluke for Michigan then?
0: Well, that's what, you know, oh, it just, yeah, apparently just gee whiz. But no, I guess, well, the Michigan fans are rich. They're all a bunch of
1: this is
0: jerks,
1: true.
0: But
1: this
0: they've got
1: true.
0: A lot of money.
1: That's true.
0: And they're spending it. But no, that was interesting. I just think Brent Key won't let this, if we think this team is what we think it is, won't let this happen again. And it's a shame what happened against Colorado. That was pitiful. Colorado just said, hey, I got an OC from Sacramento State, Carl, says, they can't stop us. They're going to run it. Run it again. Run it again.
1: They did.
0: And that's how they beat Georgia Tech.
1: Yeah.
0: And Tennessee's got better athletes, can do it at a faster tempo. But I'm just betting maybe with my heart that Brent Key will not let his team get humiliated.
1: That's exactly
0: on
1: what
0: night.
1: You're doing.
2: By
1: that's
2: the way,
1: exactly.
2: guys, but, Day-Day is here if you guys want to ask about the 4.5 now. We can get clarification on that.
0: Wait, Day-Day, since all three of us except for you are on Oklahoma because you hate Oklahoma, Day-Day, it's down
1: true.
0: To 4.5. Are we going to make an executive decision?
1: I do hate Oklahoma.
0: And drop it a point because right now we're laying 5.5.
3: You know, guys, I don't want to set precedents. I really feel like if I was to do this, then, you know, we would be looking at situations moving. I mean, I remember where there was one lowly time where I wanted to take a line early in the week.
1: Thank you,
3: Day-Day.
1: Thank you.
0: But didn't you bend the rules last year to let Carl get back in the betting game?
1: Wait, there was no bending
0: was 10
1: the
0: games under 500.
3: Actually,
0: so the rules are flexible. They're malleable.
1: Wait a minute. They are not flexible.
0: The NCAA has just shown us, and the Big Ten has shown us, the rules are really not the rules.
1: The rules are not flexible.
0: The clock is not really the clock. There's a super secret clock.
1: Oh,
0: you don't know. There's another clock.
1: Oh, so, Day-Day, you're saying the 5.5 stays.
3: I mean, it would only be right, guys.
1: Let's go. I totally agree with you.
3: Because if we start this, then it's going to happen. Because you know this is going to happen all throughout the year. Like,
1: this is what happens when you go to the sports book and the number changes, guys. I'm sorry.
3: Yeah, you can't take your ticket back and say,
0: Michigan
3: hey.
0: Is moving the number.
1: Yes,
0: Michigan
1: are.
0: Money is moving the number. But it's. I think Oklahoma still wins by 2 scores.
1: I do, too. I think they're a better team. All right, last but not least, Georgia cover.
0: No, I don't know. Maybe Western Kentucky's a better team than your usual second-week opponent in the SEC. And, you know, you rested all the starters. The Tennessee State was outmanned. I think this will be a little bit closer. I didn't touch it. I didn't bet it.
1: No.
0: But I heard Roddy Nabalzi on with Andy Randy earlier today, and he was saying there's a chip on the shoulder because they feel they've left, and they have. Georgia has left stuff on the table the last two Sugar Bowls and feel like they're not getting respected right now, which is always from Pop Warner to the NFL. You can play that card all season.
1: All right. Great games this weekend. We're all about it with you Monday. Falcon Monday, we're talking about the Falcons. Let's just go and see where this game goes. That's my philosophy heading into Sunday with the Steelers. All right, we got to get out of here, man, and clear our throat.
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1: Oh! Oh! Hey, man, thanks to all of our guests. They're online at Odyssey.com. Commissioner Gordon, our on-site engineer. Brother, appreciate you as always. Back at the studio, Big O handling everything. And y'all got some work to do. And
0: Serge Cornholz.
1: And, of course, Day-Day executive producer. Hey, thank you guys for listening and always checking us out, making us Atlanta's number one sports station, its number one sports show. We're back at you Monday. Should be an exciting weekend, man. Braves, Phillies, and then obviously we got all this football action. It's here, guys. We finally have made it to the NFL. Let's hope we have a good showing up there in Pittsburgh. Mike Bell, let's get out of here, man. Clear your throat.
0: Hey, man, let's hope the Braves don't monkey around with the Phillies. Don't give them a sign of life. Be nice to not just win the division, but keep them out of the playoffs. You know, I talked about it with Grant McCauley about Schwarber and Bryce. They got guys that can do it, and their pitching's unbelievable. That's the pitching staff you got to worry about in a short series, best of five, etc. So, hey, man, let's not screw around. Hope the bats come alive, because Matt Olson, talking to you, brother, needs you to not be slumping right now. Ozzie got that big pinch hit yesterday.
1: Yes, he did.
0: Hopefully that's a sign of something, but those two combined, not hitting very well. Let's dial it up tonight against Aaron Nola.
1: Mike brought it up in Guy Talk. Today is the 25th anniversary of 9/11. President Bush gave a 4-minute speech at 8:30 that night. after flying around the country because

0: They weren't taken back to Washington. They thought the country was under siege and there was supposed to be a second wave of terrorism. But in that speech, Mike, he said, terrorist attacks can shake the foundation of our biggest buildings, but it cannot touch the foundation of America. We are still the greatest country in the world.
1: Mm-hmm.
0: Hey, if you love the show.
1: You tell your friends.
0: If you don't.
1: You owe Jerry his drink tab.
0: Oh, man.
1: What?
2: Hey, this is Randy McMichael from the Midday Shows, and coming up on Monday, we recover and react from a big sports weekend. How did the Falcons do? 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
5: A flash flood warning continues for Douglasville, Villa Rica, and also Bremen until 10:30 tonight. So use some caution out there. We've got a crash cleared off of GA 400 north past Milton Parkway, SR 120. That had that left lane blocked. It's still heavy through that area and still heavy in most spots. So, again, slow it down out there. I'm Trent Erickson with Odyssey Atlanta Traffic.
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0: because even Dom is back. Yes. We got the whole we got part of the team back. Yeah.
1: There
0: so exciting games tonight, Day-Day. We got good games all across the state, some kind of show-me games. Got a couple themes, you know, I want to talk about tonight of just where you are in week four. Hard to believe. Mm-hmm. Week I one know. For the NFL, you know, the Falcons on Sunday.
1: Right.
0: With whoever's going to play quarterback. But today, week four.
1: Yeah.
0: For some of these teams. And everybody hasn't played four games, but some teams are.
1: Yeah.
0: A lot of teams are playing their fourth game tonight. You're almost halfway through the regular season.
1: Yeah.
0: So and, early in the season, but still getting kind of sneaky late.
1: Yeah, yeah. And with that being said, you know, I was thinking today, to your point, I was like, I think the start of the Corky Kale and how they had to start when they did, that also kind of throws off me personally, mm-hmm. kind of throws off my clock because I'm like, well, technically, you know, you had those teams that played that week.
0: Early August.
1: Early, right. And so they're kind of, and some of them have had byes and things mm-hmm. of that nature since. But it's just, yeah, it's kind of made the whole season feel like we've been in it for a minute already, which technically we have about
0: and
1: a
0: we
1: month
0: have been.
1: Now. Yeah.
0: Yeah, we have.
1: Because tomorrow's the 12th, so it'd literally be 30 days since yeah. things kicked off.
0: And that's one thing we want to talk about tonight, Daddy. We got some big games, and we're going to talk about the individual games here in a minute. We'll have some picks. Dom, you ready for these picks? You've been coaching yourself up, all right? Because you don't embarrass yourself like you did last year sometime. And he wasn't here last week, but just for the people that didn't pay attention last week, I was the winner of the picks. So we got two new people because it was Garrett and Sam. I'm the consistent one. So we're going to see how that goes with games. But beyond games, Day-Day, what I want to talk about tonight a little bit is mm-hmm. When do you know what kind of team you have?
1: Right.
0: So now we're in week one, and you play poorly, and you're like, well, it's early in the season. Mm-hmm. People jump off sides, sloppy turnovers. You know, you have all these excuses.
1: Right.
0: Or you play really well, and you're like, well, hold on now.
1: Right.
0: They may not be that good. You know, we're going to get that from the Falcons on Monday on Dukes and Bell, right?
1: Right.
0: One or the other.
1: Right.
0: We're going to get the overreaction one way or the other.
1: Yep.
0: Now you start getting to week four, mm-hmm. and you're seeing an identity. So I don't know what this is. Now is an identity.
1: Gotcha.
0: You know, it's who we are. So if we're still jumping off sides a lot, if we're still turning the ball over a lot, or we're still really playing well,
1: mm-hmm.
0: now we're getting closer to that's who we are.
1: Okay.
0: Not just that one game, early season kind of stuff.
1: Right.
0: You know, and that's what you're going to see in week four in the high school talk. That
1: right.
0: You're not going to see in week two of college yet. And you're definitely not going to see week one in the NFL. But we're getting into a time where we're looking for, you know, people's identity. Trends are becoming an identity of a team.
1: Right.
0: And so I want to see who some of those show me teams are, and I think you'll see some of those today.
1: All right. Well, with that being said, let's not hesitate anymore. Let's get into the opening drive and talk about some of these matchups that are on the board for tonight.
0: Well, I think one of the first things we look at has got to be Brookwood and Marist. Brookwood and Marist, okay? Mm-hmm. You're talking about Brookwood at Marist.
1: Right.
0: Brookwood's really good.
1: Yeah.
0: Really good. Marist, 2-0. Brookwood, 3-0. Playing at the historic Marist. I know you've been there many times.
1: Yep.
0: You know, that's maybe the best test tonight of talent versus system. You know, Brookwood's got the best talent you can have, and they got a great coaching staff, too. Marist has, like, a system that, man, anybody could do, right? I mean, Alan Chadwick, 40 years, whatever. We want to pick this one, or are we going with the opening drive?
1: Yeah. Well, let's do the opening drive brought to you by Atkins Ford, America's number one Ford dealer. I don't mind picking this one because I had several games that I just listed that I was interested in, but whatever one you guys want to pick.
0: You got something you got to play, Dom, or something, so y'all can think about it?
1: I just read it.
0: That's it.
1: So
0: okay.
1: We're good.
0: So I want to give Dom a minute. I was trying to give him a few seconds, right? Brookwood at Marist, okay? I'm telling you, Brookwood has some dudes, okay?
1: They do. That was a game that Dukes and Bell and myself, we got to call for Corky Kale Classic.
0: Braden Tyson.
1: Yes.
0: Is a running back. Dude.
1: Mm-hmm.
0: Okay, so, but Marist, you know, they just kind of, as the reigning champion, I get to go last, right? Who you got, Day-Day?
1: All right, well, I know it's a little unfair because I haven't seen Marist, so there's a little bias towards Brookwood just for the simple fact that, again, got to see them in the Corky Kale Classic. And like you said, Braden Tyson, I mean, they're just, that team is very talented. But we know Marist, always a talented team. You may not necessarily always know who these players are, but they're very always well coached. But you know what? I know it's at Marist too. That's a very tough atmosphere to play.
0: It's a good pick.
1: I actually watched the state championship because it was one of the years of the storms,
0: yeah.
1: And them and BT had to play there.
0: At Marist,
1: that place can be crazy. But give me BT. I mean, give me Brookwood in this one.
0: Brookwood, close.
1: Yeah.
0: Who you got, Dom? You ready for this?

0: is?
1: I had an ex that went to Brookwood, so I'm going to take Marist.
2: I take it that relationship didn't end well.
0: Well, let me just tell you, Dom, that may have sounded really non-technical to the people riding around in their car, but let me tell you something. That was a fantastic pick, okay? Because that we all have no idea who's going to win this game. Might as right. well go off of Dom's ex. So I'm going Marist too, Dom. I got you.
1: Hell yeah.
2: So, Marist, that one should be kicking off. And again, just for those that, you know, maybe it's not where you're at, but there is some weather out here in the area, almost over the entire metro. So, hopefully, this game is scheduled to kick off at 7:30. Hopefully, that is going to be the case. I have a feeling, Coach, that we're going to probably be seeing some delays throughout the night. But just for your information, both teams coming into this one with no losses. Brookwood at 3-0. Again, they were one of those teams that got the early start. They were the first night of Corky Kell, mm-hmm. right? Yeah, right. They were first night of Corky Kell. So that was August. They've been playing since August 12th.
0: Yeah.
2: And then Marist coming in at 2-0. And believe it or not, it looks like this may be the first meeting between these two. Because I'm looking on the historical factor here. Yeah, I don't see any meetings between these two. So that's a very we need to do a deeper dive on that. But again, Coach Alan Chadwick over there at Marist, he keeps a very talented team, and he and his staff, they're always coaching well. Coach, a couple of games I was looking at that I thought were going to be very intriguing. You've got West Forsyth traveling to Cartersville. And mm-hmm. West Forsyth, I know they had a coaching change, but they're one of those programs that have kind of, the last few years, they've been trending up, mm-hmm. trying to make their way into that state championship hunt. Cartersville, we know what they are, what they've been over the years, but that one was intriguing for me. This is the first meeting between these two since 2021. Houston County coming up to Central Carroll, out in your neck of the woods, mm-hmm. somewhat. Houston County coming in at 2-0, Central Carroll 1-2. First meeting between these two. Lee County, well, let's go down to South Georgia. Lee County's at Colquitt County. Colquitt has won three of the last four between these, including last year's, which was relatively close, 43-36. McEachern, first loss last week to Marietta. They're looking to bounce back. They're taking on Gainesville. Gainesville's still looking for their first win of the season. That's not normal, something you normally say about Gainesville early on in the season. And then another one that I thought I was going to get to, because, and shout out to my guy, who put me on to this one, but North Oconee at Jackson County. First meeting between these two since 2013. North Oconee won that one 62-27. I got a chance to talk to Jackson County head coach Corey Mobbs last week. This team is very talented. This is a game that a lot of people mm-hmm. consider in that area, probably like, mm-hmm. you know, for that area, this is a game of the week, so to speak, type of a game. Both teams coming in with no losses. So those are just a few games that yeah. I was looking at this week.
0: Yeah, I was too, Day. They actually hit a lot of the same ones I saw. And, North Oconee and Jackson County, sneaky big games.
2: Yeah.
0: Jackson County in a different classification.
2: Right.
0: But both teams will compete for the state championship. Yeah. Believe it or not, Jackson County yeah. will compete for the state
2: well,
0: championship.
2: Well, and Jackson County has a running yeah. back who's got a really cool nickname. Know what it is?
0: What?
2: Day Day.
0: Day Day. Oh, yeah. Well, so we know who you're picking in that one. I wanted to go with two more picks, our Ingles picks of the week.
2: Okay.
0: You know. I'm going to be honest, Dom. I just went with Marist because of you, but I was going to go Brookwood, but you kind of sold me on the X thing. Brookwood's a bigger school today. That's why yes. they haven't played, mm-hmm. you know, much. And if Marist can control the game, they're going to win. Mm-hmm. You know, if they can just kind of keep it their style, run the ball,
2: right.
0: take the air out of the ball, the game's over at 9:00, mm-hmm. Marist is going to win. If they don't, it's not. Right. So it'll be interesting to see that. Gainesville-McEachern is an interesting one. So I thought we'd pick Gainesville-McEachern, and then let's pick, let's do Lee County and Colquitt, South okay. Georgia favorite. You want to do
2: all
0: that?
2: Right. So, yeah, yeah.
0: Gainesville and McEachern, two of our big constants, you know, yeah. in the metro area. They're a good team. So Gainesville 0-2.
2: I know. And that's not something you yeah. all you usually say about that team this time of year.
0: But they lost to Buford,
2: mm-hmm.
0: who just beat. They won yesterday over right. one of the best teams in the country. They lost to East St. Louis, who's one of the best teams in the country. Yep. So that 0-2 is not the same as don't let that record fool
2: right.
0: you. But McEachern, 2-1, lost to Marietta.
2: Yeah.
0: Surprised me. You surprised by that?
2: I was surprised just because, you know, we know Marietta's just, what, in year two, mm-hmm. You know, with head coach. And, you know, the London game, I think, wasn't a good outlier for, how, you know, what yeah. they were. You know what
0: tell.
2: I mean? You couldn't tell.
0: They're good. Marietta's good.
2: Yeah. So I was surprised, but not in the sense that, because Marietta is always a very talented team and always, you know, a team we're talking about. So,

0: But McEachern, you know, we got to see them as well throughout the Quirky Kale, and that team is, I mean, tremendously talented.
1: Some guys on that team.
0: I mean, that team, Coach Reed, they got them a squad over there.
1: Now, what I know about them, they're young, though.
0: Yeah.
1: McEachern. Very talented, but not. But a lot of their most talented guys are juniors, sophomores. They lost last week.
0: Right.
1: Games was 0-2. They went to Illinois and got beat.
0: Yeah.
1: This is when the coaching really comes in. And both these guys are good coaches, but this is where the coaching really comes in.
0: Right.
1: Because these teams are, they went all summer thinking they're going to be undefeated. They never, it never entered these kids' minds that they were going to lose ever.
0: Right.
1: So when they do, can you get them back?
0: Right.
1: And so who needs, you know, who handles the pressure of needing a win, right? Better. And I'll go first since I made y'all go first last time. And I'm going to, by like the slightest of margins, say that the 0-2 Gainesville are going to be playing harder, needing to win better. Coach Bryant's won the state championship at Grayson.
0: Yep.
1: I'm going to give him the slight edge for keeping the team ready, and Grayson over McEachern by like 1 point.
0: Gainesville,
1: over McEachern by 1 point.
0: All right, I'll go next because I know we got to go to break. I will go McEachern. I believe these guys are coming in. That loss to Marietta probably changed their mindset because, to your point, like you said, they come in thinking, you know, all these teams come in thinking we can go undefeated, all, you know, this year we can go undefeated. And that was a loss they probably did not, you know, expect to take, right? Mm-hmm. One thing I do know about Gainesville, they are often in the trenches. They are a little smaller this year. Could that be an issue? We'll see, but I'll go McEachern in that one. Dom?
1: Break the tie, Dom, and then we got to go.
2: I will go with Gainesville. 0-2, they need to get the win.
0: So it's
1: me and Dom are together.
0: All right, I'm solo
1: and you on
0: that
1: the island. I don't like that.
0: All right, we got to catch a break. When we get back, Jeff Centel, he's going to join us. We'll talk about some of the matchup he got his eyes on. They got an interesting article I saw, too, Coach, about the PSR. There's three 0-3 teams that are like potentially already lined up to be in the playoffs. This is very interesting. So we'll talk about it right here on the High School Scoreboard Show, presented by Ingles Sports Radio, 92.9 The Game.
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0: Got an earlier crash, I-85 southbound before a Jimmy Carter Boulevard, exit 99. It had three left lanes blocked with delays back to Highway 316. They're just clearing that now, and we're starting to see things get a bit busy already this afternoon in both directions on I-75, 85 through downtown. I'm Trent Erickson with Odyssey Atlanta Traffic.
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2: 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I'm sure it had somewhat of an effect on Matthew Stafford. He looked out of sorts. But the 49ers also kicked the Rams' teeth in Melbourne. And for as much of an offensive genius as McVay is, QB sneak on fourth and goal with your 38-year-old quarterback? That flight really did screw him up. Rams will make the playoffs, but a lot of that Super Bowl hype sure fizzled last night. I'm Pat Boyle.
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0: like, especially some of these matchups that are 50 miles outside of 285, yeah, where people may not know too much about the schools, you can kind of keep them abreast on, you know, this is why you should be paying attention to
1: a little bit. A little. Yeah, a little.
0: All right, so let's welcome in from the AJC Dog Nation, Jeff Sintel. He joins us now. Jeff, welcome into the show. You staying dry out there, or where are you at right now?
2: What's up, Day-Day? What's up, Coach Parker? It's now officially football season because I get to join Coach Parker on the air, and I know Sam's off tonight, but Day-Day, you go, just going to pull the Lou Gehrig on him maybe, yeah, sometimes with a replacement.
1: Wally Pipp.
2: Wally Pippen. Yeah. So I'm actually at Cherokee High School right now. I'm actually in a weather delay, and you know, the administrators that are listening to the show tonight will realize that every trickle of lightning resets the clock.
1: 30 minutes.
2: And you got to wait 30 more minutes before they let anybody. The stadium's actually locked down. Nobody's in there. They haven't let any patrons inside this beautiful new stadium. And you know, the one thing is, I was going through my game prep for this game is, I see Cherokee High has a really strong 2029 quarterback by the name of Zach Parker. So, Coach, I'm putting the question to you, man. You got any Parkers at the family reunion slinging the pigskin around really well?
1: Well, not really well. Till you say really well, we were pretty close, Jeff. You know, I'm only about 10 minutes from where you are right now is where I live. But, unfortunately, that's no relation to me. I'd love to take some credit. You know I would. But, no relation, Jeff.
2: Well, that guy's going to be under some duress tonight because I'm really coming to see 2028 defensive end Merrick Ham. Merrick Ham, he's at Marietta High School. He's about 6'6", about 250 pounds, top 150 player in the country. He plays for Marietta. So that's a guy I kind of had to come see tonight.
1: Yeah. So Jeff, Marietta went to England to play. Mm-hmm. I mean, yeah, way over there. How does that affect evaluation? Like, do you watch the film of they play the NFL Academy? You know that is data?
0: Yeah.
1: Yeah. Is that something they're you good. Can really compare? Like, did you get a lot watching that?
2: Yeah, they're really good. They're kind of stocked, kind of like Raven Gap is a little bit. That's a kind of a premier athlete boarding school. And like the rules there is you can be 19 and a half and still be playing, you know, high school level ball. And I'll give you a great baseline. IMG Academy, who I consider basically the preeminent high school in the country because they take national recruits mm-hmm. from everywhere. They now play NFL Academy out of mm-hmm. Londonborough, I believe. They now play them every season. So does St. Thomas Aquinas. They play them a lot too. So those teams can hold up a little bit because they do have the older player a little bit. And they usually find that 6'6" former cricket or lacrosse player or soccer mm-hmm. player that they decide, you know, let's make him a tight end, let's make him a defensive end, and a thing like that. So, you know, that's a game. You know, Marietta, you know, I've kind of bounced around a lot. And, you know, to be quite fair, guys, evaluating now, especially with my job, is I know who all the 2027s are. I know where they're going. So you find yourself having to go check out the 2028s. And 2029 is a lot more than in years past, just because those are the people you need data on now.
0: Mm-hmm. So with that being said, Jeff, I know that you had a couple of articles I want to ask you about. One, I know you talked about the fact that there's going to be a lot of five-star recruits and commits heading up to Athens tomorrow for Georgia and Western Kentucky. Anyone tonight, you know, any of these guys in action tonight that, you know, the metro area should know about?
2: Yeah, there's a bunch. It's funny. We all love Field of Dreams, but it's like wear the white helmets and these players will come to come see Georgia because, you know, they've never won the all whites before.
0: Right.
2: I mean, you can go back into the archives and there might have been a game where Georgia wore a white helmet, but they still wore the traditional Georgia red jerseys. But we're talking 60 years ago when that sort of happened. But Casey Barner is a great example there. McEachern, they're on their way to Gainesville tonight. He's the number one junior in the country. He's already feeling like, you know, Georgia really likes what they have with its young safeties. And maybe when the bidding gets really high for Casey Barner, maybe they won't hold their paddle up when it gets past that $1 million per year mark. There's also the 2029 offensive lineman, Landon G. It's funny how his name rhymes with commit to the G.

0: but Milton has made him an instant starter. I think it's remarkable. Milton was the two-time defending champions, and he was in the eighth grade. He walked out of the eighth grade hallway to spring practice for the varsity back in 2025, and they made him basically an instant starter at left tackle, and now he's been rated the number one tackle in the country. Again, a running scene, 2029, sophomore offensive tackle, but he's the number one prospect at his position. They're going to have targets. They're going to have there's a young man at Grayson High who certainly looks the part, Preston Glasgow, and he's been injured with a hip and a knee on his sophomore and junior seasons, and he didn't have but maybe 40 snaps of varsity film prior to his senior year now at Grayson. And now Georgia offered him over the summer. Alabama offered him last week. So he's currently committed to UConn. And I don't know, this is a pretty good physics lesson, but I would say that the inertia of Alabama, Georgia, South Carolina wanting you, I think that's probably going to be enough to keep him from going all the way up to Storrs, Connecticut to play college ball. But he's still committed to Connecticut right now, and we'll have to wait and see how that one turns out.
1: All right, we'll get you out of here on this one, Jeff, and we really appreciate you joining us all year, man, and always a treat. I love this question. I've asked it to you before, but I love people hearing it. So tell me a story about a time you went to see somebody and you found somebody else. You understand? So I think all these kids tonight at the game think they're slept on, right? Like nobody, like tell me about, like Rusty, I was asked Rusty that question too. Tell me about some time you went to a game, you were going to see Marietta's D-lineman, but you saw somebody and you're like, man, and it became somebody. They made a name for themselves because you came to watch somebody else.
0: Yeah, that's happened for me. You know, I try to make sure it happens a lot. I think it's when you throw your line in the fishing hole, the more times you're casting your line, the more likely you're going to get a hit or get what you're looking for. I mean, happens a lot now for me at practices where I can remember, I can remember annually going down to Calvary Day to see another player, and I saw young Nolan Smith there, and I was like, what in the world? He already looked like Batman as a freshman, and then he went on to IMG Academy. I saw Trayvon Walker kind of that way too when I was looking for somebody else, and that's the future number one overall pick in the NFL draft. Happens a lot. I think one of my favorite ones is I went to see there were two players, and this was all the way when I was in Charlotte. I went to see two players that were committed or likely about to commit to the University of Georgia, and I got on the field, and I immediately saw this 6'5" offensive tackle who could have been the number one tight end in the country or the number one offensive tackle in the country. And now that's David Sanders Jr. Who went on to be the number one offensive tackle in the country. And he signed with Tennessee, and he's a starter, was kind of a quick starter last year at Tennessee. But I totally forgot those other guys because I came away from that with only about 3 minutes of film of those other guys, because I spent like 13 minutes of film videotaping everything David did. Because let me tell you, this guy pops the eye test. I think Tennessee threw him a lot of NIL to come up there. They beat out Ohio State for David Sanders Jr., and you're going to see him a lot on Saturdays now in the SEC as he heads into his sophomore year.
2: All right, and real quick, Jeff, Casey, going back to Casey Barner, obviously, Coach Smart was at the game, Corky Kell Classic, when they kicked off. Was the interest in it, were they already locked in on trying to get him, or did things kind of pick up for him after Kirby got a chance to see him live?
0: Oh, man. Georgia's known about him since his freshman year. Yeah. Georgia, it's funny. I went to, this is another great example to your question, Coach. I went to see Jonte Gilbert at Douglas High School, who was committed at one time to Ohio State, four-star corner, real pretty, 6'2", 200 pounds. And I go there to see him because he's about 2 weeks away from committing to Georgia. And I see this young freshman returning punts, returning kickoffs, making plays all over the practice field. And I'm like, who in the world is that? He's like, oh, he's one of our young kids. I was like, well, he needs to be one of your starters. And he's like, yeah, he is one of our starters. Georgia offered him this summer at camp. And this is one of those middle school offers.
1: Yeah.
0: Georgia offered him. Man, they love the way he plays. It's just one of those things now where you've got to look at it

0: like the family grocery budget. If Georgia has three young safeties they like, they probably don't need to spend a lot of money to get another young safety to slot behind those other three young safeties. Yeah. I mean, really, you're talking about Ty Boogie Green, the guy that was the all-classification player of the year for the AJC last year at Buford. And he's a little bit bigger. He's about 6'2". He's about 205 pounds. The one thing about Casey Barner I absolutely love is he is a downright absolute star. And what I mean by that is when you go to see five stars play, they better make a wow highlight every series or every other series. Casey Barner does just that. And perhaps the brilliance of what this young man does right now, kind of trending maybe towards Texas A&M, more likely Ohio State right now. But he's not even that picture-perfect, ideal prospect. He's not 6'2". He's not 205 pounds. He's about 5'10". He's about 185 pounds. But what he does all the time, defense, return game, change of pace running back, is he makes plays after plays after play. And, I mean, it's one of those things everybody's like, especially our readers, you know, Tyler Atkinson left. DJ Jacobs is leaving the state. LaDainian Guyton is leaving the state. Xavier Griffin is leaving the state. It's kind of the norm now. And, you know, you had to project today. You might expect Casey Barner to leave the state as well.
1: Wow. All right. Well, Jeff, we got to go. We didn't mean to keep you that long. We definitely appreciate you. Yeah, that was great stuff, man. So definitely looking forward to next time. I'll see you on the sideline. I don't like being in the studio, Jeff. No, I'm just kidding.
2: He's not kidding.
0: Day-Day, anytime you guys call, Sam, Chris, Day-Day, I'm happy to make the time. I love what you guys do for high school football in the state. And I'm just watching raindrops right now. And during this segment, I've already seen three lightning strikes.
2: Oh, yeah, so that's you know, I know 30 minutes.
0: 30 minutes.
1: All right, Jeff. That's Jeff Sintel, AJC Dog Nation. Thank you for your time. All right, we got to catch a break when we get back. Najee Wilkins, he's going to join us. He's covering a good one. Griffin and Stevenson. First time as region opponents.
2: Stevenson.
1: Yeah.
2: Dom's. Stevenson.
1: Uh-oh.
2: That's our next pick.
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2: 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Damian Dede Lewis in for Sam Crenshaw alongside Coach Chris Parker. We've got a great night of high school football around the Atlanta metro area throughout the state that we will be keeping you up on. In fact, we're going to welcome into the show right now Najee Wilkins. Najee, I don't know if you've already made your way there or if you're just about there. He's going to be covering, Coach, the Griffin and Stevenson game. And Najee, first off, thank you for taking some time to join us here on the show. What was it about this matchup? I know it's their first time facing off as region opponents, but what was it about this matchup that was intriguing to you?
3: Yeah, I think you look at our program and you look at the whole Spalding County area. Spalding County, or Spalding is 3-0. Griffin is 3-0. First time, I think, in quite a long time, Day-Day. So it's wanting to see Griffin up close and personal. They got a couple big-time recruits, K.J. Johnson, King Fuller, you know, Keyshawn Hastings. You know, they have a bunch of players that can go and play at a high level versus the Stevenson program that has been known for producing NFL talent, you know, and known for having big-time guys like K.J. Green, the Jaden Johnson, you know, and Terrence Woodfin. So just wanted to see what they're going to do and see how Stevenson responds, man, after taking that loss last week to Tucker. You know, a bitter rival for them, you know, 21-14, unfortunate ending there with the fumble right before they were going to hit the goal line. So just wanted to see these two teams go neck and neck and see who comes out on top.
4: Yeah, Stevenson's been pretty good, Day-Day. They've been pretty good for a while. Griffin's been really good a long time ago, but this is still kind of new for them in the modern time, the last few years. So excited to see if Griffin can move on to 4-0, which will really solidify what we talked about at the beginning of our show, that show me.
2: Right.
4: Not a fluke anymore. It's a trend. It's an identity. So can Griffin go to 4-0, or can Dom's Stevenson Jaguars respond from getting beat by their DeKalb rival, Tucker? Dom, and you were not in here for me to rub it in, but I picked Tucker. But, Najee, what's going to be the key for Stevenson to come off that tough loss, and how do you think they'll respond this week?
3: Yeah, great question, Chris. I would say they got to get back to the identity, man. Running that football with Jaden Johnson, getting the ball to Terrence Woodfield on the outside, also Michael Miller, and just playing a little bit of a ball control game, in my opinion. I think, you know, playing, running the ball really well, and then letting your defense be able to go attack and play aggressive attack style type of a game for Stevenson. And, you know, I think for them, just making it easy, hitting the throws, and allowing yourself to get back to what you're known for doing with Stevenson football.
2: All right, and with that being said, Najee, because I know you got to get ready for a kickoff down that way in about 45 minutes. Just talk to us about some of the guys throughout the last few weeks you've had a chance to see who have really impressed you with their performances to this point.
3: Yeah, great question. I would say last week I was at Northside Warner Robins versus Warner Robins. Shout out to Coach Boone. I think he's building something very special down there. First time defeating them in over 10 years. And it's a guy named Janoah Hicks. He's a 2029 athlete. He did a little bit of everything in that win. KT Tate, who transferred over, you know, he was big time, three rushing touchdowns in that win over Warner Robins, and they handed them their first loss of the season. So those are some guys in that game. Also have to go to East Coweta. Justin Brown, he looked really good, 200 yards rushing. Delbert A.Z. Freeman as well. I think he'll be a top 2028 defensive back when it's said and done. He's really good. And then I think you also have to go, you know, quarterback, you know, Brody. What Brody does for obviously Noonan, man, and him going to Georgia Tech, he was also very impressive. And big game tonight down there in South Georgia with TCC. Lithonia have to definitely go Aiden McPherson, man. Three-star going to Duke, but that kid there is special, and I think he's one of the best quarterbacks in the state.
4: Yeah, I got a chance to see Aiden McPherson, too. Great player today. Najee, I'm excited to see where this goes with PSR and how that changes the landscape of the playoffs and the higher classifications. What do you think about all that?
3: Yeah, I think it's intriguing. One stat I wanted to talk about was Buford. Buford's played a very tough non-region schedule. When you look at it, they play Miami Central, and, you know, they've played Mallard Creek, and they play some of these top teams. Also played Gainesville, and I think they were tied for 12th. Mm-hmm. Me and Diddy had talked about it on his show, I believe, a few Wednesday nights ago, and that was really intriguing. It's just how will they value the non-region wins and how will they value the out-of-state wins for some of these programs. Another big one that does that is also Grayson. Like, they have Carroll City and several big-time programs out of the state they're going to face. So how do they value just

0: those out-of-state victories, I think, is big.
1: Yeah.
0: And I think it's interesting, too, opponent win percentages in there. You know, obviously, who you beat in defeat. I think it's going to be very interesting, the strength of schedule piece of it, and how they dictate if, let's say, a team starts off 0-3, but then they get on a roll, let's say the competition is not as good. Is that good enough to get you into the postseason?
1: Yeah.
0: So those are some of the variables. I'm interested to see what happens.
2: That's right. Your really good take. What it is, Day-Day, it's your record, mm-hmm. your opponent's record, and your opponent's record.
1: Right.
2: And that's not a true power ranking.
1: No.
2: That's just a formula of your
1: that
2: record.
1: They're using.
2: Their record and the
1: right.
2: opponent's record. So what you end up happening is Gainesville's 0-2, right?
1: Right.
2: So then I help them Buford a bit.
1: Right.
2: They'd have been better off playing a pitiful team that was 1-1.
1: Right.
2: You know, so that's where there's going to be some tweaks because they don't the out-of-state games just don't count.
1: Gotcha.
2: If that makes sense. So right now Buford has one 0-2 team on their schedule.
1: Right.
2: Right. So the out-of-state game's not counting for opponent's record, I mean.
1: Right.
2: And it accounts for their record. Buford won.
1: Right.
2: But they don't get the credit for Mallard Creek's record.
1: Gotcha.
2: They don't get the credit for Mallard Creek's
1: right.
2: opponent's record. So that's where I think that'll be the biggest tweak you see next year.
1: As far as
2: but
1: how
2: got,
1: many out-of-state
2: right.
1: games but, some of these teams schedule.
2: Right. So well, or they're going to have to start giving them credit so people
1: for
2: continue
1: it.
2: To do it.
1: Gotcha.
2: Just change that formula slightly. But what you're going to see, Najee, is Buford's going to be like the 7 seed. Or something.
1: Right.
2: And I hate it for that poor damn 25 seed.
1: Right, right,
2: who's
1: right.
2: got to roll up on them in the first round. That's what's going to happen. Don't feel bad for Buford.
1: Right.
2: Feel bad for that team they got to play.
1: All right. Well, Najee, great stuff, man.
2: Hey, hold on. Hold on. We got to get it, Najee. All right. You got Stevenson or you got Griffin? Come on.
0: Great one. Great one. I went Stevenson, man. I feel like Stevenson not getting the love they deserve, so. I think I'm the only one. I've talked to radio. I've talked to several people. Nobody's going with Stevenson, but I believe in the Jaguars. I think they pull out the dub today.
1: All right. Hey, Coach Jelks and them. Hey, I think they, hey,
2: I'm
1: listen,
2: with it. I'm with it.
1: Yeah, they
2: I'm
1: got a great
2: him.
1: Thing.
2: Yeah.
1: All right, Najee, appreciate it. Real quick before I let you go, just want to let you know, brother, because you're going down there to Griffin, you're probably going to pass multiple Ingles markets. Man, you might want to run in there, get you a plate now. Before you get there, so that I went into one out there in Bremen, Coach, and the spread, I was like, whose grandmother is in here
2: yeah.
1: cooking this food? Najee, grab you a plate. That way you'll have something to eat on the way back.
0: Great point, brother. Hey, I know you guys know how those late drive eats are.
1: Yeah. Exactly. All right, Najee, be safe out there on the road, man, and thank you for some time, man. And, again, be safe out there.
0: Yes, sir. Thank y'all so much.
1: All right, Najee Wilkins, and give him a follow. It's real simple, at Najee Wilkins, NAJEHWILKINS, and he does a phenomenal job keeping up and showing
2: yeah.
1: a lot of love to these kids and whatnot, and he also does some stuff where he covers a lot of these kids because of Georgia. He does some Georgia Tech stuff.
2: Yeah.
1: So, yeah, great stuff
2: great
1: from Najee, man.
2: Yeah,
1: yeah man. So, all right, Coach, we're going to go ahead and go to break, and when we get back, we got to check in with Coach Reggie Austin, man. Mays, they're off to a 4-0 start after a win last night.
2: Big win for Mays. We can talk
1: yeah.
2: about some Thursday scores, get
1: yeah,
2: Mays in.
1: Exactly.
2: Yeah, good times.
1: All right, man, we'll do it when we get to the other side right here on the High School Scoreboard Show, brought to you by Ingles Markets. 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
3: Steelers. 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
9: 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Damian Dede Lewis in for Sam Crenshaw alongside Coach Chris Parker. We're getting ready to bring in just a few minutes, a few seconds here, Coach Reggie Austin. Mays Raiders, they got an off night tonight because they played last night, Coach. And speaking of last night, we had several Thursday games.
10: Thursday night football day this week. Buford beat Central, Miami Central. That's one of the 24th ranked team in the nation, apparently. Mm-hmm. Buford at second, beat them 18-7. Southeast Whitfield beat our Murchie 42-0. Southeast Whitfield going to 2-2. Pebblebrook goes to 2-2, 50-3 winner over Riverwood. Best Academy moves to 2-2 with a 32-7 win over Walker.
9: Mm-hmm.
10: Shaw beats Columbus 32-10. Cairo over Westover 25-0. Druid Hills beat Redan. Druid Hills 3-1. How about that? Clarkston beats Cross Keys. Spencer beats Bainbridge. Trinity Christian 41-3 winner over Pace Academy. And Mays moves to 4-0, 24-0 winner over Cedar Grove.
9: Yeah, there it is.
10: Big win for Mays. Yeah.
9: And so with that being said, we'll bring in Coach Austin. Coach, first off, I know you're probably glad you guys did get it in tonight, because as we're monitoring, there's a lot of delays going on tonight, and I can imagine there's nothing like, not having to deal with weather's delays and things of that nature. So welcome into the show, and congratulations to you and the guys on the start to the season.
11: Thank you, fellas. Thanks for having me. Yeah, I was kind of mad at first that we had a Thursday game, but now looking at it, I'm really happy about it.
10: It's always nice when you win and you're sitting in the dry. Yeah, that's good, Coach. It could be a lot worse. And you're 4-0, baby. So what's been the key for this team starting out so well?
11: Oh, just being able to have the guys on the team growing up. We had a lot of young guys last year. They got a lot of experience playing in some big games last year while they were young. So they're unflappable right now. We're playing great defense right now. I think we're giving up like 9 points a game. Offense is gelling. We're able to run the ball with some consistency. We have a good quarterback. And we've been playing good special teams, so that's a recipe for success right now.
9: All right, and Coach Parker, we talked earlier, Coach, before we had you on, we were talking earlier in the show about this is around the time where teams start to kind of figure out and kind of get an idea of who they are. If you had to pinpoint something, what would you say about the identity of this Mays Raiders team, Coach?
11: This year we wanted to come out and be way more physical than we have been in the past of my tenure here at Mays. This is my third year going in. And I thought the biggest thing that we needed to do is get in the weight room more this off season and become much of a more physical bunch. And I feel like we've done that for the most part.
10: Coach, what's been surprising the most to you about your offense, defense, special teams? What's the aspect of the game you thought, man, coming in, you're a little worried about, but you've been pretty impressed with so far?
11: I've been pretty impressed with our passing game. When our quarterback had time to throw the ball, we've been real successful. We got a receiver in, Keontae Herndon, that's been really, really great for us right now. He has about 5 touchdowns in the 4 games. He's been really, really consistent for us. So we got two or three receivers that's been really, really good for us right now, and it's really been helping us on the offensive side of the ball. And the fact that we've been able to run the ball with Makar Harmon is a much great need that we hadn't had in the past.
9: Coach, what would you say this start to the season, what are you seeing in regard

0: acting the guys, you know, from a confidence standpoint, you know, and just their mentality of, you know what, we're looking good, and how's it, in, you know, affecting how they now want to come in and attack the day each day as you guys prepare week to week?
1: Well, anytime that you have success like we've had this far, you get a lot of confidence for the guys. You know, they feel real good coming into practice now. They feel real good going to watch film, and it's easy for them to get in the weight room because they've seen how those things have impacted us in a positive way. So just having those things in front of us, you know, being able to win just gives a lot of confidence to the entire program.
2: So, Coach, you know, I used to be a coach. So I got to bring this down to reality. You know, you got to coach a lot more games, right? So what's got to get better? Like, what are you not happy with? What's something, if we're going to play in Thanksgiving? Well, Mays wants to play on Thanksgiving, right? What are we going to have to do to be playing?
1: If we want to play on Thanksgiving, Coach, we got to get a lot better in our with our offensive line play. We got to get a lot more continuity. Mm-hmm. We had to cut a couple of injuries that impacted us. But the guys that we have in there, we need them to come together a little bit more and maintain some blocks, and we got to get better with the penalties. We've had entirely too many penalties on the season, and that's something that we have to get better at. We're going to play late into October, November. We're going to play on Thanksgiving. We got to get better at that aspect of the game.
0: All right, and, you know, Coach, I just had to throw this in there real quick. You know, I usually try to get over there to see you or at least have you on the show, but I just keep hearing more and more about, you know, them guys running the hill. So I purposely stayed away because I don't want no parts of the hill, Coach.
2: Yeah, if Day-Day right, comes up there, hey, he comes up there messing around, put him on the hill, Coach.
1: Hey, the hill works for us. The hill is kind of our conditioning. We got to walk down that hill to get to practice. We got to walk all the way up to get it after practice. So that's kind of a thing that we take pride in, making sure everybody gets up the hill in a timely manner. And that's kind of our, you know, helps us for the fifth quarter. And I think it's one of those things that helped us the first game of the season. When we were down 16-0 to New Manchester and was able to come back and win that game 19-16.
0: All right. And the reason I brought the hill up, Coach, because I know for Mays, from a historical standpoint, I tell people all the time, I moved to Atlanta in 92. And when I got here, when it came down to high school football for the Atlanta area, there was the east side, it was Doug and Mays, and then, you know, Southwest DeKalb out. I mean, on the west side, Doug and Mays, and then on the east side, Southwest DeKalb. So I say all that to say, like, I know that, you know, the hill, the history, and, you know, what it all means. Just talk about for you what it means to be able to, you know, bring these young men up and help them understand that now it's their turn to leave an imprint on the legacy of the hill and of Mays Raiders football.
1: Well, it means a whole lot to me personally. Right. One, because even though I didn't go to Mays High School, I grew up in the neighborhood. Mm-hmm. So I grew up in the Southwest Atlanta area. I actually grew up in walking distance from Mays, but we were on the other side of railroad track, so we had to go to another high school. So the fact that, you know, people in that community, they come to school, they're at Mays now. I know the parents, I know some of the aunts and uncles and everybody, so it's real personal to me. And to continue on with the legacy of Mays High School, that's rich in legacy, for one, you know, it's a tremendous opportunity for me and for the program to just keep things going.
2: Yeah, well, congratulations on the great start, Coach. We're pulling for you. I'm excited to see what you guys can do the rest of the year. But enjoy this, man. You're doing a great job with that team. You really have.
1: Oh, thank you. Thank you. We have a lot of big games coming up. We got to get prepared for that. I'm happy we have the off week coming up next week, so we'll give a chance to heal up and get a chance to get better on that off week.
0: All right, before we let you go, Coach, let's let you have a proud papa moment. I was telling Coach Parker, RJ, you know, drafted, what, 2 years ago now, right? 2025 by the Baltimore?
1: Yeah, 2025 by the Baltimore Orioles. Yes, sir.
0: Yeah, just talk about, you know, man, because I got a chance to watch him when he was in high school. And, you know, just talk about, you know, just that, you know, you being able to see him go through that process and the success he's been having.
1: Man, it's great to see how hard that kid has worked all his life to get to where he is, and for him to have that success, you know, at Vanderbilt and go on to the Baltimore Orioles and go from single A to high A to have success there, to him be an intimate part of the team, for them to love him the way that they do because of his hard work. It's just, like you say, a proud papa moment to see that.
2: Yeah, that's awesome. Yeah, that's awesome, Coach. Yeah.

0: Congratulations. I bet you may be one of the only coaches in the world have no problem with baseball and football. You know, like, you don't have to worry about getting them to play both. You can tell them, right, it's okay, man. Tell the other guys out there, it's okay. You can play both.
1: I coached baseball. I was the head coach of baseball for a long time at Mays. I actually ended up helping out and being the head coach this past year at Mays. So, you know, I'm a big football and baseball guy. I was really, really good in football, but baseball was had always been my first love.
2: That's awesome stuff, man. Well, congratulations, like Coach Barker said, to you, Coach. I want to wish you and the guys nothing but continued success down the stretch of the season here.
1: All right, thank you. Thank you for having me, and enjoy the show all the time.
2: Thanks, Coach. Appreciate it. That is Coach Reggie Austin, Mays Raiders football team, man.
0: 4-0.
2: Yeah, man, great start to them. So, Coach, for you, because we got a couple minutes before we go to break, you know, not trying to be jokey or nothing, because I know you've had some good seasons, but what's the mind, like, from a coaching standpoint, what are you saying to your boys when they get off to a good start, but you need to keep, you need them to keep grinding, but you kind of also want them to celebrate the success they're having. What are you know, how do you balance that?
0: That's a great question, because the answer is I don't know. I mean, you know, you really just don't know. So every team's kind of different day to day. Every team has a ceiling, and we don't always know. We're asking questions. We want to celebrate Mays.
2: Right.
0: Maybe they should have been 4-0 and they should have won by more.
2: Right.
0: Maybe 4-0 is a big deal to them because they went into the season not knowing if they could win two of these first four.
2: Right.
0: You know, you just don't really know. So every season is a little different. If you expect to win, you know, some teams expect to win. Our goal is really to get there in the fall and win. So think about UGA. You know, University of Georgia has had two SEC championships in a row.
2: Right.
0: But they've lost in the college football playoff 2 years in a row.
2: Right.
0: There's nothing they can do Saturday or next Saturday or next Saturday or next Saturday to get back to where they want to be. They've got to keep getting better, but they can't prove it until they get back in the college football playoff, right?
2: Right.
0: So 4-0 is no big deal to them. It's easy to motivate that team.
2: Right, right.
0: Hey, this is nothing, boys. You could be 4-0 and got your ass beat by Notre Dame. Like,
2: right, right.
0: It's going to happen again if you don't do this and this and this. Like, that's easy motivation. When the team expected to not be as good.
2: Mm-hmm.
0: So let's talk about Vanderbilt a couple years ago. To give you know, when they first started being better.
2: Right.
0: Now, that's hard 4-0. Because now you are looking around like you think you might have something, and you're not UGA yet.
2: Right, you haven't really been.
0: You know, so putting that in high school terms, I don't know who those teams are. Like, I'd be lying if I said I know if Mays is Georgia or are they Vandy in that story. I don't know. I just know they're 4-0.
2: Right.
0: But Coach knows.
2: Right.
0: So it's his job to figure out, do we highlight these guys? Do we kind of celebrate them? Knowing that maybe, you know, we'll see.
2: Right.
0: Like, I had some 4-0 teams that finished 8-3.
2: Right.
0: You know, I had some 4-0 teams that went 10-0 and went deep in the playoffs. So you kind of got to figure out.
2: It's a good balance
0: of what you want there. But if you're a perpetually good team, you know, Buford, I guess, is the you know, the standard there. Yeah, I mean, they're 4-0 and they're just finding things to criticize.
2: Mm-hmm.
0: You know, just going in there and finding things to get mad at them about, because if they don't win the state championship, they feel like. And then I guess Carrollton would be probably the best sample here, because Carrollton has been really, really good the last few years, but they've lost in the state championship three of the last 4 years.
2: Yeah.
0: So really there's nothing they can do at 4-0 to be happy.
2: Yeah.
0: They've got to just keep getting better. So when they get to that 15th game again, they're over the hump, right?
2: Right.
0: So, and there's other teams that are 4-0 for the first time since 1973 or whatever it is.
2: Right.
0: That's a big deal. Let them celebrate a little bit.
2: Like we were just in the break, we were talking about Lassiter. 3-0. I don't know the last time they were, but
0: celebrate it.
2: You know, that's a big deal.
0: Yeah. And they need to take a moment and appreciate that.
2: Good deal.
0: Because, I mean, you know, let's be real. They're going to lose some games.
2: Right.
0: So enjoy where you are now. You know, so I think the answer to that question is kind of relative.
2: Okay.
0: And it may be the same place different. Lassiter 5 years from now may not be happy with 3-0.
2: Right.
0: That's not good enough. Now they've set the standard a little higher.
2: Right.
0: That ceiling of your program kind of moves. And people's ceiling sometimes is 5-5.
2: Right.
0: Sometimes their ceiling is 10-0. You know, and it's your job to get, as a coach, you want to get that team as close to that ceiling as possible.
2: Gotcha.
0: And so if you can pump them up when you know they're there, or tear them down when you know they still got a long way to go, that's kind of the sign of a good coach. And for example, where we go, Coach Jelks at Stevenson, he's going to have those guys ready tonight.
2: Yeah.
0: Because they lost last week, the tough game. Mm-hmm. They could easily beat Tucker. They didn't. They'll be ready to go this week. Got you know, because their ceiling is pretty high.
2: Gotcha.
0: Yeah.
2: All right. Good stuff, man. And again, thanks to Coach Austin for joining us on the show here. Let this segment. When we get back, we'll look around and see how close to some of these games are getting started. Because again, weather does. I don't know. Looking from outside our windows, Coach, it looks like it's holding off But I do know there are still some delays based on what we're seeing on television. So

0: We'll see if there's any of the, I don't know, we'll see if there's some of these earlier games we're able to get underway, if there are any delays or anything like that. It's all coming up right here, High School Scoreboard Show, brought to you by Ingles Markets, low prices, love the savings, Sports Radio 92.9 The Game.
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0: 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Damian Day-Day Lewis in for Sam Crenshaw alongside Coach Chris Parker. We're going to be getting ready to start these updates pretty soon. But before that, we got to get into the coach's checklist.
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0: All right, Coach, what you got tonight? What's on the mind?
3: All right, so I tried to build this up earlier, but we talk about seven things that you should know about your team by now.
0: Right.
3: Now, this could be true if you're a fan, but it's definitely true if you're the coach, okay? Your team's playing, and we're saying by now for high school, so anybody listening out there, keep this same list, because after the Falcons played four games or after Georgia's played four games or Tech, you know, the same thing applies.
0: Okay.
3: But these are the things you really want to know as you're getting into the middle of the season. And believe it or not, if Mays is 4-0,
0: right,
3: they're in the middle of the season.
0: Okay.
3: So if you're in the middle of the season, what do you need to know? And the first thing, number one, who can you trust when the game's getting tight? So you don't always notice in a summer day. You don't always notice in a spring. You know who's coming up. You think you got somebody.
0: Right.
3: Every now and then you got a big time guy coming back. But a lot of times you don't know. Think about your son's teams. You don't know who's going to really emerge. You think you know.
0: Right.
3: But by week four, you know. So, you know, not necessarily the best player, but who wants the ball when the game's tight? Who can communicate? Who doesn't panic? You know, by week four, we need to know who that is. Or who those are. Maybe some people, not just one if you're good. Number two. Thing you need to know if you're about your team by now, by this fourth week. What's your team's best play? What's your team's get right play? You know, in baseball, it's like, who's the pitcher we're putting out there to stop the losing streak, right? In football, it's really about you're calling plays and every play is separate.
0: Okay.
3: You know, you got to have some things you can go to when you need to get a first down. You know, we lost some momentum. We're getting pumped back. So offensively, when things aren't going well, you know, what can we go to that settles everybody down? You know, it might just be inside zone power. Screen. I mean, it might be something, but you got to know what you can do by now. You got a good quarterback. Can you run the quarterback? You know, every offense needs something they can believe in by this week four. If you don't have that, you're probably in trouble. Number three thing you got to know about your team by week four, what plays are opponents hurting you with the most? Now we got enough data. This kind of first time that you get into game four, especially after game four, we got plenty of data now. If we keep getting beat on counter or power, passes in the middle of the field or passes in the deep right zone or something, that's a problem. Like, there's a trend. Now there's something we got to look at.
0: Gotcha.
3: When there's only two or three plays, you know, if you saw two inside zones and they both got stopped, that doesn't mean you're good on defense. But also, if they both went for 20 yards each, it doesn't mean you're bad. It's just a small sample. But if you get into four games, we've got to determine now, what are people hurting us with, offensively and defensively? You know, what are people hurting us with? There is a scouting report on you. By now, and if you don't know the scouting report on you, you're probably in trouble. So, number four, things you need to know about your team by this midpoint of the season. You know, who are your best 11 guys? Not necessarily your best 11 starters, but who's your best 11 guys? Especially in high school, especially like at Whitfield, especially at Pickens, especially even at Stevenson. You know, we're going to see people, you're going to have to

0: play sometimes some guys both ways.
1: Right.
0: Who are our best guys? Okay, presumption, that preseason assumption of who's good has sometimes disappeared by now. Because I did it every year, coach, be 20th year coach, and you go in thinking, okay, these are our guys on offense, these are our guys on defense, these right. are guys. By that second or third game, you're like, that ain't worth a damn. Get that guy out of there. You know, by now, we got to settle on who we got. We right. got who we got.
1: Right.
0: Number five, things you should know about your team by now. What's causing issues? You know, what's keeping games closer than they should be, or what's making us lose the game, whichever it is. And, you know, and it's not execution. It's not just playing harder. You know, specific things, explosive plays, third downs, red zone, penalties, starting field position, all those things we talk about, stats that went. Where are we struggling in that? Again, you got some – there's enough data now to start figuring out that that's real talk.
1: Mm-hmm.
0: Okay, and the number six, the things you should know about your team by now, what happens immediately after something bad happens? I'd actually track this. Like, when something bad happens in the game, we turn the ball over, get a play called back on a penalty, or, you know, anything like that. They score. You know, after a turnover, does your defense get a stop? After allowing a touchdown, does your offense answer? You know, after giving up an explosive play, what happens on the next play? You know, those are things that if you really track the really good teams,
1: mm-hmm.
0: you're going to see a trend there. You know, if you go back to the old Alabama teams, say we go back to Coach Smart's team now at Georgia, you're going to see a lot of, they give up long plays.
1: Right.
0: They should stop them the next play. You know, there's like there's a pretty big trend there. So you're looking for that. And the last thing, which is pretty vague, but the seventh thing of seven things you need to know about your team by now is, you know, who are you? What's your team's identity? You know, if you went around and asked other coaches,
1: mm-hmm.
0: and they were being honest, but they won't be. But if they were,
1: right.
0: you say, like, who is this team? Like, what do they do well? What do they do poorly? You know, what wins football games from? You know, what's the answer? And if you don't know, ask the players, like, who are we? You know, who are we? What are we good at? And so I thought it was good we asked Coach Alston that about Mays. Like, who is this team? So, I mean, this is the time of the year. And I think I think all coaches struggle with this, actually. This is maybe underrated for people that aren't a coach and for people that think it's a big deal, but it's a big deal for coaches. They get into, you spend day-to-day, and you know this, you've been around a lot of coaches,
1: mm-hmm.
0: starting in really December, maybe by January for sure,
1: yeah.
0: you start coming up with your thoughts of what's going to happen. So from January, March, June, you're still figuring out, okay, you know, Damian Lewis is going to play receiver and Dom's going to play running back and we're going to do this for him and they're going to be good at this. And you're just figuring out in your head, I mean, for months, for right. 8-10 months. Then you get about 3 or 4 games and you're like, that was all a bunch of wasted time. You know, and it's really about who can adjust now.
1: Mm-hmm.
0: 'Cause even Buford, even Cartersville, even Carrollton, it may look easy when we rattle off these scores, but it's not going exactly how they planned for 9 months.
1: Right.
0: It's about who can adjust from that. We had that good first 2 or 3 game plan, and now we got a lot more data. We know who's good, who's better than we thought, who's maybe not as good as we thought.
1: Right.
0: You know, on our team, and how can we adjust to really sell that middle part of the season in the playoffs? It's really about who can improve from week 4 or 5 to week 11 or 12. Mm-hmm. Those are the teams you're really going to see make those big pushes, and going to separate those 3-0 teams that end up 5-5
1: mm-hmm.
0: from those 3-0 teams that have the best record in school history this year. Mm-hmm. You know, is what can they do? It's not going to just magically happen. It's how can they improve from right now
1: mm-hmm.
0: forward and do some real evaluation of what's exactly how we thought it was going to be from February
1: right.
0: and what's not at all what we thought it was been. So let's get that change quickly.
1: Right.
0: Because sometimes coaches are notorious, and I was too, for hanging in there, you know, with something because right. they think it's going to be good, but it's just not. Whether it's a certain type of play or a player at a certain position, you know, the best coaches know when to punt
1: mm-hmm.
0: and when to punt metaphorically and say, look, I thought this was a good idea, but it's not.
1: Right.
0: You know, and so now's the time you're going to see those things starting to materialize. You know, we got enough evidence that it's not a trend anymore. It's not luck. It's a trend. It's forming into identity. This is who we are. We are not good at left tackle
1: mm-hmm.
0: or whatever. We're really good at left tackle, whichever one it is. So, that's what you look for this time of year, day-to-day. Okay. And I think that's what you look for your college teams and your NFL teams.
1: Okay.
0: You know, it's just more film on those, so it's easier to figure it out, right?
1: Right.
0: But in high school, we're counting on that coach to do us for us. So looking forward to seeing what people can do that. 7:30 on the dot.
1: So we should be having some kickoffs if there's
0: happening.
1: No delays out there. So now, real quick, because we got a couple of minutes. With that being said, how difficult is it at times when you do get to this, like you said, you get to this point and what you were hoping to find out about the team, it's not there, and you know, without a doubt, we got to make a change. How difficult can that be sometimes at the high school level?
0: Very difficult. Yeah, very difficult, because you know, just like in all the levels, maybe high school is the hardest because remember, these guys aren't getting paid.
1: Right.
0: They're choosing to go do extra work when everybody goes home when the bell rings.
1: Right.
0: You know, there's no NIL for most of these guys anyway. There's no NIL. And like, they want to be out there. So you got a guy who's worked his butt off since January to play left tackle, but he's just not good enough.
1: Right.
0: That's awful. It's a devastating. But you got to do, if you know, hopefully for that team, they have somebody else to put in. Because sometimes, right. And I coached plenty of teams where we were awful at that position, and we were going to stay that way because the guy behind him's even worse. You know, so, but I mean, having tough conversations and having to move some people around, for me, it was always more about changing people's position. I wasn't really ever at a school as a head coach anyway that had enough good players like Buford or Carrollton to really just have those competition battles,
1: right.
0: Like left tackle, we got two good ones. This one's not making it. We're going to put the other one in.
1: Right.
0: That didn't happen as often as you would think. But we did have to spend a lot of time where we took a person that really desperately wanted to be a linebacker.
1: Okay.
0: And we had to move him to D-line.
1: Okay.
0: You know, or a guy wanted to play safety, we had to move him to linebacker. They just weren't quite athletic enough to play there, but they became an athletic linebacker.
1: Right.
0: An unathletic safety, you know, where you have an athletic tight end that really wanted to play receiver, but we had to talk him into playing tight end, or a tight end that wanted to play tight end really needed to slide in there and play tackle.
1: Right.
0: So I thought those are some of the better coaching decisions, or sometimes having to get kids bought in to doing something maybe they don't want to do, and definitely their parents don't want them doing.
1: Right.
0: But it's what's best for the team, gives them the best chance to win, and gives them the best chance to play.
1: Yeah.
0: So I think what you have to do to answer your question is really hard. How do you make it? Communication, everything in the world is going to come down to relationship, communication, organization. Right. So how is your relationship with this kid for the whole 12 months in the year?
1: Right.
0: If the kid loves you and you love them, you can call them in and say, hey, man, you know, I love you, but you can't be a safety. You're going to have to be a linebacker.
1: Right.
0: They'll accept that if they know you care about them. And then communication is important. How do you communicate this?
1: Yeah.
0: Right. Are you on top of this? Are you waiting until the worst moment possible to tell them? Or, you know, are you ahead of this?
1: Right.
0: Tell them a few weeks before it probably is going to be a real problem. And then organization. Do we have a good plan to make this guy who wants to play safety into a good linebacker? Do we have a good plan for practice? Because then they start buying in.
1: Right.
0: And so then that 0-3 team that was struggling at safety gets a little better because they're faster at linebacker. And next thing you know, we're 5-5 and we're making the playoffs. And it's part because this kid, and you're telling this story of the kid who selflessly moved himself to linebacker, which ain't exactly true. And, you know, we move him from there. Or are we saying, this coach is going to get fired because he moved Johnny to linebacker and the parents are mad? And, you know, because that goes both ways.
1: Yeah.
0: So how you communicate that, what's your relationship with those people ahead of time? How organized are you on how you manage it?
1: Mm-hmm.
0: Those are all going to factor in. But, yeah, it's really challenging.
1: Yeah.
0: When you're wrong. That's why the best team, the teams that I had that were the best teams, I was right mostly in February and March and April.
1: Okay.
0: You know, things did work out about right. what you thought. You knew who could play. That's who played. You knew what plays were going to work for that team. That's right. what worked. Yeah, it's hard when you get to week 3 or 4 and you're like, man, this ain't working. You know, so, yeah, it happens.
1: Okay. All right. Good stuff, man. And I'm glad you brought that up about the kids, because that's one of the things I talk about all the time is like, I think we're in an era where these parents and the kids, they have to understand that you got to be willing and open and receptive to, you know, moving around especially if it means it's going to come with you still being on the field. Cause I would much rather, if it's me, I'd rather be moved to another position and still play versus moved from the position onto the sideline. Right. You know what I mean? So
0: yeah.
1: I really feel like that, you know, that's something that we have to, you know, as parents and as players, student athletes, we have to be more receptive to adjustment and not just be so focused on, well, no, this is what I want to do. This is the position I want to play. And that, you know, I've seen kids coach where, and I know we got to go to break, but I've seen kids now where, you know, because they're not getting it their way, they've transferred to 3 or 4 or 5 schools, whatever the case may be, and they're still not getting their way. And it's like, now you don't even, you're going into your junior year and you don't even have tape of anything.
0: It is possible. I'll say this one. It is possible.
1: Mm-hmm.
0: If you're a parent, you're struggling with your kid, you want him to play receiver and he's not getting to play receiver. It is possible the coach is wrong.
1: Right.
0: It's possible. You're right. It's not likely.
1: Right.
0: What I mean is you go to another school, you're going to find the same conversation. Mm-hmm. You go to another one, you're going to find the same. I mean, it's possible. I'm not trying to say it's never happened
1: right.
0: or that coaches aren't wrong.
1: Right.
0: What I'm saying is most of the time, nobody wants to win more than the coach, because you know what happens when the coach don't win?
1: They don't have a job.
0: Right. So nobody out there wants to. So I don't, I mean, I'm just telling you guys, I can only speak for myself, but if they could

0: help us win, their ass was playing. So anytime somebody didn't play for me, I may have been wrong, but I promise I was putting the people out there I thought
1: right.
0: gave us the best chance to win, because we would never put some people out there I didn't. People always accuse you as a coach of being out to get this kid or right. not liking this one or whatever. I mean, you do have some favorites, no doubt. You have kids you like more than others because they listen.
1: Right.
0: Right? But favorite didn't matter now. We put the ones out there that could help us win.
1: Right.
0: Some of them right. nice kids. Some nice kids get you fired. They get you up right. in the Kia studio talking to Dave. You won't be out there coaching no longer.
1: Oh, good stuff. All right, when we come back, we'll start looking around and checking things out. And we haven't even teased. We got a really special school days guest tonight.
0: Yeah,
1: man.
0: And that'll fit in because, he ran for about 300 yards on my ass one time, too.
1: All right, so coming up on the High School Scoreboard Show, brought to you by Ingles Markets, low prices, love the savings, Sports Radio 92.9 The Game.

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2: 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Damian Dede Lewis in for Sam Crenshaw alongside Coach Chris Parker. 7:42 around the metro, which means games are underway. So pretty soon here we'll be getting into our scoreboard check-in. But first we want to welcome in from Score Atlanta, IJ Rosenberg. IJ, welcome into the show. You guys got a good one on there. A little history with this one. First time meeting between these two teams. How far out in advance did you guys, ahead of the season, did you guys mark this one as one that you definitely wanted to have on?
3: Well, it's actually interesting because, you know, typically with Corky Kell and stuff, I don't usually early in the year will replay a team that played in Corky Kell. We were supposed to do Buford and Miami Central tonight, but that game changed to Thursday night. We didn't want to do it on Thursday night. We wanted to keep our Friday night slot on Atlanta News First. So we really only changed this a couple weeks ago. And, you know, it turns out to be, you know, what's an interesting, you know, sort of inter-classification or intra-classification battle between Marist and Brookwood. So we're excited about it. Both teams, of course, both ranked and in their respective classifications, and both, you know, both having good seasons so far. But that's so we were actually supposed to do Buford and Miami Central tonight. So we sort of lucked out because I'm excited about this one. I think that, you know, it's going to be interesting to see how Brookwood can stand up to that option, to that Marist offense.
4: Yeah.
3: Because very few teams in the state, or at least teams that Brookwood play, you know, run anything like it. So it'll be interesting to see if Brookwood's defense can handle that. I mean, I think Brookwood's deeper. They're certainly more talented, being, you know, a 7A school. But at the same time, you know, it's very difficult, Coach can tell you, having to, you know, prepare in a couple of days for that offense.
4: Yeah, that's what I'm excited to see, really. You've got the system team in Marist. They always look the same. I don't really get these guys, IJ, that 40 years, every one of them looked the same, right? They just have great players.
3: Yeah,
4: that come off the
3: football. It hasn't changed. I mean, you know, they don't, you know, I mean, the kids that play at Marist are not typically kids that go on and play major college football. But they drive other teams crazy because of the type of offense. And, you know, I just remember being at Bama and being in high school and just, you know, that was just such a, you know, I was there for Coach Bryant's last 2 years and, you know, he's still running the bone. And, you know, it's an assignment type of defense. I mean, if you don't play your assignment, you know, you're going to get yourselves in trouble, even if it's against a team that's not as talented athletically as you. And that's how Marist and Alan Chadwick have done it for many, many years. And, you know, as far as Chadwick is concerned, of course, he's the winningest coach in the state, you know, as far as active coaches. And I know that, you know, he wants to get to a certain amount of wins. So, you know, he's probably, you know, this year, next year, that'll be probably it for Alan, but he's done a fabulous job at Marist. And Brookwood's really turned things around. I like the way Chad and what he's doing at Brookwood. They look good at Corky Kell. And, you know, it's a clash of two different styles of playing.
4: Mm-hmm. Absolutely. I'm excited to see Braden Tyson. This is a guy I watched as a ninth grader. I think he's junior now. He's been a stud running back today. He's one of the best guys I've seen. Marist better keep him off the field. They burn a lot of options to keep him off the field.
3: Well, and, you know, last year he broke his collarbone at Corky Kell. And, you know, Brookwood's very talented at certain skill positions, and that's, you know, certainly one of them. And, you know, it's interesting because, you know, we've got 7A back this year. So, you know, that's sort of as

0: lengthened out the classifications a little bit, and I don't want to say it's diluted it, but you know, it's changed things. And you know, I think that you know, Brookwood, who really, you know, since they won a championship, you know, back probably, it's probably been about what, about 12-13 yeah. years since they won a state championship. You know, it's had some down seasons, but it seems like, you know, they do have, I agree with you, they have very good skilled players. And, you know, like you said, Marist, but, you know, like I remember a couple years ago, we televised that quarterfinal game between Marist and Thomas County Central. And I mean, there was no comparison in talent, but, you know, Thomas County Central just couldn't get their offense on the field because, you know, Marist was just holding on to the ball. Mm-hmm. Yeah. And, you know, and that happened. So, you know, I think Marist has got a chance. I mean, if I had to, if somebody was holding a gun to my head, I definitely would pick Brookwood. But at the same time, you just don't know. And, you know, it should be a really, really good football game tonight. You can watch it on Atlanta News First. You can also watch it on the Peachtree Sports Network, as well as the ANF app and National Federation High School Network. So, you know, ever since our games have gone on Atlanta News First, it's really made a big difference for us on the broadcast side. You know, we just have such a bigger audience for these Friday night games.
1: Yeah, we'll have it on in the studio. Looking forward to it. Larry Campbell, I jazz, 477 wins at Georgia. And he's not coaching now, but Larry Campbell, 477 wins. That's a lot, Day-Day. Okay. Coach Chadwick going for 460 tonight.
2: Wow.
1: On Atlanta News First.
2: That is amazing.
1: How about
0: Yeah, and I think he wants to somehow, you know, get to that 480, you know, mark, which he should do. Yeah. I mean, I go back so far with Alan. I mean, he's older than me, of course, but, you know, his brother Dennis is going to be put in the Hall of Fame this year, the Georgia High School Hall of Fame. There are three Chadwick brothers, all of them just fantastic football players. You know, I always tease Alan that, you know, that he's got two brothers that were better football players, but Alan himself was a great player. Mm-hmm. And, you know, they're just such a neat family. They really are, that Chadwick family, just, you know, from Atlanta and just, you know, Alan is just, you know, I remember 14, 15 years ago, there was, you know, rumors around that, you know, he was going to finally step down from Marist, but he just keeps coaching. He's sort of similar to the guy I played for, Wayman Creel at Lakeside, and, you know, a little bit crusty, but over the years, Alan has actually, I would say, gotten a lot nicer.
1: Mm-hmm. He has.
0: And, yeah, he has. But just a really, really good football coach. And what I like about Alan is he hasn't changed anything. I mean, he's the same guy that he's always been. He coaches the same way. He's got this system down, and, you know, he does a really good job with it. But there's a lot of good football games around the state. I mean, you guys will have a lot of fun tonight, yeah, because there's some really good matchups.
2: All right, IJ, one more before we let you go. You've had an opportunity since Corky Kell to see a lot of teams already. Was there anyone throughout the games that you all have been carrying that maybe surprised you and kind of, you know, made you say that's someone maybe the rest of the state needs to kind of be paying attention to throughout the rest of this season?
0: Well, I think Houston County's really good. You know, they were at Corky Kell for the third straight year. You know, I think they're a team that, you know, people are going to have to respect, you know, certainly, you know, down the stretch. I also think that don't overlook Grayson. I mean, I know they got off to an 0-2 start, but they came back last week and beat a really good Langston Hughes team. And, you know, I think that, you know, they're a team that, you know, will be there at the end. You know, they have a lot of kids over there, and their coach, who is brand new, you know, it's going to take a little time, but I think by region play, Grayson is going to be a really, you know, really good football team. I'll tell you the other team that I like. There's actually a couple other teams that are going to be a little bit surprising this year. I know South Gwinnett lost last week, but I think South Gwinnett's got a chance to surprise some people. And the other team that sort of turned a corner since Corky Kell has been Lanier. They played at Mercedes-Benz and Corky for the first time. They didn't play very well at Corky Kell, but they, you know, since then, you know, have have played –

0: you know, really well. But the one team that I really like from Corky Kell's Coffee County, I think they're big and strong and got a lot of really good skill players. And I think Coffee this year has got a chance to, you know, if they continue and stay healthy, I think they've got a chance to go deep into the playoffs.
1: Good stuff. Well, IJ, thank you for taking some time. I know you got to get ready for kickoff your way here momentarily, so we always appreciate you being able to step aside and join us.
0: No, and I certainly appreciate you guys. I always love being with you guys, and we'll be listening.
1: All right. Thanks, good IJ. Stuff. IJ Rosenberg, Score Atlanta. All right, now we'll head to the phone lines, and we'll get one of our sideline reports already. Right, Dom? In our sideline report brought to you by Buffalo's Cafe, your home for game day.
2: Yes.
1: Hey, yes. John Hi. Morgan, welcome in. So you got a good one over there, I heard.
2: Well, it's Chamblee and Dunwoody, and like a lot of games in Metro Atlanta, delayed by the weather, but Dunwoody came out really strong. It's 21-6 with about 9 minutes left in the second quarter. Bradley Stevens for Dunwoody took the first play from scrimmage, 83 yards for a touchdown. He led her struck again at the 8:53 mark for 53 yards. Jack Raven scored from 28 yards out, but Chamblee has just gotten on the scoreboard. A 12-yard rush from Miles Boyer. Kick was no good, and it's 21-6. Chamblee is about ready to get the ball at about their own 35-yard line.
1: Good deal. Well, John, we thank you for that update. I know it was short. We had IJ on. I know you'll be checking back in at the end at halftime. So,
2: yes, I will.
3: Yeah, we'll talk to you soon. That was great. Good stuff.
2: All right, thanks a lot, guys.
1: All right, and that was John Morgan. He'll be checking in again from that Chamblee-Dunwoody matchup. And, yeah, we're going to go ahead and catch a break because it's rolling,
3: it's
1: man.
3: It's rolling. It's
1: look
3: time.
1: Look at Rusty and B.A. on TV getting ready for their matchup, man.
3: They got that face for TV.
1: Yeah.
3: We got me and Day-Day got that face for radio.
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